0: LBC News.
1: Hello, I'm Donna Sirimana. A fragile ceasefire is holding in the Middle East despite an overnight escalation of conflict in Lebanon. Nine's US correspondent, Reid Butler.
2: Traffic has picked up through the Strait of Hormuz. Now this memorandum of understanding has been signed, but things were on shaky ground earlier as fighting flared between Israel and Hezbollah, and planned peace talks in Switzerland between Tehran and Washington were cancelled. But now both Israel and Hezbollah have agreed to a ceasefire, and Trump has spent the day touting the success so far of this memorandum. Meanwhile, there's also a diplomatic spat between Italy and the United States underway. Trump claimed Italy's right-wing prime minister begged for a photo with him at the G7 summit. She's lashed out and accused him of lying about that. Now Italy's foreign minister has abruptly cancelled an appearance at an upcoming economic conference in Miami. Reid Butler, Los Angeles.
1: Testing is underway to confirm whether the deadly H5N1 strain of bird flu has finally reached Australia. Results are expected today on whether a bird which died in southern WA was infected with the highly contagious strain, which has devastated animal populations across the world. Small business owners say they've spent thousands of dollars on out-of-date financial advice following the federal government's tax backflip. Prime Minister Anthony Albanese announced exemptions for startups and firms turning over less than $10 million after budget backlash. Accountants are now warning business owners to freeze all restructuring plans until the changes officially become law. A person has died and 11 people are fighting for life after a train collision north of London. Wounded passengers were flown by six separate air ambulances to regional trauma centres after the crash between two trains at Bedford. 89 people in total were injured, while a victim was pronounced dead at the scene. This passenger has told the BBC it was beyond distressing.
3: I was on the front carriage of the train that collided into another one, and when I got up, I saw all of the chairs everywhere, and when I got up, I saw people bloodied face.
1: A manhunt is underway after a driver crashed an allegedly stolen car into a building and fled the scene in Sydney's southwest. And the state economy is forecast to remain stuck in the slow lane with underwhelming growth for at least the next 3 years. Warnings, a recent string of interest rate hikes is hitting local families hard due to larger than average mortgages across the state. NRL boss Peter Vallandis will head to New Zealand next month to inspect Christchurch's new $556 million stadium. A second Kiwi franchise is reportedly edging ahead of a fifth Queensland team to spearhead the game's expansion. In finance, one Australian dollar is buying 70.1 US cents.
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1: The Socceroos have copped a devastating blow to their FIFA World Cup campaign, going down to co-hosts the US 2-0 in Seattle. Meanwhile, Morocco is leading Scotland 1-0 in their Group C clash in Boston. The last two Aussie tennis stars in singles at the Queen's Club have been defeated in the quarterfinals. Craig Gabriel reports.
4: It was a tight match that Dimonor played against American Brandon Nakashima, and he had a couple of break opportunities, but Dimonor admitted being frustrated and not being able to capitalise on the small margins. Nakashima advanced to the semi 7-5-6-3, and then late in the afternoon, with the mercury still at about 28 degrees, Rinki Hijikata was outplayed by Uge Umber 6-1-6-2. Meanwhile, in Berlin, world number one Arina Sabalenka has rallied from 2-6 love 4 to beat 20-year-old Czech Nicole Batunkova 2-6-7-6-6-4. Craig Gabriel, London.
1: That's the latest news and sport.
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6: Up north, a steady flow of traffic both ways on the M1 between Deception Bay Road and Anzac Avenue. Ipswich motorway motoring along nicely between Redbank and Rocklea in both directions. The gateway will give you a good run too between

0: Tretton and the Gateway Bridge in both directions. Milton Road, all clear, city bound from the brewery all the way down to Hale Street. Riverside Express looking good in both directions between Vulture Street and William Johnny. And if you're heading down to the Gold Coast, you'll make good time from the Gateway all the way down to Helensvale. No accidents or breakdowns to watch out for so far. I'm Dennis Lee on Brisbane's 4BC.
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4: Partly cloudy with a medium chance of showers in Brisbane, more likely in the evening. Light winds heading for a top of 25 degrees in the city, 24 in Ipswich and 23 on the Bayside. Looking further ahead, rain forecast for tomorrow with a high of 21 degrees. Showers easing, then sunny on Monday. Daytime maximum temperatures reaching 22 degrees. Sunny Tuesday and Wednesday on Moreton Bay. Winds northwesterly below 10 knots. Sea sitting below a metre.
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6: Good morning. Thank you for tuning in on this Saturday morning. Hope things are great for you, despite the fact that we woke today to the news that the Socceroos went down to America. Gosh, 2-0. Anyway, we live to fight another day. I'll see if I can find someone to give me an understanding of what happens next. I know we play, I think it's in Paraguay in a week's time, and we need to win there. I don't know if we can rely on other results. I simply don't, which is why I need the help of someone that does, and we'll see if we can get someone to help us out there before we're done today. In the match that just finished before our news break, it was Morocco 1, Scotland 0. Coming up in a moment, Aidan Morrison, who's the Director of Energy at the Centre for Independent Studies. I thought it was very interesting this week watching and listening to Pauline Hanson at the National Press Club. When she said, you know what, Snowy 2.0, it's done. It's just, you know, it's a black hole of debt. We've just got to admit that that was a mistake, walk away. And I don't know if that's right or wrong, but I know Aidan Morrison well enough to know he'll know. And I'm keen to get his analysis. So I'll speak to him this hour. And, of course, Simon Stevenson's here to answer your home improvement, reno, DIY questions. You can give him a call and he will help you out. Just on the fuel update, Bobo's been on his feet again, as he is every Saturday. He says, we have 44 days worth of petrol. We're down a day from last week. 39 days of diesel, same as last week. 32 days of jet fuel, same as last week. 51 shipments of fuel are on the way to Australia. The PM at the same event was asked whether he'll extend the fuel excise rebate. He says we'll make a decision in the next coming days. I imagine that goes to a focus group, but I don't know if you need a focus group, PM. I mean, I saw diesel today for $1.70-something driving in. That's not a lot different to what it was before this whole thing, when diesel went to $3.50 or more, remember? So the people might, on the back of you being, well, we said we'd cut it until things got better. The question then remains, what do you do next time? Do you wait for the opposition and for Pauline Hanson, like you did this time, to say you've got to cut the excise and then you do it? Or do you actually think, nah, we should do something on the back of cost of living and do it yourself without being embarrassed into it? And it's okay to come and go from this. I don't know if it is smart financially, but to help people out is smart politically. But I think time's up. You know, we got the saving, limited though it might have been. Prices seem to be coming down. So, you know, unless you can cop or you're prepared to deliver some bad news, you know. Now, police tell me a woman's been charged after illicit drugs were allegedly located in a nappy. Can you believe this? In a nappy during a vehicle stop in the New South Wales Riverina region overnight. 11:30 p.m., police stopped two cars at Tamora, part of an ongoing investigation into drug supply. During the stop, officers attached to the local police located 93 grams of methamphetamine wrapped in a nappy, which had been hidden in the footwell of one of the cars. Three people, two women, 27 and 23, and a 32-year-old man, were arrested. They were taken to Tamora Police Station. Following inquiries, a 27-year-old woman was charged with possessed drug, not exceed small quantity, various other charges. She was refused bail to appear before the Bail Division local court today. The other two were released pending inquiries. How about this? A man in the UK has been arrested and charged with attempted murder after allegedly throwing a three-year-old boy into a crocodile enclosure. Can you believe this? The incident happened at a zoo in the Huntingdonshire region of England's east on Thursday. The zoo owner's wife, Tracy Johnson, is said to have leapt into the crocodile pit to save the boy. Local police said its officers were called at about 1:30 p.m. after reports of what had happened. The boy was taken to hospital. He's said to have suffered a serious arm injury but remains in a stable condition. It's believed that the 30-year-old man from Norfolk and the child do not know each other. The suspect has been released on bail until September, according to the ABC. You get released on bail for that, do you, in the UK? You get released on bail. I mean, fair dinkum. Isn't there a line? I would have thought that throwing, allegedly, a three-year-old boy into a crocodile enclosure means you've not just approached that line, you've jumped over it, then run a marathon. Unbelievable. Seriously. The Rugby League last night, the Knights got out of jail, knocking off the Dragons 22-20. State of Origin. Now, I revisited Origin when the Blues won Game 1, as will I revisit Origin 2 after the Maroons were just way too good, 44-24. It seems to be some people in the Rugby League commentariat that have a beef with Laurie Daly. I don't know why, but there's some nasty sniggering unpleasantry going on, I notice. I think it hit the low point this week when someone said, oh, Laurie Daly puts him to sleep in his pre-match rev-up, which obviously isn't a rev-up. Well, perhaps it was this week. I respect people like Joey and particularly the great Freddie, what they say about the way we're playing. And it might be that Laurie was a poor choice of coach, but sometimes around this conversation escapes a bleeding obvious, which is Billy Slater's a bloody genius. He just is. He is so good. He can pick a team apart, and he did that to the Blues on Wednesday night. So well done to Queensland. I hope the third one's an event. I guess we'll see about team selection in a couple of weeks, but you'd have to say going into the third one at Suncorp, it'll be another. I hope I'm wrong. Looks like it's another one headed way up north. Anyway, if you're a Queensland supporter, well done you. 131873. Plenty of feedback today. I'll just get to Patrick on the open line. G'day, Patrick. You can help me, can you?
7: Yeah, Luke, I can help you.
6: What now, is it, mate?
7: The next match in our group is Egypt versus Paraguay, right? If Egypt beats Paraguay, that's good news for us.
6: You mean Turkey and Paraguay?
7: Oh, sorry. No, you're right. No, sorry. I'm wrong. No, Turkey. No, Turkey. So you're quite right. I'm thinking Belgium because I come from Belgium, so I was thinking Belgium.
6: Okay.
7: Turkey and Paraguay. So if Turkey beats Paraguay, that's good for us. if we basically, the bottom line is that we have to beat Paraguay next. Because if we don't, we're gone. And it's unlikely that Turkey will beat America because they've got to play the States.
6: Yes.
7: You know, and that's unlikely. Because America's in, right? The USA is in.
6: Yeah.
7: So we are waiting for Turkey to beat Paraguay, which is good news.
6: Yep.
7: And then on top of that, we need to beat Paraguay. So, sorry about that. I didn't mean
6: no, to that's just, all right. No, that's all right, mate. If we draw against Paraguay, is that good enough or it's not good enough now?
7: It's a possibility, Luke, but it all depends on this match on Friday. I think it's today.
6: It is today.
7: Paraguay plays Turkey.
6: Yeah.
7: And that's a big one for us, Luke, because it depends on the outcome of that. Because remember, Turkey lost to us.
6: Yeah, right.
7: And so they're in a strike.
6: Okay, so we need Turkey to win later today, and then next week we've got to beat Paraguay and we go through.
7: That's basically it, Luke, and then we go through the knockout round.
6: Yeah, right. Yeah. Okay. Patrick, thanks a lot, mate. I really appreciate that. Thank you for calling in and helping me out because, as is obvious by my commentary, I am without a clue. Let's call it clueless. Back in a moment.
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0: Up north, a steady flow of traffic both ways on the M1 between Deception Bay Road and Anzac Avenue. Ipswich motorway motoring along nicely between Redbank and Rocklea in both directions. The Gateway will give you a good run too between Stretton and the Gateway Bridge in both directions. Milton Road, all clear, city bound from the brewery all the way down to Hale Street. Riverside Express looking good in both directions between Vulture Street and William Johnny. And if you're heading down to the Gold Coast, you'll make good time from the Gateway all the way down to Helensvale. No accidents or breakdowns to watch out for so far. I'm Dennis Lee on Brisbane's 4BC.
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6: 20 minutes after 10 o'clock, you would have seen in the coverage of the Pauline Hanson National Press Club event, she's not a fan of where we are with Snowy Hydro 2.0. She's calling on the federal government to immediately scrap the project. She says the venture has become a black hole of debt for taxpayers. The total cost, some projections have it blowing out to a staggering $42 billion, and that represents an increase of more than 20 times the original $2 billion. Yeah, it's not pleasant, but you go back to the actual events. I remember Malcolm Turnbull, almost like the man from Snowy River. Thank God he wasn't on a Brumby. New South Wales government would have taken to that. But he was saying, you know, this is a courageous, this is brave, this is bold, how good. And when a politician says that, normally you just wait a little bit and then you get the, oh, but hang on. Energy expert Aidan Morrison has had a close look at what Pauline Hanson had to say. And one thing I've learned over the last few years is you take what Aidan Morrison has to say and put great value on it because he knows his stuff. And he's concluded that Pauline Hanson perhaps is quite right. I'm delighted to say the Director of Energy at the Centre for Independent Studies, Aidan Morrison, is on the line. Morning, mate. Hope you're well.
14: Very well, Luke. Thanks so much for having me.
6: Not at all. So it's a big thing, isn't it? Because the project itself was built out as, you know, this is Australia doing what Australians do, and this is going to cut your energy bills, and this is going to keep us safe forever, and blah, blah, blah. And then you get a politician new into the, you know, the top of polling, almost making it a three-party contest now, saying something like, oh, we just got to cut it. And you go, oh, hang on. So you've looked at the numbers. What's your conclusion?
14: Look, I think it's. I think Pauline's right. I think that the idea that we're very close to finished here and all the hard part is over is false. And moreover, just the degree of obfuscation and dishonesty that has occurred with this project through its entire life and continuing up to Senate estimates, talking to the CEO just a couple of weeks ago, is just appalling. So we're at this stage where it is certainly not 70% of the way through. They're really just starting the hard part with the really difficult geology, right? So there's a fault zone, and we've already had a tunnel boring machine get completely stuck for quite a while previously, and they've ordered an entire new specialised one. That's just arrived and about to start getting going. But there's another sort of 5, 6, 7 kilometres of the hardest geology they're just getting started on right now. So the idea that we're over the hard part, this is almost done, don't stop it here, I don't think that's a fair assessment. And it's clear as well that the unions are firmly in control of setting the wages now, and they just don't have an estimate even of how high the cost of the new enterprise bargaining agreements are going to go. So it is not getting better. It's and the recent auditor's report just released on Thursday confirmed that too. All the things they've been pushing for have not improved. And so I think that it's a very fair call to say, look, cut losses now. This is not something we continue with.
6: Yeah, now I should say to my listeners, if you follow Aidan on X, you'll see he put together a comprehensive explanation about all of this, which is what I saw was compelling. So let me ask you a few interesting elements of what you said there. So Snowy Hydro claims they're 70% of the way through. What number would you impose? Not 70%, but what?
14: Look, I think that so just to explain, like, you know, they said 70%. The CEO said 70%, but said that was based on a budget that was going to be blown out, and a schedule is going to be blown out. So he said, if you accept the non-viable blown out budgets as being real and viable, we're 70%. So I don't know what that means. It's a nonsense number. So I've looked at the sort of maps. I reckon that they've probably done maybe 60-70% of the tunnels, but they've been the easy bit so far, and they're just starting on the last sort of 30-40% of the hardest tunnels, in my opinion, or the hardest geology. They honestly probably have no idea how difficult that will be. They have not been giving us very regular, transparent updates on the progress of each tunnel boring machine, so I couldn't lay a meter over it. But I reckon if we're over halfway through the total cost of this project, I'd be very surprised. So something maybe closer to halfway, but the truth is they just probably don't know.
6: Now, the audit report that you mentioned, it says, amongst other things, Snowy Management does not have a robust understanding of the cost to complete the project, which is astonishing. They say Snowy has not effectively held the contractors to account for delivery. It's not effectively implemented measures that were intended to manage risks. It does not have access to quality data that would allow it to appropriately monitor the project. And Snowy Hydro did not seek external verification of its own costs. I mean, what a mess.
14: Yeah, it is. Absolutely right. So I read this auditor's report towards the end of writing my detailed thread at the end of on Thursday, and I was just sort of, total confirmation that what things that you've said are correct. And they said there's no agreed baseline schedule for the project. Key quality controls have not been implemented. The incentive framework is not working. So this is not getting better. This is something we knew was bad and is getting worse. Certainly none of the things that they've said would improve things have started working. Unfortunately, you've got to reach the conclusion, and people sort of are worried, would you really cut it now? Look at all those people that are there. Would you send them home? Like, they've got so many plans in place. They've got all the staff hired and trained. And look, that's unfortunately part of the problem now, because it's so clear the plans and the mechanisms and the systems they have in place are part of the problem. The incentive structures aren't working. The management has so badly estimated the geology and what's required to get through it. So you reach this terrible conclusion that even if you're a lot closer, you would not let this group and this arrangement continue. You would, you just have to call it a day on this mob and say, well, just go home. If there's value in this, we need someone else independent to come and tell us there is still, because we frankly can't trust anything you say. And it seems like you won't tell us all the information in a due time about how it's actually going.
6: Mate, you mentioned unions before, and I think you mentioned that they've just secured a 25% wage increase.
14: That's right.
6: Now, why? What's happened that required them to get an extra quarter of their pay?
14: Yeah, look, that's a great question. And the story is they struck a new enterprise bargaining agreement. So the unions got together and said, look, we want a better deal. And that happened in 2023. And they've agreed to this 25% increase in 2023. And there was a long series of questions from Senator Henderson to the CEO, Dennis Barnes, the Senate estimates 2 weeks ago. And he would not be drawn on what the total cost impact of that new enterprise bargaining agreement would be. And the reason he says, and this is the reason that I'm so familiar with all the time, they say, oh, it would compromise our commercial position. Because we're doing commercial things, commercial in confidence, we can't speculate. We've asked the contractor to tell us, but they're still doing their numbers. They'll take another few months to get back to us on what the impact of this cost will be. But the story about where it came from is pretty simple, is that the unions would have got together and said, look, everyone else in the country on a similar project is getting paid more than us. And guess where the similar project is? It's in Melbourne on the big build, the giant suburban rail loop. And that's the project which has had $15 billion estimated to go into corrupt conduct from the CFMEU. And again, the other union there, the Australian Workers Union, boasted about it being the most richly paid, highly paid civil works project in the country. So we're now in a situation where these blown out projects that have had all the engineering misestimated, essentially, the unions have taken control and they're calling the shots. And Dennis Barnes said multiple times over in front of the Senate, the only kind of pushback, the only control, the only check and balance they tried to put on this enterprise bargaining agreement was to check that it's at market. But if you did that check, you just go and check it against the big build, which has been, rorted up to high heaven by the unions, and you'd say, well, okay, it's at that price. So this is really, this is the Labor government letting unions get away with blue bloody murder, I think.
6: Yeah.
14: And it's a huge problem for us.
6: So, as much as it sounds silly to just, okay, go home and just leave it the way it is, you suggest, I think, there's another alternative, which is to invite someone who's not so heavily unionised and quite separate from the current management to say, hey, we've got this, what can you do with it? Is that what you're saying?
14: Yeah, exactly right. So just, send a lot of them home that are currently doing this. Clearly management has failed. Clearly the current contractor, is doing what they're doing, but, the cost falls onto us now. They can just keep going and trying badly. We don't really know, trying well, we're not really sure. send the lot home, fire the lot, or terminate the whole lot, because there's so much ahead of us and they won't even tell us the truth. So just let's invite in some international consortiums, some major engineering companies, and say, what would you buy it for? Like, you know, you come and assess, you know, the how complete these tunnels are and how this geology is, and the suitability of the equipment and plans and the machinery they've got in place. Just say, if you wanted to pick up all these pieces and it looks valuable because it's almost in the right place and it's going kind of well, you buy it and restart it and give us a quote, give us a proper estimate. If this project is so close to being finished, then someone should snap that up. If it's a 150-year life asset, that should be a great deal for them. But if they come and actually point out they really can't estimate because this is just so difficult and the geology is hard and the plans are in place and maybe not the right machinery and everything like that, and they won't take that up and snap it up and give us a good price, then we know we've been had, and we'll have to just figure out what the cost of decommissioning it is. But yeah, I think that's the way you go now. I just think persisting with a process and a project and a management structure and a contracting structure that has clearly failed is the worst of all worlds here. So even if you want to continue going, I don't think it means you don't cancel it. I think you do cancel this build, and then you examine with fresh eyes the holes in the ground that we have, and we see how good they are with fresh eyes and a competitive process.
6: And the other point, final point I'll make that you made is this is just the tunnels. This does not include the cost of transmission, does it? Is that something additional?
14: That's exactly right. So there's been a few different numbers that have been thrown around, and there is worth clarifying those. So there's the cost of the actual tunnels and the pumps and the dams that make up the Snowy 2.0 project. And then there's the cost of the transmission. Now, the Snowy 2.0 tunnels and turbines bit, that was originally Turnbull said 2. By the time it all got written down paper and approved, it was closer to 6. But then they came out a couple of years ago and the reset and said, no, it'll be 12. They've now since, no, it won't be 12 much more. They've spent 12 already today, and I reckon they might be halfway through. So that's looking at, I don't know, maybe $20 or so billion. But then that doesn't include the transmission. And so the $40 billion numbers that you would have heard published in The Australian a little while ago, that's trying to wind in the transmission projects to connect it. So that's a whole string of transmission, including HumeLink, VNI West, a segment of Project Energy Connect, Western Renewables Link, and Sydney Ring South. They're all multi-billion dollar projects as well. I would say at least 20, but frankly, a whole bunch of those are still at the finger in the air stage of plus or minus 50%. So that's the original travesty about this project, is that Malcolm Turnbull said, yeah, I've got a $2 billion project, but let other people, let the business as usual process, let the consumer pay for the transmission to connect it. And that transmission is blowing out even worse probably than Snowy 2.0. So yeah, I think that $40 billion, including the transmission, is definitely on the mark, if you include all that. And I just think that the transmission as well, that has to be stopped for the overall protecting consumers from massive power bill increases. The transmission build is just looking like an absolute, it's a wall of capex, to quote the regulator. And that has yet to hit your bills, by the way, right? This is the calm before the storm in terms of bill price rises. But I think to have a really credible energy policy that's aiming to push bills back down, we have to stop that transmission build out, which means we have to stop Snowy 2.0, or it'll just be a stranded asset sitting in the mountains that can't deliver any value. So I just think every which way you look at it, yeah, this has been a completely ill-thought-through project from the very beginning, and it is not too late to stop. In fact, if we persist with it, we're really damning ourselves to higher power prices.
6: Wow, amazing. Aidan Morrison from the Centre of Independent Studies, Director of Energy. Great to chat, mate. Thank you so much.
14: Thanks very much, Luke. Cheers.
6: Good on you. Bye-bye, Aidan Morrison. Wow. Look at his piece on X. He stands there and talks at the camera for about 5 or 6 minutes, and all that is laid out brilliantly, like he did just then. Simon Stevenson is up next.
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6: 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Good morning.
26: Good morning, mate.
6: You well?
26: I'm good, thank you very much.
6: Excellent. We want to talk about planting trees around your home. I've got in the backyard, I had actually a tree cutter down,
26: yep.
6: Come this week. He was there for a couple of hours.
26: Yep.
6: I'm trying to think of the name of the tree. Hopefully it will occur to me before the end of this. But, gee, they do a good job. He was there for 2 hours and cleaned the whole thing
26: That's
6: up.
26: So they were talented.
6: So overgrown.
26: Yeah.
6: But I don't know why the fella that was there before us planted those three trees in particular because, you know, they ended up being a problem. You've got to be careful.
26: Absolutely. Look, I was at a property this week and really big property. They actually had somebody come in and design the gardens and, you know, tell them what trees to plant and everything like that. And we're now having to pull trees out. I've got my tree guy turned up this week and he's looking at it and he's going, these are such a problem. They were actually lifting up retaining walls. So the root systems were getting underneath the retaining walls and literally lifting them up. And we're talking, like big pavers and big, you know, big blocks of solid brick material
6: being
26: lifted by the tree roots.
6: Right.
26: And these tree roots were also headed towards the house.
6: Yeah.
26: So, you know, that was just one issue. I remember being at a house where we had a swimming pool and it used to drop these, like, spiky round balls into the swimming pool.
6: Oh, I've got them in my backyard. Gets, what a pain.
26: And get stuck in the, you know, the skimmer box and the creepy crawly. But tree roots that get into plumbing and get into your, you know, your under driveways and under pavers and things like that, it is really important that you look at what you're planting because, yes, you can't do a whole lot that's already there.
6: Yes.
26: You know, like if you've got trees close to your house, you can apply to council to have them removed. But if you're going to plant something and all of a sudden it's going to start causing massive damage around your home, think twice about it.
6: Yeah.
26: You really need to do your research because some of them are so invasive and the root system gets so big, they can cause, you know, tens of thousands of dollars worth of damage to a home from one single tree.
6: Yeah. Thank you, Claire. What an arborist I had. You know, the other thing is when you see how much they get off a tree when they cut them back, and you have this idea, oh, I can cut that back. All I need is a battery-operated chainsaw or a pole pruner or a hand saw and a couple of weekends and she'll be fine. What do you do with everything that's cut down? This bloke dragged it out the front and stuck it into his chipper.
26: Yeah, absolutely. And, you know, the thing is I've seen some videos of people, you know, trying to trim trees themselves off ladders and with chainsaws and, the danger. These guys are professionals and they do this every day of the week. Yeah. And, you know, is your life really worth climbing up that tree and, trying to cut it down or climbing that ladder and the ladder fall and you've got a chainsaw in hand spinning away?
6: Yeah.
26: Nah. Sorry, not doing that.
6: Spot on. 131873, let's say g'day to you, Peter. How can we help, mate?
26: Good morning, Peter.
0: Oh, hi.
6: Hi.
0: Simon and Luke.
6: Hi.
0: Simon, our daughter is about to move into an apartment that she's purchased, which is quite an old one, but it's in very good condition internally. But she needs to, or wants to, upgrade and update a bit the kitchen and the bathroom.
26: Yep.
0: They're not major renovations, just to things like updating the tiles in the bathroom and in the kitchen, putting different doors on the cupboards and things like that.
26: Yeah.
0: Just mainly sort of cosmetic things, I guess you'd say, but just to make it look a bit more up to date.
26: Yep.
0: I'm just wondering, I mean, would you know people who do those sort of not major?
26: Well, you know, when you say tiles in a bathroom, you know, that is a major renovation because you're removing tiles and especially strata. If you're talking about units these days, you have to get strata approval. There's a lot involved in it now, a lot more than there used to be as well, because you're dealing with waterproof membranes in unit blocks as well. So it is important to be done correctly because you might have people living below. So having the correct tradesman in there. What I can suggest here, Peter, is send me an email, simon@simonshouse.com.au, and let me know whereabouts she lives, and I'll see if I can try and find you somebody to assist with what you need.
6: Yeah, I tell you what, Peter, don't hang up. We'll make sure you got Simon's email address so you can get in touch. Thank you for calling, mate. On the text, Donna says, Luke, could you please ask Simon if he could give me a guesstimate cost of a standard bathroom update with mid-range fixtures and fittings?
26: Oh, look, where do I start? I think for a standard bathroom, if all the work has been getting done by tradespeople, you're going to be upwards from anywhere from sort of like $10,000 upwards, I would imagine, just depending on what, you know, situation it is. I mean, a shower screen alone is $1,000. You know, what sort of tiles are you going to put in? You know, I mean, you could have tiles that are worth $500 to do a bathroom compared to tiles that are worth $10,000.
6: Mm.
26: Same with bench tops, cabinets, and all of that. So fixings, you know, all make a difference. Your tradespeople make a difference. How hard it is to remove the tiles that are already there, how big the bathroom is. So there's lots of variance in there. What I should say to you is try and get a couple of quotes from people. If you manage it yourself and get your own tradespeople in, you can save a lot of money. If you do demolition yourself, you can also save a lot of money. You know, taking out the cabinets previously before the tradespeople come, doing some of that work yourself.
2: Yes.
26: You know, like you don't have to get into all the really nitty gritty of things, but if you can do some of the small amount of work, but, you know, hiring, doing all that managing of the work of hiring the waterproofer and the tiler and all of that can save you a big, big, big amount of money. But it does take time.
2: Yeah, Lynn says, cost of 2 hours tree clearing, please. Well, in my case, $750. I don't know if that sounds right or...
26: Look, yeah, it depends on the size of the tree, kind of tree it is. You know, it really, I couldn't give you a price on it. It's really, again, get multiple prices if you can.
2: Lynn, mine was $750, fully licensed, respectable bloke, and I was happy to pay it again tomorrow.
26: You've got to remember they've got some really big machinery that costs a fortune to buy.
2: I had three blokes in my joint.
26: Absolutely. But the machinery alone, those chippers are worth, you know, upwards of sort of $70,000, $80,000 or more just to buy a wood chipper. So the big ones, the big machines that they tow on the back of the trucks.
2: I want to ask you this. We're talking about bathrooms. You see now... And I'm not having a crack at them, but you see bathroom taps and kitchen tap fittings for sale in places like Aldi.
26: Yes, you do.
2: So how do we know what is, and I'm not suggesting they're not quality, but I just don't know. How do you determine that something's really good or something's, you know, maybe...
26: Look, I would be a little bit cautious, this is personally, I'd be a little bit cautious of where I buy fittings like that because, you know, down the track, if you want to get a new cartridge for that mixer tap, are you going to be able to find that?
2: Right.
26: Do you know what I mean?
2: The cartridge is
26: cartridge is like what you'd use a washer on an old tap.
2: Yes.
26: So it sits inside the unit and it does wear out over time. Also, we have had some issues, and I'm not saying Aldi, but we've had some issues over the last few years of some tapware coming out where it has excess levels of lead being in the tapware. So when you're drinking your water, you are getting minute traces of the lead coming through those taps.
2: Yeah, right.
26: So you've got to be a little bit cautious. I would, you know, spend a little bit more money, get some name brand where I can sort of go down to your hardware store or go to your plumbing store, buy new fittings for them if you need them down the track and go from there.
2: There'd have to be Australian standards on the boxing and as well, wouldn't there? If you're buying overseas, you're going to bypass that, aren't you?
26: Like I said, I think it's you've got to be a little bit cautious of where you buy these days.
2: Yeah, okay.
26: You know, there's been asbestos come from China in places, in things. We've had electrical wires come in from China that's, you know, been put into homes that have been really bad.
2: Yeah.
26: So there's lots of issues, so just be careful.
2: 131-873 to have a chat to Simon. Back in a moment.
3: 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Got something you want to say? You're in the right place. 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
4: At Tungulpa, we've got a smash involving heaps of vehicles on Wynnum Road near Bay Terrace. That's affecting traffic in both directions out there. At Inogra, another smash on Sicklefield Road. That's affecting southbound traffic towards Annerley. And at Drupal, got a breakdown and stuck on Bow Desert Road. He's on the shoulder facing westbound. Heading up north between Mango Hill and Murrumba Down. Steady traffic on the Bruce Highway in both directions, and the Centenary Highway building northbound now from the Ipswich Motorway up to the DFO at Jindalee. Average speed around about 40 k's now. I'm Dennis Lee on Brisbane's 4BC.
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2: 9 to 11, Simon Stevenson's here to answer questions just like this one from Edith. Good morning, Edith. How can we help you?
16: Hello. Hello there. Thank
2: Hi.
16: You.
2: Pleasure.
16: Yes, I have like a stork metal garden statue which has started to rust. I want to know how to manage that. And also, I have some ceiling hangings, which I really like, which are already rusted, and I like the rust, and I just want to, like, preserve it as it is. Is there any advice on rust management?
26: Okay. If you like the look of the rust on something, you can put a clear finish, metal finish, over the top of that in like a spray or something brush on. Try and get something in a matte finish if you can. And it's just something from the hardware store, just into the paint section. And that will keep the oxygen out of it and also keep it at that state. You know, even Dulux at one stage came out with, and I know they probably still carry it, a paint where you could create a rusted look on things.
2: Oh, yeah.
26: But putting a clear coating over it, especially internally, it will help it from getting any more rusty. Now, externally, I would put a rust converter over that. That will treat the rust. And then, again, if you want to paint over that, you need something that's going to match whatever you've got on that surface already.
2: Right.
26: But the Norglass products are really good. If you want to put a paint over there, that will definitely solve the problem.
2: So Rust Converter, what brand names do you
26: I use one called Ranex Rust Buster. It works really well.
2: Right.
26: You can get that at most hardware stores.
2: Ranex Rust Buster.
26: There we go.
2: And if you're going over a metal wall hanging or the like, do you spray it or paint it?
26: You just paint it on with a brush. So it comes in a little plastic bottle.
2: And it's clear.
26: It's a clear.
2: Right.
26: And you always want to pour whatever you're going to use into a separate container and use it and then discard what's left. Don't use it straight out of the container because then it'll contaminate the whole lot. It does say that on the instructions.
2: Ah, you see. That's wise on the big bucks. Good on you, Edith. Thanks a lot for calling. Good morning, gentlemen. I had my unit renovated, one bedroom, a lot of work, especially being in a strata. The company I used was Bell Bathrooms. Very good. Products from Beaumont Tiles and Reece. Have you? Well, I've heard of them. Are they good operators?
26: Yep.
2: I guess they must be.
26: Yep.
2: Simon, I planted 4 waterhouse trees along the back fence line about 30 years ago. Little did the gardener know the trees were on a shared easement. The roots eventually headed down the drain and onto 3 other neighbours, causing overflow and flooding. After $54,000 of tree removal, plumbing, excavation work and many jet blasters, I suggest research and knowledgeable gardeners is the key. Susie.
26: Yeah, wow, Susie.
2: Wow. That's,
26: You know, that's exactly what I'm talking about. It's a simple thing. A few trees can cause massive amount of damage. And, you know, old plumbing work, when you're talking about the old ceramic and earthenware pipe where they get in between the joins,
2: yep.
26: When you've got PVC now, those joins are sealed. Yep. But the old ones, you yep. get tree roots into there, they're sourcing out moisture. Oh, it's just can be devastating.
2: Could I tell you quickly before we go, my shocker this week? I always have a disaster. I mean, it's not a disaster, really. So I bought this clock a year ago. It's a big clock for our big outdoor area.
26: Yep.
2: So a year later, it's still not up. That's on me.
26: Okay, that'd be something I'd do too.
2: You can't
26: mate.
2: Rush into things, right?
26: Absolutely not.
2: So I looked at it, and it was a little bit rusted at parts, and the back of it, the frame of the clock is MDF. So it's probably an indoor clock I want to put outdoor. Well done me. So I sealed it up with some paint, following your advice, don't leave the exposed wood bare.
26: Yep.
2: I got a colour pot for $6.
26: That's brilliant.
2: Aren't they great?
26: Yes,
2: so I did that, and I thought, what I'll do is I'll put a screw into the weatherboard
26: yep.
2: and then I'll put double-sided tape around it. That way it'll be secure forever because it might be 8 kilos.
26: Mm-hmm.
2: And then as I'm starting to put the double-sided tape on, I'm thinking, hey, idiot, what do you do when the battery runs out? I'd have to cut all around it.
26: So you stopped, right?
2: I stopped.
26: See? That's good. You were thinking about it as you were doing it.
2: And you know what I did?
26: And you decided.
2: I used two screws.
26: There you go.
2: There you go.
26: There you go.
2: And
26: you fixed
2: still,
26: it.
2: Well, it's still up.
26: And you can still change the battery
2: I can still change the battery. If it falls, that won't matter.
26: There you go.
2: Good to see you, mate.
26: You too, mate. Thanks.
2: Simonshouse.com.au.
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2: Our quiz today, we've got a White Glow prize pack. 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Question two. We spoke to an energy expert earlier about the Snowy 2.0. The project was meant to be finished, was it 2 years ago or 4 years ago? Two or four? How closely were you listening, eh? One more question to come, which we'll do in the next hour. News next.
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0: mortalities at this time, nor is there any evidence of infection in any poultry.
1: One person has died and 89 others have been injured in a major train collision north of London. Over 20 ambulances, hazardous response teams and six helicopters responded to the crash between two high-speed carriers at Bedford. 33 of the passengers suffered serious or critical injuries, while dozens more were treated for minor wounds. The federal government has confirmed it will decide the future of the nation's fuel excise cut next week. While Energy Minister Chris Bowen reiterated the package was always planned to end this month, he's reassuring the nation our fuel supplies remain at historic highs. Prime Minister Anthony Albanese is calling on Australians not to start panic buying over uncertainty about a potential price increase.
2: People should go about their normal business. It wasn't helpful post February 28. We had very alarmist comments from members of the opposition.
1: Economists are warning the federal government's plan to curb negative gearing could spark a surge in rental prices. Independent modelling suggests the policy will slash the supply of available rentals, driving up costs by an extra $2,000 a year by 2029. A Sydney couple has been sentenced to at least 6 years behind bars over a failed plot to import $12 million worth of drugs into Australia. Federal police say the pair attempted to smuggle 13 kilograms of pure methamphetamine from Iran inside plastic shipping pallets. The state's road crisis is exploding and the RACQ says more investment is needed to keep Queenslanders safe. There are urgent calls for strong investment from the state government's budget to help infrastructure and safety. General Manager of Advocacy Joshua Cooney says they want more commitment to expanding the Brisbane Metro network.
3: We think buses have been the poor cousins for a very long time, but they're doing a lot of the heavy lifting when it comes to carrying our passengers and commuters. So we would like to see further investment in expanding the Brisbane Metro and other key bus corridors across, particularly across southeast Queensland.
1: In finance, one Australian dollar buying 70.09 US cents.
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1: The Socceroos have copped a devastating blow to their FIFA World Cup campaign, going down to co-hosts the US 2-0 in Seattle. Meanwhile, Morocco is leading Scotland 1-0 in their Group C clash in Boston. The last two Aussie tennis stars in singles at the Queen's Club have been defeated in the quarterfinals. Craig Gabriel reports.
5: It was a tight match that Demonor played against American Brandon Nakashima, and he had a couple of break opportunities, but Demonor admitted being frustrated and not being able to capitalise on the small margins. Nakashima advanced to the semi 7-5-6-3, and then late in the afternoon, with the mercury still at about 28 degrees, Rinki Hijikata was outplayed by Uge Umber 6-1-6-2. Meanwhile, in Berlin, world number one Arina Sabalenka has rallied from 2-6 love 4 to beat 20-year-old Czech Nicole Batunkova 2-6-7-6-6-4. Craig Gabriel, London.
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8: At Tungalpa, we've got a smash involving heaps of vehicles on Wynnum Road near Bay Terrace. That's affecting traffic in both directions out there. At Anagra, another smash on Sicklefield Road. That's affecting southbound traffic towards Annerley. And at Drewvale, got a breakdown and stuck on Bow Desert Road. He's on the shoulder facing westbound. Heading up north between Mango Hill and Murrumba Down. Steady traffic on the Bruce Highway in both directions, and the Satteri Highway building northbound now from the Ipswich motorway up to the DFO at Jindalee. Average speed around about 40 k's an hour. I'm Dennis Lee on Brisbane's 4BC.
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3: Partly cloudy with a medium chance of showers in Brisbane, more likely in the evening. Light winds heading for a top of 25 degrees in the city, 24 in Ipswich and 23 on the Bayside. Looking further ahead, rain forecast for tomorrow with a high of 21 degrees. Showers easing, then sunny on Monday. Daytime maximum temperatures reaching 22 degrees. Sunny Tuesday and Wednesday on Moreton Bay. Winds northwesterly below 10 knots. Sea sitting below a metre.
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5: Good morning. Thank you for tuning in. Nice to be with you on this Saturday morning. 131873 is the open line number. We'll be doing some motoring talk in a moment or two. Meon, the dealer principal of Parramatta Toyota, here to talk about a bunch of stuff around motor cars, the new ones and the not-so-new ones. So stand by to hear that. Leith Van Onselen coming up as well, and we'll talk real estate. Plenty of news about this morning. If you've just woken up, what the hell have you been doing? Big night, eh? All right, fair enough. Socceroos no match for the US, who got them 2-0, and Morocco got Scotland 1-0. Now, the US has taken a classic Aussie treat, and it's interesting what's going on here. Costco in the US now sells Tim Tams. Tim Tams. And the Americans are loving it, I'm told. Some stores are saying they can't keep stock for more than a couple of hours. It's at the point that people have taken to social media to track inventory and see what stores still have stock left. That's not the problem. It's not gone unnoticed that the classic Aussie Bickies are a lot cheaper in the US than they are in Australia. Oh, yeah. A box of 66 of them, $14 US, about 20 Aussie dollars. Aussies pay $6 for 11. This can't be right. So if we pay for 66, it'll cost us 36. In America, 66 will cost you 20 Australian. Nearly half price. This is outrageous. Does Trump know about this? We shouldn't be paying any bloody, what are those things? Tariffs. Bloody hell. I'm a little surprised this one needs to be said. St. Joseph's College in Hunters Hill has officially stated that any student that does not identify as male might have to make other arrangements. The school, best known as Joey's, we used to play Joey's every year in rugby, and every year they give us a lesson, nearly every year. The Catholic all-boys secondary school, they've recently updated their enrolment policy, I'm told. The conditions are $47,000 a year in fees, and you've got to be a bloke. They're saying that students cannot transition or identify as a female and remain at the school. There's been overwhelming positive response to the decision. It's been described as courageous. Just for a moment, think about that. We've now reached a point, peak human, call it what you will, where it's courageous to say, you got to be a bloke. Wow, go us, eh? If a student would prefer not to be a boy, then they shouldn't be at a boys' school. That's the point. This came after the New South Wales ACT Independent Education Union, the IEU, called on the government for reforms to the state's anti-discrimination laws. They're seeking the removal of exemptions that make it legal for private education authorities to discriminate against school staff and students. Apparently, it's now discriminatory to keep an all-boys school for boys. What was that I was saying about peak human stupidity? Anyway, I'm sure there'll be very intelligent people dealing with that in the not-too-distant future. In the meantime...
6: Common sense ain't that common anymore. Seems common sense is past tense, just like the dinosaur. Political correctness has got a lot to answer for. Cos common sense ain't that common anymore.
4: Now on Weekends, the Treasury of Common Sense.
5: Indeed, Lee Van Onselen from macrobusiness.com.au, Chief Economist at the MB Fund at MB Super, is here every week with the Treasury of Common Sense, because what he talks about is just common sense. And as I say, good morning to you, my friend. We have some details about the latest immigration statistics. And I was noting earlier when I was talking to Dennis Shanahan from the Australian newspaper, this came to light on the very same day that Albo did the budget backflip, or at least budget backdown, almost like he wanted us to be distracted.
7: Yeah, it does seem like that, doesn't it, Luke?
5: Yeah, it does. So where are we with this? So the numbers, of course, the government keeps saying, oh, we've cut migration by 45%. Where are we really?
7: Yeah, well, I mean, that's 45% from their own peak. So, yeah, this week we got the official quarterly population data from the Australian Bureau of Statistics. Now, that was for the December quarter. So this data always runs about 6 months behind. So it's not exactly up to date, but, you know, it's the best that we've got.
5: Yep.
7: And what it showed is that net overseas migration fell to 301,000 in the December quarter last year. That's an annual figure, obviously. So over the 2025 calendar year, we've got 301,000 net overseas migrants. Now, that was the lowest result since the Albanese government came to office in mid-2022, but it's still an incredibly high result historically. And just to put that into perspective, the 301,000 net migrants we received is almost 38,000 more than the single highest year in history under a coalition government.
5: Yeah.
7: So the highest single year under a coalition government was in the year to June 2017, when they did 263,400. So obviously 301,000 is still incredibly high. There was only one period in Australia's history, that was the sort of 2007-2008 under Big Australia, Kevin Rudd, where we had one single year that was higher than this figure pre-pandemic. So it's, you know, incredibly high numbers.
5: Yeah.
7: And over the first 3.5 years of the Albanese government, an unprecedented 1.4 million, or just over 1.4 million net migrants have arrived in Australia. Now, that equates to just over 1,100 net migrants landing in Australia each day over Labor's first 3.5 years in office. So that's... just think about that, 1,100 net migrants a day landing each day,
5: yep,
7: which is incredible. And put that into perspective, under the former Abbott, Turnbull, Morrison government, if you exclude the pandemic closure, they had 610 per day. The Rudd-Gillard government had 617 net migrants land a day, Howard 407 net migrants a day, and under the Hawke-Keating government, only 256 net migrants land a day. So 1,100, or just over 1,100, is extraordinary.
5: Yep.
7: And the final thing about this, which is interesting, is, you know, we often hear this claim that we're merely catching up for the pandemic's lost migration.
5: Oh, yeah.
7: Well, that's complete BS, because the amount of migrants that we've received has easily surpassed the pre-pandemic trend. So there are now just under 300,000 more migrants in Australia today than there would have been had the pre-pandemic trend continued. And this massive overshooting of net overseas migration, to me, explains why Australia has a rental crisis, because with those extra 296,000, that's the number, net migrants that we have now in the country that we wouldn't have had if the pandemic hadn't arrived and we had the pre-pandemic trend, there are obviously 296,000 people who need rental accommodation.
5: Yes.
7: And this explains why the rental vacancy rates collapse, because we don't have enough homes for them, and why rents have soared. Now, just in the same week, almost the same day that we received this data, Luke, Canada released its population data for the March quarter. So they run 3 months ahead of us. And I've mentioned previously that Canada experienced a similar massive rise in migration post-pandemic, and they also had their worst rental crisis in recorded history, similar to us. But the difference is the Canadian government in mid-2024 recognised that it made a mistake and it dramatically slashed temporary and permanent migration, and it wanted to stabilise the population for several years, basically ensure that Canada's population didn't grow. And the cuts have worked incredibly well, because data released this week by Statistics Canada showed that the nation's population actually fell by 187,000, or by 0.5%, in the year to March 2026. Now, that was Canada's sharpest decline in population since World War II. So Canada's slashed immigration, a whole bunch of temporary migrants have gone home. They've actually had negative population growth. And as a result, Canada's annual asking rents have fallen for 20 consecutive months. So the Canadian rental markets, the rents in Canada have fallen for 20 consecutive months. Rents are now 8% below their peak, and that's saving the typical Canadian renter $2,000 a year on rental costs. And New Zealand, which has also slashed immigration, it hasn't had negative immigration, but its net migration surged to about 130 annually after the pandemic, and now it's been, in the last couple of years, it's been tracking at closer to 10,000. Well, New Zealand's also experiencing falling rents. Now, this just tells you, this is black and white, that the solution to Australia's rental crisis is to cut immigration and dramatically slow population growth, and therefore you'll have enough housing, because we'll keep building homes, but you'll have fewer people needing those homes. And Canada is testament to that, and so is New Zealand. And yet the clowns we have in Canberra keep running mass migration, and every single month the rental crisis continues to get worse.
5: Yeah.
7: And we're basically pushing people into rental poverty because the government's running a mass migration policy. It's ridiculous.
5: Why can't these half-wits just have a little look around the world and say, that's happened there, and look, it's also happened there, and they're not too dissimilar from us. Let's give that a crack. I mean, they love to ramp up the idea, we're helping you in cost of living. There in Canada, 20 consecutive months, rents have fallen. I tell you what, there'd be people listening to us right now that wouldn't mind just 1 month of a rental fall. Well, they've got to reinvent the wheel every time, don't they? It's maddening.
7: It is, mate. And the problem is the rental market's re-tightened. So it's actually, rents are now accelerating again. And the rental vacancy rate, if you use Cotality or SQM Research, it's still tracking at a historic low. So the rental market in Australia just continues to get worse. And then we've got a centre-left government in Canada, which is basically a Labor-type government in Canada,
5: yes,
7: which has done the complete opposite to what we've done and realised it made a mistake. And now its housing is getting significantly more affordable every year. And guess what? It's very popular, because the government has had a big boost in the polls from doing this policy. So, why isn't Australia copying this? We've got infrastructure shortages, we've got housing shortages, we've got shortages across a whole bunch of stuff, and yet the government just keeps the pedal to the metal on immigration. Yes, they have cut it from the peak, but still at very high levels historically.
5: Yeah. All right, let's do this. Unsurprisingly, we have found ourselves a clown this week.
7: Yeah, it's actually GetUp. So the hard left clowns at GetUp need to realise that the more they denigrate Pauline Hanson, the more likely they're going to push voters towards it. So we saw Pauline Hanson obviously addressed the National Press Club. And, GetUp, well, as I understand it, GetUp was responsible. I think they've claimed responsibility. And if I'm wrong on that, I apologise, but I'm pretty certain it's them.
5: Yep.
7: And they actually unveiled a banner while she was talking, basically running her down during her speech. Now, this not only uncovered a gaping hole in security at the National Press Club, but it was also disrespectful. And what it's going to do is it's very likely to drive the silent voters in Australia who are sick of the radical left towards One Nation. And these are the same types of clowns that drove American voters towards Donald Trump, right? It's this infuriating vocal minority that continues to denigrate everyone, calling them racists and all this other stuff. And it ends up just pushing the regular people towards the people that they're trying to actually turn people away from.
5: Yes.
7: And the thing that annoys me about them, Luke, is they support free speech, but they only support it if it aligns with their hard left views.
5: Yes.
7: And if you don't support that, well, then they're against free speech, right?
5: Yeah.
7: And, the ordinary voter, whether it's Australia or elsewhere, we've seen it in the UK, we've seen it in America, they're sick of being shouted down and told what to think.
5: Spot on.
7: And the fact of the matter is, they love her or hate her. Pauline Hanson's seen as a straight talker. Her views have been consistent for decades. And by contrast, the major parties come across like dishonest gaslighters who repeatedly sold Australians out over many years, be it on mass migration, energy policy, censorship. Our living standards have basically gone down the toilet, let's be honest.
5: Yep.
7: And so they're looking for an alternative. And the more these people like GetUp keep pushing against Pauline Hanson. They're going to drive more people to Pauline Hanson because Australians are just sort of sick of this.
5: Yep. You know, that's such a good point. But because the body politic, it doesn't look like the mug voter out there who, as you say, is sick of being gaslit, sick of being lied to, and want something different. And they see in Pauline, and it's not just the cosmetics, she's a bit like us. And when she doesn't use the right word, people don't give a toss. They know what she stood for a long period of time. And for the other mob to think, oh, look at her, or look at how about this or how about that, people are saying, no, you're the problem, not her. Leave her alone. So, you know, you get on board. And I think the other point to make, Leith, is people at one point might have said, oh, you know what, I don't mind Pauline Hanson, but they wouldn't tell, I mean, they might tell the person they sleep with, but they wouldn't tell him. Now people are shouting it. Oh, it's time for One Nation. You can hear it wherever you go. People talking her up. I mean, they've completely stuffed this up like they've stuffed everything else up. And, well, whether it's good or bad for the country, it's about bloody time, because we continue doing the same thing and expect a better result, then we're going to be disappointed, aren't we?
7: Oh, absolutely. Look, with people like people who come across as authentic, right? And unfortunately, the political class in Australia comes across as the complete opposite. They always talk in doublespeak. They're always, you know, it's always all about spin, right? And they flip flop on their positions and all this sort of stuff. Whereas, you know, Pauline Hanson has been very consistent for 20 years in her views. And I think people now, and she talks like a normal person. So, you know, you can obviously laugh at her accent or whatever. Who cares?
5: But
7: in terms of what she actually says,
5: she doesn't
7: use political speak. And as a result, I think people like straight talkers.
5: I agree.
7: And they see her as honest.
5: Macrobusiness.com.au, that's where you'll find Leith Van Onselen and his band of merry colleagues. We read it daily. You should too. Thank you, mate.
7: Yeah, thanks, Luke.
5: Good on you. Now, we'd better check the World Cup and where things are there.
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5: Righto, let's do this as painlessly as possible. USA 2, Scotland 0, Morocco 1. And we've got another game, Brazil 3, Haiti 0. Turkey and Paraguay play later on. 131873. Just some quick text messages. Gay in WA. Gay in WA. Hi, Luke. Is there not a touch of irony in David Shiraz trying to humiliate and potentially threaten a senator at the press club, yet his wife is on a crusade to eliminate misogyny in politics? Well, gay in WA, I understand the allegation you're making, and it appears a get-up targeting Pauline Hanson. I'm sure they'd say not just because she's a woman, but for other things. But your contribution is wonderful, and I thank you for it, gay in WA. Now, this one here. Mum is listening at home in St. Clair. Can you say hi to Carmel from her son in Barara Waters? Well, I just did. Thank you. Mum's about to go and see the continuous call team boys in St. Mary's. Okay, Michael. Well, you tell her to be very careful around them. Some of them are dubious. The years of 2020, 2021 and 2022 when COVID was raging and all travel was stopped. In 2023... when Labor lifted restrictions, mass immigration skyrocketed to record heights, with most immigrants wanting to get to Australia with its free health system and away from their own countries. I remember Burke's response to the significant increase was merely a catch-up from the previous years. Last week in Parliament, Burke used his very unusual year of 2023 as his base for arguing immigration is dropping in comparison. Well, that's a very good point you make, and I appreciate you making it there. Oh, here, I should say, because I'm here. 25 past 11 or 2. 25 past 11 it is. Back in a moment. In a moment or two.
2: 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Keep the conversation flowing. 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
8: At Tungulpa, we've got a smash involving heaps of vehicles on Wynnum Road near Bay Terrace. That's affecting traffic in both directions out there. At Inogra, another smash on Sicklefield Road. That's affecting southbound traffic towards Annerley. And at Drewvale, got a breakdown and stuck on Bow Desert Road. He's on the shoulder facing westbound. Heading up north between Mango Hill and Murrumba Down. Steady traffic on the Bruce Highway in both directions. And the Centenary Highway building northbound now from the Ipswich motorway up to the DFO at Jindalee. Average speed around about 40 k's now. I'm Dennis Lee on Brisbane's 4BC.
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5: And it's 29 after 11 o'clock.
4: 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And oh, what a feeling.
5: Yeah, you know what? It's great to talk about cars on the weekend. And who better to do that with than the dealer principal at Lexus of Parramatta and Parramatta Toyota? I'm talking of Mion Narabeki, who'll be in the studio with me every month or so, talking about the latest in motor vehicle technology, questions that he gets from customers, and all sorts of things going on in the world of motoring. Motoring with Mion. Mion, good day.
21: Thanks, Luke. Morning.
5: Nice to see you.
21: You too.
5: Is it busy in the motor vehicle world right now, or is it quiet? What are you finding, if I could start there?
21: No, it's certainly busy in the two brands that we represent. We've been fairly consistent across, you know, the whole ups and downs of the market. And, you know, we've got two brands that have been in the Australian market for many years, and you know, we hold sort of 20% of the national market, and that's due simply because of our product range and, you know.
5: Reputation's the other thing, isn't it? I had a bloke say to me the other day, he had a he drives a Hilux, and I guess everyone says this, it's done 240 or something thousand Ks. It's not even run in yet because they know it'll just go forever. That's what people say about Toyota, isn't it?
21: That is true. They are a solid, well-built vehicle, a fantastic design, you know, great drivetrain, chassis and suspension, and I think that's what, you know, keeps the longevity going in a Toyota.
5: So so we'll talk Toyotas, we'll talk Lexus as well. So EV technology, because this wasn't a thing a little while back, but it is now. How does the quality brands like Lexus and Toyota, how do they embrace that and make it their thing? And I say that because, you know, we see these brands that somehow now exist that bring plenty of the EVs that we get from China just lob like, here's another one. But how does a name with a great reputation like Lexus, Toyota, how do they embrace EV technology and make it their thing? I think hybrid's been huge for Toyota forever, hasn't it?
21: Yeah, of course. Hybrid has been, we were the sort of early adopters of hybrid. In fact, you know, when we brought out the original hybrid in the Prius.
5: Yes, I remember that.
21: We were sort of ridiculed a little bit as to that's not the technology. Some markets and manufacturers went down the sort of diesel pathway. We stuck at, obviously, you know, the varying drive, you know, powertrains in terms of diesel you know, petrol and hybrid. We've evolved hybrid, as has, you know, the whole industry. But because of the demands, both consumers and government policy, we've had to accelerate quite fast as to, you know, it's vehicle emissions. That's really what it's about. And we support all of that. You know, we want emissions to be as low as they can. But it's got to be brought on at a staged sort of process. Manufacturers today don't have the ability to support all the needs of consumers in what they want. Some have vast distance they want to travel, some want to tow, some have large loads they've got to carry.
5: Yeah.
21: So, you know, Toyota have adopted what we call a multi-pathway approach. And we've have full battery electric vehicles, and our BZ4X, and we've also got, obviously, hybrid and now plug-in hybrid, as well as...
5: So plug-in hybrid is simply that. It takes some fuel, some petrol, and you take it home at night and plug it in. Is that what you do? And you get battery for maybe not 400 or 500 Ks. I don't know, I'm guessing. And you'll use fuel. But if you're not going long distances, is that... Who suits one of them?
21: That's correct. So a plug-in hybrid allows you to have a battery supply capacity.
5: Yep.
21: It has a full electric motor.
5: Yep.
21: That will use just the electric motor for the supply that it has. And for most of those manufacturers that have plug-in hybrids, so our range is anywhere between 60 and 90 kilometres, depending on your sort of driving conditions.
5: Okay.
21: So what that allows you to do is, for the majority of Australians, their average daily commute is anywhere between 20 and 40 kilometres. Okay?
5: Right, yeah.
21: So for most people, that meets their needs.
5: Yes.
21: Okay? So you plug it in, you do your 20 or 30 kilometres a day, you plug it back in at night, it recharges. So you're not sort of using the internal combustion engine or consuming petrol.
5: Yeah, right.
21: And we've had a car in our household, a Lexus plug-in hybrid, it travelled 3,000 kilometres to one tank of fuel. Okay,
5: yes.
21: So
5: jeez,
21: that and keeping in mind that has a fuel tank capacity of 50 kilometres. So in the old school, you're almost doubling that. So 6,000 kilometres for where we used to run sort of 80 or 90 litres of fuel. So that. So for if you're just travelling locally, that works perfectly. And should you have that need to have an extended travel, it can revert to the ICE engine and use petrol to get you there and back.
5: So I think the point you make, and I agree, is that people for a while thought you either put fuel in your car or you plug it in. If you plug it in, you know, it's a matter for you to decide if that's great for the planet or not, but if you plug it in, then you know, you go a certain number of Ks and you've got to plug it in again. If you use fuel, then you go to a servo. But there is stuff in the middle now. I think hybrid, this is my own personal view, I think it's perfect for Australia because, you don't have, if you lived in a European country and you're only doing a few, maybe 10 or 20 Ks, fair enough. But particularly with the cost of housing and the like, people live out of town on the Central Coast or out west or whatever it might be. So a trip to work might be 100 Ks. The hybrid is perfect for that, I reckon. So people shouldn't be stuck with it's either you plug it in or you fill it up. There's something in the middle. That's the point, right?
21: That's correct. I mean, the full battery electric vehicle suits some people's needs.
5: Yes.
21: And then, you know, for others, you've got the hybrid, which is the non-plug-in, which sort of alternates between the electric and the ICE engine.
5: Yeah.
21: And then you've got, obviously, the petrol and the diesel variants, depending on what your requirements are.
5: Okay. A couple of other things to talk about. Toyota's motorsport heritage. I don't know. I don't want to be unkind, but Toyota and motorsport doesn't, and I grew up when it was red v. blue. So where does Toyota fit in?
21: Toyota has a very rich history in motorsport. In rallying is obviously predominantly where they, you know, have maintained a presence.
5: Yes. Yeah.
21: Still to this day, they've six times, you know, world rally champions. But they've been in circuit racing and they're obviously in sports car racing. Just last week, Toyota won the 24-hour of Le Mans and now six-time winner of Le Mans. So Toyota has a very, very rich history in motorsport, and we see that as a platform for new technologies, you know, the hybrid. And we're also partnered with the Haas Formula One team to, you know, work with them on that technology.
5: Now, the challenge for Lexus is to pair the emerging technologies and drivetrains with the quality product. I don't know if Toyota was first or Lexus was first, but or was it a dead heat? Did Lexus have to catch up with what Toyota were doing?
21: Toyota was certainly first, and you know, Lexus is the luxury brand, and certainly mirrors the similar drivetrains to Toyota. So Lexus is our luxury brand. It has a plug-in hybrid, it has hybrid, it has petrol, and it has diesels. Shifting more now towards the hybrid and the plug-in hybrid, that's really where the consumer's demands are, and we're supporting that.
5: Yeah, excellent. All right, well, if Lexus or Toyota is on your list of things, then the place to go is Parramatta Toyota or Lexus of Parramatta. You might be lucky enough to see motoring expert and dealer principal Mion Nerebeki there when you go there. Good to see you, mate.
21: Thanks, Luke.
5: Thank you for dropping by. Back in a sec.
0: Breakfast.
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5: 18 to midday. Gee, you laugh. You get some stuff here. We've got a media release from the New South Wales Minister for the Environment who says $130 million is being invested by the Minns Labor government to keep New South Wales national parks safe, accessible and ready for record numbers of families to enjoy the greater outdoors. Any chance you could keep it safe for Brumbies? You know, probably wouldn't have to spend $130 million. From bushwalks and beach days to camping trips, mountain biking and wildlife spotting, New South Wales National Parks give families some of the best and most affordable days out anywhere in the state. Except maybe you could do a competition. You could, open up the parks and let the nice people that like Brumbies just give them a moment or two to rescue some of these animals, or maybe even bury the ones that have been shot out of the sky. What a joke. Seriously. All right, it's 17 to midday. Allow me to become a Swiftie momentarily.

0: Yeah, Taylor Swift. I knew it. I knew ya. That's from Toy Story 5. Yeah, you're welcome. 13 to midday.
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2: At Wynnum, we've got a smash involving heaps of vehicles on Tingle Road and Berrima Street. Please take it easy through there. It's affecting traffic in both directions. At Stretton, a vehicle broken down is stuck on the gateway. Now, he's just before the Compton Road overpass. He's on the shoulder facing northbound towards Kirby. If you're heading that way, please take care going around him. On the north side, things are building on Lutwyche Road through Windsor and Lutwyche in both directions. And the Riverside Express on the brakes at times now between Vulture Street and William Jolly. I'm Dennis Lee on Brisbane's 4BC.
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0: And it's a delight to say hello, Dr. Nicola Powell, Chief Residential Economist at Domain. Nice to chat, Nicola. How are you?
11: Good morning.
0: Now, let's get to the auctions today in Sydney and Brisbane. And the clearance rates from last week, these have been on a dive, particularly in Brisbane. Well, let's talk about what happened last week, clearance rates, and then perhaps you can tell me about the numbers for today.
11: So we are seeing clearance rates fall. Roughly in Sydney, we're seeing about half of auctions actually sell under the hammer, so that 50% clearance rate. It's such a marked difference compared to this time last year where clearance rates were at 69%. And in Brisbane, we have seen clearance rates dip significantly. They're now sitting at 28%. What I would say, Brisbane is less auction centric than Sydney, but I think what these two aspects are telling us is the property market is slowing down. We've got about 624 auctions in Sydney today, and in Brisbane, 81.
0: I think last week in Brisbane, the week before was nearer to 20%. Last week, 28, one in four. I mean, that's almost a collapse, isn't it? Or is that going too far?
11: Look, it is very weak. And I think if I was seeing that type of clearance rate in Sydney, I would absolutely be calling that a collapse. I think for Brisbane, though, we see so few homes go under the hammer. It is less of an indicator of market health in Brisbane than it is in Sydney. In Sydney, we see a lot more auctions. You know, when you look at that 50% clearance rate, that was just over 1,000 homes going under the hammer. So that is a lot of properties. Whereas in Brisbane, it was only 137 auctions.
0: Yeah. Yeah.
11: And I think with Brisbane, historically, you tend to find that clearance rate sits between 30 to kind of 40%. And that's that historical norm. And I think what we've got to remember for Brisbane, we've gone through a very unusual period of time where the clearance rate has been higher because the market has been at such strength.
0: Now, the RBA, they hold rates through the week. What does that mean for Australians?
11: Well, I think we all breathed a sigh of relief, didn't we, when they delivered that report. It was widely anticipated. And I think, you know, we are actually of the belief that we think this is the peak of the cash rate. When you look at the overall economy, we've got unemployment rising quicker than expected. It's sitting at 4.5%. Employment is falling. GDP is weak. And of course, as we've just discussed, our housing market is slowing. Normally, when you see all those things together, the RBA starts to cut rates. They're not going to do that because we've still got stubborn inflation and there's still some concerns around those secondary impacts from higher costs of fuel going through and impacting the costs of goods. But I think what we're now in is a period of time where the RBA is just going to wait. They're going to wait and see how the economy reacts to those three rate hikes. And we're only just starting to see those three rate hikes already delivered this year come through and slow the economy down. So I do think what we'll probably see now from the RBA is a longer period of just wait and see.
0: Yeah. Is it more an impact in Sydney or in Brisbane? Is that even fair to ask, Nicola? I mean, I get the sense that it's subdued more in Sydney and Melbourne, isn't it?
11: Yeah, that's absolutely correct. What we tend to find is Sydney is more sensitive to changes in the economy and therefore changes in the cash rate. And we see that in Sydney and Melbourne. They're much more sensitive. And what that means is when you see a rate change, it is amplified through their housing markets quicker. And, you know, for Sydney, it's because it's such a high-priced market. And so those three rate hikes this year have had a marked impact on momentum in Sydney's housing market. I think less so in Brisbane. I think particularly in Brisbane at the moment where you see there is such an undersupply of housing and Brisbane still has a very, very tight rental market. Its rental market is much tighter than what we've got in Sydney.
0: All right. Now, some properties of interest and one about 15 minutes from Kangaroo Valley in New South Wales.
11: That's right. This is a beautiful home. It's set on 5 acres of rural land. It's kind of mountain springs, this fusion of contemporary design. And, you know, it really does have breathtaking views. It's only a 15-minute drive from Kangaroo Valley. So I think it's probably how you imagine living in regional New South Wales. It's a beautiful location.
0: Okay, that's at a place called Barangaroo. And in Queensland, we're off to Noosa Heads. What did you spot there?
11: So this is a luxury coastal home, and I really, for me, it goes into the I wish category. It's just metres from the beach and nearby National Park. It's got 4 bedrooms, 5 bathrooms, architecturally designed to high finishes throughout the home, and the home is fully automated. It's north facing, it's got the sea breezes and natural light, and it also has a very cool price tag of $14.6 million,
0: which is very affordable for some. Dr. Nicola Powell, Chief Residential Economist at Domain. Nicola, have a great weekend. Thank you so much.
11: Thank you.
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0: Our quiz today, you're playing for a White Glow prize pack. 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So the whole three questions. Question one, in which US city did the Socceroos go down to the USA this morning? What city? Question two, spoke to an energy expert earlier about Snowy Hydro 2.0. Was the project meant to be finished 2 years ago or 4 years ago? And question three, this is a good one, true or false? The average Australian wedding now costs $38,000. The average Australian wedding now costs $38,000. True or false? Don't call now. We'll get you to call before we wrap the show up in about an hour's time, or maybe a little less. 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
25: It's midday. Good afternoon. I'm Sarah Wiedersehen. Australia has activated emergency biosecurity protocols after recording its first ever case of the deadly H5N1 strain of bird flu. Jack Fenwick reports.
26: Test results have confirmed a migratory brown skua bird found unwell on a remote beach in WA South has died from the highly pathogenic virus. Australia was the last continent in the world to have a H5 case confirmed, which has given Federal Agricultural Minister Julie Collins confidence we are prepared.

0: illegal flares and fireworks, and a 16-year-old boy for an alleged sexual assault. Meanwhile, in Sydney, two 20-year-old men were charged after lighting flares at Darling Harbour, which left one fan hospitalised with facial burns. Australia's national fuel stockpiles remain at some of the highest levels since the Middle East conflict began. Energy Minister Chris Bowen says the country holds 44 days worth of petrol, 39 days of diesel and 32 days of jet fuel. The Prime Minister says a final decision on whether to extend the temporary fuel excise cut will be handed down next week. Master Builders Australia warns federal budget changes to negative gearing and capital gains tax will worsen the housing crisis. Following a Senate committee report, the group claims the new tax hikes will slash new home supply by 9,000 over 4 years. Master Builders Chief Executive Danita Warne says it's disappointing.
1: The impact of the tax hikes on property investment that will result in accordance with the government's own figures, a decline in 35,000 homes over 10 years.
0: And health officials have issued a nationwide alert after six people suffered acute liver poisoning associated with using an unapproved peptide. The product, known as retatrutide, is an experimental drug that's yet to be deemed safe by medical authorities. In finance, one Australian dollar is buying around 70 US cents.
2: With the 4BC app, you have the power of 4BC in the palm of your hand. 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Brisbane's 4BC.
0: At the FIFA World Cup, the Socceroos have been left devastated after losing to co-host USA 2-0 in Seattle. In the other group stage clashes, Morocco beat Scotland 1-0. Brazil holds a 3-0 lead over Haiti at half-time. The last two Australians in a singles at the Queen's Club have been defeated in the quarterfinals. Craig Gabriel reports.
3: It was a tight match that Dimonor played against American Brandon Nakashima, and he had a couple of break opportunities, but Dimonor admitted being frustrated and not being able to capitalise on the small margins. Nakashima advanced to the semi 7-5-6-3, and then late in the afternoon, with the mercury still at about 28 degrees, Rinki Hijikata was outplayed by Uga Umber 6-1-6-2. Craig Gabriel, London.
0: The Dragons have fallen in a two-point nail-biter to the Knights in Newcastle, making their 13th loss of the season. This afternoon, the Tigers face the Dolphins. That's news and sport.
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5: At Wynnum, we've got a smash involving heaps of vehicles on Tingle Road and Berrimah Street. Please take it easy through there. It's affecting traffic in both directions. At Stretton, a vehicle broken down is stuck on the gateway. Now, he's just before the Compton Road overpass. He's on the shoulder facing northbound towards Kirby. If you're heading that way, please take care going around him. On the north side, things are building on Lutwyche Road through Windsor and Lutwyche in both directions. And the Riverside Express on the brakes at times now between Vulture Street and William Jolly. I'm Dennis Lee on Brisbane's 4BC.
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1: Partly cloudy today with light winds. Cloudy with a very high chance of rain tomorrow, a top of 23 degrees after an overnight low of 15. Looking further ahead, showers easing Monday, a top of 22 degrees. Sunny and 22 degrees Tuesday. Another sunny day Wednesday, a high of 22. Thursday, a possible shower, a top of 21. On Moreton Bay, mostly sunny, northeasterly winds at 10 knots, then becoming west to northwesterly in the late evening. Seas below half a metre.

0: across Australia, it's back to Weekends with Luke Grant.
1: Good afternoon. Thank you for tuning in. Nice to be with you. In Sydney on 2GB, Brisbane 4BCN. G'day, Canberra, for the first time today, listening to us on 2CC. Nice to have you on board. Now, just how cool are things there? 13 today with a shower or two. 13 and cloudy tomorrow, starting at 3. Starting at 2 on Monday up to 14. Do we get a zero? Yes. Tuesday, morning frost, cloud clearing, minimum zero, top 13. Parliament's back this week, isn't it? I think it is. Yes, it is. Gosh, you got them back and you've got zero. Fair dinkum. Not right. 131873 is our open line number. I'm going to have a chat to a legend in a moment or two, one of the great humans, Robbie Slater. Beijing will slap. Oh, by the way, tomorrow on the show, I don't know if you enjoyed the Australian wine. Well, I know I do. I'm hoping you do, in moderation, to support our winemakers. Beijing will slap Australian beef. Oh, we're going to talk about that tomorrow. I didn't finish what I was going to say. All of a sudden, I've gone from wine to beef with no connection. Silly. Very silly. Beijing will slap Australian beef exports with a 55% tariff from this weekend in a move that risks ripping billions of dollars from the sector. It follows industry leaders raising alarm over the sudden deterioration in trading, the trading relationship that's largely stabilised in recent years. China's Ministry of Commerce said in December its imports of Australian beef would be capped at 205,000 tonnes in 2026 to protect domestic producers. Shipments reached that threshold on Thursday, triggering the tariff from June 20 until the end of the year. That's not so friendly. Come on, Albo, have a chat to Xi Jinping. Sort it out. The hell? The move is one of the most significant fractures in Australia's relationship with China in recent years and comes after several high-level official visits and engagements with Beijing officials, some of whom Anthony Albanese has described as friends. You know who fixed this in an instant? That Dan Andrews character. He's very well connected. And remember they invited him to the celebration of China or Xi Jinping doing something for a long time? Yeah, send him there. He'll sort it out. It follows beef exports to China rising sharply as rapid income growth spurs demand for premium protein, with only the US now importing more beef from Australia. They talk, what protein are you going to... You ever ordered food on one of those online things? Maybe the Mexican joint. You go there. You say, yeah, I'll have the burrito. No, I don't want the beans. What protein do you want? Chicken? Some kind of weird beef thing? Or something else? Protein. Our beef is described as premium protein. It's not. I don't like that. Doesn't even sound like beef. What are we having for dinner, Mum? Oh, and what's the protein? No one says that, do they? Do you guys say that at home? Hey, what's for dinner and what's the protein? You do say that. Well, that'll do me. That's it. I'm done. I have nothing else to say. My life as a broadcaster is now over. I withdraw that. Let's talk World Cup. Socceroos have been left heartbroken. We've lost to the Americans at their place in Seattle, 2-0. It's their first loss. Mind you, they've only played twice. Unlike last weekend, Socceroo fans, well, I just didn't feel the same degree of joy. And my question is, where the hell does that leave us? The legend that is Robbie Slater, former Socceroo Premier League winner, you name it, he's done it, is on the line. How are you, mate?
2: Yeah, good on you, Luke. We go back quite a way. I remember you guys doing a few A-League shows back in the day.
1: Yeah.
2: Quite some time ago, unfortunately, now. But, I think Socceroos will be trying to... They'll be looking for a bit of protein, mate, after this.
1: Well, they should just ask for a T-bone or something and forget that. Oh, I can't believe we do that, apparently, these days.
2: Yeah.
1: But 2-0. They seemed America just to be on a different level in the first half, but we were pretty good after halftime, weren't we?
2: Yeah, the problem with that is that the game was pretty much over. Well, it's never over 2-0, as we know, but America didn't press in the second half because they were fairly comfortable. We had a few glimpses, but all the damage was done even before the game kicked off. I've never seen, sincerely, in my time in football, which is quite considerable, the two goal scorers in Aaron Kunda and Metcalf. Aaron Kunda, on top of his goal, and it was a wonderful goal, was man of the match in the last game. So I've never seen the two goal scorers from a previous match not selected for the next match. It was just an extraordinary error. The two that came in, Leckie and Volupe, have had very underwhelming seasons in the A-League. And that's not saying they're bad players. I'm just stating the fact.
1: Yep.
2: And I just can't believe the fear that the US were feeling facing Aaron Kunda was real. They spoke about it. I'm sure it was all planned, how to stop Aaron Kunda and Mika. And Pochettino must have been very surprised, like we all were, when the team sheet came out. And, of course, there was those two players missing, the two goal scorers. It's extraordinary. I think it was a big mistake trying to be too clever because, really, the first half, we were nowhere. We were off the pace. They won everything. The battles, tactically, and really the game was over at halftime. Second half, they were very comfortable to allow Australia to have more possession, but you know, we couldn't really make a payment. It isn't a disaster because we're still very much in it. Turkey played Paraguay pretty soon, actually, and we've still got destiny in our own hands. If we get a point or win against Paraguay in our next game, we will go through. But we certainly gave America all the advantages they needed this morning.
1: When a lot's been said of the officiating, mate, what did you make of that? I know it's convenient to blame the officiating, but did you think it was okay?
2: Yeah, I didn't think it was that bad. Not sure about it. I've never seen a referee go down at the end like that and have pickle juice. that was quite hilarious, actually. Well,
1: yeah.
2: Not hilarious from our point of view because we were chasing the game, although the game was over by then. There was only a couple of minutes left. But no, I don't like this blaming the referee. Now, Tony Popovich said that in his post-match interview straight after the game. Paul Oak on the assistant has mentioned that. I don't like that. Look, you're playing the host nation on their own territory. I didn't see anything. Yeah, maybe a couple of fouls here and there, but nothing that was, well, certainly nothing that determined the result of the game. And I think that's just hiding away from the mistakes that the coaching staff made. That was clear.
1: I heard Andy Harper say earlier today, mate, that if Popovich and the rest of the coaching team had looked at what America did to Paraguay, they would have thought very differently about inviting them, I think he said, down both sides. And
2: yeah,
1: we had... Is that right? And how the hell does that happen?
2: Well, unfortunately, down the flanks now, you know, like our strength is through the middle. There's no doubt about that.
1: Yeah.
2: We've got the three pillars, I call them. It was Cambergis, Sutar and Chicardi. And out wide, you've got... on the left, Jordi Voss and Italiano on the right. And Balgunda made a run down the left-hand side for that opening goal and certainly out wide. And that's where Leckie and Volupe played, the two surprise inclusions. And, you know, they're supposed to be blocking those kind of channels, and that never happened. And we lost our threat from, if you remember, the Turkey game. Every time Aaron Kunda or Torre and Metcalf in that game touched the ball, we looked very threatening, which, of course, we were because both of those players I just mentioned scored. So, yeah, it's not over by any stretch, but it's, you know, something we should learn from big time.
1: Yeah. So a point or a win we go through. And listening to what you say there, you think Tony Popovich and the staff got it horribly wrong and they've got to do more soul-searching than the team, and I'm worried that the players think, bloody hell, we screwed this up. Now they're under such pressure. How do they get through?
2: Yeah, well, that's it. And the coaches, you know, just the nature of it. They're not going to come out and accept that kind of, you know, criticism. They'll say no, but I can tell you behind closed doors, they'll realise they made a mistake, a misjudgment. And look, it was a, the thing is, if you play Darren Kunder and Metcalf, the two goal scorers from the first game, and you lose, no one's going to say anything. No one's going to say, well, you shouldn't have played Metcalf and Aaron Kunda. No.
1: Yeah.
2: But alternatively, you drop those two and then you get that kind of performance. Everyone's going, well, hang on a minute. Why did we do that?
1: Yeah.
2: Great job being a coach, isn't it, Luke? Just ask Laurie Daly.
1: Oh, mate. Mate. I remember those wonderful days of the A-League show, and you, my friend, you are a legend. Thanks for your time, Robbie.
2: No, thanks, Luke. Really appreciate it.
1: Thank you. That's Robbie Slater. He is a dead set. He's such a good bloke, and he's off the line now, so I can butter him up as much as I want. We used to do this thing on a Sunday morning called the A-League Show, maybe for a couple of years, and I think Andy Harper was a co-host, and if he wasn't there, it was Robbie. So, you know, you get to work with these people, and you think, bloody hell, how good is this for a job? But there is a listener who doesn't like me saying the B word. So I apologise for that. I get a bit lazy late in the show and I just say the first thing that comes in. If I said the first thing that came into my mind, I'd be off air. Let's be honest. But anyway, back to the story. He, very good man. I'm now labouring. Very good man. That's Robbie Slater, who is somewhat critical of Popper. Tony Popovich. We can call him Popper because we do nicknames here. Tony Popovich and that, what was that Russian, you'll know this, Kitty, the Russian ice skating coach. Do you remember his name? Are you going to type it in there? Because my executive producer, Kitty Masters, was one of Australia's great ice skaters. Are you talking to me or are you going to type? Her name is Eteri Tabertits. Is that how you say it? No, I was talking about the Russian gymnast coach whose name sounded like Popovich. I think it was Popper Valium and Dropoff, which was an old 12th man thing that you probably can't say on air now. But anyway, we'll take this break.
0: Traffic. Got something you want to say? You're in the right place. 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
3: At Wynnum, we've got a smash involving heaps of vehicles on Tingle Road and Berrima Street. Please take it easy through there. It's affecting traffic in both directions. At Stretton, a vehicle broken down is stuck on the gateway. Now, he's just before the Compton Road overpass. He's on the shoulder facing northbound towards Kirby. If you're heading that way, please take care going around him. On the north side, things are building on Lutwyche Road through Windsor and Lutwyche in both directions, and the Riverside Express on the brakes at times now between Vulture Street and William Jolly. I'm Dennis Lee on Brisbane's 4BC.
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0: Grab the smelling salts. Industrial strength if you have them. And don't forget the pickle juice, because it's time for Starstruck with Craig Bennett.
1: You know what? It's almost like the referee in the Socceroos clash this morning knew that we'd be having a chat to Craig Bennett this afternoon, because almost as a celebration of all things celebrity, that referee required pickle juice. And so often during this segment, you require exactly that. Who are we talking about today? Well, let me tell you through song.

0: How about that? Now, that lady happens to be Nicole Kidman, who happens to be celebrating her 59th birthday today. Nicole, if you're listening, happy birthday. We love your work. We love it. Best known for Oscar-winning roles as Virginia Woolf in The Hours, Nicole's critically acclaimed career has deemed her one of the most versatile and most loved, highest-paid actresses in the entire world. Why am I telling you this and not Craig Bennett? I have no answer. So here's Craig Bennett. How are you, mate?
1: Good afternoon, Luke Grant. I am well, and yes, Nicole, if you're listening, she might have a very long antenna to pick us up. 59 she is today. Where exactly is she celebrating? Look, I can't tell you. I can tell you this a couple of days ago.
0: Hang on, mate. Before you keep going, we just want to tidy up that line. I've just noticed it's a little, let's call it wonky. Let's reestablish the line, shall we? We shall phone Craig back. We're doing that right now. Because there's so much titillating information about to come your way. You don't want it spoiled by a fuzzy phone line, do you? I mean, if you were talking to, let's say you were right now talking to, let's say your mum, and you're asking, Mum, what's the best thing to eat with fish fingers? You don't want mum to say, you want to know. Just like that, we want to know from Craig. Sorry, mate, take it away.
1: That's all right, Luke. You were coming through loud and clear. I was thinking if Nicole is listening, she'll probably need a very big antenna because I think she might be in Paris. Don't know for sure, but certainly her Instagram inferred a couple of days ago that there she was lounging in this very ritzy hotel looking divine. A couple of days before, though, I've got to say she's quite the jet setter because she was either at her estate in the New South Wales Southern Highlands or maybe Nashville. Very hard to tell. I did kind of pop on my Allen Seal goggles to kind of figure the botany behind her. Were they gum trees or were they fir trees or whatever? But anyway, look, you know, she gets around and why in the dickens shouldn't she? As you say, she's one of the highest paid actresses in Hollywood. I mean, it's a fascinating trajectory, you know, from having been born in Honolulu, Hawaii, where she was 59 years ago today, to then growing up on Sydney's lower North Shore. In fact, Nicole and Peter Overton were next-door neighbours, and I'll tell you about their dynamic as kids shortly. But, you know, her magic carpet ride has been extraordinary, from this very shy schoolgirl, if you can believe it, to becoming one of Australia's most internationally famous stage and screen actors, an Oscar winner, a Hollywood powerhouse as a producer. You might be surprised at some of the things that she's produced. She, of course, has starred both on Broadway and the West End in London. In fact, Luke, I remember 1998, she took London by storm in a production of The Blue Room and was described as pure theatrical Viagra. Ooh. Clearly not a stiff performance in the showbiz sense of the word, that's
0: for sure.
1: Yes. 95 major award wins, which will give you a bit of an idea of her chops. She won an Oscar for The Hours, as you say, playing Virginia Woolf. Her four other Oscar nominations were for Moulin Rouge, A Rabbit Hole, Lion, and Being the Ricardos. You might remember where she played Lucille Ball. She won a BAFTA award, which is a British version of the Academy Awards, two Emmy Awards, six Golden Globes, three Logie Awards. Now, one of those was for the TV miniseries Vietnam, and the other two for her wonderful turn in the Bangkok Hilton miniseries. On the flip side, though, it hasn't all been, you know, roses and unicorns and Golden Globes, because in 2006 along came those very pesky Razzie Awards, the Golden Raspberry Awards. Basically, that's what that is.
0: Yep.
1: They're kind of known as the anti-Oscars. And Nicole and Will Ferrell won for Worst Screen Couple, and that was for that movie Bewitched. Interesting, too, because she began her showbiz life at Lane Cove Primary School. You see, I've done the digging here. It was in a kids' play at Christmas time, and she played a sheep, and she reckoned she bleated so well that was the start of something fabulous. Now, look, she studied ballet, and she attended the Australian Theatre for Young People. Her first screen appearance, and I wonder who remembers this, was in Pat Wilson's Bop Girl music clip, which was shot in the late...
0: You're joking.
1: No, 1982. So she was, what, 15 then? You know, what, there was three, you know, the song, what, she's a bop girl.
0: Yep, yep.
1: And there were the three bop girls, and Nicole was the one in the middle with the curly red hair. She featured in a music video for the Moving Pictures song, Where They Belong. And then came her first movie role, Bush Christmas 83, so she's 16. The following year came her TV series debut in a series called Chase Through the Night for the ABC with John Jarrett playing, among others, playing a gang of bank robbers. She had this movie and TV career that ran concurrently, you know, so there were movies like BMX Bandits and Burke and Wills in those early days. While on TV, you saw her in shows like A Country Practice, Five Mile Creek, and the role that led to her Hollywood breakthrough, that came about 1989. The movie was Dead Calm with Sam Neill and Billy Zane, and you might remember she played this this gorgeous girl trapped on a yacht with a murderer. It was one of those, you know, the edge of your seat thrillers. That led to Days of Thunder opposite Tom Cruise, who, of course, became the first of her two husbands, and the rest, as they say, is history, and we're going to cover that. Look, so far, 73 movies and countings. And I can tell you this, in the mid-80s, Nicole gave it all away to become a massage therapist, and this was because her mum, Janelle, was diagnosed with breast cancer. But then Janelle overcame the breast cancer and Nicole resumed her career. She is mum to four kids. This is Nicole. Over the years, she's endured her share of heartaches, which will cover two divorces. There seems a bit of distance between Nicole and her two elder kids, the ones with Tom Cruise that they adopted. Then, of course, the passing of her mum and her dad. Her dad first, then her mum, 10 years apart. So, look, before we plunge into Nicole's giddy career, I want to leave you with a couple of questions. I do this.
0: Okay.
1: Was she really named in honor of an elephant, right? Terrified about an elephant? Yes.
0: An elephant?
1: Yes,
0: okay,
1: that's right.
0: Just wanted to check.
1: Right, I know, fascinating. Yeah. You can tick these off when I give you the answers.
0: Right.
1: Is she really terrified of butterflies? And there's a very long-winded term for that.
0: Right.
1: Why doesn't she eat strawberries? Did she really don the fake nose that she wore in The Hours, the movie for which she won the Academy Award, to hide from the paparazzi during the Tom and Nicole divorce? And why did Lauren Bacall lash out and say, Nicole Kidman is not a legend? I shall tell you all of that and so much more, Luke Gray.
0: Well, I can tell you we can hardly wait. And all that follows this.
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0: Now, just for listeners in Sydney, two vehicles have collided in the Sydney Harbour Tunnel, sparking traffic chaos among cars heading north. The tunnel is closed northbound. A spokesperson for police said officers were headed to the scene. The occupants of the cars, apparently not seriously injured. We'll keep Dennis, who's been across this, and we'll give you the details as they come to hand. Now, we're talking to Craig Bennett, of course. We're talking to Nicole Kidman, and I was astonished. I didn't know this, that Nicole Kidman made her debut in the film clip for this song.

0: Yeah, Bob Dylan. You know what, mate? When I sat down this morning at my desk.
1: Yes.
0: And it was, because we get in here early, it was about, when was it? About just before 12:30 this morning. I said, oh, it's probably not much that Craig can excite me with in regards to Nicole Kidman. But knowing that she was in the Bop Girl clip.
1: That's done it for you, hasn't
0: yeah,
1: it?
0: Yeah, you've got me again. You are the Australia Post of the entertainment reporting business. You deliver every single time. Maybe Australia Post is a bit of a stretch because they're not that reliable, but you know what I mean. Anyway, back to you,
1: just
0: mate.
1: Just don't call me the Weather Bureau.
0: I would not.
1: Paint me green and call me a cucumber, why not? I know, it's a great song, isn't it, Pat Wilson's Bop Girl? And there were three girls in that, and as I say, she was only 15. And folks, that might help you in a meat tray next time that question rolls around in a trivia quiz. So don't say don't do your favours. Look, she was born in Honolulu today, 59 years ago, Nicole Kidman. Mum and Dad were in the US, in fact, Luke, on an educational visa studying at the time. I think her dad, Dr. Anthony, was at university. Now, her father, was a biochemist, a clinical psychologist, an author of a bunch of books, and her mum, Janelle, was a nursing educator who later worked editing Dr. Anthony's books. Nicole has a younger sister, Antonia, who worked as a television presenter. In fact, Antonia and I worked together in the 90s on the TV show This Is Your Life.
0: You're joking.
1: No, she was a researcher. I was a writer. And she was great fun. I digress. Look, in Hawaii as a newborn, as well as the name Nicole, she was also given the Hawaiian name of Hokalani, meaning heavenly star, in honour of a baby elephant born around the same time as Nicole, but obviously Nicole was born in a hospital in Honolulu and the baby elephant was born in the Honolulu Zoo. So there you go. Hokalani is her Hawaiian name as an homage to that elephant. She was just over three when her parents returned to Australia. See, you hear things here, Luke, you wouldn't hear anywhere else.
0: I'm just crossing elephant off the list. Righto, back to you.
1: Right. Elephants off the list. I know there's a couple more there, isn't there? The fake nose, Lauren Bacall. So we'll get through this. We'll get through this checklist. So she was about three when her parents returned to Australia. Nicole says she was always shy. Even now, doesn't like walking into restaurants alone. Doesn't like going to parties alone. Would rather stay at home if going alone is the option. Not keen to talking on the phone to strangers. It's just her thing. But she found sanctuary as a kid in going to pantomimes, which, of course, back then were all the rage in Sydney and all around, and watching movies like The Wizard of Oz. And as I mentioned, at school, she played a sheep in a Christmas play, and she perfected the bleating, and she reckons that's how it all began. Now, the Kidmans grew up next door to the Overtons in Longyearbyen, the fabulous Peter Overton, newsreader extraordinaire, and this is in Sydney. Now, in an interview with Nicole for 60 Minutes, Peter said that he did used to tease Nicole, and she said she was so shy, even getting on the school bus was an ordeal. But look, together, they staged plays in their backyards. The mental pictures are fabulous. Now, one of Nicole's longer showbiz friendships is, in fact, with Naomi Watts. Now, they met when they were around about, I think Naomi's a year younger than Nicole, so Nicole would have been 15, she'd have been 14. Now, this was at a casting call for a swimsuit commercial, and there they were standing around for hours in bikinis while the photographers decided, who was going to get the nod. And Naomi said they were both dismissed, too lanky, far too flat-chested, but that's showbiz. But she says, look, this was the 80s, no mobile phones, you didn't have Ubers. And Nicole, even then, was so generous, she sprang for the taxi trip home. They didn't live too far away from one another. The two then wound up starring together in a movie called Flirting, Aussie movie, 1991. And Naomi said a couple of years back they were both actively looking for another project to work in together. So, look, her first substantial screen appearance, you just heard that, the Bop Girl music video. The great Gillian Armstrong actually directed that music clip. Of course, Gillian's gone on to have an extraordinary body of work. Next came the movie Bush Christmas, then BMX Bandits. It was the 1989 thriller Dead Calm with Billy Zane. That's the movie that caught the attention of Hollywood and Tom Cruise. And he wanted her for Days of Thunder. Now, it's funny how life plays out, Luke. It's funny the things you remember, spooky almost. I was a reporter on the Daily Mirror newspaper back in the early 80s, started out as a cadet and worked my way through. Nicole Starr was then on the rise. She'd been in the, you know, Australian Theatre for Young People and started doing things on screen. We did a photo shoot at her parents' home for the Mirror, and I recall there was a poster of Tom Cruise's Risky Business movie on her bedroom wall. Girls, as teenagers, had posters of, you know, stars and things on their wall, of course, perfectly natural. Who knew that she'd go on to star in three movies with Tom, Days of Thunder, Eyes Wide Shut and Far and Away? And, of course, then there was their marriage in 1990, which we'll get to in a second. But it's amazing, isn't it, how life can just sometimes take you on these extraordinary journeys when you least expect it. I'm sure as she was going to sleep in her little single bed with the Risky Business poster up there, she never dreamt in a zillion years that she would wind up becoming Tom Cruise's wife. But anyway, there you
0: amazing.
1: Go.
0: Amazing.
1: Look, to some of her movies and her co-stars, she's worked with extraordinary people. Batman Forever with Val Kilmer and Chris O'Donnell. To Die for a wonderful movie with Joaquin Phoenix. Portrait of a Lady with the great Shelley Winters. The Others with Eric Sykes. The Stepford Wives with Bette Midler. She played Grace Kelly. She's played Lucille Ball. She worked with Hugh Jackman in Australia, the movie Australia, Baz Luhrmann. Russell Crowe in Boy Erased. In recent times, she's executive produced and starred in an array of excellent TV series like Big Little Lies with Reese Witherspoon, Nine Perfect Strangers. I mean, these are really great. She's a fabulous producer, has this incredible eye for knowing what is going to work. The Perfect Couple. She's currently seen in Scarpetta with Simon Baker. Look, to a private life, always been a favourite of the gossip glossies. Even in her early years, her romances with Aussie actors like Marcus Graham and Tom Berlinson, that always made the pages. So look, to a first marriage to Tom Cruise, they met when she nabbed that role in Days of Thunder. He was married to Mimi Rogers at the time. That was kind of coming to an end. Nicole reckons Tom just swept her off her feet. She was 23. He was 28 when they wed. That was 1990. In Telluride, Colorado on Christmas Eve, mainly just family. Nicole later said, though, that she'd suffered an ectopic pregnancy during her early years married to Tom, and this could be life-threatening. They later adopted Isabella and Connor, and Nicole says she later suffered a miscarriage. So I've got to say she really did endure some rough times. And then came 2001, and he filed for divorce, citing irreconcilable differences. By many accounts, she was stunned. And it's interesting because a former Church of Scientology member came out to say that the church, he alleged the church had meddled in their marriage and advised Tom to distance himself from Nicole because of her religious beliefs. She was not a Scientologist. The church came out denying those claims and reckons the guy making those allegations was a liar and somebody who just loved to see his name in the papers. Anyway, they were together for 11 years, married for 10. And yes, apparently she kept the nose she wore in The Hours. That's where she played Virginia Woolf, got the Oscar. And she would wear it to disguise herself when being hotly pursued by the paparazzi. This was following the Tom divorce and all the fallout there. So there's another something you
0: hang
1: can
0: on, just crossing off nose. Right, yep, thanks,
1: nose,
0: mate.
1: Cross off the nose. Yep. That's right. The old schnozola there can be ticked off.
0: Yep.
1: In 2003, she dated the singer Lenny Kravitz for a while, and his daughter Zoe Kravitz, who is now engaged to Harry Styles, said Nicole was a loving and wonderful potential stepmother. So obviously, you know, there could have been a little something happening there with Lenny, but it didn't go that way. In 2005, she meets Keith Urban at LA do in Los Angeles. They really hadn't known one another. They swapped numbers. The sparks didn't instantly fly because it was 4 months later before Keith called. And they wed in June of 2006, almost 20 years ago, at St. Patrick's in Manly. It was a candlelight ceremony. Her kids with Tom, so Isabella and Connor, they were there. They honeymooned in French Polynesia. Months after marrying, though, Nicole staged what Keith said was an intervention and helped him to go to rehab. He was dealing with drinking issues. They then moved to Nashville 2007. And she reckons, Nicole reckons she burnt all of her diaries now that she was madly in love with Keith because, you know, you don't want to go over the past and maybe there were some painful things there and she was looking forward to this fabulous, bright future. And she said the thing that really cinched the deal between those two. At 5 a.m, he clambered up onto her roof with a great big bunch of gardenias and was singing a love song or some such. And that's kind of what did it. Look, they've got two girls together, Sunday Rose and Faith Margaret. And then it was September of last year. I've got to say, I was shocked. When it was revealed that Keith and Nicole had secretly separated, had been separated for a while, and then when that news was confirmed, she filed for divorce, and the divorce came through in January of this year. I've really got no idea what went down there. Rumours swirl, much as they did with the Tom-Nicole divorce, rumours swirl. But those close to both have absolutely nothing to say about it. It's all a case of shtum, and that's their business. 2014, though, she was rocked. This is Nicole, when her father, Dr. Anthony Kidman, died very suddenly in Singapore. He was there because Nicole's sister, Antonia, lives in Singapore with her husband and kids. And reports say he'd either suffered a fall or had a heart attack at this exclusive club, I think the Tanglin Club. And then 10 years later, 2024, Nicole's mum, Janelle, died. And she, Nicole, got the news moments after arriving in Venice, where she was to receive this big award for her movie Baby Girl. So, look. Just to wrap, you covered the fact that she sang that I thought it was a really sweet duet with Robbie Williams.
0: Yes, me too.
1: Stupid. But let's not forget she's recorded duets with Ewan McGregor, come what may.
0: I think that's
1: on the Moulin Rouge.
0: Yep.
1: Yeah, she recorded a version of Randy Crawford's One Day I'll Fly Away, which was wonderful. And look, as we tick the boxes here to those questions, yes, apparently Nicole is afraid of butterflies. There's a very long word to describe being afraid of butterflies. Mm. And she's also allergic to strawberries, which is why she doesn't eat them. As to Lauren Bacall, well, this wasn't really at Nicole Kidman. It wasn't at Nicole Kidman. They'd made a movie together called Birth back in 2004, a psychological thriller, as I recall it. And Lauren was on one of those chat shows, and somebody said to Lauren Bacall, well, what was it like working with a Hollywood legend like Nicole Kidman? Well, I mean, you're talking to an absolute Hollywood legend in Lauren Bacall, and she kind of coughed and spluttered, as Lauren Bacall was wont to do. I think something to do with, 20 packets of cigarettes a day. Well, Nicole Kidman is not a legend.
0: Oh, dear.
1: Meaning that Nicole is absolutely fabulous, is what she went on to explain. But at that point in time, 2004, not yet quite in that legendary bracket. Having said that, as we pirouette to 2026, I'm sure Lauren Bacall is thinking it is now a horse of an entirely different colour.
0: Yes. That's brilliant. Someone's suggesting to me that there's a story unreported that the next Nicole Kidman beau is some 25-year-old fellow. Have you heard anything to do with that without...
1: Oh, look, I've got to say, the magazines, our gossip glossies were claiming that Nicole and Simon Baker were in a romance together, which was simply not true at all. They've been great friends for a long time. I mean, there are reports in America that she's now allegedly romancing a very wealthy executive who has casinos and what have you.
0: Yeah, right.
1: Believe it when you see it,
0: exactly.
1: Luke. That's what I say. Believe it when you see it. When she's out holding hands and the wedding bells are going to peal for the third time and all of that, then I think that otherwise everything is just, it's all talk.
0: It's all talk.
1: We're not ones to gossip.
0: No, there's no gossip here.
1: No gossip. No, pickle juice, but no gossip.
0: You have been so good today. So good. I can hardly wait for next week. You look after yourself, my friend.
1: And I shall catch you next week, Luke. I'm glad we're on that promise.
0: Ah, fantastic. Craig Bennett. How good is Craig? I love that, Craig. That's a Nicole Kidman story. I'm glad we sorted out the nose thing. That had me concerned for a while there. We'll do the quiz after the break. 131-873 to play that. And we'll find Mark Levy and talk about the continuous call team after the break as well.
2: 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Keep the conversation flowing. 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
3: At Wynnum, we've got a smash involving heaps of vehicles on Tingle Road and Berrima Street. Please take it easy through there. It's affecting traffic in both directions. At Stretton, a vehicle broken down is stuck on the gateway. Now, he's just before the Compton Road overpass. He's on the shoulder facing northbound towards Kirby. If you're heading that way, please take care going around him. On the north side, things are building on Lutwyche Road through Windsor and Lutwyche in both directions, and the Riverside Express on the brakes at times now between Vulture Street and William Jolly. I'm Dennis Lee on Brisbane's 4BC.
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0: All right, you better call now for the quiz, 131873. We'll take your answers off air today. The continuous call team, not far away, and Mark Levy to say good afternoon to you, my friend. You're coming to us live from St Mary's Rugby League Club. Is that right? And who's there with you?
14: We certainly are, Luke. We're here for Leagues Clubs Australia Licensed Clubs Round. So there's a big rugby league weekend happening out here. Just ran into a former Rooster, Anthony Minicello. Alongside me, Paul Gallen, the big man, Daryl Broman, and Mark Geyer. So big crowd building out here as well. For anyone in Sydney listening to us on 2GB, we'll be here till 7.30 tonight calling some rugby league as well, St Mary's Leagues.
0: Fantastic. Thank you, mate. We'll see you soon. Now, have you ever wanted to see Japan's spectacular cherry blossoms in full bloom? Well, why not come do it with me? I'm inviting you to join me on board the beautiful Sapphire Princess for the fully escorted cherry blossoms and pavilions of Japan cruise departing in March next year. We'll go to Kyoto, Tokyo, Hiroshima, Busan in South Korea, hop on a bullet train past Mount Fuji. 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
0: Now, Brazil have taken care of Haiti 3-0. The US got Australia 2-0. And Scotland went down to Morocco 1-0. See you tomorrow.
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30: Good afternoon, I'm Sarah Wiedersehen. Biosecurity protocols have been activated after testing confirmed Australia's first case of H5N1 bird flu. A migratory bird in WA has been affected with the virus, and testing is underway to confirm a second suspected case. The highly pathogenic strain is now present on every continent. Australia's Threatened Species Commissioner Fiona Fraser says if the infection becomes well established, there will be impacts to Australian wildlife, in particular birds and mammals, but she says they've been preparing for this situation.
31: We have, particularly with the budget measure 2 years back, really been rolling up our sleeves with the states and the territories and many other partners right across Australia.
30: A 20-year-old man has been taken to hospital after being hit in the face with a flare at a FIFA World Cup live site at Sydney's Darling Harbour. Two men have been arrested. Meanwhile, in Melbourne, two people have been arrested after flares were set off after Socceroos fans stormed the barriers at Federation Square following Australia's 2-0 loss to the USA. The federal government will hand down a decision next week on whether to extend

0: Has discovered 13 kilograms of pure methamphetamine smuggled into the crevices of plastic shipping pallets. The couple were found to have employed fraudulent consignment details and diverting the cargo in an effort to evade detection. Police later executed search warrants in Sydney's inner suburbs, finding encrypted devices and recovering more pallets in what authorities are now calling a high-level syndicate disruption. Toby Goff, Sydney.
1: One person is dead and more than 90 people have been injured after two trains collided north of London. The crash at Bedford has closed major rail lines north of the British capital. Police have declared a major incident as an investigation gets underway into the incident. And a US official says Israel and Hezbollah have agreed to a ceasefire following intense Israeli airstrikes in southern Lebanon. In finance, one Australian dollar is buying around 70 US cents.
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3: Good afternoon. Socceroos coach Tony Popovic has questioned the refereeing after a 2-0 loss to the USA at the World Cup. 7 yellow cards were handed out during the game. Popovic says the officiating left much to be desired.
4: I thought the referee gave too many fouls away, in all honesty. Sometimes you didn't have to do much to win a foul, and on the other occasions you had to do a fair bit to get one. But that's for the referees to assess.
3: In other results, Morocco has beaten Scotland 1-0, Brazil too good for Haiti 3-0, and Paraguay has scored in the first minute of its clash with Turquia. After getting no game time for the Blues in State of Origin 2, skipper Api Coruscant returns for the Tigers this afternoon against the Dolphins. Adelaide and Melbourne are about to do battle in round 15 of the AFL, and Brody Kostecki has won pole for race 18 of the Supercar Series this afternoon in Darwin. That's sport, I'm Adam Hawes.
1: That's the very latest news and sport.
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6: At Wynnum, we've still got major dramas for that smash involving heaps of vehicles on Tingalpa Road near Bay Terrace. It's still affecting traffic in both directions out there. At Oxley, debris on the Ipswich motorway. It's in the right turn lane just before the Oxley exit. If you're heading westbound towards Dinmore, take care going around that. Between Mango Hill and Marumba Downs, steady traffic on the Bruce Highway. The Centenary Highway building very quickly northbound from the Ipswich motorway up the DFO at Jindalee. The Riverside Express also struggling at times between Vulture Street and William Jolly. I'm Dennis Lee on Brisbane's 4BC.
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1: Partly cloudy today with light winds. Cloudy with a very high chance of rain tomorrow, a top of 23 degrees after an overnight low of 15. Looking further ahead, showers easing Monday, a top of 22 degrees. Sunny and 22 degrees Tuesday. Another sunny day Wednesday, a high of 22. Thursday, possible shower, a top of 21. On Moreton Bay, mostly sunny, northeasterly winds at 10 knots, then becoming west to northwesterly in the late evening, seas below half a metre.
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7: Now it's with Nafahu, he's down the touchline, over the 40, he kicks back in field, there's players there, Fuller, set up beautifully though for Snyder, that is one hell of a try! 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
0: With Mark Levy, Darryl Broman, Paul Gallen and Mark Geyer.
8: Last night I thought that he was fantastic, Rod well when he went on, Brett's son and Fifth Await.
9: Big pun.
8: Fifth Await. Is it?
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11: Can you just say it again for me?
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9: Is he married to Natalie Bassingthwaite?
8: Yes, and Daryl Braithwaite is their cousin. 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
7: Wanted to let you know, Daryl, that he scored four tries for his Rouse Hill Rhinos under-sixes team. He's listening from home at Kellyville.
9: Well done, Xander. I knew you'd be a success, mate. As soon as I saw you, I said, this kid's going to make it in rugby league, Xander. You know what? Because his surname, I think, is Hollywood, isn't it?
11: Not sure.
9: Oh, what's Xander Hollywood? I love that name.
8: No, that's Evander Holyfield.
10: Oh, sorry,
0: The Continuous Call Team. Thanks to McDonald's, Harvey Norman, Aria Homes, Forex, Brighton's Lawyers, Honda, Drug Alert, Sonali, Arrow Transport, your local club, Power Bay, Solo by MYOB, Jack Daniels, BP, Ducks Hot Water, Ram Trucks and Lowe's.
10: Brazilian girl came and did a foreign exchange, student exchange, like with our sister school, because I went to an all-boys one. We're having a house party one night, she was about 16, and she spoke really broken English. So I thought, I got good chat, I'll go over and chat her up. No one was talking to her because they were too afraid of, how do you speak to someone who speaks broken English when you're 16? And I'm sitting around the campfire with her, and my mate Fraser, the Razman, he come and sat next to me, and he sit there listening, and I went, oh, yeah. And he said, you just pushed yourself into a conversation cul-de-sac, and you didn't know where to go. So he said, oh, your way of getting out of it was, I said, oh, Brazil, does it snow in Brazil? And she just said, what?
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7: Good afternoon, everyone. Nice to have you with us. We've made our way into Sydney's west to St Mary's, where there's a big day here for Leagues Clubs Australia licensed clubs round. Geez, we've got some people in. How are we all going, folks? We having a good time? Geez, we've got some Panthers fans. Mate, you're the star today. South Sydney supporter in front of me, Manly fans. And get excited because at 5:30 we will call the Panthers Gold Coast game from here at St Mary's Leagues. And throughout the afternoon we'll catch up with some very special guests to highlight exactly what these Leagues clubs and community clubs provide to local communities. I was just having a look, and as far as St Mary's goes, 45 community organisations have been assisted so far this year. Over $976,000 in contributions have been made. Can we give them a round of applause, folks? Our community clubs. They're just community hubs. That's what they are, to come along and have something to eat. We just had the nachos. Gal's just been delivered a beautiful steak. So we're going to settle in for the afternoon, and we're going to have a lot of fun. A lot of prizes to be won as well. We'll tell you about that, including the chance to win the ultimate man cave, which is valued at, I think, nearly $3,000. You've got to be a member of the club. You can sign up today and enter the draw, and we'll be drawing that after the 5:30 game between the Panthers and the Gold Coast Titans. No joy for the Socceroos this morning, folks. 2-0, we lost to the Americans. Bloody Yanks. Anyway, that's a story for another day. and Queensland. Well, our listeners on 4BC will be wrapped. They've levelled the series 44-24. Gee, it was a tough night at the office for the Blues, which we'll get the boys' thoughts on in just a moment. Mark Coyne's going to join us, Anthony Minicello as well, and the decider coming up at Suncorp Stadium on the 8th of July. As far as last night goes, geez, the Dragons were brave. They put up a great fight, but the Knights edged them out 22-20. 3 o'clock, we'll have the West Tigers taking on the Dolphins. I'll call the game between the Titans and the Panthers, and then I think it's Chris Warren on deck tonight for the Bulldogs and the Sea Eagles. So looking forward to a big afternoon and night of rugby league. Ladies and gentlemen, please put your hands together for the big man, Daryl Braman. Daryl, good afternoon to you.
9: Levy, good afternoon to you, to Gal, MG, and all our people in the audience here. We must have... Look, you know I sometimes overestimate things.
7: Yeah.
9: I reckon there must be 600 people here now.
7: At least, Daryl.
9: It's amazing
7: at
9: how
7: least.
9: Many people have turned up at St Mary's Leagues. And it's not that big a surprise because it's a great club. It is a great club. I was lucky enough to be involved in the club industry for a little while, a lifetime ago, and it's a great industry, let me tell you, and they do a great job here. So congratulations to them here. Stewie Graham, who I think has been running the club for a long time now, he runs it. And the great Dave Cartwright's the president now. Like, I actually played with Dave. Mate, he could be the loosest president ever of a leagues club. It used to be loose. I don't know if he is these days. I haven't seen him for a little while. But anyway, it's great to be out here. We're looking forward to a great day. Congratulations to the Knights. Third now on the table, which is just remarkable, really. He must be some sort of coach, Justin Holbrook. They were last. They came last year. I didn't realise they did, but I just did some research for about a minute. And they came last year. Now they're running third. It's a pretty good effort from them, so congratulations to them. The Dragons, once again, just fell short. They were brave enough, and he missed a pretty easy goal, didn't he, Val Holmes, which probably would have taken them to the golden point, but that's the way it goes. Rugby league's a funny game.
7: And Come on, lift it up,
9: no,
7: Daryl.
9: And Queensland won on Wednesday. I mean, we'll just take them with
7: you. You sound flat. What's going on? You should be on top of the world. The Queenslanders have levelled the series.
9: We can't win next
7: season. You can't win. They were good on Wednesday.
9: They were very good, weren't they? And, you know, New South Wales got a bit of work to do. I don't know what they do, but they'll make some changes, I would imagine. So we'll see what happens.
7: All right, adding the energy to the room, ladies and gentlemen, is a man who was up and down like a yo-yo on the sideline on Wednesday night, albeit on the end of a bad result for New South Wales. Mark Guy, ladies and gentlemen. MG, good afternoon to you.
5: G'day, boys, and g'day to everyone listening at home, but everyone here in particular. I think that 600D has gone up to 1,000 in the last 2 minutes. It is packed here at St Mary's Leagues, and... this is my junior club as a footy player.
9: How many years did you play here?
5: I played 2 years here, under 16s and under 17s before going on to grade. And
9: right.
5: That was 1983 when I started under 16s, and there was basically just a tin shed here with a Chinese restaurant attached to it. And how far it's come in, you know, what, 43 years is amazing. They are, look, these clubs are the heartbeat of junior sports, as well as offering an abundance of activities for older generations, like the lawn bowls and darts and fishing clubs and
9: beer.
5: Golf clubs and beer.
9: Yeah.
5: And they are, it's somewhere to go when you're lonely as well. You know, you come to a club and you always find your mates here, have a beer with each other, and Bob's your uncle. But
9: what about cracking on to chicks? Can you crack on to chicks here?
5: Of course you can. I can see a couple of people in the audience today going to crack on to each other.
9: Yeah. Who's available here in the chick?
5: Put your hand up if you're single. Ready to mingle? Yeah.
9: No wonder you loved it here.
5: I concur with you last night with the Knights. I think they are a special team this year. And that was without Caelan Ponga as well. They are legit. And after coming last year and now find themselves in the top four with games pending, they are a real rugby league team. And I really like the way they play them. And the Dolphins are the Smokies of this competition, I reckon. And, today's games, who knows what will happen. Penrith have their three stars out. And last time they had that, that it didn't matter because they beat the Warriors. But they play the Titans up there today with Tino backing up and Jojo Fifita. So looking forward to an entertaining day. Just being dropped off a Supreme Pizza.
7: Jeez, it looks good.
5: He's trying to get some. He's already had a feed.
9: Yeah, but I gave you some chips.
5: No, they won.
9: I only want one quarter.
5: Okay, you can.
7: Daryl, you've got to try the nachos. Gal and I just shared the nachos.
9: I had the nachos last year. It was beautiful.
7: It was...
9: See, you and Gal shared the nachos, and now he's got a steak.
7: You're going to share your steak.
5: He's a growing lad.
7: Afternoon, Gal.
12: Good afternoon, everybody.
9: I
12: wish I could turn myself on that quick easily. That easily. Anyway, that's another story.
7: How are you, great man?
12: Saturday morning.
9: It's Saturday, Arvo, mate.
12: Yeah, but, you know, it's Saturday. Anyway, another story. Look, I love coming out west. I said to MG when I got here, I said, how good's coming out west? I grew up in Greystanes, and my mum and my brothers and sisters lived at Blacktown. And I just feel like I come back out here a couple times a year to Warrington. I've got family that live at Warrington still. But I just feel like when you come out of here, everything's just a little bit harder and tougher. I look at the grass when you're driving down the road, the steel fences, the houses. It just looks tougher.
5: Even the dogs have all the dogs have muzzles.
12: It just looks harder. I like, don't know what it is. It just looks tougher. And I saw a kid crossing the road this morning. It's winter. He's got a Michael Jordan singlet on, a pair of footy shorts and thongs.
13: Tough.
14: Did just you run tough. Over him?
5: This is
12: No, I waved him. I've been the one who waved at him, actually. So, hello, young man, if you're listening. But we do have an incapacitated leader today, everybody. If Mark Levy can't get up and have photos, I apologise for him. So he has an issue at the moment. He rang me during the week. Said, can you help me out, Gal?
14: What is his issue?
12: I think I've torn my Achilles tendon.
13: So originally I thought it was gout.
12: Oh, here we go. Gout, a torn Achilles tendon.
5: Gout.
12: Anyway, he's gone to the physio.
13: Oh, hang on. When did you become a doctor? Jabba Jaws?
12: He's gone to the physio. He may have an infected bursitis. That's his diagnosis. But anyway, I spoke to the physio this morning. He's got tendonitis. He's got tendonitis of his heel.
13: No, I don't.
12: He's in a boot and he's on crutches.
13: No, I don't.
12: Toughen up.
13: Well,
12: tougher, you are soft.
13: How dare you, Chris the physio,
12: yes.
13: Have you heard of a thing called patient confidentiality?
12: Yeah, I'm making my own diagnosis. I'm making my heating tell me a thing.
13: Okay.
12: I'm making my
13: so
12: own
13: So you're
12: diagnosis.
13: Making it up. So the physio didn't tell you what's wrong with me. You've just made it up.
12: He did say you have tendonitis.
13: Tell you what, it's an impressive looking
12: Look,
13: bootleg.
12: Have a go at it. He's got tendonitis. You are soft.
13: I'm welcoming Cuddles today. I'm in enormous pain. I'll tell you what, ladies and gentlemen, a lesser man wouldn't be here today.
12: It gets better. He's got a crutch down there. He's got crutches.
13: That's for balance,
12: he's
13: you idiot.
12: He's got tendonitis and he's got crutches. Oh, my God.
13: Mate, it's for balance. I need to, hold myself up a bit.
12: What, so he can't walk with the boot? They're made for walking.
5: You know what he needs, don't you?
13: These boots are made for walking.
5: You know, you need a mobility scooter. Yeah.
13: What a great idea. Can we sort one of them out, please?
12: Here we go. You'll get a sponsor of this. Oh, you need a tough enough.
14: Get me one while you're at it because I'm 70.
13: We can do doubles. You can sit on the back.
14: No, I just want my own one.
13: Okay, fair enough. Gal, Origin Wednesday night, New South Wales. What happened?
12: Yeah, tough night. Really tough night. Look, there's a lot of things we can go into, but I think as a New South Welshman, former player, really disappointed with some of the efforts from the team. I thought at halftime, a little bit of fool's gold, the fact we're leading. I thought a couple of tries, a try off the kickoff doesn't normally happen. We had a ricochet for another try. But the biggest disappointment for me was the try they let in just before halftime. Centre got beaten 1-1, a back row got palmed off to make the break, and then When we score tries against Queensland, they are jumping on our heads, they are jumping on the back of our legs, they are jumping, they are doing everything they can, they absolutely competing to the last second, till that ball hits the ground, they are competing on everything. And I just thought, I think it was cooler, the centre had a shot at the bloke who scored the try. He didn't have a real red hot crack. He wasn't going to stop the try, don't get me wrong, but I just thought he just didn't compete to the last second, which disappointed me. And I thought from that moment on, the Blues didn't compete well for the rest of the game. Look, I'm a forward, so I judge the forwards more harsher than anyone else. I think Hudson Young was the only forward that ran over 100 metres. I think Payne Haas, the best front runner in the world, ran for about 60. So I think our forwards need to do a better job, and I think they need to be more physical. Look, there wasn't that excuse this time where we made a heap of errors and Queensland had all the ball. In the second half they did, but in the first half we just had no one willing to try and change the game and change momentum and come out of the line and put a big hit on. You know, just try to do something to change momentum in the game. We never had that. And that probably disappointed me as a Blues former forward. But going forward, this is what Queensland love. They absolutely love us to be eating each other and hammering each other. And
5: exactly.
12: Guys like us sitting on here and having a go at Laurie Daly and having a go at the way the bench was used and having a go at certain players on the field. That's what they love. That's what they want. And as a New South Welshman, I have to have my opinion. I understand that. But whatever team Laurie and the selectors pick, I'll be 100% behind them. And I'm urging every single person from New South Wales, I understand you're going to have your opinion on what the team should be, but the fact is you're not going to get a say. The team is picked by Laurie and the selectors, and whatever team is picked, we need to get behind them and support them 100% because they are going up to the most hostile environment you can play in front of, and if they can get the win up there, it'll be one of the greatest wins in New South Wales history.
5: Yep.
12: And I'm just praying they can get it done.
5: That's one all.
12: I think they can. And we have earned the right to go to a decider. We want to hammer each other and carry on about games. It wasn't great.
13: Let me butt in, though. Let me stick up on behalf of the fans, right?
12: I'm a fan too, don't forget.
13: But hang on. What I won't cop as a fan of the game is when there's people involved in rugby league that say, you didn't play the game, so you're not entitled to your opinion. We support the state. We support the team. We're allowed to be disappointed. We're allowed to have an opinion. Yes, I agree with the notion that you can't get personal with individuals. I wholeheartedly support that. But the nature of rugby league and the reason why people are here is because they love having an interest in their teams. They love having an interest in their state. And I think after a disappointing loss, a game which, let's face it, we went to Melbourne and probably should have won, I think a lot of people in the state of New South Wales are entitled, one, to an opinion, and two, to feel disappointed. Yeah, is that fair?
12: Yes, I've got no problem with that.
5: But the bash-up these days is more hostile because most of the modern-day journos or people who own their own websites or their own Instagram pages, they do it for clicks. We didn't play for clicks when we grew up, when we played. We played because we wanted that blue jersey. We wanted to frigging beat Queensland. Now everyone's playing for, everyone's reporting on the game for clicks. Mm. So we're getting a little bit under the,
15: personal.
5: Yeah. And I don't like that. I agree with Gow. We are ex-Blues, and Gow's one of the most decorated Blues we've got. But I feel for Laurie Daly's kids and his missus and him, and it's a game of footy.
15: Mate, you throw social media into the mix. I mean, and social media wasn't around whenever. That's 10 years ago.
12: Yeah.
15: Mm. I mean, and now it's just anyone can have a say on anything they want, and it is just open slather, and it's just diabolical. And I've said it forever. Social media is going to be
5: the demise.
15: The demise of
12: mankind.
15: The world.
12: It is. Yeah.
13: I just want to again make the point, right? And I'm not making excuses for the personal attacks. I've sat on this show and on the morning show and stuck up for Shane Flanagan, Anthony Seibold, because, you know, like we sometimes forget that these blokes, it's their livelihoods. Yeah. You know, Laurie Daly would be as hurting as much as everybody else. So there's no need to get personal. Yes, you can criticise the way in which he managed the team and the bench and everything else, but there's no need to get personal.
12: And I agree with what you're saying, Levy. Everyone's entitled to an opinion, everyone. But my point is, everyone doesn't have a say in the team. Laurie Daly and the selectors do. Yep. Once that team is selected, once we go into Game 3 camp, we need to get behind the team and support them. We can't then be saying, I would have picked this guy. Look, as my job, I probably will have to say that, okay? Mm. But as supporters, as New South Welshmen, we need to just get behind the team and support whoever's there and pray they can get the job done.
13: All right.
12: It'll be one of the biggest victories of all time.
13: Let's open the lines. Let's hear from Queensland fans, New South Wales fans. What did you make of the performance on Wednesday? Obviously, Queenslanders will be tickle pink. The number to call, 131873. You can email us via the websites and you can shoot through a text on 0460 873 873. Now, we've got a huge weekend out here at St Mary's because we've got all the New South Wales, we've got a few games being played out here, I should mention, in the lower grades, all in support of Leagues Clubs Australia licensed clubs round. We've sent one of our producers, Paddy Tobin, next door to keep an eye on things for us. So let's go around the grounds. Paddy, good afternoon to you.
16: Good afternoon, Levy. Good afternoon, Big Man, Gaia and Gallen. I'm here at St Mary's League Stadium. It's pretty good weather, 20 degrees. And I think I said there's about 2,000 there at Saints League Club. I think there's about 3,000 here at the stadium. There's rides everywhere. There's $8 steak sandwiches and, of course, alcohol supply, so drink responsibly. In the earlier game today, boys, it was Lead Dirty Reds against the Hills Bulls. At halftime, Dirty Reds were down 12-8. And then Glebe came back 20-12 with 20 minutes to go. But instead, the Bulls actually won that one 22-20 with a sin bin in the 78th minute. And currently right now, it's the 7th place Bucktown Workers coming up against the 3rd place Canterbury Bankstown Bulldogs. Player to watch here will be halfback Damien Humphreys, 3 tries in his half 2 games. The coinciding halfback James Tuivasa has just scored for Blacktown Workers. They're up 10-0 with 20 minutes gone in this first half. In the upcoming games, we have got, let me get my papers here, it's all Ron Massey Cup games today. For the 5th year of the licensed clubs round here for New South Wales Rugby League. 5 p.m. you've got the Wentzy Magpies coming against the Manly League, and 7 p.m. it'll be the Mounties up against the Brothers, and 3 p.m. that's the big game, it'll be the St Mary Saints, who are coming first up against the Ride Eastwood Hawks.
13: Fantastic, Paddy. Well done, mate. We'll check in with you throughout the afternoon and you can update the scores on those Ron Massey Cup games. Up on the big screen in here inside the club, we've got the West Magpies up 22-6 over Manly in the New South Wales Cup, 13 into the second half as we take you around the grounds. On the way to our first break, let's listen back to the highlights of a big game on Wednesday night. Gee, the Queenslanders ran right in the second half. First half, it was all New South Wales, but the Maroons, as we said on Wednesday at the MCG, they are never beaten.
0: State of Origin, Game 2.
13: Here we go.
0: With the continuous call team.
13: New South Wales taking on Queensland. Let's get it on. Whistle, kick-off. And James Tedesco sends the ball to the southern end of the field. As Mick Flagler, he's made a mistake. Picked up by Marky Mark. He flicked the ball back on
7: Robson goes on to Cleary. That's a little kick in behind them. Into the hands of New South Wales. Margie Margaret scored. Nwangani Tawazi in the corner. And the MCG erupts. They come to the short side. It's with Grant. It's tackle five. He offloads the ball. Walker. Plant. Oh. Now Liero. Liero's there. He scores for Queensland. They've never done with the Maroons. They hit straight back. Young's taken over on the far side. He's going to be put into touch. He will. Great defence from Queensland. That is what State of Origin football is all about. Walker gets a kick away. Downfield it goes. It's going to go over the head of Marky Marko. He takes it. 10 away from his own goal line. He'll take the tackle. He'll run the ball over the touchline. And that'll be all she wrote for the first half. Well, you can't appreciate State of Origin football. What's wrong with you? This is brilliant. 12-8 New South Wales leading Queensland. There's the whistle. Second half's underway. Back to the middle, it's with Walker. He gets a kick away. It's a high one downfield. Taking it is Queensland. He got it away to Platt. Platt the Munster. Munster goes crossfield. Trying to find his outside man. They're going to score. Selwyn Cobbo. We're all locked up in Origin 2. Walker pops it out the back to Ponga. Ponga's gone straight through. Offloaded it out wide. A crossfield kick trying to find his outside man. Oh, what a try! He plucked it out of the air. Jojo Fifita. Aerial brilliance. Stags go to Nwangani Tawazi. He goes into the corner. What a try! They turn the ball forward. They're going to get another one. The Hammer. Hammerside Tabuai for now has scored. Just shy of the 30, 20 in from the eastern touchline. As Grant goes for a run, he's gone through. Leaps up with Lindsay Collins. It's 36 points to 18. Ponga tapped on. Hammer now to Cobbo. Cobbo gets another one. New South Wales Blues with under 10 seconds to go. You can hear the countdown. Ethan Strange, he's going to throw the ball away. There's the siren. That's it. Queensland have pulled one out of the bag. They've beaten New South Wales 44-24 in a game that sets up a decider at Suncorp Stadium in a couple of weeks' time. They're never done with, the Queenslanders. They're never done with. And the Queenslanders have levelled the series with a thumping victory. Oh, Brisbane, you better start buying your tickets. We're locked at 1-1 as we come to Suncorp for a decider.
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13: Welcome back. Leagues Clubs Australia licensed clubs round from St Mary's Leagues. Come along, meet the team. And during the news break, so you can grab a photo with the boys. I'm sure there's plenty of rugby league fans in the room that would love to do that. Speaking of rugby league fans, rugby league legends, we've got one on the line who we'll introduce in just a moment. I believe he's at Randwick Races. Doing some of his best work. And I think he's in your punters club too, isn't he,
15: Darryl? At my punters club. I'm not sure what we've backed this week. I actually backed a winner. I'm leading the punters club, believe it or
13: That's unbelievable.
15: It is unbelievable. I wish I could do it for myself.
13: But let's welcome in a bloke who's played for the Blues. He looks like he could still play. What's the old saying? There's more fat on a chip. Ladies and gentlemen, Anthony Minicello's in the room. Hello, Minnie.
1: How you doing? Good to see you guys.
13: Mate, wonderful to see you. Just bring that nice and close to your mouth there so we can hear your legend. How are you?
1: I'm well. Everything's good?
13: Good,
1: yeah. Just ticking along.
13: Mate, we catch up once a year at the Leagues Clubs Australia Conference.
1: Yep.
13: And let's just say you work well in the club industry.
1: That's a
13: you love
1: industry,
13: a drink and a good
1: mate.
13: Time with all the crew. Yep. Mate, it's wonderful to see what they're doing out here this weekend, but also the support that clubs give to junior footy because, you know, you reached the heights that you did, representing your country, your state, and obviously winning comps with the Roosters. If it wasn't for the support of Leagues Clubs, community clubs, I mean, we're not talking about the great game that we've got at the moment, are we?
1: No, you're 100% right, Mark. I think, you know, once you get involved in the club industry and licensed clubs and the support they give to their area, and especially grassroots sport and rugby league, it actually wouldn't be around if it didn't have the licensed club support, you know, in terms of, you know, registrations, jerseys, playing fields, upgrading everything for the younger kids and the younger generation to get more kids in so then they can develop into NRL stars. So, that licensed clubs are a vital part to grassroots rugby league.
13: Before we talk Origin, gents, let me welcome in our next guest. But on the way to the next guest, I won't even mention his name. I'll just play this great call from the voice of rugby league,
15: Please
13: Ray
15: do.
13: Warren.
2: Langer pushing it wide. Walters onward. Khan joins in. Floats the pass for Renoff. Renoff down the touchline. Beats one. Gets it in field. Hancock gets it on. Queensland are coming back. Darren Smith for Langer. Langer gets it away. Here's the big fella. Gets the pass on. Coyne goes for the corner and gets the try. Queensland, it's a miracle.
3: Oh, yeah. What about that one? It's Dello.
23: Unbelievable. What about that from Queensland? I can't believe it. Unbridled joy on the sideline, and why not?
2: That's not a try. That's a miracle.
13: Well, it's a miracle that Darryl's leading the punters club as well.
15: Yeah, it is a miracle.
13: Let's bring in the man who played 19 games for Queensland, Mark Coyne's on the line right now. Hey, Coyne.
24: Hey, everyone. How are you all going?
13: Mate, more importantly, do you ever get tired of hearing that great moment in Origin history?
24: Well, probably not, no. It's always this time of year you get to hear it a bit more. But, it's obviously a very special part of my career and it's always good to hear it.
13: Well, boys, we might have a general chat about Origin. We've got a Blues legend on the panel in Anthony Minicello. We've got a Queensland legend on the phone in Mark Coyne. Coyne, we'll start with you. That second half from Queensland is probably some of the best footy we've seen. And the old saying goes that Queensland never done. They're never defeated. And they pulled one out of the bag to send the series to a decider. And it's a credit to all the players and the coach, Billy Slater. Mate, they were phenomenal down at the MCG, weren't they?
24: Yeah, they were really good. They just chipped away. Obviously, in the first half, it didn't go our way, a few things. But, yeah, certainly the second half, whatever Billy said to them at halftime had an effect. And just the spine just seemed to click really well. Like, you know, Sammy Walker and Cam Munster, they had outstanding second halves. And, you know, the game's all about speed and agility and, you know, pulling things out of your sock and making it happen. And we did in that second half. It was great.
12: I mean, as I said, we don't want to sit here and bad the Blues, but we have to have our opinion. Where can the Blues get better? Where do they need to get better for Game 3?
1: Well, I think if you look at their completion rate in the second half, it just wasn't good enough. I think, you know, 78% like, isn't a bad completion rate, but if you look at the Queensland team, what was it, 93%?
12: Well, they're definitely 96 at half time.
1: Well, there you go. So I think in this modern game, you need to be up in almost the 90s to actually win a game.
8: Especially Origin.
1: Especially Origin. Yeah. That's right, MG. I think, you know, you need the... Once you get a couple of six agains and then you drop a couple of balls... You're basically stuffed, and once the momentum swings in not in your favour, it's pretty hard to pull it back. I thought, you know, at 26-18, when we got back to 26-18, I think we're working our way back into the game, and then you know the 10 minutes in the bin, game over.
15: Yeah, and I think they scored three tries like bang bang bang Queensland. I actually thought the turning point of the game, and I don't want to be critical of him, but when Radley came on, he gave away three penalties in the space of about 10 minutes. I thought it just completely swung the momentum, and I don't want to be critical of him, but those things happen. You know, he's always close to the wind when he plays, but he did give away three penalties, and it changed the game. I think it did.
1: Well, in Origin, they are crucial moments. You know, everyone talks about moments and the momentum swings. You mentioned those just there. There's probably a couple others. I thought, you know, in that first half, it was only the start of the game, 17-minute mark, Queensland middles were gone.
15: They were struggling,
1: they were
15: mate.
1: Struggling.
15: Absolutely.
1: Right? Tino had to come off, had to make some changes, and that was the Blues' opportunity to knock the front door down, play a bit straight through the middle of the ruck, and we didn't do that.
13: Coyney, on Queensland, Darryl gave our man of the match to Selwyn Cobbo, who scored the three tries. I think Channel 9 and the NRL gave the man of the match to Sam Walker. Either way, they were the two standouts for the Maroons, weren't they, mate?
24: Yeah, they were really good. And I mean, Sammy just looks like he's belonged in the Maroon jersey for years. Like, he's just, you know, slotted in beautifully. And, you know, the game's all about that sort of speed and spontaneity now. And he just fitted the mould well. And, yeah, I'm really proud to see how he slotted in so easily into the team. And, yeah, for he was my man of the match.
13: Just on going to Suncorp Stadium, Queensland, I know, Gal, you'll say they grow an extra head. That's your usual line that you trot out at this time of the year. But Suncorp, I don't think I've ever been involved in such an intense atmosphere. Obviously, I never played the game at that level, Coyney, but in that cauldron, it's something pretty special, and the Queenslanders are going to be up for it with the chance to win the series. How difficult is it going to be for New South Wales to knock them over up in Brisbane?
24: Oh, it's obviously a challenge. I mean, I think, you know, you've only got to drive down Caxton Street on the way to the game. I remember doing that in the bus. And it's a very special feeling doing that. And, you know, you're sort of at your home ground and all the fans want to see you win. So, yeah, it does give you certainly a big buzz around that. And I'm sure that won't be lost on Billy and the boys. And I'm sure he'll leverage that. And as you know, as all the Queenslanders hope, we hope that gives us, you know, the edge to win up there.
15: I don't think they'll go in too cocky, the Queenslanders, even though they had a lovely win the other night, because they know there's still a job to be done, and they lost the first one when they probably should have won the game. But I think there's also the fact that New South Wales will no doubt change their side. They must change that side.
5: Yeah, they will.
15: It's because I think if Latrell's fit, he comes in, I would say if Crichton's fit, he comes in, I'd say Liam Martin will come in. They might have four or five changes.
5: Well, the Kawasu's got to come in. He's one. I think that Jackson Ford's got to as well.
12: Well, Liam Martin's got to be the first.
15: You can't. Are you saying they could make six or seven changes?
5: I'd say I'd bring in three forwards.
12: I think there'd be at least four or five. You got Blake Bradley will be back. He's playing this weekend. He'll be back. Liam Martin has to come back.
1: Yep.
12: Then you start talking both like Crichton. He's been there before. I think we'd probably have to go for a bit more of experience.
1: 100%.
12: Blokes who have been there. Done it before. They won back there 2 years ago, don't forget.
15: Well, they can win, mate. I'm not writing them off.
12: 100% they can win.
1: I
12: was about to ask you, Minnie, do you think we should go towards the more experienced players who have been there before in that environment, understand that environment?
1: You have to. You're going up to Queensland, that environment you just talked about, it's hostile. You know, you need players that have done it before. And Liam Martin's a perfect one. I think Iliquidu on the bench is a must as well. Then if Latrell's fit, mate, he's a big game player. He's done it before.
12: What about Turbo? Turbo's a bloke who can do things no one else can do. We understand
1: right.
12: that. It has been a couple of years since we've seen it. He can produce, but he's also that risk of injury. What do you think there?
5: What about Dylan? What about Dylan Edwards?
15: Why don't we just change the whole team?
12: We can't get past Tedesco's there. But I mean. Turbo's right. played in the centres before. He can play on the wing and obviously fullback. So what do you think about some of that?
1: I think it's a little bit of a worry because he hasn't got the running in his legs. He hasn't played for how long now?
5: Yeah.
12: Seven or eight weeks.
1: Yep. If he had maybe two games back or three games back where he's got that leg fitness and he's got the running in his legs, then, you know, you can put him anywhere and he does the job. I don't know. I don't think the wing is your problem. Yeah, I think
15: you're right. Close to their best player.
12: I'm just saying with a 19 man squad these days, you can possibly have them at 19th man.
15: But you got a lot of blokes to choose from. There's a lot of good players that could make that side. Yep. As you just said,
13: Coyney, you'd be listening to this thinking, how good is this? They want to change everything. We're just going to go up to Brisbane and just continue on doing what we do, eh?
24: Yeah, well, that's the, I mean, that's the challenge around, you know, making a lot of changes because, you know, obviously you're only in camp for 10 days or so and, you know, you've got to get those combinations working. So it's always a challenge when you do a whole heap of changes to a team. You got to get them, you know, working together pretty quickly. So that is no doubt the challenge. How do you get that balance right between not changing too much but changing enough that you're going to have an uplift in performance? And, you know, I said, thankfully, we don't have to worry about that at the moment. So it's good.
13: All right, on to more pressing issues. Have you got a winner for the continuous call team and the listeners,
15: don't
13: given you're
15: at
13: Ramwick?
15: The continuous call team. Worry about the syndicate. Who's betting for the syndicate this week?
24: It's not me, Darryl. It's not me. No. I think it is Peggy. I think it might be Peggy. But
13: what is it with you and Peggy?
15: Peggy's an imbecile.
5: Who's Peggy?
13: Peggy's one of Flano's mates, and he's got one leg, right? So Gal and I, we're on the drink with Flano and Peggy down at the Raw Motor Yacht Club at Barranea.
12: I've known Peggy for 5 years.
13: So he's known him for 5 years, and at one stage, Gal, you know, 5 years into the friendship with Peggy, you know what he says?
12: Peggy.
13: He said, "Why do they call you Peggy?"
12: No,
13: I've got one leg, you idiot.
12: I went down and did my shoelace. I'm at the pub, at the yacht club having a drink, and he had shorts on. I've never seen him in shorts. I've done my shoelace. I've looked, and I've seen a fake leg.
5: Yeah.
12: I've gone, oh, my God, it was worth it. Well, they call you Peggy. And everyone just lost it.
13: Cody, have you got a winner for us? Do you like anything today?
24: No, I'm not actually a punter. I'm with a good mate of mine who does the punting, so I just give him my money and say, you go ahead, and I hope by the end of the day that he's won money for me.
15: Who are you with? Are you with Big Red? Who are you with?
24: Yeah, I'm with Big Red. This Big Red.
15: Red's like a bit different than Coyne in a lot of ways.
13: Right.
15: Red's out there working his butt off. Coyne just runs, you know, in front of... with all the rich people, he's poor old Red's giving.
13: Well,
15: I have a feeling.
13: I know what room he's in too. Darryl. He's mixing with the elites.
15: I'm sure
13: let's
15: he is.
13: Just,
5: doesn't Coyne live next door to Gus Gould?
12: Yes,
15: he does.
5: Oh, there's your tipster.
13: Good on you, Coyne. Enjoy the day, mate. Out at Royal Ramwick.
24: I put the Queensland flag up for Gus too at the moment, so I know he doesn't like it.
13: See you, mate. There he is, Mark Coyne, Queensland legend, rugby league legend, good bloke too. Minnie, you going to hang around for the day, are you? Watch some footy.
4: I will be, mate. Go out there and watch some footy now. And
13: eat some junk food as well. Put on a bit of weight. Look after yourself.
15: Would you ever, like he's just had a pizza. Would you ever have pizza? Ever?
4: Yeah.
15: You would?
4: 80-20 rule, guys.
5: Yes.
4: What,
15: 80 what? 80 good, 80 bad?
4: No, 80 good.
5: 80 good, 20 bad.
13: I think we've got that the wrong way around.
12: Are you impressed I ate the steak and the veggies and left the carbs? Is that, well done, is that impressive?
4: Mate. That's very impressive, Gal. Yeah. Love it.
13: Jeez. You've eaten more than everybody on the panel.
4: I remember, that's his third meal.
12: I remember, I went to camp with Minnie, his last camp probably. I can't remember what
4: it was.
12: But I was so into learning about the food and the way he eats. Yeah. I didn't take much of it away, but I was into it.
15: I'm intrigued. Did you follow him as the captain of New South Wales, or did you play together?
12: We not much. He was way before me. He was
4: I was 0-3-0-5. Yeah. And then a couple of games 0-7, then I'd come back when Gal was captain 11.
12: 11 or 12?
4: 2011.
12: Yeah.
5: Okay.
12: Yeah.
15: So you came and played underneath him and he was captain?
4: Yep.
15: How'd the results go?
12: We won.
4: Yeah, we won.
12: We won.
5: They won, mate.
15: How many?
12: In Sydney.
15: You win one?
12: We didn't win the series, all right? Shut up.
13: Good on you, Minnie. We'll see you soon.
4: See you, boys.
13: Anthony Minicello. We'll break back with more continuous call time.
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13: St Mary's League's crowd building out here. We've got a fair few people in the room. Phil Friss has made his way up in his red shorts and Tooks is here as well. Big Tooks. The clubman of the year for Parramatta, minding the door for the Eels. They've obviously let him out for the weekend to come and join us at St Mary's. Just security, just keep an eye on this bloke, please. He gets on the bourbons and carries on.
15: We need Tooks to move in with Phil Friss, I believe.
13: Why is that?
15: Well, because they're both single and they're both units.
5: They'd be the odd couple. But not so odd.
13: Perfect. And can I give everybody a tip? Don't listen to his horse tips.
5: No.
13: I've known Tooks for about 20 years and he sends me a message every Saturday and I go and check the tips. Not one of them wins.
5: What about on Saturday mornings when you get, like, text messages sent through from mates and there's, like, 12 pages of tips? Yeah. Like,
15: mate, oh, look, their
5: intentions are good.
15: Yeah.
5: But, yeah. I just,
13: mate, I used to live with jockeys. They can't even tip winners. One, they're not supposed to.
15: Most of them are renting with about four other blokes who are all alcoholics.
5: Yeah, that's true.
14: You get about three different lots of tips. It's never-ending.
13: Hey, Daryl and MG, I've got something I'd like to play from the Channel 9 coverage last night. I obviously didn't work, so I was lying on the lounge watching the footy.
5: Okay.
13: Listening to the 9 commentary team and sort of mixing it up between ours and Channel 9 to share the love.
5: Yeah,
13: but MG, you like to use a lot of big words.
5: Yes.
13: We've come to notice on this show.
5: Yeah.
13: But I think Paul Gallen is trying to outdo you. I'd just like everybody to have a listen to this and then we'll discuss.
16: Guys, I'm pretty good at telling twins apart. The Morris boys, the Burgess boys, but these Catherine boys, they are indistinguishable.
25: You swallow a dictionary or something, Gal.
16: I'm just learning as we work. Learning, me and Marley are just going through dictionary words, and indistinguishable means more than
26: Toby.
16: Very, very much alike.
15: That's a word.
5: That's unprecedented.
15: It's a word.
14: That absolutely is a word.
13: I was impressed.
5: Yeah, of course it is.
14: I Googled it. I couldn't believe it. I can honestly tell twins apart.
15: Indistinguishable means.
14: Pretty easy. The indistinguishable.
15: Well done.
14: The Morris boys are quite easy to tell apart from me. The Burgess boys, I can tell them apart too. But honestly, these two come into the room and I was just like, wow. Like they used to have different haircuts apparently. They got the same haircut. They've got the same mo. It's ridiculous how alike they are. I know they're identical twins. No, the Burgess. Alike, but they
5: we've had a lot of twins, haven't we, played the game?
14: Oh, yeah.
15: No, the Burgess
14: triplets? No.
15: Which ones are
5: George
15: the
5: and
14: George and Tom.
5: George and Tom.
14: George's in trouble next Wednesday night. Tom's over in England.
5: You reckon George's in trouble against Nass?
14: Gone.
5: Yeah.
15: Gone. Why don't you take Nelson on?
14: Pay me the money, I will.
5: He's had an elbow operation.
14: I did it, but I'll be back in 2 weeks.
15: I'm going to give you $20. Take you.
14: $20.
13: No, I'd like to poll the room. Ladies and gentlemen, on the count of three, would you make some noise if you'd like to see Paul Gallen back in the boxing ring? 1, 2, 3.
5: Yeah.
14: Oh, back, baby. Just show me the money, no limit. Come on.
13: Ooh.
15: No, they just want to see you get your head bashed.
14: That's fine. Listen, hey, if I get paid, it's been my mentality for every fight I've had. You win, you lose some things in life, and if I lose, I lose. As long as I get paid, that's all that matters.
13: When you do your sparring, can I come and have a go?
14: Nah, you know what?
15: What do you want to do? Hold the card up.
13: Mate, I reckon I'd go all right.
5: What, your boot? Yeah.
15: Do you want to go and spar somebody?
13: You know the hardest part about getting in the ring with Gal is getting in between those bloody ropes.
14: Mate, you know that there was a radio host come and said the same thing, come and done it one day, and he turned up and he said, mate, let's do it properly. His wife was there. He said, let's do it properly. I said, okay, like, and I said to my trainer, I said, what am I going to do? He goes, mate, he wants to do it. He thinks he can fight. I said, okay, so we started mucking around, done one round over. And he goes, mate, we're doing this properly. It's getting videoed. I said, okay. I broke his ribs. He couldn't get out of the ring. And then his missus goes, totally lost that. What do you think was going to happen, you idiot?
5: Like,
14: I can't remember.
15: They still
14: name.
15: Married?
14: Bald head. Bald head.
13: Ladies and gentlemen, I'd like to retract that earlier comment. I'll just come and watch. We'll take a break.
15: John Stanley.
14: No, it wasn't John Stanley.
15: Ugly Phil.
13: We'll take a break. Back with Moores for St Mary's Leagues.
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13: Team news is through for the 3 o'clock game. We do that for Drug Alert for the Tigers. Bunty Afoa will start in the front row. Fanua Pole to the bench. Heath Mason joins the bench. Latu Fainu drops out of the side. For the Dolphins, Isaiah Katoa's out with a knee injury. Brad Schneider will start at halfback. John Finianganofo joins the bench in jumper number 20. Kulikefu Finifui Aki will back up from Origin. And Sebastian Sewer drops out of the side. I'm glad I'm not calling that one. And I should just let you know, in the FIFA World Cup as well, Paraguay leading Turkey 1-0 off the back of the Socceroos being beaten by United States 2-0 earlier this morning. We'll keep you across the scores throughout the afternoon, and then at 5:30 we'll bring you the action between the Panthers and the Gold Coast.
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13: We'll tell you more about the involvement of some of these leagues clubs throughout the afternoon, and we'll check in with the boss of Leagues Clubs Australia, Don Hammond. He'll be joining us a little bit later on. I think Dave Trodden's out here as well, the boss of the New South Wales Rugby League, so we'll get Trotto up. I know he's had a bit to say about some of the pylon on Laurie Daly, so we'll see if we can have a chat to Trotto as well. We've also got the three questions in the quiz, this for the $150 Lowe's digital gift card. Question one, name the Queensland winger who scored a hat-trick in Origin 2 in Melbourne. Name the Queensland winger who scored a hat-trick in Origin 2 in Melbourne. Jot that down. Two more questions to come. Once you've got all three answers, you can give us a ring on 1-300-722-873. And for those of you here in the room at St Mary's, we've got a lot of prizes to give away. We might give some away during the news, and your chance to win the ultimate man cave as well. You've got to be a member of the club.
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13: So full-time in the New South Wales Cup, the Western Suburbs Magpies have beaten Manly by 46 points to 12. 46 to 12, the Magpies have won that one for the late, great Tommy Radonikis. And coming up at 3 o'clock, we'll update the scores on the West Tigers and Dolphins. And we'll call the game here at St Mary's between the Titans and the Panthers. That match from Cbus Super Stadium. Come along and say g'day. St Mary's League's the place to be. News is next.
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11: Good afternoon, I'm Sarah Wiedersehen.
5: The federal government says there's no evidence H5N1 bird flu is spreading within Australia's poultry or agricultural system after the strain reached the mainland. CSIRO testing has confirmed the country's first case of the virus amid a global outbreak. More testing is underway to confirm a second suspected case in WA. Agricultural Minister Julie Collins says they will have more information on how it reached Australia next week.
7: We will know within a few days about whether or not this has established itself in any populations in Australia or whether it's migratory birds that have come up from the subantarctic, for instance. So we'll know a bit more detail within a few days of this investigation on how bird flu got into Australia.
5: Police have expressed their disappointment after multiple flares were set off at FIFA World Cup live sites in Melbourne and Sydney, where tens of thousands of fans had gathered to watch the Socceroos play the USA early this morning. In Sydney, a man in his 20s was taken to hospital after a flare hit him in the face during the celebrations at Tumbalong Park. Israel and Hezbollah have agreed to renew their truce following intense Israeli airstrikes in southern Lebanon, left 47 people dead. The truce was mediated by the United States, Qatar and Iran overnight to protect the broader Middle East peace agreement. President Donald Trump is confident global tensions will only improve.
10: Those ships are flowing out of the Hormuz Strait like nobody's ever seen before, actually. There were a lot of them, about 700 of them, and they're pouring out. The oil is all over the place. You're going to see oil drop so low. I hope the companies are happy about it. But we have a lot of victories.
5: The Prime Minister says the government will make a decision on whether to extend

0: A drug operation attempting to smuggle millions of dollars worth of methamphetamine into Australia. Border Force officers intercepted a container from Iran, extracting 13 kilograms of the drug. In finance, one Australian dollar is buying around 70 US cents.
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2: Melbourne is leading Adelaide 33-28 in the second quarter of their AFL clash at the Adelaide Oval. The rejuvenated Blues are chasing five straight wins when they take on the Giants later this afternoon in Sydney. The table-topping Panthers are resting their State of Origin stars from tonight's NRL clash with the Titans. Coach Ivan Cleary explaining why Nathan Cleary, Isaiah Yeo and Brian Toho have been given a night off.
3: All the Origin players, they want to back up for their clubs, but these guys have all done it before, so they don't have to prove anything to anyone. And ultimately, we just think it's the best thing for them and, you know, just for the team, short and long term.
2: At the FIFA World Cup, Paraguay's leading Turkey 1-0 at half-time, and American golfer Wyndham Clark leads the US Open by four shots after the second round. Adam Scott's 100th straight major was a nightmare. He's missed the cut at 8 over. That's sport. I'm Adam Hawes.
0: That's the very latest news and sport.
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0: Partly cloudy today with light winds. Cloudy with a very high chance of rain tomorrow, a top of 23 degrees after an overnight low of 15. Looking further ahead, showers easing Monday, a top of 22 degrees. Sunny and 22 degrees Tuesday. Another sunny day Wednesday, a high of 22. Thursday, a possible shower, a top of 21. On Moreton Bay, mostly sunny, northeasterly winds at 10 knots, then becoming west to northwesterly in the late evening. Seas below half a metre.
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0: 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This joint is unbelievable. Talk about community hubs, a great place. And we've got a few people in front of us, quite a few people in front of us enjoying the day. Big rugby league fans. We all good, folks? Awesome. Now, I've got a challenge for you all. We're here till 7.30 calling some rugby league from 5.30. Hands up if you think you'll still be here when we finish at 7.30. Oh, everybody, you little beauty. It's a long day. It's a long day. Big Turkey, hello, Mr. Cartwright.
1: They'll need some assistance. Yes. A cup of coffee's inside.
0: It's a challenge. MG, you've got a challenge which we'll get to in just a moment.
1: Yep.
0: But let me just quickly do what I need to do here. Last night, Knights beat the Dragons 22-20, 3 o'clock, so less than an hour. We've got the Tigers and the Dolphins. We'll update the scores on that. The Titans up against the Panthers at 5.30. I'll call that one. And then later tonight, the boys on deck for the Bulldogs and the Sea Eagles. As far as Origin goes, 44-24, the Maroons over the Blues on Wednesday at the MCG in front of a record crowd. And game 3, 8th of July, Wednesday night, Suncorp Stadium. The Maroons with points bet short-priced favourites to beat the Blues up there. And I just had a note, Gal, from Riley over at 9. Matt De Groot is the journo that
2: I remember that. I told the boys, as soon as we got off air, I told the boys Matt De Groot.
1: Nova 96.9.
2: Yeah, and I also messaged him back to Riley. I said, I'll never forget his wife. I was actually really scared. And I was actually upset too.
0: He was scared of his wife?
2: Yeah, well, but I was upset about the whole situation. I didn't want to punch him. I knew, you just know. When you get in the boxing, you know something to fight. No, I did. I wasn't going to punch him in the head, though. That's what I wasn't going to do.
1: Okay.
2: So I thought I'd punch him in the body. Hey, I'll punch him in the body to break his ribs.
1: Watch that bloke to the right of you. He could throw him.
2: I shook his hand. You know, you can tell a man's got a hard hit with a good solid punch. If you shake their hand, it's hard.
1: 100%.
2: At a very hard hit.
3: Cartwright, what would you expect?
0: Bugger. MG, come on, challenge the listeners and the people in the room.
1: Well, this could be good for Cardi being here because I joined this club in 1985 and I've got a badge number of 160.
3: Wow.
1: Now, there's over 50, nearly 60 members, 1,000. Cardi?
4: 1,000.
1: 60,000? 60,000. I want to see on 131873 if anyone's got a lower number than 160.
3: Mate, they can make it up there. What about someone in the club at the moment?
1: They're going to take a photo and send it to us.
2: Just get them up. Let's give them a prize.
1: At the club now, lower than that, and we'll give you a prize if you come up. We'll give you a scarf.
0: Is there anyone in the room that's a member of St Mary's Leagues with a membership number under 160?
1: Under 160.
3: This bloke says, yeah, but he meant under 160.
1: He's already got a hat.
0: He thought I was talking about under 160.
3: Not your age, mate.
0: All right, if you're listening to us across Sydney and you're a member of St Mary's with a badge number of under 160, give us a ring right now on 131873.
1: What's yours, Cardi?
4: 12.
1: Here you go. Here's a scarf, brother.
0: This is Dave Cartwright, ladies and gentlemen. Famous family. He's the president these days of St Mary's Rugby League Club. Mr. President.
1: Yeah.
0: Good afternoon.
4: Afternoon, boys. Welcome back.
0: He's got a nice ring to it,
3: Thank you,
0: President. You're moving up in the world since we last saw you.
1: Yeah. No, he was here last year. The same thing.
0: As the president?
4: Yeah. Fair enough.
0: How's it all going out of you, mate?
4: Mate, great. Good to see so many of our members and guests here today. Enjoying you. Things are going great. Really good.
0: We've been talking throughout the afternoon about the importance of clubs. Can you give us an idea of what you do for your local community, in particular rugby league?
4: Yeah, Mark. This year is a record year for us in terms of numbers, participation. We have 70 teams this year, ranging from four-year-olds up to opens, with the Ron Massey that have been played out there shortly. That's 1,050 registered players.
0: Wow.
3: Jeez.
1: Wow.
3: Yeah. Except from under fours onwards, mate. They start under fours now, do they?
4: Yeah, they're turning five this year. They can play.
1: How cute.
4: So there's, mate, and probably the rollout of young girls that have registered now is just crazy.
2: Like, I'm just reading here. You've helped 45 community organisations, contributing almost $1 million.
4: That's correct. Yeah. But look, some of the
2: Just from St Mary's Club alone.
4: This is just us.
2: Wow.
4: Yeah. That's with our like some of the ones we sponsor, there's Penrith Community Kitchen, which 26,000 meals a year we supply. There's the Cerebral Palsy Alliance for early response for babies to pick up on that before it takes hold. the Haven in the Nepean area for for women with domestic violence.
1: Yes.
4: You know, so they're pretty varied sort of things, but things that, you know, the club are proud to be associated with.
0: I don't know whether you listen to me on the morning show, Dave, but I get really, really fired up and angry when I, you know, people, when I hear people attack the clubs. Because I know how much money goes back into community. And what one thing I say to the politicians, not that I get too political on this show, is that if you take... Well, hang on. Chris Epsworth. Where's Chris Epsworth? Can you get the reception, please?
3: She's club member 150.
1: He's 158.
0: But, yeah, one thing, I get a bit dirty when they start attacking clubs because, you know, the politicians won't make up that void left if that money gets ripped away from communities, which is why it's important that, you know, people come along to the clubs. They can get something to eat. They can get a drink. They can have a coffee. But the big thing, and the boys touched on it earlier, it's companionship. There's a lot of lonely people out there. They can come to their club, they can come to St Mary's and talk to people.
4: Mate, that's correct, Mark. Look, because of my involvement with the board, sometimes I'll be here 9 o'clock on a Monday through to Friday. And the amount of elderly people that are waiting to come in, whether it's to be, have a cup of coffee, to catch up with their friends, to get out of the cold, to get out of the heat, but just as a social hub, It's irreplaceable, and unfortunately, if clubs were to go, I don't know where those people.
1: I was saying to the boys when I first come on air today, Cardi, how back in '83 when I was playing under 16s here, was a tin shed with a Chinese restaurant attached to it.
4: That's right.
1: That was, and but even then, you got the feeling that one day it was going to be a massive club. But I don't think even those back then could imagine how big this club has become.
4: No, it's evolved bigger than a lot of people, you know, but it's a lot of hard work, a lot of our management team are awesome. They a lot of vision, you know. You've seen the sports bar and things like that, and people came to be here, you know. It's an inviting area, it's a friendly area, and it's a safe area.
0: I don't think I mentioned this the following week to last year, but I was leaving the car park here last year. There was a kangaroo hopping through the car park.
3: Yeah. Oh, really?
0: Yeah, I couldn't believe it.
1: That was just for you. Did he go?
0: I thought maybe someone answered him.
3: He says, yes, I did have a good time.
0: Hop over there, champion. Anything for Cardi,
3: mate? No, but I think it's a remarkable achievement. The family's been involved here for forever and ever. I mean, your dad, I don't know how many years he was involved here.
1: Merv, basically. Yeah.
3: Everyone.
4: After he sort of left part of ways with Penrith, he was the secretary here with the junior league and stuff like that. And volunteer, which, you know, even mum, you know, down the canteen, stuff like that.
3: Yeah.
0: It's important. Good on you, mate. Thanks for having
3: us. Well
4: done. No, appreciate it. Have a good day. Thanks for your
0: time. We love coming out here. Ladies and gentlemen, the head honcho, the president, Dave Cartwright, joining us here on the panel.
3: You know, I played with him at Penrith.
0: Did you?
3: Yeah.
0: He did
3: play a bit of lower grades because that's how I played with him. I think I played reserve grade with him. I think I would have played. I certainly played with John. I think I played with Cliff as well.
1: Yeah, right.
3: He's no longer with us.
1: But I used to play in the 16s and 17s. I'd stay around to watch the A grade, which he was prominent in, Dave.
3: Yeah.
1: And every game was a blue.
3: I think in the early days, I think Merv ran the club. Mm-hmm. Merv Cartwright.
1: Yeah.
3: He was the boss of Penrith when they first came in the competition.
1: He was.
3: He would have played a massive role in Penrith, you know, getting a start in the competition. 67, I think it was.
0: Yeah.
3: And Merv was involved then. And the Cartwright, you know, name is just synonymous with Penrith and always will be. And St Mary's.
0: And they love rugby league out here, don't they? This is rugby league heartland.
1: This is. Well, Cardi's saying about the girls' participation now, it's through the roof.
3: Massive.
1: It's through the roof. Everywhere you go now on junior rugby league field, you see young girls.
0: Yep.
1: Just more than young blokes. You know, it's just it's an amazing.
3: And it's very watchable, the girls.
1: Of course it is. We should know they have a dig. Yeah. And they're not playing on, well, I suppose netball, which my daughters were. But they're playing on concrete. Like they say that rugby league's dangerous. Well, not as dangerous as playing on concrete.
3: Yeah, but you don't get head high very often.
1: Well, out of Penrith you do.
3: Maybe your kids do.
1: Out of Jefferson Park you do, baby.
0: If there was head highs in netball, I'm there every week. Good on you. Michael says, Mr. Levy, the transistor radio listener, my mother of mine, is sitting opposite you. She just gave you a Maltese cross bottle opener because you're half Maltese and you sent her flowers on Mother's Day. She's your biggest fan, Carmel Zammit. Can you say hi from her son here in Barowra Waters on my houseboat? Yeah, Carmel came over and gave me this.
1: Yep.
0: Thank you, Carmel. Look at that, beautiful. Believe it or not, I am half Maltese, even though I'm as white as a ghost.
3: Are you half Maltese? Since when have you been half Maltese?
0: My mum was born in Malta.
3: Okay, that's a fair enough reason.
0: I got my dad's Scottish blood and skin. I get burnt in a cool room now.
3: You know how we've got Philip here, who's an Arnott.
0: Mm.
3: Can you? And he gives us Arnott's biscuits.
0: Yeah.
3: Can you give me some Maltesers?
1: Not that Maltese.
3: I love Maltesers.
1: Yeah, it's Maltese, not Maltesers.
0: You know what? There's just Maltesers.
3: He's halfway there,
1: you can't roll him down
3: he's in agony at the moment. Could you put your moon boot up on the desk again for
1: just everyone? Just so that's late to the party.
3: Look at him. Where's his crust?
5: Hey, what rod? Size is that thing?
0: What about this?
3: That's extra large.
1: He's pumping it up.
0: Oh, geez, that's getting a bit tight.
3: I'll tell you what, I wouldn't be wasting that on your foot.
0: Hey, Darryl, you want to lend him it, do you, champion?
3: Yeah, I wouldn't mind.
0: Anyway, Carmel, thank you very much. It's lovely to meet you, and thanks for looking after us. That's very, very nice. I've now got a Maltese bottle opener.
3: What other half are
0: cherries that? Scottish.
1: Scottish.
3: So can we get a Scottish bottle opener as well, lad?
0: Well, I'm sure. But is there anybody of Scottish heritage in the room?
3: I'm sure
0: we've got
3: is.
0: Some Scots here.
3: One, there's two. One lady up the back in the dirty, rotten blue, light blue shirt.
0: That's, I think, where I get
5: my... Hey, this is the problem with you people.
1: Yeah.
3: What?
5: You're bad winners and you're worst losers.
3: I think you're the worst losers.
0: You stuffed that up.
5: I did stuff that up. But anyway.
3: No, we're good winners.
1: Put your feet up too.
3: We're good winners.
5: You're bad winners and your worst lost stuffed it again.
0: Well, what are your bloodlines? Have you got half and half of something or just all Aussie?
3: I think German.
5: Me and you might be related to me.
3: Are you German?
5: Apparently. Somewhere along the line. I've got no idea where or how.
3: Can you speak German? I can. Ich bin Darryl Braumann.
5: Einstein.
3: I learned German at school.
5: Did you really?
3: Yeah.
5: What was the point?
3: Well, there's no point to it. You just had to.
0: What about you, MJ?
3: Dutch. You do a language?
1: Dutch and Nordic.
0: Ooh.
5: I'm like. As in Norwegian?
3: I'm Dutch and
1: Nordic.
0: Like Vikings.
1: Like Vikings.
5: Oh, that fits a bit. They have a go at you. You're a dead Viking.
1: Oh, yes, I am.
5: Mate, that's awesome.
3: So you're German.
5: Tell me that doesn't fit the mold of Viking. Have a go at him.
0: Oh, yeah.
5: Yeah, big baby.
0: Actually, you know what? I got a challenge for our listeners. What's the strangest combo? Heritage wise, people have out there in the listening area.
1: Mm. Oh,
0: strange. I find yours.
3: I reckon Iranian USA would be.
1: Oh, that would be perilous.
0: You know what? As I asked that question, I thought maybe we should.
5: We
0: could have a few issues there, champion. Yeah. Anyway, 1-3-1-8-7-3 the number. Let's scratch that. Jeez, I've had to retract a couple of comments already today.
5: Let's scratch that.
0: So far, I'm going into the boxing.
3: Have we found anyone with a lower membership number than him?
0: No, not yet.
1: No, not 160.
3: What about anywhere? I mean, not just here. Is anyone number one anywhere?
5: Yeah, where is number one?
1: Well, Cardi is number 12.
5: Well, was he legit? Was that serious?
1: Yeah, he would have been.
0: I was driving out here. I drove past. But I need to bring up your driving, Darryl.
3: Did you come together?
0: Mate, on the M4, when there's three lanes of road and you're the slowest person on the road, you don't stay in the right-hand lane.
3: I was in the right lane because you know as well as I do, Levy, there was a log jam in the 1, 2, and 3 lanes, and you might as well be in the right lane because it's just as fast as any other lane.
0: I've got one word for you. Keep left unless overtaking.
5: That's one sentence.
3: Keep left because they were all slow once I got to wherever I got to.
0: What do you think? You don't stay in the right lane.
5: I can't stand people who sit in the right lane and don't overtake people.
3: What speed were you going?
5: It doesn't matter. It does not. It doesn't matter if you're doing the speed limit or you're speeding. If you're not overtaking someone, get in the left lane.
3: So it doesn't matter that the three lanes were going 30 kilometres an hour.
5: Were you overtaking people?
3: Yeah, I overtook him.
0: No, I will make the point that I went past you in the middle lane.
3: I got here before you.
0: I was driving along in my Parramatta BMW, of which I have a commercial agreement, and I saw the Dominelli and I started singing the song, and I thought, oh, that's Darryl. Yeah. So I put my window down as I went past him. I said, speed up, you idiot.
3: I can't speed up. I would have run up the backside of the car in front of me, you imbecile.
0: That's because all the slow people are in the right-hand lane. Get over to the left.
3: They were all slow. You were slow because you were putting your blinker on left and right and changing lanes and going backwards, you imbecile.
0: I nearly missed the turn-off, by the way.
3: Thanks, mate. He's a big supporter, this bloke. What's your name, champion? Sorry?
1: Panther. That's just Panther.
3: Mate, your wife is a lucky woman, let me tell you.
0: Oh, we're not married.
3: Yeah. Well, that's good. She's your sister.
0: There could be an opportunity for you to propose on air this afternoon, Sarah, if you're interested.
3: How long have you been a wedding ring on? How long have you been like a couple?
5: She buys me beers.
0: How romantic.
3: I love your tactic. Get him legless. To be fair, a chance.
5: She doesn't just buy schooners. She buys jugs. You've got a jug there. Yeah, you're a fly. Oh, yeah, don't spill it.
0: Drink responsibly.
1: And it's 20 past two.
0: We'll take a break. We'll be back with more.
5: Welcome from to the West.
0: Rugby League Heartland continuous call team.
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0: 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Kevin says, lads, enjoying the banter with a coffee liqueur and a beer chaser or two. Where's Kevin? Is Kevin in the room here?
1: What's a coffee liqueur?
0: What's a coffee liqueur? Is it just alcohol in a coffee, is it? Anyway, it sounds
3: it
0: nice.
3: It might it's be like an Irish coffee.
1: Or an Irish coffee.
3: Yeah, it might be an Irish coffee.
1: That's Team Maria.
0: With a beer chaser?
1: Hey, we're in St. Mary's, baby. no rules out here.
0: Hey, boys, the thing that drives me crazy is when a car in front is at a set of traffic lights to go straight ahead. As soon as the lights go green, they put their indicator on to turn left or right.
5: Thank you. That's torture. That is ridiculous. Yeah. Happens all the time on Tarrant Point Road and Captain Cook Drive. There's four lanes wide, and the second one from the left, you can go straight or turn right. It happens all the time. Someone at the front.
3: Just explain that again to me.
5: I'll tell you what else annoys me about cars when they're driving. On the Kingsway, right, I've noticed it's a lot of times these days, so I take my kids to school most mornings. I enjoy taking the kids to school and picking them up. But there's three lanes going down the Kingsway, right? Yeah. There's certain parts of the Kingsway you can park and you can't park. Okay, so when you turn left into in one of the side streets or one of the through streets, you can't park a car within like a couple hundred metres. But what happens is when you're driving down, so in the middle lane, to turn left, you should turn to the left lane and then turn left, should you not?
3: I think that's a good
5: idea. The amount of cars that turn left from the middle lane, it annoys the crap out of me, especially when you're behind them and you've got to wait for them to turn left before you can keep going straight.
1: Yeah. There's only one rule to abide by to solve all road rage.
5: Yes. What?
1: That's a simple yes. Thank you for letting me in.
5: I can't agree with that. Yeah. That not bad.
1: Nothing else.
5: Sorry, yes.
1: Nah. No, sorry.
0: I disagree with
5: that.
1: That left hand means so much on the road.
0: Mate, I'm a big dirty looker. I'll get up next to him and just do the look to the right and go.
5: Mate, and what are you going to do?
1: Day you're going to drive up next to the black
5: yeah,
1: moon.
5: Exactly right.
1: I know where you live. Let's go.
0: That's why I've got the lock button.
5: Mate, my daughter, I went for a walk to the cafe this morning with my daughter, Macy, the 11-year-old, and she was telling me a story about it. So she was on the e-bike with Charlie and...
3: She's 11.
5: Charlie was driving. She's 17. She was on the back. And a car let him through the roundabout. And Charlie said, make sure you wave. Exactly like MG said, wave just your hand up. Anyway, Macy's been 11, gone, Wait. And the lady started waving back at her, and Charlie's like, not like that, Macy, just wave. She goes, I did.
1: That's even better.
5: Yeah, exactly. I thought the same thing. I said the same thing to Macy. That's just common courtesy that everyone should have.
3: Lucky she didn't mention to her to wave like Daddy waves.
5: No, I don't wave like that. Mate, I'm exactly like MG. I'm quite courteous and respectful, particularly in the car.
1: Yeah.
5: And I always give a wave, and when someone doesn't give a wave, I do that.
1: Because you know what? It can turn so
5: always good.
1: It's
5: not that hard.
1: It can turn so quickly on the road.
5: Yes. And it's not that hard, MG. To be courteous and nice. How long does this take?
3: What about how nice it is when someone lets you in when you say in the middle lane, you're turning left, and you put your blinker on, they let you in, and you give them a little wave, and about 2 minutes later, they run up your back.
5: Has that happened to you?
3: No, but
0: while we're talking about things, I wanted to raise a question with you and our listeners. On the way back from Melbourne this week, I was lucky enough to be sitting in the exit row, and I'm an aisle man, so I sit on the aisle.
5: Yeah, I agree.
0: I had a bigger bloke like me in the middle sort of seat, and then a very small woman on the window seat. And as I sat down, the bloke said to both the lovely lady and myself, he said, look, if the flight attendant comes along with the food, can you just grab some for me? I'm going to have a sleep.
1: Oh.
0: It was an hour flight.
1: Yeah.
0: I have never heard snoring like it.
5: Oh, really?
0: My question to you is, am I entitled to wake the person in between us who is snoring as loud for, you could hear it from the back and the front of the plane in the middle?
5: I'm saying no.
1: Just put a pillow across his face.
0: Can you do a little bump to try and wake him up?
5: Oh, maybe a bump. You can't wake him up. I actually had an issue getting on my plane too. I got on my plane, there's a lady in my seat.
0: Mm.
5: And I thought she's on the wrong seat. Now, Christy Lee Harris, who works for Channel 9, I ring her every single week with an issue. I've either forgotten my pass or I'm running late or something's going on every week. It's pretty much like I do to Andrew Lucas over there.
0: Mm.
5: But anyway, I'm on the plane. The lady's on my seat. And I'm like, show her the ticket. She showed me my ticket. We're both 9F. And I'm like,
1: man,
5: what's going to happen here? So I'm the only one standing in the middle of the plane. The whole plane's waiting for me to go. I'm like, Christy, where are you? Help me. She's at the back. The whole Channel 9 staff are laughing at me. Anyway, they finally come and get me. And they said, come up the front. And everyone starts blowing up. But then they moved a person from seat 4 into business class, and I sat in there. I was filthy.
0: So you don't think that I'm entitled to wake up old mate?
1: Yes.
5: No.
1: If he's still really, as a matter of courteous to him, you deserve it. Like bump him and go, brother, you're waking up the whole bus.
3: I know this doesn't happen very often, but have you ever sort of been with a one-night stand and she starts snoring?
1: No, more importantly, have you?
3: Well, I'm not sure about it.
0: He just put the sleep apnea on her.
5: Sleep apnea put him sober.
3: 131873. Mate, I've slept with a couple of dogs now.
0: Excuse me?
3: No, real ones. Real little puppy dogs. And one of them, my daughter's dog, snores as well. The dog snores.
1: One of my noodles.
3: It's outrageous.
1: Yeah.
3: Like, she's a bit overweight.
5: My dog snores.
0: There might be an opportunity for you to speak to Mr.
3: Puppy.
0: CPAP, Mr. Sovay.
3: Sovay.
0: A sleep apnea machine for a dog.
3: Dogs. Yeah, it's a bit harder with dogs, I think.
1: Why?
3: Yeah.
1: Just strap it to them.
3: Yeah, mate, some of them, what about when they run downstairs and go do wee-wee poo-poo?
1: No, have a...
5: They go wee-wee poo-poo in a dog.
3: In the middle of the night?
5: Yeah, where, but outside? Or
3: go down, we got the
1: my
3: door,
1: dogs never
3: door,
1: go middle
3: the doggy
1: of night.
3: Door and the
5: oh, they
3: the
5: go outside.
3: Laundry.
5: Oh,
3: yeah.
5: Okay.
3: They go outside.
5: My dog's too stupid to do that.
3: Why does he do one inside?
5: No, well, he has before, but we don't have him inside much anymore because he's too dumb. He's a big brick.
1: The idea is that when you're going to bed at, say, 10 o'clock, take them out for their one last wheel.
3: Yeah, we do that.
1: And then they shouldn't go through the middle of the night.
3: Yes, they might have a prostate issue.
5: Actually, I'll tell you what I did test. Do you remember weeks ago when I was on, it's been a while, but I spoke about me going through the scanner.
3: That's been a while. Where have you been?
5: Oh, that's been back to the big shows, mate. All the people here, that's right. But we were going through the scanner and my deodorant can never had a lid on it. Well, I tested it going down to Melbourne. I put it in my, I had a backpack.
3: Carry on.
5: I had a backpack and a carry on. I put it in my carry on with no lid on it and kept the lid in my bag in case they asked me. Do you reckon I got pulled up?
1: No.
0: Really?
5: No, never got pulled up. Never got. So I'm telling you, the security guard the first time ages ago must have had an issue with me.
1: Yeah, of course.
0: It's funny you said
1: that.
0: It was
1: Queenslander.
0: It's funny.
5: Probably.
0: Well, I went through the security at Sydney Airport the other day, and this bloke, his name was John, he said, about what I did to Gal the other week? I was like, good on you, John. Good on you, Johnny.
5: He did as a good get.
0: Yeah, it was a good get.
5: Really,
0: right.
5: Like, honestly, not having a lid on a can, what the hell difference does that make?
0: Rob says, Mark, I would have pinched his nose. That soon stops your snoring. My ex would get me bad with that from Rob. Levy, I can see the late, great David Morrow going absolutely nuts on this issue from JJ.
1: Yep.
0: I think that would have been definitely.
5: On a serious note, on a serious note, can you? I don't think you can.
1: I'd want to be woken if I'm snoring.
5: Do you reckon?
1: Yeah. But I'm going to embarrass myself.
0: Well, see, I was a bit worried about him, MG, because he'd obviously been on the drink for a couple of days at Origin.
1: And did he snore?
0: It wasn't like a normal snore. It was a. You started choking.
1: That's a 4-day bender snore.
0: I mean, it was not good. It was not good.
3: MG, you don't want to embarrass yourself when you're asleep as well as when you're
1: awake. That's right. I'm very self-conscious.
0: 131873, the number.
5: Can you put this to the list? I should know what people think.
0: Yeah. All right, well,
5: wake him up. I don't think you should.
3: No, I don't either.
5: I think you should suck it up and just put up with it.
0: Well, we got the $150 Harvey Norman voucher to be won, and we'll go to the open line for your local club. So 131873, the number. What would you do? For the record, I didn't wake him up or anything, but there were a couple of jabs in the ribs.
5: So you're saying legitimately wake him up?
1: Oh, yes.
5: Really?
1: Yeah, just like...
5: How would you do it?
1: I'd give him like 5 minutes to see if his snoring would stop or dissipate. And then I'd just kind of go to put something in the overhead locket and knock him in the... Oh, sorry, mate.
0: You know what I did?
5: Would you tell him you're snoring?
1: Yeah. I'd say, gee, you're loud.
0: MG, I waited for the cart to come along because my elbow... Yes. I just did the whole leaning over, but I put the elbow... So I went like that, but he just went...
1: but for someone to jump on the plane in an aisle seat, an exit aisle seat, and say, if the food comes around, hold it for me, he must have had a bend.
5: He must have been no sleep.
0: I left out the most important part. He smelt like a brewery.
5: I'll tell you, who had minimal sleep on Wednesday night.
3: The Panther, he's applauding.
5: No, he came home and looked an absolute treat.
3: Who?
5: Salty.
0: Well, he didn't do anything.
1: He was on standby.
5: Mate, he had a crack. Trust me, he had a crack. I'll see him. He was sweet. On the plane, he slept on the plane on the way home. No snoring, no nothing.
0: Wow.
5: I said, what are you up to today? He went back to the hotel, had a sleep, got up, called the games.
3: Yeah, but small sweet people don't snore in general.
5: But, man, I'm saying like he had a big night, and he was fresh as a daisy.
3: He must
5: be able to handle it.
0: Let's put it out to the listeners. In that situation, folks, what would you do? Would you wake the passenger, or would you just let him continue to snore his head off? 131873, if you ring through and get to air, you're in the chance to win a $100 Harvey Norman voucher. And we'll broaden it out. Things that happen on planes, like annoying things on planes.
1: Well, Daryl just said that small people don't snore.
3: Small people, Peter Posaldis doesn't snore because he's small.
0: He's got sleep apnea. Of course he snores.
3: That's why he doesn't snore, mate. I don't snore, and I've got sleep apnea.
1: But how did you know you had sleep apnea then?
3: Because I'm asleep. No, because I went and had a test.
1: That's a symptom.
3: It's not snoring all the time. It's stopping breathing.
5: What about this on a plane? Do you feel that when you're in your seat, you have the right to recline it?
0: Not on an Alpha.
3: No, I don't. No. I don't.
5: Are you serious?
3: No, I don't.
1: Not on an
5: you
1: Alpha.
5: You paid for the seat. That's your seat.
0: Mate, it's an hour flight.
5: It's your seat.
0: Just sit up.
3: Okay. Let me ask you this, Paul Gallen.
5: Yes.
3: What about when you're on a plane and you pop off? What do?
1: You blame the bloke next to you.
3: Yeah, you do. You just
5: you know what?
3: I did it, not me. Who did that?
5: You can get away with that in planes because the air's flowing really quickly. You can get away with it easily.
3: Yeah, I'm not. Mate, I don't think it smells as much.
0: You can clear a commentary box with your pop-offs. If you're doing it on a plane and there's no windows, no thank you. Open a window.
3: Well, I'm not blaming myself on this one.
0: We'll take a break. 131873, annoying things that happen on planes and what you do if old mate's sitting next to you snoring his head off. A break, back with more.
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0: We'll get to your calls in just a moment. We'll catch up with the boss of the New South Wales Rugby League, Dave Trotton. But first, let's do this.
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0: Yeah, this morning at the FIFA World Cup, the Socceroos went down 2-0 to the United States. Two first-half goals were enough for the home side in front of almost 67,000 fans in Seattle. Morocco beat Scotland 1-0. Brazil, 3-0 winners over Haiti. And at the moment, we've got Turkey taking on Paraguay, and it's the Paraguay team up 1-0 over Turkey. So we want that result the other way around, given our result this morning. And while we're updating things, let's go from St Mary's Leagues next door to the stadium and find out the latest in the Ron Massey Cup as we celebrate Leagues Clubs Australia Licensed Clubs Round. Pat Tobin. Now, Patty Tobin is looking after things for us. Patty, over to you, my friend.
24: Hey, boys. Yeah, down here at St Mary's Leagues Club, the crowd is brewing for the main event game today when the home side St Mary's take on the Ryde Eastwood Hawks. That game starts in about 20 minutes. The previous game between the Canterbury Bankstown Bulldogs and the Blacktown Workers actually ended 36-all in a draw. It was a really good comeback there from the Bulldogs. They were down about 14 with only 10 minutes to go. In the early game today, Glebe Dirty Reds fell to Hills Bulls in a close encounter, 22-20 to the Bulls' ways. And coming up is the Wente Magpies take on the Manly Leagues, with the late game being the Mounties up against Brothers Penrith. If anyone's in the area, you've got to come down here to St Mary's League Stadium. Something for everyone. There's teacup rides, although I don't think Daryl will be allowed to go on the teacup rides. And there's also $6 for $12 donuts for you, Daryl. So there you go. I might bring some of that back to you.
3: Yeah, thanks, Jabba. George, that'd be great.
0: Thank you, Patty. We'll come back to you throughout the afternoon. Patty Tobin updating things for
1: when,
0: us.
1: When did Turkey become Turkey-ay?
3: Turkey-ay.
0: So it's
1: Turkey-ay.
0: I explained this during the week. So it's when they became a republic or something along those lines, that's what the government wanted them to be known as.
1: Okay.
0: So in an international tournament like this, they would want to be known as Turkey-ay.
1: Turkey-ay,
0: but from, yeah, a, from an English-speaking perspective, it's fine for us to call them Turkey.
1: Okay.
0: Yeah.
1: Just curious.
0: Does that make sense?
3: No, it doesn't really.
5: Nah. So if I get a Subway, I've got to say a Turkey-ay.
3: Turkey eyes.
0: Just say Turkey.
5: Is that technically correct now?
0: Or if it's difficult, just use the advice that I was given all those years ago. You know the big tennis players' names? So it's an Australian up against his Turkish opponent.
3: Yeah, let me just give you this at the moment. Just tell us where we stand. USA beat Australia 2-0. Paraguay leading Turkey-ay 1-0. Australia beat Turkey-ay 2-0. Where
0: it's,
3: are we running?
0: It's Turkey.
5: We're running just Turkey. In front of Turkey.
3: We're in front of Turkey.
5: We're running in front of Turkey, no, but behind.
1: It means we're going to beat Portugal on Friday.
3: Paraguay. We're not playing
1: Paraguay, sorry.
3: Anyway, just tell us where we're running.
5: We're going okay. We've won one, lost one.
0: You've got no idea.
1: We're second.
5: We're like the New South Wales Blues. We've won one, lost one, okay? We're going to win the next one. That's all.
3: Okay, that's right. I hope you don't.
0: Let me squeeze in Peter from Alexandria on the topic of planes. G'day, Pete.
25: How are we, gents?
0: All well, mate. What do you got for us?
25: I haven't had a passenger next to me snoring, but I've got a mate of mine who does an awful lot of flying. And he said what he does, he records them snoring on his phone, holds the phone up near their ear and plays it back at them every single time.
0: That's a, you know what, that's a really good idea.
5: And my missus does that to me. If I ever have a big night, I don't often snore, but if I have a big night, the night before, the next night I do.
0: Hang on. Oh, Adam Aubrey. Can you go to reception, Adam?
3: Is that you, Adam?
0: Is that you, Adam?
5: What have you gone and done now? Oh, you're in strife.
0: You're that one guy.
3: Our friend Panther over there, he just claps anything.
1: So what does your missus do when she knows you had a big night?
5: So the next night I often will snore because I fall asleep early.
1: Okay.
5: And she will do exactly the same thing that Blake said. She will get a camera out, film me, and the next day she'll show it to me.
1: You know how I know if I've had a big night? Mm-hmm. There's towels everywhere in the...
0: Do you relieve yourself?
5: Do you really?
1: Vodka's my enemy.
5: Mate, no matter how incapacitated I am, I always know where the toilet is. I can't believe you do that.
1: I know. Sometimes she says she steers me.
5: What happens if you're in a hotel? Because do you remember back up in Magic Round?
1: I've been in a couple of hotels where I've been in the fire escape.
5: I was about to say, when you left Magic Round, we just got back. And MG was, I was scared. I was like, could you imagine this bloke losing? Who's going to stop him? And then you walk back to your room and hearing
1: night,
5: that.
1: Quiet night.
5: So that was okay that night?
1: Yeah.
5: Okay.
1: It's after midnight.
0: my first encounter having a beer with MG was Magic Round last year, and your late great mate Toby was
1: there.
0: And Toby said to me at one stage, he said, I'm going to have to go and put MG to bed. Oh. And I said, okay.
5: That'd be a good
0: one. Round this year, MG put himself to bed.
5: Yes. I said when you walked away, I said, mate, could you imagine that bloke back in the day? He would have just been an absolute menace.
1: I was.
0: Thank you for the call, mate. 131873, the number. You're into the draw for the $100 Harvey Norman voucher. Ladies and gentlemen, put your hands together, please, for the boss of the New South Wales Rugby League, Dave Trodden. Hello, Trotto.
2: How are you, Mark?
1: Trotto.
0: Mate, I've done it again. Very well, thank you. Mate, great weekend, isn't it? Celebrating the role that clubs play. And you and I have spoken on air in the past about the financial investment from clubs into rugby league. It is huge, isn't it?
2: Yeah, well, our game would not survive without what licensed clubs do for us. I mean, the whole history of our game is built on the back of leagues clubs' contributions. And licensed clubs across the whole eastern seaboard, you know, just do so much for us, and all sport, in fact. And we simply wouldn't survive without it. So every time we get a chance to say thank you for doing what you do, we always take it because it's no more than they thoroughly deserve.
0: And a great opportunity to play all the Ron Massey Cup games here this weekend, which is a great celebration of rugby league out here at St Mary's.
2: Well, it's a great celebration of footy, but it's a great celebration as well of what all the clubs in Western Sydney in particular do for us because, you know, the big clubs like St Mary's, like Wendy, like Ride Eastwood, a little bit closer into the city, they're the backbone of our Leagues Clubs Australia Ron Massey Cup competition. And so the best way to celebrate their contribution is to have them all playing together out here.
0: Yeah, absolutely. Just before the boys jump in, I read out some of your comments in the telly yesterday in relation to Origin on Wednesday night. And there's a lot of people that are disappointed, and I'm one of those people who are disappointed with the result. But we were talking earlier, the individual attacks and the pylon on Laurie Daly is unfair.
2: Yeah.
0: People can criticise his selections, people can criticise the way in which he manages the bench, but the pylon on Laurie as an individual is unfair. First question to you, how's he going? Is he okay?
2: He's going okay. He was in yesterday with Matt King for a few hours doing a review. Everybody's disappointed. Nobody's more disappointed than Laws. And everybody understands the sort of objective commentary. You know, you didn't pick this bloke or you didn't pick that bloke or he didn't have a good game or the tactics weren't quite. Everyone understands that. But the personal attacks are just unacceptable, in some cases from people who should know a lot, lot better and people who would never have the courage to say that to Laurie's face, you know, and that's the really disappointing thing. Laws understands the criticism, but what's been happening is not acceptable.
5: The ones that get me are the made-up ones. The one that really annoyed me last week was when a reportedly come back from a player that his pre-game speeches put them to sleep.
1: Yeah.
5: If that was true...
1: You wouldn't have a job.
5: If that was true, that for starters, a person should be outed, should never wear a blue jersey again. You shouldn't. Laurie Daly's an absolute legend of New South Wales Rugby League. Now, I know these guys are a bit younger. They probably didn't see him play or know exactly who he is. But he's probably one of, if not the greatest player to ever play for New South Wales. So they should give him more respect. Than if this is true, which I doubt it is, you know...
2: It's absolutely not true.
5: I can believe it's true. I actually think it's made up by Queensland.
2: Yeah.
1: Two Junos were Queensland.
5: Exactly right. Well, but what annoys me is we run with it. That's what I'm saying.
1: Yeah,
5: when we lose, people from New South Wales, we're very good at eating our own.
0: Well, Trotto, can you give us an idea of what he's like in the dressing room? Can you do that for us?
2: He's like every coach in the dressing room. You know, before a game, People have got this impression of big Churchillian speeches all the time, and it's so far from the truth, it's not funny. Most of the time, the last messages are just individual sort of refreshers of things that have happened during the week. And there are some guys that need to be pumped up, and they get pumped up, and there are other guys that actually need to be a little bit settled down. Now, there's no message that everybody, that's common to everybody. But that stuff is just absolute nonsense. They all want to. It's one all, as you've said a couple of times. There's a massive opportunity here for us. All the pressure in game three ain't on us.
1: No,
2: there's the pressure of expectation is on the Queenslanders, because everybody out there is saying they've already got this one. They haven't. People forget the last two times we've been up there, it's actually us that's been the winner.
1: Yeah. Mm.
2: And last year it was Loz that coached the team that won. The people have forgotten about that as well. And so I reckon as a player, that's the opportunity you would want as a player, isn't it? To go into a situation like that where there's no pressure on you, no expectation, and you've got this massive, massive opportunity. And look, you guys have all played State of Origin. If the position is that you need a pre-game speech from somebody to motivate you to play for your state...
3: Shouldn't be there.
2: You shouldn't be
5: 100%. And that's one that gets me too. You need to motivate yourself. You've got to have self... You're at the highest level for a reason. Because you want to be the best you can be.
2: Yeah.
5: Get out there and motivate yourself.
3: So I actually spoke to him on Thursday, and I love Loz. I've known him for a long time, and he's one of the greatest people I've ever met.
1: Same.
3: I felt really sorry for him. He didn't look great, but obviously he's coming off a loss. You know, he probably didn't have a lot of sleep. I imagine he would have tossed and turned all night and just been thinking about what had just happened.
2: He was okay after I gave him a cuddle yesterday.
3: Was he? Good. Did you give him a cuddle yesterday?
2: I gave him a cuddle.
3: Well, I didn't give him a cuddle because I'm a Queenslander. I didn't want to. But mate, I did feel a bit sorry for him because he's just one of the great blokes. I don't know how he coaches. But all the crap that goes on is just ridiculous.
2: You know, one of the things that really irritates me is that some of the people who have the personal attacks, they preface it by saying Loz is a good bloke,
1: yeah,
2: as if that then gives them permission
0: to
2: say all the horrible things that they then want to say about him. Well, if you want to have a crack at him, don't excuse yourself by...
0: The other thing too, Trotto, don't hide behind, you know, an anonymous source.
2: Yeah.
0: Like, if you're going to print something like that, name the person.
2: Absolutely.
0: You know, otherwise, don't print it at all.
2: That's right. That's right.
0: Anyway, so everything's good. We're ready to go for game number three. In terms of New South Wales Rugby League as a whole, can you put some numbers around where we're at? I know I'm putting you under the spot here.
2: No.
0: In terms of participation and all that sort of thing, how are we going?
2: You're not putting me on the spot. The game has never, ever been stronger. So we broke a participation record a couple of weeks ago for the fourth year in a row. We'll have over 125,000 people playing the game this year. A couple of weeks ago, we passed 90,000 male players for the first time ever.
1: Gee whiz.
2: We passed 35,000 women players for the first time ever. We only had 33,000, something like that last year, but it's over above 35,000 now. A third of the people that play the game now are women. So everything's up.
1: Yeah.
2: And the game has never, ever been stronger. And I heard MG saying something about women's participation in a funny way. You know, one of the things that a lot of people don't understand is that women's participation is actually an impetus to men's participation long term as well, because there's one of the biggest barriers to male participation is mums who say this game's a little bit too rough for little Johnny.
1: Yeah.
2: But in 15 years' time, when those mums have played rugby league themselves, they ain't going to be saying that anymore.
0: Yeah, true.
1: Good point.
2: And that'll create an impetus for male participation as well.
0: I've got a run, Trotto, but thanks for coming up. Hey, Gal, you'll be pleased to know I spent a bit of time with Trotto on the Gold Coast at the Leagues Clubs Conference. He doesn't mind a little bourbon.
1: We've got to get an invite for this.
0: He doesn't mind a little bourbon and coke.
1: If Minnie's going, me and Gal will go next time.
5: Hey, there's a reason why back in the day I got bourbon and coke.
0: Oh.
5: The old mate Trotto.
0: See you, Trotto.
1: See you, Trotto.
0: See you, buddy. New South Wales Rugby League boss Dave Trotton, ladies and gentlemen. A break, back with more.

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7: We're running a bit short on time here, so, but I just wanted to mention this. Dolphins winger Jermaine Asako is on the verge of rugby league history after equaling the premiership record for consecutive point scoring games. He matched the long-standing mark of 94 straight games in last week's victory over the Roosters. The record was previously held solely by Steve Guerin, who scored 94 scored points in 94 consecutive matches. Should he score a point in this afternoon's game, he'll become the outright holder of the premiership record with 95 consecutive point scoring games. So we'll keep an eye on that. West Tigers, Dolphins, not too far away.
8: That's new.
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7: Trent Barrett just walked past us here at St Mary's Leagues, Paul.
16: Well, you know I can give a person a rap and a good looking. I saw this man walking past, like, wow, he's not a bad sort. It was Trent Barrett. He's doing, a good-looking human being.
13: Doing some scouting out west.
7: Yeah.
16: He must be. You know, well, he's involved with the Eagles, so he's probably watching the...
13: he's the Broncos.
7: He'd be out.
16: Oh, he's too, that's right. Assistant coach of the Broncos. He is too.
7: He might be...
16: that's a stuff-up.
7: He might be watching... Well, he might be... What's the time? He might be watching Saints and Hawks or Manly Leagues and Magpies.
17: Like, he might be watching any.
13: I've got one of my ex-teammates. My ex-teammates here as well. Cole Bentley's over the back here.
16: Gently Bentley.
17: And he's still good-looking.
13: My mate Spook and Coxie over there.
16: I can see them three blocks.
7: Actually, which one's Spook? I've heard a bit about Spook.
13: Spook. Put your hand
16: there
13: up.
16: Is
7: the... Oh, there's
16: Spook. Yeah, the big fella. Look at him.
7: I want to shake your hand. I've heard some stories about you.
16: MG Active. He's got the MG Active shirt on. How's MG Active going? I'll see you find all the people.
7: Continuous call team here at St Mary's. We'll take a break, come back with more. We're going to have plenty of fun in the next hour of the show as well.
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7: They're making their way out onto Campbelltown Stadium for the West Tigers and Dolphins game. 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
24: Good afternoon, I'm Sarah Widdersane. More testing is underway to confirm a second suspected case of a deadly strain of bird flu in Australia. The country's first case of H5N1 was found in a migratory bird that was discovered dead in an isolated area of Western Australia. Its arrival on the Australian mainland means the highly pathogenic strain is now present on every continent. Biosecurity protocols have been activated in response, although the federal government maintains the virus has not breached local poultry farms or commercial food chains. WA Agriculture Minister Jackie Jarvis says the nation is ready to tackle this virus.
25: Australia is well prepared
0: to respond quickly to H5 bird flu to protect poultry production and reduce the impact on wildlife and our communities.
24: Australians will find out in coming days whether the cut to the fuel excise will be extended. The 50% cut was introduced to lower petrol prices to lessen the impact of the war in the Middle East and is due to expire at the end of this month. The cost of living relief measure has seen petrol prices reduced by about 26 cents a litre. Ahead of a decision on the cut's future, Prime Minister Anthony Albanese has urged motorists not to start panic buying.
1: People should go about their normal business. It wasn't helpful post February 28. We had very alarmist comments from members of the opposition and that people were concerned.
24: There's some positive news about footy legend Tony Modra, who was critically injured in a freak car accident. He's had surgery on his cheek, jaw and eye socket overnight and is said to have made significant steps forward. His injury is no longer considered life-threatening. Australia's largest renewable energy project is facing growing pressure to be scrapped in the wake of the latest auditor's report. Snowy Hydro 2.0 is estimated to be running roughly 9 months behind its revised schedule, with total costs now tipped to blow past $20 billion. In response to the findings, project management has agreed to strengthen its internal governance. But the Centre for Independent Studies' Aidan Morrison says it's too little, too late.
2: They've got so many plans in place, they've got all the staff hired and trained, and that's unfortunately part of the problem now, because it's so clear the plans and the mechanisms and the systems they have in place are part of the problem.

0: First game heroes Nestori Irukunda and Connor Metcalf to the bench. Robbie Slater telling Luke Grant it made the Americans' task easier.
1: So I've never seen the two goal scorers from a previous match not selected for the next match. It was just an extraordinary error.
0: In the other Group D clash, Paraguay's leading Turkey 1-0 late in the second half. In AFL, the Crows are leading the Demons 53-48 in the third quarter at the Adelaide Oval. Round 16 of the NRL's continuing. The Tigers-Dolphins clash has just kicked off. Knights winger Greg Marju's facing a fine after being charged with a careless high tackle in the side's win over the Dragons. And all five Australians have missed the cut at the US Golf Open. That's sport. I'm Adam Hawes.
2: That's the latest news and sport.
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2: Partly cloudy today with light winds. Cloudy with a very high chance of rain tomorrow, a top of 23 degrees after an overnight low of 15. Looking further ahead, showers easing Monday, a top of 22 degrees. Sunny and 22 degrees Tuesday. Another sunny day Wednesday, a high of 22. Thursday, a possible shower, a top of 21. On Moreton Bay, mostly sunny. Northeasterly winds at 10 knots, then becoming west to northwesterly in the late evening. Seas below half a metre.
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0: You're listening to the Continuous Call Team, celebrating 40 years on air. I'm out of control,
1: I'm a sex machine. Welcome back. Continuous Call Team, Saturday afternoon with us from St Mary's Leagues as we support Leagues Clubs Australia licensed clubs round all the Ron Massey Cups games being played out here. And we've got an NRL match underway, West Tigers and Dolphins. 6 minutes gone in the first half. Nil all the score, West Tigers and Dolphins. Nil all, West Tigers, Dolphins, as we take you around the grounds. 5:30 this afternoon, we will score the...
2: That's our man yelling in the background.
1: Is that you, Tooks?
3: Oh, my God.
2: Finally back the winner.
1: What's a $1.20 favourite or something, is it?
3: It was $2.75. Cool. Well, was that $1.75?
1: What, do you have your house in it or something?
2: Call 000.
1: Oh, punished.

0: I never thought there was so much pressure involved in punters' clubs. Geez, I thought there was some sort of riot going on in the background. Geez, you can make some noise, Big Tukes. Anyway, 5:30 this afternoon.
1: $1.75.
2: I think it was, yeah. Is that $1.75?
3: $2.75,
2: sir. Good work, too.
0: Geez, you celebrated if it was 50 to 1.
3: No, but hear what he said. He got $5.
0: Oh, okay. Fair enough. You got on early. 5:30 Gold Coast and Panthers. I'll call that one from St. Mary's here with Daryl and Gow. 7:35, the boys back in our interactive studio at Pyrmont for the Bulldogs and the Manly Seagulls. So we'll keep an eye on things there as the West Tigers look like they've scored the opening try. They have 4-0, kick to come. West Tigers leading Dolphins after 7 minutes of play in the first half. And, of course, last night, the Newcastle Knights beat the Dragons 22-20. And Origin, well, we go to a decider in a couple of weeks at Suncorp Stadium. Now, I'm a little bit concerned, Daryl and MG.
2: About what, champion?
0: Yeah, I just said to me, I need to make an announcement after the news.
3: Okay.
2: So, yeah, I need to make an announcement again.
0: Do you want
2: to,
0: is this like in regarding your future? Or?
2: No, I don't know what's going on my future. I don't know what I'm doing next. No, okay, I'm on contract one week. Anyway, I'll be right. I'll be fine.
0: What do you want to do
2: Okay,
0: here?
2: For people that don't know, it's Big Man's birthday on Monday.
3: Yeah.
2: Okay?
3: Yes, it is.
2: It's Big Man's birthday. So as a dear friend of his, I feel I need to make a speech.
0: Okay. Oh, speech.
3: Wow.
2: Dear Big Man. Happy 80th birthday. I really thank you, and I want you... I know you're very, very happy. In fact, I'm spending the day with you.
3: Yeah, I am delighted.
2: A couple of days before your birthday, you get to spend the day with one of your favourite people. Mm. You've been a stalwart in this industry for many, many years.
3: Injury.
2: Industry. Industry for many, many years. And you've always done a reasonably satisfactory job.
3: Right.
2: And look, Big Man, I don't want thanks or need any thanks for keeping you relevant for the past 7 years.
0: Hang on, is this a speech about you or him?
2: It's about his birthday.
0: It's all about you.
2: I'm saying he doesn't need to thank me for keeping him relevant for the past 7 years. Right. You are welcome, Big Man.
3: Thank you.
2: Although winning arguments constantly and being right all the time is becoming a little bit boring. Mm. You need to, as Philfish would say, lift. Mm. Please lift a little. Now, on a serious note, Big Man, you've been a man that never ever gives in. You've had multiple hardships in your life. Some I can't even imagine. And you just keep showing up day in, day out. Your latest health scare was no issue. You stood up, faced it head on. Now look at you. You even got your mo back. From behalf of myself and the entire 2GB team and all your fans,
3: yeah,
2: want to wish you a very happy 70th birthday.
0: Yeah.
2: We hope you have a great day, great man. You're actually a good one, Big Man.
0: One, two, three.

0: you.
1: Hip hip
2: hooray.
3: Hip hip
2: hooray.
3: Hip hip
2: hooray.
4: Well, thank you, everybody. Thank you, Gal. I was going to stand up, except I'm too old.
0: Now go and blow.
4: Yeah, please.
1: Hello, prostate.
4: Hello.
0: The candles.
1: Okay, I'll go. All right, Daryl. And we'll have a big, we'll have a photo too, Daryl.
2: Oh, that's the greatest night ever.
1: Oh. Oh, that's beautiful. Happy birthday, big man. Here we go.
0: Hip hip.
1: Yeah.
0: Hip hip.
3: Hip hip.
2: Hooray.

0: us.
1: Boom, boom.
0: And so say all of us.
1: Can everyone stand up for us? We'll have a photo with everyone behind Darryl for his 70th birthday coming up on Monday. How good's this? Look at all of this.
2: Yeah, fantastic. Doesn't get any better, do you?
1: Come on, the pan. Oh, look at this. Isn't this fantastic? See, Darryl, all your fans for his 70th birthday. And a big thank. Well done, everyone. And a shout-out to our management team, to Tom and Greg and Luke. They've bought the cake for him today too. God love him. And Tom said to me on my way out on Friday, he said, make sure you have a good day for Darryl's birthday tomorrow. So he wanted to pass on happy birthday to Big
2: Don't cut
1: big
2: your head.
0: And if you didn't notice, we've got his favourite colour, blue.
2: Yes.
1: Blue and white. Well done, Darryl. We're going to have to give Darryl the chance to make a speech.
0: It's my birthday in a couple of months, so I'll be expecting something in return.
1: It's not about you.
0: If you didn't notice my speech, I did make it all about me at the start and then finished all about him.
1: I've known you for 10 years. It's always been about you.
0: No, that was deliberate. It was deliberate. Taking the mickey out of the big man and then giving him
1: praise. Who wants to hear a speech from the big man?
0: Yeah.
1: All right, Darryl, 70 on Monday.
3: I'll stand up.
1: Stand up.
3: Thank you very much. I do turn 70 on Monday. I didn't think I'd get to 70, but I have. I've had a lot of luck in this industry. I don't know how. It's probably because I'm entertaining, I suppose. I don't know. I got into this industry years and years ago after I finished playing footy. I coached for 2 years, ran last both. So I quickly realised I wasn't very good at coaching. I wouldn't say I got out of it. I just got sacked from both of them. But I ended up in this industry, and I love it. It's a great industry. I've been at GB for a long time now. I've had a lot of support from everyone, including all you guys and all the other people who are involved off air, which is really important to us. So thank you very much. 70 on Monday. I don't know what I'm going to do. I'll probably sit down and have an investment on Monday.
2: Go on your D.
1: Round of applause, folks. The big man. 70, eh?
2: Don't look a day over 50, brother.
3: Yeah, I feel.
2: Tom Selleck mows back.
3: Yeah, it's good.
2: And the hair's back.
3: Even down below the hair.
2: What? Is back. Show me. Whoa.
0: So you've been for your bitty again. Wow.
3: Second time.
0: Wow, that's unbelievable.
3: Well, it's unbelievable. I mean, I feel as though I might as well just shave it off.
1: Did you think at 70, Darryl, you'd be considering manscaping?
0: Has anything else grown back?
3: Well, the other one has never grown. you know what? Nothing's really grown back except my hair. My hair's grown back.
1: Well, I genuinely want to say this. You've been through a hell of a lot with your health the last 6 months, but I saw a photo last week. You went to a function, and I don't think you've ever looked
3: better. The Bulldogs,
1: better.
3: Gal was
1: yeah,
3: there.
1: I don't think you've ever looked better. I think you look fantastic. You got your colour back, you got your hair back, and you've been through a lot, but you keep fighting, mate, so happy
3: Thank
1: birthday.
3: You. Thanks, everyone.
2: And I've known you for 40 years.
3: Yeah.
2: Gone through a lot together. We played your last game.
3: Yes.
2: It was with me, one of my first games in 1987, and you taught me a lot in this rig, and a lot of good things when we go guest speaking. You tell me a lot of things, what to do and what not to do, and I love you.
3: Thank you, mate. That's very nice.
2: You're a great man.
3: I love doing what I do, mate. I've been very lucky to make a quid and not do very much. It's good.
1: Is this where we say too? Hello, off contract.
3: Hello, Tom, where are you?
1: He bought you a cake.
3: Did he buy that?
1: He bought the cake for you.
3: Oh, good job, Tom.
1: Are we going to share the cake with everybody?
2: Yes, everyone gets it. You get a piece of cake. You get a piece of cake. You get a piece of cake.
1: Settle down, Oprah.
2: Oh, sorry. Where's Stedman?
1: You know what we should do? Mr. G, back in the studio, can we pull up, please, the Harold Holt call?
3: Oh, it's a great call.
1: I think one of the best moments of Darryl's media career. I think you're in the Brookvale broadcast box.
3: Yeah, we're at Manly.
1: With Ray and Bozo and Blocky. We're celebrating 40 years of the continuous call team this year, 40 years.
2: That's mad.
1: And when Darryl was in the broadcast box, I think Ray was going off to an Olympics and challenged Darryl to come up with an Olympic call. And
3: well, I wanted to go to the Olympics with him. I didn't think it was fair that he went and I didn't go. But that meant nothing. So I said, well, look, I'll show you how good a caller I am. And I just came up with this. It was brilliant.
1: Here it is.
4: Okay, ladies and gentlemen, take your marks.
5: Take him.
4: No. You do the gun, right?
5: You don't have to take him.
4: You do the gun.
5: Sit.
4: Off and racing, and Thorpe has begun brilliantly. He's gone underneath with the The pedal pop kick he's developed lately, and he's come up in front of Zeller. Phelps is there with him. Look at Van den Hoogenband swimming strongly in lane one. Gary Hall Jr. trying to stay at his shoulder. Dort Fraser's flying out wide. Conrad's and Murray Rose is towed off because he's a 1,500 metres from him. How's he going to win the 100? But Thorpe still in front as they get up to the 50-metre mark. Nicole, how's that for a 50?
5: That's a 12.6 split.
4: Okay, Thorpe still in front as they turn. Thorpe made a brilliant turn. Van der Hoogenband is challenging now. Here comes Emil Zeller and Murray Rose has come from nowhere. Thorpe in front, Van der Hoogenband, Phelps, and who's this? Who's this steaming down the outside? It's Harold Holt. He's come from nowhere. Harold Holt has 100. What an unbelievable swim. Where's he been for the last 41 years? Harold Holt.
5: Oh, Holt.
4: One of the greatest comebacks of all time has nosed out Ian Thorpe in unbelievable circumstances. Harold Holt.
1: What do you reckon, Bugs? What do you reckon? He got a future in commentary?
3: Yeah, it's pretty good, wasn't it, Levy?
1: We'll get Mr. G to get. We've got to play that. We've got to play the weightlifting as well. But I think Darryl, that you know, I don't think you can be underestimated when it comes to commentary.
3: No, I agree.
1: And if there's opportunities into the future, I reckon you'd grab them with both hands.
3: Yeah, I think I would, but I've got to be on contract first, Levy. So we'll see how we go. Tommy, you there, champion?
1: Is it true you were at a dinner with Tom the other night?
3: Yes.
1: And you brought it up?
3: Well, I just said, mate, at least I turn up. MG didn't front.
1: Oh!
6: You are rock solid, yeah, you are.
3: Wow. Yeah, but you're on contract, aren't you?
2: Yeah.
6: You can't bag your mates to get yourself ahead. Come on.
2: Mate, I took a tour group to Melbourne.
3: I've learned off you.
6: And I was, get out of that. That's one thing I never did.
2: Very tired.
3: Very tired and emotional.
2: Yes.
3: We went to one for Starlight, which are a fantastic organisation. Five chefs, it's called.
2: You're an
6: I heard about that. Yeah, how was it? Was the food? Was it good food?
2: Oh, it's the best food ever. Yeah,
3: it is very good.
6: Someone we were talking about the other night somewhere, down at Origin.
3: Yeah,
6: was it good?
3: It was on Thursday night.
6: Yeah, so explain the food. Like, what?
3: Mate, they had five of the best chefs in Sydney. Not that I know them. I mean, all the you know, posh blokes and everything, and expensive food. But it was beautiful, mate. I like some of the stuff. I must admit, I'm not big on the seafood, and particularly when it's not cooked. I'm anti that.
2: Was Hamish the MC again?
3: No, Hamish wasn't there. It was bloke from Triple J. Is he? What's his name? Oh, I forget his name.
2: Okay.
6: Well, they're bringing out.
2: He must have made an impression.
3: Yeah, he's good. No, it was very good. But I forget Matty J.
6: Mate, were they bringing out things that were covered up and they lifted up and smoke would stuff like that? Was it that sort of stuff?
3: No, it was all fresh.
6: Yeah, I like it. I don't understand. But was it like fancy?
3: Yeah, no, it was fancy, mate. It was very, very good. It was a big crowd there. It was at Four Seasons on Thursday night.
1: Yep.
3: I must admit, I was a bit tired after State of Origin on Wednesday, but I was still humble. You know how I'm humble when I win?
2: Yeah, very humble. He would have given it to me.
6: I regret the back end of that speech. I was trying to be nice. I regret it.
1: All right, well, we've heard the swimming call, and then the challenge was put to Darryl. Well, how would you call the weightlifting? This is how it went.
4: Here he is. Look at this weight. Never before attempted. 485 kilos Cunt. He's got, ladies and gentlemen. There he is. He's rubbing some flour into his hands.
5: What's he baking, a cake?
4: He's thrown a bit on his groin because he's a bit chafed as well down there. Here he is. He walks over. He's stalking these weights as he walks up. There he is. He bends down.
1: Sorry. Yeah. Excuse me. Sorry about that.
5: Stop. Walker, stop. Stalk it again. Stalk away.
7: Bend down to pick it up again.
4: I've never seen that happen before. Not in a final round.
7: Cleaner.
4: Well, they've had to substitute him with the third best performer. This bloke's like nothing left. Oh, poor old Slobodobodovnanovich. He's out of the equation now, so it's the other bloke's won by default. Australia 1-2-3.
1: Oh, brilliant. Yeah, well done.
2: Commonwealth Games are soon. You should be.
3: Yeah, no,
2: on duty.
3: I shan't be doing that. Mate, it was funny. It's just one of those magical days where both those came out, and they're probably two of the best things I've ever done.
6: the other one was good. The swear with the name. What was that one?
1: The swear.
6: When he swore with the name. Oh, Claudia Schipperbrain.
1: Claudia Schipperbrain.
6: That was a good one.
2: That's the best one ever.
6: I think that might be number one.
1: Was it Wayne Brain and
3: Wayne
1: Claudia
3: Brain,
1: Schipper?
3: What do you get if you cross Wayne Brain and Claudia Schiffer? You get Claudia Schipperbrain.
6: That's a good one.
3: Wayne Brain's a real person, you know.
2: Yes, and he played for Penrith Boys.
6: So is Claudia Schiffer.
2: Yep.
1: Oh, really?
3: True. Thank you.
1: Happy birthday, big man. OMG. See, some people still don't get that this show is just a G up. Well, OMG, what a terrible speech. Gal started by saying it was his 80th, then ended by saying it was his 70th. I'm confused.
6: Who wrote that?
1: Michael.
6: Michael, you're sacked. You're about to get blocked. No, I can't block you.
1: Happy birthday, big man. Geez, there's a lot of happy birthdays coming through. Happy birthday, big man. Can Gal speak English?
6: I thought I'd done well.
1: Although it was from the heart. Yes. Very good.
6: Thank you. Yeah, at the end of it was from the heart.
1: It's the first speech I've heard about somebody else, but made all about themselves. Brilliant. Well done. Thank you very much. No, well done. That's great, everyone. And we'll share the cake around the room. So we'll all share in the birthday cake for you, big man. Back around the grounds. 6-6 the score. Our Dolphins have levelled things up here. 6-6. 20 minutes left in the first half. West Tigers and Dolphins. A break. Back with more from St Mary's Leagues.
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16: 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Thanks to McDonald's, Harvey Norman, Lowe's, Drug Alert, Arrow Transport, BP, 4X and Ducks Hot Water.
1: Phil at Vineyard says, I put the challenge to all of your team to do a sports call like Big Man from Phil at Vineyard. Well, we might do it a bit closer to the Commonwealth Games. We'll get the boys to pick a sport and have a crack. Why not?
2: Yep.
1: And I should make mention, we'd usually do MG's power rankings right now, but we've got a busy hour, so we're going to do them in the next hour, just for those people that tune in and love listening to MG's power rankings.
3: They're good, eh?
1: In radio land, we call it a little benchmark. People tune in expecting it, so we'll just have to push it back to the next
2: hour. Okay.
1: We'll do that.
3: Benchmark? I've been in radio for a while. I've never called it. I know
2: what a bench press is. I'm not sure of a benchmark in radio.
1: In radio land, if you do something at the same time all the time. So if you listen to Ben in the breakfast show, you know what time Harley Carnes comes on for the US report.
2: Okay.
1: And Adam Gilchrist for the UK report.
2: And
1: so people tune in on a Saturday for your MG's power ranking.
2: Okay.
1: So I just want to let people know that we're going to do it in the next hour. We've just got a fair bit on this hour.
2: Anything to do with Cume or?
1: Excuse me?
2: TSL or Cume?
1: You should see the doctor for your TSL, all right? 22 points to 20 last night. The Knights beat the Dragons. Justin Holbrook's a really good fellow. We spent some quality time with Justin Holbrook over in Vegas at the start of the year, and we've got the Newcastle Knights coach on the line with us now. G'day, Justin.
17: Good afternoon, boys.
1: Mate, thanks for joining us. McDonald Jones Stadium last night. Gee, you got there, but gee, the Dragons put up a great fight. I wanted to just ask you about this Fletcher Sharp. I was watching the footy on Nine last night, and I was listening to Andrew Johns wax lyrical about him. You've coached some great players, some, you know, rising stars of the game, and He looks like the sort of player you can put him anywhere and he'll do a job for your football team. You've got a good one there, haven't you, mate?
18: Yeah, definitely have. And I guess since pre-season, with a sort of, you know, me being open-minded about who was going to play on the spine, I always knew that Sharpie could fit in anywhere that's needed. And obviously last night it was fullback and he was great, scoring our first couple of tries. A few weeks ago he played centre for us and got our man of the match. So, yeah, he's so valuable for us and we needed him to create a few chances last night, as you said, in a really tough game.
6: Justin, it's Gal, mate. Thanks for the chat last night. One bloke I was really impressed with, he might have even got man of the match, actually, Sandon Smith. I thought he was outstanding last night, but there was a play in the second half. I think you're only up 16-12, and the young hooker come on the field, Graham, and didn't pass him the ball, tried to kick for himself, and he dropped the ball, and Sandon Smith went off his head. But to me, as a former football player, I don't mind that. I think it's fine. When you've got a playmaker out there demanding the ball, he doesn't get it and something doesn't come off. He went off his head. But to his credit, he composed himself again, went on, scored another try and kicked the rest of the goal. I thought he was absolutely outstanding last night.
18: Yeah, no, you're right, Gallen. Obviously, you know, a typical fiery little halfback, if he wants it and doesn't get it, they can blow up a little bit. But as you mentioned, mate, a big learning for him in his whole career, actually, is moving on from things. You know, if he tended to, in the past, do something wrong himself, he'd sort of beat himself up about it for a while. So the fact that that didn't go his way, obviously off Harrison's wrongdoing, but he got on with it, like you said. And I thought just, even that try alone, where he really determined to get there first and ground the ball, was in the end obviously the difference for us. So he's a real handy little player for us, Ian, and we needed him last night.
6: Yeah, it was, mate. He just kept competing on that try. Mate, one other question. I suppose this might be pie in the sky type stuff, but Fletcher Sharp went outstanding at fullback last night. Is there a world where Callum Pong could move to the halves? I know it's been asked before, but you know, his defensive, I suppose his technique at times can let him down. Is it a possibility one day, you think?
18: I don't think so. I see Sharpie as more the moving piece, Gal. I think, you know, Sharpie obviously plays 5-8 for us a lot, and with Kalen at fullback, I just think Kalen's got every part of his game down pat for us this year. Sharpie's just young and raw still and still learning, but we've got the luxury of moving him around. So Sharpie's developing into a great player, but I just feel like Kalen's the number one fullback in our game, to be honest. I love Teddy. I'm a huge fan of Teddy, but I think Kalen's, as I said, I think he's providing a real point of difference to what we want to do. He has done for a number of years, but I really feel like he's really stepping up for us this year. And that's why it was a tough call to rest him last night, and we just got the win, so it'll be great to have him and Dil Lucas back next week.
2: Justo, I'm looking at the ladder. You're third currently. Last year, wouldn't spoon this club. Coaching-wise, what was the first thing you did when you arrived in Newcastle?
18: Oh, MJ, I think I was sort of fortunate enough. A lot of things have been put in place. You know, obviously, there was a lot of criticism around our halves and a lot of criticism around our pathway. So when I first got up here, obviously, I wanted to get on top of those. But a lot of the work being done, obviously, we had Dylan Brown come into the club, and all our pathways sort of were well organised back into the community as well, mate. I think we'd lost a fair bit of them, so a little bit of everything, mate, to be honest, but my narrow focus was just getting the first grade team training well in pre-season and spent, obviously, that's my job. So I feel like the club got everyone in the right place and I just had to get in and do my job and obviously just get the players, you know, loving playing footy again and loving coming to training, but obviously training hard. And they got that sort of DNA in them, being up this way, a hard-working area, and that's what they want to see in their footy side, and we're sort of working towards that. We've sort of started well, and, you know, we've got to finish strong in the back half of the year.
3: Justo, I'm going to call you that from here on in now. I like that. Thanks, MG.
18: Thanks,
2: big man. Well, he had a nickname at Penrith, but I can't say it on air.
3: Okay, fair enough.
18: No, yeah. That's right.
3: Justo,
18: that's
3: right. I had this argument about 6 weeks ago with a few of my mates in here. I believe Fletcher Sharp and Fletcher Hunt look alike, even with their hairstyles, mainly with their hairstyles. Can you confirm or deny, do you think they look alike because of their hairstyles?
18: Mate, anyone that's about to have his 70th birthday, we should just always agree with. So let's say absolutely.
6: So that's a big fat no.
3: No, I think that's a yes for
2: me. They look nothing alike.
3: The hair's almost exactly the same. Justo, do you agree with that?
2: Besides yours and Levy's.
6: Exactly. Look alike. Oh, hang on, maybe.
18: I'll tell you a funny part of that. Before I come up here, right, so I'm working out, I'm coaching him, and I'm looking at the team, and I'm looking at those two haircuts, and I'm thinking, these two blokes, honestly, they mustn't care about their footy. Have a look at it, and honestly, they're the two, one of me couple of favourites. They're just great guys. Fletcher Hunt will slot in anywhere. Fletcher Sharp, the same. And while their haircuts are a bit out there, they're genuine footy lovers, and, I love them in our team. But
3: so that's a yes.
1: No, that's a no.
3: That's a yes for Justo.
18: I don't know what it is. It's whatever.
3: Yeah. Justo, I'm turning 70.
6: He's being respectful to an old man. That's what he's
1: exactly
6: doing.
1: Exactly right. Exactly.
3: Justo's no.
2: Justo.
3: Mouthpiece himself. How old are you, Justo?
2: Justo's got plenty of gusto.
3: I'm sure he has.
18: I'm getting mature age.
1: Good on you, Justin. Congratulations on the win last night, mate, and may it continue for the remainder of the season. You're a good man, buddy. Well done.
18: Nah, thanks for having me. Thanks, boys.
1: Good on you, mate. Justin Holbrook, the coach of the Newcastle Knights, off the back of their 2-point win over the St. George Illawarra Dragons. Back around the grounds, 14 minutes remaining. Tigers on the attack. They shift the ball out wide, going for the corner. Just short. 6-6 West Tigers Dolphins, 13 left first half. A break. Back with more.
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1: Back around the grounds, 11 minutes left first half. Campbelltown, the venue today. West Tigers and Dolphins locked at 6-6. 6-6, West Tigers, Dolphins. 11 and a half minutes left in the first half. Now, we've got Steph and Sarah down the back of the room. If you'd like some of Darryl's birthday cake, feel free to go and grab some. It's free. Obviously, you go and get a piece. It's just easier than carry it around the room. So if you'd like some cake, Steph and Sarah will look after you from the St. Mary's Leagues up the back of the room. Before we continue on, we better do this right now.
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1: Daryl, I just gave a test there about birthday cake, and I thought surely Philfrus won't go and get birthday
3: on a diet.
1: Cake because he's on a
2: Philfrus,
1: diet. But he got straight up.
2: I gave him a program, mate. Look at
1: Philfrus.
2: He's lost 6 kilos.
1: Philfrus.
3: No, he's lost about.
1: You're supposed to be on
3: kilos.
1: A diet. You can't have birthday cake.
2: No.
6: Have you noticed whose spot Phil Fritz has taken?
2: Yep.
6: Panthers. Oh. Panthers has gone. God, he's had a big day.
3: I think Panthers is asleep by now.
6: No, yeah. It'd be, what time?
1: Panthers been booted before 3:30.
6: 3:30. Yeah, good, Panther.
1: Well done, Panther.
2: He's been here since 9.
1: World Cup update. Paraguay has beaten Turkey 1-0 in the FIFA World Cup. So Paraguay winning that one 1-0 as we take you around the grounds. Let's get an update on the Ron Massey Cup next door at St Mary's League Stadium. Paddy Tobin's keeping an eye on things. Paddy, what have you got for us?
0: Hey, boys. Yeah, it's a packed crowd here again at St Mary's League Stadium for the 5th edition of the New South Wales Rugby League Licence Club Round. The home side, St Mary's, have really got a crowd coming in here today. They came into the day as favourites, and they're currently leading 10-8 against Ryde Eastwood Hawks with about 6 minutes left in the first half. We've already had two thrilling matches this afternoon with the Hills Bulls edging out the Glebe Dirty Reds 22 points to 20, and the Canterbury Bankstown Bulldogs drawing with Blacktown Workers 36-36. Still to come, the Wentworthville Magpies taking on Manly Leagues Club before the final match of the day sees Mountie clash with Brothers. And boys, MG, I know you played a couple of years here for Saints as a junior. Was there ever a petting zoo at one of your games? Because I'm currently looking at a petting zoo.
2: There's a couple in the dressing room.
3: Does that mean you're kissing animals?
0: No, there's alpacas, ducks, bunnies. Padding, there's it? Everything here.
1: Jeez, all right. Something for everybody, including the kids. Thank you, Paddy. And I'll give Paddy a wrap. Dawn's been in touch. She's been listening to the continuous call team for many years. She says, Mark and boys, who is the young bloke, Paddy, giving score updates? Yeah, he's a very personable and confident. He's doing a great job.
3: He is.
1: It's terrific to have Gal back. I miss him. From Dawn.
6: Thank you, yes. Well, Dawn, hopefully I'll be back.
2: Delta Dawn. Well, what's that?
1: Dawn, Paddy is a producer with us on the continuous call team. He works with Michael McLaren on the afternoon program on 2GB. I think he does a bit of calling as well in his spare time. He's great, terrific, lad. So he's doing a great job. Thank you, Dawn.
6: Tiger just scored there, Marcus.
1: Wraps when we can. 10-6. Thank you, Gal. 10-6. Stafford Tower getting the try. Two tries this year in his 5 games for the West Tigers. 10-6 kick to come. We'll check that kick in just a moment. Now, today we're highlighting some of the help and services that licensed clubs provide their communities. Recently, St George Venues introduced a dedicated welfare support service across its 3 venues, providing patrons and staff with access to free support for a range of personal, financial and wellbeing issues. It's one of the first of its kind, and the service is in part delivered by Gareth White, who is the CEO of the Canterbury Earlwood Caring Association. He's here on the stage with us. Gareth, nice to see you, mate. Hang on, we'll just turn that microphone on. Sorry, Gareth, how are you, mate?
4: I'm good. Thanks for having me.
1: I got to meet you at St George Leagues Club, and we were having a conversation about the important role that you play. And, I mean, minimising the harm around problem gambling is a big thing that we speak about from time to time. I've had a look at what clubs and pubs are doing in that space. I wanted to throw a question at you because we've been talking about gambling problems in the press at the moment around our top referee, Ashley Klein, who admitted a number of years ago to having a gambling problem. He was betting on the horses and the greyhounds. He sought help and put himself on an exclusion register. Talk to us about the importance of having those services to be able to help people if they go down the path of developing a problem.
4: I think it's really important. I think to have an area to be able to actually approach and talk to someone about something like this, it's very personal. A lot of times when someone comes to me, they've been sitting on that call for 6 months, 12 months. They'll often say, I wish I'd have called you earlier. So to have those kind of support services is really, really important.
1: So talk to us about the role you play. So I met you at St George and you were wandering around the floor and talking to a lot of people. You're just a friendly face, are you, so people can come and seek some help if they need it?
4: I hope so. I want to be an approachable face. I'm a gambling counsellor, but I'm in the welfare officer role at St George Venues. I'm trying to work with the staff there, with the members. If they do see me as a familiar face, they might see you as more approachable. It's like people ringing into the radio. They know you. Yep. On the radio, you're part of their family, you're part of their drive to work. If they see that you're an approachable, trustworthy face, they will approach you and they'll talk to you about a range of things.
1: Well, one last one from me just before the boys jump in. If there's somebody listening or there might be somebody in the room that has a problem, and need some help, what's the first step? Because, you know, admittedly, I don't mind a flutter on the races. I don't mind putting some money in a poker machine. And I always see the little cards, like there's the, you know, the Gambling Anonymous, all those sorts of things. But if someone listening to us today is suffering, they think with a gambling addiction or they need some help in this space, what's your advice to them?
4: I think speak to someone. Not everyone that has a flutter, Mark, I can enjoy a beer, but I'm not an alcoholic.
1: Yeah.
4: There's a lot of people out there that enjoy to have a bet, and it's not an issue. But for those that might be an issue, I'd say talk to someone. They can go to St George venues where I am and just ask for Gareth. I'm happy to talk to them anytime, so they can contact the venue. Or else talk to someone about it. I think to actually share it with someone that's close to you that can listen without judgment is a positive first step. I think to get that off your chest, to get that conversation happening.
1: Yeah.
6: Gareth, do you do work around drugs and alcohol too, or predominantly gambling?
4: Predominantly gambling, a little bit of drug and alcohol. People that come and see me sometimes, Paul, when they come through my door, I don't know what they're going to talk about. So often when they'll sit down and I'll just say, you speak when you feel free, and you don't know what they're going to... They could talk about a marriage breakdown. They could talk about drugs, alcohol. It could be anything.
6: So you're an open book. Someone can turn up and chat about whatever they want.
4: Pretty much.
6: And it's all totally free.
4: It is.
3: So they can just walk into your office or wherever your place is?
4: Yeah, they do. Yeah, I'm based at Earlwood, but through the clubs, I'm based at St George venues. I'm also, across at Campsie RSL and also Chest Hill RSL. So the clubs have been fantastic. But in my office, Daryl, they can come through the doors. And I'm also, I do a bit of work in DV as well. So when people come through the doors, I don't know what they're going to be talking about.
6: Gareth, this might sound a bit strange, but a question, you obviously help a lot of people. Who helps you? Like, I mean, you hear so many people's problems.
3: It's a good question.
6: It can't be nice to hear. It must affect you in some way. Who do you see, or who helps you?
4: That's a good question, Paul.
6: So does someone help you though? Because I get tired all the time, and I've been through NRL functions where people say, go and talk to someone. And you go and talk to someone, and then you leave and you think, well, who's helping them? Like, does someone help you?
4: I hope so, yeah. Look, I'm part of a co-op group, so we've all got different counsellors within the group. I'm sort of classified as the gambling guy, but there's other people in the group that I can talk to and I'll approach, and I'll catch up with regularly. I probably don't do it enough. I mean, when the government cut my gambling program last year and Craig from St George Venues reached out to me, I've probably not told him that he reached out to me at a time and he wanted me to be the welfare in his club, but he was actually being the welfare to me. He doesn't realise that. He was so good because at the time, my confidence was down. But look, I'd say that to a lot of counsellors out there, make sure you're getting help for yourself, because there's a thing called vicarious trauma. You take on someone else's pain.
1: Yeah.
4: And it happens for us all. But, yeah, it's a good question.
6: I think about it all the time. I think people like you help so many people, and you're hearing all their problems and all their issues, and then when they leave, you got to sit there and think about it. Like, it can't be nice.
1: You're taking home with you, don't you?
4: I'm sure my wife hasn't spoken to you before.
6: It's honestly something I think about often, because I know how many... My mum's right into counselling and helping people, and I think, well, who's going to help you?
4: Yeah, it's a good question.
6: Well, mate, I hope you're all right, okay?
4: Thank you.
3: So, mate, if people do have a problem and they think you might be able to help them, do they just log on to St George venues? Is that the right way to do it, or what?
4: We'll probably do it the old-fashioned way, Daryl. Just ring St George Leagues Club. Just ask.
3: So you're based there, are you?
4: Yeah, I'm based there. I'm based there through the week. I mean, my office, my organisation's actually at Earlwood, but I'm over at St George Leagues a couple of days of the week. So, yeah,
1: Gareth, on behalf of everyone in the room and those listening, thank you for what you do, because it's a really important part. I've got some mates who are problem gamblers, and, they're seeking some help at the moment. And I just think it's really important for us to put on record what is going on in the clubs in this space, because I think sometimes clubs gets portrayed as just this draw card for gamblers and drinkers and all that sort of thing. It's a lot more than that. It's a safe place for a lot of people. It's a zone where people can come and have companionship, all that sort of thing. And then if they need help, they can speak to someone like you. So good on you for what you're doing, mate. And thanks for having a chat to us as we celebrate Licensed Clubs Round on behalf of Leagues Clubs Australia.
4: Thank you.
1: Good on you, mate. Well done. Ladies and gentlemen, Gareth White, the CEO of the Canterbury Earlwood Caring Association. Back around the grounds, that try was converted. 12-10, Dolphins lead West Tigers. 3 minutes left in the first half. 12-10, Dolphins lead West Tigers. Break back with more.
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16: The continuous coal team, thanks to McDonald's, Harvey Norman, Lowe's, Honda, Solo by MYOB, Powerbay, Jack Daniels, BP, Ram Trucks and Sonali.
1: In this game at Campbelltown, Jock Madden has failed his HIA. Heath Mason's on as his replacement. 12-10 Dolphins leading West Tigers. 45 seconds left in the first half. Gow, for everything Gow's ever done, that should be a moment people remember him by. Off Gow for your question. Team, what a question from Gow. Absolutely beautiful. Thank you for the show. You are my happy place. It was a very good question, Gow, and it's very thoughtful of you because... you're right. He'd be listening to a lot of people's problems and having to take them home with him as well.
6: It always amazed me. And look, I'm not big enough to admit I've had help before and spoken to a lot of people. And it's the first thing I ask them, like, why you want to help me, but who's going to help you? Because I think about all the issues they must face. It's insane. There's people out there that want to help other people so much, and they are genuine people that want to help people. They want to make people better and make their lives better, but. I think to myself, when you leave that situation, like, who's going to help them?
1: Well, it's especially men, Gal. Like, we've just had Men's Health Week nationally, and I was looking at some stats this week, and not to get too serious because we don't do that on this show, but the suicide rate in this country is going up, right? Yep. 75% of that suicide rate is men because men don't speak about their problems and when they're struggling. And I think we as a continuous call team should promote that more, that there's no shame and you shouldn't be embarrassed in asking for some help if you've got a drinking problem, if you've got a gambling problem, if you're going through some, you know, tough times at home with your partner or your girlfriend or your wife or the other way around. Like, you can reach out. There's so many avenues which people can get help. You speak to Gareth. You speak to Lifeline.
2: It's okay.
1: And I'll share the story again. When I was a lot younger, I lost quite a number of mates to suicide at school. And there was one night, I remember I was lying in bed at home and I was really struggling. I wasn't going to do anything silly. I just needed to talk to somebody. And I heard about this Lifeline and I rang the number. I'll never forget the woman's voice on the other side of the phone. Yeah. Just talking to me about, you know, you can't blame yourself and everything else.
6: Yeah.
1: And I think by sharing those stories, it shows to people that, well, if Levy can do it or if Paul Gallen can do it, I can do it.
6: Well, mate, I'm the same. Levy knows a little bit of an insight into my situation. A very, very good friend of mine is going through some problems and has some problems, and it was affecting me a couple of years ago, and I did go and see someone. I didn't want to go and see someone face to face. So I got in contact with the NRL and I did get a contact to talk to, and the person was actually over in Abu Dhabi. So I done a teleconference via the phone. I never actually saw the person. I spoke over the phone because I didn't want to see them face to face, but it was a lady. She was very, very good for me. Probably spoke to her for about 12 months. Yeah, unfortunately, my friend, things haven't worked out that great for him, and hopefully he can turn himself around. But, if things are going wrong out there, there's always someone to talk to. There's always people you can talk to. But again, my question is, man, they listen to some awkward, harsh things, and they need help themselves. And when I asked the question, to be fair to Gareth, I was surprised at his response. It wasn't that definitive that he goes and talks to people. I was a little bit surprised. So, Gareth, if you're out there listening or anyone else who helps people, You need to talk to someone too. Go and get some help yourself.
1: Oh, and yeah, well, my job during the week's obviously a lot more serious than what I do on the weekend, but I get emails from people from time to time with problems they need help with, and I sometimes have to say, look, I'm not a qualified, professional and qualified in this area. You need to go and seek some professional help. We do everything we can at 2GB to help people, but there are some cases that we get come through our inbox and via the mail where you just go, look, you need to go and speak to somebody. So there's a really important message in that conversation with Gareth, and again, we thank him for the important role he plays in the industry. Question number two in the Continuous Call Team Saturday footy quiz for the $150 Lowe's digital gift card. Name the Manly fullback returning from injury in tonight's clash with the Bulldogs. Jot that down. One more question to come. Then you can give us a buzz on 1-300-722-873. 1-300-722-873. 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
1: Joanne's been in touch. She says, happy birthday for Monday, big man. In fact, there's quite a number of people who sent through messages, Daryl. So
3: thank you.
1: You're much loved by our listeners across Australia. There are a couple of questions. What do you get a 70-year-old for his birthday? Have you asked your family for anything, Daryl?
3: Well, they've asked me what I want. I don't want anything, man. No. You've got everything H. I need. I've got Big H, my little buddy, and I'm getting another one in September, so it'll be beautiful. But, mate, I don't need anything.
1: Yeah.
3: And I don't know what they buy. I probably need some deodorant.
2: And what about some Reggie's?
3: Get them free at Lowe's.
2: Oh, okay.
6: You can get Lowe's free undies. What about are we still getting our ones these days?
1: The tradies?
6: Yeah.
1: I don't know.
6: I hope so, because I'm running low.
3: What do you do to them? Do you just chew them up or something?
6: No, wear them every day. That's all I wear. But I try to keep, like,
3: You wash them?
6: Yeah, but I stick to like 7 or 8 of them. Then watch and just keep wearing them.
1: So do you wear the briefs all the time?
6: Yeah, I love them.
1: Oh, mate, I prefer the
6: yeah, I used to, but the
1: much more supportive.
6: Honestly, the tradie undies are awesome.
3: But you're a bit bigger.
6: Yeah, wearing no undies.
2: I prefer none.
6: Really?
2: I prefer none, but I don't
6: can't do it anymore.
2: No, you can't with not with
3: with what you've got.
2: Well, of course, starts with H.
6: I went for a run the other day.
2: I haven't
6: chafed for a long time. It's the first time I chafed.
2: Yeah, it was bad.
6: I was tight.
1: Speaking of your run, we'll do this after the news.
3: What happened?
1: We've got to ask the question about our mate stopping you.
6: Oh, yes.
1: We've got to bring that up. I want to find out what these two boys think. All right, we'll do that after the news. We've also got MG's power rankings. Have you got a good one for us today, MG?
2: I have.
1: They're always good.
2: I have.
3: Very good.
1: MG's power rankings, your chance to win the Jack Daniels pack. Back around the grounds, 12-10 halftime. The Dolphins leading the West Tigers. 12-10 the score as we take you around the grounds. And at 5:30 from St Mary's League, we will call the game between the Panthers and the Titans. I was just having a look at the two teams. I'm going to have to familiarise myself with a few of these because there's a few blokes that I haven't seen before.
3: There might be a couple of names on the Titans list that you don't know, the winger and a couple of others.
1: The winger's name that's going to be fun. But anyway, we'll deal with that a little bit later on.
6: Tom and a payout?
1: No. Continuous call team, a break, back with more.

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8: Just a reminder for those people in the room, if you spend $10 here at St Mary's Leagues and you're a member of the club, make sure you become a member. 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Nice to have you with us. And if you're in the area, pop down and say g'day. We'll be with you right through until 7.30. We've got a break for some news. Back with more.
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9: Good afternoon, I'm Sarah Widdersane. Environmental groups are warning a widespread outbreak of H5N1 bird flu in Australia could result in one of the country's worst wildlife massacres. CSIRO testing has confirmed the country's first case of the deadly strain amid a global outbreak. More testing is underway to confirm a second suspected case in WA. CEO of the Invasive Species Council, Jack Goff, says it's devastating news.
10: This is the worst fears for environmental groups, for scientists, for agriculture as well, because we know around the world where this strain of bird flu has turned up, it has left devastation in its wake.
9: World Cup events in Melbourne and Sydney have been tarnished by multiple arrests after flares were set off among large crowds of people. One man at Sydney's Tumbalong Park was taken to hospital after a flare hit him in the face. At Melbourne's Federation Square, 14 flares were set off prior to the kickoff for the Socceroos-USA match. Two people have since been arrested. The federal opposition is calling on the Albanese government to extend the halving of the fuel excise, which is due to expire at the end of this month. Prime Minister Anthony Albanese has confirmed a decision on the future of the cost of living measure will be made in the coming days. The temporary cut to the excise, introduced in response to the Middle East conflict, has seen petrol prices reduced by about 26 cents a litre. Shadow Treasurer Tim Wilson says he supports an extension.
11: Fuel excise is discount should be extended based on what occurs in Iran and the follow-through consequences. But let's be very clear about this. The government continues to say Australia has more fuel in our country now than at the beginning of the crisis. If more fuel's available, prices should be coming down and there should be no need to do so.
9: A fragile ceasefire is holding in the Middle East despite an overnight escalation of conflict in Lebanon. Nine's US correspondent Reid Butler.
12: Traffic has picked up through the Strait of Hormuz. Now this memorandum of understanding has been signed, but things were on shaky ground earlier as fighting flared between Israel and Hezbollah and planned peace talks in Switzerland between Tehran and Washington were cancelled. But now both Israel and Hezbollah have agreed to a ceasefire, and Trump has spent the day touting the success so far of this memorandum. Meanwhile, there's also a diplomatic spat between Italy and the United States underway. Trump claimed Italy's right-wing prime minister begged for a photo with him at the G7 summit. She's lashed out and accused him of lying about that. Now Italy's foreign minister has abruptly cancelled an appearance at an upcoming economic conference in Miami. Reid Butler, Los Angeles.
9: In finance, one Australian dollar is buying 70 US cents.
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14: 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It's half time.

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1: Partly cloudy today with light winds. Cloudy with a very high chance of rain tomorrow, a top of 23 degrees after an overnight low of 15. Looking further ahead, showers easing Monday, a top of 22 degrees. Sunny and 22 degrees Tuesday. Another sunny day Wednesday, a high of 22. Thursday, a possible shower, a top of 21. On Moreton Bay, mostly sunny, northeasterly winds at 10 knots, then becoming west to northwesterly in the late evening. Seas below.
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1: Welcome back. Next hour, the continuous call team from St Mary's Leagues as we keep an eye on things at Campbelltown. The Dolphins have just scored again. First in the second half, I should say. 16-10, they now lead the West Tigers. 16-10, Dolphins over the West Tigers. 4 minutes gone in the second half. The winger, Tavita Nufahu, has scored his seventh try in his past six games. So 16-10, Dolphins leading the West Tigers as we take you around the grounds. 5:30 this afternoon, we'll broadcast the game between the Titans and the Panthers. Have we got any Panthers fans in the room here at St Mary's Leagues?
2: I'd say the majority.
1: Oh, yeah. Well, you'll be here. Make some noise if they score plenty. I think they will be scoring plenty of tries this afternoon. So looking forward to calling that one. And then at 7:35, the boys on deck for the, Bulldogs and the Seagulls. Last night, Newcastle beat St George Illawarra by 22 points to 10. Darryl, just some news that's coming through from the Cowboys. Todd Payton has re-signed as coach for the next 2 years.
3: Good. It's amazing, isn't it?
1: Isn't rugby league a funny game? 4 weeks into the comp, he was gone.
3: It's gone. Well, how long, I think he's... He wasn't off at the end of this year, though, was he?

0: I think,
1: I think he
0: might have been, yeah. Yes. And, mate, there was a lot of talk he was gone if they didn't have a decent season. Don't forget, there's two or three years ago they had a great year. Everyone said they would do no good, including myself. I think they finished top four.
2: Yep.
0: And since then, they haven't done much at all. But they've had a pretty good year.
2: They had a really good start to the year. They've been probably a bit average the last 5 or 6 weeks. But, mate, it's great news for him. I mean, they must have great confidence in him. Mm. You know, and the players must like him. I mean, I don't know how they go about it, but surely if they're going to re-sign a coach, they would be talking to the top 4 or 5 players. Oh, what do you think?
0: Particularly when you're looking at signing players, the first thing a bloke asks when they go into a club is who's the coach going to be, which is pretty important. So, yeah, obviously the players must like him.
3: Young Paddy's out here handing out some merch, ladies and gentlemen, from 2GB. So if you're a 2GB listener and you'd like some merch, suck up to Paddy and I'm sure he'll give you a hat or something. The ginger ninja we call
2: him. More Tim Tams here too if you want them.
1: Yeah.
3: What, Tim? Anyone want some Tim Tams? Righto, come and get them.
2: Miss Penrith, she loves them. She's four stubbies in now, whatever she has.
1: Oh, yeah.
3: Hope not. She's driving.
1: No, she's not now. She's getting an Uber.
3: Oh, you're getting an Uber now. Oh, log out.
2: She might even stay here.
3: Well, come and grab some Tim Tams on behalf of Phil Friss here.
0: Oh, Phil Friss, is your company?
2: He owns it, mate.
3: He's from the Arnott family.
0: Are you really?
2: Oh, you didn't know that?
0: No.
1: He's Mr. Tim Tam himself.
0: Are you really?
2: Where do you think they modelled the Tim Tam?
0: I was about to say, how to go with you. You eat too many of them.
1: He's the Monte Carlo.
3: But he's got that much. He could buy this joint. He's worth $3
0: billion. Oh, wow. Mm. Now, one of the big man's friends of you.
1: Yeah.
3: You'd think a bloke worth that much money buy some new shorts.
0: Oh, 100%.
2: Mate, I actually wrote out his will a couple of years
1: ago. Did you really? On his behalf,
2: and I got all his money. It's amazing.
3: Speaking of money, I just wanted to highlight, of course, we're here at St. Mary's Leagues Club for Leagues Clubs Australia licensed clubs around $85 million in funding in 2025. More than 100 Leagues Clubs Australia members in New South Wales, so thousands of playing kits. St George Leagues has invested $1.4 million back into its local community last year, supporting everything from youth mental health programs and disability inclusion to local hospitals and families experiencing hardship across the St George region. I drive past St George Leagues every day on my way into work and on the way home. Wendy Leagues, huge supporters of their local community, just shy of $2 million annually, with funds going towards Junior League, District Rugby League, Ringrose Park Family of League and the Parramatta District Referees. Speaking of Parramatta Leagues, huge development to transform the whole precinct out there. The CEO out there is a very, very intelligent man. So they've got some big plans for Parramatta Leagues right next to Combank Stadium. So keep an eye out for what's to come there. And then there's Canterbury Leagues, headed up by the CEO, Greg Pickering. Pico's a wonderful man. They cover kids' registration in junior footy up to $100 per child, which is enormous, massive.
2: It is enormous, isn't it? So if you've got a family of 3 or 4, I mean, it's a massive saving.
3: Yeah. Well, it's the difference between being able to afford for the kids to play junior sport or having to miss out. So we can't underestimate that. And we'll catch up with a dear friend of ours on the show, Don Hammond, in about 20 minutes. I think he might be nervous, Donnie. He's a bit concerned about some of the questions I might be posing to him. So
2: one is how did he crack onto his wife? I mean, she's way better looking than him.
3: Katrina. Yeah. He has done well.
2: He's magnificent. Where is she?
1: He's got a great personality.
3: I don't want to embarrass him, but are you familiar with his past as a, let's just say, bodyguard?
1: Mm.
2: No.
3: He bodyguarded for Kylie Minogue, Madonna.
1: Yep.
0: Wow.
1: Striker pose.
3: There's a few more.
2: Elton John.
3: Yep.
1: Yep.
2: She did.
0: Really?
2: Did Elton John too.
1: Liberace.
3: Well, you wouldn't believe it. Elton John made Don sleep in the same room as him because he was worried for his security.
1: Of course.
0: I'm shocked.
2: You were going good.
1: You're going great too.
2: He also said Liberace. I mean, stop it.
3: Well,
1: oh, God.
3: I can only pass on what I've heard about Donnie, that's all.
1: Liberace.
3: Happily married these days, but anyway.
1: But everyone's
2: got change, I suppose.
1: Everyone's got a past.
3: Where is he? Is he shaking his head?
1: He just fell off the chair over there.
3: somebody that knows Don. He's not in the room, so can you all hammer him on the text, please, and just ring him and go, did you sleep with Elton John in the same room when you were bodyguarding him?
0: Don't say that.
2: And Liberace.
3: No, not sleep with him. I said sleep in the same room. Sleep in the same room. Get your mind out of the gutter, would you?
1: And Peter Allen.
0: Saturday, mate, Saturday.
3: When my baby smiles at me, I go to Rio.
1: Did you, Donnie?
3: Now, before we get to the power rankings, Gal, you went for a run the other day.
0: Oh, that's right.
3: You were confronted by.
0: Well, Levy rang me on the Wednesday about Origin. And I had a question for him, and here it's come up. So I was going for a run on, I did 13 Ks on Wednesday morning before I went down to Melbourne.
2: Yep.
0: And I was about 9 Ks in. So at the back end, I'm struggling. I'm not a great runner, but I want to run a marathon, so I'm training for it.
2: Yeah.
0: and I'm running, and I keep my head down, and I make sure I stay on the left-hand side of the path, because I remember a few weeks ago I was running on the right-hand side of the path, and a bike rider almost ran into me. He was very, very, very cranky.
2: We shouldn't run on the right.
0: I know. And I start to the left, and I don't look up often. And I've looked up, and there's these two blokes, and one of them's stopping, like, looking at me like this. And I've got within about 5 metres of him.
2: How was he looking at you?
0: Like, he's like, he was looking at it. Is
3: crikey.
0: Looking to see if it was me.
2: That bloke.
0: He wanted to see if it was me.
2: Right.
0: And I've got within five. He goes, go. Can I please get a photo with you?
1: Oh, not while you're running.
0: I know. I said, mate, I'm running. I can't stop.
1: No.
0: And I just kept running straight past. And I got a bit of, like, it was a bit cranky. Mm. So my question is, what's the leaving into you guys? Is it understandable that I didn't stop? I was 9 k's into a 13 k run.
1: No,
0: I was 9 k's in.
1: Is
0: it fair that
1: if you're walking and you're walking your dogs, or you're walking someone else, and someone said, "Do you mind if I get a photo?" Fine.
0: Yeah.
1: But if you're running,
0: yeah.
1: That's a big difference.
2: I can't go with you on that.
1: Listen,
0: Levy's been out me a lot. Mm. I never brush, unless you've been a total flog,
1: I
0: never brush anyone for a photo.
2: Well, brushed him.
0: Ever.
3: So you brushed a bloke that wanted a photo with you. What? You are.
0: Mate, I'm 9 k's into a 13 k run. No, I'm busted. No,
2: mate, it's all about the fans.
1: Yeah, I know.
2: You've let a fan down.
0: Well, you know what? Young man, if you're listening, I apologise, but I just can't stop. Man,
2: How old was
0: he? I reckon he would have been. He was going to the worksite. He was going to Shark Park worksite there, the building site there.
3: Oh, so he's going to look at you every day.
0: Well, mate,
3: you know, this is a bad move from you, because that whole building site's going to be looking at you going, that gal's wank.
0: No. You know what?
2: Letus.
0: You can't please everyone. But listen, I'm 9 k's into a 30 k. I'm buggered.
1: I'm not
0: a great runner, as I said. My head's down. I'm struggling. If I stopped, it would have been very, very hard to get started again.
3: You used to be a nice bloke, Gal.
0: You know, Levy, I don't brush anyone.
3: Jeez, you used to be a nice bloke.
0: You're back at Roman because you're a
2: suck. You're elitist now.
3: I'm not sucking up the Gal.
0: Yes, you are, sir.
3: I just think you're a flog.
2: You're a flog. Gallon. I mean, no.
3: All these people out here that want to have a photo with you.
0: I've got this bloke with me. He's the biggest guy here. And what are you again? I forget your nationality.
3: Nordic.
0: Nordic.
1: I'm a Nordic. I'm a Nordic man.
0: You're a Nordic.
3: You're a Nordic Viking.
0: So I've got a Viking on my side.
1: If I've got a Viking on my side,
0: I can't lose. I win.
3: MG, you ready to go?
1: Oh, yes, I am.
3: All right, ladies and gentlemen, it's time for this.
4: On the Continuous Coal Team, MG's Power Rankings.
1: Okay, on the back of going to the MCG for the very first time last Wednesday, I've never been there before, then going past Rod Laver Arena, and I've never been to the Australian Open, I thought to myself, what's something you've never done, but lots of other people have?
3: Ooh.
1: So I've got a top five.
2: Let's
1: keep this PG. Because straight away, I can imagine you saying something naughty.
0: You think where he wants to go again?
1: Yes.
0: Yes.
1: Okay, so I've never been to Ez Rock. A lot of people have.
2: I haven't.
1: Okay. I have never caught a car in an Uber, a lift in an Uber car.
0: What?
3: You've never been in an Uber?
1: No, never been in an Uber.
0: What?
2: What?
1: Why not? Just haven't.
2: You're an idiot.
1: I'm a taxi man.
2: Mate, I'm going to call it.
0: Stop that.
2: I'm going to call it. I reckon Ubers are about 25% cheaper than cabs.
1: No, but now the cabs you can pay before you get in. Ha-ha, they're trying to catch them. And I'm buying a share in taxis.
3: Don't upset the taxi drivers, Darren.
1: No.
2: It's too late.
1: I've never been to Bali or Fiji.
0: What? You're an idiot.
2: What?
3: Mate, you live in a singlet. Imagine you in a big tent.
0: You need a holiday, mate.
1: I've never been on a cruise.
0: I don't want to go on a cruise, though.
3: I'm going to go on one at the end of the year.
0: Oh, they scare me, man.
3: Come on, let's go.
0: Hey, you're in the middle of the ocean on a boat. What if something goes wrong?
1: That's right.
3: You just get a helicopter.
0: You know what? You're going to be in 3 seconds before it sinks and you drown.
3: How long do you think it's going to take a fair star to sink?
1: Well,
0: with
1: my walking when I drink, I'm worried about, over he goes.
0: Yeah.
3: Oh, yeah, that's a good point.
2: Put a leash on yourself.
1: And number one, I've never watched Star Wars.
0: Oh, what the MG? Where have you been the past 40 years? You
3: never
0: watched Star Wars?
3: I've never seen Star Wars.
2: I don't think I have either.
0: Oh, my God.
1: 131873, what's something you've never done that lots of other people have?
3: Oh, this is a good one, MG.
0: I'll tell you something I really, really want to do, and I can't wait to do it. And I'm hopefully retiring in the next 5 to 10 years.
2: There's a lot of other people hope to do.
0: No, that's fine. I don't mind. I'm happy to retire. But a European summer. I want to go travel Europe in the summer.
1: Croatia.
0: I've seen a little bit of Europe in the winter, and it's beautiful, and I love it. And I love going to England and places like that, France. But I'd love to go and see Europe, go through Europe in the summer. That's about
2: what would you love? Which place would you like to go to?
1: Croatia.
0: Croatia. I've just seen some things on my social media about, I think, Greece. Placing Greece.
2: They told me Greece was beautiful.
1: Mykonos.
0: Yeah, a place like that. Maybe like Ibiza's probably a little bit, I'm a little bit old for that now, but stuff like that.
1: Never too old for Ibiza.
0: There we go.
1: I've never been to Ibiza, but apparently...
2: A lot of people told me I was a beezer off playing for Australia.
1: You were.
0: Well, you know what they call it now. You're just a Broman off playing for Australia.
3: Very funny. Very funny. All right, well, let's get the listeners involved. 131873, something that you haven't done that other people have done.
1: Yeah, lots of people. This is a sponsored segment as well. Jack Daniels. There's only one Jack. We'll get a cowboy kit at school. It includes two Jack Daniels cowboy hats and two stubby holders and maybe even some sample of the nectar of God.
2: You know what? The other thing, too, is as you get older, you normally become a little bit more...
1: Reclusive.
2: Well, no, a bit more money. You know, as you get towards your retirement, hopefully you've saved reasonably well and you've got some in your super and all that stuff. So you do get an opportunity, instead of working... 5 days a week or whatever number of days a week you work, you do get a chance where you stop working and you can actually travel. do the travel again. You can afford it.
0: Yeah.
2: You know, I've found that as I've got older. I'd love to travel a bit more than what I have, but I've got to stay here entertaining the fans.
3: All right, 131873, the number. Let's get straight to callers, eh?
1: Let's do it.
3: Ivan's first up, line one. Hello, Ivan.
5: Boys, I can't believe I'm going to admit this, but I've never seen the Godfather series.
1: Oh, Godfather.
3: Actually, I don't think I've ever seen
0: I don't think I've seen all of them.
2: I've seen most of them.
1: I've seen
2: movie? Not one movie?
1: Of Godfather.
5: I've not seen a single Godfather movie.
3: All right.
1: Corleone's.
3: We'll put you on the list.
2: Yeah, I don't think you'll win that.
3: Was it Al Pacino?
1: Yep.
2: Yeah, he was in it.
1: And the... Marlon Brando.
3: Yeah. Right. Troy's in Gosford. Hey, Troy.
6: Afternoon, guys. Never jumped out of a plane, but I got very close to doing it.
7: Please obey all the
2: regulations. Don't jump! Stop! Now, where is he?
1: The topic for this power rankings was something that you've done that lots of other people have done. I'm here to say that not a lot of people have parachuted.
3: No, I wouldn't do it.
0: Yeah, that's something I always wanted to do.
1: But I'd never do it.
0: I don't know if I could anymore.
1: Not anymore.
2: Why don't we all chip in and get
0: it? You know what? I could do it.
1: Okay. Well,
0: I'd do it.
3: Really?
0: Yeah, I'd do it.
3: Troy, can I ask you this? Obviously, you got up into the air. You said you were close. Did you pull out at the last minute and say, no, I can't do this, or what happened?
6: Yeah, what actually happened? They opened the door and they said jump, and I freaked out. I totally lost it.
2: Pull out. That happens a lot.
0: Can I ask you a question?
1: That would happen.
0: When you didn't jump, did you cop any flack off the people in the plane? Did they tease you or give it to you at all?
6: Oh yeah, even the person that was tandem jumped. You know, I spent hours waiting. I think I was fearful because I waited hours to get up in the plane. And I was freaking out.
0: So what was the scariest part? Just seeing Earth just fly by you? What was scary?
6: When they opened the door and the guy started walking out and I went the opposite way and I just was not getting out of that plane. I just did not feel comfortable.
3: But, Troy, thank you for calling in. Oh.
2: Did you pay for that, Troy, or was it a present?
6: No, it was like $700, big man. It was big dollars, mate. Oh.
0: Did you get any refund because you didn't jump?
6: No, nothing. You got zero. You know, you got the experience, I suppose. But, hey, you know, that's life. Well, you know, would I try it again? Maybe.
3: Well, thank you, Troy, for calling in.
1: Well, of course, a lot of para fans who are younger than 40 have never seen their team win the comp.
3: That's a good one. I've never seen the movie Titanic. I don't see the point of watching a movie. You know the end of it. It's a 3-hour movie to go and see what happened to the Titanic, and we know what happened to the Titanic. What's the point?
2: What about all the love scenes?
0: Yes.
3: Oh, please.
1: What about the?
3: Mate, I'd be watching other movies if I wanted a love scene.
1: Bad boy, what? Bubby.
2: Is that on that normal TV?
1: No. No.
0: Oh, you can't watch them things anymore. No. They're gone.
3: Age verification, bro. Oh.
0: So you subscribe. Wow. So you subscribe.
3: And I'm a single bloke. Drop off.
1: Yeah. Of course.
3: 16 all the score. No, it's not. It's 18-16, my apologies.
0: Hey, watch this
3: Dolphins
0: for a try.
3: Lead the West Tigers.
0: Seriously, fullbacks, just dive on the ball. Yeah, it kills
2: how many
0: great
2: jobs has he got?
0: Hey, so, honestly, the amount of stuff up to see by wingers and fullbacks in goal, all they got to do is ground the ball like you can score a try. That's it.
1: Yep.
0: Over.
3: What about Ziggy Proklasa Adamski, the referee's moustache?
0: Other than that.
3: That's unbelievable. It looks like Freddie Mercury.
2: Yeah. I don't know. I haven't noticed it.
3: Anyway, keep an eye out. He'll pop up on the screen in just a sec.
0: Thank
3: we'll take a break. Back with more calls and MG's Power Rankings. We're asking you the question this afternoon, things that you haven't done that other people have done. Skydiving, watching your club win a premiership, haven't seen a certain movie. 131873, the number, a break. Back with more.
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3: 131873, the number as we do it from St Mary's Leagues. 18-16, Dolphins lead West Tigers. 18 gone in the second half. Dolphins 18, West Tigers 16. And we'll call some football up here on the stage coming up. And we'll check in with Don Hammond after the next break. Your phone been going off, Donnie? Thank you.
1: Yep.
3: Excellent. Just checking. Stephen's at Bathurst. Hello, Stephen.
11: G'day, guys. How are we today? Mate, I'm
3: well, well thank you, mate. What have you got for us?
11: Well, I'm with Andrew all the way about the cruise ship. One sick, all sick. And how quick did the Titanic sink? That's a really scary point.
1: Yep.
11: I've never seen Harry Potter. I've never seen Star Wars. It's just, yeah, just one of those things.
1: Well,
11: it doesn't interest me. Yeah, it's scary going.
3: Thank you, Stephen.
1: Harry Potter's good.
2: I've seen Harry Potter. It's not bad.
1: Yeah.
2: I enjoyed it.
1: Very good.
3: Is a cruise ship scary, though?
1: I'm claustrophobic. Oh, so no. Just being on the, you know.
3: But aren't you out on the deck all the time?
1: But knowing that, so if I come to this club here, I can walk out and get in a cab or a lift home. And
0: you wouldn't get
1: an escape.
0: You wouldn't get an Uber, though.
1: But on a ship, I can't escape.
3: What
1: anywhere.
3: About on a plane?
1: Well, a plane doesn't go for a week like a cruise does.
3: Yeah, okay.
1: I don't mind flying.
0: Yeah, I'm with you, man. I don't know if I like a cruise. I'm not sure. There's nowhere you can go. There's, you know,
1: no.
0: What happens if you go out the first night and you have a bit of a
1: yep.
0: stinker? You know, not even a stinker, just right. Nagging with a group of people. You can see them every day.
1: That's
2: but,
1: right.
2: But you know what? I think cruises are a bit bigger than you probably.
1: Yeah, there's 3,000 people.
3: Yeah, there's thousands of people.
2: Yeah.
3: People you're not going to run into the same person all the time.
2: But and also. I think they're good value, too, for what you pay for them.
3: Oh,
2: I think they are.
3: Yeah. What about this one from Nicole? Afternoon, lads.
2: G'day,
3: I've never felt the need to switch off the continuous call
1: thing.
3: You guys are firecrackers. In fact, it's from Chris. Thank you, Chris.
1: There's your winner.
3: Is that Chris down here?
1: Where's
3: Thanks, Chris?
1: Chris.
3: Good man, champion. Good man. So the lovely lady here in the Panthers jersey, she's got my signature tattooed on her.
1: Yep.
2: Was that the one where you signed a breast the other year?
3: Yes.
2: She's Penrith.
0: 3 hours ago, she was driving home.
1: Yep.
0: Now look at her.
3: She's having a good time.
1: She's going to be with Panther soon.
0: She decided she might get an Uber home, MG.
3: She's having a good time.
1: I haven't got an Uber account, like as far as cabs go.
0: Haven't you?
1: I've got.
0: What about Uber Eats?
1: Yeah, I've had
0: that. That's almost the same.
1: Well, my kids get that for me if I want it.
0: Okay.
1: I get really? It for theirs, yeah.
3: I got Uber Eats last night. I got a few issues with my foot. Couldn't be bothered standing in the kitchen and cooking.
0: What do you normally
3: cook? Old mate didn't get out of the car. He sent him a message, just come out and get it.
0: Oh, that's ridiculous. Don't give him a tip. Don't tip him.
3: I didn't give him a tip.
0: I gave him a very low rating.
3: I gave him one star.
0: I wouldn't have given him any star. I would have said skip.
3: One star.
2: Did you tell him that you had a bad leg?
3: No. Well, he saw me because I was hobbling out to get what I needed to get.
2: Oh, he's not another present for me, is it?
3: Might be.
1: Might be the cake that's left.
3: Let's keep going here. Well, this is an interesting one. Line three, Jason at Balcombe Hills. Hello, Jace.
12: Yeah, g'day, guys. I've never driven a car before. Never in my life driven a car.
3: What?
0: How old are you? that's unfair. Jason, you've got us there.
3: Jason, you know what? You're top of the leaderboard. He's top of the leaderboard.
1: That's a great sense of humor.
0: That's a good guess.
3: He's got a great sense of humor. Well done, Jason. You got us.
2: Can Alsatians drive?
1: Can Alsatians
3: drive? Given the way you were driving,
1: Alsatians?
2: My dogs.
1: Yeah, they're golden retrievers. They're Labradors.
0: Labradors, not Alsatians.
3: Given the way you were driving out here, Darryl.
2: Mate, you always pick on my driving. When I was going slow...
3: You're a danger to other motorists. There it is. I've said it.
2: How dare you?
3: You're a danger.
2: So are you in that Porsche. What are
3: it's
2: you
3: not
2: driving?
3: A Porsche. It's a BMW.
2: BMW. Beamer. Yeah, my GWM will do.
0: I've got a GWM too. Wollongong City Motors. I think we should have a commercial agreement with now. They're not a bad car, though. I'll tell you what they almost do. They can almost drive themselves. I actually keep my hand around the steering wheel loose, and it dead set steers itself.
3: You're a danger to other motorists as well.
2: So your car steers itself?
0: Yes, it can, yes.
2: So you'll have 10 schooners and drive?
0: One thing I never do is drink and drive.
1: Gow is the Night Raider. He's got the kit car.
2: He's about 85 now, the Night Raider.
3: Let's go to line two. Victor is in Miranda. Hello, Victor.
13: G'day, boys. How are you?
3: All well, mate.
13: That's good. I've never been to the top of Sydney Tower.
1: Okay.
0: Sydney Tower,
3: Beautiful restaurant.
1: Centre Point.
0: Yeah, I've been up there, yeah.
1: Yeah, Centre Point.
3: You've obviously got a fear of heights, do you, Victor?
13: Oh, yeah, not a big fan. The one thing I can't work out, Gal won't go on a cruise, but he's happy to go to Libya or jump out of an aeroplane.
0: that's a good point. I'm not the smartest man in the world. I can admit that.
3: Good shout, Victor. Thank you, mate. Alison's at Campbelltown. Hello, Alison.
14: Hello, boys. How you going? Always entertaining.
3: Good, thank you.
14: Yeah, I'm like the other fellow. Never watched a Harry Potter or read a Harry Potter book. But my husband said we've never won the lottery either.
1: Not a lot of.
3: I bought a sneaky little ticket tonight, 20 million.
0: Oh, my God.
2: How good would that be, 20 mil?
0: I'd be retiring, big man.
3: I've just paid a few debts, Darryl, that are coming handy for me too, just quietly.
2: Why don't you open up another restaurant?
3: No, that shan't be happening.
0: I've got a good idea. I've got a good spot for one.
3: Where?
0: I'll figure it out.
3: Yeah. Mate, no wonder I had debts to pay. You never paid. That was the problem.
0: Oh, I get it.
3: Sue's in Brisbane. Hello, Sue.
15: Hi, how are you? Speaking of winning lotto,
3: if
15: I won lotto, it's been on my bucket list for years and I get so jealous watching space shuttles take off. I'd love to go over to Cape Canaveral and watch a space shuttle take off.
1: Yeah.
2: Jeez. Turn it up. Well, you want to go and see a space shuttle?
1: I'd like to go into space.
0: Do you think we actually went to space?
1: I'm a space cadet.
3: Hang on, you're claustrophobic. Imagine you're in a space
0: shuttle. How are you going to get in a space? Bigger than a space.
1: Would you rather go down to the bottom of the ocean and explore that, or would you rather go up in the stars?
3: I would not do either of them.
1: But if you had to pick,
3: up.
1: Yeah, me too.
3: Yeah, up.
0: Yeah, I'd go up too.
1: Yeah, I wouldn't get a shit. No way.
3: No, I couldn't do that.
0: I'll tell you one thing I'd like to do. Another thing I'm thinking about now, being pit lane. Of a Formula One car race.
3: Boring!
0: Mate, if I could be anything in the world, I've got no idea about cars, but I'd be a Formula One car driver.
2: Because
0: you get to go fast, imagine the adrenaline, the chicks, the travel of the world, the money.
1: Yeah.
0: How many good things are you involved in that? It'd be unbelievable. To be a Formula One car driver would be the goat.
3: You know what? When you put it that way, when you put it that way, I'm retracting on my third comment for the day. I'm with you. Yes. It would be good, wouldn't it?
0: It would be very good.
3: MG, who wins the prize?
1: Jason. Yeah, visually impaired.
0: 100%. That was the best call of the day.
3: Well done, Jay. Stay there, mate. We'll get all of your details, and you've won the Jack Daniels pack. There's only one Jack. On the way to the break, we'll check in with Don Hammond after this. 18-16, Dolphins lead West Tigers. 14 minutes left in the second half. 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
3: Well, as we welcome you back to St Mary's, there's a little boy here in front of us who is very, very... I think he was a little baby, though. Well, he would have been, because it was 12 months ago. He's now 21 months. Little Alistair's here with his dad, who's a very passionate South supporter. Look at him. He's what a little legend, Darryl. Oh,
2: he's a beautiful kid, mate. He's 21 months, and look at him. He's just gorgeous.
3: Gorgeous. Look at him. Round of applause for Alistair, ladies and gentlemen. That's for you, little buddy.
2: I gave him some Tim Tams and he gave them back. He must have seen Phil for us.
0: Just saw the great Trent Barrett. He's on the way out. He wasn't here doing any recruitment.
3: He's on the way out. What's happened?
0: Is he just here watching his daughter play? Oh, okay, that was enough. So no recruitment. Did he? Okay, maybe he's not going.
3: Yeah, I'll tell you what, he still looks good, doesn't he?
0: Oh, it's unbelievable, honestly.
3: So he's you said Brisbane, is he?
0: Yeah, definitely Broncos. Yeah.
3: Under Madge. Yeah. Let's bring in the CEO of clubs, Leagues Clubs Australia, of course, Don Hammond. I believe his phone's been going off given some of the things we were saying about him about half an hour ago. Afternoon, Donny.
21: Afternoon, Mr. Louvie. You want to be very careful, mate, because this could be a get square.
3: we might leave your bodyguard career alone, mate. Firstly, congratulations on what you're doing in support of the rugby league, and I think it's a great partnership with the New South Wales Rugby League, Leagues Clubs Australia and this licensed clubs round. Talk to us about why it's so important and how proud you are of your association and the role it plays in the greatest game of all.
21: Yeah, mate, it sits across New South Wales and Queensland. So, you know, Dave Trodden down here, New South Wales Rugby League, and Benny Eichen with the QRL, mate, both understand the importance of those licensed clubs and the impact on grassroots rugby league. Outside of the TV rights, licensed clubs are the second biggest supporter of grassroots through to the NRL. So it's a massive number. New South Wales, it's about $87 million a year. You go to the QRL in Queensland, it's about $30, $35 million a year. So that's a lot of money. And without that, and most of the people in this room, I'm sure, have got family that have played the game or still play the game. Without that support, there's no rugby league. And it's easy to be passionate about, you know, what the licensed clubs do when you see that sort of thing.
3: Well, the other thing, Don, I made the point earlier, is these blokes were watching on the TV. The game, we call it 5:30. Brian Todd, I'm pretty sure he started here.
21: Yeah, he did, mate.
3: 100%. So, you know, all the people that we watch in the National Rugby League and watched on Wednesday in State of Origin representing the country later in the year, they were all supported at one stage in their career by clubs.
21: Mate, I think it was 2 years ago in the NRL, the Panthers grand final side, 11 players came from St Mary's. So, wow. St Mary's is, and MG, you'd be across that.
1: Yeah.
21: Mate, this is probably one of, and I've got to be careful because I don't want to upset any of our other member clubs, but what they do out here at St Mary's and the support that they give Junior Rugby League is phenomenal. It is an absolute, without it, none of what you see exists. And we've got five games in a row over there right now. And it's Mounties, Right Eastwood Leagues, Wente Leagues, and some St Mary's Leagues. They're all supported by Leagues clubs. And it's not just Leagues clubs, mate. That's the other thing I think people don't understand. We've got RSL clubs, we've got surf clubs, we've got bowling clubs. Rugby league is part of the fabric of New South Wales and Queensland. And these clubs understand that they've got to give back, and by giving back to rugby league, man, it keeps kids off the street, it keeps kids from doing stuff that, you know, they probably shouldn't be doing, and it gets them into an environment where they learn discipline as well. And I think that's one of the other big things that, you know, we see a lot of youth crime in that these days, and if we could get more of this sort of thing, more of the discipline through the game of rugby league, any sort of sport, I think a lot of that disappears. And that's where the community support from these guys make a massive difference.
3: Just before the boys jump in as well, we had our heart tested out here last year.
1: Yeah.
3: And believe it or not, we actually, I think, all got a pass mark,
1: yep.
3: Which is a miracle in itself. But Andy Pascalides, he'll chew your ear off about this. That's how passionate he is about it. And, you know, I've agreed to be an ambassador for what he's doing because I think it's really, really important. I lost my dad. He went in for a routine operation and died in recovery. Had a massive heart attack.
1: Wow.
3: So we've got a really bad history in our family. So I'm pretty passionate about it. And it's something Leagues Clubs Australia is supporting big time.
21: Mate, look, I've been mates with Andy for probably 35 years. And when he first brought it to me, it was more around the game of soccer, so we had to find a way to incorporate it into not just rugby league, but the licensed clubs as well. So through a lot of hard work and the support of you guys as well, we've got a pretty good system in place now where the vast majority of our licensed clubs or our member clubs have now implemented that, and not just for their members, but for staff as well, for their junior league. So they go out, as we've got set up across the road here now, and it's free. And I was saying earlier about there was a guy I think it might have been in Griffith, last year or the year before, he was sitting in a group like this, and his wife kept saying, go get tested. And he said, nah. In the end, he went and got tested. They didn't let him leave the club. They called an ambulance for him. He had a triple bypass the next day.
1: Wow.
21: He would have been brown bread if it hadn't been for the testing that they did there and then. So, and that's you know, we save one life, and that makes a massive difference. But if it hadn't been for the licensed club to take the initiative to have that testing done, that guy probably wouldn't be you.
3: And people can get tested over at the 100%. Stadium now, can't
21: they? Mate, they're still able. I think Angelo might have gone back. No, Angie's up the back there. So we've got three nurses over there doing all that testing now.
1: Yeah, Angelo's a frigging legend.
21: He's a good man.
1: Great man.
2: Donnie, to be a Leagues club, do you have to support rugby league? Like, are there Leagues clubs out there that don't support rugby league?
21: No, so what's, mate, Daryl, you know yourself, mate. Look, you worked in the industry for a fair while.
2: Yeah.
21: A lot of the Leagues clubs have fallen over, especially those in the regional areas.
2: Yep.
21: So the support of the game now in regional is more through the RSLs, through the golf clubs and all the rest of it. Every Leagues club that still exists does support the game of rugby league.
2: Right.
21: But there's a lot of pubs now, and when you look at the guys that own you blokes now, you know, Craig and Arthur Laundy, they're tipping a lot of money into rugby league now as well. When you get into the regional areas, a lot of the pubs are the main sponsor for the local rugby league side also. So that demographic's changed a lot over the years based on the fact that some of those bigger clubs have fallen over.
1: Mm. What I'm more concerned about with you...
2: What are you worried about?
21: This will be good.
1: Well...
2: His wife?
1: Kylie Minogue, bodyguard for her. Madonna, bodyguard for her. I didn't know you were a bodyguard for Liberace as
2: Elton
1: well.
2: Elton John.
1: And Elton John.
21: This is a stitch-up.
1: No,
21: MJ.
3: Who else did your bodyguard?
21: I've never had anything to do with Liberace.
3: Not, God.
21: There's nothing wrong there, but never.
5: Is it true Elton John made you stay in the same
21: room? No, that's not true.
5: Not
21: either.
5: True.
21: No,
5: definitely. Are you sure?
1: That was double bunks.
3: Excuse me.
5: Same bed.
3: No. I got told, Elton rang reception and said, hello, reception, it's Elton John. I'd like a single bed in my room immediately, and Don had to stay in that bed. He was his bodyguard.
5: A single bed for both of them.
3: No. Elton was in the double.
0: Oh, okay. So.
21: I thought we were going to talk about rugby league.
3: We are. We'd like to get to know our guest, Johnny.
21: Yeah, right.
3: So who else did you bodyguard for?
21: John Farnham for a while when he first, with The Voice, when that first made it big.
1: 86.
21: Angry Anderson, Paul and Linda McCartney.
3: Wow. So,
21: and that was a long time ago, but yeah.
3: Yeah, right.
0: Paul and Linda McCartney, that's one of the greats.
21: Yeah.
0: Mate, I've met Angry Anderson. He's a lovely
1: bloke. Oh, he's the best bloke.
0: He's a lovely bloke.
21: He's crazy. He is.
0: I was going to say, get some stories about that back in the day.
21: Oh, mate, he's quite down a few of it now. But, yeah.
0: So what year was that, like 80s or 90s?
21: 80s. 82
0: or so he would have been in his prime.
21: Mid-80s to late 80s, early 90s.
0: So that would have been, you would have seen some things then.
3: One of the great miracles I find with Don, and he's a dear friend of ours, Daryl, is... He married the beautiful Katrina down the back there. You know, he's not got much going on in the personality department or the looks.
0: You can list he's got a girlfriend.
3: I know Katrina and not extremely well.
21: How's your love, friend?
3: Yes, thanks very much.
21: Yeah.
3: I might need to get some tips off you, Donnie, eh?
21: No, I don't date anymore, mate. I've been happily married 30 years.
3: Well done, Katrina. We love you.
21: Can I just say, Katrina didn't pass her blood test last year.
1: Oh, okay.
21: Yeah.
0: So what happens if you don't pass it? What do they do?
21: Well, I think she had to... Was it cholesterol? She had to get a cholesterol looked at, which really surprised me because she runs and...
1: That's
21: exactly right, MJ.
1: Like, you know, some people who haven't smoked the day in their life get lung cancer.
21: Yeah.
1: Like, it's just, you've got to get checked all the time.
21: Yeah.
0: Once a year, they reckon?
21: Yeah.
1: Once a year.
21: Yep.
0: Well, I got checked this weekend last year. How far is it out there? I might run out and get checked.
21: Mate, just the oval. Straight out the door and around.
3: Straight out the door.
21: 2 minute walk.
3: Donnie, well done for what you're doing, mate.
21: No, appreciate it, mate.
3: We love coming out here and supporting what you guys are doing. 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Good on you, mate.
21: Love you, Donnie. Thanks, guys.
3: There he is, Don Hammond, the CEO of Leagues Clubs Australia and Elton John's personal bodyguard. 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
3: Welcome back, Continuous Call Team. Nice to have you with us from St Mary's Leagues. I'm now getting text messages from members of Donnie's family. Oh, I might be in trouble. Hey, boys, I've stuffed up.
0: What's happened?
3: I've stuffed up.
0: I did notice that too.
3: I've stuffed up.
0: Why? This one, the old listeners.
3: This is a big stuff up.
1: Oh, okay.
3: I need to offer up a sincere apology.
0: What have we done?
3: I've suggested Nicole down here has a tattoo. Before you run away, Beck, can you just stand there for a second? I've suggested Nicole down here has the tattoo of me on her arm.
1: Not Nicole.
3: But it's not Nicole, it's Beck who's got the tattoo. Can you show everyone the tattoo of...
1: Oh, yeah.
3: I signed Did I sign your left breast?
2: Well, show us that one.
3: No, your right breast. I signed your right breast at Penrith. She asked me to. I didn't. I was a bit uncomfortable doing it, but she said she insisted.
2: Levy, as you said, don't worry about her arm. Ball ring. Let's go for the booby.
5: And just for everybody out there, one's got blonde hair, one's got brown hair.
3: Yeah, well, I stuffed up, all right. Anyway, Nicole.
5: Unlike you, just like with women.
3: Nicole just came up to me and she said, "You've stuffed up. I just like having a drink." Sorry, Nicole.
5: She's having
3: Sorry,
5: a few
3: Beck.
5: Now.
3: Sorry, Beck. Can we give Beck and Nicole something, please? Luke, have we got anything special we can give the ladies? Just not my mobile number. they're good fun.
2: You think
3: they're
2: they'd ring?
3: Hey?
2: You think they'd ring?
3: You know what? I reckon they would.
2: Oh, yeah, they're ladies. Not desperate. Who's desperate out of you?
3: Well, let me ask the question, Nicole. If you had my mobile number, would you ring me? Thank you,
1: darling. Of course you would.
3: Thank you.
2: Which one's your husband?
1: Would you ring it?
2: Oh, there's three hands went up.
1: Of course he would.
5: I'd all be ringing.
3: Beck, if you had my mobile number, would you ring me? Yeah, God, get
1: absolutely.
3: That up.
1: Absolutely.
3: Get that up, you Daryl.
2: Look, but they're just saying that. You think they'd do it in real life?
3: And you, reckon you've got it with the chicks.
1: Isn't this real life word now?
2: Okay, who would want to go out with Levy here anyway, like desperate?
1: Yeah, look, it's
2: three blokes.
1: One, two, three men. Three men, one woman.
5: There's another bloke.
2: This lady, she's single. She told us that right at the start of the day.
3: Thank you very much. Yep. All right, let me ask you a question. Who in the room would love to go out with the big man, Daryl Broman?
1: Yep, a couple of blokes.
2: A lot of Sheilas love me.
5: Wow. Yeah. There's a few at the back there. That's about 50. Oh, there's a young lady at the back there. There you go, big man.
3: Oh, Daryl, you might still have it.
5: There you go. You might have something.
2: Hello, prostate.
5: Don't worry, it doesn't work anyway. Leave it. Ah, oh, she's taken. There you go.
3: You know what? He's 70 on Monday.
2: You know what?
5: It's all over.
1: Happy birthday.
5: Although, you know what? Hello, Will. Hello.
3: What, do you reckon he's going to drop off the perch?
5: Well, you could easily make him.
3: You're
5: going to help that.
3: Jeez.
2: Hey, you forget one thing. There's a lot of ways to skin a cat.
1: Yes.
3: Daryl, can I just look? I know I'm not doing. Not, there's not much doing in my relationship department at the moment, but you growling like that is so off-putting.
2: Why is that off-putting?
3: Mate, if you walked up to a lady at, say, St. Mary's Leeds and she's standing at the bar and you walked up and said, "How are you doing?" You see, like they're laughing. It's not a hit, mate.
1: That's very hard to do.
2: Listen
1: that.
2: To you.
5: It mate, actually I've is. Had a bit I of just tried to remember.
2: I've had a bit of success.
3: You've had a bit of success. You sleep in separate rooms to Bev.
2: Before Bev and before ex darling.
1: Oh, mate, he was.
5: That is very hard to do,
3: what
5: actually.
3: What the hell is that?
5: We're trying, me and MG are trying to do it.
3: You said on the lawn.
2: See? This is how you do it, MG. Just try and perfect this. G'day, I'm Daryl Broman.
3: Oh,
5: that is okay. Actually very good.
1: G'day, I'm Daryl Broman.
5: That is very good. How do you think yours, Seb Levy?
3: Hey, Beck, what about this? Ready? Hey, Beck, I'm Mark Levy.
5: That's actually good.
1: It's very good.
5: That was very good.
3: I'm a respectable radio presenter. What am I doing? Yeah.
2: So you've now turned off a couple of your boyfriends as well. I dropped off.
3: Turks, you drop off. Mate, if I was that way inclined, I could do better than you, champion. I'm the other
2: hey. How dare you say that?
1: Not that there's anything wrong with that.
3: Not that there's anything wrong with that.
5: Although, let me ask you a question. If you were that way inclined, or anyone is that way inclined,
1: yep.
5: Would you go for Phil Frith?
1: Oh, yeah.
5: Like,
1: he's on it.
5: There we go.
1: He's on it.
5: There we go.
3: But he's worth $3 billion.
5: Exactly right. Exactly right.
1: I would shimmy up next to him and go, hey, big boy.
3: Let me ask you this. Do you really reckon Melania's with Donald Trump because of Donald Trump?
5: No, probably not.
3: Hello? Yeah.
5: So, Phil Frith, if you need a hug one day, you let me know.
2: Are you raiding Donald Trump with Phil Frith?
3: No.
5: As long as you put me in your will.
1: Put it this way. They've never been seen in the same room together. Phil Frith and Trump.
3: We'll take a break. We'll come back with Nick Ashman right after this.
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3: Little Alistair's getting ready for the footy in front of us with his dad and his mum. 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G'day, Nick.
14: G'day, Mark. How's your Saturday going?
3: Mate, fantastic out here at St Mary's. We've had a few people in the room back, a couple of winners ready for the footy. Run us through the prices, Titans, Panthers.
14: Well, I just heard you guys purring a couple of minutes ago, and the Panthers are your warm favourites. They look to be purring again tonight. $1.25 over the Titans. They've got a great record against them overall, 19-7. And up at Cbus, they certainly know how to go up the Gold Coast and get the job done, 9-4 there as well. They've won the last seven clashes anywhere, so that's why they're the short price favourites. The line's at 12.5. Has been a bit of money for the Titans with that 12.5-point head start. Of course, they've gone close in a couple of games against big guns through this year. The totals line is set at 48.5, the total points for the match, and they've taken the unders there. So the market's sort of suggesting it might be a bit of a grind. In terms of your try scorers, Mark, you've got Dylan Edwards. He's scored in his last three games against the Titans, and Thomas Jenkins has scored a try in his only two games against Gold Coast. So a little bit there in it, but certainly Panthers going to go off one of the shortest price favourites all weekend.
3: Yeah, mate, just a really quick look at the late game. Seagulls, Bulldogs in 30 seconds.
14: Yeah, Eagles your favourites here. $1.35 over the Bulldogs, $3.15. Only once in the last five games the Dogs scored more than 16 points, so the punters are backing the unders at 46.5. If you're looking for a try scorer, Jason Saab, he scored in his only three tries against Canterbury playing for Manly.
3: Fantastic, mate. Good on you, Nick. We'll catch you tomorrow, buddy. Nick Ashman there from our mates at PointsBet.
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3: We just had a call from our great mate, Burnsie. Burnsie's going to come down and say g'day to us at St Mary's. Burnsie, can't wait to see you, buddy. The Burnsie Report. And question three in the quiz. Name the Panthers winger who re-signed with the club last week. 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Name the Panthers winger who re-signed with the club last week. His nickname is Milky. If you've got the answers, 1-300-722-873 for the $150 Lowe's digital gift card.
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3: I've got 20 seconds here, MG. Titans, Panthers, Bulldogs, Seagulls. Your tips?
1: Panthers, and I'll go to Seagulls with Tommy Turbo back. And if Tommy Turbo has a couple of good games, could find himself in a blue jersey.
3: You've been fantastic. Ladies and gentlemen, hands together please for Mark Geyer. Local junior and one of the great men in rugby league. Good on you, MG. We'll catch you during the week. We've got a break for some news. We'll come back with some live rugby league.
29: Caboolture, Carina, Coopers Plains, Capalabar. 4BC is Brisbane.
20: Good afternoon, I'm Sarah Wiedersehen. Australia has activated emergency biosecurity protocols after recording its first ever case of the deadly H5N1 strain of bird flu. Jack Fenwick reports.
21: Test results have confirmed a migratory brown skua bird found unwell on a remote beach in WA South has died from the highly pathogenic virus. Australia was the last continent in the world to have a H5 case confirmed, which has given Federal Agricultural Minister Julie Collins confidence we are prepared.
22: We have looked at what has happened overseas. We have learned from that, which is why we have invested early.
21: There has been no evidence of mass mortalities, but biosecurity protocols have been activated across the country, with extensive efforts being made to protect the poultry industry, which is already reeling from the outbreak of a H7 variant of bird flu, which left eggshells in shops across the nation bare for almost a year. Jack Fenwick reporting.
20: Israel and Hezbollah have agreed to a renewed ceasefire after a deadly surge in violence threatened the fragile US-Iran peace agreement. The truce was brokered by the US, Qatar and Iran. Overnight, at least 47 people were killed in Israeli strikes on southern Lebanon. They were launched in retaliation to a Hezbollah attack, which left four Israeli soldiers dead. The energy minister says the nation's fuel stocks remain at some of the highest levels since the Middle East conflict began. In his latest update, Chris Bowen says the country holds 44 days worth of petrol, 39 days of diesel and 32 days of jet fuel. The prime minister will make a final decision on whether to extend the halving of the fuel excise in the coming days. A Sydney couple will spend years behind bars for their roles in a $12 million drug smuggling plot. Toby Goff reports.
23: The 36-year-old man and 32-year-old woman were sentenced to 11 and 10 years in jail, respectively. The pair were caught after Australian Border Force officers intercepted a shipping container destined for Sydney's west, which had originated from Iran. Inside, officers discovered 13 kilograms of pure methamphetamine smuggled into the crevices of plastic shipping pallets. The couple were found to have employed fraudulent consignment details and diverting the cargo in an effort to evade detection. Police later executed search warrants in Sydney's inner suburbs, finding encrypted devices and recovering more pallets in what authorities are now calling a high-level syndicate disruption. Toby Goff, Sydney.
20: And British police have declared a major incident following a deadly train collision north of London. One person has been killed and 89 others injured in the crash involving two high-speed carriers at Bedford. In finance, one Australian dollar is buying around 70 US cents.
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2: The Dolphins have won a seventh straight game in the NRL, overwhelming the West Tigers 36-22 at Campbelltown Stadium. 5'8" Cody Nikorima leading the way in the absence of a number of stars. The Cowboys have ended speculation over coach Todd Payton's future, re-signing him until the end of the 2028 season. In AFL, Carlton's leading the Giants 31-24 in the second quarter. Earlier, the Crows made it three straight wins in Adelaide, beating the Demons 79-62. Kai Allen is leading race 18 of the Super Car Series in Darwin. Socceroos legend Mark Schwarzer says Australian coach Tony Popovich got his selections wrong in a 2-0 loss to the US at the World Cup. And American golfer Wyndham Clark leads the US Open by four shots after the second round. Adam Scott's 100th straight major was a nightmare. He missed the cut at

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9: Partly cloudy today with light winds. Cloudy with a very high chance of rain tomorrow, a top of 23 degrees after an overnight low of 15. Looking further ahead, showers easing Monday, a top of 22 degrees. Sunny and 22 degrees Tuesday. Tuesday, another sunny day Wednesday, a high of 22. Thursday, a possible shower, a top of 21. On Moreton Bay, mostly sunny, northeasterly winds at 10 knots, then becoming west to northwesterly in the late evening. Seas below half a metre.
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21: Are you ready for what's coming?
10: Mark Levy.
22: He moves in. He strikes it. It's heading towards the upright. It looks good. It's there. He's kicked the goal.
10: Daryl Broman.
23: Straight through the middle of the ruck. Hit full pace as he fought the ball. Scored under the sticks. Great try.
10: And Paul Gallen.
24: What a take. He's been outstanding. His handling is brilliant. He's a world-class winger, this kid. Really hitting his straps at the moment. He's developing into a real man.
10: The continuous call team. Thanks to McDonald's, Harvey Norman, Aria Homes, Tui's New, BP, Brighton's Lawyers, Honda, Drug Alert, Sonali, Arrow Transport, your local club, Power Bay, Solo by MYOB, Jack Daniels, Ducks Hot Water, Ram Trucks and Lowe's.
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26: It goes away to the left, away to Tino. Oh, hitting, spinning, over try. They open the score in the Titans.
10: Versus Penrith Panthers.
26: Right to left, Cleary.
25: Short ball away, Papali'i. He steamrolls through, scores again for the Panthers.
10: And now, live from St. Mary's Rugby League Club, Sydney, Mark Levy.
27: Yeah, good evening, ladies and gentlemen. Welcome to our live rugby league component of the continuous call team. And something a bit different for the listeners and all the people in the room here at St. Mary's. We've brought our I guess you'd call it our mobile interactive studio out here. So we've got a couple of TVs set up on the desk up here on the stage, and you'll be able to see the footy on the screens in front of us, and you virtually get a behind-the-scenes look at how we call the footy. So something a bit different for you guys out here tonight. So I hope you enjoy it. Titans taking on the Panthers. The Gold Coast lost last week to the West Tigers at Leichhardt Oval. They're 3

0: Three wins from 13 games this year. Big Tino for Suamalaawi won't back up from Origin, but Jojo Fifita is playing in the centres. And for the Panthers, last week the bye, they smashed the Tigers 68-0 the week before at Combank Stadium. Nathan Cleary, Isaiah Yeo and Brian To'o, they've decided sit out this week, having a rest after Origin. And our referee tonight, Peter Goff, senior review official Ashley Klein, Clayton Willis and Tyson Brough on the touchlines. And that team news that we mentioned a little earlier for drug alert, the Titans, yeah, Tino Fasumalaawi, he won't back up, so Cleese Haas will start in the front row. Sam Verrill's joining the bench in 20. Adam Christensen also joining the bench in 21, with Lachlan Ilias dropping out of the side, and the Panthers line up 1-19 as per the program. Later on tonight, Bulldogs and Manly Seagulls from Accor Stadium at 7:35. Is it Chris Warren on deck for that one, or Mike? Mike's on deck for that. Mike Pearson will call that one, with Josh Morris from the Interactive Studio. And in the earlier game, it was the Dolphins beating the West Tigers by 36 points to 22, and Andrew telling me that record has now been broken by Jermaine Asako, because he's now scored, well, he scored seven in a row for the Dolphins, crowd 12,281, and that's off the back of that record that was held by Steve Geeran. So he scored points, and he becomes the outright holder of the premiership record with 95 consecutive point scoring games. So congratulations to Jermaine Asako. Let's welcome the continuous call team, Darryl Broman and Paul Galloran alongside me. And geez, Darryl, on screen at the moment, we're getting a look at this Keanu Kinney, who was brilliant last week. He's an exciting footballer.
1: Absolutely he is, and they're lucky to have him, the Gold Coast Titans. They're a strange side. I mean, we said it last week, you just don't know what you're going to get with them. If they're ever going to beat Penrith, tonight's a night, isn't it? Because Penrith have got all three of their big guns out. That's a great effort from Jermaine Asako, Mark. You know, to think that he scored in, what did you say, 95 consecutive games.
0: That's it.
1: And I've got to say, I was lucky enough to play with Bubba Geeran, who's a lovely bloke. I didn't realise he'd scored in 94. I mean, that's a fantastic performance in NRL. Gee whiz, 94 straight games. Well done, Bubba, if you're listening. But Jermaine Asako, he just keeps scoring points after points. Seven in a row for the Dolphins. There's plenty of people saying they're probably the only side that can beat the Panthers. Whether that's true or not, I don't know. But the Panthers are a very good team. They're going to be hard to beat. They've got such a great system. They've got three players out, but Tino's out as well for the Gold Coast. Look, you've got to tip Penrith. I think so, but I'm not completely writing off an upset here from the Gold Coast.
2: Really, not
1: completely. I think they've beaten Penrith before in these circumstances. I think, was it last year or the year before? I think they went to Golden Point and Cleary kicked a field goal, I think.
2: But yeah, I'd be surprised.
1: I'm not convinced that
2: I'd be very surprised. They might not smash them, but I'd be surprised if they get near them tonight, the Gold Coast Titans. Big Tino not being there is a huge. They haven't beaten them since 2019, so it's been a fair while.
1: Yep.
2: Keanu Kinney, great player, as we know. He played well last week. I think it was only 2 or 3 weeks ago we done a chip and chase at the back end of the game with a minute to go to win the game
1: for them
2: against the Broncos. That's correct, big man. Yeah, fantastic player. Look, I was talking to Gus Gould about him the other day. Gus went to watch a game, went to watch someone else play, and they said, I watch his fullback too. And he's turned up for the warm-up, and Gus thought it was the ball boy.
1: He's too small.
2: He was tiny. Yeah. And here he is all these years later playing first grade and doing terrifically well, keeping certain blokes out of that position and playing good footy himself. So fantastic young player. Got a big future in front of him. But this Gold Coast Titans side, I love Josh Hannay. Fantastic. I've been the Sharks for a long time. Played with him many years ago. I just don't know. I just don't know if they can ever succeed. I just don't.
0: Gal, you ran across next door to the stadium to get your heart tested.
2: Yes.
0: I don't know whether you're comfortable sharing it on air, but how'd you go?
2: No, I'm fine. No, I haven't got my results totally back yet, but the one thing they were concerned about was my blood pressure. They said it was very high. They said it's
0: what happens when you work on this show,
2: well,
0: bro.
2: Well, exactly what they said to me. One of the boys said, it's because you're working Mark Levy. There he is. He said, because you're working Mark Levy. I said, yeah, that's probably right. But they said it could be a number of factors, the amount of caffeine I've had today, the fact I ran over there. But I do know, every time I've been high, I was in hospital only 2 or 3 weeks ago, and they did do my blood pressure, and they did say it was a little bit high.
1: I'm worried about you.
2: Probably because I was nervous at the surgery. So they keep making excuses for it to be a little bit high. Probably because of the surgery, they said today. Probably because I had too much caffeine. Probably because I ran over. So who knows?
0: So are you going to be all right to get through 80 minutes?
2: Oh, please. If I didn't go over there, I would never have known, but thankfully now I do. but I'll be fine.
0: Are you in doubt for this graphic description?
2: Not a chance, Marcus. And they're actually going to bring the results over to me because I said I'll be back over at 7:30 to get my results. They said they'll be finished by then. But he's going to bring my results over and let me know.
0: Well, just on 7:30, if you spend $10 or more and you're a member of the club in here at St. Mary's tonight, you'll get a ticket and you put it in the barrier over to the right, and we'll draw the ultimate man cave at 7:30 once we finish calling the football, and there's a few more giveaways.
1: You got a man cave at your house?
0: No, my whole house is a man cave, Darryl. I'm a single bloke who lives in a big house by myself.
1: I've got a man cave.
0: Have you?
1: It's not bad.
0: Oh, that's right. You've signed a jersey for yourself and put on the wall.
1: Absolutely.
2: For yourself.
1: Mate, it's basically a place where I pay homage to myself.
2: Are you nostalgic? Because Levy's been to my house. I don't have a single jersey up around my house. It's not that I don't like people that do it, but it's just not me. Do you have it around?
1: I've got about three or four. I've got one of my North's ones. I've got a Queensland one. I've got a Penrith one. I've got a Bulldogs one.
2: Okay, so it's you a little bit.
0: Well, yeah. My office at work is sort of like a man cave because I moved into the office that Ray once had, given I now host the morning show, and I don't have any memorabilia and the like, so Gal brought in a Kangaroos jersey for me, MG brought in a New South Wales jersey for me, and Josh brought in his Bulldogs 150th for me, so they're all on the wall in the office.
1: That's a big one to give away, 150th jersey, Josh.
0: Yeah. Oh, I said I'll give it back to him when I move out of the office or I get sacked.
1: You won't get sacked. You're rating brilliantly.
0: Oh, we're going all right, Darryl. Thank you very much.
1: That's okay.
0: And as far as my house goes, I've only ever sort of bought memorabilia at charity auctions and the like, so
1: you're walking by. Memorabilia up in your house at all?
0: Oh, mate, I don't have any family photos to put up, so it's just all sporting memorabilia.
2: Oh, so you do? Yeah, he has got a few things. I don't have anything up. I don't. Not that I'm not into it. I used to see when we're doing during COVID, Jonathan Thurston used to screen into his house or zoom into his house, and he's got a fantastic room where it looks really, really well done. But and good on him for having it. I've seen Corey Parker put some pictures up on his Instagram about his, but. It's just something I've never done or never got into, to be honest.
0: Darryl, you're blowing kisses to the beautiful little girl.
2: I was actually concerned who you were blowing them to then.
1: No, I'm blowing to her grandmother.
0: Behave yourself, Darryl.
2: You are not.
0: Behave yourself. She's gorgeous. What's her name? Indy. She's beautiful.
1: Great name. How old's Indy? 10 months. She's gorgeous. She's not walking yet.
0: You know what? If she came up here and called the football, she'd make more sense than us.
1: She just started yawning when you said that, so yeah, anyway, you expect
0: anyway, she'll be right. Mm. Just watch out for Uncle Turks behind you, all right?
1: Settle down, Levy.
0: He's a bad man, Big Turks. Anyway, we'll take a break. We'll come back with more. We'll preview the other game. And Nicole has won the Lowe's digital gift card for getting all the... Was that you? Nicole wins every time she comes out here. Selwyn Cobbo, Tom Trebojevic and Tom Jenkins were the answers. So well done to Nicole, the Lowe's digital gift card. I was going to say, well, I think we still have to send it to you, otherwise we can just hand it to you. Well done. Congratulations, you've won the quiz out here at St. Mary's Leagues Club. We'll take a break, be back with more as we gear up for kickoff the Titans and the Panthers.
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0: Welcome back, continuous call team. This, ladies and gentlemen, this gentleman hobbling over to the left is the great Burnsy, who rings up from time to time. Burnsy, the Burnsy Report, the man who speaks about Burnsy, Burnsy, Burnsy, Burnsy. We love Burnsy, don't we?
1: Burnsy's a different beast, isn't he?
0: I think you've made the point in the past that when you hear somebody on the radio and you see them, it doesn't
1: very
0: sort of
1: different.
0: You know, it doesn't match.
2: Exactly. You come and grab me before, high five, good, solid, strong handshake.
1: Yeah.
2: I'm surprised. It's
1: like
2: the same
1: when
2: person.
1: He was on the radio, I thought he was a complete dribbler. Yeah, it's not a bad boy.
2: He's actually a real man. Here's my results.
0: Imagine what people think about me.
2: Give me one sec.
1: He's got his results.
0: Where's the result?
1: He doesn't have to go to hospital.
0: You know what, Darryl? We might have to call this by ourselves.
1: Let's give Andrew a chance to take over the sideline.
0: A chance?
1: A chance.
0: You might hang around and have a dance.
1: Or Luke. Luke's
0: voicing commercials now, I hear, too.
1: Luke used to have his own shows on 2GB.
0: Yeah. Now he's just a head honcho at 2GB.
2: I'm going to live, guys. I'm in a healthy range. I'm in a healthy range as far as my blood sugar and cholesterol goes, but my blood pressure is high, but that's because I'm working. There's a reason. Just like every other time I get it tested and it's high, there's a reason.
1: Of course, yeah.
0: Do you want one of these, sir?
2: I'm going to live.
1: No, you stay here. Do your best.
2: I'll be doing my best. Don't you worry.
0: Who wants a stubby holder from the St Mary's League?
1: Let the girls take them out and give them to people.
0: Who?
1: The girls who gave them to us should just go and give them to nice people.
2: Go hand them out, yeah.
1: Because they don't want us throwing them to them.
0: I know. What's Stefan? What was the other lady's name? I've wrote it down here somewhere. What was your name again, sorry?
1: Sarah and Steph. The two S's.
0: We can throw them out to people, Darryl. I'll throw one over this way.
2: Tukes wants one.
0: Throw it that way. Big Tukes.
2: Hey.
1: I don't want to hit anyone who's drinking or something.
0: He's nearly got up. He's nearly fallen backwards. Anyway. Oh. Geez, I'm up here having a cup of tea, watching everyone drink schooners.
2: Oh,
1: what happened there?
2: That almost hit her in the head. That's all right. It's a
1: little baby there.
2: Soft.
1: Don't hit her.
2: It's
0: down. We're going to go down this way. I'll throw this one.
1: Too hard. You won't get them over there.
0: Oh.
1: This is fraught with danger, leaving.
2: Yeah, this could be bad.
0: No, it's not.
1: That lady over there was.
2: Oh, you are dangerous. You are dangerous.
1: Can you give those?
2: Oh, Turks, good catch.
0: You should play baseball.
2: Oh, he's throwing one back.
0: Jeez. All right.
1: Give those two. I don't want to throw them. Those
0: this
1: two
0: is
1: ladies.
0: Chaos. Boys, Bulldogs Manly, the late game. Just quickly, thoughts?
1: I tip Manly, but I've got no idea.
0: No idea.
2: The same. The Dogs at the moment, I think they had the bye last week, so...
1: Yeah, they've got to be better.
2: That'll hold them in good stead, hopefully make them fresh, and hopefully they had a good week of training. But, mate, they have been...
1: Pandemonium here at St Mary's League.
2: Throwing stuff everywhere.
1: She's chucking them like Babe Ruth.
0: To be punch-ups in here.
2: Hey, the dogs are really struggling. For a team that went so well... Hey, look, I've got to be honest. I think they somehow overachieved last year. I didn't expect them to go that good this year, but I didn't expect them to be as bad as what...
1: Did you have them in the eight?
2: You know, I didn't when I first put it in, but then I thought... I had them at 7th or 8th, yeah.
0: I've got to do the tips in a second, get to a break.
2: I think they're gone.
0: I'm just looking at this wonderful vision we've got here of our photo.
1: Yeah.
0: Has there been some photoshopping done to all those faces?
1: Well, there's a couple of faces that haven't got double chins.
2: I was going to say, who's going to be photoshopped there?
1: Well, you don't have a double chin.
0: I reckon Jamos has had some face shop done or whatever.
1: Levy, I'm going to call it. The worst double chin in the photo belongs to you, my friend.
0: Yeah, no,
2: I actually don't think Jamos's face shop's that good. He's got a very, very receding hairline there.
1: What about the bloke above him?
0: He doesn't handle hair jokes very well.
2: I'll be honest, in real life, I've never noticed it.
0: Oh, what? You haven't noticed Devin on his head?
2: No, I haven't, mate. Have a go at that.
0: It's shocking.
1: Is it really? What about
0: You know what? McDonald's should sponsor. They could just put the M there.
2: That is the golden arches. Have a go at that. And his foot, mate, I've never noticed his forehead so big. Have a go at the size of it.
1: Is he bald at the back, like, you know, that little Devin pack?
0: Oh, yeah.
2: Is he? I've never noticed it.
0: You could screen a movie on mine. Have a look at it. Disgraceful. Anyway, we got to get your
1: nice
0: tips.
1: Photo of you,
0: we'll do that for Macca's. Your tip, we'll get a tip, a player to watch, and we'll get a bold prediction for Arrow Trent.
1: I'm tipping Penrith, the player to watch. I'm going to say Liam Martin because he's probably going to work his way into an Origin jersey. And what was the other one? I always forget it. Bold prediction. I think Penrith will win, but I think it'll be under... I think Penrith 1-12.
0: All right, Gal.
2: Penrith will win. player to watch. I'm going to say Liam Henry. I like him as a player. He's only played four games this year, but I like him as a player. I think he's a good young player. And I'm going to go Thomas Jenkins. Milky Jenkins will get a hat-trick.
0: All right, fantastic, boys. 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We'll take one last break. 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
0: Oh, perfect timing. Panthers making their way out. The fullback is Dylan Edwards. The wingers, Thomas Jenkins and Paul Alamotti. The centres, Isaac Tungo and Luke Garner. The halves, Blaise Talungi and Jack Cogger. Lock forward, Lindsay Smith. Second rowers, Isaiah Papali'i and Liam Martin. The front row of Moses Leota and Liam Henry. Freddie Lussex, the hooker. And the bench of Billy Scott, Scott Sorensen, Phillips, Lauren Patea, Jack Cole, Sione Fanua. And Ivan Cleary is the coach. And the Titans will be making their way out shortly. The fullback is Keanu Kinney. The wingers, Jensen Tomopio. The other wing, of course, Philip Sammy. Jojo Fifita and AJ Brimson in the centres. The halves, Jaden Campbell and Zane Harrison. Lockford Cooper by. Second rowers, Arama Howe and Bo Firma. The front row of Mo Fotuaca and Cleese Haas. Oliver Pascoe's the hooker. And the bench of Curtis Moran, Josh Patston. Jalen De Groot, Jet Liu. Sam Verrill's Adam Christensen. Josh Hannay's their coach. And looking forward to kickoff as they're making their way out. And they're wearing a different jersey tonight. It's a heritage jersey, I think Andrew was telling me a second ago. I've just lost my piece of paper, but
1: I think they've got a mixture of two things like that tonight, I think. So well done to them.
0: Here it is. Titans tonight wearing their 2026 Heritage jersey, a replica of the Gold Coast Chargers designed to celebrate 30 years since the iconic franchise's inception, drawing inspiration from the unmistakable purple, teal and gold colours that were introduced to the Gold Coast in 1996. The flashback is set to instantly take fans back to an unforgettable era of rugby league. Tonight is also the club's retro round and old boys day. So, like here at St Mary's Leagues, few people having a bit to drink and having a good time, which is always fantastic to see. So the Titans make their way out. Run metres last week, Keanu Kinney, 308. Jeez. Incredible. So
1: I wonder what the record is in the NRL.
0: I don't know.
1: I'll tell you who else would have run a few last week. Phil Sami, he was outstanding for them. He's in good form, Sami.
0: So the two teams are coming together into a circle. They must be having a minute silence for somebody here.
1: We'll see what happens here. Are the Panthers out there, are they?
0: Yeah, Panthers are out there. Okay. So we'll stand by. We might be able to pick it up via the ground announcer. I've always said to rugby league clubs it'd be nice if they told commentators what was going on with these things, because it's obviously important what they do, but we sort of have to guess.
1: It might be Tino's dad.
0: Yeah, that might be it. You're right.
2: Yeah, it's probably.
0: So that's a nice touch from the club.
10: If you're able, please stand as we remember the life of Feretti Fa'asua Malawi. An inspiration for his three children, Olivia, Isaac, and our captain Tino. Our thoughts are with his loving wife Diane and the entire Fa'asua Malawi family at this time. Rest in peace, Freddie.
0: Yeah, lovely moment. And Tino standing there with, I think, his little girl, and pointed up at the big screen and said, there's Poppy. So, yeah, nice touch from the Gold Coast Titans. Yeah. Well done.
1: I agree. Levy, I actually noticed at the end of the game the other night, State of Origin, that Mark Nwanganita Wazi went up and spent some time with him, probably 30 seconds or more, had a nice chat to him. I thought it was just a nice touch from him. I mean, it's well, bloody hard when you lose a parent. Really hard.
0: And he did extremely well in Origin, didn't he? Big Tino.
1: Good play.
0: He had an impact for them. So Dylan Edwards planting the ball in the middle of halfway. Can you see the footy, folks, on the big screens here? You're all good? You can see it? Excellent. We're calling it from St Mary's League. So people here in the room get an opportunity to see how it's done and how we call the football and everything else. So Gold Coast taking on Penrith. Stand by for kickoff. It'll be the whistle of Peter Goff to get us underway and the boot of Dylan Edwards. For the Penrith Panthers, the countdown's underway. There's the whistle. And Dylan Edwards moves in. And there's the kickoff. And it goes deep to the northern end of the ground, where it'll be taken by the Titans. And Mo Fotowaker will bring the ball forward and runs the ball up over the 10-metre line. He's put down in the tackle. 30 metres away from his own goal line. Into dummy half goes Pascoe. They come back to the right this time. And stuttering into the line is Jojo Fifita. Had a big night out the other night for the Queensland Maroons. He'll play the ball 20 in from touch. Western side of the field. Pascoe again goes right to left into the hands here of Tomapia. He's put down in the tackle. He'll play the ball. Middle of the park. Seabus Super Stadium, the venue. Pascoe back to the middle this time. And taking the ball forward is Bye. And he's dropped the ball. Picked up by the Panthers. So an early mistake here from the Titans through Cooper Bye. We've had 45 seconds of play, nil all the score, Gold Coast and Penrith, and Papali'i will play the football. They go left to right through the hands of Cogger. Now to Liam Martin. He charges towards the 20. Is there a sky blue jumper coming his way? He's put down 20 in from touch, eastern side of the field. 23 away from there, the Titans line. Freddie Lussick to dummy half. Now to Edwards, working that short side. He's put down 13 metres away from the Gold Coast line. 10 in from touch, eastern side of the field. Lussick again goes to Martin. Running onto the football this time is Liam Henry. He's taken in the tackle. Nine away from the goal line. They're on the attack here. Penrith, an early opportunity for the Pink Panthers. They come away now to Lindsay Smith, hitting and spinning in the tackle. He's wrapped up there by the Gold Coast, 3 metres short of the goal line. They'll play the ball back now. 2 metres short, in fact. They come back to the left. No, they're going to try and go from dummy half. And Lussick, he's put down just short of the goal line. They'll play the ball back now on tackle five. Smith into dummy half. He goes long to Cogger. Running onto the football, Liam Martin. He popped it out the back. Lost behind. Into the hands there of the Titans, scooping up the loose ball, Darrell, and 2 minutes gone, nil all, Gold Coast Penrith. We do that on the BP scoreboard.
1: Did a great job there, AJ Brimson. That ball came free and he just had to pounce on it. There was one or two of the Panthers boys there trying to get it, but Brimson got under their guard there and got the ball. They had a bad start to the game with I think it was one of their front rowers dropping the ball. But that, now they've got the ball here, the Tides. They need to make some metres here.
0: Jeez, he's a big human, this Tomapia, the winger.
1: Yeah,
0: this looks like Howe taking the football forward, playing on the right-hand side of the field. It is. They go back to the middle this time. Kinney now on to Bai. Bai runs into the hit line. He's put down. He'll play the ball about to 12 metres short of the halfway line. Tackle five, says the referee. From Pasco to Campbell. Campbell gets a kick away. Downfield it goes. Underneath it is Dylan Edwards. He takes it 12 away from his own goal line. Builds up some speed. Runs into the hit line. And he's driven back by the Gold Coast Titans, wearing a heritage jumper. Going back to the Chargers days. Panthers have the football. Still nil all. Here's your man, Darryl. Milky Jenkins.
1: Go, Milky.
0: Re-signed with the club. He's put down on the tackle. Easy to spot him with that blonde hair into dummy half. They come to the left this time. It's with moving the ball forward, Alamotti. He goes back to Lussick. Now to Smith. Smith got the pass away. Now it's with the Panthers up over the halfway through Tungo. He's taken in the tackle 23 metres in from touch. Panthers have the football from Lussick to Smith. Smith on to Big Leota. He runs it straight and hard. Offloads the ball to Smith. He got the pass away. Now with Papali'i towards the middle of the park. Papali'i over the 20. He's got support behind him, but he takes the tackle. 40 metres away from the goal line. Dummy half they come. Lussick. He goes to the right. Cogger. Cogger goes into the line. He's put down some early ominous signs here from the Panthers. Five away from the goal line. As Lussick goes deep now to DeLonghi. A crossfield kick. Trying to find Milky. It's batted over the dead ball line. Who got the hand to it? I think the Titans. It'll be a goal line dropout, Darryl.
1: Yeah, I think they're going to have to have a, they'll have a look at this because it's pretty close. You don't know whether Milky got a hand to it or whether it was the Titans winger over there. Don't know if it was Sami, but the ball was a nice bomb. Probably just a little bit too much distance on it. And batted over. Let's just have a look, see what came off here.
2: It's a bit too deep, wasn't it, Darryl?
1: I think it's come off Milky.
2: Yeah, I thought Milky might have got a touch as well.
0: I think they've gone out to the 20 boys because I heard the referee say yes. Yeah. So they've overturned the decision from the referee. And admittedly, we're out here at Samiri, so we haven't got a live shot of the game, but we're watching it here in front of us. So here they are playing it through Fifita this time. They go right to left into the hands this time, taking the tackle. Now he's dropped the ball, picked up by Moses Leota. Have they completed a set so far tonight, the Titans? They go out wide, Alamotti. He skips into the tackle, beat one. He offloads the ball away now to Cogger. Got the ball away to Edwards. Edwards goes into the line. Dummies, was there an obstruction? Picked up around the bootlaces by Papali'i. He charges forward and he's taken there on the 30-metre line. About 10 in from touch. Western side of the field, make that 15 in from touch. Leota winds up again. He goes towards the 20. 20 metres in from the western touch line. They're on the attack here again. The Panthers back to the middle. Smith out the back to Cogger. Cogger onto Liam Martin. He goes into the line. He takes the tackle. Second tackle 15 metres away from the goal line. Still nil all for BP. That might be about to change. The ball goes back on the inside. Side to Henry. Henry's still going. Henry's over the line. No, he surely can't get it down. He's held up in the field of play. Good defence there from the Titans eventually. Ball will be played on tackle three. 5 minutes gone. They go deep from Lussick. On now to Cogger. Cogger nearly sliced him in half and went through, but he's taken there. Ball played back again. Lussick, he goes to the right. Smith popped the ball away on the outside to Henry this time. He's taken there 3 metres short of the goal line. Can they get over here? The Pink Panthers, they play the ball back. Running onto the football, Smith offloads it out the back. The Cogger goes to ground. Now Edwards basketballs it over the top. Alamotti throws the ball back inside. Tungo. Tungo's wrapped up. Good defence, but penalty. An upending tackle by the Titans, Darryl. So the Panthers, they're going to get six more tackles.
1: Yeah, I want to see this again because they did brilliantly to stop that. He's saying upended Dylan Edwards here. I just want to have a look and see what happened here. You know what? He almost scored there, Liam Henry, before. He went over the top of about four of them. And there's a throw. Oh, he was upended there. He was upended. I don't think there's any doubt. Here comes Penrith again. They've taken the tackle.
0: Liam Martin's over try.
1: Yep.
0: Oh, give him a New South Wales jumper, ladies and gentlemen. St Mary's Leagues has gone up. Panthers fans have gone up as well. Liam Martin opens the scoring. It's 4-0. Kick the come, Panthers lead Titans.
1: Well, the Harvey Norman replay, it's really difficult to see because I didn't see it. They took the tap, gave it to Liam Martin. They defended so well for about the previous what set. But on this time, this is the very first tackle. He just ran over the top of two or three of them. One of them was their back rower, Bo Fermor, who's a Queensland representative, just bounced off the tackle. A couple of them were there. I mean, it was pretty average defence from the Gold Coast Titans. Penrith have started very strongly here. They've had all the ball and all the field position, but they've got what they wanted there. Finally, they've scored a try. And Liam Martin straight over the top of him. What a player he is.
2: Average has been nice, big man. That was disgraceful. This is first grade. Bumped off Pasco, bumped off Fermor, and straight. That's off a hit-up, off a tap. That was ridiculous. There's real danger signs here for the Gold Coast Titans. They've had three sets of six. They've dropped the ball on two. On the other one, the Penrith Panthers made 83 metres in five tackles. They need to improve quick smart or this will be 50.
1: Geez, he looks good, Liam Martin, doesn't he? I know he hasn't played a lot of football this year, but I think this is his second or third game back. Alamotti about to kick this. You think he'd knock this over?
0: I think we're going to be calling some tries tonight, gentlemen.
2: Mate, the Gold Coast Titans, they need to honestly have a really good chat behind the goal line right now. Have a good hard look at themselves.
0: Here's Alamotti, moves in, strikes it towards the upright. He's kicked the goal. So 6-0, Panthers leading the Titans. 8 gone in the first half. You're listening to the continuous call team.
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0: Making sense, ladies and gentlemen. See how it all works at St Mary's. All good. Thumbs up. Anyone want to call the second half so I can swap? Fantastic. It's always nice to see how things are done. You sit at home and you sort of listen to the commentary, but to see us in action and know when people jump in, I'm sure it's a bit interesting. Anyway, here's Leota. Charges into the line. There's a good hit up from the big unit. He's put down on the tackle. He'll play it. Left of centre field into dummy half. Lussick comes back to the left this time. It's with Papali'i. He's charging over the 30-metre line. He's put down on the tackle. Three Gold Coast defenders on the 30-metre line. Lussick again goes left to right into the hands of the four this time in Garner. Garner's got the arm free, but he's wrapped up and put to the ground. Panthers have the football as Lussick goes for a run. Links up with Henry over on that far side. He's taken there just short of the halfway line. Right of centre field. They'll play the ball back on tackle four. Back to the middle they come. It's with Lindsay Smith. Runs up over the halfway line. Collared there in the tackle. It's big Cleese Haas in there to take the tackle with the assistance of one of his teammates there as well. They come back to the left. Talangi goes to the air. He puts it up high. They're coming through the Panthers. Underneath it is Keanu Kitty. Oh, he's let it bounce. Back behind him. It's going to be too big. Oh, he's lucky. He was lucky because bearing down on him was Milky Jenkins and Paul Gallen. Gee whiz, the Titans, they get a jail on that occasion.
2: Absolutely. Let me tell you what the goal of every team is defensively when they kick off. You want to keep the opposition inside the 40-metre zone. That is the goal of every single NRL team. The Penrith Panthers made it to their 40-metre line, the opposite 40-metre line, and almost scored on the back of it. They need to improve here, quick, smart. They're going to be in all sorts of...
1: They're carving them up.
2: Carving them up.
1: Middle of the ruck. They're just running rampant.
2: Six to go.
0: Cooper by sends the pass on to Haas this time. He'll take the tackle. 10 shy of the halfway line. They come to the right this time. Cooper by wearing that light green headgear. He's taken there on halfway. Can they complete a set here, the Titans? They play the ball back. Pascoe goes to the left this time, into the line. It comes on now from Harrison. He got the pass away to Campbell. Campbell's taken there. Pascoe goes again. Now onto Harrison. He goes out the back onto Brimson over on that far side of the field. He reverses his way over the 30-metre line. He'll be put down maybe into touch. The Panthers driving him over towards that eastern touchline. He'll stand to his feet and play the ball back now. He's going to be slow to his feet. Your man Alexander James. They come to the right this time. Campbell on to Big Fotowaker. He goes on to Harrison. Now on to Kenny. Kenny stops. Props goes again. Offloads the ball out the back to Cooper Bye. Cooper Bye is taken in the tackle by Moses Leota, and Liam Henry and Lindsay Smith are in there as well. They play it on the 20. Tackle 5. It's with Harrison. He dabs a kick in behind them. It's a high one coming through. Milky's knocked it on. Milky's knocked the ball on. He's knocked it on in the in-goal area. It'll be a goal line dropout.
1: He's pulled a bit of a funny face there, Milky. I'm not sure why he's doing that. I mean, he doesn't normally drop those. He probably had a... Look, that's never easy. He was being a couple of Titans players coming down on him, one of them being, I think it was the centre, Fifita. And he's saying he thought Fifita might have dropped it first. They might be changing it. Here, let's have a look here. I'm just trying to see what they're doing
2: here. Milky. He's got it right. Milky Jenkins was right. So the Gold Coast Titans players touched it before Milky in the in-goal. So it's going to be a 20-metre restart to the Penrith Panthers.
1: See, I don't mind them using the video rep for that. That sort of thing, because it's done very easily, quickly.
2: There's going to be a dropout, so there's a 10-second stoppage in play anyway, so they can see
0: it. HIA, Cooper Bye, boys.
1: I'll miss him. He's been a good player for them all year, but she's a...
0: Do you know how difficult it is to call the football when you're sitting there looking at people get handed a nice cold schooner or a beer? Mm. Jeez, it's difficult. No, mate, I wish, but I'd be breaching my contract if I did it.
1: Yeah, but Levy, you're a professional. You're used to this sort of stuff.
0: Yeah, but I might drop in a few expletives if I have a couple of drinks.
1: Please don't do that,
0: no,
1: Levy.
0: No, I can't do that. We'll get taken off air. Here's Papali'i from the restart. 6-0. Penrith leading Gold Coast. BP scoreboard. We've had 10 minutes of play for Tui's. That man next to us is drinking a Tui's. Here's Moses Leota. He's taken in the tackle. Is it a Tui's? I hope it is. It's one of our sponsors. Let's run with it anyway. They go up towards the halfway line. He's taken in the tackle. We've got to look after the sponsors. They play our pay our wages. Back to the middle of the park. Lindsay Smith got the ball away to Leota. He goes out the back now to Talungi. And Talungi's over the halfway line there on tackle five. 20 in from the western touchline. Ball played back again. They go back to the middle. It's with Cogger. Drops it onto his right boot. Up high it goes. A tester for Keanu Kinney. Takes it cleanly before he's collared by Milky. And Jenkins puts him to the ground and he'll play it nine away from his own goal line. Ball played back now. The Titans. They send the pass away and running the ball forward here as they put down in the tackle. He'll play the ball back now. Jojo Fifita. They go right to left into the hands this time. Running the football is Philip Sami. He's taken there on the 20. Ball played back again. 6-0 if you're just joining us. Penrith leading the Gold Coast. Out of acting half goes Pascoe. He runs over the 30-metre line only just. He'll play it left of centre field. Keanu Kinney sends the ball back towards the middle. This time taking the ball for the Titans over the 40. There's a good run. Up towards the halfway it's Cleese Haas. Dummy half Pascoe again goes to Keanu Kinney. He's got some fancy footwork. He gets the offload away to Arama Howe. Arama Howe's put a kick in. He's lost his kicking licence for the night and the year. Taken by Blaise Talungi and Paul Gallen. I can sense your frustration.
2: I can just sense the frustration of Josh Hannah. I know what he's like as a coach and as a person, and this just isn't. This isn't first grade standard. Back rower trying to chip and chase on your own halfway line on tackle five, it's just not on. That's so not good enough. Gift in the Penrith Panthers. Field position.
0: Here's Cogger into the line. Tackle three, says the referee. 25 away. It's with Lindsay Smith. He goes into the line, takes the tackle. He feigned to offload the pass to the right, then to the left, but he said, nope, I'll take the tackle myself. 14 away from the goal line as Lussick goes to the right. Now with Cogger, he pins the ears back, goes into the line, takes the tackle. 5 metres away from the goal line. Can they barge over here again, the Panthers? They go to the right, then they switch it back to the left. It's with Talungi. A crossfield kick. Surely this time Milky goes above them. He offloads it out the back. It's going to be a try to the Panthers. What a try. Oh, they love it. Luke Garner put that down to Jenkins. Aerial brilliance. Sign him up for the GWS Giants. What a try, Darryl. 10-0.
1: Well, he doesn't miss many, does he, Milky? And once again, they kick to his side. I mean, he did it easily this time. He dropped one before. But this time, it just came off a dreadful little chip kick from, I don't know what Titan it was, but it was dreadful. I mean, as you said, Levy, he loses his license. I mean, I don't even know if it was the last tackle, but they went to the right, then they decided to cut back to the left, went to Talungi. He's a pretty smart player, Talungi. He just put it in the air, and Milky just took that easily. And at the presence of mind, he knew he couldn't get to the goal. He just threw it back on the inside to Luke Garner, who picked it up, improved the position, scores under the sticks. They're going to be leading 12-0 here. And whoever said before they might win by 50 here is probably on the money. I think it was you, Gal.
2: Might have been.
1: Give yourself a rap.
2: Might have been. I'll tell you, it was a great play from Blaise Talungi. They actually went the wrong way, the Panthers. They had more men, more defenders on that side of the field, the Gold Coast Titans, than they did on the right-hand side of the field. And Talungi called the ball and went back to him. Beautiful chip over in the air for Milky Jenkins. He's too good in the air, Milky. He just gets it done almost every time. Passes the ball back inside to Garner. Garner goes under the post and once again come off a silly, silly, stupid kick from Howe. Just knowing that you're a back rower. It's not your job.
0: Darryl, show these people in front of us how it's done. Call the goal. He's right in front.
1: Alamotti, he chews, looks up to God. He says, geez, I hope I don't miss this. It's right in front. Because he's got a bit of American accent. So it says, yes, please, God, be with me here. And just goes bang straight over the black duck.
0: 12-0, Panthers lead Gold Coast. 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
0: Carmel's listening. Finally got the sync sorted for the streaming. Loving the call, Mark and boys. Thank you, Carmel. Yeah, download the 2GB app, 4BC app. If you're watching at home, you can sync up our call and line it up with the vision at home. And don't worry, Levy, I'll back the Titans. I'm sentencing some Tuis long necks to death. And I'm coming up with more than enough expletives for the both of us. Thank you, John. Nice to have you with us. 0460 873 873 if you'd like to send through a text. Here's the Panthers from the restart. Tackle one. They send the ball away to Lindsay Smith this time. He's put to the ground 20 metres away from his own line. Lussick goes left to right to Henry this time. Up over the 20 towards the 30. That's where he'll be taken in the tackle over the top. Taking him there is Mo Fotowaka, one of his teammates as well. Left to right this time through Liam Martin. He opened the scoring for the Panthers. Could there be an origin call? Upcoming, I reckon Laurie will be watching him very closely. This time with Dylan Edwards over the halfway line. Only just right of centre field. They'll play it on tackle five. They come back to the left this time. It's with Talungi. Talungi puts it onto the boot. Up high it goes. It's a high one. Underneath it is Keanu Kinney. Takes it before he's smashed. there by Isaiah Papali'i. And it'll be made to play just shy of the 20, Paul Gallen. 12-0, Panthers League Titan.
2: Yeah, report for DP. Cooper Boy has a Category 2 HIA, so if he passes the test, he will be allowed to come back.
0: Thank you, Gal.
1: Good stuff, Gal.
0: Here they are. 31. Just get a bit deeper next time. If you're going to do it properly.
1: Like, listen to this.
0: Okay. Curtis Moran onto the park. They go to the right this time. Keanu Kenny. Geez, he's quick off the mark, the little fella. He goes over the 40-metre line, taken there in the tackle. Pasco dummy half. Over the halfway, I should say. Campbell, he runs the football. Now over the 40. Here's something doing. Brimson got the pass away now with Firmer. Firmer pushed past one. He put the kick away. Ricocheted off the Panthers. Picked up by Alamotti. He throws the ball away to Jenkins. Jenkins in the middle of the park. He's going to be taken eventually there by Arama Howe. And he'll be made to play it. And Darryl, we've got Moses Leota down in back play.
1: You know what? He's only a small man, Kenny, but he made a break before and he beat three Panthers players. They're all left on the ground. I'll tell you something that I've noticed with AJ Brimson. I love him as a player, but he doesn't read the game exceptionally well. He had a 3-on-1 then, and he threw the ball too early. He needed to draw the bloke, give the blokes on the outside a bit of space, but he didn't do it.
0: Oh, dear, six more tackles. I think I heard the bell in the background, Darryl. It was tackle 4 as the Panthers run the ball over the 40-metre line. Titans enter the field. Yes, it was. Tackle count restarts. Lussick goes to the left. Blaze Talangi trying to dance his way through the line. He was collared high there, I thought. Referee said it was okay. The tackle put on there by Curtis Moran. Ball played back. They go to the middle. It's with Edwards. He turns it inside to Smith. Smith offloads the ball back into the hands of Henry. Henry runs over the 20, runs straight at Moran. Moran's taken there with the assistance of Mo Fotowaker, and the 16's in there. Cleese Haas as well. Tackle 4. They come to the left. Blaze DeLonghi turns it back inside. Now it's with the try scorer Garner. Ran over the top of them, Garner, and he's taken there 6 metres away from the goal line. Tackle 5. They go to the right. Now it's with Cogger. Cogger goes away. Here they are through Isaac Tungo, taken there. Beautiful tackle. A grass cut. Cutting tackle by Alexander James Brimson. Changeover, Darryl. 9 away from their own line.
1: Well, he can defend, I'll give him that. But, geez, they need to find something here, the Titans at the moment, because they're just getting monstered by the Panthers. The Panthers are having their way with them here. Look at them off the line here. Penrith come off the line, hit them. They're 12 metres out after 2 tackles. They'll be lucky to get to the 40 here.
0: So they play the ball again, the Titans. Here he is again, Tom Appiah. He runs it over the 20-metre line. He's taken in the tackle. Dummy half Pasco links up with Fotowaker. He runs the ball over the 30-metre line. He's filled in the tackle by over the top Lussick, and Smith was down low. Dummy half, Moran running the football. Links up now with Jojo Fifita, reversing his way towards the halfway line. Goes up over the halfway line, and he'll play it right of centre field. Dummy half, they send it to the right, working the short side. Harrison gets a kick away. Downfield it goes. Underneath it is the fullback. Edwards takes it. 9 away from his own goal line, runs back towards the centre, steps off his right spider and opening, and he's taken there. Geez, Curtis Moran looked like he winced in pain, but he's okay. They play the ball for dummy half. They send it away to the right. Now it's with Jenkins. Runs the ball over the 30. 12-0 if you're just joining us. Penrith leading the Gold Coast. 18 minutes gone in the first half for BP and Tuohy's. We're calling it from St Mary's League. Make some noise, ladies and gentlemen.
1: Oh.
0: There we go. Everyone's loving their football. Plenty of Panthers fans in the room as well. They stand in the tackle, the Panthers. 8 inside opposition territory. Tackle 4. It'll be played by Talangi. They come back to the left this time. No, they're going to run it out of dummy half. He caught them napping. Lussick, good run. He's put down on the 30-metre line. Gee whiz, they're chewing through easy metres. They go to the right. It's with Cogger. Boot the ball. High one. Into the corner. Up high they go. Leaping into the air. Tungo. Tungo's got the football, but he lost it. Oh, they're so dangerous under the high ball, Darryl.
1: I think he actually tried to flick it out the back there. They're a bit unlucky. It didn't go to one of his outside men, but fortunately for the Tides, I think it was Philip Sami. He dived on the ball. He caught the ball. He's tried to flick it out, I think, to his winger, Alamotti, there, but it got intercepted by one of the Titans players. The only Titans player looks like making a break's the fullback, Kenny.
0: So they're taken now through Firmer, 12 in from the eastern touchline, just shy of the 20. They send the pass away to that man, Kinney. Kinney straightens up, runs over the 20, still going. Kinney out towards the 30. He'll play 28 away from his own line. Dummy half, Pasco sends it to the middle. Fotowaker goes out the back, now to Harrison, turns it back inside to Fifita. Fafita's taken in the tackle right on the 40-metre line. 10 shy of halfway. Tackle 5, says the referee. Geez, I thought there were 6 more tackles. They tried to get the penalty away. Anyway, kick goes downfield from Campbell. It'll be taken by Alamotti, who's already kicked a couple of goals tonight. He runs the ball towards the 30-metre line, collared there by 2 Titans defenders, and Paul Gallen, he'll play it with Panthers up 12-0. That's on the BP scoreboard.
2: Yeah, they're right on top of the Panthers. He might have dropped that.
1: He might have dropped that, he did too.
2: So that's Tungo going into the defensive line there. A good shot there from the Gold Coast Titans. That could be the turning point. There was a set of 6 2 sets ago where Penrith, their line speed was no good at all. It was actually the set the big man said they'd be lucky to make the 40. They actually did okay, got out to the 50-metre line. So the Penrith Panthers may have just slackened off a little bit here. He might be going for a HIA too, Liam Henry, I think that is. Liam Henry
1: copped a knee, friendly fire.
2: Yeah, friendly fire. He went to tackle down low and got one of his own teammates. So he might have to go for a HIA.
0: Gallen, big man, while you were taking us through the Harvey Norman replay,
2: yes.
0: A couple of ladies wanted to pass with what looked to be espresso martinis.
1: Oh, how good.
0: Nah, what are they? Oh, very nice. Very fun.
2: Is it alcoholic?
1: Hello, Fluffy Ducks.
2: Alcoholic? Yeah, we can't say. We can't have any.
0: Well, mate, they're not having milkshakes in glasses that look like that. Cheers, ladies. Nice to have your company here at St Mary's League as we celebrate Lee's Clubs Australia Licensed Clubs Round. You're a Fluffy Duck, man?
1: No, not really. I do like the martinis, though, the coffee martinis, though. They'll be a mess.
0: Outside, inside, Paul Moran's gone straight through. Over the 10, yes, Moran try. It's 12-4 with a kick to come. The former Bulldog goes to the Titans. He opens the scoring for the Gold Coast. The ladies have got the Fluffy Ducks.
1: Yes.
0: Curtis Moran gets a try. 12-4, kick to come.
1: Well, Harvey Norman replay, I can't tell you because I wasn't watching. I was looking at the Fluffy Ducks. But I do know one thing. Curtis Moran can find the line. That's his sixth try this year. That's for a bloke who comes off the bench. It's a pretty good effort. He got it on the inside, beat a player, then he got to the fullback, who's a good defender, Dylan Edwards, and beat him pointlessly. Beat him easily, just put a little fend on there. Edwards tried to get him, Martin chased him, scores near the sticks. Here come the Titans.
2: Here they come. I'm with you, big man. Well, I said it just a moment ago. Actually, I said it, not really thinking it. Now, that might be the turning point in the previous set of six where the Gold Coast Titans made some good yards. The Penrith Panthers looked to slacken off just a little bit, and they have. Moses Leota, you will not see him miss a tackle like that again this year. That was a horrible attempt to tackle by Moses Leota, and Dylan Edwards didn't do much better. But that's a really good try there from Curtis Moran. He came on the field. He actually heard, when you said he winced in pain, Mark, so I think he did. He's got his elbow heavily strapped. I think he must have a sore elbow, but he's a tough kid, this one. Went straight through the defensive line, scores a try. They're back.
1: Well, you know what? That's a solo performance by MYOB. That's a standout solo performance. Thanks to solo by MYOB, Curtis Moran.
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0: Houston, we have a problem.
1: What's happened?
0: Turkey's on the bourbon and cokes.
2: The bottles too. They're too gassy, mate. You can't have too many. You can have a couple, but they're a bit gassy.
0: Mate, he's a council worker. He's going to start work at 3 tomorrow morning.
2: Oh, wow.
1: We'll go straight there.
0: Hope your boss is listening.
2: Just keep going, mate. Straight through.
0: Hope your boss is listening.
1: Mate, that's a great try. Curtis Moran's been a great buy for them.
2: He's a good player.
1: Mate, I didn't realise how good a player he was when he was at the Dogs, but he's got an opportunity at the Titans, and he's taken it with both arms. He's been very good for them this year. In fact, I'm going to say this.
2: Their best.
1: He could be their best player ever.
2: Mate, the Panthers want to be careful here. As I said, a few sets of six ago, they were very, very lazy in defence. On that occasion, they're mostly out. He won't miss another tackle that all year. They don't want to slacken off too much. They'll come back into this. They can score points at times. So that's one thing they can do.
0: So Patston's onto the field. They send the pass away through Tomapia this time. He's taken in the tackle. Three Panthers defenders put him to the ground. Smith, Martin, and there was one other, Lussick. Here's the try scorer hitting and spitting. Moran makes it out towards the 30. He'll play the ball right of centre field. Dummy half they go. Pasco delivers the ball away to Harrison. Oh, geez, there's a tough tackle made on Arama House.
1: Is that a Ram Trucks tough tackle?
0: No, I'm not giving it away. Ram Trucks left, right and centre. Darryl, they've got to earn them. Here's Mo Fotowaker up towards the halfway, just short of the halfway line, in fact. They'll play the ball, 12-6 the score. Penrith leading the Gold Coast. Harrison gets a kick away. Zane Harrison it is, the number 7. Downfield it goes. Taken there by Edwards. Runs the football back towards the middle of the park. He nearly evaded one of the tacklers, but they got him around the legs, Jojo Fifita. And Paul Gallen, 12-6, Penrith leading Gold Coast.
2: Yes, I have a report for GP. Cooper Boy has failed his Category 2 HIA, so he will not be back.
1: Oh, really?
2: He's out.
1: That's unusual to fail at number 2, isn't it?
0: Well, that's a shocking DP.
2: Really?
0: That's a shocking
2: thing. I try to go deep.
0: Deep.
2: No, anyway, Cooper Bye will not be back tonight, guys.
0: Thank you, Paul. That's an injury update for DP. They send the pass away through Papali'i. Bounced off one of the tacklers. Offloads the ball out the back. Now into the hands of Edwards. Edwards popped the pass away. Now it's in the hands of Garner. And Garner's taken there in the tackle. They'll play the ball back on tackle four. Lussett goes for a run. They go to the right this time. Leota sends it to Smith. Now to Cogger. Cogger's nearly got straight through. Great tackle made there by Paxton down low. 28 metres away from the goal line. They go to the right. They dab a little kick in behind them. Keanu Kinney's back there. Keanu Kinney through the ball. Out wide, getting into the field of play. They did brilliantly. Philip Sammy Darrell, great play, Titan.
1: Oh, great work from Kinney. He was about to be engulfed in the in-goal area there and threw it to Sammy, who just did a great job. Mate, I'll tell you what I do like about them. They play a bit of footy, the Gold Coast, and they're not afraid to offload. I know they're not having a great deal of success, but I think it's only a matter of time. I like their coach. I think he'll do a good job with them in a year or two.
0: Titans working the ball up over the 30-metre line. They'll play it down through Jojo Fifita. They come to the right, Fotowaker. He goes into the line, out to Harrison, now onto Kinney. Kinney popped the pass to Fifita. Fifita running up towards the halfway line, and he's taken there three short of the halfway line, 15 in from the western touchline. Tackle five, it's Edwards. He's going to put a kick away. Harrison, rather. The kick goes downfield. Underneath it is Edwards this time. He throws a long ball out to Paul Alamotti. He skips into the tackle, and he'll be made to play it in the middle of the 20. 12-6, Penrith leading the Gold Coast. 15 minutes left in the first half for BP and Tuohy's, and still to come, of course, tonight, the game at Accor Stadium. We'll be driving past it on the way home, the Bulldogs and the Sea Eagles. In that earlier game, it was the Dolphins beating the West Tigers 36-22. Shout out to all those people making their way home from Campbelltown. They come to the left this time. It's with Edwards. He runs the ball over the 40-metre line. He's taken their eight short of the halfway line. Ball played back again as Lussick delivers the ball away on the outside. Here's a barnstorming run from the Panthers up over the halfway line. He's taken there in the tackle. Is that Lauren Patea? I think it might be. They go to the right this time. It's with Cogger. He drops it onto the right boot. Up high it goes. Back there is Kinney. Kinney's got to get on his bike. Takes the football. Alamotti's there over touch. There's not much of him. And up against the Pink Panthers, they took him and they put him in a touch. Good defence there from the Panthers. And they're going to get another crack at scoring some points.
1: Well, you're absolutely right, Levy. It was a nice kick and it was a great chase from Alamotti on the wing. He had a couple of helpers there. Moses Leota's gone off here, and that other big bloke's come on there. Patea, geez, he's a unit.
2: That's huge.
1: How big would he be? I'll tell you what else is happening here, Levy. I'm not sure what happens at St Mary's, but I saw some blokes in school uniform here today. Are they a day behind or something here?
2: We're
1: blokes in school uniform.
2: There's a couple of blokes back there.
0: They're on detention, Darryl. Luke, find out why they're in the school uniform for us and let me know so we can give them a shout out and what their school is. They might be on detention. They might have to come pick up glasses.
1: What, detention for a day?
0: Oh, I don't know. Here's Smith. Turns the ball back inside. Big Scott Sorensen's on to the
2: weekend bar. Detention. That means you're in big trouble.
1: We scored deep.
0: 5 metres away from the goal line. Cogger popped the pass away to Patea. Big Patea going for the line. 4 metres short of the goal line. Jeez, he's a big unit. I don't know what they're feeding him. They go back to the right.
1: Potato.
0: Goes to Cogger. Cogger to Smith. Smith's taken in the tackle. Jeez, he's been enormous for them in the first half. He hasn't stopped. 9 metres away from the goal line. Lussick goes to the right. He runs the football out of dummy half. He's taken in the tackle. 3 metres short of the goal line. Tackle five. They're trying to get six more tackles. I think they got him. Yes, a rook infringement. They go for the line. He's held up over the line. So we'll take it out to the 10-metre line and play the ball back. Gee whiz, they'll do well here, the Titans, to withhold the pressure. It was Sorensen who came agonisingly close.
1: Absolutely.
0: So they'll play it back here.
1: And he scored a couple of tries in grand finals over the last 3 or 4 years, didn't he?
0: Yeah, you're right. Here's Patea now. Patea crashes into the line. He's taken there by Paxton and Mo Fotowaker. 3 metres away from the goal line. Middle of the park. Lussick goes to the left. It's with Cogger. Double pumps now. Talangi for the line. Short. Metre short. He takes the tackle. They go back to the middle now. The big unit. Come on, big unit. Score a try for me. I haven't even backed him. 2 metres short of the goal line. They'll play the ball back now. Dummy half. He goes long to Cogger. Cogger onto Edwards. Uh-oh, here they come. Edwards for the line. Edwards has brought down. Good tackle made. They're just short of the goal line. Tackle five. They come back to the left. It's Martin. Martin goes to Cogger. He dabs a little kick. Ricocheted off the legs. Is it six more tackles? No. It goes to Talangi. Young, he stops, props, goes again. He's wrapped up there by the Titans. Well, the tackle count must have restarted. It has. 8 metres away from the goal line. Panthers on the attack. Now it's with Papali'i. Papali'i goes into the line. He's 3 metres short of the goal line, filled there by the Titans. 12-6, Panthers lead the Gold Coast. They go back to the right again. Lussick into the hands of Smith. Smith. Dancing his way over. Can he get there? No. He's held up over the line again.
1: Yeah, great tackle. Kenny underneath. Two boys up the top, but Kenny got underneath him. One of them was Fafita, I think, who tackled him, but Kenny did the work there to keep him upright.
0: Certainly did. So they'll play it on tackle three. They're still on the attack here as Cogger goes into the line, links up with Edwards, turns it back inside to Tungor. Tungor nearly got through. 2 metres short. Good run. He'll play the ball back now. The Panthers tackle four. Lussick, Big Patea offloaded the ball away. Now it's with Smith. Smith calling him underneath him. He gives on now to Edwards. Edwards straightens up. 3 metres short of the goal line. Tackle five. They're going to do well here, the Titans, if they can hold him out. They play the ball back. Lussick, he goes to the left. Cogger now to Lungi. He throws a bullet pass to the four well there in Garner. He did remarkably well, Jojo Fafita, like Mark Tubby Taylor in the slip for Australia. He took it beautifully, Darryl, and the Titans, they withstand the pressure.
1: Levy, you know what? The Titans will take a lot out of that because they've had to defend for their lives there for about the last 5 minutes, and they've managed to keep the Panthers out there. I reckon on about 7 or 8 occasions, the Panthers looked like they were going to score there, but somehow they managed to stop them. And you know what? I see it so many times. They look like they're going to score. They look like they're going to score. The other side runs 80 or 90 metres and scores.
0: Morin sends the pass away now. It's in the hands of Harrison.

0: set.
1: I'm looking into my crystal ball. My man Patea's going to score a try. They come to the left. Now it's with Papali'i. He's put down, cut in half.
2: How many crystal balls have you got?
1: I've only got one, Darryl. Blake Stallone, he skipped away from them, throws the ball back into the middle of the park. It's towed forward by Smith into the in-goal area. They might get a result here, the Panthers. Can they pin him into the in-goal area? They can. Jaden Campbell's trapped in the in-goal area. It was a messy set from the Panthers, but a goal line dropout coming the way of the Gold Coast Titans.
2: They did a great job there, Jaden Campbell, because there was no one else back there to fix the problem up for him. He picked it up brilliantly, and knowing what he's like, you'd think, well, he might get out here, but he had Liam Martin and also the fullback. Dylan Edwards coming down on him. They don't miss too many tackles when they're really meant to be made.
0: Big set of six coming up. They've had so much ball on the try line, the Penrith Panthers, and the Titans have turned them away. If they can turn them away again, they'll get confidence.
1: Big
0: if
1: goal
0: the Panthers
1: line.
0: Score, they'll have confidence.
1: Big goal line dropout up over the halfway line. My man Patea, he steeps into the line.
2: Mimo to the 5-8. Don't kick it to Patea.
1: We love Patea. They go to the left to right to Sorensen. Jeez, they're just full of big blokes, aren't they, the Panthers? And they motor their way towards the 20. So 23 metres away from the goal line. Panthers on the attack. They lead 12-6, as we call it, from St Mary's Leagues. Now it's with Martin. Charges straight at Keanu Kinney, the littlest man on the field. He stands in the tackle. They eventually get him to the ground. 11 away from the goal line. Tackle 3, the referee says. Panthers, Lussick goes to the left. It's with Smith. He goes out the back to Cogger. Turns the ball back inside to Papali'i. Papali'i's collared there by Arama Howe. Give it a big bear hug. 3 metres away from the goal line. Lussick again goes to Smith. Now out the back to Cogger. Liam Martin. Liam Martin's lost the ball. Taken there by Kenny. So they turn it over the Pink Panthers. Darryl, the Gold Coast have got it. 8 to play first half, 12-6. Convert a try, the difference. Panthers in front.
2: Levy, the Titans are frustrating the Panthers. The Panthers are a no-frills side. They don't make a lot of mistakes there, but that's a poor mistake there from Liam Martin. And the Titans in the last 5 or 6 minutes have just worked their way right back into this game. They look pretty good.
1: Here's a good run from Brimson. Darryl up towards the halfway line. They take the tackle. They play the ball back. It goes to Jaden Campbell on the left. Steps through. Goes straight through. Over the par. Over the 40. Pop the ball away to Harrison. And Harrison's taken in the tackle. Oh, the Titans have come to life. Here they come now. 6 more tackles. Ferrells. He throws the ball. It's gone forward. Jeez, was he square at marker?
2: Well, they're saying here that they're wanting 10 in the bin here. They're saying one of the Panthers players, they might have a captain's challenge here.
0: I think it's fair enough. I think he ran. I think he was at marker, but that's a big let off there. They've totally changed momentum, the Gold Coast signs you. I think the Penrith Panthers lost a little bit of respect for the Gold Coast. When they got to that 12-0 lead, they just thought it was going to happen. It doesn't just happen in this game. You've got to make it happen. And to the Gold Coast credit, they have turned the Panthers away set after set. They got a 6 to go after this run. The dummy half, come out of dummy half, try to draw the marker, but the marker got to him and has forced an error, and the Penrith Panthers will get the feed here.
1: Well, they certainly will. So and, let's see what they can...
0: Tungo was square there. I'm happy with that.
1: They certainly will, Gow. We'll see what they can do with it now. 6.5 left in the first half. I just noticed the company emblem on the shorts for the Panthers from a late great mate of mine, Kevin Waters. Kevin Waters towing, and his young bloke, Kurt, doing a marvellous job. Good on you, Kurt. Shout out to you, mate. A very generous family for charity. Whenever we do a fundraiser on air, Kevin, when he was with us, would ring through and donate some money, and Kurt following in his father's footsteps, his late father's footsteps. So well done for their support of the Panthers. Back to the left they come. Patea this time straightens up. Oh, no, my man's lost the ball, Darryl.
2: Well, they're falling apart, Penrith. They had a wonderful start to the game, led 12-0. A lot of mistakes from the Titans. Now the Panthers are doing the same thing. Titans are right in this. They've got 6 minutes till half-time. They want to pounce here.
1: So Jaden Campbell over on that far side of the field takes the tackle. 6 short of the halfway line, 15 in from the eastern touchline. Now going for a run is Philip Sammy with a 5 on his back tonight, just shy of the halfway line. 20 in from touch, eastern side of the field. Ferrells goes into acting half, sends the pass away to Morin. Morin goes on to Harrison now, and he sends the pass away. Taking the tackle on this occasion is Arama Howe, and he'll be put down on the ground. 20 in from touch, just shy of the 40. Panthers into the field. Back towards the left they come. It's with Harrison. He goes to Campbell, pops the ball away to Firma. Firma's crashed to the ground, 31 metres away from the Panthers line. Ferrells again goes to the left. Harrison, now Campbell. Campbell nearly sliced through, had a man outside him in for, Philip Sami. He takes the tackle now, 15 away from the goal line. They come back to the middle. It'll be Harrison again, a crossfield kick. Harrison, crossfield, leaping above them. This is incredible. Have they got it down? I don't know. Jojo Fafita. He went up high. Did he handle it? He grounded it? No, says the referee.
2: Yeah, referee.

0: There's no try for Fita. To me, doesn't look like a player who scored. I mean, if I would have scored against the Panthers when the score was 12-6 just before half-time, I'd be doing cartwheels. I think he's dropped it. Geez, he took it beautifully over the top of Garner. He catches it, and then as he goes to ground, I think he's got a decent handle on it. Garner sort of gets in his way, puts a boot out, arm out. He's got the arm free, he drops it.
1: Milky Jenkins came in, hits the ball out as he's making the tackle. Knock on in goal, be a 20-metre restart to the Penrith Panthers. They've come right back into this, the Titans. They're actually on top of the moment, big man. They're playing better.
0: I agree. The referee did a great job there calling that, because that wouldn't have been easy for him. Normally, you'd think he'd score there, but he did a pretty good job there, Garner, to just be all arms, legs, body, everything underneath the ball, and it came free.
2: So no try. Score remains 12-6. Penrith leading the Gold Coast. 5 left in the first half. Nice to have you with us, those of you in the room here at St Mary's Leeds, wherever you're listening across Australia. Continuous call team, all thanks to McDonald's. And still to come tonight, that game between the Bulldogs and Manly at Accor Stadium. Mike Pearsall and Josh Morris on deck for that one. And we'll give Josh his right of reply for Gow's comments about his receding hairline.
0: I thought it was harsh.
2: It was harsh.
1: Oh, hang on a second. You were giving it to him
2: No, just harsh.
1: You were giving it to him as well.
2: I mean, you brush people for an autograph when you're out running.
1: Please.
2: You bag your Origin teammates' bloody hairline. It's just not on.
1: You bagged him also.
2: I know. 12-6, Penrith leading the Gold Coast. Here's Patea this time. Up towards the halfway line. He'll play it left of centre field. 5 short of the halfway line. Blaise Talangi on screen. They go back to the right. Edwards showing. Links up with Cogger. Oh geez, offloaded the ball away. Went to ground. Picked up by Alamotti. And Alamotti take it over on the far side, 10 in from touch, eastern side of the field. Fifth tackle, it's Cogger. He goes to the air off his right boot, over towards this side of the field. Going up is Milky, knocked it behind him, into the hands of the Panthers. Papali'i's got it. Papali'i's going to be put into touch. Great defence there again from the Titans.
0: For Fita, great tackle from him. Geez, he's developed into a good player. It's amazing. What, playing a little bit of rep? There's a penalty here, Daniel.
1: No, there's a challenge. There's a challenge. He was asking, do you want a challenge?
3: Last play, tackle into touch.
1: Well, what's... there must be something happened somewhere along the line. They're challenging the whole play. So from the play of the ball to when he was taken out, they'll look at everything. And if something has gone against the Panthers, they'll get it go their way. So I'm not sure what they're going for.
4: He's on
1: the whole play.
0: But they go in the air here. Milky knocks it back.
4: Play on at this stage. There's no foul from the Titans.
0: Picked up by Henry.
1: Maybe they're saying six to go. No, that's not six to go.
0: Passes on the outside. I mean, surely there can't. There's nothing wrong with this.
1: Now, I think what they thought was that pass might have been touched by the Gold Coast player, so it was six to go.
4: Well, this is probably not looking at the Penrith defender that is tackled,
0: but
4: the player then got into touch. The challenge is unsuccessful.
0: You know what? 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
1: 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Liam Henry has passed his HIA. He will.
0: Can you do, we've got to do DP, but you've also got to do Ice Gel in the same voice.
1: DP, Ice Gel.
2: You know what? Just leave the sponsor credits to me, all right?
1: Okay, no
2: you blokes are hopeless. No, 23 metres away.
0: They want us to do it. I'm going to do it. DP, Ice Gel.
2: That's crap. You sound like Art. Hey, I'm Arnie. They go back
1: get to the chopper.
2: Get to the chopper. Harrison goes to Campbell. Now to Kinney. Kinney running the ball up towards the 40. Don't give it to me. You reckon you're doing a fantastic job.
0: Deep.
2: No, you've got to get low. Get the baritone. Baseball's happening.
0: Deep. Deep. You get your own baritone.
2: They go back to the towards the middle. I sounded like a pilot.
5: Yeah, we're coming at a landing.
2: 12-6 to score. Penrith leading the Gold Coast. 3 minutes left in the first half. They go to the left. It's with Campbell. Drops it onto the right boot. High kick downfield. Underneath it is Edwards reversing. Eyes for the football. Takes it cleanly. Looks up. Ooh, falls into the tackle. Falls at the feet of Curtis Moran. And he'll play just shy of the 20. So 2.5 minutes remaining. 12-6 to score. That's in the first half. Penrith leading the Gold Coast. And early days, you'd think Penrith are going to win this by the length of the straight at Rosehill Gardens. But the Gold Coast Titans have got their way back into the game, and we've got a really good contest on our hands here. The ball goes to Jenkins this time. Runs it over the 30 towards the 40. We'll play it 38 metres away from his own line. They send it to the left this time through Henry. Henry takes the tackle just shy of the halfway line. Dummy half Lussick links up with Edwards. He runs it over the halfway line. Runs it to the tackle of Moran, Firma, and Patston's in there as well. Just shy of the 40. Gold Coast end of the field. Cogger standing on the right. He goes to the air, puts up the high kick. Underneath it is Kinney again. Leaps into the air before he's given a big bear hug. Look at that for a size difference. Sorensen on Keanu Kinney. It's like you, Darryl, standing next to Gow.
0: Yeah. He's way bigger than me. Mate, you know what? Sorensen's not that big, but Kinney's weensy. He's eensy-weensy, teeny-weeny, yellow poker-hop bikini.
1: He must be strong. He's hard to handle. The big blokes get hold of him. They don't smash him.
2: So 90 seconds left in the first half. We'll get a preview of the late game from Mike as they run the ball over the 40 here, the Titans, up towards the halfway line through Brimson. You don't call him Alexander James anymore.
0: No, I've only called about two of his games in the last 10 years.
2: Okay, fair enough. To the left they go. Now it's with Campbell. Turns the ball. Oh. He nearly got through, Kenny. Kenny bumped away. Lost it behind him and picked up there by Isaiah Papali'i. Penrith knocked the ball out, so they're going to get the ball back to Titans.
0: They'll get a chance here. There'll be about a minute to go till half-time, and they're going to get a full set here. Liam Martin off the paddock. I think he's okay. He's just having a break. But Kenny, once again, he's dangerous, isn't he? He's only tiny, but, geez, he's dangerous.
2: Mm.
0: You know, there's a lot of things that are tiny and dangerous, Levy.
2: Speaking from experience?
0: Yeah, possibly.
1: what's dangerous?
0: Maybe dormant.
2: You fall over, you poke your eye out. Here they are, 10 in from touch.
0: What about old mate who was driving home before? She's now having a red Shiraz or something.
2: Oh, geez, half a luck. Here's Moran this time. He straightens up. So 45 seconds remaining. Can they get over here and level it up on half-time? Verrills goes into acting half, sends it to the right. It's with Harrison, goes out the back, Campbell. Now they spin around. It's with Kinney. He get it onto Fifita, and Fifita takes the tackle just shy of the 10-metre line. Here they are now. Kinney goes long to Campbell. Campbell goes to the line. Fotowaker. Fotowaker gets the pass away to Harrison. He gets the pass away to Brimson. Brimson toes the ball forward, knocked back into the hands of Cogger. Cogger runs it over the touch in goal line, and with 15 seconds remaining, it'll be a goal line dropout.
0: Jesus, hasn't this changed in the last 20 minutes or so, this game? Because they look to have the Titans at their mercy here, the Panthers. They were just doing whatever they wanted for a fair while, but the last 20 minutes, it's been all the Titans. Yep. They're a bit unlucky not to be in front in this game.
2: So the siren sounds. Are they going to make them have the kick out?
0: The goal line dropout?
2: No, they won't. So 12-6, Penrith leading the Gold Coast at halftime on Cbus Super Stadium, the venue for the Saturday night game. Still to come, the Bulldogs and Manly. And in that earlier game, it was a win to the Dolphins over the West Tigers by 36 points to 22. 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So the try scorers so far tonight, two tries to the Panthers. Liam Martin and Luke Garner scored the tries. Alamotti kicking two from two. And the lone try scorer for the Titans, he's been good while he's been on the field, Curtis Moran. He scored in the 20th minute, and it was converted by Jayden Campbell. 12-6, Panthers leading the Titans. A break. Back to look at the first half action right after this.
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0: 6, Penrith leading the Gold Coast at halftime.
1: Across Australia, this is the Continuous Call Team.
0: Yeah, halftime, Cbus Super Stadium, a converted try, the difference. The Panthers in front of the Titans, 12-6, as you've heard. Daryl, I might leave it with you to have a quick look at the first half with Gal, then I'll jump back in when we'll preview that late game. 12-6, big man, the Panthers in front.
2: Yeah, it looked good for the Panthers, didn't it, early, Gal? Like, they're opening probably 20 minutes. They looked to dominate a lot. They got to a 12-0 lead, and they looked like they were just going to run over the top of the Titans. Their defence in the middle of the ruck, the Titans wasn't good enough, but I don't know what happened. Maybe they just turned up the pressure a little bit defensively in the middle of the ruck, and Penrith sort of stopped making metres, and the Titans started throwing the ball about a little bit, taking a few risks, and in the end, 12-6 is probably, I reckon 12-all would have been a reasonable.
3: It was 12, and it could have been 12-all. JJ Fita dropped the ball over the line. Mookie Jeng has done a good job to come in and stop him from scoring. But, yeah, you're right. Look, the possession is 60-40. Penrith has still had 60% of the ball, so they probably should be in front by more. But the attitude of the Gold Coast Titans totally changed about that 15-minute mark. And I remember the set of six, you said they'll be lucky to make the 40. They actually made the 50 and a little bit beyond. And that was the turning point of the game. They started to get a bit of confidence then, the Titans. They started to move the ball a little bit. And defensive, they showed up. There was a period there of 4 or 5 minutes where the Panthers had the ball on their try line constantly. And they just totally turned them away set after set. I think they got a bit of confidence from that, the Tides. Then they went downfield. JoJo Fifita unfortunately dropped the ball over the try line. And it's now 12 points to 6. So it's a close game. In the last 20 minutes of that first half, the Gold Coast Titans were well and truly on top. Well and truly on top.
2: Yeah. I mean, Penrith are that sort of side, though. They're always in the game. They're leading 12-6. I mean, you would think they would probably go on and win this. They probably get a little bit of a serve at half-time. But I don't know whether they were that bad or whether the Titans just lifted a bit. I think defensively the Titans lifted tremendously in the last 20 minutes of that first half, because their defence early on was pretty average. They went straight through the middle. Liam Martin went straight from a tap, I think, to score. And Luke Garner's try, even though it was a great take from Jenkins to get it back on the inside to him, it was pretty easy as well. And I think, like us, the Panthers may have thought, oh, this is going to be pretty easy for us.
3: I agree. I thought they probably lost a little bit of respect for the Titans, but I also agree on the fact that I think the Gold Coast Titans' attitude definitely lifted, and they definitely put a more focus on their defence, and they kept turning up for each other. One thing I do want to highlight, which I have noticed the past couple of weeks, is the amount of indiscretions in a game, six to goes or penalties. Mm. From rounds 1 to 14, there was an average of 18.2 a game.
2: Yes.
3: Round 15, there was an average of 13.
2: Yep.
3: This game so far tonight in the first half, there was 1-6 to go and 4 penalties.
2: You know what? And it's a better game for
3: it. Yeah, it's a way better game, but you can't tell me the referees haven't been given instruction.
2: Of course they have.
3: 100%.
2: But the game's better. I mean, the last 2 or 3 weeks. I mean,
3: I did the stats on the last week with Dave Middleton. The rounds 1 to 14, there was an average of 18.2 a game. Mm. Last week, there was 13. I reckon this week, there's been less than 13.
2: Yeah, and you know what? And you don't miss it one bit.
3: No, not one bit. It's a better game, but it's frustrating to see things change throughout the season. That's what frustrates
2: me. Just tell it. It frustrates me.
3: And look, right. Of course, if you went and asked a referee, they'd say, we haven't been given an instruction.
0: All right, gentlemen, thank you. 12-6, Panthers lead the Titans. Just before we get to Mike, keys to victory for Honda, the end of financial year event is on now with great deals on selected 2025 Honda CRVs. T's and C's apply only while stocks last. Keys to victory?
2: I think the key to victory, if I'm the Gold Coast, I could keep taking a few risks, throw the ball, a bit of offloading, throw some passes, and take Penrith on up the middle of the ruck. I thought Penrith started to look a little bit tired late in that first half, and I thought the Gold Coast certainly finished over the top of them. From a Panthers perspective, I think they've just got to control the ball, which is something they do very well. They get through their sets of six, you know, and just try and grind the Gold Coast into the ground. They probably win, but I'm impressed by what I've seen from the Gold Coast.
3: Yeah, I've been impressed too. Gold Coast defence definitely picked up the back end of the game. And if they're going to win, Jaden Campbell, Keanu Kinney will be crucial.
0: All right. Thank you, boys. 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And we'll be there to bring you all of the action. In fact, we might have to take Mike Purcell with us next year. I reckon he's deserved a crack at coming to Vegas and experiencing what rugby league's got to offer. And
2: he
0: he can lighten the load on me a little bit. Maybe get him to call one of the games.
2: He can't, Joe. Is he just a father? Has he just become a father?
0: No, I'm sure
4: Don't scratch me yet, big man. Don't scratch me yet. I'll talk to the hugs and kisses, but don't you dare rule me out just yet.
2: We'll take the baby and leave the kisses at home.
0: Mike Pearsall's on deck to call the Bulldogs and Manly. Mike, good evening to you.
4: Yes, a very good evening, Levy, Gal, Big Man, and all the lovely ladies out there at St Mary's Leagues on the Espresso Martinis. A big game coming up tonight at Accor Stadium. The Manly Seagulls and the Canterbury Bulldogs. I can't see anyone going past Manly tonight. Tolu Kola is backing up from Origin. They've got Tom Trbojevic back, who's probably in the frame to come into the Blues for Game 3. Hamole Olakau, who has got a point to prove. And this Fosball revolution has just been unbelievable for the Seagulls since he took over from Anthony Seibold. They're fresh off the bye. When you look over at the Bulldogs, they've been struggling this year. They're missing their back rowers, Jacob Preston and Viliami Kikau. And they've got a couple of changes. Captain Stephen Crichton's playing busted as well. So it's going to take a monumental effort from the Dogs tonight. They've been struggling to score points. And we know Manly, in this form, are going to score at least 24, 30 points. Whether the Dogs can match them tonight, I'm not so sure, but we'll find out. Looking forward to it. And I've got to tip up J-Moz about this hair comment, boys. I heard it earlier this afternoon about his Devon. I haven't seen him in the building yet, so I hope he hasn't spat the dummy, boys, because I could be on my own tonight.
0: Well, he has been known to chuck a you-know-what. So, good luck, Mike. This might be your big opportunity to call by yourself.
4: Oh, how good. Can't wait. What an opportunity.
0: Good on you, mate. Well done. You're doing a great job. There he is, Mike Pearsall. And I can tell you the Roosters, they've lost Angus Crichton for the match, while for the Sharks, some big ins. So this is for tomorrow. Nicho Hynes returns from a calf injury and Blake Brayley's back from a broken arm at hooker. So some big ins there for your Sharkies, Gal, with Nicho and Blake Brayley to play. And Blake Brayley might be in the mix for a recall to the Origin team as well. So that's what's coming tomorrow. They call it the Battle of the Beak. Is that tomorrow night, Gal, the Sharks-Roosters game?
3: Yeah, it's not the Battle of the Beaches. That's Sharks versus Manly.
0: Oh,
3: but it is tomorrow night, 6:15 at Allianz Stadium. Should be a good game. I'll be heading out there.
0: It's a beach in Bondi.
3: Yes, but it's, Battle of the Beaches is definitely Sharks versus Manly.
0: Fair enough.
3: Good try, though.
0: You got me on a technicality.
3: I'm worried about J-Moz. He might get a bit upset about your McDonald's comment.
0: No, you're the one that's...
3: No, hang on. You bought the McDonald's. I did bring up the size of the forehead.
0: No.
3: You brought up the McDonald's comment.
0: Listen, drop off. You started it. You bagged his hairline.
3: I didn't. I just said I haven't noticed.
0: I would bag anyone about hair when I've got none.
3: I just never noticed. And you did say, well, you never noticed. I had never noticed before, honestly.
0: Josh, you can square it up with Gal.
3: No, I beg your pardon. We're both in the wrong here. We both commented on it.
0: DP. Not even the DP can fix it, J-Moz. We'll take a break. Come back with the second half at Cbus Super Stadium right after this. Of course, it is the Panthers leading the Titans by 12 points to 6.
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0: Welcome back. 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Nice to have you with us from St Mary's Leagues. As we celebrate Leagues Clubs Australia Licensed Clubs round, we're inside the club calling the NRL, but next door at the stadium here at St Mary's, we've got all the Ron Massey Cup games continuing on. In fact, Paddy Tobin, who's been updating things for me, he tells me that at the moment it is the Wendy Magpies up 28-24 over Manly Leagues. In the earlier games, the Wright Eastwood Hawks beat the St Mary's side 30 points to 22. No wonder Wilso is happy. Steve Wilson's come out to say good day.
2: Good man, Wilso. He's a great man. Young bloke here too.
0: Yeah, good on you, Wilso.
2: They brought me some top deck for my birthday. I tried to give one back to the young bloke. He wanted it, but Wilso barred it.
0: Good on you, Wilso. You're a good man. 36-all draw between the Workers and the Bulldogs. And in the first game of the day, the Bulls beat the Glebe Dirty Reds 22 points to 20. And still to come tonight, the game at 7 o'clock between Mounties and Brothers. So all the Ron Massey Cup games being played out here at St Mary's on what has been a big day of rugby league. So I hope you've enjoyed it all. Thank you, everyone, for coming down and saying good day to the Continuous Call team. Thanks to our man Harris for putting us to air, and to Andrew and Michaela behind the scenes, to Luke as well, and to everybody for their support, and most importantly, to St Mary's Leagues. The staff, to the girls who have looked after us, and all of the bar staff, and everybody here, they've done a great job, of course, headed up by the president, Mr Cartwright, and we caught up with him a little bit earlier on today. I've had a great day. Boys, what about you?
2: Yeah, it's always a good day
3: awesome.
2: Out here.
3: Great day out here.
2: Yeah, great. It's and good. You know what? I don't even mind driving out here now, because I used to live out this way.
0: Well, mate, given I drove past you on the way out here, it's going to take you 4 hours to get home.
3: Guys, Josh Hennage just texted me, being the good sideline eye that I am, I have an update. So there's no injuries except for the failed HIA from Marcus Weiss, his dad. But Josh, he's very happy with the pressure absorbed in the first half, 60-40 possession, as I said, and they're right in the fight for this second 40. He's happy with the work rate of the outside backs and the middles. They remain cautious of the Penrith offloads.
0: Can you leave him alone? He's coaching a first-grade football
3: guy. I know, but we're good mates.
2: You know what's interesting? His name's Josh Hannay, and it comes under number A in his letter A.
3: He's my first mate, that's why.
0: Yeah, because it's Josh Hannay.
3: Josh.
0: Anyway, let's get to the footy. It's battle four. It's Edwards up towards the halfway line. Over the halfway line he goes. He's taken in the tackle. 12-6 the score. Penrith leading the Gold Coast is Talangi. He gets a kick away. Downfield it goes. Underneath it this time is, of course, Philip Sami. He spins around. He's collared there. And Gall will be sending a text message to Ivan Cleary. And I think I know the reply that he'll get. Get you know what.
2: He's got Ivan Cleary under B.
0: Ivan Beery. Biven. Here they are, the Titans, playing the football through Firma. Dummy half Kenny goes for a run over the 30. Runs into the tackle made there by Lusick, Isaiah Papali'i, and Liam Henry as well. Dummy half Verrill sends the pass away to the right this time. Taken there by Tomopia. He's HI of the halfway line, middle of the park. They come back to the middle. They send it through the hands this time, out wide. Taking the tackle on this occasion, Patchton stands in the tackle, brought to the ground by Cogger and Lindsay Smith. 20 in from touch, western side of the field. They go back to the right. Jayden Campbell gets a kick away. This one's a high one, probably the highest one of the night. Underneath it is Edwards. Takes it 9 away from his own goal line. Runs straight and hard towards the defensive line, and he's taken there by Fotowaker and Harrison. It'll be made to play at 21 away from his own line. Here's Milkey. Jenkins goes for a run. Runs the ball up over the 30-metre line. In fact, he reverses his way over the halfway line. Josh Hannay checking his phone again to see if Gal's sent him any more text messages. Here's one from us. Don't stuff it up, Josh.
2: He just replied. He said, oh, no, you can't say if.
0: He said, go away. You're at St Mary's. I'm on the Gold Coast. He offloaded the ball away to Edwards this time. Oh, there's the espresso martinis. The girls have gone back for another one.
2: Good
0: outstanding.
2: Work.
0: They must be good here at St Mary's. Eight inside opposition territory. Take your headsets on and see if you can hear what they called. I couldn't hear before. Into the line they go. Cogger offloaded the ball away. Papali'i now Talangi. Talangi over on the far side. Gave on to Milkey. Flicked the ball back inside. Goes to ground. Now Papali'i. He offloaded away to Cogger. Cogger goes again. He runs straight and hard, looking for an opening. He's collared there by Arama Howe. And in there is Curtis Moran. Got the offload away. Now into the hands of Lussick. He wasn't held. Lussick goes over the 10-metre line. Crunched by the Titans. 8 metres away from the goal line. Ball played back again. They come to the right. Cogger stepping. Offloaded the ball to DeLunghi. He wasn't expecting it. Lost it into the hands of Curtis Moran and Darrell. The Titans have got it 10 away from their own line.
2: Yeah, they did well again there. The Titans. Jesus, kid's a good player, Kenny. I must admit, I underrated him for a while. I think he's the Kiwi fullback, isn't he? Is he Kiwi fullback?
3: But Jesus,
2: he's a good player. He's involved in everything. Penrith on that occasion just couldn't find a way of scoring there. They looked like they were going to score, but to their credit, the Titans keep hanging in there.
0: Here's AJ Brimson. He's got the football on tackle four. They play 28 away from their own line. Fotowaker links up now with Harrison onto Campbell. Campbell goes into the hit line, takes the tackle. 18 metres in from the eastern touchline, 34 metres away from his own goal line. Dummy half barrel spirals it away to Harrison. He gets a kick away, Young Zane. Downfield it goes. It's allowed to bounce by Alamotti. It goes in between the fullback and the winger. Taken there by Edwards, gives it back to Alamotti, runs it over the 20, runs into a solid tackle there by Moran, firmer, and he's driven back by Patson. There's some good defence there from the Titans and a great chase as well. Cogger goes to dummy half. Here's Isaac Tango. He's lost the ball, picked up by Brimson. Brimson's got support outside him. It ends up in the hands of Philip Sami, and Philip Sami will take the tackle. 21 metres away from the line. Here's an early chance here from the Titans. Campbell links up with Fotowaker. Fotowaker across the hit line. Pops the pass away. He's gone straight through. Arama Howe. He's burnt down. He gets up, goes again. No. He's made to play to metres short of the line. Dummy half barrels. Comes away to Harrison. Harrison looking for runners. Gives on to Campbell. Campbell bumped off one. He threw the ball to Firmer. Firmer's gone through. Oh, no support there. 4 metres away from the goal line. Tackle two. They're on the attack. They go to the right. Verrills. He links up with Moran. Oh, Moran's lost the ball. He's been so solid while he's been out there, but it's come free. A mistake from the Titans, and the Panthers will get the football.
2: Geez, they're lucky to get away with that, the Panthers. It was a great shot. I think it was the 5-8, Jaden Campbell on Isaac Tango, and they had a great opportunity. I mean, this bloke can score a try, the big back rower, Arama Howe. He got, you know what, he beat about four players, nearly got to the line. They play the ball, and poor old Moran just knocks it on as he gets close to the line as well. Geez, they're putting some pressure on Penrith. They're getting the back row back out there. I think they need him out there, Liam Martin, a bit of experience.
0: Do we find out what the school uniforms were for? Come on, Andrew. I don't like asking twice.
2: Andrew.
0: Here's Jenkins, runs the ball up over the 10.
3: I think they've actually gone, to be fair.
0: Well, there's some well-dressed people coming into the room here, so. Yeah.
3: Tell you what, it's filled up.
0: They're bloody up.
3: I think there might be 1,000 in now.
0: Here's Henry. Well, mate, I was going to say 2,000.
2: Yeah, I think 50.
0: We'll nearly, have the cops down here telling people to go home. He's lost the ball, Papali'i.
3: Oh, hang on, penalty.
0: All right.
3: That's a huge let-off. Papali'i's running the ball there, and just no one was anywhere near him, lost control of it. And luckily for him, they've been given a penalty because the marker was not square. That's a let-off there. That's a let-off for the Panthers.
0: My man Patea getting a rest as Cogger punches the ball over the eastern touchline.
2: Geez, that's a big call from the referee.
3: Big call. Look, he's just dropped it.
2: I don't think the marker had any, didn't play any part in it. No,
3: I agree, big man. Very lucky there.
0: So they take the tap this time through Garner towards the 20. Put down 21 metres away from the Titans' line. 12-6. Panthers lead the Titans. They go through the hands this time. There's a replacement player onto the field, Billy Phillips. He takes the tackle. Bright pink jumper. He's a new man onto the field. Lussick goes to the right. Cogger back inside to Edwards. Tried to evade one of the tacklers. Beat one, beat two. Still going Edwards. Got the ball away. Now it's into the hands this time again of Phillips. Phillips going for the line. 2 metres short. Panthers here 2 metres away from the goal line. Lussick comes to the right to Cogger. Cogger onto Edwards. He's got two men outside him. He popped the ball back inside to Isaac Tungo. Tungo tried to duck under one of the tacklers. He popped the ball out the back to Freddie Lussick. Dabs a kick into the in-goal area. Was Liam Martin taking out in back play? Referee said it was okay. He's going to be trapped in the in-goal area. Philip Sami, so it'll be a goal line dropout, Darryl.
2: A bit unlucky there, Sami. He picked it up nicely. He was trying to get his way out and he ran into one of his own teammates, which just stopped all his momentum. The kick was okay. I think it was from the hooker. Sami got it and he thought he was going to run through. He ran into Kinney and that sort of just stopped his progress, and then the Panthers came from everywhere.
3: Boys, what did Josh Hannay text me? They need to stop the offloads. I'll tell you what, the offloads are killing the Titans at the moment.
0: Deep goal line dropout over the halfway line it goes. Fielded there by Liam Henry. Builds up some speed, runs into the headline, and he's put to the ground 20 metres in from the eastern touchline. And it'll be made to play it now that the Panthers, 38 metres away from the Titans' line. Here's Sorensen. He goes into the line, takes the tackle. They can't get him to the ground. He stands there on the 30. Ball will be played in the middle of the park. They come back to the right. Lussick goes to Phillips. Phillips goes into the line, takes the tackle. Over the top there making the tackle is Josh Patson and one of his teammates in Campbell. They go away now. Padabbing a little kick in behind them. It's going to be taken by the Panthers. It was an awkward bounce. Tungor. It bounced a little low. He was expecting to go a bit higher. The Titans forced the ball in the in-goal area. Goal line dropout.
2: It's a clever kick from Dylan Edwards. Geez, under normal circumstances, it looked like it was going to bounce straight into the hands of Tungo, who was leading the race. There were Panthers everywhere. I don't know whether he got a fingertip on it and dropped it or not here, Tungo. They'll forensically examine this and see what happens here.
3: No, I think he did well to pull out. He was going to go for it, and he realised it bounced too low, so he actually pulled his hands away, so he did really well there, Tungo.
0: I saw one of our bosses down the back, Luke Davis. I think he's had a little bit of victory on the poker machines. He's gone to the payout section of the bar. Hello, Lukey boy's winning all the cash.
3: Oh, he's not taking the 2GB shirt off too, so maybe he has had a little flutter.
2: He's married now.
3: Or
2: too.
3: Maybe he might be having a beer.
0: Hope his wife's listening. You got some jewellery coming your way, Mrs. Davis. Ball played on the 30-metre line. They go to the right. Phillips goes into the line. He takes the tackle. He goes into the line. He stands in the tackle. They can't get him to the ground. So they play it 19 away from the Titans' line. Right to left they go. Lussick to Cogger. Back to the right to Talangi. Talangi steps into the line. Stutters into the line. Gives on to Lussick. Now onto Edwards. Tries to wrestle free. He has the fullback. He's got support alongside him in Sorensen. But he'll take the tackle 6 metres away from the goal line. Tackle 4. Lussick popped the ball away to Sorensen, lost behind him. That's okay. You're allowed to lose the ball behind him, big Scotty boy. 9 metres away from the goal line. This is tackle 5. Lussick goes to the left, into the hands of Cogger. Puts a little kick into the corner. Milky goes above them, but he couldn't handle it. It's been knocked on by the Titans. No, 20. Panthers out of the 20.
2: Well, Jersey had a crack at that. Milky would normally have scored a try by this stage of the game, but I think the kick was fine. He flew over the top. They both went for it, him and I think was it Tonema Pia or whatever his name is. And in the end, he's awarded, saying it's come off Milky. Milky doesn't think it does, but he's blowing up Milky. But get over it, champion.
0: You're losing your voice, big man?
2: Yes.
0: Okay, just checking. One of our listeners saying, Daryl, you're losing your voice. You've been giving your guts. Try one of these. Have a little vocal zone. It might fix you. Fixes me after
2: suck
0: a big week.
2: Or drink them.
0: Well, you don't know. Just suck on them.
2: Okay.
0: Here's a mistake by the Titans.
2: Oh, my goodness.
3: Oh, they're killing themselves here, the Gold Coast Titans. They're killing themselves. I spoke about the offloads. The Penrith Panthers have heaps of offloads in this second half, and now coming out of their own end, Beau Fermor, who is an experienced player for the Titans, has dropped the ball. The Panthers, they've had so much possession. It was 60-40 in the first half. It must be at least that in the second half. Mm. They're yet to score. They need to make these Gold Coast Titans side pay very, very soon, or they're going to keep going in confidence with their defence. One thing they're not known for is their defence.
0: Yep, 12-6. Penrith leading the Gold Coast.
3: 2 from 4 completions.
0: I think a lot of people would have thought 10 minutes into the second half, the scoreline wouldn't have been 12-6. But that's what it is, as Jenkins takes the hit up from the scrum. Just shy of the 30-metre line, 32 metres away, 20 in from touch, eastern side. They keep working the short side. Cutout ball goes to Cogger. Now Talangi nearly skipped through the tackle. He's put on his back by 2 Gold Coast defenders. Morin one. The other one there was Tomopia. They come to the right. Papali'i goes to Cogger. Cogger goes into the line. He takes the tackle. 12 metres away from the goal line. Tackle 3, says the referee. Into dummy half goes Billy Scott. They go right to left into the hands of Talangi. Dabs a little kick in behind them. Flying through. Ball back inside. Picked up by the Titans of the Titans. They're going to get trapped in the in-goal area. They're going to say they put the ball on the ground before he went up and got again. Goal line dropout. I think he got this right, the referee.
2: I think he did. How'd they not score then, Penrith? I mean, the ball, he just tried to tap it back on the inside, Garner. It ended up going to Fafita.
3: Captain's challenge. They think they've gotten out of here.
2: I don't think he did. I think he put it on the line. I think the ref's got this right.
3: Boys, let me give you a stat. So we talk about the offloads, or the Titans wanting to stop the offloads. It's 14-4 offloads Penrith to the Titans. So they're well in front
7: up to
3: there.
7: This. JoJo has possession.
2: But they've also had most of the ball too.
3: Yes, I agree. You know? They've actually had 60% of it.
2: Let's have a look at this.
7: The ball is grounded on the try line.
2: I think it's grounded on the
3: try line. You know what? If you score on a try, you'd want that to be a try. So I agree on the line.
0: So goal line dropout. Guess who's here, Daryl?
2: Who?
0: Will Bottom, our traffic man.
2: He's eating. What's he eating?
0: He's dirty on a feed, Will.
3: I'll tell you what, big man, it's a big call. They've now lost their challenge.
2: Yeah, well,
3: the challenge is now gone. There's still 28 minutes to go.
2: Well, I think it was a silly challenge because they're in this game. They're defending well enough here, the Titans, which they're not renowned for, as you said before, Gal.
0: I'm getting a bit distracted here, boys, at St Mary's Leagues. I've now seen one of our bosses chatting up listeners. What's going on there?
2: He's married, our boss.
0: I never mentioned names, Daryl. Did you say Luke Davis?
2: No, I didn't. But that's
0: here's the ball going to Papali. He takes the tackle just shy of the 30-metre line left of centre field.
2: And she's been on the drink all day.
0: 12-6 the score. Penrith leading the Gold Coast. Okay, left to right, Sorensen. Now on to Phillips this time. He takes the tackle. So he'll be made to play it about 28 metres away from the Titans' line. So here the Panthers go from dummy half to the left. They go Sorensen. Cogger turns it back inside now with Talangi. He popped the ball away to Sorensen. Now Edwards. Edwards is standing there in the tackle trying to get the ball away, but he takes the tackle on the 20 right of centre field. Tackle four into dummy half. They go to the left. Now it's with Phillips again. Straight and hard. Gets to within six of the goal line. Ball will be played. Billy Scott into dummy half. Billy Scott sends it right to left into the hands of Cogger. Cogger to Papali'i. Papali'i for the line. He's held up.
2: Mate, their defence is fantastic. I mean, they've been awful defensively all year, the Titans, but their defence in probably since 20 minutes before half time and the first 13 minutes of the second half has been phenomenal.
0: Sure has. 13 minutes gone. Freddie Lussick getting a breather. 12-6 Penrith leading the Gold Coast. And that's after 14 minutes of play on the BP scoreboard and the 2E's clock. We're broadcasting from St Mary's Leagues in support of Leagues Clubs Australia Licensed Clubs Round.
3: Is Billy Scott a hooker?
7: He must be. It's only his second game, so he's only played one game. So I'd say he's a hooker. He looks like a hooker. He's not the biggest man in the world, but you'd think he'd be pretty quick out of dummy half.
0: Don't know how I feel about people with two first names. Billy Scott. So here's Kenny now running the ball over the 30. Popped the ball away on the outside. Taking the tackle this time is Cleese Haas.
2: What do you think of Keanu Kenny? They're two first names. Hello,
0: how is Keanu Reeves. Kenny? I don't know too many Kennys.
2: Yeah, Kenny, here's
0: a kick downfield.
2: Yeah.
0: I think I went to a club in the cross called Kitties. Anyway, they run up towards the 20. Over the 20 they go.
2: When was that?
0: Oh, a couple of weeks ago. 23 metres away from the goal line. No, I'm joking, Darren.
2: Great thing, alcohol.
0: They play the ball back into dummy half. They send it away to Milky. Jenkins up over the 30. He's put down. 12-6 score line. Penrith leading the Gold Coast. 26 left. Into dummy half. Scott goes away to the left this time, running the football over the 40. They're taking their 8 shy of the halfway line. It'll be played by Garner. They come back to the middle. It's with Edwards this time. He runs the ball over the halfway line. Geez, he's been good tonight, Dylan Edwards. He might have a point to prove as well. Might try to force his way into the New South Wales team. Cogger runs over the 40 towards the 30. That'll be tackle 5. Billy Scott's going to send it away to the left to Blaise Talangi. Drops it onto the boot. It's a high one over into the corner. It's come down into the hands of Jenkins. Pop the ball out the back to Papali'i. Papali'i, did he try and toe the ball forward? Looked like it was going into touch. Either way, the Gold Coast Titans have got it.
2: Tried to do a little chip, but Fifita got it before he could. They've held them out pretty easily here, the Titans.
7: Defensively, they've done unbelievably well because they're not known as for a defensive side. Levy, you don't like people with two first names as their whole name. What about someone with three first names?
0: Like what?
7: Like Andrew, Michael, Lucas.
2: Well, that's his middle name.
0: Penalty going to the Titans here.
7: Just have a look at how. No, that's not Andrew Lucas, it's Michael Lucas.
0: You know what I replied?
2: I've got one for you with four.
7: What?
2: John Claude Van Damme.
7: Oh, that's why you're the big man.
0: What's going on here?
7: I'll get a little bit of food.
2: You've ordered another steak, Gal. Yeah, you're the best. Yeah,
7: thank you, my friend.
2: We're in the middle of a clash.
7: What? You know, I'm looking at
0: hang
7: you.
0: Hang on. Whoa. Penalty goes to the Titans.
7: I'm not eating.
0: No. Just hang on. What? Are we invisible, Daryl and I? Do we get nothing?
7: I got asked a question.
0: Mate, you're a blow-in. You work 10 shows a year.
7: Just quietly. Where's my sparkling water?
0: Daryl. Where's our dinner?
2: Mate, I can't eat when I'm in the middle of a graphic call.
0: Neither can I.
2: Particularly when I'm on the Titans.
0: We're professional.
7: You are the best. Particularly when I'm on the Titans.
2: Great crowd.
7: Geez. Oh, no. Someone's injured here.
0: Someone's hurt. Too late, Paddy. I don't want any food. Thanks very much. I was giving you a rap earlier saying you're great around the grounds, man. Now I think you're crap.
2: Sami, 20,049 the crowd. It's not a bad crowd.
7: It's a good crowd for
0: Jack,
7: the Titans.
0: Jack Cogger's on report here, by the way.
2: Was it a hip drop?
0: Yeah, might be.
2: Well, he's limping around, I think so. But they're coming to get him here, the Titans.
0: So the Gold Coast shoot for touch. They'll take the tap 10 shy of the halfway line.
2: Geez, that smells good. That's ribs, I think. Is that ribs?
7: Brisket.
0: So Campbell sends the ball away. Replacement player onto the field, Jet Liu. Jetliu plays at nine shy of the halfway line. Verrills goes to the right from Harrison, turns the ball back inside. Here's Patston. He's been good while he's been on the field. Put on his back, five shy of the halfway line. Tackle two, 12-6. Penrith leading the Gold Coast. They go left to right. Verrills out wide now. It's with Howe. Howe takes the tackle over the halfway. Tackle three. They come back to the centre of the park. Verrills spirals the pass to Harrison. Drifting. He's collared there and he's lost the ball. Yeah. Picked up now by Billy Scott. And Billy Scott will start the set inside the Gold Coast territory. And it's a zero tackle. A seven tackle set. They run back towards the left. Martin. He popped the ball away. Into the hands of Scott. Now Talangi. And Talangi takes the ball forward. I think we've got a fire alarm here at the Leagues Club. This might be a drama.
2: Rugby alarms.
0: They come back to the left. That's where Scott. And Scott takes the tackle. I think we've got to evacuate if it starts going woo-woo. Here's the ball. It goes away. Taking the tackle here. Liam Henry. Mike Pearce will get into the studio. We might get evacuated. They pop the ball away to the right. And now they take the tackle. It might be a drill. 9 metres away from the goal line. Here's the ball being played. 9 metres away from the goal line. They go right to left. Putting a kick into the in-goal area. Can he get there? No, it's too big. It's too big. The ball goes over the dead ball line. I'm getting a message from staff. We're okay.
2: Good.
0: We're okay at St Mary's.
3: No one's moving anyway. No one seems to care. I'll tell you what, this Gold Coast Titans defence, this is unheard of. Well, they're not known as a defensive side at all. They can attack, but they can't defend, and they have been outstanding.
2: Well, Penrith can't execute. That's what's happened here.
3: Yeah, that's part of it.
2: Their kicks in the in-goal area have just gone dead on three or four occasions. This has been a wholehearted performance from the Titans here, and they can win this.
0: Reminded me, Darryl, when I had my first job working at the races, Bernadette yes. Cooper, one of the female jockeys, she loved having a bunger in the jockeys' room, and she'd evacuate the members. No one moved. They were too busy getting their bets on. Here they are now playing the ball back. Into dummy half, Verrills pops the ball away. Now into the hands of Howe. Howe takes the tackle. No, it's not. It's the 16 there in Cleese Haas. He popped the ball out the back. Now it's with Kinney. And Kinney's wrapped up on the 40-metre line. Panthers into the field. Ball played back again. They come to the left. It's with Fotowaker. Fotowaker goes into the line. Just shy of the 30-metre line. Ball played back again. They go right to left into the hands of Campbell. Running the football. He's gone straight through Campbell. Lost his footing. Turned the ball around the corner. It's towed backwards by AJ Brimson. He puts the ball into the air. Gee whiz, it's a bit of a no-frills kick. They go up high, two Titans, goes to ground, picked up by Garner. Garner's over the 30, over the 40, he's over halfway, he's stretching out Garner, he's still going, and he's dragged to the ground. Good tackle made by Jojo Fifita. Panthers have the football. Let's stick with the play. They go to the right, it's with Talangi. It goes to Edwards now. Edwards takes the tackle, six more tackles, 13 metres away from the goal line. They go back to the middle, it's with Cogger. He spins in the tackle. He stands there and he's brought down. Cocker's 3 metres short of the goal line. The bells are going off. It's all happening. They go to the left. Into the hands now of Smith. Smith looking for runners. He goes over to the far side. Papali'i tapped down there by Tomapia. They'll get six more tackles, the Panthers, Darryl.
2: Yeah, but what the Titans get is a bit of a break here because they were going to score again. They had an overlap there. If Tomapia doesn't knock that down, they score in the corner there. But, I mean, it was a great run from Garner. The only bloke who was going to stop him was Fifita, and he ended up getting him. I reckon he dropped the ball there. But anyway, they played on, and they're a bit lucky to get away with this to Gold Coast. Let's have a look at that.
3: No doubt. I actually thought it was a screen that bobbled a bit, but without doubt, he dropped that ball. It's still 60-40 possession. For it to remain 60-40 possession pretty much his entire game, and the Gold Coast Titans are still just behind by one try, they've done a great job.
0: So here they come, the Panthers, from the base of the scrum. It goes to Edwards. Edwards stands in the tackle 8 metres away from the goal line. Ball to be played now. They're going to come away. The Panthers into dummy half goes Billy Scott. They held on too long. Six more tackles. Billy Scott tried to catch them napping. I don't think he was square. No, he wasn't. Another six more tackles. 3 metres away from the goal line. They come to the right, Edwards. To Martin. Martin's over the line. No, held up. Great. Held up, says the referee.
2: Great defence. I think it was Bo Thurmer was one of the ones who got there and held him up. I think Kinney was the other one. They've done a fantastic job there. Penrith at the moment are starting to get a little bit frustrated because they can't breach this Gold Coast defence.
0: So Lindsay Smith Lindsay Smith goes into the line, stands in the tackle. They're 3 metres away from the goal line. They'll play the ball back. Tackle two. Right to left they go to Cogger. Cogger short ball away. Now it's in the hands of Henry. Henry's 3 metres away from the goal line. Can they hold them out here, the Titans? Panthers go to Cogger. Now to Smith. Smith onto Edwards. Through the hands to Talangi. Talangi's got the ball. Not Talangi. Tungo, I should say. 9 metres away from the goal line. Ball played back again. They go right to left into the hands of Smith. Smith in the middle of the park. He flicked the ball away now to Cogger. Through the hands, Papali'i now to Lungi. He stands there. They're lost.
2: Yeah.
0: They need some direction, the Pink Panthers. 10 away from the goal line. It's tackle 5. They come to the right. It's with Cogger. He dabs a little kick in behind them. They're coming through. Oh, did he get the ball down? I don't know. I think he missed it. That's what I automatically thought. Isaac Tung, or referee, says no try.
7: Yeah, I think he missed it too.
2: Well, Tung, again, he's not showing any signs of being happy at all. He knows he's missed it. Now, whether he's knocked it dead or not, that's the big question. They're desperate to get a bit of luck here. Let's have a look at this. The ball's about to go dead. Is there any hand in there?
7: Let's play on at this stage.
3: Everyone missed it. Everybody has missed it. One, two, three, four guys there within the vicinity. Tunga had a chance to score. Liam Henry, I think that is, had a possible chance to score too, and they've let it go. Everybody's missed it. It'll be a 20-metre restart.
2: Well, that's a big break for the Titans.
3: Huge.
2: And I think they deserve one. They haven't had a lot of luck. But, geez, their defence has been incredibly good.
0: So 12-6, score remains.
3: They've all missed it. Tunga had a great opportunity to score a try and put them up 16 points to 6.
0: 19 minutes left in the second half. 12-6, Penrith leading the Gold Coast. Here they are playing it through Fafita Philip Sami. Concentrate, Mark. There's too much happening as Campbell nearly goes through. He's just shy of the halfway line. He'll play the ball back now into dummy half Ferrells. Pops the pass away to Fotowaker. Now on to Moran. Moran runs the ball over the halfway line. Put on his back by three Panthers defenders. They'll play it on tackle three. They go left to right into the hands now of Fotowaker. On to Harrison. Turns the ball to Kenny. Kenny went and he went through. Good grass cutting tackle made by Papali'i. Ferrells back to the middle, it's Fotowaker. Here's a good set from the Gold Coast Titans. He popped it into the hands of Moran. Moran goes out wide. Now it's with Jojo Fafita, and he's hitting a good tackle by Papali'i up top. 20 away from the goal line. Kenny dummy half. He comes back to the open side. It's with Harrison. A crossfield kick. Trying to find Sami. It's been knocked on by the Panthers. They're going to get 6 more tackles, Darryl, the Titans.
2: This is amazing. The number of times the ball's gone loose here, and it just hasn't sat up for any of the attacking players or teams has been incredible. The Panthers have probably had, I reckon, 4 or 5 chances to score. On this occasion, the ball goes in the air. I'm pretty sure it does come off the Panthers player, but it wouldn't set up for AJ Brimson. If it sets up to Brimson, he scores for your life. Is that happening here or is that happening at the...
3: No, it's here. It's okay. Here.
0: That's why I'm a little bit distracted, Darryl. But I'm told everybody's sweet.
3: No one cares
0: anyway. If there's any cause for concern, we'll let you know. 12-6, Penrith leading the Gold Coast. Chance here for the Titans. They go away to the right. Harrison out the back. Campbell nearly went through, dragged to the ground. Good tackle made by Garner. 5 in from touch, eastern side of the field. 8 away from the goal line. They go long to Harrison. Harrison goes to Fotowaker. Fotowaker into the line. He's taken there 12 metres away from the goal line. 12-6 the score. Penrith leading the Gold Coast. What a great game on a Saturday night. They come to the left this time. Into the hands of Harrison. He popped the ball away. Into the hands of Brimson. And Brimson's collared there by 2 Penrith defenders. In there is Billy Scott. They'll get 6 more tackles. They have. They go to the right, Verrills. Now into the hands this time of Cleese Haas. And Cleese is put down 5 metres away from the goal line. Ferrells out of dummy half, goes to the right. Harrison. Oh. Harrison popped the ball. Try. He got there and scores the try. Oh, great try scored. Is that a rather how? I think it might be. They've gone to nearly to the front. It's 12-10. Penrith leading the Gold Coast. Kick that come to level it up, Darryl.
2: Well, they've deserved it, Levy. They've had a few opportunities, but the Panthers have had 1,000 opportunities. Couldn't score. On this occasion, it was a ball, I think, from the halfback there. He's not a bad player. I haven't seen a lot of him, little Zane Harrison. But he throws the ball to Arama Howe, who can find the line. He had to turn around to catch it, so he lost a little bit of momentum. But when he did that, a couple of the Penrith boys slipped off him, and he just slams it down next to the post. They're on top here.
3: They've been on top for the last 40 minutes of this game, probably 50 minutes of this game, the back end of the first half and most of this second half. Although the Penrith Panthers have had so much ball, so much field position, they have not been able to make the Titans pay. I don't know what the stat is as far as tackles inside the Westpac red zone, but it must be at least 30-5. It's unbelievable how many they've had, the Panthers. They just cannot make the Titans pay. And the one opportunity the Titans get in the second half, they make the Panthers pay. We could be 12-all here in a moment, big man.
2: I'm pretty confident we will be.
3: He'll kick that. That's what, 20, almost 20 metres in from touch, 20, maybe 18 metres in from touch. He should kick this. Not a hard one for a man of his ability. We should throw this over.
2: Where's your meat?
3: I put it back under heat. I didn't want to eat. I'm a professional, you know.
0: So here's Campbell moves in, strikes, and he's kicked at 12-all. Gold Coast Penrith. 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
0: So 12-all, 15 to play, second half still to come. Bulldogs Manly, of course, Stadium.
3: Who wins from here, big man?
2: I think they've got the momentum.
3: They've absolutely got momentum.
2: I think Penrith have sort of, you know, they've shot their whatever they were going to do at the start, and they've had a lot of chances, Penrith, but they can't get through the Gold Coast here.
3: And their attack looks very, very clunky. When they're up inside that Westpac red zone, they are very clunky. They're not looking themselves. I know they've got a lot of players out, but they are struggling to put it, Panthers.
2: Yeah, what I like, the way Mo Fodawaker's been playing the last few weeks, he's doing a bit of ball playing. Not only is he taking up, but he's also doing a bit of offloading. I think it's good that he's got that part of his game happening.
0: So here they are now on the 20, the Gold Coast, played through Tomopia. Out of dummy half, Verrills, the former Rooster, takes the tackle. Moses Leota looks like he's about to come back onto the field, and I reckon they need him too, boys. Here's Cleese Haas, he takes the tackle, middle of the park. Tackle forces the referee. They're 15 shy of halfway as Campbell runs over the 40, over the halfway line. There's a good run from the number six. Ball played on tackle five. Harrison waiting for it in the middle of the park. He drops it to the onto his boot. A kick downfield. Downfield it goes. Underneath it'll be Edwards. Edwards has got it. Edwards has got the football, but it's been a penalty, is it? A penalty against the Titans or the Panthers?
2: Offside. He's called them offside here. I'm not sure which player he's called offside, but they're blowing up. Might be Brimson. The camera's on Brimson. Puts it in the air. I don't think he is either.
3: I've
2: seen worse than that. He's not offside.
3: I absolutely agree with you, big man. There's another off to the Panthers there. They've had a couple in the second half. So, the one when he went from dummy half and got the ball, and they've had that one there.
2: It's a big call.
0: So they're going to take the tap here through Tungor, and Tungor's going to run the football. Give me that computer, Harry, because this one's breaking up. I can't see the football. It's hard enough calling it when I can't see the picture. They go away to the left. It's with Liam Martin. Liam Martin stands in the tackle. What a great time for the picture to break up on me, boys. Here they are now playing the football. It goes to the left this time. Into the tackle goes the Panthers, and they'll be made to play it just shy of the halfway line. How good's technology? Just short of the goal line. Into dummy half they come. They go right to left into the hands of Smith this time. He runs back towards the right, Smith. He straightens up, goes towards the line, and he's just short of the goal line. Ball will be played here. Panthers on the attack. They come right to left. They go long now to Cogger. Cogger to Papali'i. Papali'i goes into the line, and he takes the tackle. It's a bit delayed on the big screen, folks, if you can't see it on the screen in front of us. They go to the right this time. Through the hands of Cogger. A crossfield kick. Trying to find Alamotti. Alamotti batted it back in field. It's taken there by the Titans. Beautiful take. But hang on, he's going to go back and play it. Philip Sami.
2: Well, you know what? They've done everything they possibly can with both sides. I mean, Penrith have thrown so much at them, but their defence has been amazing. I mean, the Titans, as we all know, aren't renowned for their defence, but this has been a Herculean effort from them tonight, and they deserve to win this game. I'm halfway hoping they do win.
0: 12-all the score, Gold Coast and Penrith, 12 to play in the second half as they go for a run this time through Jojo Fifita. He's put down 31 metres away from his own goal line. They'll come back to the left this time. From dummy half, they send the ball away to Kinney. Kinney straightens up, gets towards the 40, so 12 shy of the halfway line. They'll play it on tackle one. They come away now to the right this time. It's with Cleese Haas. He straightens up, gets towards the halfway line. He'll play it 15 metres in from the eastern touchline. It's 12-all the score, Gold Coast and Penrith. They go for a run this time. It's with Kenny. Kenny skips over the 40, takes the tackle. Dylan Edwards went base over apex. They play the ball back again, back to the middle, into the hands of Harrison. Healing sip now with the Curtis Moran, and Curtis Moran's put to the ground. Tackle four. They're 33 metres away from the Panthers' line. Verrills comes to the left. It's with Harrison. He goes outside, inside. It's with Campbell. Campbell's put down 20 metres away from the goal line. They play the ball back. They go to the left. A bullet pass out wide. They're going to score. They're going to score the try through Philip Sami. 16-12 with a kick to come.
2: And listen to the roar from the crowd, the Harvey Norman replay. I mean, they're underdogs every time they play the Gold Coast side, but they're definitely underdogs here. This is a beautiful try to them. The Harvey Norman replay shows they made a peep of ground up the middle of the ruck in that set. Then the dummy half gives it on.

0: Sotoway, to be fair, big man, Tito's first couple of tries, they have not looked like scoring.
1: No, they haven't.
0: They've turned them away every single time they've been down there. And whenever this second half, whenever the Titans have had an opportunity, they have scored on both occasions. They now lead 16-12, keep the calm. What a second half. What a game from the Titans. 10 minutes in, I thought it was going to be 50-0.
1: Well, you know what? Philip Sami, what about this stat for Jack Daniels? He's run for over 200 metres in five consecutive games in seven of his past eight. And you know what? He's probably going to do it again tonight. What a player.
2: Here's the kick from Campbell. Moves in, strikes it towards the upright. He's kicked the goal. So it's 18 points to 12. Gold Coast leading Penrith. 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
2: We're working on the pictures for you, folks. Otherwise, you can watch it up on the big screen. And for those listening at home, it doesn't affect you. So I don't know what's going on, but our man Harry's all over it. So we'll try and fix it for you before the game wraps up. Otherwise, we've got the big screen here, which is our backup. 18-12, Gold Coast leading Penrith. And I'm off a little computer screen here in front of me. Modern technology, it's a beautiful thing, isn't it?
1: Come on, Fotawaka.
2: No, I'm good, boys. I'm good. It's 11 metres away.
1: I think I may have said earlier in the game, this could be 50. I could be wrong.
2: You are wrong, bro. Mm. Here they are through Tomapaya. So 18-12, Gold Coast leading Penrith. Yes, you heard right. 18-12, Gold Coast leading Penrith. Moran goes for a run this time. He's hitting a good tackle, put to the ground, 25 metres away from his own goal line. Up and down on the field like a fish on a wharf. They go to the right through the hands of Harrison. Now on to Jojo Fifita. He takes the tackle, eight shy of the halfway line. So they'll play it on tackle for the Gold Coast. Into the dummy half. Tomapia sends it away to Kinney. Kinney trying to dance his way through. Taken there just shy of the halfway line. 21 in from the eastern touchline. They come right to left into the hands of Campbell. He puts boot the ball on tackle five. Downfield it goes. Underneath it'll be Alamotti. Takes it 13 away from his own goal line. Looks up, runs into the tackle of Firma. In there as well as Cleese Haas. And he'll play it Paul Gallen. 18-12, Gold Coast leading Penrith.
0: Yeah, they need to find somebody, the Penrith Panthers, if they're going to get back into this. But the Titans, to me, just defending too well. They've hardly had any ball. The Panthers have had so many tackles inside the Westpac red zone, and they just keep turning away. They've got to do something different, the Panthers. Something else they need to try. They're trying to go through the middle too often. Spread the ball wide.
2: Here's a barnstorming run by Leota up the middle of the park. 8.5 left, 18-12, Gold Coast leading Penrith. They go back to the left, it's with Edwards. Edwards straightens up, runs over the 20. He takes the tackle, 19 away from the Gold Coast line. Dummy half, Scott, they go to the left, it's with Cogger. He puts a kick into the corner, coming through Milky, but it's been knocked on over the dead ball line. Which way is he going to rule? Knock on Gold Coast, knock on Penrith, I'm not sure.
1: How would you know? You wouldn't know. They're panning up to Ivan Cleary quite a lot in the box. He's pretty cranky. I'm just having a look here. The winger might have hurt his hamstring here. He's gone up to try and catch this. I got no idea who this came off. Let's have a look. I think it's come off Milky.
0: I'm just wondering whether the Titans player knocked it on into Milky first. Yeah, he has.
1: He did.
0: Titans players knocked it on, so it'll be a goal line dropout. The Panthers, once again, will get another set inside the Westpac red zone. You think on weight of possession alone they'll get a try. It's been unbelievable, the defence from the Titans.
1: They don't look like scoring,
0: though. I absolutely agree. They don't look like scoring, but on weight of possession alone, the amount of tackles the Titans have had, they've made 60-odd more tackles, big man. That's 10 sets of six.
2: Yeah. Ladies and gentlemen, round of applause for our man Harris. He's fixed the pictures.
0: Oh, we're back, baby.
2: Go,
0: we're
2: Harry!
0: Back. And the alarm. Do you stop the alarm too, Harry?
2: No. You know what's to blame for the alarm? You. Because they've rushed out your food and they've bloody cooked it too quick.
0: Oh, that's a lie.
2: No, you're blame
0: me.
2: Mate, you come out here and throw your
0: don't
2: weight around.
0: Don't blame me,
2: you
0: mate.
2: You know, I'm from out this way, blah, blah, blah. You're no good, gal. We love you.
1: Is that Tal Mapia who's down? It's Tal Mapia's down. He's got a leg injury, and there's a few blokes around him, a few doctors around him, so it's not a good one. He's got his hands through his head.
0: I'm not sure when he hit the ground if his leg buckled under him or whether the Penrith Milky's knee might have hit him when he was in the air, but
1: it doesn't look good for him.
0: It looks more than a cork, doesn't it?
1: Yeah, Papaletti is off.
0: Oh, he's got the green whistle.
2: Oh.
0: I think they're suspecting a broken leg or something here. They got their caught for a stretcher.
1: Terrible.
2: You don't like seeing this, do you?
0: No, but if you're getting the groom whistle out that early, it's something serious, as in a broken bone to his leg somewhere, I'd imagine.
2: I needed the groom whistle a couple of days ago.
1: There's a bad injury.
2: Has everyone seen my boot? How good's my boot?
0: Hey. everybody. He's got tendonitis, Achilles tendonitis. He's got

0: crutches and a boot on.
1: No,
0: Excuse me, I'm seriously injured, and you're lucky I'm here today, Gal.
2: Tendonitis.
0: A lesser man would have stayed at home and stuck it on his deathbed.
1: Baby, do the girls a favour and show them your crutch.
0: Hang on, I can't reach it.
2: He needs a crutch for balance, everybody.
0: Well, hello. Look at the size of me.
2: Oh, there comes the other Medicab.
1: That's a shame, isn't
2: That's
1: it?
2: That's a real shame, yeah.
1: He's played well, that young bloke. He's probably, you know, worked his bum off to get into first grade. This is, what, sixth first grade game. Yet to score a try in first grade, the winger. But, geez, they've been brave tonight, the Tides. They deserve to win this game. They really do.
2: He's had 14 runs for 101 metres. He's made one tackle. Wouldn't I love to be a winger? One tackle.
1: Well, I was a front rower and did about those stats. Except so I didn't do that many runs.
0: So the Medicab's come out here. Oh, there's a big roar from the
1: What's
0: crowd.
1: Happened?
0: The alarm stopped. Yay!
2: You actually scared me, everybody. I didn't know what was going on.
0: What was more painful, listening to our call or the alarm? Oh, come on. Mate, when's the last time you called a game of football? He's a Bronco supporter. Good to see you, mate.
2: You're not a Queenslander, are you?
1: Yes.
2: No, what? That's Western Sydney, for God's sake. It's Western Sydney.
1: Yeah, Queenslander.
2: Rugby League heartland.
1: You're a Queenslander? What? What'd she say?
2: Can you explain to me how that works?
1: Yeah,
0: she's a Queenslander born here. You're a New South Welshman.
1: Because she likes to be a winner, you idiot.
2: So she was born here, spent 15 years here, then moved to Queensland, but considers herself a Queenslander, but she goes for New South Wales.
0: That young lady's confused.
2: I'm confused, one or the other.
1: She's got the alarm going off.
2: Anyway.
0: Hey, you can't say that. Is that your girlfriend?
2: Oh, sure. She's one of you, mate. She's a Queenslander. Are you on the bourbons or the rums?
0: Bourbon.
2: So you're half New South Wales, friend. If you're a real Queenslander, you'd be on the rums.
0: So Tom and P is being loaded up onto the Medicab here.
1: Poor bugger.
0: We feel for him, and let's hope he's all right. But he's got the green whistle, so he's broken something.
1: Well, see, and that's going to be difficult for him to find a replacement, because wingers is quite a difficult position to play, and you can bet anything they're going to put some bombs in the air to whoever plays on that wing.
2: Any fair, think about who they've kicked to all night. Milky Jenkins, he caught the very first one, offloaded for a try. Since then, Tom Mopay has done a fantastic job at keeping him away from the trial and then catching the ball and scoring points. So, be a big test for that wing, because at the moment, that looks like they're on the option, big man. They don't have too much else in attack at the moment, the Penrith Panthers.
0: See you later, guys. I've just had a flashback, boys. He's being loaded onto the Medicab. There I was limping through the hall of Sydney Airport, and the bloke drove past me, one of the buggies. You would have thought he picked me up.
2: Oh, are you serious? You're going to get on it.
0: Mate, I was hobbling. No, he drove past me.
1: Levy, he didn't give a rat's about you. He didn't know who you were. He's in Melbourne, mate.
0: No, it was Sydney.
1: Okay, well, they didn't know you either.
0: Anyway, he's an ABC listener.
1: Oh, okay.
0: 18 to 12, Gold Coast leading Penrith.
1: 3-2-1, that'll be fun.
2: I wonder if they'll put JoJo Fifita to the wing here and bring someone on to play centre. I think they have. They put JoJo from the right-hand side of the field, over to the right-hand side of the field on the wing. He obviously played State of Origin on the wing for Queensland, so he can play wing. Caught a couple of great balls for Queensland on Wednesday night.
0: I'm looking at the foot of Tom Appiah. I think he's broken his ankle.
2: I think it's dislocated. Yeah. Look at it hanging out to the left there.
0: Yeah, that's not good.
2: That does not look good at all. Maybe when he hit the ground, I reckon. Maybe that's why they're not showing the replay, Marcus, because it's too graphic. But JoJo Fifita played greatly on Wednesday night, and he'll be expected to save the game here for the Gold Coast Titans. To me, the only option the Panthers have is a kick to Milky Jenkins.
0: So they're taking him off the field on the Medicab here. The paramedics are with him. So we've just got a bit of a break in play, and we're not too far away from getting back underway. But just, I think, given the narrow corridors alongside the touchline, I think we're just going to have to wait for the Medicab to get to the tunnel and then go up there. So,
1: well, the Gold Coast Titans have got another drop out. They've had plenty tonight, and every time they've gone long, which has worked for them, so I don't see any reason why they'd change that now. I think they'll go long again here.
0: I must admit, boys, I didn't know what to expect from this game, but I've enjoyed it. It's been good fun.
2: It's been very good. After 5 or 10 minutes, I honestly thought it was going to be 50 to the Panthers. I'll do them whatever they wanted. But to the Titans' credit, they've shown some real guts.
0: So he's making his way up the tunnel now, and it's definitely that right ankle. It's being held together by the doctor and wrapped up, so it might be a compound fracture or something, boys. Those nasty ones. So 18 to 12, our best wishes to Tom Appiah Jensen Tomapia, the winger, who's now up the tunnel, and he'll be off to the local hospital. So Moses Leota from the goal line dropout charges the ball back, and he'll play it 35 metres away from the goal line. So can Penrith get back level on the scoreboard? It's 18-12. Patea over the 30-metre line, put down on the tackle. So we'll play the ball back now. Scott goes to the left. It's with Smith. Turns the ball back inside to Cogger. He throws the ball to Edwards. Edwards taken there by Campbell. 20 in from touch. Western side of the field. They come away from Cogger. Smith now onto Leota. Leota goes into the line. He's put down on the 10-metre line. Middle of the field. They come back to the right. Smith. Smith goes into the line. Gives on to Edwards. Now Tungor. Tungor drifting, trying to find an opening. Popped it out the back. Into the hands now. They pop the ball back to Smith. Smith to Cogger. Cogger goes long out wide. It's with Phillips. Phillips has gone straight. Ooh, now he's dragged down. He's dragged down there by Patson. Good tackle had to be made. They come to the right. Cogger. Smith. Smith. Edwards. Edwards out wide. Cut out ball. Alamotti. Alamotti beat one of the tacklers. Flick the ball to Martin. Martin goes to Smith. Smith for the line. No.
1: Oh, no.
0: Did he get it down? He has. It's a try to Penrith. He points to the spot. 18-16. Gold Coast leading Penrith. Kick the cam.
1: Well, there's the alarm going off again. He scored there because I don't think he got it down originally, because on his second attempt, he got it down there, Lindsay Smith. That is a great try. That's the Panthers we've becoming used to seeing in the last 5 or 6 years. What about the ball play here? Out the back, went to Smith. Then a long ball over the top from the fullback Edwards. Went to Elamotti. Did the backflip to Liam Martin. He gave it to Smith, who's crashed over. They held him up originally, but then he just bounced out of it and scored for mine.
0: They might take this off.
3: I'll tell you what, because you look at the referee.
0: Try confirm.
3: We have a look at the referee. The referee actually points his finger. He thought he got it down the first time. He actually pointed, unless he was saying held up, then he reaches out and smashes the board in on the ground. So I think that's play on. I don't think he was held up long enough. But the reaction of the referee, I thought he thought it was put down initially. Alamotti, what a flick pass, behind the back flick pass, back to Liam Martin. And Lindsay Smith comes, crashes over the try line, puts the ball down to get the Panthers right back in. 18-16, 5 minutes ago, kicked the car, big kick here, obviously.
0: Bad news, the alarms have gone back off.
3: Well, we could be all level here. It's a reasonable kick. He should get this. He's a good kick, Alamotti.
0: Don't put the mock on him.
3: He should throw this over.
0: 18-16. Gold Coast leading Penrith, 18-16. Five to play. This to level it up. He moves in, strikes it towards the upright, kicks the goal. 18-all, Gold Coast Penrith, 5 to play. You're listening to the Continuous Call team.
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0: So, strap yourselves in. Buckle up, as we say, Darryl.
1: Buckle up, Levy. We've got a big 5 minutes of play coming up here now. How would you know what's going to happen here? I mean, the Panthers have been a bit average with their completion rate, but they have had most of the ball, and you would think they've got most of the energy to finish this game off. You would think.
0: So here's the restart, taken by Talangi in the in-goal area. Moses Leota winds up, charges into the line, takes the tackle. 13 metres away from his own goal line, 18 all the score, 4 minutes 50 remaining in the second half. Here he is with Garner this time. He's taken in the tackle just right of centre field. Ball played back again into dummy half. Here's my man Patea over the 30, crash to the ground. He'll play it the right of centre field. Dummy half goes Scott. They go back to the left. It's with Lindsay Smith this time. Up towards the 40, stands in the tackle. He's trying to offload the ball away. He can't. Ball played back again. Scott goes to the right. Edwards. Edwards up the halfway. They're going to get themselves into a position. No tackle, five. They're just on the halfway line. They go to the right. Cogger. Cogger gets a kick away. Downfield it goes. Underneath it is Kinney. Up high goes Tungor. Into the hands. Into the hands. It's Scott. No. No, no, no. Knock on.
1: Jeez,
0: play the ball.
1: I'm not sure that went forward. I don't know if it did, Levy. I mean, there's no one blowing up in the coach's box of Penrith, but they went up. It came off a Panthers player. and went straight into the hands of that other Panthers player, but his rule, it went forward.
2: And they got no challenge. They wasted their challenge very early on, so that's why you got to save it.
0: But in that occasion, why didn't he just let him score the try and then check it with the video referee?
2: Not a bad point there, Marcus.
0: Oh, big call from Peter Goff, the referee. We haven't seen a replay, so they played on the 30, 3 minutes 30 left. Could we be going to golden point extra time?
1: Yes, we
0: Mary's
1: could.
0: Leads, Darryl.
1: We could, but this bloke in picture might have a say in it. The Jaden Campbell, what a player he is.
0: Fotowaker goes over the halfway tackle, 4, 3 minutes 20 left. Here's Campbell, another good run over the 40. He's going to be taken in the tackle, but it can't be Campbell to go for the field goal. They go to the right, it's with Harrison. A field goal attempt from Harrison. It's a shocker.
1: Barry
0: it bounces
1: Crawford.
0: On the 10 into the hands of Edwards. Edwards wheels up some speed, runs towards the 20, and he's collared there by Harrison and Patson. They'll play the ball back. They'll play the ball back now. It's a fractured ankle, I'm being told, for Tomopia, and that's for DP. We feel for the young fella. Here's Alamotti. 2 minutes 50 remaining. That, of course, for DP. 18 all the score. Gold Coast and Penrith as Jenkins goes for a run. He takes the tackle, 8 short of the halfway line. 20 in from the eastern touchline. Ball played back again as they come from Scott to Moses. Leota, there's a good run from Big Moses over the halfway line. Ball played back left of centre field. They come back to the middle. It's Smith. Smith running over the 40. He takes the tackle. So it's going to be a long-range field goal attempt here from the Panthers. I think they're going to go to the right. They're going to go to the right. It's with Cogger. Cogger under pressure. He puts a kick into the air. It's not a goal line. It's not a dropout. Field goal attempt, I should say. Knocked on there. Picked up by the Titans. And the Titans will play it on the 20-metre line, 20 away from their own line, Gal.
2: Yeah. It's that zero tackle. That's a big plus there because the Penrith Panthers player knocked it on. That's only play one now, so they'll definitely get inside the 40 of those. Some good runs here, the Titans.
0: Here's Jojo Fifita off the back of Origin over the 30. Got the Queenslander get him into a position to score some points and win the game. They come to the left this time. It's with Patson. He's brought down. HI the halfway line on tackle 3. 90 seconds left until we go to golden point extra time as Harrison delivers the ball to Campbell. And Campbell's collared over the halfway line. Tackle 4. 18 all. 90 seconds left. A minute 30. They go to the right. Ferrells on to Kinney. Kinney trying to slide through. Kinney nearly went through. He's over the 30. They're in full goal position here. They're going to have a crack. The Titans play it. They go to Campbell. Campbell a goal line drop. A field goal attempt. It ricochets up the Panthers into the hands of
1: Sarvin.
0: Six more tackles. It's with Brimson. And Brimson's going to be taken in the tackle. They're 12 metres away from the goal line. A minute 5 remaining. They're going to be in a chance to win the game. They go to the right. It's with Harrison. Now he gets it away to Cleese Haas. And Cleese Haas stands there. He's put down eventually. 55 seconds. Tackle 2. They're going to keep going. They go to the right. It's with Kenny. Kenny's going through. Kenny for the line. No, he's short.
1: Now.
0: 2 metres short. They've got to do it now, Darryl. Surely. 45 seconds left. They go deep. It's with Harrison. Harrison in the middle goes to Campbell. Campbell standing there. He's going to take the tackle. Now Harrison getting himself into a position. There's 30 seconds left. It's 18 all the score. They go to the right. What are they doing? It's with Fotowaker. Fotowaker going for the line. He stands in the tackle. Tackle 5. They've got to go now. They go deep. It's with Harrison. He's kicked the field goal. They're going to win the game. 19-18 in a memorable victory for the Titans at home against a might of the Panthers. They've won it by 19 points to 18, Darryl.
1: Well, it's amazing. I think they stuffed that up on a couple of occasions. I think they had opportunities to score, but really, I think they left it too late. But he obviously can kick a field goal, this young bloke. There was plenty of Panthers zeroing in on him. He puts the kick up. He's hit it beautifully.
2: Beautifully. You said the last attempt he had was horrible.
1: Yeah, no.
2: It was from about 30-odd metres. Yeah, it was horrible. But that one there, he absolutely nailed it. It looked like they stuffed it up 4 or 5 times. The secret to it is you can't have the tackle ball inside the 10 metre zone. They don't have to retreat from it. There would be a kickoff, though. It's going to be a kickoff. 5 seconds to go. They've just got to get the ball or make one tackle in the Gold Coast Titans. 19-18. Here's the kickoff.
0: Well, barring a catastrophe, the Gold Coast are going to upset the Panthers. Here's the kickoff. It goes into touch off the Panthers. They've won it. The Gold Coast Titans have produced one of the upsets of the year. Given no chance by a lot of people, but they've beaten the Mountain Men. The Titans have won it 19-18 at
5: at SEBA Super Stadium. Darryl, what a victory.
1: A brilliant performance from him. It was a great game. Listen to the fans. I mean, there's 20,000 there, which is pretty good crowd for them. But, mate, they're going to get 30,000 there if they keep playing like this. That's a big win for them. Remember last week, they were a bit unlucky not to beat the Tigers last week. And then this week, they've gone up against an understrength Panthers, and they've done the job at home. It's a big, big win for them. Penrith had plenty of opportunities, but they just couldn't execute. And in the end, they gave the Titans some opportunities, and eventually they took it. Great field goal there from the young halfback, Zane Harrison, who had quite a good game. What about the confidence that would give him, that young buck? Brilliant.
2: Unbelievable. They only had 43% of the ball, the Titans, the whole game. They made 411 tackles compared to 341, and they just kept hanging on, turning the Panthers away. The Panthers had so much ball in the Westpac red zone, they just could not score. That's a great win.
0: Darryl, we've run out of time, so don't worry about your 3-2-1. Give us your player of the match.
1: I'm going to give it to the 5-8, Jaden Campbell. I think he directed them around the park brilliantly, kicked well. He didn't kick the field goal, but I thought overall he was the best player.
0: First person through on the prize line, 1-300-722-873. 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That's in the Jack of All Trades Player of the Year. 19-18, Gold Coast over Penrith. Paul Gallen, well done, mate. We'll
2: catch
0: you soon.
2: See you soon.
0: And Darryl, we'll hear you tomorrow with the boys.
1: See you, mate.
0: Thank you, everyone, for coming to St Mary's Leagues. Hope you've enjoyed it. We've loved having you here. We've loved being here in support of Leagues Clubs Australia Licensed Clubs Round. Shout out to the staff at St Mary's. Some of the best in the business. Your hospitality has been unbelievable. Thank you very much for your company. Thank you to Andrew, to Harris, to Michaela, to Patty, to Luke, to everybody here from 2GB. Most importantly, thank you to you, our listeners. 19-18, Gold Coast have beaten Penrith in an upset for the ages. We'll take a break. Other side of this, Mike Pearsall and Josh Morris to bring you the Bulldogs and the Manly Sea Eagles.
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16: Skips across field. Oh, pops the ball straight through the flying mullet. And he opens the scoring for the second half.
12: And Josh Morris.
16: What a try. Started on the right side, pretty much on the goal line, and finished on the left corner post.
12: The continuous call team. Thanks to McDonald's, Harvey Norman, Aria Homes, Forex, BP, Brighton's Lawyers, Honda, Drug Alert, Sonali, Arrow Transport, your local club, Power Bay, Solo by MYOB, Jack Daniels, Ducks Hot Water, Ram Trucks and Lowe's.
16: We've got a winner!
12: Tonight, Canterbury Bulldogs.
16: I don't know if they're going to get to him. And Anaru Tuala goes the length of the field for the Bulldogs.
12: Versus Manly Sea Eagles.
16: A long pass to Fogarty. It's knocked down. And Fogarty's got to follow the ball. And the Manly Sea Eagles have just gone 100 metres in two tackles.
12: And now, live right across Australia, Mike Pearsall.
17: Yes, good evening and welcome back to the continuous call team on a Saturday night. Mike Pearsall and Josh Morris taking over from Mark Levy and the boys out there at St Mary's. We broadcast tonight from the Harvey Norman Interactive Studio. If you've just joined us full time at Cbus Super Stadium, an absolute thrilling upset up there. The Gold Coast Titans defeating the Penrith Panthers 19 points to 18. A field goal right on the stroke of full time upsets the Penrith Panthers. A big win there for the Gold Coast Titans. Now we turn our attention in round 16 to a core stadium at Sydney Olympic Park, where the Canterbury Bulldogs are preparing to host the Manly Warringah Sea Eagles. Two teams with very contrasting form heading into this one. The Manly Sea Eagles consolidating themselves as top eight, top four potential contenders under the guidance of Kieran Foran, while the Bulldogs are desperately searching for answers to save their season before it is too late. Plenty of side stories along with this one tonight. A handful of players tonight pushing their case either to hold on to their places in the Blues side or for a call-up. You talk about Tolu Kola, Tom Trbojevic, Stephen Crichton, Hamole Olakau'atu. Keep an eye on those four in particular tonight. Time to bring in our man on co-commentary tonight, one of the Bulldogs' favourite sons and a former Blues Origin star himself. Who better to be on deck tonight than the great Josh Morris? Good evening, J-Moss.
18: Evening, Mike. Yeah, and if the last game is anything to go by, then this should be a real treat tonight. I'm really looking forward to it. The Bulldogs, they have no other chance but to win this game tonight, to stay in the finals race. Whereas Manly, they could, you know, put themselves in a top four position. There is a logjam there from, you know, ninth all the way up to second place. So they need to keep winning as well. They welcome back Tom Trbojevic. Does he have a man of the match performance and put his head in the ring to play in Origin 3 up at Suncorp? We'll find out shortly.
17: As you say, Josh, a line in the sand moment for the Dogs. They've won three of their last four at a core stadium, but everyone knows they haven't been great this year. Their identity the last two seasons has been built on grit and determination and busting their backsides to get there and defend and win. They'll need to be all over it tonight to stop this red-hot Manly side.
18: Yeah, that's it. And that is my concern. I really think Manly can score lots of points. Can the Bulldogs score points? It's been their focal point all year, their attack. It just hasn't clicked for whatever reason. They have had the bye. Both sides have had the bye, actually. But that has given the Bulldogs an opportunity to go back and work on some of their stuff to with the ball in hand. So let's see if it can come to fruition tonight and they can score plenty of tries.
17: And this revolution under Kieran Foran for Manly, we know they've been so good. They lost to the Panthers by 2 points and then the Sharks when they were busted in that time. But only the two losses since Kieran Foran took over as a rookie coach, now the permanent coach. Are you convinced they're premiership material yet? Or if not, where do you sort of see them in the premiership race?
18: Oh, look, I think they'll finish in the eight, no doubt. Do I think that they can go on with it? Well, give it another month before I'm convinced.
17: Yep.
18: You know, they've still got to play some decent sides above them, but you know, if they can knock off a Penrith side or a Warriors side, well then Yeah, they certainly become one of the contenders.
17: Okay, now, Team News thanks to Drug Alert. 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For the Bulldogs tonight, a few changes. Bronson Sherry drops back to the bench. That's an interesting one. So, centre Bronson Sherry drops back to the bench. Anari Tuala will start at centre. Jethro Rinakama comes onto the wing in jumper 19. Bailey Hayward will start at hooker in jumper 14, which means Kurt Mann will start on the pine. Alex Conti comes onto the bench in jumper 22, as well as Aleko Lasimi-Jones in jumper 23. Logan Spinks and Jed Reardon drop out for the Bulldogs. Manly, very simple, they are 1-19. That's our team news. Just touching on the player of the match from the previous game, the Titans upset over the Panthers 19-18. Daryl Broman named Jaden Campbell his player of the match thanks to Sonali. So Ian from the Sunshine Coast was the first caller through on the prize line. Ian wins our continuous call team 40 years commemorative jersey. Make sure you hang around to the end of this call between the Bulldogs and the Seagulls for another chance to win one of those 40th anniversary commemorative jerseys. J-Moz, a huge inclusion tonight. Mentioned it off the top there for Manly. Tom Trbojevic, one of the players who will be pushing their case to be called up for Origin 3. We suspect Laurie will make a fair few changes. Clayton Falalo is re-signed for Manly this week. He's done a great job deputising at the back, but no one does it better than Tom Trbojevic at number one for Manly.
18: Yeah, we've seen when he's in form at fullback that he is probably the best player in the competition. The points that come around him, the attack that comes off him, he's a creator, but he can also score from pretty much anywhere on the field. So let's see how he comes back after that injury, but no doubt, you know, he'd want to be in that Game 3 Origin up at Suncorp to try and go over there and create history. He has been there before and been successful. So, yeah, a good performance can certainly put his hat in the ring tonight.
17: Well, Tommy will be co-captain with his brother Jake tonight. Tom starts at fullback on the wing for the Seagulls. Jason Saab and Lehi Hopewadi, Tolu Kola and Ruben Garrick in the centres. In the halves, Luke Brooks and Jamal Fogarty. Taniela Paseka is up front with Kobe Hetherington, Brandon Wakeham at hooker. The back rowers, Hamole Olakau'atu and Ben Trbojevic. Jake Trbojevic locks the scrum in the number 13 jersey. On the bench for the visitors, Jake Simpkin, Nathan Brown, Ethan Bullimore, Simeone Lafai, Josh Felity and Joey Walsh. They are coached by Kieran Foran, who did play for both of these clubs, it's worth noting. So a big night for Kieran Foran. For the home side, they're just about to run out of Coors Stadium. Connor Tracy will line up at fullback. Jacob Carraz on the wing with Jethro Rinakama, a late inclusion to the starting side. That pushes Anari Tuala to centre alongside the captain Stephen Crichton, who is coming back from that shoulder issue. Matt Burton and Lockie Galvin in the halves. Max King is up front with Leo Thompson. Bailey Hayward is the hooker in the number 14 jersey. In the back row, Satili Topanua and Jamin Salmon. Of course, their regular back rowers in Jacob Preston and Viliami Kikau unavailable at the moment. And at lock, Harry Hayes for the Dogs. On the bench, Bronson Sherry, Kurt Mann, Jack Underhill, Josh Curran, Alex Conti and Aleko Lasimi-Jones. They are coached by Cameron Seraldo, our referee tonight, Adam G. Very quickly, J-Moz, your tip player to deliver thanks to Maccas and a bold prediction for Arrow Transport.
18: Yeah, I don't like doing it too often, but I've got to tip Manly at the moment in the form that they're in, welcoming back Turbo. Like I said, I think they've got too many points in them. I just don't know where the points are coming from for the Dogs tonight. For first try scorer, I'm going to go to the wing and go Lehi Hopewadi, and the player to deliver, I'm going Tommy Turbo.
17: Tommy Turbo, yep, great pick. All right, we are underway at Coors Stadium. Manly kicking off to the northern end of the ground, and it's fielded there by Lockie Galvin, who hands on to Thompson, and he's absolutely whacked by the Manly defence there. Ben Trbojevic was in there, as was Taniela Paseka. A great big collision there from Leo Thompson off the first carry of the game. So the Bulldogs just shy of their 20-metre line through Jacob Carraz playing the ball on second tackle. Here comes across to Max King now, and he's just over the 20. Hayward there at dummy half, jumps out and goes to the right-hand side to Tilly Tupanua, who makes his way 20 in from the western touchline, just shy of the 40-metre line for the Bulldogs. Connor Tracy, oh, he's hit hard early on by Taniela Paseka. Connor Tracy giving away a fair few kilos there on last tackle. Kicked inside the 40, downfield by Stephen Crichton, getting an early touch of the ball. Interesting to see how That shoulder holds up tonight for Stephen Crichton as Jason Saar brings it back for Manly off the kick return. Jamal Fogarty there at acting half. Gets it across to Lehi Hopewadi, who's 5 metres short of the 40-metre line in Manly's half. Nil all the score thanks to BP. Just over a minute gone on the 2-ease clock as Luke Brooks gives a short ball to Ben Trbojevic just shy of the halfway line. 11 metres in from the western touchline. Wakeham goes across to Jake Trbojevic now, who meets the front row pairing there from the Bulldogs of Hughes and Thompson. Plays it bang on the halfway line for four tackle there, Jake. And the ball comes across to his brother Tom now, who takes a settler tackle just early in the Bulldogs half for fifth tackle here for the Seagulls. So last tackle comes to Jamal Fogarty, who kicks high. It's a very high kick. And coming through, well, Jason Saar put plenty of pressure on Jethro Rinakama, who spills it into the hands of Ruben Garrick. And we've got an early chance here for the Seagulls. Six more tackles. Olakau'atu tips onto Wakeham. They're shifting early here. Brooks, it's with Cola. Cola skips outside. Oh, that was a great tackle there from Karaz. Had to be made there by the Bulldogs winger. But they're not out of the woods yet here. It comes across to Tommy Turbo, who just takes a settler tackle back towards the centre of the park for Manly. They're 18 metres out from the Bulldogs line. Wakeham goes right to Fogarty, who plays short there to Paseka, and Paseka's backing his way towards the try line. He's about 5 metres away from the Bulldogs try line. Salmon there with the tackle. Wakeham goes left now. Jake Trbojevic goes to Brooks, deep to Tommy, bit of space on the left edge. Tommy takes him on, but it's a good tackle there from Tuala. So far the Bulldogs standing up to Manly's attack here. Tommy will play this 10 metres out, a couple metres in from the western touchline. Fourth tackle here for the Seagulls. Wakeham comes across to Jake Trbojevic, tips on to Taniela Paseka, and they're up to meet the big front rower 18 metres out from their line, the Bulldogs. So last tackle, Manly, what can they do? They go to the right-hand side. Fogarty goes high. He's going to try and find Jason Saab here. Saab goes up for it. It's a contest with Rinakama, 50-50. And our referee, Adam G's going to rule. Rinakama comes down with the ball. Changeover. I beg your pardon. He's ruled. Saab's come down with the ball and a changeover here for the Bulldogs. So 3 minutes gone. Nil all the score thanks to BP.
18: Yeah, good defence there from the Doggies. They threw a fair bit of shape at them there. Manly chancing their arm going left and right, and it was off the back of Rinakama's first error, but in that instance there he went up and had the contest with Saab, came down and made the tackle at the same time. So they get the ball back, big pass mark there to start as we see a penalty given away. But interesting that Stephen Crichton is playing 5-8 tonight. Matt Burton is playing left centre, and you saw that when Stephen Crichton kicked the first ball tonight. From that moment, we have noticed that he is the third man in, defending at half. Burton has been in the centres.
17: Okay,
18: so Cameron Serraldo changing it up, his attack tonight.
17: Well, it did raise a couple of eyebrows when we saw Bronson Sherry move to the bench, and then it did wonder if that was a disciplinary thing or was it form or what's the go there, but it looks like a change in the attack here for Serraldo. And there's been plenty of talk about the Bulldogs' misfiring attack all season. So we'll see how Stephen Crichton goes at 5-8 tonight. Here he is at first receiver. He tips on to Thompson as the Bulldogs make their way into Manly territory. 39 metres out from the Manly line. Second tackle. Here's Galvin back on the inside. Finds the lock forward there in Harry Hayes for the Bulldogs. So they're 35 out from the line here. Galvin tips on to Satili Tupanua, the hard-running back rower. He'll be looking for points tonight on that right edge for the Bulldogs. Hayward at dummy half goes left-hand pass to the centre of the park for Galvin. And Galvin tips on to Hayes again. So they're 20 metres out, centre of the park here, the Bulldogs. Nil all the score thanks to BP. Galvin goes to the line, deep to Tracy, through the hands. Oh, great pickup by Tuala. Gets it on to Karaz. Karaz beats a tackle, gets it offload away. And he gets it back to Tuala, and that'll be a changeover. But J-Moz is clapping here early here. Good chance, chancing there around the Bulldogs.
18: Yeah, there was some good ball movement there from the Doggies. And there was a lot of second phase play, a lot of forwards passing out the back to their halves. It's really good to see and not predictable like we have seen from them for the past, you know, 15 rounds. So I really like the look of them early on here, the Doggies, and they almost come up with a try.
17: The Seagulls, 18 metres out from their line, playing it here through Cola. Ball comes away for Fogarty now. Olakau'atu, speak of a couple of blokes playing for Blues jerseys in Game 3. Cola and Olakau'atu will right be there in their discussions. A Tommy Turbo cuts out to Jason Saab down the right-hand touchline. It's with Garrick on the inside. He burns Tracy. Oh, they're scrambling well here. The Bulldogs defenders is about six back in front of Garrick. But he gets a long ball away to Cola. Cola tries to beat a man. He offloads to Hopewadi. Hopewadi takes him on down the short side, comes back inside, and he's brought down 6 metres in from the western touchline. 11 out from the Bulldogs line. The Bulldogs on the rack here. Can they defend this one? time. Great dummy from Fogarty. Sends Salmon for a hot dog. And they're away here. Gets the ball away to Olakau'atu. But they drag him down 10 short of the goal line. Not out of the woods yet. They're still defending here. Brooks, Turbo. Short ball to Tolu Kola. Gets it away to Hopewadi. And Damos called it. First try scorer, Lehi Hopewadi, crosses for the Manly Sea Eagles. And they've gone the length of the field that is set to open the scoring tonight at a Core Stadium.
18: Yeah, what a set from this Manly side. And it started down the other end. They go the short side. Tommy Turbo, nice ball to put Saab away. He gets the ball to Garrick, who gets to the middle of the field, slows down, but then goes to his left, finds Kola, who then tries to get the ball to Lehi Hopewadi. They get tackled about 20 metres out. And from that, they play a couple more plays. They come back to the left. And we see it goes from Jake Turbo out the back to Luke Brooks, who gets Tommy, and he shapes it up. Looks long, goes short, hits Kola, who brushes through, gets tackled, but finds the pass to Lehi Hopewadi, who gets the ball down just inside the left-hand touchline. And the Seagulls, they start the scoring for the night. 4-0 with a kick to come with 7 minutes gone on the twoies clock.
17: Well, what movement there from the Seagulls. I think we're going to be in for a good match tonight, Jay Moss. We always talk about getting a cracking game in the late one on the Saturday night. And both sides throwing the ball around early doors. 4-0, Manly leads the Bulldogs thanks to BP. Just over 7 minutes gone on the twoies clock. That's with a kick to come from the Western touchline at a Core Stadium. So Reuben Garrick will line this one up and look to add the extras here. The second most points for the Manly Seagulls. He's just drawn level with Jamie Lyon, so he can go outright second here with a conversion from the touchline. Steps in, great strike, starts it, but he's pulled it across the face. So score remains 4-0. Manly leads Canterbury on the BP scoreboard, and you are listening to the Continuous Call Team.
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18: Yeah, I'll imagine they go down that right edge quite a bit there with Rinnakama coming onto the field late there and Burton in the centres. It's a good little target there just to see if they are on the same page tonight. But that's a great start from Manly with their attack, and Tommy Turbo featured heavily.
17: The Bulldogs get things back underway, kicking to the southwestern corner. It's fielded by Lehi Hopewadi, the try scorer, who just decides to carry it himself. And now there's Paseka on second tackle, bust through the line, and they just drag him down. So he's just short of the 30-metre line. Ben Trbojevic now, he's going to get a penalty for high contact. So the Seagulls, a nice passage of play here, and the Bulldogs will have to defend another set in their own half.
18: Yeah, not what they would have wanted. Set after points, conceding another penalty and going down. They're a bit hard done by there. Ben Trbojevic was falling in the tackle. Just not much in it, but they'll start their set right on halfway here with a tap left scrum line.
17: And Brooks throws a dummy to the open side. Goes back to Ben Trbojevic. And Ben will play this 12 in for the Western touchline. 45 out from the line. There's Hetherington for the Sea Eagles. Playing it towards the centre of the park. Here comes Fogarty out the back to Brooks. Oh, it completely misses Brooks. Comes into the hands of Tom Trbojevic. And Tom's brought down by Burton, 20 in from the eastern touchline. Wakeham goes short side, throws a dummy, and is picked off there by the markers in Burton and Crichton and put down 30 out from the line. Here's a shift to the left-hand side. Fogarty cuts out early to Tolu Kola, but that's not a great ball there. That's two in one set. Not great passing from the Seagulls. And Lehi Hopewadi, well, Karaz reckons he put him into touch, but it must have been millimetres in it that's ruled play on. So on last tackle, Seagulls go high through Fogarty. It's a high kick and it's caught by Connor Tracy about a metre off his own goal line. He brings it just shy of the 10-metre line. So the Bulldogs will have to bring this one out off from their own red zone. They trail 4-0 to the Manly Seagulls. 9.5 gone on the twoies clock. That score thanks to BP at Accor Stadium as Burton takes a carry now.
18: Have a look at the doggies here. They're already really, really bunched up. They're all standing inside the pretty much the centre two scrum lines there. So they need to get a bit of shape and a bit of width. As we see on the Harvey Norman replay, it did look like Lehi Hopewadi went out. And the Manly side, they had a couple of passes there that found the ground. They want to tighten that up in this attacking set this time.
17: Kick downfield there on last by Crichton, and it meets Tommy Trbojevic out on his 20-metre line. Brings it back about 12 metres. So they're about 20 metres from halfway. Oh, the Manly Seagulls, they throw two quick cutout passes on first tackle, and once again they've missed the mark. It ends up in the hands of Inari Tuala. Now Galvin's out of dummy half. Well, Manly have done this to themselves at the moment, and the Bulldogs have got a chance to hit right back. Galvin's going to play this 12 out from the line, centre of the park. Haywood goes right and finds King for the Bulldogs. So he's about 7 metres out from the black dot. Third tackle here for the Bulldogs. What have they got up their sleeve? Haywood goes left-hand side. Galvin out the back. Crichton, early kick downfield. It comes off a Manly player into the hands of Lockie Galvin. Six more tackles ruled there by Adam G. So the Bulldogs, a chance to really put on some pressure here on the Seagulls. Haywood goes out the back to Hayes. Hayes tries to crash through the front door. Well, they make the tackle, the Seagulls. Six more tackles.
19: Out.
17: Hetherington's out. Satili Tupanura, short ball. He's a metre short of the goal line. Quick play the ball. Haywood tries to go himself. They're scrambling well here, the Seagulls, and finally going to stop play.
19: They have to call it there. He's not in a good way there, Kobe Hetherington, but the Manly side, first 7 minutes, their attack looks so fluent, but after that, the balls are hitting the ground as we see there. Gets his head caught right in the centre of Harry Hayes' stomach. And
17: oh, I wonder if it was a hip.
19: Hip, stomach, but the head hitting the ground doesn't help as well, but the Doggies, this is their best chance yet with that drop ball from Lehi Hopewadi. I mean, it kind of reminded me of the way that the Bulldogs played against the Eels. A lot of passes just hitting the ground. Hopefully they don't get it in their head that it's going to be an easy night, because the Dogs can make them pay here in this set.
17: Yeah. Well, it could be your undoing if you're not on. And I mean, they looked great that when they went the length of the field.
19: We've seen it in both games so far this week. The side get out to an early lead and you think, oh, they're going to run away with it. But the team comes back, and we've seen two very, very close games in the last two games. So it's been very, very interesting this week so far.
17: So Nathan Brown onto the field for the Manly Seagulls. You'd think Hetherington's night is done given the way he was hit there. So there's Salmon playing the ball on third for the Bulldogs. Comes to Thompson, out the back to Tracy. Through the hands, Tuala finds Carraz. Carraz has got some work to do, and they scramble well, the Manly Seagulls. Making a tackle there was Kohler with the help of Tommy Trbojevic. Four tackles here gone for the Bulldogs. It comes to Haywood, who tips it on to King. And King's put down 10 metres out from the Manly line. They might hit him on the kick going out the left-hand side here. Haywood goes to Burton on Calvin on last, who kicks into the in-goal area. Picked up by Tom Trbojevic. And Tommy Trbojevic does a great job in getting himself back into the field of play there, but he's about a metre out from the try line. He's laying down, clutching the back of his neck.
19: Yeah, I think this is accidental here, but it was a good test for the hamstring here for Tommy. Had to get to the ball quickly, accelerate to get out of the tackle of Lockie Galvin, and Jamin Salmon slides out, but just gets himself in an awkward position there with Rinakama. I think he'll be fine. But he's playing the ball 50 centimetres out from his own goal line. This next carry.
17: Oh, yeah, you'd hate to be taking this
19: carry. I think we'll see the Paseka or Homoli take this one.
17: Well, Tommy's going to play this a metre off his own try line and about 4 metres in from the eastern touchline. As we see the Harvey Norman replay.
19: You just don't see that from Lehi Hopewadi. He's normally rock solid.
17: A couple of early quick passes to shift for the Seagulls, and Saab just went straight through the midst there of Hopewadi and gave the Bulldogs a chance to attack. You called it well there, J-Moz. Straight off his try line there. And it's Jason Saab who was hit hard in a good tackle by the Bulldogs, who've had a bit of a rest with that stoppage, and now they're compressing. So the Seagulls, three tackles gone, and they're playing it on their 10-metre line through Ruben Garrick. Here's Olakau'atu. And Olakau'atu's going to stand in the tackle just shy of the 20-metre line here. Four Bulldogs there to try and get him down, the big unit, and they can't get him. Here's Jake Trbojevic through the hands. Brooks comes to Ben Trbojevic, and he's brought down there by Tuala. Just shy of the 30-metre line. So last tackle, and Fogarty's only kicking his 25 metres out from his own try line. It's a great defensive set from the Bulldogs.
19: Oh, great kick, though.
17: But a great kick. It bounces a few times, and Connor Tracy only picks it up on his own 10-metre line.
19: Yeah, so that was a brilliant kick there, Mike, because he found space in between both, and it bounced away from both of them. So what was a bad set just got saved by a really good kick from Fogarty, and we saw how compressed the Bulldogs defensively were there. There was two-pass shift, and they almost got around them. So they've got to be a bit careful, because they have some genuine speed on that left edge that can really hurt them if they're too compressed.
17: 4 points to nil. Manly leads Canterbury on the BP scoreboard. 13 minutes gone on the 2 clock as Galvin kicks early on four and finds a bit of space in the southwestern corner. Tommy Trbojevic gets back. It is met there by Tuala and Satili Tupanua, 10 metres out from his own line, 5 in from the western touchline. Lehi Hopewadi now. There's not a whole lot of Lehi Hopewadi, but you barely ever see him get manhandled in yardage. He's such a strong carry of the football. Here's the other winger for Manly now, Jason Saab, and he's up and over the 20-metre line for Manly, centre of the park. Wakeham at dummy half finds Nathan Brown. Into the game early, big Nathan Brown. With Hetherington off with that head knock for the Manly Seagulls. Through the hands now, Brooks. Comes to Tommy Turbo. Through the hands, Kohler. And rushing up on Kohler was Jacob Carraz. And he pulls him down 3 metres short of the 40-metre line. So Fogarty kicking again inside his 40. Hits a great spiral kick. That's a fantastic kick from Fogarty. This time, Connor Tracy gets to it on the full. About 5 metres off his own try line. Brings it back. Throws a dummy there to Rinna Karma. And is hitting a good tackle there by Ruben Garrick. So Tracy to play the ball 20 metres off his own line. 5 in from touch as Rinna Karma is swamped there by Jake Trbojevic and Nathan Brown for the Seagulls. Now he's Burton now. Burton throws a dummy and goes himself. No longer hiding behind the his role on the halves. He's got to take tough carries now. Matt Burton through the hands now. Here's Galvin. Gets it on to Tuala. And Tuala breaks the tackle before being put down there by Luke Brooks and Ben Trbojevic. Hayward jumps out of dummy half. Goes to Thompson. Tips on to King. And King, well,
20: 4-5. Okay, the ruling is as you juggle it, it hits Hamoli's shoulder.
17: Okay, so a knock on here.
20: Hit Hamoli's shoulder.
17: From the Bulldogs. Bit of shifting between their middles, Josh, and they've, well, they're going to challenge it. Harvey Norman,
19: Max King's going to challenge it. Front row, a challenge. Let's see if he holds it up. He's saying that he spins as he catches the ball, but he does bobble it, and if it hits Olakwatu on the shoulder, then it constitutes a knock-on. So Harvey Norman replay, Harvey Norman captain's challenge.
17: I don't think that's hit Olakwatu.
21: At this point now, Max King's got control of the ball before it's hit Hamoli. Playing on to see him off and after.
19: Nah, that's fine.
17: That's play on, I would say, yeah.
21: Still has control of the ball at this point, no knock on.
19: Yep, that's a good challenge there from Max King.
21: Tackle's now complete. Captain's challenge is successful.
17: That's a great challenge, yeah. Well done, Max King.
20: 40 metre line.
17: He was pretty confident, wasn't he? He sent it straight upstairs.
19: Keeps his licence, challenge licence.
17: So both teams remain with their captain's challenges for Harvey Norman. 4-0 Manly leads Canterbury. 25 remaining in the first half of the 2 clock as Stephen Crichton heaves one downfield. If you just joined us on the continuous call team, Mike Pearsall and Josh Morris, Stephen Crichton playing 5-8 tonight for the Canterbury Bulldogs. Matt Burton to the centres. So Cameron Seraldo is making some changes to his side's attack to try and get some points on the board, get things going in round 16. Lehi Hopewadi gets met in a strong tackle there by Harry Hayes and Satili Tupanua. As we look at the completions, only one error from both of these sides in the opening 15 minutes. Hamoli Olakwatu now put down 10 metres short of the halfway line by Salmon. Through the hands here, Manly. Oh, we're racing up a Luke Brooks. Was Tuala, but Brooks has gone through. He's bumped off the tackle and he's into the backfield. Oh, trying to pop a pass to Tommy Turbo. Missed the mark, but falling on it there was Brandon Wakeham. So Manly will have their fifth tackle now. Comes to Brooks and he goes high off the left boot. Tracy's under this and it was a 50-50 challenge from Kohler, but Tracy's come down with the ball and Tracy makes a good carry after that back towards the centre of the park before he's fallen on by Taniela Paseka. As Rinna Karma now comes out of trouble for the Canterbury Bulldogs. That was a great take there, Jay Moss, from Connor Tracy.
19: Yeah, excellent take under pressure. Kohler was coming to get him and contest the ball, but he got up just before he got the ball. But what about that break from Luke Brooks? He got hit by Tuala, spun out of it, and then showed the toe to get through the middle. Just couldn't find the pass with Tommy Turbo, but luckily Brandon Wakeham was there to jump on the ball. But the Doggies, they're right in this game at the moment. They're up. They're trying to go through the middle of the field here with Lockie Galvin and gets it on to Satili Tupanua.
17: Throws a ball out to Karaz, and if you heard the bell there, there was six more tackles awarded by Adam G earlier in the set, so it's now third tackle for the Dogs, and they're 33 out from the line. They go short side of Tupanua, who tries to hit behind the markers there. Ben Trbojevic just hangs onto his boost lace to bring him down. Here's Galvin now, cut out pass to Thompson, and Thompson gets an offload away, but it's straight into the hands of Homoli Olakau'atu, who's got a bit of room in front of him. He's only in second gear. Oh, he's just put the bumpers on Anari Tuala and knocked him on his backside. And now it looks like, well, it's been stripped off Olakau'atu. I think Adam G's given a penalty, saying that he was on the ground already. He was tackled already.
19: No, he's saying a scrum. It was a good offload from Leo Thompson straight to him. But, yeah, you can see him jogging. But Tuala goes low and he just goes, mate, get off me. As we see, yeah, it was a bobble. Little bobble on the way down.
17: Yeah, so Crichton's pulled the ball. Tried to rake the ball out and Olakau'atu hasn't been able to reel it in. So they've ruled knock on.
19: So is it a knock-on from the Bulldogs? Yes,
17: oh,
19: it is. It's
17: yep.
19: a knock-on from the Bulldogs, so Manly get the scrum 40 metres in their own half, centre of the field.
17: He's Fogarty, drops it under there for Taniela Paseka. If you have just joined us on the Continuous Call team and you've synced up our coverage on the 2GB or 4BC apps with the television coverage tonight, you'll notice the Bulldogs playing in a black strip tonight, and I'll get to that in just a second as we see Ben Trbojevic down the short side for Manly. 39 out from the Dogs line, 8 in from the Western touchline. Brooks darts across field. Nathan Brown now, he finds his front 32 out from the line. So fourth tackle here for the Sea Eagles. They've got a chance here. Trbojevic out the back. Fogarty, Olakau'atu through the hands. Tommy Turbo. Oh, Turbo tries to get a ball away. Tries to break out of the tackle of Matt Burton. But in there to help Burton was Leo Thompson for the Dogs. So Tommy's brought down 25 out. 7 in from the eastern touchline. Last tackle and Fogarty goes high. Coming through here is Jason Saab. Saab goes up for it. But it's another great take from Connor Tracy. The ever-reliable Connor Tracy, who fires a long pass left to right out to Lockie Galvin, centre of the park.
19: Oh,
17: it gets across
19: strip.
17: To Jacob Karaz, and he's got it. He's had his pocket picked by Luke Brooks. So the Seagulls right in front of the uprights here. 18 out. It comes to Ben Trbojevic. Manly with another chance to extend their lead. Here's Taniela Paseka playing it on second tackle.
19: That was a huge play from Luke Brooks.
17: Absolutely caught him napping there. Just picked his, pulled his pants down as Nathan Brown. 9 metres out from the line, centre of the park, third tackle here. Wakeham jumps out to the left, goes to Brooks, out the back to Ben Trbojevic, goes to his brother Tom, who tries to slice through on that left edge, gets up and goes again. But Satili Tupanua is there, as is Tracy. Four tackles gone here. Manly leads the Bulldogs 4-0. Can they extend that lead? We'll find out shortly. Here's Brooks across to Wakeham. Goes out the back to Brown. Fogarty, they're going right across to the right-hand side. Garrick tips on to Jason Saab, who takes on Rinakama back on the inside. And they scramble well. Crichton's there, as is Tracy. Five short of the goal line on last tackle. Garrick goes himself short side. Garrick's over the line. Has he got it down?
19: Not sure if he's got this down, but I think he may have knocked himself out in the process.
17: Well, Adam G's ruled a try. Reuben Garrick can't get to his feet. He's wobbly as all hell. But pending a check from the bunker, the Manly Sea Eagles have extended their lead. They're now up 8-0.
19: Yeah, we go to the Harvey Norman replay here as we see the strip from Luke Brooks. Oh, that was one of the best ones I've seen for a long time. I was up there with JT when he used to strip them. But we see they go out to the right here and they go, it's Fogarty who goes out the back to Saab. Saab makes a little kind of break, gets a quick play of the ball. It's Crichton involved in the tackle, Tracy, and he goes right. One marker close to the line. He bumps Rinakama. Does he get the ball down? Yes,
17: yes
19: he gets the ball down. But in the process, it looks like he headbutts the ground as well. Or maybe it's a head clash. Maybe a head clash with Rinakama on contact, but he was a bit wobbly. He gets the ball down. That's the main thing. I think we'll see a try confirmed here. And they go 8-0 up with a kick to come. 21 minutes gone on the Tui's clock. You can see his left cheekbone there, a bit of swelling on it. And it doesn't look like he's taking the goal-kicking duty, so Fogarty will be taking this kick, you'd imagine.
17: So they've got Josh Felity on the bench. The Sea Eagles, if he does have to come off, you'd think he'd be coming off for an HIA. As he went to get back to his feet there, Garrick, he was just a bit wobbly,
19: yeah,
17: wasn't he?
19: Well, you could see it on his cheek where the impact was. So you'd imagine he would be coming off.
17: Got reports here, Kobe Hetherington, a Category 1 HIA. We'll just get that confirmed thanks to Duke Hooch. But yeah, it certainly looked like Kobe Hetherington would be out of this match after the contact he took early in the game as Fogarty lines this one up. A couple of metres inside the eastern touchline, 22 out from the Bulldogs try line. Stepping in here, Fogarty, right foot strike, starts it outside the right hand upright. Oh, brings it back, but it hits the upright. No goal for the Manly Seagulls, so none from two. They lead 8 points to nil over the Canterbury Bulldogs. Just under 19 minutes remaining on the Tui's clock. You are listening to the Continuous Call team.
3: Big man, what's new?
6: 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The new arrivals have landed at Lowe's.
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19: Yeah, just some stats for Jack Daniels. The Manly Seagulls enjoying 57% possession, completing at 90%. They lead four line breaks to zero against the Bulldogs, and their attackers look sharp, and they are 8-0 up with 18 minutes 50 remaining on the Tui's clock. Can we see another couple of tries before half-time?
17: Confirmation there from for the deep heat injury report. Reuben Garrick off for an HIA. So the try scorer off the field for a head injury assessment as Taniela Paseka comes back.
19: Interesting. Bullimore's come on.
17: Yeah, Ethan Bullimore on for Reuben Garrick. So here he is now, Ethan Bullimore. I wonder if they'll push Ben Trbojevic out to the centres while that HIA is underway. Yeah, it looks like they have. As Tolu Kola now for the Seagulls over his 20-metre line. 25 out from his line here on third tackle. Manly leading the Bulldogs. 8 points to nil. 18 minutes remaining on the Tui's clock as Olakau'atu bumps off Burton on that right edge. Gee, he's a handful, Olakau'atu. God knows how he's not in the Blues 17 or 19 for Origin 2. He better be there for Game 3 as Ben Trbojevic makes his way up 10 metres from the halfway line. Pops it off low to Waker. Back on the inside.

0: They're chancing their arm a little bit.
1: Hayward across left-hand side, finds King. King up and over the 40-metre line, and he's going to stand in the tackle. 6 metres short of the halfway line. Jumping up there is Hayward. Last tackle goes to Crichton, and Crichton off his left boot. Kicks high. Bit of a midfield bomb here. Tom Trbojevic has had to come a long way, and he takes it just inside his 20-metre line. And it looked like he copped the knee in there in the contact from Salmon.
0: Didn't look good from Salmon there, coming in and knee first contact on Tommy, but he's gotten up and he seems to be fine as we see the outside backs of Manly working hard here, Lehi Hopewadi, but the Dogs' defence, it has looked good in stages tonight.
1: It certainly has. Nathan Brown now hits behind the markers and finds his front. A bootlace tackle there from King, but it's a quick play the ball on four. Wakeham kicks early from inside the 40, looking for a 40-20 Wakeham, but he doesn't have the angle on it to hit the sideline. So Tracy's going to pick it up on his own 10-metre line, and he brings it back into a strong tackle there from Fogarty and Wakeham. 21 out from his own line. 16 minutes remaining on the Tui's clock here, and the Bulldogs are trailing 8 points to nil against Manly on the BP scoreboard as Brown put on a good hit there on Rinakama. Burton throws a dummy, tries to go himself. He'll play this on third, just shy of the 30-metre line. Haywood jumps out, gives it to Connor Tracy. Looked like someone was left back on the ground there for Manly.
0: Yeah, has been left on the ground there. Yeah, he's been split. Must have copped a stray boot from Matt Burton as he went through, or a head clash with his own player. So he'll have to come off as well. So Manly have their HIA troubles tonight early on.
1: High kick there from Crichton, and it's taken safely by Tommy Trbojevic, who's put down by Leo Thompson, 15 out from his own line. So a bit of a battle here between the two sides, just some end-to-end footy, a battle of territory. Paseka's running back to try and get himself back into the back behind the ruck here for Manly as Hopewadi gets another good carry and finds his front. He plays it just shy of the 30-metre line. Olakuadu now out the back, Fogarty. They try and find Saab with a bit of space, but Rinakama is there, as is Burton. And they pull him down on fourth tackle just short of the 40-metre line. Olakuadu now goes again. And gee, he's hard to handle. Finds his front in a good run there. Tackled down by Hayward. Last tackle here for Sea Eagles. Left foot kick from Luke Brooks downfield. And once again, underneath it is Connor Tracy, who looks across field to his right-hand side to try and link up with one of his fellow back three members, but just goes himself, Tracy. He's tackled 25 out from his own line now. Comes across to Rinakama. And Rinakama makes 5 metres on the play. Here's Paseka onto the bench now, replaced by Jake Simpkin for the Seagulls. So this could be, I'm not sure if he's off for an HIA, J. Moz, but it could be their third in the first 25 minutes of this half.
0: Yeah, we'll have to wait and see. You'd imagine he'd be up the tunnel if it was a HIA, but it's interesting that they're kicking a lot to that right side, trying to keep the ball away from Jacob Carraz. They know how dangerous out of the backfield he is and the offload that he possesses. So that is why they are kicking to Rinakama and trying to keep Connor Tracy over in that corner as well.
1: Burton kicks high on last for the Dogs, and it's caught on the full by Tom Trbojevic, who's immediately tackled by Carraz. He's a bit ginger getting up from that tackle. We'll just keep an eye on that. He's got the right leg strapped, Jacob Carraz, and he's just reached down to his calf for deep heat. We'll keep an eye on that one. Tolu Kola now with one of his trademark energetic strong runs, and makes about 7 metres after contact with three middles for the Bulldogs hanging off him. Gee, he's strong, and Carraz looks in a world of hurt at the moment.
0: Well, Nathan Brown had a questionable calf. They said he strained his calf a couple of weeks ago and he's been playing on it. We'll have to keep an eye on him, because you're right, the pitches did not look good. It looked like he was lame.
1: We might see Bronson Sherry into the game here for the Dogs, as that's a good kick from Fogarty. Another spiral bomb. It's allowed to bounce
0: by bar of it.
1: Connor Tracy and Rinakama. Neither of them went near it, and it was a fortunate bounce for them. Rinakama gets away from one tackle, and he's brought down just inside the touchline by Olakuadu. Good stuff there from the Bulldogs winger. 5 metres short of the 40-metre line. Tipped on Burton to Crichton. Now to Tracy. Offload to Hayward. There's Tupanua. And they're trying to catch him out with a bit of ball movement here. You've seen plenty of offloads from the Dogs in the first half. 8-0. The Seagulls lead the Bulldogs. 12 minutes remaining on the Tui's clock. As Carraz gets a carry, you hear 6 more tackles ruled. And Carraz eventually brought to the
0: Another
1: ground.
0: 6 again.
1: 9 metres short of the halfway line. Reaching for his calf again. There is Carraz as Leo Thompson backs his way towards the halfway line for the Dogs. Finally brought down there by Simpkin and Bullimore. Left-hand side goes Hayward. Through the hands, Crichton, racing out on Tracy was Ben Trbojevic, and Tracy just had a look up and saw the back rower coming at him, and he's dropped it cold there, Connor Tracy.
0: Yeah, that was just a poor error there.

0: there from Connor Tracy. He sees the rushing defence of Ben Trbojevic, has a look up and doesn't catch the ball there. And again, they give Manly an opportunity. They were just inside their own half. Thought they had a really, really good passage of football there. They were playing a tough brand of football, but now they get put under the test again inside their own red zone by the end of this set.
1: Manly with a scrum feed on halfway, 10 in from the touchline. All six players out to the left-hand side, but it's just turned under for Nathan Brown, who's put on his back there by Tupanua and Haywood, right on the halfway line, centre of the park. Is Wakeham. Wakeham tips on to Olakau'atu. So it looks like Wakeham's into a ball-playing lock roll. Simkin at dummy half. Simkin finds Brown. Six more tackles there for the Seagulls. They lead 8 points to nil on the BP scoreboard.
0: He's
1: 11
0: been a
1: minutes
0: bit happy
1: on the two
0: with that
1: clock.
0: Arm tonight, Mike, isn't he? Lots of six agains already. We've seen hardly any given this weekend, but he's certainly given a few away early.
1: Well, Adam G must have had a sickie when they had their brief for the weekend at referee school, because everyone else has put the whistle away. Here's Wakeham to the line out the back. Oh, well, Brooks was raced up on by Galvin, dropped the coal, and now Josh Curran. Fire jumps on the loose ball after towing it ahead, and Curran now will get the Bulldogs set started bang on halfway. There's Galvin at dummy half, gets it to Tuala. The Bulldogs with a bit of spring in their step now. They sense a bit of a tiring Manly side here. A couple of errors from the Seagulls. Now Haywood gets it across. And number nine there is Kurt Mann into the game as well. So both sides going to their bench. Plenty in the first half. Thompson now tipped on, gets the ball from Stephen Crichton. Plays it 25 metres out from the Manly line, 23 in from the eastern touchline. Galvin goes to the line, throws a dummy out the back, and Jake Trbojevic hits him, shuts him down nice and early. Four tackles gone here for the Dogs. They're 20 out from the line. Mann goes to Crichton, left-hand side. Crichton tries to show and go himself, but Fogarty and Olakau'atu bring him down. So last tackle here comes to Galvin again. Galvin tips on to Curran. Not sure they know it's last. Curran straight breaks out of a tackle. Curran's going to try and burrow his way over the line, and he's pulled up just short. But Josh, I don't think they realised it was fifth tackle.
0: No, I don't think they did either. Lockie Galvin runs the ball, then passes it to Josh Curran, who did enormous to even get close to the goal line there. The Manly players held off him and he just kept on running, but the Doggies, they need to be better there with their end of the set, and they're making it pay there with their defence. As we see another strong carry here from Kohler, he's been hard to handle already tonight.
1: He's been unbelievable all season, Tolu Kohler, earning him that Origin debut. Whether or not he keeps his place for game three, we'll see. Plenty of people calling for changes. I feel like he should be. He hasn't done anything wrong.
0: No, I think he's been one of the Blues' better players.
1: Maybe if they bring in Latrell Mitchell, he might find his way out, but we'll see how they go. 8-0, Manly leads the Bulldogs as Simkin jumps out, tries to throw a pass to Brown.
0: Another error from the Manly side, inviting the Dogs back into this contest, but they need to make them pay this set. They've had a couple now, as we see Jake Simpkin challenging. I'm not sure what he's trying to challenge here.
2: Manly are challenging. I've got a loose carry by the Bulldogs. They're making a tackle into a double knock on them by the Bulldogs. First infringement, Manly.
1: Okay, I think he's got his teams mixed up there.
0: Harvey Norman captain's challenge. Harvey Norman replay. It's Kurt Mann tackling Jake Simpkin here.
3: Mann is making a wrapping defensive tackle.
0: So the ball goes backwards still.
3: Simpkin loses the ball forward.
0: I don't think he loses it forward.
1: No, I think that's backwards. Because he's passing, it's in the motion of passing it backwards.
0: Yeah. So, yeah, look, I would have been happy to see that go the other way, but again,
1: it's the point you make every time. They're not going to overrule their mate on the field.
0: They're not going to throw them under the bus. Not a chance in the world. They all stick together.
1: So a centre scrum field coming up here for the Bulldogs.
0: They need to get some points before halftime just for their confidence.
1: Yep. 8-0, the Seagulls lead the Bulldogs. On the BP scoreboard, 9 minutes left on the 2-inch clock. Galvin goes to the line, deep to Tracy, and Tracy takes them on down the right-hand side. Tolu Kohler makes a good tackle. 25 out from the line, 5 in from touch. Tracy plays it. Karaz picks it up at dummy half and goes himself. He looks to be okay. We saw him clutching at that calf earlier, Jacob Karaz. Maybe he's just run it off. We'll see how he goes. Haywood left-hand side goes to Kurt Mann and turns it under for Thompson, who's playing big minutes in this first half. Thompson, no spell 31 minutes into the first half. He plays this 8 metres out for the line. Hayward goes left-hand side. Galvin, and rushing up there was Wakeham and Ola Kawadu. They shut down the Bulldogs number seven. Four tackles gone here. 7 metres out from the line. Deep to Kurt Mann. Out the back, Tracy. Tracy's hitting a good tackle there by Brooks. And Bullimore as well. So last tackle here for the Bulldogs. Galvin tips on Mann. Crichton puts a grubber kick into the in-goal area, picked up by Tom Trbojevic, and he just walks it over the dead ball line. So a repeat set coming up here for the Dogs.
0: Yeah, again, I don't think they travelled the Manly defensive line there at all, and Crichton just puts a nice kick in. Tommy Turbo has it covered, just runs it over the dead ball line. So they'll get another set here. You'd imagine Manly will go short, but they just didn't move anyone there. They didn't make any of the defenders sit and create an overlap, so they need to be a bit better in this next set.
1: Short drop out from Luke Brooks. It lands just shy of the 10-metre line and makes its way over the eastern touchline. So it'll be a play the ball for the Canterbury Bulldogs. They'll start this set 10 metres out from the line. 8-0, they trail the Seagulls thanks to BP. 7 minutes remaining on the Tui's clock. Mike Pearsall, Josh Morris in the Harvey Norman Interactive Studio on a Saturday night. We do it thanks to Maccas as Crichton tips on to Curran. And Curran will play at 10 metres out from the line, brought down by Simpkin and Jake Trbojevic. Hayward goes right, goes to Galvin, who drops it under for Tupanua. Tupanua straight back into Nathan Brown and Simpkin as well. In there is Wakeham too. He stands in the tackle, plays it 5 out from the line. Hayward goes short to Thompson, who's getting through a mountain of work. The Bulldogs number 10. Quick play the ball there on third. Hayward goes deep to the left-hand side. Galvin puts an early kick through. Salmon was taken out and getting through to the ball. It's Stephen Crichton. Well, the Bulldogs have finally come up with something. A fortunate bounce of the ball. Tommy Trbojevic had an air swing. And Stephen Crichton scores the first try of the night for the Bulldogs.
0: Yeah, they got lucky there, Doggies. The kick was an early kick. He saw some space in behind. And Tommy Turbo tries to get across to the ball but gets a wicked bounce. Isn't able to get it. Stephen Crichton, it pops up nicely for him. And the Doggies, they finally get on the scoreboard with 6 minutes remaining on the Tui's clock as we see the short dropout not going the 10 metres. They get the play the ball off the back of that. And it was a double lead. It goes out the back to Galvin, who goes forward. Now, I don't know if Jamin Salmon was taken out because I think he just trips over Ben Trbojevic's feet. So I don't think they have anything to look at there. But the ball bounces up. And Tommy Turbo, he just can't get the ball, but Stephen Crichton's there to clean up the crumbs. And like I said, they needed to be next to scoring before half-time just to get a bit of confidence. That'll do them the world of good, the Doggies. And you'd imagine he'd throw this one over Crichton to make it an 8-6 ball game with 5.5 minutes remaining.
1: Yeah, they needed that, something before half-time. And you'd have to say for the Seagulls, they've been, I mean, it's their greatest strength and it could be their greatest weakness, kind of their willingness to throw the ball around, particularly in their own end. They can score from anywhere. We saw their first try tonight. They went the length of the park, but when the passes don't stick, it just invites pressure from the other side, and the Bulldogs making them pay on this occasion. So Stephen Crichton crosses for his fourth try of the season and gets the Bulldogs back to within 4 points, potentially two, on the BP scoreboard with 5 minutes remaining on the Tui's clock. Now, I mentioned earlier, J-Moz, the black strip the Bulldogs are in tonight. It's their alternate jersey. They're only wearing it for this game. The last time they wore a black jersey was, or the first time, was Andrew Ryan's final NRL game in 2011.
0: Star Wars jersey.
1: Star Wars jersey, that's right.
0: Still got it in my cupboard. It's one of my favourite jerseys.
1: It's Crichton, 15 in from the eastern touchline, 20 metres out. Steps in, left foot strike, adds the extras there. So the score, 8-6. The Seagulls lead the Bulldogs. 5 minutes remaining on the Tui's clock in the first half as Reuben Garrick prepares to come back onto the field from his HIA. And you are listening to the Continuous Call team.
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1: So it's the Star Wars jersey, J-Moz. They had done the black jersey a couple of times, but not in 9 years. The last time they did it was 2017. So
0: yeah, I would have been playing in that game too.
1: Yeah, I was about to ask.
0: I've got a couple of black jerseys in my cupboard at home because you're right, we didn't really play in them that many times. And I used to love when we played them because we were predominantly blue and white, and the black just really stood out and they looked really good. And I noticed the jersey tonight. I love it.
1: It looks very much like our continuous call team 40 years anniversary jersey.
0: It does.
1: We just saw off the kickoff there Leo Thompson, who's been unbelievable tonight, hitting a ram tough tackle, absolutely belted by the Manly Seagulls coming off his back, off the back fence. So four tackles here for the Bulldogs. They're going to kick early through. Lockie Galvin inside his own 30. Tommy Trbojevic gets across to it on the full. And he makes his way back, skips across away from Tupanua, but is brought down there by Curran and Kurt Mann, about 13 metres short of the halfway line. Hopewadi now for the Seagulls, skips around, but is brought down by Thompson. He's been a workhorse this first half, Leo Thompson, as Olakau'atu
0: this place makes, seemed pretty good too, post-contact.
1: Makes his way over the halfway line for the Seagulls. They'll make some interesting stats at halftime thanks to Power Bay, as we see Bullimore now finding his front for the Seagulls. So they're into the Bulldogs half here on four. Fogarty kicks early, deep downfield into that northeastern corner. Connor Tracy's on his bike and he gets back. Throws an early pass to Matt Burton, who was getting back behind the ball. He throws a cut-out ball to Tawala, a long pass, and Tawala nearly skips away. Both sides throwing the ball around in their danger zone at the moment. Here's Burton down the short side on the right, takes on Kohler and Hopewadi, and is brought down there. 32 out from his own line, 8 in from the western touchline. Galvin at dummy half, gives it to Karaz, who seems fine now. Jacob Karaz tries to shrug off Simkin, gets an offload away to Curran, and now the Bulldogs playing with a bit more confidence after that try for Stephen Crichton. Let's see if they've got another try in them before halftime in 3 minutes. Here's Kurt Mann now, just shy of the halfway line, put down by Brown and Olakau'atu. Four tackles gone here for the Dogs. Here's Galvin deep for Tracy, turns it under for Tupanua, and Tupanua's tackled there by Ben Trbojevic, who looks to have moved back now to the left edge for the Seagulls, with Ruben Garrick back at right centre. So last tackle, a high kick there for Stephen Crichton for the Bulldogs, and underneath it was Tommy Turbo, who's had an interesting approach tonight, Jay Moz. He's not going to the air to contest these kicks, he's just falling.
0: Well, he almost got his pants pulled down there by Nari Tuala. He took the ball going to the ground. Tuala jumped up in the air and went past the ball. Jason Saab, what are you doing? He's had a pass to Lehi Hopewadi that he dropped, but that one, he just dropped stone cold.
1: It was on his chest.
0: He's had a Captain Cook there at Stephen Crichton coming out of the line and just dropped his lollies. And again, they just haven't been able to complete coming out of their own end in the last 15 minutes. You see Kieran Foran there, not happy with his outside back there. And the Doggies, they have a scrum 20 metres out centre of the field.
1: Well, they've got a scrum play set up here. It looked like trying to wrap out to the right-hand side was Galvin and Tracy, but they go left to Burton. And we've got a penalty here against the Manly Seagulls, I think, for going early.
0: Yep. Repack.
4: Here it is. Let's go, repack.
1: So they're repacking. Okay.
0: So if they jump early again, it'll be a 10 in the bin. I don't think we've ever seen one.
1: No. No. So 90 seconds remaining on the Tui's clock. Canterbury trailing by 2 points on the BP scoreboard. A great chance here to hit the front. We'll talk a little bit about this, J-Moz, at halftime, but the longer it's a low-scoring affair, the more this plays into the Bulldogs' hands and their tough, gritty defence and the way they play their football. If they can stop Manly getting a roll on and playing their free-flowing stuff, it starts to swing back in the favour of the Dogs here. As Thompson finds his front, 12 metres out from the line, put down by Wakeham and Bullimore. So Haywood goes to the right-hand side. Galvin, short ball, Tupanua, who hits and spins, tries to find an offload. Luke Brooks hanging off his bootlaces, and he couldn't do it. So he plays it back. Here's Galvin, tips onto Mann. Through the hands, Crichton, deep to Burton, who tries to shovel it onto Rinakama. It goes behind Rinakama, and he just gets back and jumps on the ball before the Seagulls can get to it. Three tackles gone here for the Dogs. They've gone back 10 metres, but it's Kurt Mann dancing around the middle of the park. He's put down 19 out from the Manly line. 28 seconds remaining. Last tackle here for the Bulldogs. This will be their last shot. Cut out ball, Burton tips on the Rinakama. Rinakama's hit, and that was a great rushing up read there from Jason Saab. Shuts down the Bulldogs play, and it'll be a change over here. 10 seconds remaining in the first half, and you'd think that'll probably be sure she wrote.
0: Yeah, he makes up for his error there, coming up with a big play to stop them on the last. They chance their arm and run there. But what I would like to see is the Dogs coming out of their own end are playing like a really attacking brand of football, throwing the ball around. But when they get up to the inside the 20, they look like they're constricted.
1: Yep.
0: Like, get rid of the shackles. Throw the ball around the whole way up the field. Let's see if you can create some second-phase play and you know, chance your arm down that end as well, and you might come up with some points. I've really enjoyed watching them come out of their own half, but when they get down to the other end, it looks like it's too structured.
1: We'll dive a little deeper into that in the halftime chat, thanks to Power Bay. Stephen Crichton playing 5-8 tonight. Matt Burton at centre. So we'll get Jay Moz's thoughts on how that's changed the Bulldogs' attack at halftime. Footy nerds, stick around. You all in here for that one. Halftime at Accor Stadium. The Manly Seagulls lead the Canterbury Bulldogs 8-6. Stay with us here on the Continuous Call team. We're off for a quick break. When we come back, all the highlights from the first half.
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0: Cola gets it away to Hoppawattie, and Jaybos called it. First try scorer, Lehigh Hoppawattie, crosses for the Manly Seagulls. Five short of the goal line on last tackle. Garrick goes himself short side. Garrick's over the line. Galvin puts an early kick through. Salmon was taken out and getting through to the ball. It's Stephen Crichton. Well, the Bulldogs have finally come up with something, and Stephen Crichton scores the first try of the night for the Bulldogs. Halftime at Accor Stadium. The Manly Seagulls lead the Canterbury Bulldogs 8-6.
15: Across Australia, this is the Continuous Call team.
1: Yes, welcome back to the Continuous Call team. Mike Pearsall, Josh Morris and the Harvey Norman Interactive Studio all over this one, this round 16 battle at Accor Stadium. The Manly Seagulls and the Canterbury Bulldogs. What a first half we've seen. The visitors up 8-6, but by no means the dominant side here. They scored early through a length of the field effort in a couple of tackles, and then with another try through Reuben Garrick in the 19th minute, but were just dragged into a bit of a dogfight by the Bulldogs, who hit back through Stephen Crichton 7 minutes before halftime. 8-6 is the halftime score for the visitors. Jay Moz, your thoughts on a pretty even first half between these two sides?
0: Yeah, the stats by Jack Daniels here, it is a pretty even contest. 51% percent possession in favour of the Dogs. They actually managed to get it back. At one stage, it was 60-40 to Manly, and that was off the back of a lot of the Manly errors coming out of their own half. Both sides completing around 80%. The Dogs just have the better of it, but it's the four line breaks to one. Manly lead that, and they got them in the first kind of 10 or 15 minutes. Their attack was humming. They managed to get a couple of tries, but since the Garrick try, the Doggies, they've probably been the better of the two sides. I have liked what they have done out of their own half, throwing the ball around, but they need to do that further down the field inside the red zone. But Cameron Serraldi probably wouldn't be happy with their defence at the moment. They've got 21 missed tackles to Manly's 9. They have made less tackles than Manly, so they need to be a bit better and clean that up. And in terms of errors, they've got 5 errors. Manly have 6 errors, but they've compounded that with 2 penalties and 4-6 again. So for Manly, yes, they started well, but they need to be better coming out of their own half. And for the Dogs, I'd like to see them throw the ball around a bit more and chance their arm inside that red zone, because they're certainly doing it out of their own half.
1: Well, let's talk a little bit about that. If you've just joined us, the big team news before kickoff, thanks to Drug Alert, for the Bulldogs, Stephen Crichton starting at 5'8", which pushed Matt Burton to the centres, Bronson Sherry to the bench, and Inari Tawala into the centres as well. Jethro Rinnakama onto the wing. But, of course, it's changing up that halves partnership, which all year, you'd have to say, has been misfiring. They've been clunky. Haven't really figured out their attack there, Lockie Galvin and Matt Burton. For weeks, we've heard, you know, the pundits, the experts, saying they need to change something. Stephen Crichton, their most damaging ball runner, into the playmaking role, into 5'8". What have you made of that, and how have you seen the change in their attack so far in the first 40 minutes?
0: Yeah, well, look, he's doing all the kicking as well. But you've seen Matty Burton have a fair few more runs coming out of his own half. And I haven't minded what I've seen coming out of his own half. I guess he is a bit bigger body than what Matt Burton is, which is hard because Matt Burton's pretty big himself. But I would like to see him run the ball a little bit more, Stephen Crichton, and have the ability to offload through the line. You know, he needs to get maybe Connor Tracy close to him and Matt Burton close to him as well, and try and show and go and then offload through the line and play some second phase like that. He's passing, you know, he hasn't really had a whole lot to do. And they've tried to put in a couple of early kicks as well just to try and get Tommy Turbo out of position and get him running. The ball, we saw them score their only try from a kick there where the ball copped a nasty bounce and Stephen Crichton was the beneficiary there. But, look, they do need to be a bit better and throw the ball around a bit more. But I've got to say, it kind of looks the same as what it was when Burton was there.
1: No doubt they would have trained or done reps during the week with Stephen Crichton at 6. But do you think maybe when they get into the red zone, I guess for a team when they've had Matt Burton and Lockie Galvin calling the shots for the last 12 months, is it hard for a team to then sort of switch up with a new voice? Because Stephen Crichton, you know, it's almost like clockwork. You hear your halves barking you around the field, get to this point, we're running this play. When it's all of a sudden it's Stephen Crichton and not Matty Burton, do you think maybe there's a bit of confusion or clunkiness, or how do you see that?
0: No, I don't think so. I think one of the strong traits of Stephen Crichton is his communication. I think you can see him pointing and directing the boys around the park. So, yeah, if anything, he's probably got a louder voice than what Matt Burton does. So I think it could actually help their attack and the boys have that clear messaging from their skipper. So, yeah, it'll be interesting to see if they get the same amount of ball in the second half is what Manly allowed them to have, if they come up with some more points and some more creativity in attack.
1: For the Seagulls, J-Moz, we've seen them throwing the ball around and they probably haven't been as tidy as they have been in recent weeks under Kieran Foran. Do you think right now, as he's addressing his side, is he maybe telling them to tighten the screws a little bit, or do you think he would be telling them to still back themselves but just clean it up?
0: Yeah, I think he's still telling them to back themselves. But, yeah, there were a couple of unforced errors. The Lehi Hopewadi drop, the Jason Saab drop, those ones can be eradicated very, very easily. And we saw a couple of times there, the compressed line from the Bulldogs, and all it took was one or two passes, and they were already on the outside of them. So if they do continue to compress like that, they need to get the ball to their edges, to the blokes like Tolu Kola, to try and go around them. But, I think he'll be saying, we fix up our errors coming out of our own half. I think we've got enough attack in us down the other end. Just come up with some points.
1: 8 points to 6. The Seagulls lead the Bulldogs at a Coors Stadium. Halftime, of course, thanks to Power Bay Heat Pumps, available online at Bunnings Warehouse. Around the grounds earlier this afternoon, the Titans upset the Panthers 19 points to 18 at Cbus Super Stadium. And at Campbelltown in the early game, the Dolphins, despite not having most of their Origin stars playing, they ran out 36-22 winners over the West Tigers. On the text line, 0460 873 873, Jay Seymour says, mate, Wally's got in touch. Hi, guys. Loving the call. I may have had a dozen, but can you please help me? How are we only 2 points ahead in this one? Mike, bring us the news and the footy. Outstanding stuff. Thanks, legends.
9: He's a big Manly fan, Wally. So, mate, you're only up by two because you can't kick your goals.
1: 0460.
9: It's pretty simple.
1: 873-873. And there was another one earlier here talking about Tommy Turbo potentially in the frame for Origin 3 from Paul. He says, oh, please, no matter how good Turbo is, he's absolutely injury-prone. Cleary and Tom need to be forgotten for us to win Origin. Paul, I would say everyone knows Turbo's injury-prone, but you only need 80 minutes out of him in Origin, and he's absolutely gunned for the Blues when he is fit and he does play.
9: He's a winner. He's a winner at Origin level.
1: Absolutely. All right, we're about to take a quick break before we come back for the second half. 8-6, the Seagulls lead the Bulldogs. 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
1: Yes, welcome back to the Continuous Call team on a Saturday night as we watch the Manly Seagulls just leaving the dressing sheds there at a Call Stadium, heading back out onto the playing surface. They lead the Canterbury Bulldogs 8-6 at halftime, thanks to Power Bay. A big second half coming up. A low-scoring affair here, rare in season 2026. It's not often you only see 14-odd points scored in the first half. Tommy Turbo leads the boys back out onto the field. J-Moz, Honda's end of financial year event is on now with great deals on selected 2025 Honda CRVs. Terms and conditions apply only while stocks last. What are the keys to victory for these two teams in the second half?
9: Yeah, for me, I guess I spoke about it at halftime. Manly need to tidy up their work coming out of their own half. And I think they've got plenty of points when they get down to the other end. Try and use Olakau'atu close to the line to bash over. And for the Doggies, I'd like to see them throw the ball around more. They've been doing it coming out of their own half, but once they get down to the other end, they're not doing it as much. I'd like to see them throw the ball around because they seem to be going to Tupanua a lot, but they need to go to that left edge as well, and I think they can get some joy on that left edge.
1: So a big 40 minutes coming up here on the Continuous Call team. Mike Pearsall and Josh Morris, we do it all thanks to Macca's. When the footy's on and you can't miss a moment, get Macca's delivered for a 99-cent delivery fee only on the My Macca's app. They're great sponsors, Macca's. And I can't help myself, J-Miles. I don't know if you're the same. You're on a cut at the moment, so you're probably not. I can't help myself when we leave on a Saturday night. You get out here at 10 p.m. It's a big shift. And then you just... Victoria Road... a nice McFlurry or a chocolate sundae. I just can't help myself.
9: Well, I think we ate enough chocolate before the game started, mate. Yeah. So I've got my quota for the night up.
1: Yeah, no, that's fair. I've got a trip down to Kangaroo Valley, so a couple of hours in the car on the way. So I might need a little bit of sugar there. A little sweet treat from Macca's on the way down there to keep me up after a big 40 minutes coming up here at Accor Stadium. If you just joined us, Manly leading the Canterbury Bulldogs 8-6 on the BP scoreboard. Tick off your to-do list at BP. Fuel up, grab your favourite snacks and enjoy barista-made coffee from Wild Bean Cafe. Turn into BP and it's tick, tick, done. You can do it all there at BP. All right, not too far away. Matty Burton preparing to get us underway for the second half. He's kicked this to the northeastern corner of the ground. Playback underway. That whistle there from Adam G, our referee, and the kickoff fielder there by Lehi Hopewadi, who tips it off to Ethan Bullimore, who was absolutely smoked off the carry from Josh Curran and Kurt Mann, hitting his on his backside with a power bay. Ram Truck's tough tackle, I beg your pardon, to start the second half. Lehi Hopewadi now standing in the tackle. Plays at 20 metres out from his line, but is told to take it back about a third of a metre, you'd say, by Adam G. Thanks for that one, Adam. Ben Trbojevic now just short of the 30-metre line, 20 in from the eastern touchline. Nathan Brown goes to the line, deep to Fogarty. Tommy Trbojevic, Ruben Garrick through the hands to Jason Saab. They're scrambling well, the Bulldogs, but not before Saab makes about 20 metres, and he's now just shy of the halfway line. Fogarty there at acting half, gets it across to Brown. He takes it up on last tackle here. Last coming up here for the Seagulls. So they'll get their kick away on last through Luke Brooks inside the Bulldogs half. And it's charged down there by Curran. And six more tackles as the ball falls straight into the waiting arms of Tom Trbojevic. So Manly with a great chance here to attack early in this second half. Just over 60 seconds gone on the two-ish clock. And they start this set inside the Bulldogs 40-metre zone. Rushing up on Bullimore there was... I didn't see who it was.
9: Thompson
1: came flying out of the line but completely missed him as Brooks tips onto Ben Trbojevic now, and he finds his front. Lockie Galvin hanging off the back of him. Tuala there as well. So they go back to the centre of the park here. He's Fogarty. Tips to Olakau'atu, who plays short there to Ruben Garrick. You saw Tommy Turbo lurking out the back, but it was a good read to take the short man there by Stephen Crichton, and they put him down. 23 out from the line, 10 in from the touchline on the right side of the field. Here's Fogarty dancing across the park, gets it to Brooks, his Haas partner, who goes himself, Brooks. Oh, a tackle had to be made there. Guess who? It was the workhorse. Thompson drags him down. Last tackle here. Fogarty kicks high in the cross field, trying to find Jason Saab. They're going to let him have it because it's about 8 metres out from the try line. Offloads it back to Garrick, who kicks again, and it's gone into the off over the touchline after a ricochet off a Bulldogs player. Adam G says not played at, so the Bulldogs will have a play the ball here, Josh.
9: Yeah, we'll have a look on the Harvey Norman replay. Saab hits the ball back. He does. It looks like he does play at the ball there, Rinnakama. I think they may get away with it. You could hear the argument between Ruben Garrick and Adam G there. I think if they challenge that, they probably get away with it there, but they got another set. But you could see in that first set, shifting out of their own half. So Kieran Foran still happy to see them shift out of their own half. That's a dog's breakfast of the play the ball. They give away a penalty there to Anari Tuala. So, yeah, Kieran Foran saying, yes, I want to see you shift the ball. Just be better, as we see Brandon Wakeham hobbling off the field. Left ankle issue.
1: He's in a whole world of trouble here. He can't weight bear on his left ankle.
9: So that'll bring on Jake Simpkin if he isn't on already.
1: Well, that's, yeah, Simpkin's on the park already. So Wakeham was playing, was ball playing lock. We're seeing him now getting carried into the up the tunnel. He can't put any weight on that left boot. So it looks like Wakeham's night will be done as Thompson gets an offload away for the Bulldogs to Hayward. He tips on to Galvin, out the back to Tracy here, and the Dogs looking dangerous on this right side. Brought down there by Ben Trbojevic and Simpkin. Tracy plays the ball, 18 out for the line. There's Hayward, long pass to Galvin, out the back to Critter. Through the hands, oh, racing up on Burton was Jason Saab, but he can't stick, and he gets away from him. Makes another 5 metres on the play. Burton plays it back to Hayward, third tackle here. And there's Galvin, short ball to Curran, who tries to get an offload away, but the Seagulls got a hand to it, and they knock it back towards their own goal line, picked up by Tom Trbojevic, and Manly come up with the ball.
9: Yeah, disappointing end to the set there. Josh Curran got his arm free and looked for an offload, but a Manly hand just swatted it out. They give away possession there, their first attempt inside the red zone. Now that Manly side working it out, play two here with Ruben Garrick. And the light speed of the Dogs has only kept them to 15 metres. Play three.
1: 8 points to six. Manly leads Canterbury thanks to BP as Jake Trbojevic carts one up and he's standing in the tackle on his 20-metre line. So four tackles gone and they're just out of their red zone. Brown goes to the line deep to Brooks who goes himself and is wrapped up there by Tupanua in a good strong tackle. 4.5 gone on the 2-2 clock. 8-6, Manly leads Canterbury. Downfield, last tackle, a spiral kick downfield from Fogarty. He's got that kick on lock tonight. He's been kicking it very, very well, Fogarty. Connor Tracy just comes straight back and hard at Jake Simkin. Spots a smaller man in the middle of the park, but it's a good tackle there from Simkin. And Jake Trbojevic helps him out as we see Rinnakama now 5 short of the halfway line for the Bulldogs on second. He's slow play the ball there. Fogarty getting involved, but no 6 more ruled. As Matty Burton gets his side over the halfway line, stands in the tackle there from Bullimore. Galvin across to Tupanua now. So 4 tackles gone. The Bulldogs about 42 out from their line. They'll have a chance to put a big high kick up here and trap the Seagulls in their own 10 metres zone. They shift it across. It comes to Burton, who looked for a pass to Rinnakama, but it was a good tackle there from Ruben Garrick. So last tackle here comes to Stephen Crichton. Left foot kick high. And it's going to be a 50-50 here between Tommy Turbo and Rinnakama. But it was the experienced Manly fullback who comes up with it. 8 points to six, they lead the Bulldogs.
9: Yeah, good attacking set there from the Doggies. I like the early shift to Matt Burton on the out ball, trying to get him on the outside of Ruben Garrick there. So they're trying to throw the ball around now, and I don't mind that play at all. As we see him muscling up defensively again here, they're doing a really, really good job on the back three of the Manly side and to start this second half.
1: Here's Bullimore towards the centre of the park. He's met by Mann and Haywood. As we see there, Serraldo looking on. Fourth tackle, an early kick here from Fogarty. 40, going for 20. The 40-20. It looks a beauty, and it is an absolute beauty. Fogarty has got the ball on a string tonight, and he's just kicked a clutch 40-20 for the Seagulls.
9: Yeah, and that's a solo performance by MYOB. That's a standout solo performance thanks to solo by MYOB. He's kicked that from 34 metres out, landed at about 22 out, and it's bounced inside the 20 against the run of play there. That is a brilliant kick there from Jamal Fogarty. Let's see if they can convert that to points.
1: Injury report thanks to Deep Heat. Brandon Wakeham has popped his calf and won't be back tonight. Interesting there. So we see Luke Brooks drop one under there for Ben Trbojevic, but he looked in a world of hurt, Brandon Wakeham, as Ben gets an offload away, but it's already ruled by Adam G to be held in the tackle. So he plays it back to Simkin on second. Fogarty tips on to Nathan Brown, and Brown tries to get muscle his way through Jamin Salmon. Gee, he's backed his way towards the try line, Brown. He's only fallen a couple of metres short. He'll play this on third, 15 in from the western touchline. Through the hands, Jake Trbojevic. There's Brooks. Oh, goes to Ben Trbojevic, who pops it back on the inside to Tommy Turbo. But a great read from Galvin and Tupanua. Four tackle, here's Fogarty, rolls it in early. Picked up by Stephen Crichton, and Brown's there to make the tackle. But Crichton, with the help of the upright pads there, gets just outside his try line, plays it back early. They nearly didn't get to the play the ball. Threw a pass across to Kurt Mann, who wasn't expecting it. Well, and now the Bulldogs are in a world of hurt.
9: Well, I don't even think he was behind the play the ball when it happened. And that's what the Manly players were saying. You're not allowed to be in front of the play the ball. As we see a nice offload here from Carraz. And again, they're throwing the ball inside their own half. That helped them get outside their 20, but it's still play four, and they're 25 metres out. As we see a nice carry from Connor Tracy to finish the set.
1: Last tackle here coming for the Bulldogs. It comes to Stephen Crichton again. Inside the 40, left foot kick, and it's a funny bounce. It bounces in front of Jason Saab, bamboozles him a couple of times, and nearly went over the touchline for a 40-20. But Jason Saab eventually pulls it in. Dude, that was comical.
9: Very, a very uncoordinated attempt at getting the kick there. It was a bit of a bludger of a kick from Stephen Crichton, but it almost ended up going 40-20.
1: It was like a baby giraffe chasing a tennis ball. Jason Saab has made a meal out of that. But it comes across to the other side of the field now on third tackle. Tolu Kola there for the Manly Seagulls. They lead 8 points to six as they shifted early in their own half here. It goes to Fogarty, tips on to Olakau'atu, but a good read there from Stephen Crichton, who races
9: he's
1: up.
9: Ginger here, Olakau'atu.
1: He is slow to get back to his feet, and he's now haunching over. We'll keep an eye on that. Hamole Olakau'atu, thanks to DP. Nathan Brown on last. Oh, he's now clutching his shoulder, Olakau'atu. On last tackle, Fogarty gets another spiral bomb away. That is an absolute monster of a kick. Oh. And Connor Tracy, to his credit, plucks it out of the air. And that was a great kick and a great take there. He could not have hit that ball any sweeter, Jamal Fogarty.
9: Yeah, his kicking game has been a feature tonight, Jamal Fogarty, but he has been so safe under the high ball tonight, Connor Tracy, and that was a really, really difficult take, but he caught it and then extended. I love the way he doesn't muck around. He just gets on his bike and tries to get as many metres possible as we see a shift here to the right side.
1: Tawala down the right-hand side. Good tackle there from Hopewadi, but he slips off and Tawala's still going. Ben Trbojevic has to make the tackle. Brings him down 10 in from the touchline. 35 out from the Manly line. Four tackle. Tupanua tips on to Tracy. And Tracy goes. Another tip on to Thompson. And Thompson, oh, he deserves a try tonight. He's pulled down 7 metres short of the goal line. Last tackle here for the Bulldogs. It comes to Galvin through the hands. Crichton. Cut out ball to Rinakama. And Rinakama tries to reel it in. Can't pull it in. And it's straight over the western touchline. He's got his head in his hands, Rinakama. And it's all come to nothing there for the Bulldogs.
9: Yeah, big play there by Stephen Crichton trying to throw the cutout. He got it over Jason Saab. Goes to Rinakama, who can't handle that. But there was Manly defence coming across. I think he would have got bundled into touch. But it's good to see they're just trying to chance their arm. They're trying to come up with a big play here to get another try on the board. But that was a really, really nice play there by Tupanua to put Connor Tracy through the gap, as we see the Manly medical staff still chucking on that shoulder of Olakau'atu.
1: Through the hands, Tommy Trbojevic throws the dummy to Kohler and goes himself, and Galvin and Tawala pull him down just short of the 40-metre line in Manly's half. He's Ben Trbojevic now back towards the centre of the park, and he'll play this 5 metres short of the halfway line on fourth. Manly leading Canterbury 8-6 on the BP scoreboard as Nathan Brown tips on to Turbo. Probably wasn't on, but he plays it back, Tommy Turbo. So last tackle here, high kick from Jamal Fogarty, end over end this one. It's going to be nice and simple there for Rinakama to bring down in his own 10-metre line. He throws a dummy to Matty Burton and nearly got out of the tackle of Ruben Garrett Rinakama. This game is opening up, Jay Miles. This is going to be an absolute thriller over the next 28 and a half minutes as the clock winds down thanks to Tuis. We've got a real ball game on our hands. Here's that man Rinakama again, hitting a good strong tackle for Rams Trucks from Jake Trbojevic. Rinakama, a late call up into the starting side here for the Bulldogs as they shift to the right side of the field. Here's Tawala now. Tawala gets an offload away to Tracy. Oh, Tracy couldn't reel it in. And it pops to Luke Brooks. And Luke Brooks is down the touchline now. Coming across is Tupanua. And he drags. Or he just gets Brooks down. But now they're 25 out from the Bulldogs line. And Manly have a chance to go on the attack on zero tackle. There's Simpkin, long pass to Fogarty. Cuts out on the Kawadu and goes to Garrick. Garrick tries to skip outside Matty Burton. And he's pulled down. 9 in from the touchline. Jason Saab at acting half just gives it off to Olakau'atu, who's still on the field despite that shoulder complaint. And he'll play this 19 out from the Bulldogs line on second. Back towards the centre of the park. Fogarty goes to Brown. Tips on to Luke Brooks. Through the hands. Tommy Turbo. Cut out ball to Hopewadi. But Carras scrambles well. Forces Hopewadi back in field. And on third tackle, they'll play this 15 out from the goal line. Here's Brooks now. Goes on to Taniela Paseka. Paseka tries to shrug off. Jack Undy's into the game there for the Bulldogs, and he'll play this 8 out from the goal line right in front of the uprights. Fourth tackle, Simpkin goes to Brooks, deep to Tommy. Tommy cut up ball to Lehigh again, but once again they scramble well, the Bulldogs. And on last tackle, Hopewadi will play this right on the touchline, 9 metres out from the Bulldogs' goal line. Kohler at acting half goes to Brooks, who gets a left foot kick. It's a bludger of a kick. It goes to Olakau'atu, who kicks again himself, and it's picked up there by Josh Curran. Oh, Olakau'atu's come through, chased his own kick, trapped him in goals, and they've got a penalty for a high tackle. Well, that was a fantastic solo effort there from Olakau'atu out of nothing to get them a repeat set, Josh. But I think he's just let his tackle slip a bit high. Oh, that's not
9: there's
1: high.
9: There's nothing in that. He does a nice grubber there. Josh Curran gets the ball, gets himself into the in goal, and he just swamps him. That's all that happens. The big man just absolutely swamps him.
1: That is an absolute let-off there for the Dogs as Matty Burton takes a quick tap on his 30-metre line and makes it out to his 40. Nathan Brown on him there. Might have been a little headlock there. And it's played back into the game now. The number 23 there for the Dogs, that's Aleka Lasimi Jones. So that's the four subs made there, the four interchange for the Bulldogs as Jack Underhill gets his side over the halfway line. Haywood there on third tackle, goes right outside. Galvin out the back. Tracy through the hands to Tuala, who beats the tackle of Hopewadi and is brought down by Luke Brooks. Ball comes free. Tracy picks it up and goes.
4: Tackle's complete on the ground.
1: But it's ruled a knock on there from Anali Tuala.
9: Yeah, he's looked good in the past 5 minutes, Tuala. A couple of times they've gone down that edge. Brooks tackles him here, and it's kind of, he tries to come up back over the top. It is a loose carry, but it's helped out by Luke Brooks, so he gets away with it there. But for Manly, they keep going to the left and they keep going out the back. They keep trying to go around him. It's not working. They need to drop Tolu Kola back on the inside and let him come back through the middle and try and expose some lazy middle forwards. Have Tommy Turbo coming back through the middle and linking up with him, because going around them at the moment, the Doggies have it covered.
1: 8 points to six. Manly leads Canterbury as they shift to the left-hand side. Tipped on by Kola to Hopewadi. And once again, not a great pass.
4: It's a baton that's gone forward.
9: Well, that has not gone forward, Adam G.
1: That is an absolute shocker.
9: Is that a square up for the last thing on Tuala there?
1: That is an absolute shocker of a call.
9: How has that gone forward?
1: Oh, Harvey Norman replay. I'm a little more sympathetic to it. I still think it's backwards.
9: I still think it's line, if anything.
1: Oh,
9: but again, Manly, same as the first half, coming out of their own half, chanting their arm and coming up with errors.
1: Live by the side, die by the sword at the moment under Fosball, the Manly Seagulls. And could cost them 8 points to six. They lead the Dogs, thanks to BP. 24 and a half remaining on the 2 clock. The Dogs a little shift down the left-hand side off a centre field scrum. Comes to Tracy, who's pulled down. 33 out from the Manly line, 10 in from the Western touchline. There's Burton at acting half. Goes to Crichton, who tips on to Jones. Alekolasimi Jones.
9: He only knows one way, and that's forward, but he comes up with an error here.
1: Do you know much about Alekolasimi Jones, Josh?
9: No, I don't, actually. But I've watched him in his couple of games that he has played. He's very, very aggressive. As we see here on the Harvey Norman replay, just loose carry there. Needs to be better coming on. He comes up with an error and they let the pressure valve off on Manly there, and they get a scrum 30 metres out from their own goal line.
1: 8 points to six. Manly leading Canterbury on the BP scoreboard. Mike Pearson and Josh Morris in the Harvey Norman Interactive Studio. Thanks to Maccas as Ruben Garrick takes this one off the scrum. We saw Bronson Sherry in the puffer jacket there on the exercise bike. So they've used their four subs, the Bulldogs, their interchange players. And Bronson Sherry, after being a late scratching from the starting lineup, will not feature tonight. Nathan Brown now for the Seagulls. Just short of the halfway line. Pulled down there by Jackie Underhill and Tupanua as Tommy Turbo goes to the left edge. And he's put on his back there by Haywood and Jones in a good tackle. So he plays at centre field on four. There's Brooks, drops it under for Ben Trebojevic. He gets an offload back to Tommy, and Tommy gets an offload away out the back as well to Nathan Brown. He tips it on to Fogarty. Crowd says it was a forward pass. I'm not sure. I thought it was okay. And he gives it on to Olakuadu, who's brought down 35 out from the Bulldogs line. Last tackle coming up here. They go to the right side, short side for Fogarty, and he kicks high. And coming through to try and press a Tracy is Ruben Garrick, who gets a good shot on him right as he comes down with the ball, J-Moz. A great time tackle there from Ruben Garrick. Rinna Karma comes up now, and he's hitting a strong tackle by the bubble wrap headgear of Jake Trebojevic and Taniela Paseka. Karaz now met by Simkin. The Seagulls are muscling up here. Three tackles gone, and the Dogs are still inside their 20-metre zone. Underhill now hitting a good tackle, put on his back by Simkin and Jake Trebojevic. This
9: big
1: is a gutsy set here for the Seagulls.
9: Set defensively from the Seagulls. Can see they're only about 20 metres.
1: Here's Tracy wrapped up. He gets an offload away to Galvin, who looks right, comes back to the left, and there's no one to pass to for Galvin. So he's going to play this on last inside his own 30 metre zone, the Bulldogs.
9: 16-metre gain, Mike.
1: Last tackle, heat downfield there off the left boot of Stephen Crichton. Jason Saab's going to take this comfortably on his 20-metre line and bring it right back to the centre of the park. Coming up, the Bulldogs trying to respond with some physical defence of their own, but a couple of them fell off the tackle of Jason Saab. Left-hand side it comes to Hopewadi now, and Hopewadi finds some space in between the defenders. Tupanua And man, it was. Plays it just shy of the halfway line. Nathan Brown coming through. Well, he's just coughed it up. Nathan Brown after a good tackle from Mann into the arms of Stephen Crichton. And now the Bulldogs, we can see Kieran Foran. The pressures of coaching starting to wear on Kieran Foran. He's starting to see what it's all about. As Tuala gets the ball on the right edge for the Bulldogs, he strikes out of the tackle there of Luke Brooks and is eventually completed by Ben Trbojevic. To left-hand side it comes. There's Jones for the Bulldogs. He's going to be brought down just 31 out from the Manly line, centre of the park. That's first tackle. They trail 8-6, the Bulldogs. 21 minutes remaining on the Tui's clock. Underhill gets it offload away to Crichton, who tips it on to Galvin. Turns it under for Tracy, who's hopping around looking for someone to pass to. Tracy, but he just takes a settler there. Brought down by Ben Trbojevic, 20 in from the touchline. There's Galvin going out of dummy half behind the markers. Makes about 15 metres. They're now 10 metres out from the Seagulls line here. Galvin's out of the play. They go short side to Tracy. Tracy tips back to Galvin. Here's Jones off the bench trying to get his way over the line. And he's just short, 3 metres short of the goal line, tackled by Simpkin. Haywood goes short side, puts a kick in. Ricochet, it's pinball stuff. Picked up there by Hayes. And six more tackles here for the Bulldogs. Building pressure in front of the post here. Haywood goes to the right-hand side. Galvin, short ball to Pinua. But a great tackle there from Luke Brooks. Read that like a book. And Simpkin helps him out to finish the tackle. Haywood left-hand side back to the centre of the park. Crichton drops it under for Underhill. And you can hear the crowd there at a core stadium trying to get their side over the line here. The Bulldogs trying to take the lead for the first time in the match. Here's Haywood, right side. Galvin. Galvin cuts straight through. Lockie Galvin, the man in the hot seat, the number 7 jersey. He kicks that ball into the northern end of the stands. And he's got the Bulldogs in front. 10 points to 8 with a kick to come.
2: Yeah, finally all that pressure's paid off for the Bulldogs. And it's Lockie Galvin. We saw a number of times he went to the right and just gave the ball to Satili Tupanua. But he's had it on the Harvey Norman replay. He had that run from dummy half where he made about 15 metres, got in behind the ruck. But on this instance, he goes and looks like he's going to play to Satili Tupanua. That just holds Luke Brooks out. He gets on the outside of Ben Turbo, who just goes for a legs tackle. But he's too big and too strong and too quick. Gets around him and then beats Tommy to the try line. And the Doggies go 10 points to 8 up with a kick to come with 19 minutes remaining on the Tui's clock.
1: Earlier this afternoon, an upset on the Gold Coast. The Titans beat the Panthers 19-18. Well, who saw this coming? The Bulldogs hit the front with 19 minutes remaining. The Manly Seagulls, who've been near unstoppable since Kieran Foran took over as coach, wildly out of sorts tonight with their handling, dropping plenty of ball when they shift. And now the Bulldogs are in front with a chance to make it a 4-point margin. Stephen Crichton lining up this conversion, 20 metres out, 15 in from the eastern touchline. And if they can hit the front here, well, they're in front. If they can get the Accor Stadium crowd behind them over the next 20 minutes to try and ride them home, we might see the Bulldogs get the 2 points here. So Crichton stepping in. Left foot strike, hits it straight, and it's straight over the black dot, J-Moz. Great kick there from the skipper. 12 points to 8. The Bulldogs lead the Manly Seagulls. You are listening to the Continuous Call team.
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1: Well, for all the pressure that's on Lockie Galvin since his highly publicised move to the Bulldogs last year, J-Moz, when he runs and he's in good form, he's an absolute weapon of a number 7, isn't he?
9: Yeah, and he's still filling out. He is such a tall man, and he's going to get better, and his running game is his strongest feature at the moment. And like I said, he's been using Satili Tupanua quite a bit. That time he decided to run, and we've seen the strength of it. He's got across for the try that's got them in the lead.
1: Bulldogs lead the Seagulls 12 points to 8 thanks to BP. 18 minutes left on the Tui's clock as Jones is met in a strong tackle there by, I think it's Laffey there. Yep. Simeone Laffey for the Seagulls. So that's the fourth interchange player used for the Seagulls there. Both sides now exhausting all their bench options. 17 and a half remaining in this one as Tracy plays it 8 short of halfway. Comes across to Crichton on last, who kicks high, deep downfield off the left foot. And Tom Trbojevic is under that one and met in a tackle immediately by Matty Burton. So 20 out from their own line here. The Seagulls start their set. Reuben Garrick makes about 5-6 metres on the play there before being tackled by Jones and Haywood. Across now to Jason Saab. And he runs straight at Matty Burton and Crichton. So the Seagulls a little bit more conservative now. We see Laffey. That's a good carry from the bench forward for the Seagulls. Makes about 10 post contact metres and plays at 5 short of the halfway line. Here's Paseka up. He gets to the 50. Offloads to Simpkin. Through the hands. Here's Tommy Trbojevic, who tries to beat Haywood. He does. Gets around Curran. Tries to get around. Gets a tip onto Garrick. Here's Saab now down the touchline. Saab's got a bit of space. Tries to come in field and loses his footing and is tackled there by Jones and Tracy. Last tackle here for the Seagulls. Fogarty, early shift. It finds the ground. Ends up in the hands of Ben Trbojevic, who keeps into the corner. Oh, coming through is Hopewadi. It bounces past all of them. Ends up in the hands of Inari Tuala. And the Bulldogs, that's a lucky escape for them because there was three Manly players, but a freak bounce that bounced over their heads, and now the Bulldogs have got a penalty. J-Moz, what a sequence there and a let-off for the Bulldogs.
9: Well, they got an unlucky bounce, Tommy Turbo, in the first half, which resulted in the try. This time, they get an unlucky bounce for themselves.

0: An interactive studio as Jack Underhill plays it back on third tackle. Comes to Tupanua now, who's 36 out from his own line, the Bulldogs. So they're coming up to halfway. Galvin looks for a tip onto Karaz, but comes back in field and is brought down there around the legs by Laffey for the Seagulls. So plays it five short of halfway. Comes to Crichton on last, playing at 5-8 tonight if you just joined us. And kicks downfield. Picked up on the full by Jason Saab, who goes straight back at Josh Curran. Good strong carry there. Back into the line from Jason Saab, who knocks Curran on his backside. Here's Garrick, throws an early pass across field to Hopewadi, who tries to skip out of the tackle of Galvin and makes a few metres down the left edge for the Seagulls. Here's Tolu Kola now with his powerful running game. Breaks the tackle of Hayes, and the Seagulls have come about 40 metres in three tackles here. Their back five lining it up off this kick return in transition. Comes across to Fogarty. Fogarty goes to Olakau'atu. Olakau'atu breaks the tackle of Hayes. He's got Haywood hanging around the bootlaces and King there as well to wrap him up. 23 out from the Bulldogs line. Here's Laffey for the Seagulls. He straightens things up and lays a platform on last for them. So last tackle, they got Brooks out to the left-hand side. 65 metres made on the set. Brooks goes deep to Tommy Turbo. Turbo kicks in field into the in-goal area and it's cleaned up there by Connor Tracy. 12 points to 8. The Bulldogs lead the Seagulls, but the Manly Seagulls are fighting right back.
1: Yeah, he had to come up with the play there, Connor Tracy. There's a ball bouncing there. Kohler looked like he was going to get it, but he gets there just in time. And just some stats on Connor Tracy for Jack Daniels. He's had 25 runs for 209 metres, two tackle breaks and a line break. So heavily involved in this match so far, Connor Tracy.
0: Short drop out there from the Bulldogs, and it doesn't go the 10 metres. Bounces back towards their own try line. So it'll be a 10-metre play the ball for the Manly Seagulls. 12 points to 8, a great chance for the Seagulls to level things up here. 13 and a half remaining on the Tui's clock. And we'll see what the Seagulls can dish up here. Played by Ben Trbojevic, 10 metres in from the touchline. It's tipped across to Laffey, who pushes out of the tackle of Haywood. And Laffey's brought down 15 out from the Bulldogs line, just to the right-hand side of the uprights. Here's Bissekin now trying to barge his way over. And finds his front, good tackle there. King was in there to make it. Simkin out the back to Fogarty, deep to Tommy Trbojevic. He throws a cut-up ball to Saab. Oh, Saab was scrambling across with the Bulldogs. They make the tackle and drag him into touch. And that is, he was clearly tackled, J-Moz.
1: He was clearly tackled there. They drag him over, so that's a penalty. But to say, if this pass hits him out in front and on the chest, he scores.
0: Big
1: he had
0: time.
1: To just reach out behind it, and it was just enough time for the defence to get across. And they've been going to the left a lot. They looked very good when they went to the right then.
0: Fogarty off the tap. Gets it on to Laffey for the Seagulls.
1: Big,
0: he's looked good.
1: Big body.
0: Huge unit. Big Simeone Laffey has made a big impact. Six more tackles there. Simkin at dummy half. Goes across to Jake Trbojevic. Bubble wrap headgear and he plays it 8 metres out from the Bulldogs line. Right in front of the uprights. Simkin looks right. Goes to the left. Brooks cut up past to Kohler. Kohler gets it on the Hopewadi. And just like that, the Manly Seagulls level things up. Their dangerous left edge. Tolu Kohler has been an absolute nightmare for defences all year. And he makes an easy try on the left edge there for Hopewadi. They are back in this one, the Seagulls.
1: Yeah, he's broken the Bulldogs' hearts a number of times over the years, Tolu Kohler. And this is one of those tunnel balls where they look like they're going to go out the back to Ben Trbojevic, but they cut across the face and hit the centre on an out ball. And he just gets on the outside of Inari Tuala and does enough to attract Jacob Karaz turn in. And that just gives enough room there for Lehi Hopewadi to get across. And they hit back. They need it to be the next to hit back. They go 12 all with a kick to come with 11 and a half minutes remaining on the Tui's clock. And I spoke about him trying to come back on the inside and find Tommy, but that is what he can do if he gets enough space. And just only a metre or two space is all he needed that time to put his winger away.
0: So 12 all the score, thanks to BP, the Manly Seagulls. They led from the start, and the Bulldogs, with a little resurgence, came back and hit the front. And now it's all level again with 11 minutes left on the Tui's clock. Jamal Fogarty, who has had the ball on a string off his boot tonight, with a chance to put his side in front. Interesting, he's still got the kicking boots here. He took over when Reuben Garrick was off the field for an HIA. And Garrick is now back on the field, but Fogarty retains the kicking duties here. And he's got the pressure kick here to hit the front with just over 10 minutes to go. So a deep breath there from Fogarty. 5 in.

0: from the eastern touchline, 23 metres out from the goal line. Arm swinging. One last look. Steps back on his left foot. Steps in. Right foot strike. Starts it between the uprights, but not again. Hits the upright, the left-hand upright for Fogarty. So score remains 12-all, J-Moz. 12-all on the BP scoreboard. 10.5 remaining on the Tui's clock. 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
3: They've got the same pose. Look at it.
0: They do. Kieran Foran and Cameron Sorrell, though. Both with the hand
3: on
0: the chin.
3: Two young coaches, both with the same pose.
0: Here's Lafleur coming back hard off the kickoff of the Seagulls. He's been strong and he comes back at Tuwala, Tupanua and Thompson as well. Here's that try scorer. He's got a double tonight, Hopewadi. 25 out from his line. He's lost his right boot. He'll go back to get that one back on. Here's Paseka through the hands. Fogarty. There's Turbo. Garrick. And they get it to Saab. Saab's got some space down the right-hand touchline. He's got back on the inside for Garrick. Can Garrick get there? Oh, that's a great tackle from Harry Hayes. It's an absolute try-saver. But they're not off the right ropes yet. They've got to shift to the left-hand side. No, they don't. They go to Olakau'atu straight off the ruck. And on fourth tackle, Olakau'atu's five short of the goal line. He's lost his boot now. Long pass there to Brooks. Goes it across to Kola. Kola puts a bit of footwork on Karaz. Beats Karaz, but Tuwala was there. And Kola's going to be held in the tackle. 12 out from the goal line. 15 in from touch. Last tackle. Fogarty steps off to kick in goal for himself. Galvin gets back to pick up the ball. And Galvin's just going to concede and run it over the dead ball line. And that's the Manly Seagulls we love to watch. They go the length of the field off the kickoff set and immediately back on the attack.
3: Yeah, it was true. Saab down the right touchline. He gets the ball to Garrick. You think he's going to get there, but Harry Hayes, what an effort. And then it looked like Fogarty was going to go for a drop goal, but then rolls it in, gets a nice grubber, gets a repeat set, and they go long off the dropout. Taniela Paseka brings it back and he'll get tackled 20 metres out.
0: It's a great carry back from Taniela Paseka, who stopped the pull with his boot. He's been watching too much of the FIFA World Cup. It wasn't a great first touch, but he got it back and made it back to the 20 metre line. There's Lafleur playing at 12 out, centre of the park. Fogarty goes deep to Garrick. Garrick tries to take on Burton, but Burton's up to the task and chops him around the ankles. Two in from the western touchline, 5 metres out from the try line. Through the hands, Fogarty goes to Simpkin. Here's that man, Lafleur again, and he's just going to settle it. Stands in the tackle, 15 metres in front of the black dot. Simpkin looks to the left-hand side, goes to Jake Trbojevic, who just takes a settler tackle here coming up to fifth tackle. So it looks like Fogarty, he does. Fogarty snaps one between the uprights, but he's missed it. Fogarty from right in front, 20 metres out. He's missed it. He won't get an easier shot at field goal there. And there wasn't a whole lot of pressure on him, J-Moz.
3: No, there wasn't. Just rushed it there, right in front. And just sprays it to the right post.
0: So he
3: gives away a 7-tackle set as well.
0: Bulldogs, 7-tackle set. Rinakama and Karaz get things started. Karaz will stand and play this on his 30-metre line. You hear the Accor Stadium crowd wanting 6 more tackles after a slow play of the ball. There's Hayes for the Bulldogs now. 15 metres short of the halfway line. They need a few more yards of this set if they're going to get a chance to have a shot at goal. King there for the Bulldogs. And King's going to be tackled 7 short of the halfway line. Lafleur and Ben Trbojevic there. Hayward jumps out of dummy half. Goes to Galvin. Inside for Tracy. He's made a clean break. Tracy puts the foot down. Gets it off way back on the inside to Tuwala. And Tawala's still going. Tommy Turbo rakes the ball. Back to Tolu Kola.
3: What a play now, by Tommy Turbo.
0: Kola's got some space, puts on some footwork, breaks out a quiet tackle, and he's eventually put down. What a passage of play
3: we've
0: seen.
3: Can you believe that, Mike? One-on-one strip, it bounces up, looks like it's going to be a knock-on, and he just bats it back to Tolu Kola. That was a huge play by Tommy Turbo.
0: Huge play for the Manly fullback, and now Manly are back on through Bullamore. Bullamore's taken in a good tackle by Crichton. Just short of his 30-metre line, Simkin goes to Nathan Brown. This is a hell of a game we've got on a Saturday night on the continuous call team. We do it thanks to Maccas. 12-all the score thanks to BP. 6.5 remaining on the 2-ies clock as Tom Trbojevic is hit there by Haywood and Tipanua. 9 short of the halfway line, 20 in from touch. So on last tackle inside the 40, Fogarty puts up one of his trademark spiral kicks deep downfield. But again, it's a great take from the ever-reliable Connor Tracy, and he makes it back 28 out from his own line, centre of the park.
3: He's been so good tonight, Connor Tracy. Comes up with that line break there as well. Just needed to find some support, just found it a bit too late with Tuala, but he has been the Bulldogs' best tonight so far.
0: Here's Karaz chipping on for Tuala. And the back three, back five are both these sides really coming into their own down the stretch as the middle forwards start to fatigue here. There's been a lot of ball in play, only 12 points scored from each side. So a lot of time with the ball in play in this matchup in round 16. The Bulldogs play this 5 metres into Manly's half on last tackle. Crichton goes high to the sky. Jason Saab's underneath it. Oh, but going up for it was Matty Burton.
3: Knocks it on.
0: It was a 50-50 and Saab's knocked it on. He's come back up with the ball, but not before a knock on. Tommy Trbojevic signalling one set to his boys. Just defend for one set.
4: Let's go.
3: Yeah, brilliant chase there by Matty Burton to compete for the ball. It was a nice kick. And you can see Cameron Seraldo very, very happy with the kick chase there of Matt Burton. They'll have an opportunity to ice the game here. They have a scrum 10 metres out, centre of the field. Do they take one up and go for it? Or do they kick it straight away?
0: 12-all, thanks to BP. They feed the scrum, middle of the park, left-hand side. They go to Tracy. Tracy runs at Fogarty, puts a bit of footwork on, but can't get past Manly's half back there. So right-hand side, back to the centre of the park. Crichton tips on there for Thompson. And Thompson's brought down in front of the black dot. 10 metres out, 12-all the score. 4.5 remaining on the 2-ies clock. Galvin just drops it under for Tupanua. You get the feeling they're going to have a shot here, Bulldogs.
3: Looks like Crichton's back there.
0: Tupanua's put down. 6 out from the line. Here's Haywood. Goes short to King. And King is tackled by Bullimore.
3: Here we go, Crichton.
0: And Simkin 5 out. Deep pass from Haywood to Crichton. Crichton steps up his left foot. The pressure's too up. They're up too quickly, the Seagulls. Crichton puts a left foot grabber kick in, trying to put it behind. It's picked up there by Olakau'atu. And Olakau'atu's hit hard by Crichton, who wasn't happy with how that play came up. But the Seagulls will have to come off their own line here, deep in their northwestern corner. Jason Saab's hit pretty tough in a good tackle there.
3: Yeah, I'm not sure if it was that play five then. I thought it was only play four, but Crichton got spooked and then put a kick in. But it wasn't a bad result as it put Manly in the corner. This is play three. Ruben Garrick's playing the ball 5 metres out from his own goal line.
0: Lehigh Hopewadi comes up, Haywood, and Tipanua and Hayes as well. But as you just heard, four tackles gone here for the Seagulls and they're only 15 off their own line. Bullimore now trying to get some yardage before they get to their kick. They're going to need a deep one here from Jamal Fogarty. He's been hitting him sweet all night, and they need one of his best here. Another torpedo downfield from Fogarty. It's an absolute screamer, but it's caught on the full there by Connor Tracy on his 20-metre line, who gets straight back on his bike and motors back into the Manly defence and gets him 5 short of the halfway line on first tackle. 3 minutes remaining on the 2-ies clock here on the continuous call team. It's 12-all between the Bulldogs and the Seagulls, thanks to BP. Rinakama with the next play. He makes it to halfway. Now it's with Burton, and Burton backs into the defence. He's going to be brought down 42 metres out from the Manly line, centre of the park. The Seagulls are going to get up and put some kick pressure on here as King takes a good run. He finds his front 35 out. Haywood goes to the right-hand side. Tracy, and Tracy's brought down 22 out. Last tackle coming up here for the Bulldogs. This is their chance. Comes back to Stephen Crichton. Left foot kick. He's pulled it across the face, Stephen Crichton.
3: Yeah, you could see by his reaction straight away that he'd missed that.
0: Well,
3: either that or he wasn't giving anything away, Mike.
0: No. Well, no, none of the players were giving us anything. It was hard to see what was going on. The crowd went up at a call.
3: Yeah, he's just hooked it, pulled it to the right.
0: But he's pulled that across. So Manly now with a 7-tackle set. They'll have a great chance to get into field position here. With 2 minutes remaining on the clock, it comes to Garrick. But Garrick on second tackle will be put down.
3: Yeah, they're muscling up, the Doggies.
0: Well, they haven't even reached the 40-metre line here. Here's Brown. But it looks like fatigue's really kicking in here for the Seagulls. Foran, with her hands on the back of his head, starting to find out the stress of coaching.
3: Getting a couple of wrinkles there, Foz.
0: Paseka on four tackle, plays it on halfway, and Bullimore now. Well, he's going to play this. 43 out from the line. Simkin looks back, and they're going to take a shot here. It comes to Fogarty. Fogarty with an attempt, but it's not a great hit. Doesn't make a great connection. It's along the ground and picked up by Connor Tracy, 3 metres out from his own goal line, and he brings it back 25 out. So a minute 24 remaining on the Tui's clock. 12 all the score between Canterbury and Manly, thanks to BP. Rinnakama. Oh, Rinnakama's lost the ball! Rinnakama's lost the ball for the Bulldogs. We've got 70 seconds remaining, and the Manly Seagulls are now in the box seat to steal it at a core stadium.
5: Okay, Chris.
3: Challenge from the Bulldogs.
5: Tackle two, mate. Manly, I got just making a tackle, loose carry by the Dogs.
0: Harvey Norman, captain's challenge. This is going to be huge, J-Moz.
3: Yeah, Harvey Norman replay here.
0: Oh, he's got him flush.
6: There's mitigation. There's incidental contact with Jason Saab. He's making a tackle. We just need to see what direction the ball goes.
3: Okay, so now you're saying if you get hit in the head, it's not a penalty.
0: Hold on. Jason Saab's clocked Rinnakama in the head.
3: All year this has been a penalty. If you make contact with the head, even if they're falling, it's been a penalty. And now, with a minute four to go, it's
6: the
3: not
6: ball's
3: a penalty.
6: Lost forward into Jason Saab.
3: Come on, NRL.
0: Sorry.
5: Unsuccessful.
0: Chris Butler. Rinnakama's just been hit flush on the head. And Chris Butler says it's incidental. He's just making a tackle to excuse a high tackle.
3: Oh, my God. Oh, no.
0: Do they just make it up as they go? It's not incidental if he hits him in the head. They've made it clear that it doesn't matter if they're falling. A high tackle is a high tackle.
3: I've got no idea anymore.
0: That is, in a season of bizarre refereeing decisions, that's got to be up there in the top three. Potentially the most bizarre. Well, the Seagulls here with 60 seconds. They're back underway, and Bullimore takes it off the scrum. He's going to play this 22 out in the centre of the park. Simkin goes short here to Paseka, and Paseka goes straight at the mark as Harry Hayes and Haywood. Simkin barking at his forwards, just stick close to the ruck. So Nathan Brown hits one back at the markers as well. 40 seconds remaining on the Tui's clock. 12 all Bulldogs and Seagulls. They're going to take an attempt now. No, they're not. Fogarty's rushed up on. He was going to take the attempt on third
3: ball.
0: Tackle, but Salmon was up to stop it. Left-hand side, Simkin goes to Brooks. Well, Brooks can't get a shot away either. Brooks runs it himself. He's brought down seven out from the line. He's appealing for an offside. It's last tackle. It's now or never. Fogarty tips it on. Garrett goes himself. Garrett's put a grubber kick in. It's come to Curran for the Bulldogs. What is doing? Now Curran gets it off right away to Rinnakama. And Rinnakama's pulled down 10 short of the halfway line. 8 seconds remaining. Surely the Bulldogs can't steal it now. It's Salmon. He's going to play it on halfway.
3: It's going to be a 50-metre field goal, Mike.
0: He's going to play it. This is the last play before the full-time siren. Galvin kicks for his winger. He kicks for Tawala. But coming back is Hopewadi. And Hopewadi's going to take it. He's going to take the tackle. No, he gets an offload away to Kohler. It's play on. Kohler tips it on to Tommy Turbo. What he's doing here. What a bizarre end of the game. And Tommy Turbo sees sensibility, and he just takes the tackle. So we are going to Golden Point on a Saturday night on the continuous call team. What have we just seen in the last 2 minutes? That has got to be one of the most bizarre sets from the Manly Seagulls.
3: Do Manly just want to stand flat knowing they've got to kick a field goal? Get deep. I mean, I'm glad that they didn't kick the field goal off that set when the Bulldogs probably should have had a penalty. But look how flat they are. Get back to at least the 25 or 30 there and let your hooker do a 20-metre pass to you so you've got no pressure on you.
0: Well, Fogarty on the first attempt was the most shallow Manly player of his entire side. Then they go left-hand side to Brooks, who again was the most shallow player on his side, 8 metres back of the ruck. They go to Fogarty, who tips onto Garrick to try and catch them off guard, but they rush up on Garrick, who puts a grubber kick in.
3: It was a bludger.
0: It was a shocker. It was a Barry Crocker, and the Bulldogs went upfield and had their own chance. This has been one hell of an ending to regular time. And we are going to Golden Point at a core stadium.
3: Another 1 point game.
0: 12 points all. Another low scoring affair. Here's the toss between Tommy Turbo and Stephen Crichton. So Crichton tosses the coin.
5: Steve, what do you want to do? It's tough. Yeah, so which way do you want to run? Stay that way. Kick that way. Yeah.
0: Okay, so the Canterbury Bulldogs...
5: You're kicking that way.
0: I got to run to the northern end of the ground.
3: Stay I think the same way.
0: They'll have first use of the football. So Manly to kick off here in Golden Point.
3: Who's the man that does it?
0: Well, it's got to be Crichton for the Bulldogs.
3: Not,
0: I don't know who's going to...
3: Not Burton?
0: Well, potentially, but he's got a big boot on him as well, doesn't he? Mm. I don't know who for Manly's going to do it. It looks like they've never had a field goal attempt in their life. Well, you know why? Because for the last bloody 20 years, they've been relying on Daly Cherry Evans.
3: Yeah.
0: No one else at Manly's...
3: He kicked about 40 for him.
0: They don't know how to take a field goal attempt. Well, Jamal Fogarty is going to kick us off in Golden Point. Kane in here on the panel is on his feet. Chelsea's pulling her hair out there in Corvetting.
3: She's been good value to watch this whole second half.
0: No Neither surprise who Chelsea supports. Oh, she's a Parramatta fan. Oh, okay. I thought surely a Manly fan. The way we saw the head on the hands out there. Just hates the Bulldogs. There we go. Okay, it all makes sense now. Okay, so 12 all at the end of regular time on the BP scoreboard. Manly kick us off in the first period of Golden Point. Downfield and fielded by Burton, and back comes Thompson straight at Jake Simpkin, who gets the better of the hooker. But incoming Jake Chavoyevic, Taniela Paseka and Nathan Brown, and they drive Thompson back about 5 metres and put him on his back. Here comes Karaz now for the Bulldogs. 15 out from his own line. Hayward now goes to King, who's raced up on by Simpkin.
3: Simpkin, the little man, he's come out of the line twice.
0: Punches well above his weight, doesn't he? Defending in the middle of the field. There's Crichton with a pass out to Tracy. Misses the mark, picked up by Burden. And the Bulldogs will play this on fourth tackle on their 30-metre line. 19 in for the Western touchline. Jamin Sammer now darts across field. Pulled down by his opposite number 12 in Ben Trbojevic. Last tackle, Hayward jumps out, goes to Gowan. They're going to run this. Tupanua over the halfway line, finds some space. Tuala now goes to Karaz. Karaz kicks deep. Galvin's chasing through. Is Galvin going to get there? Galvin, who's going to get there? Oh, it ends up in the hands of Tolu Kola, who grounds the ball and is in goal area.
5: Listen, we've got a goal line drop here.
0: The Bulldogs are appealing.
3: I think they've got a case.
0: The Bulldogs are appealing for a man held back after the kick from Karaz.
5: Okay. Just settle down.
0: They're saying Galvin was held back.
5: We're on tackle six. We've got no try, okay? On-field ruling got grounded by Manly. Mm. You just make sure there's no contact on Lockie Galvin. I just thought they were all going for the ball.
3: Yeah, look, we saw the replay quickly. I don't know if
6: Looking
3: Brooks does grab hold of him. He definitely makes contact.
0: Well, Inari Tuala's offside off the kick, so it'll be interesting to see if he's inside the 10-metre line, 10 metres on here.
6: To chase down, playing an active role in the play. Just a penalty, we have a decision.
0: Okay, so Inari Tuala's offside off the kick, so it's all come to nothing. But, gee, it looked like the Bulldogs were about to win it with a try there, shifting on last tackle.
3: Yeah. They saw Taniela Paseka there, and Tupanua got on the outside of him. And if they get a bounce on that kick, they potentially score. You're right, Mike. Wouldn't it have been nice to see a try in Golden Point?
0: Oh, geez, we've had some thrillers this year, haven't we, J-Moz? Right down to the wire. So the Manly Seagulls start their set. 25 out from their own line. Ben Trbojevic is muscled towards that eastern touchline by Harry Hayes and Tuala. Plays it now, six in from touch, and it comes to Tolu Kola, who tries to get his side up to their 40-metre line. He's just shy of it a couple metres before being put down by King and Salmon for the Bulldogs. Simpkin dummy half, goes to Taniela Paseka, who on third tackle gets them over the halfway line. They'll have another couple of tackles here up their sleeve before they can have a chance at field goal. Nathan Brown running onto it, throws a pass out the back. It's a bludger. It misses Jamal Fogarty, and Stephen Crichton falls on it for the Bulldogs. So the Bulldogs now play it on halfway. They're going to start their set. Connor Tracy gets a ball away to Karaz, who tries to get outside Tolu Kola. Can't get outside him, but breaks away from the tackle before offloading it to Jamin Salmon. And Salmon's now put down, four short of the halfway line. They've lost 4 metres on the play there, the Bulldogs. Second tackle. King gets them over the halfway line. They'll have another chance at field goal here. King's put down by Brown and Paseka. 2.5 remaining in the first period of Golden Point on the 2's clock. There's Salmon. Salmon stands in the tackle. Brown and Trbojevic can't get him down. Fourth tackle gone here for the Dogs. King's going to hit it up.
3: Good
0: King
3: run.
0: Gets his nose through, gets it offload away to Hayward, and Hayward just wants to settle it down. He knows what's coming. So Thompson gets him into the 20-metre line, and last tackle just Steven to the left-hand side of the upright. Hayward goes deep to Crichton. Crichton left foot attempt from 30 out. Crichton kicked it for the Bulldogs. Stephen Crichton, the skipper, thrown into 5-8 tonight. And he comes up clutch for his side. The Bulldogs win an absolute thriller at Accor Stadium. They beat the Manly Seagulls 13 points to 12. And Josh Morris, that might just be one of the games of the season.
3: Yeah, we weren't sure if they could score 20 points tonight. Well, they haven't needed to. They've got 13, and it's their skipper playing in 5-8 tonight who comes up with the match-winning play. Absolutely nails the field goal. Never looked like missing. And the Doggies, they have been brave tonight. And they get a win, which keeps their season alive.
0: That was huge from Stephen Crichton. What a kick. Karen Seraldo's in the box. As you see, the Doggies fans going mental in the stands. And he just shakes his head. But that was absolutely clutch there from Stephen Crichton. What a play there from the skipper. He stands up when the side needs him most. Thrown into the number six role tonight, 5'8". Known for his ball running and his defensive capabilities. And he comes up with a 30-metre field goal in Golden Point to get his side over the line. Well, we'll hear from the players shortly, but it is time for this Continuous Call Teams Player of the Match Award. Shortly, we'll give you the three players in the running. If you're in New South Wales or Queensland, be one of the first three callers through on the prize line. 1-300-722-873. The first caller will get first choice of the three players and so on. Then, when J-Moz announces his player of the match, the caller that has that player will win a special Continuous Call Team Limited Edition 40th Anniversary jersey. It's all thanks to Sonali. 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Ready when you are. Sonali Sports, gear up for performance. J-Moz, who are your three players tonight?
3: Yeah, three players. Stephen Crichton, Jamal Fogarty and Connor Tracy.
0: Okay, Stephen Crichton, Jamal Fogarty and Connor Tracy. Call that prize line now. 1-300-722-873 for your chance to win a Continuous Call Team limited edition 40th anniversary jersey. All thanks to Sonali. Full-time at Accor Stadium. What an absolute thriller in round 16. A low-scoring affair. A game for the purest. 13 points to 12. The Canterbury Bulldogs defeat the Manly Seagulls. And it was Stephen Crichton who stood up in Golden Point to get his side the two competition points and keep their faint, but albeit possible, top eight hopes alive, J-Moz. And we'll dive into that one very, very shortly. We hope to hear from the players in just a second, courtesy of Fox League. But what a performance tonight from the Canterbury Bulldogs. Fought back into that one.
3: Yep.
0: No, just a great gutsy performance.
3: Very, very brave. And you know, the Manly side, they only have themselves to blame a number of times, not coming out of their own end, not completing, as we see the skipper now on standby.
0: All right, let's hear from Stephen Crichton, the match winner for the Canterbury Bulldogs, goal, thanks to Fox League.
7: Out, that one finally hit the mark. A bit of relief for you guys?
8: Yeah, it was good. Like you guys just said, yeah, probably didn't start the year how we wanted it, but the wins, 2 points is very important for us just for this back end of the season. But, yeah, it was a bit scrappy, probably still not our best, but moving in the right direction, and it was good to get the 2 points.
9: Hey, Mr. Clutch, it's Cooper. Well done. Another one this year with a field goal victory, mate.
8: Thank you.
9: Talk to me about the process, because at different stages, the Dogs have misfired in field goal moments. Did you work to exactly where you wanted to and got that last one?
8: We always practice it in captain's run and at our training as well, just in case we do need it. But yeah, credit to Milky, credit to our middles, just getting us forward. It was a pretty crap drop, the drop kick before that, but it was good to get the second one.
10: Steve, Kevin Walters here. Well done tonight, mate. Another great performance from yourself, particularly with your kicking skills. How'd you find the switch, mate, into the 5-8? You and Matt Burton swapping roles tonight. Was that something that was always going to happen, or you just sort of this week you planned around it?
8: Yeah, we had the bye last week and we just tried a few different things. And yeah, we tried it today, but there's still a lot of growth in it. It's a totally different spot to centre, and there's a lot more tackling there, tackling bigger boys. And had the opportunity to mark up against Schmoll tonight too. So shoulders are a bit sore after that, but keep moving forward and keep looking to get better.
10: Yeah, and how do you find the defensive roles different, mate, from 5'8 to centre? Is that an easy adjustment for you?
8: A little bit. Kind of have to learn the system anyways, but I feel like changing positions, you kind of know what the other boys are going through, especially when I'm in centre. Now I know how the three-man defends and what I can do to help Birdo on the outside. And I thought our edge defended really well today, but yeah, like I said, there's still room for improvement, but getting the 2 points tonight was the most important thing.
11: Yeah, g'day, Critter. It's Jared. Congrats on a massive game tonight and the field goal. Mate, does this win, does it help you guys get back to your best form?
8: Yeah, definitely. I feel like, especially now, mid-season, we always speak about no one kind of remembers the start of the year, but just to finish off the year, and it comes from our training, just being diligent in that and nailing our prep, just to give our best opportunity for the weekend. And I feel like our boys have trained really hard for this. And like you said, the 2 points from now into the rest of the season is very important for us. Yeah, it's very important.
7: Oh, a very important 2 premiership points in the middle of this year. Congratulations again.
8: Thanks, guys. Thanks for having me. Thank you.
7: Stephen Crichton, then, great to see him return. As we say, commiserations to you, Tom Trbojevic. Geez, that was a drastic game back after 9 weeks away. The last thing you probably needed was golden point, extra minutes, extra time on the game. Were you disappointed not to be able to execute those shots on goal when they presented themselves?
12: Yeah, very disappointed, Bonnie. We really didn't manage that last 10 minutes very well. We had, you know, multiple opportunities to, I guess, you know, finish that game, and, you know, disappointed that we couldn't. But, yeah, we'll learn from that and move forward.
10: Tom, take the result out of it. Your own performance, mate. You must be very happy to be back playing, and particularly for the Manly club.
12: Oh, look, I'm always happy to be back out here, mate. Disappointed with the result. There's obviously some areas I can improve on, and we need to improve on as a team. But yeah, it's obviously nice to be back out here. We'd love to, you know, get a 1 point victory, but it wasn't the case. And yeah, like I said before, we'll learn from that. We'll move forward and, you know, on to next week.
9: Tom, it's Cooper. You spoke about the missed opportunities. Yes, you want to kick them and win the game, but what about the process and the setup? Are you happy as the captain that the setup for the opportunity to kick it was the right one, and they just need to ice it next time?
12: Probably not, mate. Have to watch that back, but, you know, watching from the back, we just didn't do it well enough, mate. And when you're in a position to win an NRL game, you've got to be better at putting yourself in the right spot for jamming to kick those, and we just didn't do it. So that's something that we're going to need to learn from. If we're in a position like this, we need to be better.
7: Well, really appreciate you joining us, and go away and take the learnings.
0: All right, there he is, Tom Trbojevic there, speaking with Fox League. And earlier we heard from Stephen Crichton. Let's head back now to hear from another one of the Bulldogs players in Matty Burton.
7: To Cop, as we say, congratulations to you, Matt Burton, on the Bundy, Mike. Now, your skipper was saying it was pretty frantic. Yeah, they could have managed some of those moments a little better, but the important thing is you got the 2 premiership points. Does that ease the relief a little bit on the Bulldogs?
13: Yeah, 100%. We knew it was going to be a tough game. Come out here, it was an end-to-end game, and yeah, we just had to stick to our process, and I thought we did that well, but yeah, we can be better in a few little areas, but just proud of the boys for the way we hung in there at the end.
11: Yeah, g'day, Berto. It's Jared here. Congrats on the win. I just want to know about the transition of centre tonight. How did you enjoy playing out a bit wider, mate?
13: Yeah, it was good. I really enjoyed it. Dust the cobwebs off and a few yardage carries. I'll be sore tomorrow, but it was good. Just get a bit early ball and simple. Just do the simple things right for myself, so it was good.
10: Matt, Kevin Walters here. Well done on the win. You should be sore. 19 carries for 144 metres, mate. People always saying, and I'm a big fan of yours as well, about running the ball. Well, you got plenty of carries tonight.
13: Yeah, it was good. I just wanted to come out there and do the simple things well, give some energy to the side, and just proud to get the win there in the end. The skipper stands up at the end, so it's good to get the win.
0: There we go. That's Matty Burton talking to Fox League there. If you just joined us full-time at a cool stadium, a Golden Point thriller, the Doggies get the win 13-12 over the Manly Seagulls. It's time to announce the three contestants in line for the Continuous Call Team's Player of the Match. Christian from Five Dock chose Stephen Crichton. Peter from Penrith chose Connor Tracy. And Neil from Camperdown chose Jamal Fogarty. J-Moss, who was your Player of the Match?
3: Yeah, I spoke about him throughout the match. Thought he was absolutely outstanding at the back tonight. Connor Tracy, 31 runs, 322 metres, two tackle breaks, two line breaks, two offloads. He was in everything good the Dogs did. And Peter from Penrith, you are the winner tonight.
0: So congratulations to Peter from Penrith, who is a Continuous Call Teams Player of the Match. You've won a special Continuous Call Teams limited edition 40th anniversary jersey. That's thanks to Sonali. Sonali Sports, proudly Australian owned. They have you covered for all your sporting apparel. Ready when you are. Sonali Sports, gear up for performance. And J-Moz, thanks to Jack Daniels, times for our Jack of All Trades Player of the Year Award. Who were your 3-2-1s?
3: Yeah, 3 points Connor Tracy, 2 points Jamal Fogarty, 1 point Stephen Cron.
0: Jack Daniels, there's only one. Jack, full-time, 13 points to 12. The Doggies over the Seagulls at Accor Stadium. A pleasure to have your company tonight on the Continuous Call Team. A text here, the audio call where you can sync with your TV, absolutely brilliant. Much better commentary listening to you guys than the TV. Lisa says, I and Mike, love your call. Maybe you can drop into the famous Engadine Maccas for your sweet treat tonight on the way down the coast. Thank you, Lisa. 0460873
3: no, at no charge.
0: No charge at all. Another one here from Tony, a Dogs fan. Disappointed in the Socceroos loss this morning, but this win by the Dogs totally makes up for it, notwithstanding the injuries to our two-star back rowers and the media pile on Galvin. Oh, that's from Tony, 0460.
3: They'll be in the P1 car park going off. Honk your horns as much as you want in P1, Doggies fans. How good is it to get a win?
0: 0460 873 873. Keep those texts coming. We're off for a quick break. When we come back, all the analysis from the match at Accor Stadium.
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0: Yes, welcome back to the Continuous Call Team. If you've just joined us, an absolute thriller at Accor Stadium. 13 points to 12. The Bulldogs win it in Golden Point over the Seagulls. Stephen Crichton, 3 minutes into Golden Point with a 30-metre field goal after being moved to 5-8 tonight. He comes up clutch for the Doggies and wins it for his side. A Ducks hot water ladder update as a result of that match. The Bulldogs are up to 11th place on 16 points with 6 wins and 8 losses. They are now just 2 wins outside the top 8. So they're 4 points short of the top 8. And the Seagulls, who are in fifth place, just 2.2 wins off the Seagulls. So the Bulldogs, for their dreadful season they've had this year, J-Moz, plenty of people writing them off. They're only a couple of wins behind Manly, who are have been considered, you know, a top four contender since Kieran Foran has come into things. From the match tonight, an absolute thriller, plenty of moments to pick from. What did you go with for your Macca's well-played moment?
3: Oh, it has to be the field goal, doesn't it?
0: Yeah.
3: Has to be the field goal. So Stephen Crichton gets my Macca's well-played moment.
0: When the footy's on and you can't miss a moment, get Macca's delivered for a 99-cent delivery fee only on the My Macca's app. There were a couple of key moments coming down the stretch there, J-Moz, which we sort of talked about in the call, and the text line lit up. It was that controversial call
3: on Rinnakama.
0: On Rinnakama, where Jason Saab came through. This was right before the end of regular time, and he lost the ball on a tackle. Now, they challenged because Jason Saab caught him flush across the forehead, and the bunker official, Chris Butler, said it's just an incidental part of the tackle.
3: Mitigating factors in this incidental contact.
0: When, for as long as I can remember, you hit someone in the head with your arm, it's a high tackle.
3: Well, we've seen some of the softest hits to the head get penalised, and that one, I don't know. And this is what, like, the fans have got every right to be angry, because it is just the inconsistency, and they have all these camera angles, and they still can't get it right.
0: Yeah. Well, Neil on the text line says, "Hi, guys. Next time someone has to face the NRL judiciary charge with a head-high tackle, they can just claim that it was just incidental in making the tackle, as the precedent has now been set."
3: Thanks, Brainy.
0: He also adds, "Someone should be sacked." Thank you, Neil, for that text, 0460-873-873. I wonder if he means Chris Butler calling for his job there. Another text here from John. Now, this is obviously referring to in that ensuing set from the following set from the Manly Seagulls. They had about three chances to kick the field goal, and neither Fogarty or
3: Brooks.
0: Luke Brooks could get themselves in a position to kick it, or Reuben Garrick. This text here from John, "The NRL players get paid a fortune and cannot make simple decisions. Most overpaid professionals other than dumb politicians." Thank you for that, John. 0460-873-873. But J-Moz, all jokes aside, for the Bulldogs tonight, that was a gutsy win. We sort of said before the game, if they were going to win, because we know they're not a high-scoring team, and you know, that 13 points tonight, as good as it was, they only scored 13 points. They had to drag Manly into an arm wrestle, and they certainly did that.
3: Yeah, they did. And Manly, they'll look at this and, you know, they did score more tries. They didn't kick a goal, but there was in the first half and second half, they were guilty of making too many errors coming out of their own half, and the Dogs were good enough to make them pay. I liked the Lockie Galvin try. That was a big moment there, where he'd gone to Tupanua a couple of times but decided to run and made Brooks stay on the man, and he got on the outside of Ben Trbojevic and got over for the try. So I was really happy for Lockie Galvin. And then obviously, Stephen Crichton to step up in the big moment and come up with a game-winning play, huge for the Doggies season.
0: And your verdict on that switch of Crichton and Burton, so putting Crichton into number six and into 5'8" and Burton in the centres. I know that Crichton kicked the field goal, but he could have done that from centre. What do you think next week, they keep him there in the halves?
3: I think you will. I think you may see it for the rest of the year. I think you know, they had to change something. They've changed something, and they've got a result straight away. So I can't see why they wouldn't stick with it next week as well. And they'll only get better as the more they go on with it, I guess. But, you know, get your best player with the ball on his hands a bit more, and he'll be able to create a lot more around the edge on that side with Matt Burton as well.
0: Doggies fans, if you're stuck in P1 and you want to give us a call on the Your Local Club open line, 131873, and have a quick yarn to Josh, we'd love to hear from you tonight after that victory over the Seagulls. The 2026 NRL and NRLW Telstra Premiership Grand Final returns to Accor Stadium on Sunday the 4th of October. 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Full time at Accor Stadium. The Canterbury Bulldogs, 13 points over the Manly Seagulls, 12 in Golden Point. A big 2 points on the NRL ladder there for the Canterbury Bulldogs. A quick around the ground before we get to the break. The Super Rugby Grand Final, this is the score, I'm not joking. The Hurricanes have thrashed the Chiefs 60-5 in the Super Rugby
3: that
0: Grand Final.
3: That is a clinic.
0: That is, the game is of rugby union is suffering over in New Zealand at the moment, and that is not going to help when the Hurricanes beat the Chiefs in the Grand Final 60-5. In the AFL, the Giants have gone down to Carlton out there at Olympic Park 88-65. And I'm sad to say, Jay Moz, I know you're a budding golfer as well. For the first time since 1959, no Australians have made the cut at the US Golf Open. Jason Day pulled out with a back injury. Minwoo Lee, Cameron Smith, Lucas Herbert and Adam Scott in his 100th consecutive major all failed to make the cut.
3: Yeah, it's not a good look.
0: Not good for the boys. Anyway, they'll bounce back. The British Open still to come. 131-873. We're off for a quick break. Stay with us on the continuous call team.
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0: Welcome back to the continuous call team. Full time at Accor Stadium, the Bulldogs 13 over the Manly Seagulls 12 in Golden Point. Stephen Crichton with a clutch field goal for the Canterbury Bulldogs. So, J-Moz, you're back in here for your third day in a row tomorrow, so we'll just get your tips and let you get out of here. Back on air from 1 p.m. from the 2GB Harvey Norman Interactive Studio. Gavin Pitchford, Daryl Broman, Josh Morris and Neil Breen. The first game up tomorrow afternoon, the Warriors and the Cowboys in Christchurch. Your thoughts on that one?
3: Yeah, first game at Christchurch. They're opening the new stadium and I think the Warriors will put on a show there tomorrow.
0: Big occasion for them. Now then down to Amy Park in Melbourne. The Melbourne Storm take on the Canberra Raiders. That will be called by Chris Warren, the big man, and yourself.
3: Yeah, Melbourne are in form at the moment and they're hard to back against at Amy Park there. Canberra just down a few troops and I don't think they're playing finals this year.
0: And wrapping up the round at Allianz Stadium, Moore Park, two of your former teams, the Sydney Roosters and the Cronulla Sharks.
3: Yeah, the Josh Morris Cup tomorrow night. I like the Sydney Roosters in that one, although they have a few missing, but they seem to have the Sharks measure at the moment, so I'm tipping the Chooks.
0: So the Warriors, Storm and Roosters are J-Moz's tips for tomorrow. He'll be back at 1 o'clock tomorrow afternoon. Another great call from you tonight, J-Moz. Thanks for your company. 13-12. Good to see the Bulldogs get
3: always
0: the win for
3: a pleasure.
0: You,
3: always good to see the Doggies get a win.
0: We'll let you get out of here. This is the continuous bye-bye call team. Stay with us.
22: That's new.
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0: Yes, welcome back to the Continuous Call team. The news is just under 90 seconds away. Thank you for your company tonight. What has been a massive day of rugby league. Round 16, it all kicked off with the Dolphins running away with it 36-22 over the West Tigers at Campbelltown Sports Stadium. That is a huge win for the Dolphins, given most of their players playing Origin didn't back up. I think it was about four of them didn't back up there for the Dolphins. So a huge win for them. They are really cementing their spot as a premiership contender. That's seven straight for the Dolphins, seven straight victories. And then, of course, 2 1-point upsets after that. The Gold Coast Titans stunned the Panthers 19-18 at Cbus Super Stadium on the Gold Coast. And then you heard it, of course, just now with myself and Josh. 13 points to 12. The Canterbury Bulldogs upset the Manly Seagulls 13-12 at Accor Stadium. So a couple of absolute thrillers on the Continuous Call team. Thanks to Macca's on 2GB, 4BC and network stations tonight. Great to have your company. The boys back on air from 1 o'clock tomorrow afternoon. Gavin Pitts for Daryl Broman, Josh Morris and Neil Breen. They'll have the full game call for you when the Storm host the Canberra Raiders at Amy Park. Make sure you're there for that one. Thanks for your company tonight. Mike Pearsall here. I'll see you next time.
21: Beenleigh, Bracken Ridge, Bowen Hills, Boondall. 4BC is Brisbane.
26: Good evening, I'm Carolee Katzenbarnes. Australia has activated emergency biosecurity protocols after recording its first ever case of the deadly H5N1 strain of bird flu. Federal authorities finalised the diagnosis this morning following preliminary tests on a dead migratory bird found on a beach in Esperance in southern Western Australia. CSIRO testing continues to confirm a second suspected case in that state. Invasive Species Council spokesperson Jack Goff says it's been good in the last few years that preparations have been underway for a hypothetical case, but now it's a reality and more money should be allocated to the sector.
7: we should be very concerned that this could see extinctions of our native wildlife population, species like Tasmanian devils, sea lions, wedge-tailed eagles, all of them are on the line when it comes to this devastating disease.
26: Agriculture Minister Julie Collins maintains the government is prepared.
8: Whilst disappointing, this is not unexpected, given the global spread of the H5 bird flu virus. I can confirm that there's still no evidence of any mass mortalities at this time, nor is there any evidence of infection in any poultry.
26: Master Builders Australia warns federal government changes to negative gearing and capital gains tax will worsen the housing crisis. Following a Senate committee report, the group claims the new tax hikes will slash new home supply by 9,000 over 4 years. Master Builders Chief Executive Danita Warren says it's disappointing.
9: The impact of the tax hikes on property investment that will result, in accordance with the government's own figures, a decline in 35,000 homes over 10 years.
26: An 18-year-old man has been killed after a fatal crash in Melbourne's northwestern suburbs. He was a passenger in a car with two others inside, which veered into oncoming traffic on the busy Mickleham Road and was T-boned by two other cars around 7 a.m. The other two in the same car, an 18-year-old male driver and 17-year-old male passenger, remain in hospital with life-threatening injuries. New safety equipment has been installed on a number of Queensland beaches. The Coastal Safety Network by Surf Life Saving Queensland now includes bright yellow safety points in case of emergency at remote beaches, including on Stradbroke Island, Cat Townsville and the Sunshine Coast. Checking finance, one Australian dollar buying 70 US cents.
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26: A Gold Coast young gun has helped stun Penrith in round 16 of the NRL. Andrew Lucas reports.
11: 20-year-old Zane Harrison kicked the match-winning field goal to help the Titans shock the ladder-leading Panthers 19-18 on the Gold Coast. Penrith led 12-6 at halftime before the home side clicked into gear. With the score locked at 18-all late in the match, Harrison stepped up to nail the one-pointer with seconds remaining. More than 20,000 fans were in raptures in one of the upsets of the season. Andrew Lucas, Sydney.
26: In the other games, a one-point win for the Gold Coast Titans over the Penrith Panthers 19-18. And after extra time, Canterbury Bulldogs beat Manly Sea Eagles by 1 point, 13-12. In the World Rugby Playoffs, Super Rugby, Hurricanes beat the Chiefs 60-5. AFL round 15 late in the fourth quarter, Collingwood leading Port Adelaide 78-49 at the MCG. Earlier, 5 wins in a row for Carlton over GWS Giants by 23 points and 3 on the trot for the Adelaide Crows beating the Melbourne Demons by 17 points. And Kai Allen's taken out race 18 of the Supercar Series at the Darwin Triple Crown. That's the latest news and sport.
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27: As we drove into the farm, I could see all the chairs set up under the big fig tree, and at the front, perched on the top of some hay bales, was Mum's coffin. That was her favourite spot in the world. Her and Dad were married right there, and it's even where we had our family parties. 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
13: We're dropping down to an overnight low of 16 degrees before tomorrow's Sunday. Cloudy with a very high chance of rain and a top of 23 degrees. Then on Monday, showers easing, 22. Tuesday, sunny and 22. Wednesday, sunny and also 22 degrees. Thursday, a possible shower, 21. And Friday and next Saturday, a shower or two and 21 degrees. On Moreton Bay, variable winds below...

number one country music song of the week. Plus, I'll run through the Australian ARIA Country album charts for you, and I'll spin a couple of tunes from my playlist as well. In the meantime, though, Atlas kicks off the countdown this week at number 20 with Secondhand Smoke.

0: And at number 18, that was the sounds of Ella Langley with Choosing Texas. We also played Tucker Wetmore's hit Sunburn, and we kicked off the countdown this week with Secondhand Smoke by Atlas. The country music countdown, right around the country we go. Now, there's only a week to go. How good is this going to be? And there are still spots available at Blue Lagoon Beach Resort for our big camp out next week. That's right, June 26th through to the 28th, so it's on soon. Grab your spot, don't miss out. We'll be there with a big winter camp out on the beach. On the shores of Shelley Beach, that's where you'll find Blue Lagoon Beach Resort. 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We will take a quick break here on the countdown. Back with more right after this.
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0: Well, it's time now to spin one from my playlist. Well, he's a mate of mine and he's actually touring at the moment. His name's Adam Harvey. I love this one. It's called What's a Man Gotta Do?

0: And that was Adam Harvey with that track about his own local, What's a Man Gotta Do? I tell you what, he's had plenty of practice at the bar at his local too, just quietly. And if you happen to see him around the country at the moment, be sure to go and buy him a cold one. Adam Harvey with What's a Man Gotta Do? 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

0: And from 11 down to 15 this week, that was Jason Aldean with the track Don't Tell On Me. We also played Time to Burn at number 16 by Casey Barnes and Pete Murray. And earlier at 17, Morgan Evans hit Letting You Go. The Country Music Countdown as we broadcast right around the country. 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

0: And dropping a spot from 13 into 12 this week, that was Casey Musgraves with Dry Spell. We also played Mad About It by Dasher at 13. And earlier at 14, High School Sweethearts, we spun that one for you by Ashley Cook. We'll continue counting down after this break. You are with The Duck. 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
0: It's time now to take a look at this week's country album charts for you. And at number 20 this week, it's Catherine Britt with the album The Hardest Thing. Here's to You by my mate Tom Curtin up there in Catherine. He sits at 19 this week. At 18, it's In My Blood by Jake Whittaker. High by Keith Urbans at 17. Sitting at number 16 this week, it's Max Jackson with the album Dangerous in Denim. I love that title. Between Last Night and Us, a fantastic one by the Audrey, sits at number 15. At 14, it's Slim Dusty with Gone Truckin'. Midnight at Mavericks by Kingswood sits at number 13 this week. Sitting at number 12, it's the Wolf Brothers with the album Australia Made. It's been in the charts for 41 weeks, can you believe it? And What Now by Wayne Pittman sits at number 11. We'll look at the top 10 country albums next hour right here on the Country Music Countdown.
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0: And how good is it that Taylor Swift has produced another country music song? She started off in country, you know, and there she was at number 11 with I Knew It, I Knew You. Well, that's the first hour of the countdown come and gone. We'll continue counting down next hour. We'll also run through the top 10 ARIA country album charts for you, and I'll play another one from my playlist as well. In the meantime, though, we'll take a quick break, we'll take some news, and we'll come back with that second hour shortly. This is The Duck, and you are listening to the Country Music Countdown right across Australia.
1: 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Beenleigh, Bracken Ridge, Bowen Hills, Boondall, 4BC is Brisbane. 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
2: Good evening, I'm Carolee Katsimbanis. In breaking news, relief for Australian motorists. The federal government will be extending the fuel excise relief on petrol and diesel for another month, making it 16 cents a litre cheaper versus normal prices for July. It's tipped to save around $11 a tank. CSIRO testing is continuing to confirm a second suspected case of the deadly H5N1 bird flu amidst a global outbreak after the confirmation on Saturday that a migratory brown skua bird died from it, found on a remote beach in Esperance in southern Western Australia. Jack Gough from the Invasive Species Council says a widespread outbreak of this strain could result in one of the country's worst wildlife massacres, and the federal government cannot be complacent and must keep investing in biosecurity.
3: In Australia, we are very concerned what this could mean for Tasmanian devils, what it could mean for Australian sea lions, and also some of our predator birds like sea eagles and wedge-tail eagles. It has been devastating overseas. For example, black swan populations that are captive in Europe have seen a 100% death rate within a number of days.
2: Biosecurity protocols have been activated across the country, with extensive efforts being made to protect the poultry industry, which is already reeling from an outbreak of an H7 variant of bird flu, which left eggshells in shops across the nation bare for almost a year. A fragile ceasefire is holding in the Middle East despite an overnight escalation of conflict in Lebanon. Nine's US correspondent Reid Butler.
4: Traffic has picked up through the Strait of Hormuz. Now this memorandum of understanding has been signed, but things were on shaky ground earlier as fighting flared between Israel and Hezbollah, and planned peace talks in Switzerland between Tehran and Washington were cancelled. But now both Israel and Hezbollah have agreed to a ceasefire, and Trump has spent the day touting the success so far of this memorandum. Meanwhile, there's also a diplomatic spat between Italy and the United States underway. Trump claimed Italy's right-wing prime minister begged for a photo with him at the G7 summit. She's lashed out and accused him of lying about that. Now Italy's foreign minister has abruptly cancelled an appearance at an upcoming economic conference in Miami. Reid Butler, Los Angeles.
2: Checking finance, one Australian dollar buying 70 US cents.
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2: AFL round 15. It was a 26-point win after coming back from behind for Collingwood over Port Adelaide, 78-52 at the MCG. Earlier, Carlton beat GWS Giants by 23 points to make it 5 wins in a row, and the Adelaide Crows beating the Melbourne Demons by 17 points, making it their 3rd consecutive win. Crows coach Matthew Nix says the team is focused.
5: We may not be the most polished with the ball in hand at times, but what we pride ourselves on is the contest, and so that involves tackling if we're not first the ball. That involves being clean over ground ball. We probably overhandled a little today, which meant, you know, we turned that footy over and we invited the pressure, but then we were forced to tackle off the back of that.
2: In the NRL, after extra time, Canterbury Bulldogs beat the Manly Sea Eagles by 1 point, 13-12. It was a 1 point win for the Gold Coast Titans over the Penrith Panthers, 19-18. And Gold Coast young gun 20-year-old Zane Harrison kicked the match-winning field goal to help the Titans shock the ladder-leading Panthers 19-18 on the Gold Coast. For the first time since 2021, there'll be no Aussies playing the weekend at a golf major after the entire Australian contingent missed the cut in the US Open. And that is the latest news and sport.
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16: We're dropping down to an overnight low of 16 degrees before tomorrow, Sunday, cloudy with a very high chance of rain and a top of 23 degrees. Then on Monday, showers easing, 22. Tuesday, sunny and 22. Wednesday, sunny and also 22 degrees. Thursday, a possible shower, 21. And Friday and next Saturday, a shower or two and 21 degrees. On Moreton Bay, variable winds below 10 knots. And

0: Now it's back to the Country Music Countdown right across Australia with The Duck. 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
0: 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Number 9. People

0: And jumping from 14 up to 9 this week, that was Chase Matthew and James Johnston with the hit Smoke I've Known. We also played Deep End by Rachel Fahim at 10. 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We'll take a quick break and come back with more country music right after this.
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0: And welcome back to your Country Music Fix as we broadcast right around the country, the Country Music Countdown. You should know that the Country Music Countdown is put together superbly by our studio producer, Liam, who does a great job every week, and he's doing such a great job again this week. Well done to him. It wouldn't, without Liam, there would be no show at all. The songs would be everywhere and I'd sound worse than I do now. But anyway, thanks, mate. He does a great job. Young Liam in the radio studio right now. 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
0: It's time now to play another one from my playlist. 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It's by Carly Simon, and the song's called You're So Vain.

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0: And from 2 down to 6 this week, that was Miley Cyrus with the track Younger You. We also played Drinking Game by Warren Zeders at 7. And earlier at number 8, we played Son of Jolene by Bells with Dolly Parton. We'll take a quick break here on The Countdown. Come back with more great country music right after this.
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0: And at number three this week, that was the sounds of Cameron Whitcomb with Kingdom of Fear. We also played Better That Way by Charles Wesley Goodwin at four, and earlier Be Her by Ella Langley at five. Hope you're enjoying your country music fix on your weekend wireless. We'll take a quick break. 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
0: The Country Music Countdown, as we broadcast right around the country. It's time now to take a look at this week's top 10 albums for you. And it's Endemic Intelligence in Multiple Dimensions by Brad Cox at number 10. Sitting at number 9 this week, it's been in the charts for 12 weeks now. Slim Dusty with the album Gone Bush. Country Soul by Hayley Jensen's at 8. What about this one? 66 weeks in the charts. Wiggle Up Giddy Up by The Wiggles at 7. At number 6, it's Wade Foster with Gooseneck Party. Sitting at number 5 this week, it's the album Steeltown by Morgan Evans. Becky Cole with Through the Haze sits at number 4 this week. At number 3, it's Rachel Fane with the album Who You Are. At number 2, Where You'll Find Me by James Johnston. And again at number 1 this week, it's Amber Lawrence with the new one, Suburban Cowgirl.
1: Number 2. I know.

and dropping a spot this week to number two. That was Shaboozy with the hit Born to Die. Well, it's time now to spin the number one country music song around the country this week. It's jumped up three spots. It's by Stella Lefty, and the track is called Boston.

0: 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Just search Duck4x4 there to find the Duck Facebook page. Thank you to Liam, our studio producer. A big thank you to our network stations for your continued support of this show. But most importantly, thank you to you for listening. We will be back with another edition of the Country Music Countdown next week. We will see you then.
1: 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Marsden, Morningside, Mitchelton, Manly, 4BC is Brisbane.
2: Hello, I'm Carolee Katsimbanis. Well, Anthony Albanese has confirmed the fuel excise cut for petrol and diesel will be extended for another month. The excise was first introduced in April and was due to stop at the end of June. The cut will begin on the 1st of July. Petrol and diesel prices will be 16 cents per litre cheaper compared to normal prices in July, with an average saving for drivers of $11 per tank. Australia has activated emergency biosecurity protocols after recording its first ever case of the deadly H5N1 strain of bird flu. Jack Fenwick reports.
3: Test results have confirmed a migratory brown skua bird found unwell on a remote beach in WA South has died from the highly pathogenic virus. Australia was the last continent in the world to have a H5 case confirmed, which has given Federal Agricultural Minister Julie Collins confidence we are prepared.
4: We have looked at what has happened overseas. We have learned from that, which is why we have invested early.
3: There has been no evidence of mass mortalities, but biosecurity protocols have been activated across the country, with extensive efforts being made to protect the poultry industry, which is already reeling from the outbreak of a H7 variant of bird flu, which left eggshells in shops across the nation bare for almost a year. Jack Fenwick reporting.
2: Australia's largest renewable energy project is facing growing pressure to be scrapped in the wake of its latest auditor's report. Snowy Hydro 2.0 is estimated to be running roughly 9 months behind its revised schedule, with total costs now tipped to blow past $20 billion. Project management has agreed to strengthen its internal governance in response to the findings, but the Centre for Independent Studies' Aidan Morrison says it's too little, too late.
5: They've got so many plans in place. They've got all the staff hired and trained. And look, that's unfortunately part of the problem now, because it's so clear the plans and the mechanisms and the systems they have in place are part of the problem. The incentive structures aren't working.
2: A Sydney couple has been sentenced to more than a decade each behind bars over a failed plot to import $12 million worth of drugs into Australia. Federal police say the pair attempted to smuggle 13 kilograms of pure methamphetamine from Iran inside plastic shipping pallets. Checking finance, one Australian dollar, buying 70 US cents.
1: 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Brisbane's 4BC.
2: AFL Round 15. It was a 26-point win after coming back from behind for Collingwood over Port Adelaide, 78-52 at the MCG. Carlton beat the GWS Giants by 23 points. The Adelaide Crows beating the Melbourne Demons by 17 points. Now continuing on Sunday afternoon, round 15, Richmond will be up against North Melbourne and St Kilda up against the Western Bulldogs. In the NRL, after extra time, Canterbury Bulldogs beat the Manly Sea Eagles by 1 point, 13-12. The Dolphins enjoyed a 36-22 win over the Tigers, and it was a 1 point win for the Gold Coast Titans over the Penrith Panthers, 19-18 on the Gold Coast. Now, Tony Popovich is standing by his decision to bench two of the stars in a 2-0 loss to the USA at the World Cup. He's come under fire for dropping Game 1 heroes Nestori Irankunda and Connor Metcalf in the 2-0 loss. Australia now focusing on its next match against Paraguay later next week. And for the first time since 2021, no Aussies at the weekend golf major after they all missed the cut. That's the latest news in sport.
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2: We're dropping down to an overnight low of 16 degrees before tomorrow, Sunday, cloudy with a very high chance of rain and a top of 23 degrees. Then on Monday, showers easing, 22. Tuesday, sunny and 22. Wednesday, sunny and also 22 degrees. Thursday, a possible shower, 21. And Friday and next Saturday, a shower or two and 21 degrees. On Moreton Bay, variable winds below 10 knots and seas below half a metre.
1: Now, you're listening to Australia Overnight with Pat Panetta.

Thank you, Carolee Katsimbalis in the Australia Overnight newsroom, and welcome to the weekend edition of Australia Overnight. I'm Pat Panetta, your man after midnight. Thanks for listening and great to have your company. As we head into a brand new day together, the shortest day of the year, the winter solstice, today, Sunday, the 21st of June. If it's not Sunday where you are, we're getting there together. The winter solstice is the moment the Earth's orbit in the southern hemisphere is tilted furthest away from the sun, and the sun takes its lowest and shortest path across the sky, producing the shortest period of daylight of the year. So there you go. It'll be darker in the morning for longer, and it'll become dark earlier in the evening for, well, a few days in June. Well, it's winter, so around this period you'll notice that happening for sure, the winter solstice. So the Australia Overnight list of winter songs, 1336

0: back this morning. He'll be here in about 15, 20 minutes. Now, vitamin C, you might think vitamin C is something for colds, but a recent study says it may also help the aging brain. So Russell will talk about that, and also the food myths, a list of those foods that myth-busting. Are eggs good for you or are they bad for you? What about coffee? This thing about coffee, spiking cortisol and all this sort of stuff, is it good or bad? Goji berries, is it really a superfood? Some myth-busting due to these mixed messages with Russell Setright-Soom when we talk health and well-being. Off to the UK and US we go with our international reporters and contributors. Enda Brady is in the UK. Lots to talk about with that by-election where Andy Burnham has won the seat of Makerfield, paving the way for a challenge against PM Keir Starmer. Big news here, especially in the UK too. So a bit to talk about there with Enda Brady. Rod Smith is our man in Southern California for the US report when we go to the United States. Graham Cowan is the author of a book called Great Leaders Care, and he'll join us to explain how he built his life back after spending 5 years isolated and out of work. Graham Cowan will tell us his story this morning. Alex First is our man about town. Travel with Quentin Long. Movies with Shane A. Bassett as well. All the news and information you need to bring a brand new day on, including what's in the papers, about 4:30 this morning. It's a Shake It Off Sunday, your chance to win a prize. It's a few hours away. We'll give you a chance to contribute to the Shake It Off Sunday segment. And our political commentator and media expert, John Preston, will join us. He'll be live and taking your calls, talking about the politics of the week. We will talk a bit about, we will have to, Paula Hanson and her address to the press club on Wednesday. The very latest with that, including fears for her safety, which was in the news today. The delay also on the budget savings, so the NDIS. Now, as you've heard, the committee investigating the changes to the NDIS. So this is at the heart of the budget. $33 billion over 5 years needs to be removed from the budget. So this is what it's all about. Without this, those savings just won't happen. So to do a deal with the Greens, Mr. Albanese's delayed that committee on the NDIS because the Greens want the tax cuts to go further. So it's a bit of a mess. How can we... So we're not going to make the changes to the NDIS. Can we get the tax changes through the Senate? We'll talk about that with John Preston and your calls, if you like, on 133693 beforehand. But John's on the way in a few hours. And also the US-Iran peace deal is a mess. Trump exiting and achieved, what has he achieved and at what cost? So a few things to talk about when we talk politics on the program. Big show on the way, 133693. Before we get a few calls, what about, in the soundproof booth this morning is Jumping Jay. He's here. Of course, he's pressing all the buttons and putting the program to air across the nation. So call that number and you'll hear Jay's voice and you'll put you through to me and we'll have a chat on the radio because this program is your platform across the nation, your voice. You set the news agenda of the day and the mood of the day. So what's on your mind? Phone now, 133693. And now I see it, I hear it, but I can't believe it. Here we go. Just play that little bit there, Jay, to set the scene. I see it, I hear it, but I can't believe it.
1: I see it, I hear it, but
2: I don't believe it.
1: Thanks very much.
0: Okay. Yeah, so what have you seen and what have you heard that you don't believe? We'll do a round of this. We sometimes start the Sunday morning program with this just to get off your chest. I see it, I hear it, but I don't believe it. What have you seen in your week that you can share on that number? So is there more of a grudge purchase than, and is there more of a rort when you're purchasing a second key for, is it a European car, those proximity keys? During the week, my daughter thought she lost her key. It's amazing how we found it. That's another story. But phoning up Mercedes to get the key, it's $1,000, $1,000 for the new key. Surely, there's they're basically taking the you-know-what. So I see it, I hear it, Jay, but I don't believe it. Can you believe it?
1: I see it, I hear it, but
2: I don't believe it.
0: That's my one. What's yours on 133?

0: 693. Arthur is in West Footscray. Hi, Arthur.
1: Good morning, Pat and Jay. Well, once I seen something that I couldn't believe that I seen. It happened a few years ago after work, and I seen a Commodore after an accident, and the car was stuck in trees right in trees. I don't know how it got there, and I couldn't believe what I seen.
0: Right.
1: Anyway, I didn't see anyone. I stopped to see anyone. I was in there. No one was in there, but it was...
0: It was in the tree. My God.
1: Yeah, between two trees. I do not know how it ended up there on the Western Highway.
0: Yeah.
1: Anyway, on a more pleasant note, winter songs. First two that come to my mind is Rain by Dragon and Winter in America by Doug Ashtown.
0: Yeah, nice. Rain by Dragon's a beautiful song. And Winter in America... By who?
1: Yeah.
0: Doug
1: Ashtown, I think it is. Yeah, I think it's one of Dennis's favourite songs too.
0: Well, gee, Dennis would know. Okay. There you go. All right, I've got a few suggestions too, but thank you, Arthur. 133693, Winter Solstice, shortest day of the year. Your list or nominations for winter songs. Justine is on the line. Hi, Justine.
2: Good morning, Pat. How have you been?
0: I'm good. Yeah. Oh, look, I did the show yesterday. We spoke yesterday, did a few little bits across the day, had a big sleep, and here I am again.
2: Good on you. Isn't sleep the best thing?
0: Oh, it is the best thing.
2: I don't think I sleep, but yeah. I do. I actually do.
0: No, that's right. You're always on the go. Yeah. No, sleep is the best thing.
2: I'm always on the go. No, I do. Now, Pat, I went to the cemetery festival tonight in Kew.
0: Oh, yes. You mentioned this yesterday when during Olympia's segment.
2: Pat, it was so beautiful. So it was, I said to people, it was 5 o'clock. It was actually 6 o'clock, so I hope people didn't go at 5 o'clock.
0: Right.
2: It was packed. I got there at six. The queue was around the cemetery going down High Street. It was, and then the heavens opened, so then I ran home and got my umbrella because it was quite heavy. Anyway, you could bring a little lantern or a torch. I've never seen... So many people, adults, like little people, big people, nonnas, older people, all different generations with their little torches, some were on bikes, their dogs. It was so beautiful, Pat.
0: Mm.
2: There was music, there was Mexican music, there was music.
0: Just music, there okay.
2: There was food carts, then they had all the lights. So
0: right.
2: I tried to find a friend and everyone was busy tonight, so I went by myself, which I wasn't concerned by because I knew I'd find a friend there because I know a lot of people in the area, which I did.
0: Yep.
2: I can't tell you how beautiful it was. Anyway, it was a little bit creepy when I went past my grandparents and my brother, but I did have a giggle thinking he would have thought, you've really lost it and it's so nice you're coming to see me at night time. But it was all lit up and... I'm going to put some photos on my Instagram. I can't tell you how beautiful it was, Pat. And then they had music.
0: Right.
2: But there was lots of energy and giggling.
0: Yeah, something
2: I was
0: special
2: for about
0: it. Yeah, we got a lot of calls about the cemeteries afterwards, actually. So this is the Kew Cemetery where there's various cemeteries. There was a famous one overlooking the bay in Sydney Harbour. And the feeling, and as you say, you know, you're there in that environment. The lanterns, the music, and people show up to be part of that. Yeah, especially the older cemeteries. I think that's part of it too, that you're seeing snapshots of history. Yeah, just to walk through. And it's very peaceful when you go to a cemetery, isn't it? Of course it is. Very sacred place. Yeah, there you are. Thank you, Justine. We'll talk to Rob and your calls after this, and very soon we'll talk to Russell Setright, health and wellbeing. He's our naturopath and herbalist. He'll join us very soon.
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0: Weekend edition of Australia Overnight. We're taking your nominations for winter songs today, Sunday. It's the winter solstice, the shortest day of the year. 1-3-3-6-9-3. What are your winter songs? Like Phil Collins, I Wish It Would Rain Down.

0: Weekends in Australia overnight. Great to have your company. I'm Pat Panetta. Winter solstice today, the shortest day of the year. And your winter songs like that one, Phil Collins, and I Wish It Would Rain Down, 133693. Rob's on the line in Melbourne. Hi there, Rob.
1: Morning, Pat, mate. It's just something that I couldn't believe today that I saw. I walked into bloody Supercheap, and what I saw was about a 300-400-gram canister of air conditioning refrigerant for your car that you can actually top up the air conditioning system on the car yourself. Now, back in the day when I was in the workshop, I had my air conditioning license because it was all about the environment and whatnot, like releasing the gases and stuff. Now, my original license had no expiry date, and then the governing body decided to make everyone renew their license every year, which 30,000 applicants, multiplied that by $600-700 course, you have to do the same course again to renew it, and then do the math. It's a lot of money. I said, oh, you guys are revenue raising. And then in the end, I let it lapse. And then only to find Supercheap selling canister where no mechanic required.
0: Oh.
1: You can top up the refrigerant yourself.
0: Is it dangerous, or can the average person do it easily?
1: Well, you normally what you do is you connect the hose onto what they call the suction side. So you turn the car on, turn the air conditioning on, and then gently squeeze it in. And as it operates, it sucks the gas in slowly. But, I mean, if you're not careful, you can probably freeze your hands or whatever, because you should be wearing gloves when you put the connectors on and stuff. But, you know, so much for worrying about the environment and whatnot.
0: Right.
1: And making everyone renew their license. And then every Tom and you know what
0: can just do it. So why the change? It's obviously a commercial decision. So Supercheap Audio, you can just buy the canister, change it, because you used to go to the mechanic for the air conditioning. They do it for you.
1: That's correct.
0: So all these poor people who have got the licenses are now sort of out of, you don't have to employ these people now because you can go and do it yourself.
1: Because the other thing as well, Pat, was whoever had their license and do it, they used to get audited and they used to have to keep a log of exactly how much refrigerant they were putting into the system. And, the bottle's quite expensive and everything had to be accounted for. But, so much for all that now.
0: Okay, how interesting. I mean, if you
1: put too much gas in there, then you run the risk of providing, your safety cutoff switches were working, you could run the risk of blowing up a hose.
0: Then you'd know about it, wouldn't you? Okay, there you go, Rob. Thank you. The text line is 0477 693 693. Paul says, "Hi, Pat. I thought you were after winter songs, not rain. Arthur gave you the perfect classic song, which was it was rain as well, wasn't it? Dragon, Winter in America. Oh, Dash Ashton. There we go. Who's an Aussie?" Says Paul. He wasn't happy about a music choice. Rob says, "What about Hot Stuff, Donna Summer? I like that, just to warm you up this winter." Let's say hi to Alexander. Hi, Alexander.
2: Yes, hello. This is Alexander. I'd like to say thank you for at the end of your show. No regrets, because at my age 85, I've just been diagnosed with mild breast cancer.
0: Oh, I see.
2: And I am on special tamoxifen.
0: Yes.
2: That gives me the menopause for male.
0: That's
2: on top of my heart and lung problems and the diverticulitis.
0: Right.
2: So no regrets.
0: Nice
2: with
0: one,
2: all
0: mate.
2: Of these, but I've got medication for all of these. So I thought I might as well, at the end at 6 o'clock, I always make sure the alarm clock on to say, "Je ne regrette rien."
0: Yes, Edith Piaf.
2: Thank you very much.
0: Thank you, Alexander.
2: I have no regrets, especially when it's written in French.
0: Yeah,
2: because
0: that's
2: our
0: closing song for those. Yeah.
2: From Egypt, and we spoke French in there.
0: I see.
2: So, rien de rien, je ne regrette rien.
0: Yeah.
2: I regret.
0: No regrets, my friend. That's
2: problems I have had.
0: Yeah, of course. Well, you move forward, don't you? You don't look back.
2: Yes, yes, I have to. And every day I thank the Lord to say, thank you, God, for giving me one more day.
0: Yes.
2: Je ne regrette rien.
0: No regrets.
2: I have no regrets. But I'm looking forward to, at the end of your 6 o'clock show,
0: that
2: Piaf, when she sings in full, rather than just a few snippets.
0: Yeah, sometimes we push the time out and we only get the last bit. We'll see how we go for you, Alexander. We'll try to play the lot for you this morning, mate. We'll be thinking of you. Hopefully you can get a nap between now and then. I like that you're listening. It's a few hours away, but, yeah, it's our closing song. Look after yourself. Thank you, Alexander, for your call there, mate. Okay, health and wellbeing with Russell Sett right after this break.
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0: Weekends on Australia Overnight. The text line here, just Peter, thanks for this text, Peter, just regarding that call with the air conditioning canisters. Peter says, the old refrigerants were ozone depleting, so their use was monitored and regulated. The modern ones do not affect the ozone layer, says Peter. Thank you, mate.
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12: Need some health and wellbeing advice?
3: Russell Settright is one of Australia's best-known naturopath and herbalists, and he's waiting to take your calls.
12: 133-693.
0: That's right, every Sunday Russell is here, one of Australia's respected and known naturopaths and herbalists. Russell Settright, welcome back to the show.
13: Hey, going, Pat, how are things?
0: Going well. Yeah, we are looking forward to some calls to help out our listeners again this morning on that number 133-693. Now, vitamin C is something we think about when we think about colds and flus, but there's a study which is pointing towards how vitamin C can be important when it comes to the ageing of your brain, Russell.
13: Yes, this is a new study that just came out in the last month. And what it found, that higher levels of vitamin C was associated with better functioning of the brain. Now, what they did was MRIs of the brain, and they measured blood levels of vitamin C. So they didn't look at how much you were taking. They compared to good blood levels with low blood levels, brain function, and MRI, that's magnetic resonance imaging. That's the machine that goes bang, bang, bang, bang, bang, bang, bang. People know that one, big magnets. And that gives a picture of the brain and how it's functioning and the parts that are functioning well. And they found that, as long as you've got enough vitamin C there, the more you had. Now, that doesn't mean people should be megadosing with vitamin C. You can get those levels from, you know, say between 200 and 1,000 milligrams a day from your diet. Or if you need to, a supplement, if you're not getting it from the diet, will bring it up to those levels. And it's, I thought, well, I'll have another look to see if there's any other studies. And there is. There was another big meta-analysis that looked at this and found the same type of cognitive benefits. Now, this one was done in healthy people to see if the brain functioned better. And the older one was done on people who weren't as healthy, a bit of dementia. And they found that lower vitamin C in that one was associated with a higher risk dementia. Now, these are observation studies, so they're not ones that prove that vitamin C does that. But what it does show is that if you've got low levels of vitamin C, you're more likely to have a decrease in brain function, memory, and those type of effects. So pretty important, I think.
0: Yeah, absolutely. So you say it's an observational study. And you might have mentioned this, but just asking, so what is the vitamin C doing inside your body that is assisting the brain, do you think? Is it sort of, so vitamin C is doing something, I guess, you know, you're all one, you're one sort of unit, your body and your brain are all connected. So how is it doing this? Do we know a bit more about that process?
13: Well, we don't really know that. What we do know, it's an antioxidant, so it helps prevent free radical damage to all membranes. It's required in the body for the integrity of skin and therefore membranes in the body. And the brain is a membrane, of course. So what we do know is that if you don't have enough vitamin C, you'll die. If you have just a little bit, you may get scurvy and eventually that can end up with death. We do know that vitamin C is needed for the immune system function properly, and we haven't worked out the exact dose. Linus Pauling was saying between 1,000 and 2,000 milligrams a day. And we do know that if you drop below 50 milligrams a day, you could get scurvy. So the argument is, what's the best dosage? In Australia, we're saying probably you don't need to take more than 1,000 milligrams a day is the upper limit. And I tend to agree with that, because that, in the studies I've looked at, that seems to be more beneficial in helping prevent colds and flu, and the studies back that up. But then people who suddenly came down with certain colds and flu took higher doses, and they found that that worked as well in shortening the length of these things. So I think make sure you're eating your blueberries. One of the best fruits for vitamin C is kiwi fruit, which I like too. That's really nice.
0: Yeah.
13: And get your vitamin C from your diet. If you're not getting enough, then supplementing to get that level up is probably a good idea, particularly going into winter and some of the scary viruses that are around, to give you a little bit of a benefit. Make sure you're taking vitamin D with that and zinc. And when I say taking, if you're getting the right amount from the environment, that's sunshine for your vitamin D. Zinc, good source of zinc is oysters, if you're not eating lots of oysters.
0: Yeah.
13: I used to say that having oysters and a beer was good for the honeymoon, because it's needed for proper sexual function as well.
0: Right.
13: So these things are very important.
0: With the beer and oysters.
13: And unfortunately, we don't get enough of them.
0: 133693. Russell Sett writes here, health and wellbeing, to take your calls and questions on that number, 133693. Russell is a naturopath and herbalist and a regular in our program here to help you. So give us a bell and we'll do our best to point you in the right direction. Kiwi fruit. I haven't had kiwi fruit for ages, but it is delicious. Is this strange? I eat my kiwi fruit, Russell, with the skin on. I like the texture of it. Give it a good wash, of course, and the furry skin, and just bite into it. That's okay. Is the skin good for you? It's not going to kill me, is it?
13: Well, it is, actually. I checked it out. I don't eat it with the skin. I don't like it.
0: I like it.
13: I get a spoon and scoop it right out.
0: Right.
13: Yum.
0: What if you consume the sticker? They put the sticker on the kiwi fruit. Is that a problem? With the apple. I've eaten the sticker.
13: Yeah, people were saying, I remember, probably about 6 months ago, that they're eating the skin, and I thought, oh, really?
0: No, I like but it. Good roughage.
13: Well, it is, but yeah. It actually has got a lot of the goodness. We know in everything just under the skin is a lot of goodness, and the studies show that eating the whole skin, the whole fruit, providing you wash it, take off the sticker, it's fine. Yes. Now, make sure you take the sticker off, Pat.
0: Okay, I'll remember for next time. So Mary's on the line for you, Russell, in Narre Warren. Hi, Mary.
6: Hi, boys. How are we?
0: Going well, Mary.
6: Good. Russell, please, can you help me? I heard a little while back you mentioned when we boil water for tea or coffee, we boil the oxygen out of it. Is that correct?
13: Well, when the bubbles that you're getting, you're turning water into vapor, and that vapor is water vapor, and you can condense that and it will actually form water again when it cools down. But you do reduce the oxygen levels as well, but you're not
6: okay.
13: The bubbles are not oxygen.
6: Sorry.
13: Yeah, the bubbles aren't oxygen coming out, that's water vapor.
6: Okay. The question I want to know is, in the summertime, I freeze my water in the bottles, that you know, the little bottles of water that you get in that, and I half freeze it, and then I add cold water onto it to have cold water, like if I'm going on a trip anywhere. Now, do I ruin the oxygen by freezing it as well?
13: No, you don't lose the oxygen. But why are you worried about the oxygen in water?
6: I don't know. It was just that I heard something said about when water is boiled, you lose some of the oxygen out of it.
13: Well, you do, and if you've got, the oxygen is needed for microorganisms and fish and everything, they breathe that oxygen. And if it's depleted, what's called stagnant water, then you haven't got that. But I don't think you're not getting your oxygen supply in any way from the water that you drink.
6: No. Fair enough. I just wanted to know if we ruin what is good for us in the water from the tap by freezing it. That's all I wanted to know.
13: Yeah, well, I think I filter all my water. That's quite a substantial filter system. But I'm on rainwater as well. But you do get the bird droppings and so on that can come into the gutter. So I've got very good filtering system to take all those things out. If you wanted to purify the water, then you could use UV light filters, which are available. In fact, I'm going to have a look at one at Bunnings. And Bunnings don't sponsor me, by the way. I'm just where I'm going.
0: Yes.
13: And I've

0: that they will kill any bacteria or virus, but you can filter out bacteria as well. And I have silver impregnated filters, and that kills and prevents bacteria multiplying. And I cut it down to what's called 0.1 or 0.52 of a micron, and that filters out Giardia and Cryptosporidiums and bacteria as well. So I think that all water, even the tap water, would be best filtered. And if you use a cation exchange resin, all of these are available. You can buy them just over the counter. That'll take out the chlorine smell right at the end of it too, so it doesn't smell like a swimming pool.
1: Thank you, Mary. John's also on the line. Hi there, John.
2: Just wondering, I pass a lot of wind. A bit embarrassing, but I pass a lot of wind. And I think it's because I have lots of vegetables. Are there certain types of food that cause that? Is it bad that I'm passing a lot of wind? What do you think?
0: Yes, there are. Absolutely. The more roughage you have, the more wind that you'll get. Everyone has wind. In fact, the CSIRO has just finished a big study where people recorded their wind passing every time they passed it during the day, and how much it was and what it sounded like and other things. So it'd be interesting to get when they come out with their results on that. They haven't yet, but when they do, it will be interesting to see the results. But most people, about 12 times a day. If you're a vegetarian and you're having a lot of roughage, that may be a lot more than that. Baked beans certainly have been known to increase the amount of wind that you produce. So it's roughage mainly that you're looking at. So high roughage foods equal a bit more wind. But that's not necessarily a bad thing. Maybe in a lift it is, so be careful of that one.
1: So you should be reducing those foods, I guess, is the simple answer there. So, yes, certain foods can encourage that, Russell. So for John, just eat less of that. And, protein. There's these protein shakes now that I'm at the gym. I was told that if you overdo the protein as well, that's the result.
0: Well,
1: am I right there?
0: It can do that. When you overdo the protein, you've got to look at protein. It depends on how old you are. The older you get, the more protein you need.
1: Yeah.
0: To maintain muscle mass. But if you're going to have large amounts of protein in those drinks, then that can maybe upset the digestive system a bit. When the digestive system gets upset, that often increases the wind.
1: Right.
0: Now, most wind doesn't have an odour to it. Just a really good topic.
1: I know, gee.
0: Dinner at the moment.
1: No, that's right. No, it's too late for
0: but,
1: dinner.
0: If it depends on the type of odour you have, how well the digestive system's going. And so if it's accompanied with stools, of course, and they're loose,
1: Russell, what are you doing to me?
0: Problems that way.
1: Okay. We covered all here. This is Health and Wellbeing on Australia Overnight. We deal with what you need us to talk about. 133-693. Russell Setright taking your calls. Health and Wellbeing on Australia Overnight.
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11: Weekends on Australia Overnight and every Sunday, Russell Setright, our naturopath and herbalist, is on the line taking your calls, and Johnny is here. Hi there, Johnny.
12: Hey, how are you, Patrick and Russell? Nice to hear both of you. I was watching The Chase, and one of the questions was, right, in rickets, when you have rickets, which is the vitamin that that person is lacking? I thought it was vitamin C, because you were talking about vitamin C, and it's actually, they said, vitamin D.
13: Hmm. That's right.
12: Is it D? Oh, God. I've got everything now. That's probably why I got arthritis in my legs, right? I had them for a while, for the last 15 years, I think. Anyway, and usually, sometimes, my feet, they click as you're walking. Clickety-click.
11: Hmm.
12: They click. Is that the rickets or the arthritis or a bit of both? Although, on the blood test shows and MRI, that I've got arthritis on my left knee and on my right knee, right, which is correct, and I can feel it. The pain is there. I got used to it, right, so I don't take nothing for the pain. I just live with it, but I'm just going to use it, like, every day. But do you think that clickety-click is the rickets too?
11: Okay, Russell, what do you think?
13: No, I don't think that's rickets. Look, rickets was a big problem we had when people came first to Australia and they weren't getting into the sun, and we found low levels of vitamin D. Now, they when I was a kiddie, and this was a standard thing, the health department said that every child should be given cod liver oil every day, and they did that to build their vitamin D levels up. And that dramatically reduced the incidence of rickets. But funny as it seems, it is coming back. We're seeing incidence of rickets come back with vitamin D deficiency in one of the most sunny countries in the world. It's a bit ridiculous, isn't it?
11: Yeah.
13: But it's a fact that we need to get our vitamin D levels up, and we get that. We can't get it up from our food unless we're having oily fish. Otherwise, it's vitamin D2. And that doesn't get the levels up as well as vitamin D3. And in fact, it can have a negative effect. Some of the latest studies have shown can lower the levels of vitamin D3. Now, the vitamin D3 is the measurement that we have in the blood of our levels of vitamin D. It then goes to a hormone in the body, right, and that regulates calcium metabolism. And that calcium metabolism disorder is what is called rickets. And that can lead to bone bowing of legs and all sorts of problems that way. Now, it very rarely would cause clicking in the feet, but certainly arthritis can, and it does sound but you said you have arthritis in the knees and possibly the feet, and that can give that clicking when you're walking along. You can hear that. And that's probably what it would be. I'd have to have a listen to it to really know. But if you've got problems that way, pop along and see your healthcare professional, your GP. Let him have a listen to it and see, because if it's clicking, you probably can feel it as well and determine what it is that way.
11: Good on you. Thank you, Johnny. Greg, Karen, Nathan and Sultan, we'll get to you very soon. News not too far away, 5 minutes for our news update. And we'll also talk to Russell about the health myth busters, Russell's list of health foods that are either good or bad for you. We'll talk about that after news and take your calls right here, the weekend edition of Australia Overnight.
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11: Sunday morning edition of Australia Overnight. We're heading to news. So there'll be a news update. Then we return with Russell Setright on your call. So Greg, Sultan, Karen and Nathan will get to you soon. But news is just around the corner. We're talking health and well-being with Russell Setright.

0: Warner, Wynnum, Westlake, Woodridge, 4BC is Brisbane. 4BC News.
1: Hello, I'm Carolee Katsimbanis. Australia's petrol and diesel fuel excise price cuts will now be extended for one more month until the end of July. It was due to originally end on June 30. The Albanese government is today announcing a 16 cent a litre cut to the fuel excise beginning on July the 1st, estimated to save motorists around $11 for a 65 litre tank of fuel. Biosecurity protocols have been activated after testing confirmed Australia's first case of H5N1 bird flu. A migratory bird was found on a remote beach in Esperance in southern Western Australia, infected with the deadly virus. Testing continues to confirm a second suspected case. Jack Goff from the Invasive Species Council says the highly pathogenic strain is now present on every continent.
2: It is not an understatement to say if this virus got out, it could be one of the worst wildlife massacres in Australia's history, something rivaling the 2019-20 Black Summer bushfires.
1: Australia's Threatened Species Commissioner Fiona Fraser agrees, but she says they've been preparing for this situation.
3: We have, particularly with the budget measure 2 years back, really been rolling up our sleeves with the states and the territories and many other partners right across Australia.
1: The federal government maintains the virus has not breached local poultry farms or commercial food chains. WA Agricultural Minister Jackie Jarvis says the nation is ready to tackle this virus.
4: Australia is well prepared to respond quickly to H5 bird flu to protect poultry production and reduce the impact on wildlife and our communities.
1: Master Builders Australia warns federal budget changes to negative gearing and capital gains tax will worsen the housing crisis. Following a Senate committee report, the group claims the new tax hikes will slash new home supply by 9,000 over 4 years. Master Builders Chief Executive Danita Warren says it's disappointing.
5: The impact of the tax hikes on property investment that will result in accordance with the government's own figures, a decline in 35,000 homes over 10 years.
1: And in other news, a Sydney couple will spend more than a decade behind bars for their roles in a $12 million drug smuggling plot. A 20-year-old man remains in hospital after being hit in the face with a flare at a FIFA World Cup live site at Sydney's Darling Harbour on Saturday morning. Two men have been arrested over it. Meanwhile, in Melbourne, another two people have been arrested after flares were set off after Socceroos fans stormed the barriers at Federation Square following Australia's 2-0 loss to the USA. And there's been some positive news about AFL legend Tony Modra, who was critically injured in a freak car accident. The 57-year-old is now awake after undergoing surgery.
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1: Round 16 of the NRL wins for the Bulldogs and the Titans. And off-contract NRL star Cody Nikurima continues to show his value, leading an understrength Dolphins to a 36-22 win over the Tigers. Missing four Origin stars plus gun halfback Isaiah Katoa, coach Christian Wolfe says his veteran 5'8" stepped up in their absence.
6: Had a bit more of a leadership role this week, and obviously with Isaiah out, and I thought he took that on really well. He took that on through the week, through our preparation, and he really took that on tonight.
1: AFL Round 15 wins for Collingwood, Carlton and the Crows.
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1: Now checking your weather around the country. Canberra, partly cloudy, a top of 14 degrees after dropping to an overnight low of 3. Adelaide, partly cloudy, 15. Perth, cloudy and 20. Darwin, sunny and 31 degrees. Brisbane, rain and 22. Melbourne, partly cloudy, 15. Hobart, partly cloudy, 13. And Sydney, sunny and 20 degrees.
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18: Greg has been patient waiting through the news. Hi there, Greg.
19: Hi, Pat and Russell. I have long-term food sensitivities to wheat, milk, oil, nuts, like cashews and almonds. I'm just wondering, is there anything for that? And also prostate. I've had an enlarged prostate. I've had two TURP operations, 70. Currently going to the physio, learning pelvic floor exercises to stop me waking up at night, going to the loo, trying to hold on. It was when I wake up, I can't really get back to sleep. I'm sort of feeling it's something to do with the brain-stomach connection. For instance, milk will give me phlegm. Eating wheat will give me headaches and maybe constipation. Nuts would give me mouth ulcers. Also, I've noticed holding my number onesies with these pelvic floor exercises makes number twos much easier to go.
18: Okay, they connect. Yeah. Okay, thank you there, Greg. Russell, with food sensitivity versus the prostate, is that all sort of, are they two separate questions?
20: No, they're different things. What we've got is enlarged prostate, which when he mentioned he was 70 years of age, which is not uncommon for men as they get older. And that means that there's pressure on the bladder, and that means you get up during the night once or twice during the night to relieve that because you can't hold as much there till the morning. The pelvic floor exercises

0: and have better control. And that control then also helps with both number one and number two, as you're saying. Now, with enlarged prostate, herbs such as serranoa or saw palmetto has been shown to have a benefit in reducing night nocturia, which is night going to the toilet for urine, and that does help men. There are formulas around that have got that in that are specifically designed for medically diagnosed enlarged prostate to help with that going to the toilet. So if you're having problems that way, always get it medically checked to make sure that it isn't anything more serious. And once that's established and it's just keeping you awake, then there are things that can help with that, and certainly worthwhile having a look at the pharmacy of what can help you.
1: Naturopath and herbalist Russell Setright joins us every Sunday. He's here to take your questions with health and wellbeing, 133693. Now, your myth busters here. I'll read the myth or the opening line. You can give us your answer there, Russell. So number one, older men should not drink coffee because it raises cortisol and makes body fat retaining sort of more common. Now, is this a myth or is this reality?
0: No, it does raise cortisol in some people a little bit, but that's not going to have any, so we'll call that myth is busted because it doesn't give you stomach fat by drinking coffee. Yeah. In fact, there is some studies that show that drinking coffee with caffeine can actually help reduce weight.
1: That's what I thought. Yeah, because why is that? It just get the system going and burn fat or stimulant?
0: Now, cortisol is elevated in fight for flight, and therefore it can raise blood sugar levels and give you more energy. And if that blood sugar doesn't go anywhere, in other words, you're not using it, it can be deposited. But the amount that you get from coffee is going to be beneficial, not negative. The ones that show that as being a negative are people taking things like prednisone, or prednisolone, and they can end up with putting on weight and fluid retention. They get what's called Cushing syndrome. If you've got a lot of cortisol, Cushing syndrome, that moon face, the round face that people can get on those cortisone-type drugs. So drinking coffee, busted, it isn't going to make you fat.
1: So cortisol is a stress. Your body releases cortisol when you're under stress. So as you're saying, it won't make you hang on to fat. But if there's cortisol in your body, it's harder to get rid of fat, is my understanding. So when you train, if you get a bit older, so if you sort of you do certain type of exercises, does that also stress your body and release cortisol during this HIIT training, for example, the high impact training? As you get sort of 50 plus, should you be avoiding that type of exercise because of the cortisol?
0: No, not at all. Right. It's a natural release that we do. If you didn't release it, you'd be in all sorts of problems. So cortisol is released early in the morning as well, and we need it to function during the day, to regulate part of our fright and flight, to regulate our body's metabolism. It's excessive cortisol, which is really acromegaly, is a condition you can have with excessive cortisol. It can could be caused by a pituitary gland malfunction problem. And it's very, very important that function adapts itself to the conditions that you're doing. Right. And to think that a cup of coffee is going to make a difference with your cortisol levels to the degree that you're going to put on weight is certainly based on reading a bit of something and not understanding what it's about.
1: Understood. Gotcha. It's like they take a little snapshot and extrapolating it out. Okay, Mythbusters, health food Mythbusters with Russell Setright. Number two, eggs are bad for the heart because they contain cholesterol. Can we bust this myth, please?
0: Well, they do contain cholesterol, and it was a big worry. Don't forget the sugar industry wanted to shift all of the information that was about too much sugar to being too much fat. And so, sugar diabetes became not sugar diabetes, became diabetes mellitus and type 2 diabetes. They dropped the word sugar. Mm. And we do know that sugar, in fact, does increase the risk of diabetes. We do know that sugar increases the risk of putting on weight because, as we just mentioned, if you don't burn it off, it's going to be the

0: deposit as weight. So that gave egg a bad name because everyone said, well, it's got fat, it's got cholesterol, it's got to be bad for the heart. But what we do is we manufacture cholesterol in our bodies if it's low, and if it's high in our dietary intake, we don't manufacture it. So we regulate the amount of cholesterol in our bloodstream by our metabolic processes. Now, so what they did was some studies looking at eggs, one or two a day, 7 a week, 1, 2, or 3 a week. Right. And they found for a healthy person who hasn't got a genetic problem, which is genetic or familial hypercholesterolemia, which means that you've got a genetic problem where you're manufacturing too much cholesterol. For normal people who does that isn't the case, eating eggs made no difference to putting on to increasing the cholesterol levels in their blood. So maybe if you had 4 a day, yes, you'd be over the top. But the evidence was, you know, if you have half a dozen eggs a week and you don't have a cholesterol manufacturing problem, in other words, you haven't got a genetic condition that causes that, eggs are not going to increase the risk of heart disease. This is what all the latest studies have come back. They originally said it didn't. It got a bad name, mainly pushed by the sugar industry. It's now given a good name again. And don't forget, eggs, perfect source of protein and loaded with vitamins and minerals. So they're very good for you and excellent. And some people say, well, they're an unborn embryo. Mm. Well, they're not. If they're not fertilised, there's not a problem.
1: We're busting some health food myths with Russell Setright on Australia Overnight. A few more to go to talk to Russell about, and your calls after this break.
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1: Russell Setright, Health and Wellbeing. Every Sunday, we've got a few more myths to bust when it comes to health foods, but we should say hi to California Ray, who's on the line. Hi there, California Ray.
15: Good evening, gentlemen. Russell.
1: Yes?
15: I haven't heard anyone bring up Alzheimer's or dementia.
1: Yes.
15: And I thought, since it was Health Week here in Perth, we would bring it up.
1: Right. We did mention it earlier, so your line's not so flash there. Quickly, your question, please, California Ray. You're distorting there, mate.
15: If I, speak closer to the mouthpiece, does this make a difference?
1: No. It's just your phone, which is distorting, but we can hear you. Just your question?
15: The question is 6PR put over in the news on Monday that there's supposed to be an actual cure now, which I was amazed that they said that on their news Monday.
1: Okay. All right, California Ray. And did you know anything about a cure for dementia there, Russell, or any sort of a thing in the news that you've picked up along the way?
0: Look, unfortunately, dementia is something that worries all of us. That it may be something that we get, and we'd love to think there is a cure, but we don't have a cure. But we do know certain things seem to slow it down. The essential fatty acids, the omega-3 fatty acids, has been shown to help slow down the progress. Vitamin D, in some of the studies that we've looked at and we've mentioned in the past, can help slow down the progress. So making sure your nutrition is right, reading, paying attention, challenging yourself, not just reading a book, but reading something where you're challenged to give an answer, dancing so that you're moving your feet, not just in walking, but response to rhythm has been shown to slow down progression as well. So there's quite a lot you can do, and it is physical, dietary and mental attitude can slow down the progression of dementia. But unfortunately, the evidence so far is that we don't seem to reverse it.
1: Okay, some myth busting will continue with this. Number three, you need to cut out all carbohydrates to lose weight. What about this one, Russell?
0: Well, yeah, that's a good one. But I think we might just bust that one.
1: Yes.
0: Because carbohydrates are your veggies and your fruit. And fruit and vegetables and legumes and oats and whole grains contain fibre as well. So that combination gives you the fibres that you need for proper gut function, helps bowel movements properly, and gives you a select amount of your glucose in the bloodstream from that. So that's fine. But if you're having lots of sugary foods, cakes, soft drinks, biscuits, and huge amounts of white rice, then that is giving you highly refined carbohydrates, and they do put on weight.
1: Right.
0: So we can bust it by eating, saying, eat the right type of carbohydrates, not cut all carbohydrates out, and don't eat the wrong highly refined carbohydrates, and you will not put on weight.
1: Because your body likes the right carbohydrates. You described that, as you say, with its cakes and the other sort of sugary ones and the white rice. But, it's going to help, as you say, gut function and all other things when you're eating the right carbohydrates, fruit and vegetables in particular.
0: That's right. But you don't want to overdo it, no big, large servings.
1: Right.
0: So remembering, if you're not eating over a certain period, so if you eat all your foods in, say, 8 hours, then after the 8 hours, you start to use ketosis as well. So you can bring ketones into play along with carbohydrates, and you're getting the best of both worlds, and that will help you with weight management, weight loss. But if you're going to just cut out all carbohydrates, you will be cutting out very important nutrients, particularly fiber. And fiber is a food that's a prebiotic that feeds the probiotics that actually communicate with the brain, help your immune system, help with gut function, and are vitally important. So cutting out all of those good carbohydrates is not a good idea.
1: Nathan in Dalston. Hi, Nathan.
16: That's a cool question. I've got two questions. This is maybe in one. I feel like that always plays up when it's cold. And another thing with my foot is if I wear shoes too long, it swells up. What could I do with that?
1: Okay, so there's a knee and there's a foot there. Russell, did you get that?
0: His foot swells up when it's cold.
1: The knee plays up when it's cold and his feet swell up when wearing shoes for too long, Nathan. Is that what you said?
16: Yes.
1: Right, okay.
0: Okay, so knee and cold and arthritis go together. If you've got some damage like a lot of people have when they used to play football when they were younger, like I did, and fall down escalators like I did.
1: Yes, right.
0: You pay the price as you get on from the damage you did to your knee, and that when you get cold weather, that plays up more. So that's normal. Now, your feet swelling is not normal. Maybe when you get out of bed in the morning, it might be a bit tight on the shoes, but are you getting any swelling in the ankles at all?
1: Nathan?
16: It's not swollen, but it's just if I have it on for too long, like for the day, and then by say about 4 o'clock, it really hurts, and it tight, and it's like someone's squeezing you, like pinching you very tight. Is that like that sort of thing?
0: This is around the shoes.
16: In when I put my shoes on, yeah, in the morning, when I put my shoes on at 9 o'clock, by four,
0: yeah, they're okay.
16: In the afternoon, tight.
0: Okay. Now, if you got your thumb around your ankle and you push hard and you take your thumb away, is there a dent?
16: No. Not really, no. I can't feel things too much on my foot, in my feet, and because I had surgery on my feet.
0: And okay, now we've started to get a bit of a story now. So you've had surgery on both feet?
16: Yep.
0: What was that for?
16: Because when I was growing up, I used to walk on my tippy toes when I was walking, and I had that many surgeries on my both feet. And then the doctors and then when I had that much surgery, they thinking I'm getting arthritis in my right foot.
1: Okay.
16: In my right foot.
1: Too much surgery.
0: Okay. If you've had surgery and there's been problems with the feet, that and the shoes, maybe you need to look at a softer type of shoes and a supportive shoe that's not going to be, it's going to give. I found there's, I think it's called Stretchers is the brand name. Mm. Skechers,
1: yeah.
0: I found them very good for people with that type of problem. So maybe have a look at their range of supportive shoes. You can get them. They just slip on. You don't have to do them up. And they've got a bit of give in them. So have a look at that range of shoe and see if you find that can help you. It does sound like it's come about from surgery that required to correct something that wasn't right.
1: Yes.
0: And now that's playing up a little bit. But as I said, if you're getting swelling around the ankles and you get that when you push your thumb in, the imprint stays there, talk to your GP about that as well, because that's a fluid buildup and that can be a number of things that can cause that.
1: Should Nathan get, a CT scan or, what is it saying here, blood clot issues, somebody's saying on the text. Is that something he needs to think about?
0: Well, he's got it in both legs and both feet. It's very unlikely that he's got a deep vein thrombosis in both legs at the same time. But as I said, if the swelling is there, there's a dot, it goes away and comes back. It's okay in the morning at 9 o'clock, but 4 o'clock in the afternoon, it's a problem every day. But as I said, if you've got any problems that way and still build up any, you go and see a doctor and they'll be able to look at that and make a diagnosis of what it is. But given that it's in both feet and given we have operations on both feet, it's probably unlikely that we'd have a blood clot in both feet.
1: We're busting some health food myths here and with Russell Setright. What about this one? The myth detox teas and cleansers remove toxins from the body. Are we busting this myth?
0: Well, we are in a way. I mean, certainly some of the detox cleansers are a bit like they get the bowels moving and the urine going because they diuretics or laxatives, a little bit of that. So that makes you feel that you're cleaned out. And that cleans out external toxins because what's in the bowel is just moving through. But your body itself, every time you breathe out, you're breathing out toxins out of the body. Your skin leaks toxins. Sometimes people even might be able to smell that. If you have a lot of garlic, it comes through the skin as well. So your lungs, your kidneys and your liver gets rid of toxins. That's the whole idea, and pass it down through the urine and out through the your breath and filters. So you've got filtering systems in the body that work extremely well. So I'd have to say that when they say, look, just take this tea and it's going to detox all the toxins in your body, I don't think that's correct. If it's going to improve the functions of your body, yes, that is.
1: Would fasting be a better option? They say you're giving your body a break, sort of a detox in a way, having not a super long fast, but fasting for a period of time?
0: Fasting is a good thing to do, and we've talked about that, providing you haven't got problems where fasting could be a problem. So on diabetic medication, certain medications, suddenly not having food for 1 or 2 days can cause problems, so you need to run that by your doctor first if you're on medications. Is it safe for me to fast? But as I said, the time eating program where you are fasting, so if you're having your food in an 8-hour window, then you've got 16 hours of fasting, haven't you, that you're not eating, and that fasting allows the body to cleanse itself, rejuvenate, and it runs on ketones as well. So I think fasting is good, but that doesn't mean you have to go for 2 or 3 days without food.
1: Russell, it's always wonderful. Thanks for joining us again every Sunday, or this Sunday, and we'll see you back in a week for our segment Health and Wellbeing. Russell Setright, thank you.
0: My pleasure. Everybody have a lovely morning.
1: Naturopath and herbalist every Sunday here on Australia Overnight, Russell Setright joining us there. Now, the quiz, the rolling quiz, 133693 to have a go at the quiz. Last person standing gets the prize thanks to Pestrol. It's the Pestrol Rodent Free Max. So you plug this in, no chemicals or poisons. You switch it on, the light starts blinking, and it repels rats and mice in a natural way. It sends out a pulse or a noise that creates an environment that they don't like. It's called the Pestrol Rodent Free Max. That's your prize. When you phone now, 133693, our rolling quiz, 20 questions. For example, number 10, which best-selling 1970 novel by Richard Bach tells the story of a seagull learning about freedom and perfection through flight? Remember that book back then? 1970. There's number 10 for you. 133693. Which everyday item is measured in carats? Oh, that's number 4. So 20 questions, rolling quiz, your chance to win. Phone now.
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1: The prize, thanks to pestrol.com.au. 20 questions, last person standing. It's the rolling quiz. And first up, it's Matt. Hi there, Matt.
25: G'day, mate. How are you?
1: Good, Matt. At number one, which animated family lives in a town called Springfield? What cartoon family?
25: Simpsons.
1: The Simpsons at number one, correct. Number two, which planet is known as the Red Planet?
25: Mars.
1: Number three, which everyday phrase did Roman soldiers reportedly use that is still echoed in modern language when someone is on the road again? What would they say when somebody was on the road again, these Roman soldiers, and we still use this phrase today?
25: Oh, golly gosh.
1: Yeah, it's a bit of a curly one.
25: God.
1: Comes from the Roman road network. No matter where you were in the empire.
25: Yeah.
1: Yeah. There you go. Oh. What do we say? We on the road again. Rome.
25: On the road again. Yeah. Can't wait to get on the... No. Oh, don't know, mate.
1: Oh, okay. We'll get back on. It's, yeah, look, 133-693, rolling quiz. Mark in Stall is here. I might help you along a bit here, Mark, on this one. So number three, you might know the answer. What everyday phrase did Roman soldiers reportedly use that still echoed in modern language when someone was on the road again? All roads lead to...
26: Nowhere.
1: No, no, we're thinking about the Roman soldiers there. Mark, 133-693, rolling quiz, which means last question gets the prize, so you can get back on. Karen, now this saying comes from the vast Roman road network, Karen. No matter where you were in the empire, the road eventually connected back to, what do we say, all roads lead to, Karen? The Roman soldiers used to say, where?
27: Town.
1: No, not town. 133-693, rolling quiz, Australia Overnight. Ed is here. Hello, Ed.
28: Yep. Hi, how are you going?
1: Good, Ed. What's this phrase that we use? All roads lead to?
28: All roads lead to Rome.
1: All roads lead to Rome at number three. Number four, which everyday item is measured in carats?
28: Carrots. Gold.
1: Not, oh, it's not gold there, Ed. Let's go see Matt again. Hi there, Matt. You're getting married and you've got this item.
28: Sorry, what was
1: the... which everyday item is measured in carats? You walk into the store, you've got your lovely lady with you, and they're showing you something that's measured in carats. And she says, I want that one. And you say, but it's $20,000. And she says, I want it anyway.
28: Oh, God.
1: Matsky, come on. measured in carats.
28: Yeah,
1: They dig it out of the... All right, Matt, get back on, though, because you're going to do this.
28: Yeah, opals. Yeah. Opals, aren't
1: they? Not opals, no. No. Yeah. Opals, no. Mark. Hi, Mark.
7: Hi, how are you?
1: Good, Mark. Which everyday item is measured in carats?
7: Would it be diamonds or gold?
1: Yeah, diamonds. Or gold, did you say? Well, I'm looking for diamonds. All right, number five. Which movie features the line, "Here's looking at you, kid"? At number five there, Mark?
7: Casablanca.
1: It is Casablanca. There you go. Number six, which 1960s cultural movement became known for peace protests, psychedelic music, and iconic Summer of Love in 1967? What do we call that movement? It was the peace protests, it was the psychedelic music, it was all the flowery clothing, the Summer of Love in 1967. It was the, what were you called? Hippie. That's it. There you go, Mark. Number seven. Which political scandal in the early 1970s led to a US president resigning? The first time this had ever happened in American history. What was that called?
28: Watergate.
1: Watergate with Richard Nixon. Number eight, which metal is liquid at room temperature?
28: Mercury.
1: Mercury, yeah. Makes me think of Terminator. Remember Terminator? He was sort of a bit melty and mercury-y. Number nine, which classic Australian TV variety show became a Saturday night staple in the 1970s and 80s, featuring comedy, music and live entertainment? So it's an iconic variety show on Saturday night, 70s and 80s. I think it was even longer than that. It was on the telly for a long time. And which TV show are we talking about there, Mark?
28: I know it, but I don't know the name of it.
1: Oh, yes, you do.
28: somewhere I might know the name.
1: Okay. All right. You're in the car. You heading home or you heading to work or?
28: Heading home.
1: Yeah. Have you been out?
28: Yeah. Yeah, obviously. Just to a friend's house for dinner.
1: There you go. I guess if you've been out, you're heading home. Must have been out to go back in. Good on you, Mark. Get back on. 133-693 rolling quiz at number nine. Faye is on the line. Hi, Faye.
8: Oh, hi. How are you?
1: I'm good. So this is a classic Australian TV variety show with all sorts of fun and crazy, wacky things. It became a Saturday night staple in the 70s and 80s. Comedy, music, live entertainment. Which show was it, Faye?
8: I know it was Saturday something. Yeah. And with Daryl
1: Summers. Daryl Summers, that's right. What was it called?
8: Oh.
1: Saturday something. It was something something. It's Saturday.
8: Hey, it's Saturday.
1: Hey, it's Saturday. That's right. Number 10, which best-selling 1970 novel by Richard Bach tells the story of a seagull learning about freedom and perfection through flight? It's only a thin book, this one.
8: Ooh.
1: It's like an inspirational type sort of book.
8: I didn't say that one.
1: Okay. All right. Let's try Mark Install, Mark. So the best-selling 1970 novel by Richard Bach, B-A-C-H, tells the story of a seagull learning about freedom and the perfection through flight. Yeah. Sounds a bit weird, but it was sort of a motivational thing about this seagull there, Mark. Wah. You there, Mark? You got to say it in... you can't talk like a seagull. You got to say the title of the book.
9: Oh, yeah, back in the queue.
1: Okay. Vicky. Hello, Vicky.
10: Hi, how
28: are you?
1: I'm good. The best-selling 1970 novel by Richard Bach tells the story of this seagull learning about freedom and perfection through flight. It was called something...
28: Illusions?
1: No, not Illusion. That's another one. I think I've seen Illusion as well. It's sort of similar. I think it's sort of this inspirational sort of type parable story, which involves a seagull. That's Vicky. What about Leanne? Hi, Leanne.
0: Hi, Pat. Hi, Jay. Jonathan Livingston Seagull.
1: That's right, yeah. Okay, number 11 for you, Leanne. In Australia, what term describes the financial strategy of selling a long-term... Sorry, we'll go again. In Australia, what term describes the financial strategy of selling a long-held family home and moving into a smaller property to unlock the equity later in life? What term do we use? Yeah.
0: Downsizing.
1: There we go. Okay, number 12. Which very Australian 1980s expression meant something was excellent or really good, often used in casual conversation as a compliment? Oh. An expression that we used in the 1980s. People might still use this today. Something's really good or a compliment, you'd say this.
0: Grouse?
1: Oh, look, it's not grouse. It's another one I'm looking for there, Leanne. Okay.
0: Oh, there's so many.
1: Grouse is sort of still, well, I guess we use that on this on 3AW. There's a segment that uses grouse, so it's still around today. All right, 133693, the rolling quiz. Last person standing gets the prize, and we're getting there. Phone now to play.
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1: Rolling quiz, Sunday morning, Australia Overnight. My name is Pat Panetta. Jay is here too, and we're taking your calls for the rolling quiz on 133693. Ray's on the line. Hi there, Ray. Good, Ray. So the answer is not grouse or cool, but the question at number 12, which very Australian 1980s expression meant something was excellent or really good, often used in casual conversation as a compliment? Not grouse, not cool. What am I looking for?
3: About rad.
1: Not rad.
3: Radical.
1: Not radical.
3: There's radical.
1: No, not radical either. It's got... Ray, get back on, 133693. Greg, it has three letters. It's not rad, and it starts with A. Which very Australian 1980s expression meant something was excellent or really good, and it was in casual conversation as a compliment? Not cool, not grouse, not rad, but it has three letters, and it starts with A. Greggy?
13: Oh, I'm
1: going to
13: go for ace, I think.
1: Ace is what I'm looking for. Number 13. Which country has the most recent global population milestone surpassing 1.4 billion people? Lots of people in this country, and I'm looking for number 13, Greg.
13: India.
1: India. There you go. Number 14. Which drink is traditionally associated with Ireland's Ireland and St. Patrick's Day? What do we drink in Ireland and St. Patrick's Day? We go to the pub and we have a...
13: Beer.
1: Well, no. Close. Jan's here. Hi, Jan. It's not a beer. It's sort of
17: Beer, you know, Guinness.
1: It's a Guinness at number 14.
17: Before you go on,
1: yes.
17: Somebody said gold for carats, which is correct because carats is a measure that is used for diamonds.
1: And gold. Yes.
17: And gemstones. It's a measure of quality, fineness and weight.
1: Right.
17: So now, my quiz just
1: had to... Yeah, has to phone back. Do you remember the name?
17: I don't know. It was earlier.
1: They said gold. Yeah, and I had diamonds on my sheet. Yes. Well, the person who eventually, that's right, said diamonds or gold. And I said, oh, okay, so we've got both there. Well, I had diamonds in mine, but I need to... need to sack my quiz writer on that one. Jan, we're at number 15 here, are we? Yes, number 15. Which classic Australian TV drama set in the fictional rural town became one of the most popular shows of the 1980s and early 1990s? It's an Aussie classic TV drama.
17: That'd be the one set in Dalesford, or used Dalesford as an opening.
1: Oh, did it really?
17: And it was called...
1: Yes.
17: I can't remember.
1: Oh.
17: Am I allowed to ask a friend?
1: Yeah, is the friend there? We allowed that?
17: Yeah.
1: Hey,
17: Phil! Give me some TV shows from the 80s that... You said 80s, didn't you?
1: 80s and early 90s. Is it fictional rural town? It was a big show.
17: It wouldn't be Matlock, would it?
1: No, it wasn't Matlock. It was an Australian show. And then one of the characters died and we all stopped to watch it. I remember that because I didn't watch the show, but maybe I remember that episode.
17: What'd you say?
1: He knows.
17: What's a rural town, fictional rural town in Australia?
1: TV show.
17: In the 80s.
1: And 90s, early 90s.
17: TV show.
1: He doesn't know either.
17: Country Practice? No, it won't be that one.
1: Oh, hang on a second. Say it again.
17: The Country Practice.
1: He knows. What are you doubting him for?
17: You're right, Phil.
1: Good on you, Phil. What's he doing? Is he in the kitchen?
17: He's in the lounge room watching TV.
1: Okay. Well, you
17: should listen. I don't watch TV.
1: You listen to me. Well done.
17: I listen to you.
1: Okay. All right. And you're Jan, aren't you? I've lost my way here now after all this. Okay, Jan and Phil. All right. Now, number 16. We're getting there, Jan. Which animal has fingerprints almost identical to humans?
17: Fingerprints.
1: Yes, almost identical to humans. It's an Australian animal.
17: Possibly a pig.
1: No, Jan, no. Let's go to David. Hi, David. Not a pig.
18: G'day, Pat.
1: Hello, David. Which animal has fingerprints almost identical to humans? It's an Australian animal that lives in a tree.
4: Koalas.
1: It is at 16. Number 17. What is the tallest mountain in the world above sea level?
4: Mount Everest.
1: Mount Everest, correct. And David, number 18. Which 1970s and 1980s fashion trend involved extremely wide-legged trousers that became a defining style of discos and early pop culture youth?
4: Flares
1: at 18. All right. I'll tell you what we'll do. We'll take a break. We're almost there, David. So two to go. David's getting pretty close. If you want to join the queue, 133693. The rolling quiz continues after this.
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1: Sunday morning, Australia Overnight, the weekend edition, the rolling quiz, and David's on the line. Two to go, David. We're at number 19. Which iconic Australian 1980s movie character, played by Paul Hogan, helped define the laid-back Aussie surf look, says here, influencing casual hairstyles and relaxed fashion trends of the era. Anyway, it was the Paul Hogan in the movie, that TV character from the 1980s. What was the name of that character?
4: Crocodile Dundee.
1: Crocodile Dundee, Mick Dundee. All right, there's one more to go. Maybe we'll go to news. Can you just sit there and maybe just have a stretch for us there, David,
4: yeah,
1: and we'll come back with the last one after news, okay? Good man.
4: Worries.
1: We'll do that. One more to go, And we'll find our winner, which I have a feeling it'll be David, after news with the rolling quiz. Now, also we'll meet Graham Cowan. He's a team resilience expert. He's the author of a book called Great Leaders Care. And he's going to tell us his story, how after, you know, for 5 years he was out and really had to build his life back. He spent 5 years isolated and out of work. Graham Cowan will tell us his story. And Alex First is our man about town. He's been out and about. He's seen a stage show. He's going to tell you about that. And we'll find our winner of the quiz after this.
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7: Good morning. I'm Carolee Katsimbanis. From the 1st of July, there'll be some relief for Australian motorists. The federal government has confirmed it will be extending the fuel excise relief on petrol and diesel for another month. The relief is being tapered down to 16 cents a litre. It's tipped to save drivers around $11 a tank, but the government is aiming to restore the full 52 cent fuel excise from August. Testing by the CSIRO is continuing to confirm a second suspected case of the deadly H5N1 bird flu amidst a global outbreak. It comes after confirmation on Saturday that a migratory brown skua bird died from it, found on a remote beach in Esperance in southern Western Australia. Jack Goff from the Invasive Species Council says a widespread outbreak of this strain could result in one of the country's worst wildlife massacres, and the federal government cannot be complacent and must keep investing in biosecurity.
8: In Australia, we are very concerned what this could mean for Tasmanian devils, what it could mean for Australian sea lions and also some of our predator birds like sea eagles and wedge-tail eagles. It has been devastating overseas. For example, black swan populations that are captive in Europe have seen a 100% death rate within a number of days.
7: Biosecurity protocols have been activated across the country with extensive efforts being made to protect the poultry industry, which is already reeling from the outbreak of an H7 variant of bird flu, which left eggshells in shops across the nation bare for almost a year. Agriculture Minister Julie Collins says they will have more information on how it reached Australia next week.
9: We will know within a few days about whether or not this has established itself in any populations in Australia or whether it's migratory birds that have come up from the subantarctic, for instance. So we'll know a bit more detail within a few days of this investigation on how bird flu got into Australia.
7: Today is Global Motor Neurone Disease Awareness Day. Around 3,000 Australians are diagnosed with a condition for which there's no cure. MND Queensland Chief Executive Stacey Thorpe says nearly 600 Queenslanders are living with the disease. AFL great Neil Danaher recently lost his 13-year battle with MND, and rugby league's 30-year-old Jai Arrow, forced to retire just weeks ago, is beginning his treatment.
10: For every person that actually receives an MND diagnosis, on average another 14 people are affected. MND is a terminal disease and average survival time is just 27 months.
7: Also making news, about two dozen people have reportedly been killed by Israeli airstrikes on southern Lebanon, less than 24 hours after a new ceasefire between Israel and Hezbollah was announced. And US President Donald Trump has unveiled a new military-modified Boeing 747-8 jet for Air Force One that the Qatari government donated last year as an unconditional gift, valued at around $400 million.
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7: NRL coach Craig Bellamy is keeping the Raiders guessing over the final makeup of his Storm side for today's clash in Melbourne. Maroons hero Cameron Munster is due to play his 250th NRL game, but Bellamy won't confirm whether his three Origin stars will play.
11: They might not play, you know, one or two of them or whatever, but, you know, they might start off the bench as well. You know, we can start them all off the bench if we have to.
7: And for the first time since 2021, there'll be no Aussies playing the weekend at a golf major after the entire Australian contingent missed the cut in the US Open.
0: With the 4BC app, you have the power of 4BC in the palm of your hand. 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
7: Now checking your weather around the country. Canberra, partly cloudy, a top of 14 degrees after dropping to an overnight low of 3. Adelaide, partly cloudy, 15. Perth, cloudy and 20. Darwin, sunny and 31 degrees. Brisbane, rain and 22. Melbourne, partly cloudy, 15. Hobart, partly cloudy, 13. And Sydney, sunny and 20 degrees.
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1: Thank you for waiting there, David. We're almost there. The last question. So here you go. You need to get this question and get the prize. So name the band of the 1983 song with the title Sweet Dreams Are Made of This.
4: The Eurythmics.
1: Eurythmics it is, David. Well done. Well done. Good job, mate.
4: Thanks, Pat.
1: We'll get your... here we go. There's the winning little stinger. There we go. Where do you live, David? What suburb or what town? Where are you calling from?
4: Pyramid Hill.
1: Where?
4: Pyramid Hill.
1: Oh, Pyramid Hill. 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It's the Pestrol Rodent Free Max. We'll put it in the post and it's coming your way there, David. And we're going to play the song now. I reckon Jay's ready to go. David, tell us what song are we about to play?
4: Sweet Dreams Are Made of This.
1: Eurythmics, here we go. Great song.

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15: Australia Overnight. Now, team resilience expert Graham Cowan spent 5 years isolated and out of work. And what pulled him out of it wasn't a program or a policy. It was a handful of mates that stayed close when he almost gave up. But that can be rare. To discuss that further and tell us more, Graham Cowan is here, team resilience expert, author of Great Leaders Care. And he joins me on the line. G'day there, Graham.
16: Hi, Pat.
15: You were lucky to have people around you at that time.
16: Yeah, it really made a difference. It was a couple of mates, but also my parents were amazing. You know, my marriage broke down and I had to go and live with them. And, you know, they believed in me when I didn't believe myself. And it made a big difference. And part of recovery was also

0: realizing that I didn't have enough closer mates. And so afterwards, I really deliberately set about creating rituals where I did build those connections where, you know, you have enjoy your time together, but you can also be vulnerable and talk about, you know, relationships or kids or money sort of thing. And that can make a real difference.
1: I mentioned to you off air last we spoke, we spoke about your story as well. And, you know, we got calls, people who could relate, you know, when you're down and out and you built yourself up. So they were interested in your story. Is that part of it? You mentioned having a few people around and your parents, but talking about it and processing it. I mean, it can be a dark time, you know, to come back, you know, after 5 years. Is that part of the way back?
0: Yeah, it is. And, you know, the first book I wrote was called Back from the Brink, where I documented my story, and but also stories about another 10 people who'd been through similar setbacks. And I just discovered that when you share your story, it creates safety for other people to share theirs. And many people, many men have those stories, but they don't feel comfortable talking about it. And, you know, I like to really challenge that and, you know, just to say that you're not alone. And the important thing is to seek good help through, you know, your GP or a psychologist or even a helpline. Like, you know, there's Men's Line, there's Lifeline. So there's lots of support out there. And just don't think in black and white terms. You know, there's a future and a path forward, but, you know, sometimes you just need guidance and encouragement to take those steps.
1: Australia Overnight, Graham Cowan is here, team resilience expert and author of Great Leaders Care. So is it, you mentioned about men, I guess it's fair to say women are better communicators or they may open up more. So there's that as well. And also I can see here 8 men every day and 1 in 4 men have nobody outside their immediate family to rely on. So there's a few stats there I'd like to talk about. So, and also, you know, that observation about women tend to talk more than men or open up more than men. Men sort of lock down. Firstly, is that right? And secondly,
0: yeah, it is.
1: Yeah, yeah, okay. And but, tell us more about that.
0: Yeah, it is. It's 100%, you know, and often men, you know, this has been the traditional situation that, you know, they see themselves as breadwinners or they see themselves as, you know, work defines them. And often their relationships are tied up with work. And so if ever they find themselves out of work, and I worked in outplacement for a while, and many men find it a really hard transition, you know, because they are their work so much. And often their relationships come through their work. And so if that, you know, doesn't go forward, if they suddenly have to leave for whatever reason, they can often feel very isolated because they haven't taken time to develop relationships outside that work environment.
1: Okay, so it's a bit of that sort of, yeah, right. So, and that's something, that's why we need to make sure we pay attention to them.
0: Yeah, and you know, in Great Leaders Care, I talk about self-care as being the first pillar. And you know, that the first bit is about our physical health, you know, move well, rest well, eat well. The second part is about our emotional health and really developing those relationships. And then the third element is around, you know, a sense of contribution that can come through work or volunteering for different organizations. But it's also very important to have a regular relationship with your GP. Men go to GPs much less than women, and you know, they miss things, and because of that, 3 out of 5 avoidable deaths are men, and that's through not discovering, you know, bowel cancer early enough, or skin cancer, or prostate cancer, car accidents. You know, men have a disproportionate amount of avoidable deaths.
1: How did you come back and others don't? You know, sometimes it's what was different about you? I'm sort of, I know that's a bit of a question that's out there, but I'm thinking, you know, because you give this a great checklist of what you need to do, you know, these things that will help you get through it. But sometimes some people can move towards that, others don't. What was different about you, and how did, and why did you be able to get yourself out of this situation?
0: As I spoke briefly about before, I was fortunate enough to have amazing parents, and I remember once being in my in the kitchen at their home in Foster, feeling really sorry for myself, saying, why me, why me? And my mother said to me, she looked me in the eye and had one of those mother stares and said, I believe you'll use this situation to help other people. And I didn't believe it then, but it did sow a seed. And so my recovery wasn't overnight and it wasn't a straight line, but an important part was starting to walk. You know, I started to walk 15 minutes each day, gradually built it up to 40 minutes. I then, you know, reached out to friends and some family that I'd isolated myself from. I felt almost ashamed that I hadn't been able to get out of this. But what I found is that when I caught up with people for a coffee or a beer or whatever, I did feel better afterwards. And so that made a big difference. And then the final part, when you are depressed, you're very me-focused. You think about you all the time. But when I decided to do that first book, Back from the Brink, it was about helping other people, sharing stories of hope. And you go from the transition of being me-focused to thinking about we and making a difference. And I know that was a very important component of my recovery and my life since.
1: Okay, so that's what pulled you through. So like a project in a way. So for people who are feeling a bit down, does that sort of help you get through it? I say a project, you know, you sort of got to fix yourself up first. But as you say, when your mum said to you, this will help others, and you thought, okay, that was the fuel, or that was sort of the rope that started pulling you out of the hole.
0: It definitely was a seed of hope. But, you know, you don't do that straight away in my experience. You know, when you're feeling really down and hopeless, that's not the time to think about what is my purpose in life. You know, you've got to be really much more practical and involve, you know, walking, exercise, fresh air, getting outside, catching up with people. That's the first part. And then, you know, as your mood lifts, you may think about, okay, how can I apply this to help other people?
1: And again, the sort of focus on men, is it about, okay, want to be the breadwinner, need to be strong. Often men, you know, with relationship breakdowns or away from their children, I hear this, you know, this happens to women as well, but through my talk back, you know, people call up. That's very painful when you can't see your children, know, financial stuff, things go wrong, work, you know, I don't know. I'm just painting a picture here of what it might be like for these people.
0: Yeah, very, very true. And you know, I know there'll be people listening to this in shift work and they'll be by themselves. And often when it's dark and, you know, you can think very much in black and white. But, you know, I would just say to people that there is a path forward, there is hope there. And often a better life can exist beyond that crisis because you learn about your priorities, what's important. And in my case, I was so determined not to go back there that I just became very disciplined about doing the right things. And you know, they include the exercise, catching up with people, but also thinking about how you can make a difference. And even, you know, I was out of work for 5 years and the thought of going back to work felt like Mount Everest, but I found a really good transition. That was doing voluntary work. And I had been a recruiter. And so I had this volunteer role with Volunteering New South Wales, and I interviewed people who wanted to be volunteers and placed them into volunteer roles. And I saw how it really transformed those people. You know, often they were unemployed or new migrant, didn't have great English. But it does make a difference. And even it can help to lift your spirits. You've got that bond with people you're working with, and that can be a good path back as well.
1: You mentioned in there about the crisis and moving through it. On the other end of it, there's something better. I think the awareness of that, even though it's hard and big or small, I think I do this in my mind sometimes, the awareness that the crisis or that bushfire or whatever storm is coming through is a clearing for the next thing, for the next great thing. And I know it sounds a bit sort of woo-woo, as they say, but I've observed that. And I reckon that seems to be true because it sometimes that's sort of the process. If you understand that sometimes it sort of knocks you over so you can get back up and be better, and that's sort of part of being alive, as hard as it is. And when you sort of you clock that, you think, oh, okay, I can see what's going on here. This is all about growth. This is all about my next phase. It's just a bit of an emptiness in between. Does that help? That help just the awareness, the understanding that this is the way it goes.
0: Yeah, and just also realize, as I said before, it's not a straight path. You know, you don't suddenly feel great the next day and great forever after. You can still have the ups and downs. But knowing that it is a bit of a journey, and it's like walking, you know, a path, there are ups, there are downs as you go along. But, you know, moving forward, trying not to think too far ahead. And one of the things that I did was to plan every Sunday the things I would do about my physical health, catching up with people and, you know, helping other people in some way. And I schedule that in the week ahead and then really try to only think about this week. Don't think too far ahead. You know, that's not helpful. You don't know how it's all going to play out and you're better off taking it one day at a time rather than trying to predict a month or a year or 5 years out.
1: Because it can be overwhelming too. It can be like, you know, because then you start thinking about, you're that far out. There's a lot to worry about then because, you know, how do I get there and things. So just, that's good advice. So just what's in front of you and start there and the rest will look after itself.
0: Yeah, that was my experience.
1: Love it. Mm-hmm. Graham Cowan is a team resilience expert, author of Great Leaders Care. Thanks for joining us again in Australia Overnight. Thank you.
0: Great joining it, Pat.
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1: Australia Overnight, Alex First is our man about town. He's been out and about, so he's on the line. Hi there, Alex.
16: G'day, Pat. Look, Australian musicals that are new, I tell you what, few and far between. And it's really great to talk today about something exactly on the button, which I must say I knew about, but I thought, this is rather unusual because we'd seen this subject matter relatively recently in another musical. Oh. So all this is rather confusing, but let me tell you about Stella.
1: Right.
16: S-T-E-L-L-A, which has been playing at Alexander Theatre at Monash University. Now, I have been to Monash University for a number of student productions, but this is nothing like that. This is a professional production which features an iconic writer and a feminist that a lot of Australians would have heard of, called Miles Franklin.
1: Oh, yes. This rings a bell.
16: Yes.
1: Yeah, right.
16: Exactly. Well, look, bear in mind that her debut novel was extraordinary, and it was called My Brilliant Career. She wrote it, and this is what makes it incredibly special, quite apart from the subject matter. She wrote it when she was between the ages of 16 and 19. Now, she was born in 1879.
1: Oh, wow.
16: Right? So, you know, we are talking about somebody who basically is writing in the 19th century.
1: Yes.
16: As a female, but obviously goes by the name Miles Franklin. And the legacy that Miles Franklin has lives on through her published works and with the announcement of an annual prize, the Miles Franklin Literary Award. And that goes to a novel of merit on Australian life. So I mentioned that we'd seen a couple of musical productions about her, about Miles Franklin.
1: Yeah.
16: The first was the award-winning Melbourne Theatre Company production, My Brilliant Career, which was based on Franklin's book of that name, and it featured a wonderful, wonderful performance by Carla Gare and has toured. So it's not just been in Melbourne. It was recently in Sydney, for example. Now we've got this new musical, Stella, with book music and lyrics by Monique DiMartino.
1: Right.
16: The title, and you're thinking, hang on, how can they be about the same thing? Well, the title has been drawn from Franklin's full name, which was Stella Maria Sarah Miles Franklin.
1: Got you. Born in October 1879 and passed away 19th of September 1954, if memory serves.
16: Very good. I love it.
1: I'm reading off the screen.
16: Okay, well, I've got to ask you, how many names do you have? Because my wife and I decided we would not give a middle name to our children.
1: Right. Well, I don't either. It's funny you say that. I don't. No, because I was born on my grandfather's birthday. He's Pasquale Carullo. He's a Pasquale. So I just got his name, Pasquale Panetta. So
16: Carullo.
1: Same date.
16: I love that name, Pasquale. And again,
1: Carullo. Yeah,
16: wow.
1: Right. Gee, you haven't said that for a while.
16: Name. Yeah, that's great. Well, I just think, you know, when you put it on forms and you've got to put out your full name, and especially if you remember the royal family, it's like a postcode. It just keeps on going and going.
1: Yes,
16: right?
1: Yes. Not one. Well, some cultures do that with a lot of big names. I'm pretty sure Sri Lanka do that as well. If you're Sri Lankan, you've got sort of family names, and they mean things. And some cultures do that with lots of
16: nothing
1: names.
16: Nothing wrong with it. Obviously, you're acknowledging other family members that might have passed,
1: yes.
16: And that's terrific if you choose to do that. But what my wife and I said was, look, guys, we've got one guy, one girl, but we call them guys generically. And what we said is, look, if you want a middle name, you turn 18 and you can choose your own middle name. And
1: it's not a bad idea, because often you hear people say, oh, I'm not so keen on my first name, I'll use my middle name. So it gives them an option.
16: I got rid of my middle name. I actually went and said, all right, how much does it cost at the time? And I went to, I think it was the Registration of Births, Deaths and Marriages, and said, I don't like my middle name. I want to get rid of it.
1: Right, so which was second. Your name was
16: exactly,
1: Alex second, first.
16: No, it was last.
1: Oh, last. That would have been funny. Yeah. Alex last, first.
16: Exactly. So basically it was very cheap. I think at the time it was the equivalent of about $10 and that was it. So I've got a scurrilous friend of mine who insists he calls me by my three names, my first, my second, and my third or surname.
1: What was the second one you got rid of? Did you just tell us? Sorry.
16: No, what? I did not.
1: Oh, you don't want to?
16: I'm happy to tell you. It was Thomas.
1: Right. Okay. Well, that's fine.
16: You just
1: offended all the Thomases. Listening.
16: Exactly. I have. Yeah. I was never, nobody ever called me Tom or Thomas, and it just didn't, I don't know,
1: you didn't
16: ring
1: like
16: my bell.
1: Anything. Okay.
16: Yeah, exactly. Anyway, let's get back to Stella.
1: Yep.
16: She was brought up on a farm with a younger sister, Linda, and a brother, Norman, and was a very restless child. She longed to make her mark on the world. Now, she did not run with a pack. She wasn't made for farm work, even though she lived on a farm. She regularly butted heads with her mum. And she saw her dad drown the family's financial problems, and there were plenty of those, in a bottle. Mm. So at every available opportunity, she wrote down her thoughts and feelings, and that then translated into the quintessential Aussie novel, My Brilliant Career. Right. So that book highlighted the struggles of a character named Sybilla Melvin to free herself from the constraints of 19th century rural life. But, I mean, it was a thin disguise of herself, of course. So interestingly and ironically, no Australian publisher that she approached would touch the book. She sent a letter to a very well-known poet called Henry Lawson. And Henry Lawson then sort of advocated on her behalf to a Scottish publisher, Lockwood and Sons, and guess what? They published it.
1: There you go.
16: And so Miles was 21 years old at that time when My Brilliant Career came out. Gee. So, okay, whilst it was lauded more broadly, the close, scathing references, because she really did not hold back, to the references to family didn't go down well at all where she lived, and she lived on this drought-stricken dairy farm near Goulburn in New South Wales. Mm. Her notoriety from the novel then was short-lived, and money certainly didn't flow her way. Mm. Then, because of the character she was, she rejected romantic overtures. She was not interested in marrying. She tied herself to an outspoken feminist and a campaigner for equal rights called Vida Goldstein. Mm. And then she moved overseas, and her literary output continued to face rejection. Doesn't matter whether it was the USA, doesn't matter whether it was the UK, until...
17: Know the feeling.
16: And this is, again, a reflection of the time, Pat.
1: Yeah.
16: She published under a male pseudonym.
1: Right, okay. Yeah.
16: Right, I mean, this was, I suppose, not uncommon, and we've seen this theme before.
1: Yeah. Is there a movie that sort of tells this story? I feel like I've watched this somewhere.
16: Yeah, look, again, off the top, I've seen similar films and similar theatre.
1: Maybe it's Little Women before. Or something, which maybe borrows.
16: Yeah.
1: There's one of the characters in there who changes her name. Yeah, and she's.
16: Absolutely.
1: Right.
16: Absolutely.
1: There you go.
16: Very, very famous. And again, at a very young age. But what's quintessentially Australian about this is the settings. We're talking about Aussie references in My Brilliant Career.
1: Yep.
16: And this woman, Miles Franklin, spent a great deal of her life distancing herself from family. So she spent like 30 years abroad.
1: Gee.
16: And yeah. I mean, that's really like,
1: she's
16: okay.
1: A tough lady.
16: And all of that plus more is revealed in Stella. Now, having seen the musical My Brilliant Career twice relatively recently, once earlier this year, and I think it was last year at MTC, what resonated most for me in Stella was Act Two, because it was decidedly different. This sort of went into her whole life, whereas My Brilliant Career, the musical, did not. And there's one really touching scene here towards the end, and I had tears in my eyes, right? I mean, it was the antithesis of a lot of that tough exterior.
1: Yeah.
16: So it's a really potent tale of self-determination. That's what it is from start to finish. Ably led by Geraldine Hackie-Well. She plays Miles, and the performances of not just her but the five strong cast who fill 45 roles. Right, so quick changes, right? 45 roles amongst five, really noteworthy. Most significant, I mentioned, is Hackie-Well as the headstrong Miles, but you've got Shrubshree Candia as her empathetic sister Linda. She also plays the feminist Vida Goldstein. Kaya Byrne is Miles's brother Norman, very, very gentle in Act One, and that gives way to a ferocity of intent in Act Two. And he doubles, I'm talking Kaya Byrne, as Miles' patient love interest, Edwin. Now, you'd have to be very patient with somebody who doesn't want to get married. Right? So, you'd have to hang around for a long time.
1: Gee.
16: Yeah. And basically you lose out because it's not going to happen.
1: Oh, did she change her mind? No, she never changed her mind, did she?
16: Never changed her mind, no. Oh, wow. No. And I mean, there are a number of other – there's no other love interest in this one, but in reality there are a number of them because she didn't just live in Australia. But Joanna Allen has a fierceness about her as Miles' mother, because I mentioned the two of them locked horns. And she also has pride as Miles' fellow writer, Mary Gilmore. Mm. And it's interesting, she was a fellow writer, but Miles did not have the highest regard for Mary Gilmore. Mm. And then you've got Joe Kosky, who realises the diverse sides of Miles' father's character. He's a very nice guy who cared a lot about her, but obviously, he wasn't because he was a drunk as well, you know, so he had a cross to bear. So the emotive score is really strong. It's rich, it's lyrical. And again, I mean, all of this, I mean, it's very rare, but you've got the music and the lyrics and the book by Monique DiMartino. And I really admire the fact that she's done all of this herself.
1: Yeah, did
16: and
1: you say music? Like, it's not a musical, no, the background music. Like the,
16: no, it's a musical.
1: Oh, you said. Oh, you did say that. Sorry, yeah, New Australian it's musical. I'm listening.
16: Yeah,
1: sorry.
16: Well, and so is My Brilliant Career, the musical as well as book. Right. Because what they do is they have music. The music itself tells a story, but it's also you've still got a narrative story as well. So one runs alongside the other. You've got a number of musicals that are straight musicals, like Jesus Christ Superstar. Mm. All of the words convey the meaning. But a lot of musicals have a combination of both,
1: yeah,
16: which is what this one does. So there's a six-piece orchestra, beautifully realised, and this is rather great. It's positioned either side of a semicircular stage setting and under the baton of the musical director, Vicky Jacobs. Mm. Now, on stage, you've got distant mountains, and then you've got a metaphor for torn paper. Because in the early days, it was difficult for Miles to even get hold of paper.
1: Right.
16: I mean, that was a luxury.
1: Yeah.
16: And you've got, so it's highly creative staging and it features scattered period wooden furniture, you know, chairs, tables and a cupboard.
1: Yeah.
16: And that's the fine work of the set designer, Nick Fry. Lots of costuming, quick change costuming. Isla Shaw is the costume designer and that reflects the era particularly well. Yeah. And striking moments, including a war scene to open Act Two.
1: Right.
16: And that is shown up with a lighting design by Sidney Younger, which sets the tone, and clarity of sound design by David Lech. So the director's Julia Robertson, brings out the pain, the passion of this renowned Aussie who dared to be different. She thumbed her nose at those that
1: tried
16: to tame her.
1: Good on her. I know, she's born for a time, but she's just amazing.
16: Exactly. And so Pat, don't, you know, whether it's you or me or anybody else, you know, you've got to be true to your passion and true to yourself.
1: Yes, it's inspirational. I mean, just hearing you talk about it, I'm just inspired by it. Well done.
16: Well, and that's what she was. So Stella, it's a rocky journey, but it's a rocky journey well worth taking, and that's what makes a good story.
1: It should have been called B.U. B.U., everybody.
16: Yeah.
1: But it's called Stella.
16: It's called Stella. And you know, B.U. is a pretty good calling card. Look, it's selfish. You could argue it's selfish. But, I mean, if you end up compromising your values or what you stand for, then you're not true to yourself, are you?
1: That's right. No. People just, you know, the suggestion to be selfish is just other people trying to influence you. If you be you, that's it. You're honouring who you are and that's what it's all about.
16: Well, it's 2.5 hours, including interval, and it's only for a day or so now at Alexander Theatre at Monash Uni. Mm. But I was going to say, I'm sincerely hoping this comes back. It's very well worth seeing. The audience I saw it with absolutely loved it, right? Standing ovation. And I'm hoping it tours because being a new Australian production, you know, I kind of thought the timing was interesting. I think they've been working on it for quite a number of years because, you know, you've got two productions about the same person, both of them happening to be musicals, both worth seeing. So there you go. It's great. And, and I mean, I want to see more about, like, literary figures and sporting figures and whatever. I want to see more Australian musicals. Yeah. I mean, the hard part,
1: about
16: though,
1: Kim Kardashian. I want to see one about Kim Kardashian.
16: Hardly an Australian.
1: Okay, sorry. But, just trying to think of somebody that no one cares about.
16: Well, I mean, we do get musicals, smaller scale musicals, but this is not small scale. This is done, you know, with a rather large orchestra. Yeah. So, large, six-piece orchestra, five members of the audience, lots of great staging.
1: Yep.
16: So Stella at Alexander Theatre, Monash University.
1: Alex's first website is itellyouwhatithink.com. To find out more about Alex and other shows, including this one, itellyouwhatithink.com. It's always a pleasure. Thanks for being here on Australia Overnight. Alex first.
16: Absolute pleasure, Pat.
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1: And Soapy's been patient waiting on the line. Hi there, Soapy.
21: Yes, hello, Pat. How are you? The best talent on Australian radio.
1: Thank you, Soapy. What's up, mate? Yeah. What's on your mind?
21: I was going to talk about how tradesmen leave so much mess these days when they come and do a job at your house compared to what they used to, say, 20 years ago.
1: Oh. Like,
21: I wanted a new PowerPoint, and my house is over 100 years old, and I got up into the manhole with the bloke, and you know those old wires that used to have, like, the cloth coating on them?
1: Oh, wow, that is old. Yeah, okay.
21: Yeah,
1: yes.
21: And he suggested I rewire my house.
1: Yes.
21: So I actually rewired it the American way.
1: Mm-hmm.
21: And, for example, I'll give you an example. Mm-hmm. When you want to go to bed, right, you've got a light beside your bed, right?
1: A light, yeah.
21: All right, yeah, so what you've got to do at the moment, if you haven't done what I've done, you've got to put the big light on, walk around,
1: yeah.
21: Turn on the lamp,
1: yeah.
21: Walk back around,
1: turn off the big light. Yep.
21: So, but what you do is this separate PowerPoint they put in is dedicated to your lamp.
1: Mm-hmm.
21: And when you come into the room, instead of having one switch, you've got two switches.
1: Right.
21: And you push the bottom switch as soon as you walk in the room and the lamp's on.
1: Okay.
21: You don't have to walk around, and I've done it with all the bedrooms and the main, we've got a lamp next to the couch where we sit down and read and all that stuff.
1: Mm-hmm.
21: And I do it with that as well. And it saves putting two lights on.
1: Yeah.
21: It's probably energy efficient.
1: Okay.
21: It's a hell of a lot easier than walking around the house.
1: It sounds a bit tricky that's a big job. Lights. That's a big job, though.
21: No, well, not when I was getting the place rewired. It was a lot, you know, all my wiring was perfect and I wanted it done, yeah, it cost me, you know, be a lot of money, but I was having a lot of wiring done anyway, so...
1: Yeah, gotcha. So it's all part of the process.
21: I think all Australian homes should have that.
1: Well, yeah, that's right. If you could, it's a bit of a luxury to come in and you hit one button and you put the lamp on, you don't need to put the other lamp on. But you're talking about the mess left by the tradesman. I was interested in that.
21: Yeah. And, you know, like, I don't know. You ever see that show called The Plank?
1: The Plank? No.
21: Yeah, with Eric Dyke and Arthur Lowe.
1: Are they walking out a plank and there's like a, on the ocean?
21: No, it's a
1: pirate plank?
21: No. It's about two guys, English comedy, everybody.
1: Oh, right.
21: But these blokes are carpenters.
1: Oh, yeah, I can see them
21: in
1: screen,
21: England.
1: Yep.
21: And they used to, you know, turn up with their overalls on with a shirt and tie.
1: Yep.
21: Back in the olden days.
1: Well, that's what I'm interested in. My dad was a tradesman and an electrician, and he used to take us to work when we were growing up, and we had to clean up. We had to sweep up, you know, all the mess and things and make sure it was tidy when we left. It was part of the job. He was really big on that.
21: Nowadays, I leave it to you. They go out, okay, it's all done, so then you've got to get the vacuum cleaner out and all this sort of stuff and, you know, white walls where they've made a hand mark. And,
1: really?
21: I thoroughly recommend if you're building a new house, go for the American method where you can turn on your lamp when you walk in your room rather than have to walk in the dark, put the big light on, go turn on the lamp, and then you got to go turn the big light off.
1: Yeah, so the lamp is not, so it's wired straight to the wall then. Is the lamp plugged into the wall? Must be. You must be getting power from somewhere. So the button to switch the lamp on.
21: It's got its own dedicated power point. And you leave it on all the time, the power point.
1: But there's a switch by the main switch.
21: Yeah, so when you come into the room, you more or less push the second switch and it turns on the power point, which in fact turns on the light.
1: The light or the lamp. It's very fancy. I'm just imagining your place you've done well, 100 years old, and you've had it rewired.
21: I had to because it was very dangerous.
1: Yep.
21: I'd never been up the roof before, but...
1: How long have you lived in Richmond? How long have you lived there for?
21: Hey?
1: How long have you lived in Richmond? Yes, this inner city, Melbourne suburb.
21: Since 2011.
1: What's parking like there? Have you got a spot to park?
21: Oh, I've got a back lane behind me.
1: Oh, okay. Well, you're lucky.
21: See, most of the back lanes in Richmond were sold off. Like, you know, across the road from me, I live in the street called Smith Street. And the next street behind that is York Street, where the All Nations pub's on the corner of.
1: Right.
21: So what they did, they actually gave everybody a letter one day. And the first one to get to the council with 10 shillings, they would get their title altered at your own expense, and you would take up extra land by taking up the lane. So if you look at York's between York Street and Smith Street, it sort of zigzagged to see who got to the council first. And once you paid your 10 bob, they put the stamp on it. But see, all the major sewerage in my area runs down my back alley, and I've still got the I can park two cars in my backyard.
1: Because you've got the loan, too. You're lucky because I was I always find it difficult to find parking in Richmond. You get in there, if you pick the wrong time, you can't get out. But it's a great suburb. It's good.
21: And I've got on one side I've got 23, the other side I've got 29, so I'm 25-27 because the two places burnt down in the early 1900s, and then they built my place about 1912 or something.
1: What are you doing up at this time of the morning? I normally hear you sort of phoning breakfast or different programs. Do you just listen and never phone?
21: I'd call you. I call you.
1: Well, maybe Tony Mack during the week, because I'd remember.
21: I don't call Tony much.
1: Okay. Just checking.
21: I know Jay. I've spoken to Jay a lot. He's a top man.
0: Yeah, all right. Sorry about that, Sophie. I'd remember because you've been phoning for many years. And Darren James.
21: Oh, yeah, ring Darren a bit because we've got like a, you know, I've known Darren for years. Yeah. He did a actually when he was at 3AK with
0: John Blake.
21: You know, when him and Uncle Roy got the Tijuana from 3AW,
0: right?
21: They went to 3AK and they did a live broadcast from my house when I lived in Kew.
0: Right. Oh, is that right? Yeah, because I remember you used to feature on some of the shows. Soapy, thank you. It's always a pleasure. We need to take a break and go to the news, which isn't too far away. And then we have a word to Ender Brady, the UK report, coming up after this.
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22: 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You don't have to provoke me too much to get me where you are. 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
0: Your calls all night and all morning all across the nation. This is the Sunday morning edition of Australia Overnight. As we hit the news, the weather in Perth today, a cloudy day and 20 degrees. Right now it's 13. Adelaide, a partly cloudy day and 15 degrees for Adelaide today. Currently, Adelaide is sitting on 6 degrees. In Melbourne, partly cloudy for Sunday and 15 degrees. Melbourne right now 11. In Hobart, a partly cloudy day and 13, currently 5 degrees. Canberra, partly cloudy, 14 degrees today for Sunday in Canberra. Right now sitting on 6 degrees. Wollongong, a partly cloudy, 19. Sydney, a sunny day with a max of 20 today. Sydney right now is on 11. Newcastle, sunny and 20. Brisbane, a rainy day and 22 degrees. Right now in Brisbane, it's 16 degrees.
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4: Hello, I'm Carolee Katsimbanas. Australia's petrol and diesel fuel excise price cuts will now be extended for one more month until the end of July. It was due to originally end on June 30. The Albanese government is today announcing a 16-cent a litre cut to the fuel excise beginning on July the 1st, estimated to save motorists around $11 for a 65-litre tank of fuel. Biosecurity protocols have been activated after testing confirmed Australia's first case of H5N1 bird flu. A migratory bird was found on a remote beach in Esperance in southern Western Australia, infected with the deadly virus. Testing continues to confirm a second suspected case. Jack Goff from the Invasive Species Council says the highly pathogenic strain is now present on every continent.
5: It is not an understatement to say if this virus got out, it could be one of the worst wildlife massacres in Australia's history, something rivaling the 2019-20 Black Summer bushfires.
4: Australia's Threatened Species Commissioner Fiona Fraser agrees, but she says they've been preparing for this situation.
6: We have, particularly with the budget measure 2 years back, really been rolling up our sleeves with the states and the territories and many other partners right across Australia.
4: The federal government maintains the virus has not breached local poultry farms or commercial food chains. WA Agricultural Minister Jackie Jarvis says the nation is ready to tackle this virus.
7: Australia is well prepared to respond quickly to H5 bird flu to protect poultry production and reduce the impact on wildlife and our communities.
4: Master Builders Australia warns federal budget changes to negative gearing and capital gains tax will worsen the housing crisis. Following a Senate committee report, the group claims the new tax hikes will slash new home supply by 9,000 over 4 years. Master Builders Chief Executive Danita Warne says it's disappointing.
8: The impact of the tax hikes on property investment that will result in accordance with the government's own figures, a decline in 35,000 homes over 10 years.
4: And in other news, a Sydney couple will spend more than a decade behind bars for their roles in a $12 million drug smuggling plot. A 20-year-old man remains in hospital after being hit in the face with a flare at a FIFA World Cup live site at Sydney's Darling Harbour on Saturday morning. Two men have been arrested over it. Meanwhile, in Melbourne, another two people have been arrested after flares were set off after Socceroos fans stormed the barriers at Federation Square following Australia's 2-0 loss to the USA. And there's been some positive news about AFL legend Tony Modra, who was critically injured in a freak car accident. The 57-year-old is now awake after undergoing surgery.
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4: Round 16 of the NRL wins for the Bulldogs and the Titans, and off-contract NRL star Cody Nikorima continues to show his value, leading an understrength Dolphins to a 36-22 win over the Tigers. Missing four Origin stars plus gun halfback Isaiah Katoa, coach Christian Wolf says his veteran 5'8 stepped up in their absence.
9: Had a bit more of a leadership role this week, and obviously with Isaiah out, and I thought he took that on really well. He took that on through the week, through our preparation, and he really took that on tonight.
4: AFL Round 15 wins for Collingwood, Carlton and the Crows.
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4: Now checking your weather around the country. Canberra, partly cloudy, a top of 14 degrees after dropping to an overnight low of 3. Adelaide, partly cloudy, 15. Perth, cloudy and 20. Darwin, sunny and 31 degrees. Brisbane, rain and 22. Melbourne, partly cloudy, 15. Hobart, partly cloudy, 13. And Sydney, sunny and 20 degrees.

0: It's Sunday morning on Australia Overnight as we head to the UK now. Enda Brady joins us on the line with our UK report. Hi there, Enda.
1: Good morning, Pat. Thanks for having me again.
0: Pleasure. Tell me about Sir Keir Starmer taking the weekend to think about what he should do next after his rival Andy Burnham has won that by-election in a big way.
1: Yes, so a lot of pressure on the Prime Minister now. So Andy Burnham winning in a place called Makerfield, which is a group of towns basically in Greater Manchester, by-election Thursday night, result Friday morning, and Burnham won 55% of the vote. Now, it's really interesting because Labour nationwide polling 19% and Burnham goes out and wins 55%. So he's smashing it, Andy Burnham. He has destroyed Reform, Nigel Farage's candidate up there. And the feeling is that Burnham is not interested in just like getting into Parliament or just being a minister. He wants the Prime Minister's job. So all the reports are that Keir Starmer is taking the weekend with his family, taking advice. Does he want to fight any potential leadership challenge, or does he simply kind of take the soft, easy way, step aside and let Burnham become the next Prime Minister?
0: He's quite resilient, Sir Keir Starmer. There's been a lot of pressure up until this point, so we don't know whether it might be the tipping point now where he thinks, well, it's time for me to just step aside?
1: Yeah, it's a curious one. I can't read it. I mean, I've spoken to friends of both of them, and Burnham's people are adamant that he wants the big gig. And equally, Starmer's people are saying that he won't walk away and that he's a fighter and that he won a five-year term 2 years ago and he has another 3 years to go. It's very, very interesting where we are right now. But make no mistake, I think a lot of Labour MPs will be looking at this and thinking, well, hang on, you know, Andy Burnham clearly is able to punch through to the electorate with his messaging in a way that Keir Starmer hasn't been able to do in 2 years of being PM. Are we better served by having Andy Burnham as our leader and running the country? Mm-hmm. So, yeah, I think it's going to be a big week ahead.
0: Australia Overnight, Enda Brady on the line with our UK report. Now, a man's been arrested after a boy aged 3 was thrown into a crocodile pit at a zoo.
1: Yeah, this is an absolutely shocking incident. Now, first of all, everyone's thoughts is with the little boy, 3-year-old, lifted up and thrown into a crocodile pit where it turns out he was attacked by the crocodiles. The woman who runs the zoo immediately jumped into

0: But thankfully, yes, the little boy is alive, and God willing, he makes a full recovery.
1: And Harry's coming home next month with his children?
0: Yes, and the big question here, Pat, is will he meet his dad, King Charles? So clearly, Harry has been in and out of the UK occasionally. The children haven't been home, I believe, in 4 years. And a lot of speculation, you know, will there be an olive branch from the palace? Will they reach out? I think Harry clearly wants his children to meet their granddad. And bearing in mind the cancer journey Charles has been on for the last 2 years, it would be a lovely story. But I think the reservations that the people at the palace will have is any private conversations ending up on Netflix.
1: Yes, well, that's right. He's got to overcome what's happened in the past. So his children have never met their granddad, King Charles.
0: I'm not sure of that.
1: Right.
0: I'm not absolutely sure that they haven't met their grandfather.
1: Yes. But it'd be nice for them.
0: It's a very awkward dynamic, yes, but you would think, regardless of any family fallouts or the right or wrong on either side, you would think it's a short life. Charles is pushing 80.
1: Yeah.
0: You would think you might want to kind of hang out with your grandkids.
1: For sure. Okay, England off to a flying start at the World Cup. Yeah, how's your team going?
0: Well, I'm Irish, Pat, it's my adopted country
1: yes,
0: and team.
1: Yeah.
0: But look, I watched England the other night around my friend's house, and they were very good. Croatia are very good. They were semi-finalists last time round. They reached a final, famously, in 2018 in Moscow, losing to Mbappe and France. And England beat them 4-2. It was 2-2 at halftime, and whatever was said in the dressing room changed the game. England came out, grabbed the game by the scruff of the neck. Jude Bellingham, as much as everyone raves about Harry Kane and the goals he scores for England, Jude Bellingham is a sensational soccer player. And he grabbed that game, spun it round, put England in the driving seat, scored the crucial goal. And do you know what? Whisper it, Pat. I'm probably getting ahead of myself here.
1: Ooh.
0: I think England will go very, very close.
1: Yeah, well, very exciting. Okay, good on you, Enda. Appreciate it. Another great report from the UK. Thanks for your time, and we'll catch you back here next week. Thank you.
0: Have a great week, Pat.
1: Enda Brady, UK reporter on Australia Overnight. We'll talk travel not too far away. Quentin Long will join us. There is some exciting news from Qantas about direct flights and more. That's with Quentin Long. And also not too far away is our US report with Rod Smith right here on Australia Overnight.
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3: World Cup still on the group stage. This is Group F, the Netherlands taking on Sweden. And we're into the game. And Netherlands 2 and Sweden yet to score. 2-0.

0: Quentin Long is from Australian Travel Media. He's a good man. He joins us every weekend or when I can get him on the phone, and he's here right now. Hello there, Quentin.
1: Morning, Pat.
0: Now, Project Sunrise, I read about this. It's big travel news during the week. The direct flights to London. Tell me more.
1: Yeah, so massive news. Project Sunrise has been probably 10 years in the making, which is Qantas's stated aim to fly direct from the east coast of Australia to Europe. They've been doing it from Perth to Rome and to London, but now they're going to do it from Sydney. And they've had special aircraft made for this, and they've had to work with the manufacturer, which is Airbus, and it's an Airbus A350 that's called an A350 XLR. What is it? Double XLR or something like that? EXLR, which is extended ultra long range, ULR XR, ultra long extra range. And so that will be, they've got a flying time of 22 hours.
0: Right.
1: Which will be, they've put out there as the maximum flying time is 22 hours. And so I don't think it will be 22 hours in flight from sort of Sydney is the first route they've said, Sydney to London. It will probably be more likely 19, I think. Mm. And that is one constant flight from Sydney to London. Huge game changer, Pat, because suddenly you don't have to fly via Singapore or Dubai or Cathay, which is Hong Kong, and suddenly you enter. I think that is going to be massive. It's going to be most popular with the front end of the plane, obviously, because you can fly flat and sleep and all that sort of stuff. Yep. And they've released the seat configuration in terms of business, first class, economy, premium economy. The premium economy seats look really, really impressive, I've got to say. And obviously the business and first do as well. Mm. And I think this is going to be a massive game changer for the industry. Suddenly, you just get straight on your flight and straight there. I think it will come at a premium in terms of cost. They haven't released the pricing.
0: Right.
1: So massive news, and not unexpected that that's the first route.
0: And the fact that they've built a plane which is designed for this direct route says, well, it's a game changer, great incentive for the airline, and you know they thought this is something we need to do. It sounds like there's been a lot of work behind the scenes to make this happen.
1: Absolutely. They've also introduced a wellness zone, they're calling it, on board the aircraft. So if you're going to be on board that long, you don't want to be seated, and therefore, you know, getting up and stretching causes all sorts of congestion issues. Yep. So they've created a wellness zone on board. So that's an area for people to be able to stand up and stretch and move and all that sort of stuff to avoid that long, you know, sedentary problem that you get when you don't move. And I mean, we all think of it as DVT, but it's actually more than that. It's about really being sedentary too long and making sure they avoid that.
0: Yep. As a person who obviously travels a lot, dear Quentin, so when you look at that 20 or 19-hour flight, is that sort of, I've got to think, is it out of control? Is it like, would you say, as you say, you've got to move, so they've thought about that, the wellness zone. It's a game changer. Is that like unusual, a long flight like that? So what's, as you say, there's a stopover normally. So there's
1: no stopover. Yeah, currently, like if you've done the Perth to Rome flight, that's 16 hours.
0: Right.
1: And I've done it, and it is not that much more than you're used to, it's ridiculous, but it is.
0: Yeah,
1: it's long enough. Yeah, it's long enough. Like, but any flight for an Australian is long enough and we get used to it. So, you know. It's going to be manageable. It is going to be one of those things that I think you'll find that people gravitate to the premium economy class because it is that much longer, but it is also that much easier and much more reliable and reduces the fly time by enough hours to make it worthwhile.
0: Chatting to someone about the Socceroos, you know, they're playing in the World Cup, as you know, and their you know, career is playing in Europe or maybe in the UK, and they need to sort of go back and forth. A lot of flying for these.
1: Yeah.
0: So there's, you know, I guess you've got to get used to it, as you say.
1: And they're the ones that'll be in the first and business and the class seats, and actually on those business class flights, it's the first time the Qantas has introduced these screens on the business class seats, which is, They'll have a 1-2-1 configuration, which means one seat aisle, two seats aisle, one seat. Yeah. And that means that there'll be a lot more privacy and things like that. The first class is basically you have a bed next to you, a single bed next to you and your seat, and that's a lot more spacious. But you and I, Pat, will never get there, probably. No, so it's nice to think about. Good to see the photos of what other people will enjoy.
0: That's exactly right. I spoke to someone during the week who said to me some good news, which you're going to tell us about, this downgrading. So him and his wife were waiting to go to Europe, this downgrading to the travel warning for the Middle East. So this has been a change during the week.
1: Yeah, so DFAT have come out and downgraded travel through the Middle East and predominantly that's the Arabian Peninsula, so I think of Qatar and the United Arab Emirates, and they've downgraded it from do not travel to revise or reconsider need to travel. And that suddenly changes everything, and that means that travel insurance is suddenly going to cover you when you fly through there or if you visit Dubai or Qatar and Doha or Abu Dhabi, and that means that people can get on flights that, you know, go through or stop over in Dubai and Abu Dhabi and Qatar and Doha and be covered by travel insurance. That changes their confidence. And so that will mean that a lot of people will start to book those Emirates flights and that changes how the rest of the competition changes. So think about, you know, China Southern through China or Cathay Pacific in Hong Kong, Singapore in Singapore. Right. They will now have a huge competitive set to deal with, and that will drive prices down. Driving prices right down means more Australians travel. So aviation suddenly completely changes. The other thing to consider here, though, Pat, is that the cost of fuel is so high that a lot of operators are operating at almost a loss out of Australia. Mm. The extra capacity from Emirates, Qatar, Etihad will really change the pricing and how much it gets to Europe, but also mean people a lot more confident. Great for travellers, great for Australians who want to go to Europe particularly in the back end of this year, but even better for domestic operators because all those travellers from Europe who would start to head this way in October have nothing to worry about because they can actually come through the Middle East, which is where 40 to 60% of the Australian inbound market comes via for Europe. Yep. That means a huge difference for those operators that you know, cater to international travellers.
0: The ripple effect, is a lot going on, isn't there, from just one decision?
1: Oh, it's massive. I can't understand. You know, I think I've said this to you before, but one in 20 Australians are employed via the tourism and travel sector. And so that means it's a huge impact on the, getting these flights in, getting tourists into Australia does dramatically affect the local economies of Australians and also outbound because the amount of Australians that are employed in companies that help Australians travel overseas.
0: Just thinking there should be some government incentive there or something because if it's really, you know, it's such an engine of the economy, the travel sector, I'm sure they...
1: Yeah. Did they have it? Yeah. It's a shame that, look, and I'm definitely barking up the wrong tree here, Pat, but it's a shame that we don't have a dedicated federal tourism minister. It's it's entwined under the mining and business and that sector and in industry and that sort of stuff. It is, I understand that, but it would be great to see a federal tourism minister one day.
0: End of financial year, so when you receive your rebate, is it mostly young people who are saying, oh, I'm going to use this money to go travelling?
1: Totally, because most of us old people are paying off a mortgage, right? Intercontinental Hotel Group put out a survey that showed that most Gen X millennials Gen Y millennials are using their tax refunds, their tax rebates, to buy travel. Whereas the other, people a bit older like you and I, Pat, are using it to pay off our mortgages. So there's this really really lovely interconnection between the end of financial year, people getting a bit of cash back, but also lots of deals out there because it's really low season for a lot of travel operators out there. And so there's lots and lots of deals out there. I'll give you an example. going to Japan, which is a hot destination right now, you know, has been for the last 3 years, Hilton has 25% off all their hotels across Japan. Then you've got deals more locally. So Hamilton Island's got some deals out there at the moment for Race Week, which is their big yachting week of the year, which is a great time to be on island. It's actually high season. They've got some three-night stays that I think is 20% off. Then you've got other operators out there, which have got pay two, stay three deals. The guys at Spices have some really lovely properties across Australia, particularly Spices Hidden Vale, which is in the Lockyer Valley in Queensland, and Spices Peak, which is again in Queensland. And there's also out at Uluru, they've got an amazing deal, which is stay four, get 40% off. And so one of the big challenges for Uluru is obviously getting there, but also quite exy because there's not much else out there. But so Ayers Rock Resort putting on a deal like that tells you there's some really, really good deals out there. That's $198 at the Outback Motel for 4 nights, $198 per night, which is really, really affordable for that area of the world. And really, if you're looking to go to Uluru, that's not a deal you'll see very often, so may as well grab it now.
0: Love it. Good on you, mate. Thanks for your time as we talk travel on Australia Overnight. Quentin Long from Australian Travel Media, thanks again for being here.
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0: for some California Dreaming Sunday morning here in Australia overnight as we head to the US where it's Saturday and Rod Smith's in Southern California. Hi there, Rod.
1: G'day, Pat. Yeah, it's a little cloudy at the moment. Well, it started off that way, but it's starting to clear up at the moment. 20, going for a top of 21. And what's happening down in San Diego at the moment is NASCAR racing. That's right. They're doing it in San Diego this weekend. It's on Coronado Island. That's the military base in San Diego.
0: What about these empty stadiums and the ticket controversies?
1: Well, 2026 FIFA World Cup is facing a really highly publicised logistical and hospitality issues because with many match day hotel rooms, they're sitting empty, Pat, and visible swathes of unoccupied stadium seats. That is, look, you've seen that. Have you watched much of the FIFA World Cup yet?
0: Yeah. Well, there was the US and Socceroos yesterday and the Turkey game the weekend before. Yeah, we're keeping an eye on it.
1: Yeah, but any other games that you're interested in? Well, certain parts of stadiums they don't want to show, which is that's what FIFA has defended. Noticeable empty seats. And they're stating that the attendance figures reflect scanned tickets rather than seat occupation. Now, as many fans, they say, choose to stand in stadiums, and that's why you won't see them sitting down. They're in different concourses. So they come up with an excuse like that. But with hotels, you know, some of them are sitting empty, because the initial demand projections were highly inflated. Now, FIFA initially booked a massive number of rooms across host cities for staff, media, and delegates. Now, this forced hotels to reject other bookings when actual demand did not materialize. As expected, look, FIFA released all cancelled up to 70% of the rooms before the tournament and leaving hotels with sudden, unfillable vacancies. Very sad. They kind of did that, and that kind of really deflated a lot of balloons there, Pat.
0: Yeah, absolutely. What about this hard day for the Socceroos? I alluded to the game. Tell me about that.
1: Yeah. Well, you know, like it was pretty sad when we lost, wasn't it? And 2-0. That was in Seattle. And early in the game, Australia got off to a less than ideal start, you'd say. Within 15 minutes in the first half, the US scored a goal courtesy of an Australian defender, which was very sad. It was kind of like a ricochet shot, wasn't it? But the second goal was in the 43rd minute, and where it was after a free kick was blocked and then a ball was headed into the goals of Australia. And they say it was questionable because it impeded the Australian keeper's view. But it was awarded. And now Australia still has three options there, Pat. Three options.
0: Right,
1: they're still in it. On, let's say, Thursday this week, the 25th.
0: Yes.
1: Australia has to beat Paraguay.
0: Paraguay,
1: and they'll still be in second place in Group G, and a clear pass to round 32. Now, a draw against Paraguay maintains a second place in Group G and advance to the knockouts. But a loss, they can still advance and qualify as a third place team, one of the best third place teams in the tournament. But if you want to check out the game, it's on Thursday here. It'll be Friday there in Australia, 10 p.m. here and 2 p.m. in Australia.
0: So there is a pathway. It's not the end of the story yet, as you say, after losing to the USA. It'll be a big ask. I mean, the World Cup is the big stage. The Socceroos were very impressive the first time round against Turkey. less impressive yesterday against the USA. The team changed. I don't know if you're picking up some of the as you say, the controversy around umpiring. Some of the stars from the first game weren't used in the second game. There's some controversy around the decisions there with the coach, Popovich. But look, we just watched the World Cup and we wish the Socceroos all the best there, Rod.
1: Keep supporting them. That's Aussie, Aussie, Aussie.
0: That's the way to do it. Aussie Supergirl in highly anticipated blockbuster. What's this one?
1: Yeah, did you know about this one? Well, Supergirl Wonder Woman of Tomorrow. That's right. Now, the latest for DC Studios, Australian actor Millie Alcock. That's right. She takes on the dual role of Supergirl and Kara Zor-El. Now, she joined other cast members like Jason Momoa.
0: Oh, yes.
1: Jason Momoa.
0: Yeah, the big fella.
1: Yeah. Okay. And also muscly. Eve Ridgely on the red carpet in London on Thursday. Now, that was for a sneak peek of the film, and it's directed by an Australian director, Craig Gillespie. And some of his movies, Real Girl, Fright Night, I, Tonya, and Cruella. Now, Supergirl, it's a fun and highly enjoyable film and plays like a Mad Max movie, would you believe? Dirty worlds, gross villains, and a self-destructing hero. Now, the film officially hits theatres on June 26th, and it's really good. Yeah, a couple of Aussies doing a good thing, and they say it's going to go pretty good.
0: Remember, Jason Momoa was married to Lenny Kravitz's former wife, Lisa Bonet. I think so. Lisa Bonet married to Jason Momoa. I don't think they're together anymore. But Lenny Kravitz was married to her before they were together. I think they're all sort of friends and happy families now. But I saw Lenny Kravitz, a video of Lenny Kravitz performing just on my social media, and he's in his 60s. He's so fit, isn't he, Lenny Kravitz? He's just super fit.
1: Very fit on stage there, Pat. And Jason, he still sports that beard. I haven't seen him much without that beard because he was in Aquaman, wasn't he?
0: Yeah, he was. Yeah, Aquaman and those sorts of movies. There you go. You want to sort of stay in that sort of shape when you're in your 60s, that's for sure. Okay, what about these actors who are paid some big salaries per line?
1: Well, one comes to mind, Arnold Schwarzenegger, Terminator 2. He had 700 words in the film, and he was paid $15 million. So you work that one out. $21,000 yeah. per word there, Pat. And the most famous phrase, hasta la vista, baby.
0: Right.
1: He got $85,000 for that. Batman, 1989, Jack Nicholson.
0: Yep.
1: Now, upfront cost, $6 million, plus film profits and merch, worked out to $90 million as the Joker, and he got paid $166,000 per word. Now, The Matrix Reloaded with Keanu Reeves, $100 million.
0: Yeah.
1: Now, that works out to about $1 million per line or $159,000 per word. But Johnny Depp in Alice in Wonderland as the Mad Hatter, 661 words and was paid $104,000 per word. What a great way to make some money.
0: Yeah, not too bad. But it's about the performance more than the words. I get your point. It's interesting to look at it that way. But it's not the words you say. It's the broader picture. And I guess it's a bit of a star power as well, don't you think there, Rod?
1: Well, yeah, look, they're paying for the actor to pull the audience in, aren't they?
0: Yes.
1: So imagine if they didn't have a really good Terminator.
0: Well, that's right.
1: James
0: and he
1: Cameron
0: didn't say many words anyway. And also when you mentioned Johnny Depp, it was sort of he would often play characters that didn't say many words, but you know, the way he did it all communicated lots. It reminds me of I still do MC jobs from time to time, but some people who don't get it, I'll put my foot in here, they'll say, oh, what do you charge an hour? Oh, you've got to be, you know, you're only there for a few hours. I mean, gee, because you're paying for a service as an MC or as an actor. You're paying for the full sort of come there and the expertise and the service. You're not really dividing it by hour, if you know what I mean. You're not,
1: Special appearance fees there.
0: Of course.
1: Well, like, say it's if you're going to skill. Out out the front of a shop or something like that.
0: Yeah.
1: They're paying for that fee. It might only go for half an hour, but they're going to get done for an hour, aren't they?
0: Well, that's right, or just sort of a fee that's involved. And, you know, it's, you get to look at it a bit differently. But anyway, you remind me of that. They say, oh, gee, that's a lot an hour. I said, well, no, we don't charge per hour. Anyway, if you're an actor, you're an actor. I'm bogging us down on that one, but it is interesting to look at it that way, that, yeah, per word and hasta la vista, baby. I wonder if that was scripted. There was a few words in some of these movies. It might have been some Arnold Schwarzenegger movies where they say they weren't scripted or they were just made up on the, you know, on the set or...
1: ad lib. That's
0: yeah,
1: right.
0: The ad lib. Yeah, wow.
1: They
0: become iconic.
1: Talking about that there, Pat, Smoking the Bandit with Jackie Gleason.
0: Yeah.
1: He ad libbed a lot of lines in that movie and they worked.
0: Yeah.
1: So if they ad lib, Robin Williams, he ad libbed a lot too. So if they worked, it was fine by the director.
0: Yeah, of course, if they're sort of funny and quick on their feet, why not? Okay, it's the US report with the Rod Smith on Australia Overnight. A few more stories to talk about and also On This Day in Music right after this break.
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0: Thirteen to four and 13 to 1 in Perth on Australia Overnight. The US report with Rod Smith, who's in San Diego, Southern California. The Teenage Mutant Ninja Turtles pizzeria finally opens.
1: Now that's a good mouthful, listening there, Pat.
0: Yes, got there.
1: yeah. The Teenage Mutant Ninja Turtles are well known for their love of pizza. Now it's taken a long while to get there, and this pizzeria has finally opened. Yeah, opens today. in Santa Monica. Now, the pizzeria embraces the imagery of the classic versions of the heroes in the half shell from their original 80s show. Now, you could call it nostalgia there, Pat. It's new for kids, but nostalgia for adults and maybe their parents too. What would you think would be on the menu?
0: Oh, I was thinking that. Okay. I've got to think of the characters now because they're all sort of a bit quirky. Would there be, well, they were Teenage Mutant Ninja Turtles. They were sort of karate dudes. What would be on the menu? Oh, tell me, what sort of pizzas would you get there at this this pizzeria?
1: How about the cowabunga cheese?
0: Of course.
1: Or Raphael's pepperoni bash.
0: That's it.
1: Shredder's revenge.
0: Yep, Leonardo.
1: Splinter's supreme. And also more. But all those ones are to tantalize your taste buds. Just another different way to enjoy your pizza. So it's a really good place to go and visit if you're coming to Los Angeles. But most famous cartoon characters that come to mind there, Pat, or the TV shows. What ones come to mind for you?
0: TV characters from where, sorry?
1: The cartoon characters, what you watched on TV, some of the shows. What comes to mind?
0: The Flintstones, from reason, comes to me. Oh, it was Bugs
1: That's
0: Bunny, all that stuff, or the Jetsons,
1: Scooby-Doo.
0: Yeah.
1: Wacky Races.
0: Yes, that's right.
1: How about Tom and Jerry?
0: Yep.
1: But, you know, you don't forget the Warner Brothers characters like Wile E. Coyote and Roadrunner, Bugs Bunny,
0: yes.
1: Porky Pig, and all those.
0: Yeah.
1: But one that stands out is Taz. That's right. Heavily based on the Australian Tasmanian Devil.
0: That's right.
1: Can't forget him.
0: Little Taz, yeah. Okay, there you go, of course, all the great memories flooding back there. What about On This Day in Music for us, please, Rod?
1: On this day in 1981, Stars on 45 were number one in the US, and it was a medley of Beatles songs set to a disco beat. You may remember that one. 1969, David Bowie recorded Space Oddity, but the track went on to be number one in the UK in 1975. Petula Clark. Now, she was number one in Australia in 1967. Well, This Is My Song, 1984. Wham! Hit the top of the charts with Wake Me Up Before You Go-Go. And Ostentatious, 1983 there, Pat.
0: Oh, yeah.
1: Australiana was number one for 8 weeks. But in 87, Whitney Houston had a massive global hit with I Want to Dance with Somebody. What a hit that was.
0: Yeah, massive song and an amazing voice. Thank you, Rod. We appreciate it, mate. Good man.
1: Thanks, mate. Have a good one.
0: Rod Smith, US Report, and here's Whitney Houston, I Want to Dance with Somebody.

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2: Heading to news on the change in the federal budget. It says we've got NB from Glenelg. So Albo's just changed his position again. This one here from Paul in Darling Point, New South Wales. If the Prime Minister keeps doing his backflips and backing down, he'll have to start to carry a rear vision mirror. This one from Terry in Queensland. A grovelling budget backflip is further indication that Labor values are no longer electorally palatable. How many changes in position can one have and maintain credibility? This one here from Doug in the ACT. Pauline Hanson may not have articulated solutions, but she said enough to satisfy most voters about her priorities. There's a few comments for you to think about, because we're talking politics with John Preston after the news, which is now on Australia Overnight.
0: Northlakes, Woolloongabba, Mackenzie, 4BC is Brisbane. 4BC News.
16: Good morning, I'm Carolee Katsimbanis. From the 1st of July, there'll be some relief for Australian motorists. The federal government has confirmed it will be extending the fuel excise relief on petrol and diesel for another month. The relief is being tapered down to 16 cents a litre. It's tipped to save drivers around $11 a tank, but the government is aiming to restore the full 52-cent fuel excise from August. Testing by the CSIRO is continuing to confirm a second suspected case of the deadly H5N1 bird flu amidst a global outbreak. It comes after confirmation on Saturday that a migratory brown skua bird died from it, found on a remote beach in Esperance in southern Western Australia. Jack Goff from the Invasive Species Council says a widespread outbreak of this strain could result in one of the country's worst wildlife massacres, and the federal government cannot be complacent and must keep investing in biosecurity.
17: In Australia, we are very concerned what this could mean for Tasmanian devils, what it could mean for Australian sea lions, and also some of our predator birds like sea eagles and wedge-tail eagles. It has been devastating overseas. For example, black swan populations that are captive in Europe have seen a 100% death rate within a number of days.
16: Biosecurity protocols have been activated across the country, with extensive efforts being made to protect the poultry industry, which is already reeling from the outbreak of an H7 variant of bird flu, which left eggshells in shops across the nation bare for almost a year. Agriculture Minister Julie Collins says they will have more information on how it reached Australia next week.
18: We will know within a few days about whether or not this has established itself in any populations in Australia, or whether it's migratory birds that have come up from the subantarctic, for instance. So we'll know a bit more detail within a few days of this investigation on how bird flu got into Australia.
16: Today is Global Motor Neurone Disease Awareness Day. Around 3,000 Australians are diagnosed with a condition for which there's no cure. MND Queensland Chief Executive Stacey Thorpe says nearly 600 Queenslanders are living with the disease. AFL great Neil Danaher recently lost his 13-year battle with MND, and Rugby League's 30-year-old Jai Arrow, forced to retire just weeks ago, is beginning his treatment.
19: For every person that actually receives an MND diagnosis, on average, another 14 people are affected. MND is a terminal disease, and average survival time is just 27 months.
16: Also making news, about 24 people have reportedly been killed by Israeli airstrikes on southern Lebanon, less than 24 hours after a new ceasefire between Israel and Hezbollah was announced. And US President Donald Trump has unveiled a new military modified Boeing 747-8 jet for Air Force One that the Qatari government donated last year as an unconditional gift, valued at around $400 million.
15: With the 4BC app, you have the power of 4BC in the palm of your hand. 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
16: NRL coach Craig Bellamy is keeping the Raiders guessing over the final makeup of his Storm side for today's clash in Melbourne. Maroons hero Cameron Munster is due to play his 250th NRL game, but Bellamy won't confirm whether his three Origin stars will play.
20: They might not play, you know, one or two of them or whatever, but they might start off the bench as well. You know, we can start them all off the bench if we have to.
16: And for the first time since 2021, there'll be no Aussies playing the weekend at a golf major after the entire Australian contingent missed the cut in the US Open.
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16: Now checking your weather around the country. Canberra, partly cloudy, a top of 14 degrees after dropping to an overnight low of 3. Adelaide, partly cloudy, 15. Perth, cloudy and 20. Darwin, sunny and 31 degrees. Brisbane, rain and 22. Melbourne, partly cloudy, 15. Hobart, partly cloudy, 13. And Sydney, sunny and 20 degrees.
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2: Sunday morning edition of Australia Overnight. Great to have your company as we take your calls all night and all morning all across the nation. 133-693 to join the conversation. That's our number, 133-693, as we say good morning to our social commentator, political expert on the program, John Preston is back. Hi there, John.
9: Pat, good to be with you as always.
2: Now, we can't avoid, of course, talking about the big political story of the week and the last few weeks. The preferred Prime Minister, Pauline Hanson.
9: Yes, well, being declared preferred Prime Minister on Monday morning when the poll came out made it a good week for the One Nation leader to deliver her first National Press Club address after 30 years of public life.
2: Yes.
9: So it was always meant to be more than just an address. This was always going to be a statement. And, you know, what statement you got depended on which audience you were in. For those of you listeners who don't know, the National Press Club is a port of call for all aspiring politicians and prominent business people to put their case to the nation for an hour and be asked questions for 30 minutes. Ms. Hanson is famous for not liking questions from the media and is generally not fond of the media at all. So it was a much anticipated speech that she gave to the Canberra Press Gallery. And after talking for more than an hour, covering a wide range of issues and harvesting a range of grievances, clearly designed to appeal to those who might vote for her, she covered a range of issues, many of which were long-held views, you know, which were now sort of gathered in the first in one place for the first time, and then there was a couple that we hadn't heard of. So, look, to be sure, the One Nation leader will chalk up her performance is a raging success. She's the ultimate outsider who came to the establishment stage where the major parties usually play and displayed more confidence and resolve than most. She picked fights with journalists and put on a pretty defiant display. And Sarah Martin from The Guardian got an absolute, you know, beating in the woodshed. She really got the woodshed treatment. But, you know, look, as always, the list of grievances was long, but the list of solutions, you know, less so. It was pretty short. So viewers at home heard all about how Australians were mad as hell and sick and tired of being ignored on everything from migration to radical Islam, a lack of housing, cost of living pressures, national debt, acknowledgements to country, Indigenous programs, funding renewables, Snowy 2.0, a transgender insurgency, the ABC and the SBS. We hadn't heard about the SBS before.
2: Right.
9: The media more broadly, foreign aid, the public service and, oddly, abortion rights, which was a new one for Ms. Hanson as well.
2: Do you think that the average voter will, because you've made that point and others as well, that there was a lot of grievance, but there was some policy direction there is the vibe I'm getting. from this discussion and the discussion throughout the week, but the average voter is not so concerned at this point about the lack of detail around solid policy. They're just sort of on board and they're waiting for the next step.
9: Yeah, I look, and this is where Pauline Hanson always seems to walk on water. And everything with her seems to be counterintuitive. She appears to be above politics. And whilst she wanders the country peddling a long list of grievances,

0: Commons appeal, it just seems to be counterintuitive. You know, the normal rules of political appeal don't seem to apply to the one nation leader. Well, yes. not for now anyway.
1: Yes, it's all very different. I think that's her strength. It is different. It's something we haven't seen before. And that's what people seem to be gravitating to, John.
0: Yeah, and look, we did get a bit of an insight. You know, many of the views that she was expressing seemed to destine her party to winning only outer suburban and regional seats, which seems to support a theory that she's actually not interested in winning government, just in being a big enough presence in Parliament to throw, you know, their weight around and finding a natural support base.
1: Interesting. Okay, 133-693. John Preston's here, our program political expert, media commentator, 133-693. John, Michael's in WA and he's on the line. Hi there, Michael.
2: Hey, good day, boys. How are we all going this morning?
1: Going well, good Michael.
0: Morning. Good morning, Michael.
2: In lucky country.
1: Yes. What are you thinking, mate?
2: I want to talk about what's been on the news for, what, about 4 months, this peace deal, what they made in the Middle East.
1: Right.
2: Now we've got Israel. She still dropped bombs and killed another dozen people a few hours ago. We have to stop talking about her killing people. She's murdering people.
1: Right, okay. Michael, so I guess that's this is on our list to talk about there, John. So... is there a peace deal or isn't there? I think Michael's pointing towards. Is the strait open or isn't it? And the US seem to have exited pretty quickly.
0: Michael, I've got a long answer and a short answer to your question this morning. I mean, it was only a few hours ago that the BBC announced that the Strait of Hormuz was closing again. But I would hesitate to call this a peace agreement. I would call it an agreement to make an agreement. And some of the parties, like the ones that you've just referred to, Israel and Hezbollah, are not parties to the agreement. And getting them to stick is proving difficult.
1: Now, the ambitions from the US in the beginning, talking about, well, removing the regime and removing the ability for nuclear weapons, I mean, that hasn't been achieved.
0: Well, yeah, of course, you're right. You've got a good memory. Going back to the beginning of this, of course, we were talking about regime change. And the US president was very boldly calling for unconditional surrender and that nothing less was acceptable, you know. So, I mean, what we've got, you know, what's in this US-Iran peace deal, it's a lot of concessions and empty promises from Trump in return for little. You know, let's get this agreement in context. It was struck by a man with a rock-bottom approval rating who's facing midterm elections in 133 days. So, you know, I think Mr. Trump's discovering sometimes it's better to stay in bed. And the ambitions on this peace agreement have gotten far more modest, you know, leaving everyone in America and elsewhere wondering what it was all for. So the leaders of the United States and Iran had signed a 14-point memorandum of understanding to end the war between their countries, as well as Israel's military assault on Hezbollah in Lebanon. You know, and from the US point of view, the deal leaves a lot to be desired. Washington is giving up a lot for very little in return, and President Donald Trump's claims of success make this feel, you know, like a real emperor has no clothes moment. So there is nothing positive for the US in the agreement that didn't already exist before the war, including Iran's very minimal nuclear concessions. The US is also abandoning a number of partners, most prominently the Persian Gulf countries, but also Israel's interest and obviously the Iranian people, many of whom were looking forward to regime change. So with this deal, the US is making promises it has no way of fulfilling, especially when it comes to sanction relief and unfreezing Iranian assets. So the agreement requires an immediate ending to all hostilities. A big problem is here it doesn't mention Israel or Hezbollah, right, who are two parties to the conflict, and they clearly haven't been consulted.

0: consulted on this point.
1: And you mentioned the Iranian people. I mean, they were they're now still living in fear under this regime, and they've been sort of abandoned in this process as well. So they're still stuck in the situation that they were at the beginning of all this.
0: Indeed. This has can only be described as a pretty poorly considered foray into foreign incursions for Mr. Trump. And look, he's got to go and the Iranians know this. He's got to go and face the US people in an election for the midterms. His approval rating is down with Jimmy Carter's at 35%. It's absolutely rock bottom. He's going to lose, as things stand now, he's going to lose control of Congress and almost certainly control of the Senate. That's looking more certain by the day. So he was desperate to just get out of this as fast as he knew how and strike whatever agreement he could. And that's where we find ourselves. You know, the agreement, is the current agreement is only to keep the Strait of Hormuz only open for 60 days. Now, that only seems to have lasted a few hours, as the Iranians have said that the agreement's been breached 3 hours ago and that they're closing it. So, but yeah,
1: unbelievable.
0: So this is certainly to be extended, and it does suggest that Iran controls the Gulf traffic. But, you know, let's not forget the Obama administration took over 3 years to reach an agreement, and they were not at war. So this will please, you know, Trump no end, as he's likely to kick this can well and truly down the road. I suspect Trump wants to kick this whole agreement past the midterm elections.
1: Yes.
0: Although I expect that the Iranians will probably give him a bit of grief between now and then, just to let him know who's boss. And also, I think the Iranians ultimately want to deal with another administration.
1: 18 past four and 18 past two in Perth. John Preston's here. We'll talk to Steve in Cairns and Joe in Brisbane very soon. We'll take a break. So thank you, Steve and Joe, and your calls on 133693 regarding the US-Iran deal that we're discussing. Pauline Hanson, and also still to talk about the backflip on the budget changes from Albanese and Jim Chalmers. All that and more coming on next, right here, Australia Overnight.
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1: Sunday, the 21st of June, Australia Overnight Weekend. Great to have your company. I'm Pat Panetta. Jay's in the booth. And our political expert, John Preston's on the phone. And John Steve is in Cairns and wants to ask a question. Hi there, Steve.
12: Yeah, morning, gents. Look, I'm going to take a very different view on this war. And just bear with me for a sec while I say something. Netanyahu, Trump, Zelensky and Putin are all head of countries that are at war. Is that correct?
0: You agree? That's correct. Yeah, sure.
12: Okay. There's one other person that's ahead of a country that's at war, and that's the Ayatollah. Where is he? And how come there's no pressure being put on that bloke to show his face, or at least, you know, have a FaceTime or whatever? I think it's fake news. Now, Trump talks about fake news. I think it's fake news that he's alive. There's absolutely no proof whatsoever that the guy's alive. And who's calling the shots in Iran and who are we dealing with? Now, that's the first part of it. The second part is that it's generally accepted. Now, it's never been agreed, but it's generally accepted that Israel does have a nuclear weapon. So how come Iran is not putting pressure on Israel to get rid of their nuclear weapons? There's something that doesn't add up.
0: Okay. Let's just deal with the first part. Firstly, of the first three countries you describe, they are all functioning democracies to a greater or lesser extent, whereas Iran is not. And Iran's leadership, I can assure you, very rarely feels the need to show its face on the 6 o'clock TV. And that's just one of the features of a dictatorship. They feel in no way accountable to their people. And of course have not insubstantial security forces to keep them safe at night, just to prove it. So you are right. Also the Iranian leadership, it also is more dispersed. The security apparatus is a power in its own right. As is the Iranian leadership, and this is, it's a function of theocratic autocracies. I mean, you can see that right throughout the Gulf. They do not feel accountable to their people, so hence public relations has never been their strong suit. That's the first part. Now, of course, the second in respect of Israel and nuclear weapons, of course, everyone knows that Israel possesses nuclear weapons. It's not a signatory to the Non-Proliferation Treaty. Israel will not confirm nor deny their possession of nuclear weapons. Iran, they might be a theocratic autocracy, but their leaders, as you rightly point out, they can read maps. And the one situation that everyone wants to avoid here, and we haven't done a very good job of it in the last 100 or so days, is to avoid nuclear proliferation. Because once it begins, it is very, very difficult to stop. I mean, I'll give you an example. After the end of the Second World War, of course, where we had the first and only use of nuclear weapons in combat, we kicked off an era of proliferation. Now, by the time it was over and peaked in 1982, we had accumulated some 58,000 nuclear warheads that were maintained on a 15-minute firing alert to be used at the command of two people. We've now managed to reduce that significantly down to less than 5,000, and it's taken a long time. So everyone fears probably proliferation more than anything else, because once that train gets going, getting it to stop is incredibly difficult. And we probably haven't picked the best way to do it, and we focused on the material that goes into the weapons and its grade, which is another way of saying its level of enrichment. And that's where we currently find ourselves. Incidentally, if you're wondering, Iran's nuclear material is buried deep in a vault that has been partly bomb damaged, and everyone's currently wondering about its status and what to do with it next.
1: John Preston's here on Australia Overnight, our political discussion, and join us on 133 693. Joe's in Brisbane. Hi there, Joe.
13: How are you? Look, the main thing that Pauline Hanson is against is the Paris Agreement. You cannot have new industries with the Paris Agreement. Process industries have got to run on hydrogen and wind turbines and solar panels. It's just completely impossible. How do you make cement? Every country makes cement, and all these countries are ignoring it. China makes 2 billion tons a year of cement, half the world's production. And so the whole thing is an absolute joke. And up to recently, the Liberal Party wanted to force everybody to vote for zero emissions. A complete impossibility. You cannot have zero emissions. And if you know any industrial chemistry, most people don't. And as you know, Trump has dumped the Paris Agreement. But here's Australia still going along, and we cannot produce shale oil because of it. America produces 70% of its oil from shale. So the whole thing's a joke, and Pauline Hanson has latched onto it.
1: Thank you, Joe. Yes, John?
0: Look, Joe, I'm going to have to agree with you. The net zero position has been a very ideological commitment, you know, I don't know if what your mother said, but mine said nobody likes a zealot, and I think that's where we found ourselves on energy policy in this country. And look, you're quite right. For the last 25 years, we've seen electricity prices do nothing but steadily rise in a multiple. When I started in town, I remember looking at electricity bills, you know, that were 4.5 cents a kilowatt hour, that are now 36 cents a kilowatt hour and rising. And that was, you know, over the space of 25 years. So it has gone up 1,000% over that, nearly 1,000% over that period in time. So you can see why people are hopping mad. What has really made people cynical is they're always told that there is salvation around the corner, and that has never proven to be so. You'll recall this government assured us all on their election that our power bills were going to fall. And of course, they've done nothing but rise. So, look, I agree. I think the whole concept of net zero should be abandoned. It's not realistic, and we certainly should agree to lower emissions. I've always had a slightly different view where China and Russia are concerned, who are, as you rightly point out, very large emitters. If you go to places like Beijing, their air quality is appalling. And instead of sort of concentrating on these two countries to reduce their emissions, they should concentrate on air quality. And I think you'll get, and water quality for that matter, and I think you'll actually get further with that than you will by telling them to lower their emissions. You know, everyone should be breathing air that's not, I mean, Beijing is something else.
1: Right.
0: You know, the region is just absolutely, it's perhaps one of the most polluted on earth, as is many Russian cities. And, you know, between them, they are, you know, a third of global emissions. So, look, I agree with you. Net zero, well, or the Paris Agreement, as it's sometimes known. And as we get closer to all the milestones in it, you'll notice they seem to get pushed further out.
1: Yes.
0: Shutting down the coal-fired power stations, particularly, you know, in places like the Hunter Valley, get put off again. So we've got now got an aging fleet of coal-fired equipment. You're right. It's all looking pretty hokey, and I think a more realistic approach should be needed.
1: Okay, the rise of energy prices. There's a text here from Dave in Cannon Hill talking about, well, petrol prices. So hi, Pat and John. The extension of the fuel excise cut is only delaying the massive CPI increase, or the inflation increase, that'll happen when it comes back on, says Dave of Cannon Hill. So, yeah, the government are sort of buying lower inflation for the time being, but the Reserve Bank are onto that. They're going to wait and see what happens.
0: Oh, look, you are absolutely spot on, and thank you very much for raising that. It is just kicking the can down the road. We could have reasonably ended the excise cut. I mean, just remember, the damage it does to the federal budget is really substantial. And like, for example, all the electricity rebates, its effect on the CPI reverses and you wind up copping it down the track. So, look, I'm going to have to agree with you. Nobody likes paying more to fill the tank of their car, but, you know, I mean, I was disappointed that they decided to extend the fuel excise cut, because the petrol prices are within the normal range of what people would otherwise expect to pay.
1: So the government should be taking the excise, because that money is what is part of the budget sort of goals. They need this revenue. Is that part of what you're saying there, John?
0: Well, just to give you an idea, it's $7 billion a month.
1: Right.
0: The excise cut. Yeah, it's real money. You know, and I mean, look, one, as always, Anthony Albanese has his hand on the chicken switch. You know, he's always got his hand on the chicken switch, Anthony Albanese. You know, he chickens out at the first hint of trouble. You know, I mean, he should be called the seed pod, because when the heat is on, he splits.
1: Right.
0: Prime Minister Albanese also seems to have received the opinion poll Pauline Hanson got with her as preferred prime minister. So it just seems if you can't beat a populist, you might as well become one yourself.
1: Mm.
0: And, he's currently considering, they've decided around midnight tonight, they announced that the excise tax cut, you know, would be on for another 30 days, yes, albeit in a reduced form. Jim Chalmers must be having kittens somewhere. He must be under his desk having kittens.
1: Right.
0: With his budget in tatters, his much-hoped-for NDIS savings coming off the rails, and a slowing economy with higher inflation, you know, as our caller has expected. You know, he's spot on.
1: Now, we should talk about those NDIS savings. We're getting some calls there, John. I know you're sort of midstream here. We need to discuss this further, the changes and the hand on the chicken switch, as you say. Albanese is starting to back away, and Treasurer Jim Chalmers is thinking, well, my budget now, what's going to happen here? All right, so we'll take a break. We'll continue with John Preston right here, Australia Overnight, and your calls, 133-693.
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1: Sunday morning, 21st of June. Welcome to a brand new day. Good to have your company. We're talking politics with John Preston in Australia Overnight. And John Jack's in Ringwood and he's on the line. Hi there, Jack.
24: Good morning, gentlemen. People need to have a reality check out there. There's only two things that's growing in our economy, and that's lies and more lies and more lies. It's crazy to think that these lefties out there believe these fools. And, half the reason why building materials have gone through the roof is because most of them, or many of them, are made from petrochemicals. And then so we've closed down so many industries that make, you know, so many parts that need to be in so many manufacturing, whether it's from cars to buildings to cement to fertilizer. You know, there's the list. I've just woken up, gents, so my brain can't get my head around exactly which things I want to talk about. But, when you talk about polypipes and so, there's so many things, there'd be the mirage of them, and we're now importing them. We don't manufacture it here, so it forces the cost up. You know, when you talk about shipping and corded the Strait of Hormuz or wherever, we're just seriously, we need our bloody heads red. And anybody that thinks we can just keep importing everything, labour, materials, it's just not realistic.
1: On the lies or the change of position there. If Albanese was open and honest about the changes to the capital gains tax and the trusts and things, the result, to state the obvious, would have been very different at the election. Do you think, John?
25: I actually think if he'd gone about it the right way, he probably wouldn't have gone as far as they did. And, of course, we haven't seen the final form of the tax package from the federal budget yet. But I also think he wouldn't have copped nearly as much grief. Yes. As he did get, as the government has getting it through, the Senate. I mean, they've absolutely taken a beating on this, and they've got no one else to blame but themselves. And as our fairly sensible caller has just pointed out, you know, they've done it by being tricky,
1: up in their faces,
25: as it rightly should have. I mean, let's not forget the Australian people are not stupid. And unfortunately, that is what the government bet on. Yes. And so it's little wonder that 5 minutes after they launched this with a whole bunch of influencers on budget night, it absolutely just blew up and literally blew up in their faces on the internet via memes. It just got worse from there.
1: They thought no one would notice. Isn't that bizarre? They thought that they would just sort of sail on through and nobody would notice the changes and the effects of those changes.
25: Well, when you have a 94-seat, in 94 seats in the House of Representatives, I guess that goes to your brain.
1: Yes.
25: It clearly went to Albanese's. And I suppose, look, I mean, the second part of your question in terms of, manufacturing in this country and onshoring stuff, we've been hearing this ever since COVID. All right, we've been hearing this ever since 2020. You will recall that we got caught a bit flat-footed on some consumables during, things like face masks during COVID. And there was endless chatter at the time about onshoring production for all of this stuff. And, probably a bit and some discussion as we've heard right now. Well, all I can say is it's a bit like the spirit is willing but the flesh is weak. When people actually get around to looking at onshoring things like, for example, crude oil production and refining, we've had a fair bit of talk about that in the last 3 months. And it's amazing how fast it goes quiet and you never hear it again, as we did after COVID with onshoring. I mean, that is now just completely vanished. And we literally never heard of it again. So, as I said, it's the big issue, as always, with these things in terms of, having them made onshore versus importing them just seems to be price and nothing else. And people forget about the consequences if something goes wrong very quickly. I will say one thing. The government has done very, very well in all of this, but they've had the taxpayers' checkbook, so they should have. And that is securing fuel supplies. They've done a good job underwriting those. We've now got fuel security right out to September, the end of September. Mm. It has come at a price, though. We have really paid the cost.
1: Yes.
25: Oh yeah, we have. We've had to pay, and the government has worn the risk on forward purchasing all of these fuel supplies, and it's probably. You're going to see it in the next budget just how much it's hurt. But I think Australians were prepared to foot the bill for that. It's just been a fact of life.
1: Okay. Michael's in Werribee. Hi, Michael.
2: Morning, Pat and John. Yeah, it's been a debacle, hasn't it, John? With the capital gains, the way they put it in, they're unbelievable.
25: It has. And, look, Pat and I remember we just talked about this for weeks in the lead-up to the budget, and what was in it depended on who you talked to. They got all tricky. They were leaking this bit here but denying it there, and it just, as I said, that is not how you deal with the Australian people. Now, John Howard, let's not forget, John Howard put through a comprehensive range of tax reforms that he took to the 1998 election, and everyone knew exactly what they were voting for. Now, he got that through. It was far, far more adventurous than what has been in the last budget. So it does not pay to be less than, full and frank with the Australian people. They'll get you. They are not fools. And, suggesting Australians have a long and proud history of making the right decisions. And, and this one came back to bite them, and rightly so. But you thought they would have learned their lesson. I'm not sure anyone reads history books down in these political parties, because it's not like this hasn't happened before.
1: Mm. Mark in Stall. Hi there, Mark.
3: John, I heard secretly that Albo and Labor employed 4 calisthenic instructors this week. This week's lesson was backflips.
1: Yeah, grovelling backflips, I think I read somewhere. Yeah, there's been a bit of backflip action, that's for sure. But even that's not working. I don't think people, they're not going far enough, and it's not satisfying even the target audience, the young people who they were trying to win over with this whole housing affordability?
25: Well, you know, all I can say to Anthony Albanese is, mate, the worst time to lie to somebody is when they're expecting you to. And as you rightly point out, it has done them no end of damage, and they've had to do, and I think there's more backflips to be had in this one.
1: John, it's always wonderful. Thanks again. Very sharp analysis and taking calls and taking us through that. We appreciate it, mate. Thank you so much, John Preston.
25: It's always a pleasure, Pat. Always a pleasure.
1: Our program, political expert, social commentator, joins us every Sunday morning at this time. And as I say, really sharp analysis and taking your calls. John Preston on Australia Overnight.
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1: On this day, so today is Sunday the 21st of June, it's winter solstice too. It's the shortest day of the year, the 21st of June, having a birthday today. John Paul Young was born on this day in Glasgow, Scotland. 1950 was the year. John Paul Young is 76 today, the Aussie singer. His first hit was in 1972 with Pasadena. His biggest hits include this one, Love Is in the Air. Love.

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1: This is not about immigration from country of origin. 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
12: Heading to news on a Sunday morning, then we'll talk movies, streaming and showbiz with Shane A. Bassett. But as we hit the news, we'll have a look at a few more famous birthdays today on this day, the Sunday, the 21st of June. Lionel Rose was born in Warrigal, Victoria on this day in 1948. He passed away when he was 62 in 2011. The Australian Aboriginal boxer, he took out the world bantamweight title in 1968. Lionel Rose, born on this day. John Paul Young, we mentioned before the break, 76 today. Also, Doug Savant, born in California, the American actor. He played Tom in Desperate Housewives and the role of Matt Fielding in Melrose Place. There you go. Doug Savant is 62 today. Juliette Lewis was born in Los Angeles, California on this day in 1973. That makes her 53 today. From Cape Fear in 1991, What's Eating Gilbert Grape from 1992, and Natural Born Killers from 1994. Juliette Lewis is 53 today. Craig Lowndes was born on this day in Melbourne, Victoria, 1974, so he's 52 today. The Australian racing driver and TV commentator, winning 3 V8 Supercar Championships and 6-time Bathurst 1000 winner. Craig Lowndes is 52 today. Prince William is having a birthday too today. Born in London, England on this day in 1982, Prince William is 44 today, first son of King Charles, and of course late Diana as well, Princess of Wales. Prince William, 44 today. Rob Mills having a birthday too today, the Australian singer. He's one of the finalists from the Australian Idol in 2003. He's had a top 10 hit with Miss Verity, and Rob Mills is 44 today. Also having a birthday today, Lana Del Rey was born on this day. Her name was Elizabeth Grant when she was born, but her stage name, Lana Del Rey, born in Manhattan, New York. In 1985, she is 41 today. Many songs you might know. Will You Still Love Me? Oh, Summertime, that's what it is. Summertime Sadness is called. Will You Still Love Me When I'm Still, When I'm Young and When I'm Not So Beautiful? Lana Del Rey, having a birthday today. She's 41 today. Now, the movies and showbiz after news, we'll be looking at the death of Robin Hood with Hugh Jackman as retired Robin Hood. Oh, that'd be interesting. And Toy Story 5 is a new movie in cinemas. We'll be talking about those movies and more with Shane A. Bassett right after news, which is now on Australia Overnight.
0: Stapleton,
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14: Hello, I'm Carolee Katzenbarners. Australia's petrol and diesel fuel excise price cuts will now be extended for one more month until the end of July. It was due to originally end on June 30. The Albanese government is today announcing a 16 cent a litre cut to the fuel excise beginning on July the 1st, estimated to save motorists around $11 for a 65 litre tank of fuel. Biosecurity protocols have been activated after testing confirmed Australia's first case of H5N1 bird flu. A migratory bird was found on a remote beach in Esperance in southern Western Australia, infected with the deadly virus. Testing continues to confirm a second suspected case. Jack Goff from the Invasive Species Council says the highly pathogenic strain is now present on every continent.
15: It is not an understatement to say if this virus got out, it could be one of the worst wildlife massacres in Australia's history, something rivaling the 2019-20 Black Summer bushfires.
14: Australia's Threatened Species Commissioner Fiona Fraser agrees, but she says they've been preparing for this situation.
16: We have, particularly with the budget measure 2 years back, really been rolling up our sleeves with the states and the territories and many other partners right across Australia.
14: The federal government maintains the virus has not breached local poultry farms or commercial food chains. WA Agricultural Minister Jackie Jarvis says the nation is ready to tackle this virus.
17: Australia is well prepared to respond quickly to H5 bird flu to protect poultry production and reduce the impact on wildlife and our communities.
14: Master Builders Australia warns federal budget changes to negative gearing and capital gains tax will worsen the housing crisis. Following a Senate committee report, the group claims the new tax hikes will slash new home supply by 9,000 over 4 years. Master Builders Chief Executive Danita Warren says it's disappointing.
18: The impact of the tax hikes on property investment that will result in accordance with the government's own figures, a decline in 35,000 homes over 10 years.
14: And in other news, a Sydney couple will spend more than a decade behind bars for their roles in a $12 million drug smuggling plot. A 20-year-old man remains in hospital after being hit in the face with a flare at a FIFA World Cup live site at Sydney's Darling Harbour on Saturday morning. Two men have been arrested over it. Meanwhile, in Melbourne, another two people have been arrested after flares were set off after Socceroos fans stormed the barriers at Federation Square following Australia's 2-0 loss to the USA. And there's been some positive news about AFL legend Tony Modra, who was critically injured in a freak car accident. The 57-year-old is now awake after undergoing surgery.
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14: Round 16 of the NRL wins for the Bulldogs and the Titans. And off-contract NRL star Cody Nikurima continues to show his value, leading an understrength Dolphins to a 36-22 win over the Tigers. Missing four Origin stars plus gun halfback Isaiah Katoa, coach Christian Wolf says his veteran 5'8 stepped up in their absence.
13: 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He took that on through the week, through our preparation, and he really took that on tonight.
14: AFL Round 15 wins for Collingwood, Carlton and the Crows.
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14: Now checking your weather around the country. Canberra, partly cloudy, a top of 14 degrees after dropping to an overnight low of 3. Adelaide, partly cloudy, 15. Perth, cloudy and 20. Darwin, sunny and 31 degrees. Brisbane, rain and 22. Melbourne, partly cloudy, 15. Hobart, partly cloudy, 13. And Sydney, sunny and 20 degrees.

0: It's 7:05 and 3:07 in Perth, the Sunday morning edition of Australia Overnight. I'm Pat Panetta, and we're crossing now to see Shane A. Bassett to talk movies, streaming and showbiz. And he's on the line. Hi there, Shane.
1: G'day there, Pat. Good morning, everyone.
0: Let's start with this one, the death of Robin Hood. Hugh Jackman's back in a movie.
1: Yeah, something completely different for him. I'm a bit of a fan of Robin Hood movies, but there's been so many of them when you think about it, hundreds literally, and there was a TV show recently as well. This is called The Death of Robin Hood, and unfortunately it's kind of lifeless. Even though it's got Hugh Jackman in it, it's about an older Robin Hood, an aging Robin Hood, and what he would do if he retired, which he has tried to do in this movie after a big battle. He's injured and he's being nursed back to health by a nurse. I guess you could call her a sister, a nurse, religious lady that's helping him out on this isolated island. But it's so lifeless.
0: It doesn't sound very interesting.
1: Really, really dead movie, unfortunately. It's him looking back on his life and regrets while he's laying in bed. So a lot of flashbacks. But right at the beginning, it's really quite violent as well, which sort of shocked me. But then it just drops in pace, drops in storyline, unfortunately, and didn't do it for me at all. Although it's great to see Hugh Jackman in really unusual costumes and the long hair, the long beard. It's not like him at all. So it is something different for him.
0: Needs a few car chases.
1: Car chases, yeah. You need that for Robin Hood, right?
0: Well, you know, it needs a bit more excitement, I guess. That's my way of saying. You know, it was putting a few car chases,
1: horse and cart chases.
0: Yeah, maybe. Oh, now I know you know the answer to this, and I don't even know. Well, I think I know it. 133693, the movie that had the most car chases. Is it? Or I'll have to get it off air. Anyway, maybe somebody will just help us. 133693. See if I'm thinking the right one. Okay, so Hugh Jackman, as you say, it's good to see him doing something a little bit different, but a little lifeless and not much going on there with the death of Robin Hood there, Shane.
1: No, it was. I didn't have any expectations, so I'm not exactly disappointed because I didn't know what this would be about, and I like the fact that Hugh Jackman's doing different things. But Robin Hood has been done so many different times before. I'll praise it for trying to be a little different on that scenario. However, even Bill Skarsgård and Jodie Comer, who are established actors that appear in this movie, can't help it. I've really thought it was boring with a capital B.
0: Right.
1: And that's a sin when it comes to making films. You need some kind of interest factor, but it has little salvation, unfortunately.
0: 133693, Shane A. Bassett talking movies, streaming and showbiz. Shane, Cameron's on the line. Hi, Cameron.
2: Hello, Pat. Hello, Shane. Hope you're both keeping well.
0: Yes, we are.
2: Yes. Thanks. Just a couple of things to unpack. Happy birthday to Michael Gross and Meredith Baxter-Burney. They both turned 79 today. They were the Keatons in Family Ties.
0: Oh.
1: Yeah, I noticed that, which is really a coincidence, isn't it, that they have the same birthday.
0: Yeah, right. Mum and Dad and the parents and Family Ties.
2: Before I get to the movie, now the car crash one, I'd say the Blues Brothers, 103 cars were destroyed. Then Blues Brothers 2009-98, 104 cars. So I was plus one.
0: He's all over it, Shaney boy, isn't he? Blues
1: well
0: Brothers.
1: Done. Yeah, I would have said the Blues Brothers, but I didn't know how many cars got.
0: No, you got the numbers.
1: Totaled.
2: And the movie, the reason I recommend

0: as well, remarkably bright creatures. She makes friends with an octopus.
1: Oh, that's right.
0: Yeah, it's that movie, a wonderful film. A lot of people have come back to me and said, thank you for recommending that, because the title doesn't really grab you, but once you start watching it, it's a beautiful movie.
1: How do you make friends with an octopus? I guess you can, if that's your profession.
0: Well, you've got to broaden your mind, because it's a movie, of course. But she's lonely, and she has a heartbreak in her life, and she just sort of connects with it, and, yeah, fantasy being what it is in films, it talks back to her in the voice of Alfred Molina.
1: Interesting. Okay, it's 13 past five, and Julian's on the line. Hi, Julian.
2: One very famous person, of course, turns 100 this week in Mel Brooks. It's a good Saturday, isn't it?
1: Is that this week? Mel Brooks turning 100?
2: This week,
0: Yeah, hello, Julian. I was kind of thinking of bringing that up because, yeah, I knew you'd be on to that. How great is that? 100 years old this week, Mel Brooks.
2: And of course.
0: We should go back and watch a few Mel Brooks movies.
1: Yes.
2: And don't forget a very famous Australian author who wrote The Summer of the 17th Doll. 3 years ago, he died, the late Ray Lawler. I have never seen The Summer of the 17th Doll. Had Angela Lansbury in it, wasn't it? And who else was in it?
1: Oh, boy.
0: Oh, I've never seen it myself, mate. I feel bad that I haven't seen it, actually. I know of it.
1: Yeah.
0: I only know of Angela Lansbury being in it. I really have to check that one out.
2: And, of course, don't forget other past, but Dick Van Dyke, I turned 100. What about Kirk Douglas, 103? George Burns? And Bob Hope all got to 100.
1: Yep, that's right.
2: Composer of Annie Get Your Gun and Call Me Madam, Irving Berlin, got to 101.
1: Yep. Clint Eastwood had a birthday recently, but he's not that high. I think he was 80-something.
2: No. To tell me, that's very interesting. That's Ray Lawler. Are you familiar with Ray Lawler?
1: I think, was he a voiceover person as well, Julian? Did he do voiceovers?
2: Maybe. He was born in Footscray in 1921.
1: Is that right? Footscray.
2: Now, Angela Lansbury, of course, is related to former Prime Minister Malcolm Turnbull, isn't he?
1: Oh, there you go. Jeez, you learn something every day there, Shane. How's that?
0: Oh, no, I really appreciate Julian's weekly input because he, you know, brightens my day because I love listening to classic movies and things like that. But Ray Lawler, I only know Summer of the 17th Doll, but looking him up, he has such a great broad background. It's a movie I'm going to have to check out.
1: Absolutely. Thank you, Julian. And some more calls on 133693 and also Toy Story 5 and one from Netflix called I Will Find You as we talk to Shane A. Bassett about movies on Australia Overnight.
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6: 18 past 5, 18 past 3 in Perth, as we talk movies with Shane A. Bassett. And Shane, Arthur in West Footscray is here. Hi, Arthur.
7: Good morning, Pat, Shane and Jay. Now, Shane, I'm a collector of the old Wyatt Earp, the Western, which obviously you'd know, Kurt Russell, Kevin Costner and James Garner, but I wanted to ask you a question. Did William Forsythe ever do one? Because I thought I'd seen one. I can't track one of them. I just can't remember the actor in it because it seemed to be much better than all the rest.
8: There's a lot of Wyatt Earp movies, mate. The one with Kurt Russell was Tombstone, and then there was one with Kevin Costner as well that he did. I'm not sure, mate.
7: It's just thought you might have known. All right, I'll keep looking. I just thought you might have known because on the old videotape, a friend of mine brought it over and it was the most vicious one I've ever seen. And I thought it was William Forsythe, but I'll keep digging.
8: Surprised, mate. William Forsythe was such a great actor and he did pop up in a lot of violent movies. You're right there. But I'm not sure what Western he was in about Wyatt Earp. I'd have to check it out. Obviously, it wasn't called Wyatt Earp. Might have been under another title, but I'll have a think about it, Arthur, so keep listening.
6: Keep listening, Arthur. No worries, check it out. Good on you, mate. Now, this one here is going to be big, big, big. It's Toy Story 5, Shane.
8: Yeah, it is going to be big, and I'm only mentioning it because Toy Story has gone through so many generations of families and kids going to see it with their parents and then those kids seeing it when they were older with their kids. But the first Toy Story was, you know, released in 1995. So 31 years ago, and it's still going strong. I would never have thought there'd be this many movies, actually. It was meant to be just a trilogy or maybe even a one-off because I know right at the start, Disney and took it on, but I don't think many studios thought it was going to be a hit. You know, talking toys, they just didn't think it'd work when you look at the history of the film, but it's phenomenal and so funny and for adults and kids, a bit like the Shrek movies. Something for everyone. So, yeah, I just thought I'd mention the new Toy Story 5 will inject a lot of interest in the box office because there's been a string of flops lately, including the Steven Spielberg movie Disclosure Day, which I spoke about last week. It hasn't done very well at the box office, but I know Toy Story 5 will.
6: Same characters or new toys and new voices or same people?
8: Same. They're all back. Really? Everyone who's still alive that has voiced any of the voice characters are back, and Tom Hanks, of course, and Tim Allen leading the way. But they kind of step back as Woody and Buzz in this one, and Jessie, the cowgirl, she has the main sort of storyline in this one, voiced by Joan Cusack. But yeah, there's some new toys in this, and basically the whole story revolves around a new toy technology, which is an iPad called Lilypad, which is a, you know, tech toy which kids are more playing with now than the old school toys and how the old school toys deal with that. So it doesn't need to have a strong plot, really. They're always just so funny and observational and got a bit of emotion and just great films. So, yeah, highly recommend it for both adults and kids, Toy Story 5.
6: Is it the job that you want in Hollywood to, you know, to be a voice in one of these movies? So you roll up every few years and just sort of, you don't have to, you know, just put your shorts on and T-shirt, go into a booth, do the voiceover make a ton of money and go home?
8: Yeah, Jack Black's done it for a long time, for sure, but he pops up in movies as well. But, yeah, actors can do that. They can get royalties. If they have a hit movie that's an animated film, you can get royalties from that. A little, and I've said this before, Cameron Diaz didn't act for over a decade. She just retired in Hollywood for over a decade. That's because she was getting royalties from Shrek. And, you know, Tom Hanks, Tim Allen, all of them wouldn't have to work again if they didn't want to, just because of royalties from Toy Story. Conan O'Brien is in this one too. He's very funny.
6: I love him, yeah.
8: Yeah, he's great.
6: So how come you're getting royalties from that type of movie but not, oh, you get a fee as an actor if you're in a sort of your standard movie, you just get paid and job done, whatever, you negotiate. But do you get royalties if you're in another movie, like a standard movie? Why the voiceover?
8: It depends on your contract. Yeah. It depends. These days, there'd probably be something in the contract that says you can get like a back end or a percentage of the movie's gross. Yes. And they're not always hits, you know, but I think most actors in films that aren't animated would get a normal fee.
6: Gotcha.
8: And, you know, you get a normal fee for some animated films too, but now I think actors and agents are savvy enough to get percentages. And Jack Nicholson, I didn't hear of anyone doing it before. Jack Nicholson did it for the Batman movie in 1989 when he played Joker. He took a lower fee at the time, and he's an Oscar-winning actor. He took a lower fee to play Joker, but a percentage of the gross of the takings, and he made more money out of that, obviously.
6: This one's on Netflix. It's called I Will Find You. Tell me about this one.
8: It's my pick of the week. It is a series, a limited series, so only 8 episodes. And it's got Sam Worthington in it, an actor, an Aussie actor, and it's about him trying to find his son, who he thought had passed away, but he's been given some evidence that the child's still alive. He's been accused of killing the child, which he's maintained his innocence, saying he didn't do it. And he breaks out of jail to find him, and it's like a big chase show, like The Fugitive. Remember The Fugitive?
6: Yes.
8: The Harrison Ford movie, how he said he was innocent, but everyone was after him.
6: Yep.
8: And he wanted to prove himself right. Well, that's what Sam Worthington's doing here. So it's one twist after another. You sort of doubt him a little bit. Is he telling the truth? But, it's really good. And the prison break itself, how he gets out of jail, is really exciting too. So I Will Find You. It dropped last week on Netflix, and I highly recommend it.
6: And Sam Worthington from Avatar, that's his big movie, isn't it? That's him.
8: Speaking of royalties, he wouldn't have to work either if he didn't want to, but he does pop up in some decent action movies and decent drama movies. He does a fair bit of acting still. It's good. But he is from Avatar, you're right.
6: Having a birthday this weekend, I know you're not private life, but I think I read in the paper that she's met a new man, but it's a mystery man. Nicole Kidman is 59 this weekend.
8: Yeah, well, Julian was telling us earlier about Mel Brooks, and he's 100 not till next week, so we'll be doing a bit of a tribute to Mel next week. But I noticed that Nicole's birthday was yesterday, and I just thought, have you got a favourite Nicole Kidman movie at all, Pat? She's been around for a while now.
6: She has been around, and so many movies and streaming. She's been... I can't think of one in particular. You know, I'm going to be cheeky. I remember, you know, BMX Bandits and all, Dead Calm, all the early
8: Dead
6: stuff
8: Calm
6: she did.
8: One of the greats.
6: Yeah, is it? Okay, because I remember when Australian that's before film. She sort of hit a big in Hollywood. So is that a great one, Dead Calm? Maybe that's one to catch up with.
8: Yeah, Dead Calm with Billy Zane and Sam Neill on the yacht there.
6: Yeah, right.
8: Really exciting film. I liked Malice, one she did early in her career over in America with Alec Baldwin. That was really good. And To Die For was another film that she did, which I highly recommend, both from the 90s, but hasn't looked back. I mean, she's won some Oscars, been nominated about half a dozen times now as well. Comes back to Australia, does television and film, and then goes overseas and does a lot of different unique kind of women-centric films as well. Big supporter of females behind the camera and in front of the camera in lead roles. So, I really like Nicole Kidman, although she was born in Hawaii.
6: Yes.
8: We'll claim her as an Aussie, of course, but born in Hawaii. like Mel Gibson. I think he was too.
6: Right. Oh, that's right. Of course, in this
8: or America,
6: and then came to Australia. She does a lot. She works a lot, doesn't she? She must love it, and just very prolific. Would that be the word to describe Nicole Kidman?
8: Yeah, non-stop working. Non-stop. Yeah, definitely. Takes on a lot of things. Small roles too, not always lead roles, but will pop up in some really high-end dramas. Lioness is a really good series that she does, for instance. And then Margot's Got Money Troubles is another series that she's in. But then she'll turn up in a movie like Baby Girl or Aquaman and things like that. She's not afraid of mixing it up.
6: Yep.
8: She was in Batman, of course. She was in the Batman movie with Val Kilmer too.
6: And there was one I saw recently. She was the like a young sort of heartthrob. I think it was Netflix. Young sort of handsome guy, and they were sort of was that her?
8: Baby doll.
6: Was
8: yeah.
6: that baby doll?
8: Okay, that's baby girl.
6: Doll.
8: Sorry,
6: oh, was, baby girl.
8: Baby girl, not baby doll. Yeah.
6: Yeah. Right.
8: Yeah, baby girl.
6: Yeah.
8: Okay. Very controversial in its own way, but not afraid of doing that.
6: Yes.
8: At all. At a young age, actually, she didn't mind being a little bit controversial and provocative in movies.
6: Yep.
8: Billy Bathgate was another one. She was in Dustin Hoffman and Bruce Willis.
6: Mm.
8: And that was provocative back in the day.
6: There you go, 59, Nicole Kidman. Okay, mate, I'll have a cup of tea and thank you for your time. It's always a pleasure talking movies every Sunday on Australia Overnight. Shane A. Bassett.
8: Cheers. Thanks for the callers and have a great day, everyone.
6: Thank you, Shane. At this time every morning on a Sunday, the throat sometimes gets a bit wobbly. Thank you, Shane. 28 past 5 and 28 past 3 here on Australia Overnight. And let's do a round of Shake It Off. What do you need to get off your chest for a Sunday and what do you need to shake off? 133-693. Everybody will go in the running for the prize thanks to Pestrol. It's the bug swatter. Very handy to have. It's a premium Mozzie swatter that we'll send to you, and especially during summer, you'll be there sort of protecting yourself from all those little bugs that float around. So that's the prize, 133-693. Simply tell me what you need to shake off. What's on your mind? Get it off your chest before you get into your Sunday. Can be something, well, agitating you or an observation. What do you need to shake off before you get into the day? Tell me on 133-693 and we'll put you in the running for the prize.
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6: Simple as that. What do you need to shake off before you get into the day? 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G'day, Scott.
20: Hi, Pat. Look, I just want to shake off the feelings of disappointment that my wife and I have. We were due to go on a 3-week trip to China next week, and we had the long service leave, everything organised for ourselves. And unfortunately, AVG Travels went belly up. So not only don't we have the holiday, we've done our cash.
6: Oh, boy.
20: And we've got all this time off, and we don't have a holiday to go on that we'd look forward to for so long.
6: Right. Okay. What? Then you can't get your money back. It's lost.
20: But yeah, thousands of people, unfortunately, are in the same situation as we in with right. We are in with the holidays that they've lost as well. So yeah, just shaking off those feelings of disappointment. Gee.
6: Okay, can you, what sort of number are we talking as far as money that has gone?
20: Almost $7,500.
6: Right. So there you are. You can't simply, whether you can or can't, you know, that's money gone. And then to repurchase the holiday, I mean, that's another, that would feel, you know, you just sort of anti-instinctual. It's like, well, I had the tickets, I'm not going to go re-spend that money again.
20: Well, absolutely, Pat, and it's after-tax dollars, so it hurts even more, you know. Yeah. It's hard-earned money.
6: Right, there you
20: Not
6: go.
20: Not to mention the time we have to get off from our respective jobs.
6: I mentioned the other, yesterday I had a bit of a thing with Airbnb. I'd booked something and then I had to change it and I felt like I lost the money and it wasn't that much. And I know the feeling. It was like, oh, what have I done? It was about a cancellation policy and there was some sort of mix-up there. But, to spend the money on travel and accommodation and not receive anything. There's nothing is, and you just, it's basically, it's pretty annoying to put it lightly.
20: Very disappointing, but, you know, we move on.
6: Yeah, we move on. That's it. That's the way to do it. Yeah. Okay, good on you, Scott. No worries, and I'm sure many people can relate to that, and we'll put you in the running for the prize too. What do you need to shake off? 133 693 Tell me all about it on that number here on Australia Overnight.
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6: Sunday morning, Australia Overnight, 21 to 6 and 21 to 4 in Perth. Nikki's here. Hi, Nikki.
27: Hi.
6: G'day, Nikki.
27: Hello.
6: Hello.
27: Hello.
6: How are you?
27: Yes. Not too. I'm very depressed. I'm 76-year-old, just underwent a major brain surgery. Oh. And I want to shake off. I've got a 45-year-old son,
6: yes,
27: that I've been looking after for the last 25 years, and he's got mental health schizophrenia.
6: Yes.
27: He's on substance. He walked up and down shouting, screaming. I've asked for help, even with the police. They said they can't do anything because he lives with me.
6: Right. Nikki, yeah. I just want to ask you, is this happening today or is this a recent time? Is this happening now?
27: Yes, now and every time, day and night, you know.
6: At night. And you've told the police and they said they can't help you.
27: They said, but when he talks to the police, he's very normal and they think, and he says that something wrong with my mom. I'm okay.
6: Right.
27: They believe him. So I just can't find him anywhere to move out. He lives with me.
6: Right.
27: They can't take him away.
6: And you've had major surgery, did you say?
27: Yes.
6: Okay. And you're recovering okay? You're home now?
27: I'm home now.
6: Okay.
27: He walks up and down. Sometimes, you know, after taking substance abuse, shouting.
6: Right.
27: But
6: do you feel safe? You need to, okay, I'll put you back to Jay. Is there family members or someone you could talk to that could assist you with this thing with your son?
27: No. They can't because they can't talk to him. He doesn't want to listen.
6: What about the hospital? You've had that operation. Can you talk to them? and explain what's going on there with the hospital. You need to find someone to talk to, Nikki, and try the police again, because it is their job to protect you and make sure you're safe. So you need, I know you're not well and you're recovering. You need to be a bit stronger on that with the police and say, I need your assistance on this one. There's the hospital. You need to find someone to talk to, and you need to sort of, you know, feel safe within yourself. I think will be the test of all that, because you don't want to be in your home and not feel comfortable and safe, especially when you're recovering. Okay, Nikki, there's Peter on the line. Hi there, Peter.
2: Good morning, Pat. Really appreciate not only your show, but the integrity and compassion you always show. It always comes through. It's very clear the kind of man you are.
6: I appreciate it. Thank you, Peter. Thank you, mate.
2: That's all right. What I wanted to say, Pat, and I think the thing about your station is that and I know that Mark and others have talked about this, and it's a great tradition over the decades, is that you are company and you are a friend for Australians. And I know that people like Marsha Hines have said that. So it's a great thing. I think there's nothing like your stations. But what I wanted to say, apart from that, that came to me after listening to that call, Pat. I don't know if you saw, and just to lighten the mood slightly, and I hope that that caller gets help they need. I'm confident they will. I know Francis will help them as well. Is that, did you see that Socceroos video? Sorry, not Socceroos video. It was a video that was online. It's been kind of on the fringes, Instagram and other social media, about it purports to say that there were Socceroos fans chanting a chant about the current president. Did you see that?
6: No, the current president or prime minister? No. President in the US, you mean?
2: Correct, yeah. So no, I'm not going to repeat it, because it's actually a factually incorrect statement. And it's actually, Pat, what's really interesting about this story is that it is a deep fake video. So the audio has been analysed, and what I will put to you, and what I allege to you, and this will be looked at further throughout the week, is that this has been produced by, I'm not going to make any legal allegations on there, but what I would say, allegedly, is that it's been produced in a desperate effort to try and wedge the Conservative parties. Now, Labor wants to put the current president on the ballot because he's not very popular in Australia. But the fact is, and we've talked about this before, whether the president is Bill Clinton, whether it is Barack Obama, you know, we can name them all, whether it's the next president, J.D. Vance, or whoever it might be, we have no greater ally and friend in the United States. The AUKUS, and of course the UK, AUKUS and the Five Eyes nations, which is AUKUS, Canada and New Zealand, they never sleep. We've talked about this on air, and they keep the world safe. And there's no, you can't, and I'll finish on this, Pat.
6: Right.
2: You can't mess around with national security. And One Nation currently has two seats. They are a minor party. And when the world is at war, when China attacks Taiwan, and they will next year, that's not going to be One Nation. We'll see. But Australia will decide. Australia will decide. It's up to Australia.
6: Yep.
2: But you need serious people in charge. You need serious people
6: who
2: have a safe pair of pants.
6: Okay, thank you, Peter. Well, it's polling.
2: Thank you.
6: Yeah, there we are. There's a surge of One Nation, as we know, in the polling. And on Monday, Pauline Hanson being declared the preferred Prime Minister. But polls are polls, and there's still 2 years to the election, and what will happen between now and then, and what will people do when they walk into the polling booth, and will One Nation field candidates in every electorate? We spoke to our political expert, John Preston, earlier, who, and John's not the only one saying this, but it was obvious that they, One Nation, want to influence government and maybe not be the government, and they seem to be on track to do that. So very interesting times ahead. There's no doubt about it. 133693, still time to join us for your chance to win that prize. And we'll look at some papers and some news that starts to come in here on the Sunday morning edition on Australia Overnight.
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3: And Jan is on the line. Hi there, Jan.
10: Hi, Pat.
3: G'day, Jan.
10: Can I?
3: Yes.
10: Can I tell you, the lady I was concerned about, she was just telling me about, not telling me, speaking to the audience about her son.
3: Yes.
10: And she sounded in a pretty bad way herself. Yes. Surely the police would have referred her on to elder abuse. That's either a 1300 number or an 1800 number, but she'd be able to contact them.
3: Mm.
10: I'm sure they will be able to help her.
3: Okay, Nikki, that's who's the caller you're referring to, elder abuse, and there's a hotline for that, is there, Jan, did you say, or there's a number?
10: Yes, there is. It's either 1300 or 1800. I'm not sure, Pat.
3: We'll find
10: but look, it's a well-known number, and it's for people who have problems with relatives.
3: Okay. Well, this is exactly what Nikki was referring to and what she needs. Thank you, Jan. That's good to know for me too, because I just said the jail affair. That was a caller that we needed to be prepared for. Okay. So, Jay, how are you going with that number? So, elder abuse, Nikki, who's hopefully still listening, this number or this department has been created for exactly what you're experiencing, and 1-300-368-821, and the phrase is elder abuse. 1-300-368-821. Thanks, Jan. We'll say hi to James. Hi there, James. Hello, James.
11: Good day,
3: Jamesy.
11: Yeah, so I just wanted to respond to one of your last callers. I've only just tuned in. He was talking about how the US are here to protect Australia and how.
3: Yes, one of our greatest allies. Yep.
11: Yeah, and I'm not sure if that's true anymore. That might have been true some 20, 30 years ago, but at the minute, they're dragging us into illegal wars that we shouldn't be a part of, and they're losing them as well.
3: The situation, yeah. Well, the situation has changed. You're right, with Donald Trump. I mean, it's changed for everybody with him as president. The rules have changed. He's quite volatile, and sometimes you're on his side or he's a friend and not. So that means, yes, the fabric of it has changed a little, but the reality is that they are still one of our greatest allies as far as, you know, culturally we're similar. There's the AUKUS, there's the history there, and when it comes to, you know, military sort of partnership, they are still seen as an ally. So I guess your question is, or what you're saying is, if push came to shove, maybe that wouldn't play itself out anymore. We can't assume for that to happen. And I agree with that. We can't simply assume the Americans will come and look after us if we need them.
11: No, we can't exactly assume that they have our best interests, especially if we got Pauline Hanson sucking up to hit Donald Trump as spy every bad thing he's brought down on America in the last few since his second term started. We've got Gina Reinhart offering to give up parts of Queensland to Israel. We know how warmongering
3: James, it just James, I'm sorry to tell you, but you're completely biased. You're very emotional. You're saying things that you've just phoned up to spout sort of random emotional thoughts lay the boots in to whoever. We need to sort of think about what we're talking about here. We're talking about history. We're talking about allies and political alliances. And with the US, it's been that for a long, long way, a long, long time, and that continues on. If you don't like him, you're not the only one. All right, we'll take a break and we're coming back after this.
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3: Sunday the 21st of June. Welcome to a brand new day. I'm Pat Panetta. Jay is here and this is the weekend edition of Australia Overnight. And as we head into today, Sunday the 21st of June, let's look at some weather for you around the nation. In Perth, a cloudy day and a top of 20 degrees today. Perth right now sitting on 12. Adelaide, a partly cloudy day and 15 degrees. It's 5 degrees right now here in Adelaide. In Melbourne, a partly cloudy day and 15. Melbourne is 10 degrees currently. Hobart, partly cloudy, 13 degrees. Right now, 5 degrees. In Canberra today, partly cloudy and a top of 14. Canberra's on 3.2 degrees right now. Sydney, a sunny day and a max of 20, currently 11. In Brisbane, the rain will continue today in Brisbane and a top of 22 degrees. And Brisbane right now sitting on 16 degrees. So there you go. That's the Sunday morning edition of Australia Overnight. Thanks for listening. Thank you to producer Jumping Jay in the soundproof booth, pressing all the buttons and making sure we go to air across the nation. Doing a good job this morning is Jumping Jay in the booth. Now, if you missed any of the program, you can find the podcast version of the show, the on-demand version at 2gb.com or 3aw.com.au or where you find your podcasts. So have a great day and have a great week. I'm back next weekend. And in the meantime, remember, no regrets. Bye.

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1: Good morning, I'm Donna Sirimana. The federal government is extending its temporary cut to the fuel excise for another month. Sarah Wiedersehen reports.
2: The government cut the fuel excise by 32 cents a litre to lessen the impact of surging petrol and diesel prices at the height of the Iran war. The temporary three-month cut was due to come to an end at the end of June, but the cost of living relief is being extended for an additional month at a lesser rate. In July, the fuel excise will be reduced by 16 cents a litre, which the Prime Minister says will save motorists $11 a tank. The heavy vehicle road user charge will also be reduced by 16 cents. Both measures will cost the government an extra $400 million. Sarah Wiedersehen reporting.
1: Authorities are scrambling to map the spread of the deadly H5 bird flu virus following its confirmed arrival in remote WA. The highly contagious strain has already claimed the life of an infected bird and left another sick. Testing is now underway to trace the outbreak as chief veterinary officers urge the public to report any sick animals. Detectives are hunting for five people after a 50-year-old man was assaulted and had his car stolen at knife point in Inala overnight. The grey Ford hatchback was found torched and destroyed in Woodridge less than an hour after the armed carjacking. The peak body for Queensland councils is vowing to fight federal plans to slash disaster recovery funds. The changes would split disaster funding 50-50 between state and federal governments instead of the Commonwealth coming up with the lion's share. Local Government Association of Queensland CEO Alison Smith is calling for a reversal of the decision.
3: Because moving to a 50-50 funding split would see Queenslanders worse off. It would see less money coming from Canberra to the part of Australia that needs it the most when disasters hit here more frequently and more severely than any other part of Australia.
1: New data shows a large but uneven surge in bulk billing doctor clinics across Queensland following federal Medicare reforms. While some areas like the Logan and Maranoa regions saw universal bulk billing options jump by 40%, parts of central Queensland experienced a slight decrease. News Corp reports patients in a third of the state's federal seats are still being hit with average fees of $50. The future of Brisbane's $10 billion Gympie Road bypass tunnel is locked in debate after claims the project will be delayed until after the 2032 Olympics. The opposition is accusing the state government of abandoning its election promise in finance one Australian dollar buying 70.11 US cents.
4: Hello, this is Phil O'Neill. When the clock hits midnight, I'm on the radio and I'd love you to join me. Don't miss Australia Overnight on Brisbane's 4BC. Let's talk.
1: The Netherlands have shown their class in the group stages of the FIFA World Cup with a 5-1 victory over Sweden. A Gold Coast young gun has helped stun the championship favourites in round 16 of the NRL, Andrew Lucas reports.
5: 20-year-old Zane Harrison kicked the match-winning field goal to help the Titans shock the ladder-leading Panthers 19-18 on the Gold Coast. Penrith led 12-6 at halftime before the home side clicked into gear. With the score locked at 18-all late in the match, Harrison stepped up to nail the one-pointer with seconds remaining. More than 20,000 fans were in raptures in one of the upsets of the season. Andrew Lucas, Sydney.
1: Meanwhile, the Bulldogs pipped the Sea Eagles in a Golden Point thriller 13-12. The Dolphins went 7 in a row with a 36-22 win over the Tigers in the AFL wins for the Pies, Blues and Crows. That's news and sport.
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1: Cloudy with a very high chance of showers in Brisbane, most likely in the afternoon. Light winds heading for a top temperature of 22 degrees in the city, the same in Ipswich, and 21 on the Bayside. Looking further ahead, rain easing tomorrow with a high of 21 degrees. Sunny conditions on Tuesday and Wednesday, 22. A shower or two Thursday, Friday and Saturday. On Moreton Bay, west to southwesterly winds below 10 knots and seas are sitting below a metre.
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17: Good morning, Brisbane. Wakey, wakey. Open the blinds. Check it out. What's happening outside right now? A little bit of inclement weather forecast move in today. Great to have your company. Thank you very much for joining us. 133-882 is our direct line. 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Step outside of 4bc.com.au. Very shortly, we're going to be seeing what's happening on the waterways with Clint Ansell from Gold Coast River Charters, Darren Jew from the Bribie Island Environmental Protection Association. It's going to have some wild facts for you about wildlife. Backing up from our bakery chat yesterday, the chief judge of the best pie in Australia, the best pasty in Australia, and the best donut in Australia. This guy holds a lot of accolades under his chest, and I tell you what, he actually holds a, he's got a lot of weight in the baking industry. He's a baker himself. His name's Stuart Latta from the Bakers Association of Australia. Lovely gentleman. He's going to be joining us on my program as well. Sharks are back in the spotlight, and after seven, we'll be unpacking that a lot more. We all know that shark numbers are booming like housing, but how many of them are venturing closer to shore? There's a terrible shark attack last week at Coogee Beach. I was actually still down in Sydney at the Good Food and Wine Show, which comes to Brisbane later October. So I want to see you there. I want to see you standing in front of us on the Crossroad Barbecue Stand. I will give you prawns and some barramundi from Humpty Doo. Man, I'd love to have your company. So make sure you come to the Good Food and Wine Show in Brisbane late October. We'll get some tickets as we get closer to it for you as well for a chance to win. But I was talking to a lady yesterday who witnessed that shark attack, unfortunately, at Coogee Beach. Her and hundreds of other people. And what she explained to me, and she was, you could just see it in her eyes of what she witnessed. It was terrible. It was terrifying. It's left the woman in critical condition who was bit. Let's just say it's not good. So we will see some changes, or will we see changes? Dr. Darryl McPhee is an associate professor on environmental science at Bond Uni. He's going to explain all. Now, I will weigh in on this. I'm not a scientist. I don't have a university degree in sharks or anything like that. However, I'm a guy who's been fishing since I was like two, and I've dealt with a lot of sharks. I've fished off our southeast coast, Queensland. I was born at Boona, raised on the Gold Coast since I was like a month old. So I have practical knowledge of what I've seen growing up. I have lots of acquaintances. I have lots of friends who fish, who own charter boats, who also come hand in hand with what has been seen in numbers or whatever it may have been over the past three or four or five decades. So I will weigh in on this and see what the scientists have to say to what we say. Is it going to line up? Because sometimes, and I'm not disgrudging any scientists or anything, I think science is a good way to judge and actually, not judge, but to work out what's feasible or not. You know what I mean? However, yeah, if you're not out there for the last 30, 40, 50 years and you just got a graduate, I think you'd know where I'm going from. So let's you want to tune in on that. I'm looking forward to seeing what he has to say. Dawson Barbecue Mafia is, that's after seven too. Dawson Barbecue Mafia is talking about pork belly, my favorite. God damn. That is so good. I don't know if I can say that time in the morning. If you're still asleep, you didn't hear it, but it's so good. Pork belly is my favorite. If you're a vegetarian, you hate it, but if you don't, how good's crispy? We're doing crispy pork belly on the barbecue. You'll get that at the Brisbane Good Food and Wine Show. I'm telling you. Crispy pork belly. And it's so tender and juicy and crispy. Do you want to put Chinese five spice underneath it? Says

0: the show. Join me. We had Stuart from the Tackle World yesterday closing the show off with me. Yeah, we gave him a couple of words to say and he closed it off. How good was he? He rang up at the end of the day afterwards. He rang me up and he said, Bertie. I said, yes, Stu. He said, mate, that was the highlight of my week. Thank you so much for bringing me up from a downer I had. And you know what? I put a smile on his face and I'm happy about that. But you can do that. Call up now, 133-882, and you could win double pass to the Queensland Garden Show at Nambour Showgrounds. They say it's like the garden show over in England. How good. It's so big. You don't want to miss it. July 10, 12. Queensland Garden Show is a must-visit event 2026 for both seasoned green thumbs and budding gardeners. 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I love my gardening. We've got my beautiful wife Alyssa and I, we have fruit trees and lovely other things around the house. And it's awesome. And our fruit, the limes at them going off. Although we've got two golden retrievers. And I don't like talking about private stuff on air because it's none of anyone's business. But, you know, I'm just saying we have two golden retrievers. One has a bucket around his head. And every time he goes near one of the fruit trees, whoa, get away. He's like, you know, trying to get right up on it. And anyway. Knocks off half the buds. Give me a call, 133-882. 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We've got a whole heap of lines coming through there. Good morning to you, Una. Hi, Gail. Joy. Great to have your company. Joe just sent me a text. G'day, Paul. G'day, Joe. Were you at the game to see the Titans win? Not so confident about my Cowboys in New Zealand today. No, Warriors are playing all right there, Joseph, unfortunately. Bertie, Titans upset the Panthers, beating them 19-18. What a game. Hey, the Cowboys have changed their halves pairing too. What do you think, Jackson Purdue at six? We'll do the continuous call team. We'll get his head on that one, mate. Yeah. Barb, you won the tickets. Are you there? We've got Barb on.
1: For the stories that matter to Brisbane, stay right here. We're live, we're local. Brisbane's 4BC.
0: Line? I don't know. Barb from Upper Caboolture. She's the winner of tickets. She's going to take a hubby. Good on you, Barb. Well done to you. All right, let's look at what's happening on news today. Okay, officials have confirmed this isn't good. The first strain of the deadly H5 bird flu has hit Aussie shores with a bird washed up on a remote beach found to have the deadly disease. Now, experts are warning it is inevitable. The virus will spread across populations of native birds and mammals, in which could be a disaster for Australian wildlife. Wow. It's only a matter of time, wasn't it? Early this week, it was reported that the baby seal population has taken a huge hit in Australia. Scientists have discovered more than 13,000 baby seals were wiped out across two Aussie territories in remote sub-Antarctic locations, Heard Island and McDonald Islands, which had reportedly been hit by the H5 bird flu strain in recent months that has caused devastation among their seal population. The seal population is estimated to be over 17,000. 13,000 baby seals were wiped out. So if those statistics are true, that means almost 80% of the seal population's gone from those islands. Federal Agricultural Minister Julie Collins said a positive test had been returned by a sick migratory bird in the southwest parts of Western Australia. Now, the bird was isolated but died that night. Yeah, you know one thing that shocks me in this? Well, besides everything, part of it, really, it's scary. Seals, but migratory. This is the key word in this sentence, migratory. You know what that means. we have birds, and Darren Jew from Bribie Island Environmental Protection Association, I'll ask him this question on this stuff, is that birds fly. We're talking about it all the time.

0: from Antarctica, from South America, from Africa. They fly to Australia. Thousands, tens of thousands of them. They are migratory birds. This was a migratory bird. It flew to Australia and died with the virus. That's not good for our wildlife here. It's already wiped out 13,000 baby seals. My God. Scientists have also investigated the impact of H5 bird flu on the islands where thousands of animals have now been found with the diseases. So maybe this is something we'll put it to Darren Jew a little later in the program. All right, let's have a look at the weather. Rain increasing in Brizzy. Yep, like I said, inclement weather on the way. Lows of 16, highs of 22. Wet on the sunny coast, 15 to 21. And on the Gold Coast, it's increasing. 16 to 21 degrees. Barb from Upper Caboolture, you won those tickets. Good morning to you. Thank you for listening. I'm sorry to put a bit of a damper at the end of that because of the H5 bird flu virus, but it's got to be told. It's got to be told. We need to know what's happening. And as it comes, I'll give it to you. So you won the tickets there, Barb, for the Nambour Garden Show. I'd love to give me a call when you go. How good is that? Love to know what your thoughts are. It's supposed to be really good. If you want to give us a call back, we can get that sorted for you as well. So give me a call back, Barb, from Upper Caboolture. We'll step outside after the break, everybody. Brisbane's 882 4BC. It's just gone 619.
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0: Everyone, welcome back to the program. I just got a text coming in here from Margaret. Good morning, Margaret. Paul, with this awful bird flu, does it mean that any animal or bird species can be affected? Given that the baby seals have all died in Antarctica, not all of them, but a lot of ones on certain islands, so can it be contracted by our domestic pets? Margaret, good morning to you. Happy Sunday. I will ask that question to Darren Jew. He'll be on top of all that stuff for you. I could give you an answer. I'm going to say probably. But I'll get an answer directly from him. He's a leading expert in a lot of different things. So we'll get Darren's take on that for you, Margaret. So keep listening throughout the show. And I hope you have a wonderful Sunday as well. But it's time now to go fishing.
8: So let's go fishing.
9: Early bird gets the worm. It's time to go fishing.
0: Clint Ansell from Gold Coast River Charters joins us live online now. Have you got your raincoat handy, buddy?
10: Good morning, buddy. You reckon it looks doesn't look too bad? There's a bit of rain way offshore there, probably coming on shore later, but the morning doesn't look too bad at the moment.
0: No, it looks all right, mate. It's all right. So it's going to kick in as the day gets on. It's always forecast to come through later in the day, but you might get a few hours out there for sure. What's been biting, mate? Have you been out on the wetting a line? What's the deal?
10: Yeah, I've been going every day. It's gone quieter after the new moon, as it often does. It really fired up around then, and it's really got a bit tougher each day as each day has gone on, which can be typical of that neap phase.
0: True.
10: But we've just had to cover a lot of ground and just catch the fish we can. We've sort of been catching one flatty at each spot and then moving on, and the crab sort of went quieter and up the river a bit quieter, not as many whiting. So, it does happen. You can't always have good fishing, and sometimes you've got to go through these quieter times to get through to the next full moon lead-up, which will definitely fire up again. But there's promising signs out there. Jumping pin has been the better fishing for flathead. But we've got some bait coming in through the seaway, and it's a lot of little flathead, which is usually what happens in May, and then June fires up. So I think we're just about a month beyond, and it's going to get better and better.
0: Mate, you sent a picture off there early in the week about all the with all the blue swimmer crabs coming through around Wavebreak Island, Crab Island, further up towards the older shots, the Five Ways. So plenty of areas there holding the blue swimmers. So they've even quietened down a touch, have they, or is it just affecting more of the scaly species being fish?
10: Yeah, they did too. Yeah, I noticed like each night there was still some good size ones, but not as the numbers dropped off, and eventually I got down to like two overnight in the pots, and then pulled the pots out and giving it a break now till the next bit better phase. But they do sort of go quieter like the fish do, and you've just got to give it a bit of a spell, I reckon, and then wait. But blue swimmers do continue into the winter, unlike muddies as much. So yeah, it's always worth putting them out there while you're fishing, and it's a real nice bonus when you put on your pots at the end and you got that beautiful blue colour coming up. It's lovely.
0: Oh, mate, they're a sensational eating crab, nice and sweet as well. Mate, when it comes to fishing for mulloway this time of the year, I know the seaway's holding a few around the pipeline, end of the north wall, but you are 1,000% right. As you come off that moon, I know we had some pretty good rated star days this week or last week, but even the fishing was just so quiet. It was like 4-star days, but it didn't really fire as it should. That just goes to show that even the apps can say how good it should be, but it's not 100% guaranteed, is it?
10: That's exactly right. Yeah, I used to look at that every day and get excited and expect a great day, and then disappointed when it didn't match their ratings, and now I don't even look at it. And then a 12% day where it's supposed to be woeful and it's quite good and a good catch. And so that's just where there's so many factors, I think, there. There's been big tides at night. Who knows? They can feed a lot then and then not feed as much during the day. There's been northerly winds. There's been up and down air pressure and all over the place. It's been very unsettled. And there's days where the fish just have a big sook and don't feed. And it doesn't matter what you do, you don't catch a lot.
0: No, that's generally the way it is, mate. Otherwise, it wouldn't be called fishing. Mate, when it comes to soft plastics, I know you like to use your vibes. You like to use soft plastics on flathead in particular. It's a fish that a lot of people can easily catch. What are some tips there for people if they're going to go, they walk into a BCF store or whatever store, Anaconda store, and they go, I want to buy some soft plastics. What is a soft plastic that you recommend to them to ask that works? You're a charter guy. You're out there. You're doing it. What's going to be beneficial for people to have in their tackle box?
10: Yeah, there's a few, and a few standouts, but it's definitely the F-Tackle fish tails. As you know, I love them. They just really match the natural bait that they eat so well. They look so natural, and they just got that little natural flick in the water. So I love those fish tail minnows. and especially in their white bait colour. And then the recent days when it's been a bit cloudy and gloomy water, we've been using that fluoro sort of colour, real bright yellow sort of colour in those two, and they've been getting the bites. So it's just a matter of mixing up the colours too. If you think it's a bit hard for the fish to see, use something that you think might stand out in the water, and usually you can drop it in the water and see it sort of glowing in the water. And if you can, then chances are the fish can. And the opposite occurs when it's really clear weather and the water's quite clean, and you don't want it standing out too much and looking suspicious. You want just a natural colour that still looks good in the water, but the fish seem to find it looks like the real thing, and they strike at it. But yeah, S-Tackle, love those plastics, and then I love the Samaki vibes and the Ecogear ZX's in the vibes. As you know, like yesterday was quite quiet in the shallows at times as the day goes on, as the sun comes up. So then I go a bit deeper just off the edges of the banks and drift with the vibes and just do little twitches, throw them out, leave them out there, just do little jigs. And the Samaki vibes and the ZX's work really well on the flathead too.
0: Mate, they're definitely a nice imitation of a fish sort of just flicking up and dropping back, flicking up, dropping back, getting that beautiful colouring out there and on the shimmer. Hey, Clint, thank you very much for your time there, buddy. Greatly appreciate it, mate. Happy Sunday. Hope you have a good fishing day today out there as well.
10: Thanks, mate. Have a great day. Chat soon.
0: Cheers. You too. That's Clint Ansell, everybody, from Gold Coast River Charters. Grab yourself a gift card and get out there now. And, of course, if you are using a soft plastic, don't go too heavy on the jig head. If you're running something, say, 3 inches, you want to go like a 2.0 hook, which is the size of the hook. And with your jig weight, it depends what depth you're fishing, but you don't want to go like a half-ounce jig head if you're fishing, you know, 2 metres of water, because it's going to plant that thing on the deck and give it no action. That's sort of going to be working a little bit better in, you know, maybe 20 metres of water or something like that, but with a bit of current. But if you're going into something a little bit shallower, go for something that's a lot lighter, like 1/6 or 1/8, still with a 2.0 hook, because you need a bigger hook on that size lure, on that soft plastic, but it's a little bit lighter on the jig head. Therefore, it gives it a slower drop down to the base of the ocean there, and that's where the fish will sit. And they'll, if it's looking more natural, better of a chance of a hookup. More Step Outside coming up after the break, everybody. It's just gone 6:30 right here in Brisbane's 8824BC. Good morning.
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0: Hey, good morning, everybody. Welcome back to the program. Bum, ba, dum, bum. 6:33. Hey, did you know, or do you know, what a remora is? Well, if you don't, I think you're about to find out, because it's time to talk wildlife.

0: wildlife.
1: Now, most of us, they think of a remora, as particularly fishermen, as those little sucker fish stuck to the side of a shark. But you probably don't know that that's actually a suction cup and it's been modified from the dorsal fin. Some can grow longer than a metre, and they say sometimes they mistake divers for whales. Imagine that, diving along and a big sucker fish comes and jumps on your back. Huh. This morning, Darren Jew from the Bribie Island Environmental Protection Association will look at one of the ocean's strangest freeloaders, the remora. He joins us now. Good morning to you, Daz. How are you, buddy?
2: Good morning, good morning. I'm pretty good this morning. Thank you.
1: That's sensational. Mate, I got to say, yeah. Remoras, they're really just hitchhikers of the ocean. I've caught 1,000 of these things.
2: Have you? I was going to ask that, actually, whether you've caught any and eaten any. Yeah,
1: I've never eaten one because they bleed a lot. I've never eaten one. Because they're so easy.
2: Right.
1: You can't eat something that just swims up to you and wants to say hello. They're so easy to catch. Oh my goodness, they're everywhere. Especially when the whale. Yeah, well, when there's a lot of fish or whales, particularly whales, mammals swimming past. There's a lot more remora action. When you see the big sharks coming through, there's a lot more remora action. When you see big cobia coming through, there's a lot more remora action. And we notice that. And as a fisherman, if you're fishing away and a whale swims past, and generally you're anchored up or maybe you're just drifting in a whale, you may not see it. It could be 50, 100 feet below the boat. But the remora will get off the actual whale and come and eat your pilchard. And sometimes they just swim up right beside the boat. Yeah, great things. When you catch one, you unhook it and you slap it on your mate's back. And it sticks to them.
2: They'll stick to pretty much anything, won't they? It's pretty incredible little thing. It's the front dorsal fin. It's been modified from being a dorsal fin into this sort of suction cup, which is a combination of friction and suction. And they can attach and release like almost immediately, and it's a pretty good suction, isn't it?
1: Yeah. It is. But they're very cute. They look like people mistake them for a cobia when they swim up beside the boat, particularly the larger ones, because they're that black and white style. Very similar in kind of look, but when you're looking down into the water, but the colouring is similar as well.
2: Yeah.
1: But
2: they're related to kingies and trevally in that same family. Yeah.
1: Mm. Mate, we often associate remora with sharks. Do they hitchhike on anything else? I guess they do, like the big manta rays, anything big that has a flat surface on it.
2: Yeah. There's 8 species around the world. They're not particularly host specific, like some. Like parasites only live on one species, like there's some barnacles that only live on one species of turtle. But remora aren't so choosy. They'll be attached to large rays, sea turtles, even dolphins and dugongs. I've seen them on whales when I've been in the water with whales, and I saw a whale that had just given birth, and it was absolutely covered in them. Oh, it looked like it had like a fur coat on. It was just so covered. And I've also been in the water when whales have breached, and the remora, the smart ones, jump off just before they leave the water. But others get smashed off at splashdown.
1: I don't want to ask this question, but you did mention, have I eaten one? Are they any good to eat? Do you know?
2: I'm no fisherman, and I don't know. But being related to kingies and trevally, they'd probably be all right. Yeah.
1: Wow. I don't know. I just know when you hook one, they bleed a lot. You take the hook out of their mouth because they are so easy to catch. My goodness. But they are, I don't know, we just normally just let them go gently and back in the water and they swim away. But no, yeah. I've never eaten one, so maybe I don't know. I don't think I would try. I don't want to sort of knock something on the head if it, you know, if I'm catching something else out there, then, you know, I'll stick to that staple diet. But the old remora, I think it's just like a little cute thing that just swims around the ocean and feeds off the bigger fish as they swim along. So leave it alone.
2: It's a pretty good lifestyle, just sort of not having to swim, just attaching yourself.
1: And, it sounds like teenagers, you know, these days.
2: Yeah, they feed you. That's what you could call it.
1: Just go along with the ride of your parents. Remoras.
2: Yeah.
1: Oh, goodness. No. I'm only kidding. Mm. Hey, mate, before we go, we've been talking. Yeah. Margaret sent a text in earlier. Obviously, we've been talking a little bit about the H5 bird flu virus that's come in. Yeah. One bird found, it died, but it's contracted the disease. A couple of the islands in the southern Antarctica, South Australia, or southern parts of Australia in the ocean. 13,000 of the seals have been wiped out, population 17,000. Margaret asked this question. Does it mean that any animal or bird species can be affected, given that baby seals have also died in Antarctica? Can it be contracted by our domestic pets?
2: Yeah, so that's a very good question. And yes, it can cross from birds to mammals, obviously in the sea mammals down, like the elephant seals and stuff down in the Southern Ocean are suffering.
1: Yeah.
2: But any marine mammal can get it. And it does cross to other birds. You know, the industries are really worried about poultry being a problem, but all the wild bird species can contract it, and it's really devastating. And so there's some species, potentially there's some even quite common Australian species which might get so badly affected that it changes their like conservation status. So from going from common to threatened or whatever, because it can take out that many. And definitely don't let your dog go down to the beach and muck around a sick or a dead bird. Because that will be potentially fatal for that. And even humans can get it. It's not common. And it's usually direct contact. But, you know, something like COVID was like 4% or 5% fatal, something like that, I think, around those sort of low numbers. But this thing is like 50 to 60% fatal in humans. So,
1: oh, my God. All right, mate. It's let's unpack more of this next week, because I'd love to talk to you more about that for next Sunday. Is that okay with you?
2: Okay.
1: Yeah. Let's do that, because I look at the poultry like you mentioned, and we talk about a lot of people like to buy free range eggs. A lot of people like to see chickens out in the fields where there are other birds. I mean, is this going to impact the industry like that? Is it going back to caged eggs? I don't know. So these are questions we'll ask you, and of course we'll know more about the H5 bird flu virus throughout this coming week, hopefully no more, but whatever comes to light, we'll share it next week. But thanks for your time there, Daz. Really appreciate it, mate.
2: Good on you, mate. Have a good weekend.
1: Thank you, buddy. Thank you, mate. You too. That's Darren Jury, everybody, from the Bribie Island Environmental Protection Association. You can donate to their cause by jumping onto Beeper online there and have a search through it and have a read. And it's quite remarkable what the guys do up there at Bribie Island. And hopefully that answers your question there, Margaret. Thank you for sending it through. We'll step outside after the break.
0: Ampol's State of Origin is set to descend on Brisbane as Game 3 returns to Suncorp Stadium on Wednesday, 8 July. Witness the fierce battle as the Blues seek a victory in enemy territory, whilst the Maroons defend their home turf with the Queensland faithful behind them. Tune in to witness Australia's greatest sporting rivalry, live for the last time in 2026. Watch Game 3 live and exclusive on Channel 9 or 9 Now, kicking off at 8:05pm Australian Eastern Standard Time. Ampol's State of Origin. Nothing like it.
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1: Bulova. Fantastic watches. I've got a couple myself. It's almost half time in the FIFA World Cup and Ivory Coast is leading Germany 1-0. It's a scoreline not many people would have seen coming, as Germany is one of the favourites to take out the competition. We will continue to give more updates as the game goes on in the next hour. Who are you going for, Germany or the Ivory Coast? Let's go cooking with this fella, Stuart Ladder. Good morning to you, Stewie.
10: Morning, how are you?
1: Mate, I am sensational. Everybody, I want to introduce you to this fella. Thank you for coming onto the show there too, buddy. Last week I was down at the race course venue on the Gold Coast, and there was judging for the best Australian, the pie, pasty and donut. And I got to meet this fella. I interviewed him on Sunrise a couple of times there, Stuart Ladder. And he's a baker. He has a bakehouse, and he also is a judge, the head judge. And I wanted to ask you some questions. I appreciate you coming onto our show. Mate, what makes a pie the better pie? For people out there going to the bakery, they're going to Gatla by pay, or they're going to their little corner shop by, what is it they're looking at there, Stewie? What makes the best pie in Australia? And where did this year's winner come from?
10: The pie needs to look nice, you know, and be able to. The pastry is important, once you bite into it, it needs to have a nice flavour and be what it is, you know, whether it's cheese and bacon or seafood or whatever. And it needs to impress you to get you to come back and buy some more.
1: That's the thing, isn't it? It's got to taste good, but it's also got to look attractive. It can't be just like a dog's breakfast sitting in the pie warmer.
10: Correct. And the best pie this year, Australia's best pie, was a Moroccan prawn pie.
1: Oh, what? Why? What brought it over the edge for you, mate?
10: Well, the prawns were cooked nicely. The pastry was amazing, and the flavour had a real kick to it, like you'd expect with that title. And it came from Country Cobb in Victoria.
1: Ah, mate, did it have they a previous winner of any baking goods at all?
10: Yeah, they've done really well. As I think I was talking to you on Tuesday, you know, they started off with just a little shop and come asking questions, and have developed. Now they've got three shops, and they're doing extremely well.
1: Isn't that a good thing? Because, you know, if this makes and breaks, well, it doesn't break, but it makes businesses grow by having, you know, the better pie or the better parsley or the better donut. Speaking of parsleys, you also did the judging on that one. How did that go this year? South Australia is known for its best pasties.
10: And that's where it went home to. The Orange Spot Bakery in Glenelg in South Australia. And it was, you know, but the standard of the pasties overall and also the pies was exceptional.
1: Oh, wow. Donuts, mate, this is the next one. Did you do the donut judging? Because I did see some quite exquisite donuts there.
10: Yes. Well, your mate, Donut Daddy, and one of our other judges did the gourmet, and I did the other five classes.
1: Yep.
10: So, there was some amazing.
1: Mate, when it comes down to donuts, we've actually got Donut Daddy on in the next hour for everyone listening as well, but to talk about his donuts. But, mate, when it comes down to donuts, there's a lot into it, isn't it? There's the filling, there's the glaze, there's the old cinnamon shake. Then, you know, you've still got the traditional donuts, haven't you?
10: Yeah, for sure. But it's certainly evolved over the last 10 or 15 years. You know, the donut shops popping up. I suppose it started off, years ago with the Krispy Kreme at Penrith in New South Wales opening and coming over from the States. And then it's just evolved. And, you know, these people, the ones that won it, drove, I think they said 10 hours to take their donuts to the competition.
1: Oh, my goodness. Wow, mate, it's great. And there's a drive-thru donut. It's very Americanized. It's coming to Australia for that stuff. But there's a new drive-thru one that opened up at Coomera. And the thing's huge, mate. It's like a warehouse. It's a massive. They must sell a lot of donuts, I'd imagine. But, mate, I want to get back onto the pies. When it comes to judging, how do you taste 300 pies without getting full?
10: Well, you don't take a bite of everything. You it's a lot very similar to the wine judging. You take a bite, most of them are spat out into a bin. Yep. But you get the flavour and the texture and the mouthfeel, move on to the next one.
1: Mate, that's incredible. I'm glad I'm not the bin cleaner at the end of the day, but nonetheless, it's a good way to actually taste every pie out there, and, of course, the Moroccan prawn pie. Where did that one come from again there, Stewie?
10: Yeah, Country Cob in Victoria.
1: There you go. Anyone heading down to beautiful Victoria, if you're streaming us live in Victoria, head to Country Cob. Grab yourself a Moroccan prawn pie. Stewie, thanks for your time, mate. Greatly appreciate it on this fantastic Sunday morning. Enjoy the rest of your day.
10: Yeah, thanks. Thanks, Bertie. Have a great day. Bye.
1: You too. Thanks, Stewie. Lovely guy. He's the head judge there, looks after the Australian Bakers Association and makes sure that everything's done legitimately. They actually go into the bakery a couple of months down the track to make sure that pie is still tasting the same. How's that? Yeah, it's very strict rules. We'll step outside after the break, everyone. Good morning.
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1: Good morning, everyone. Welcome back to our show. Now, there have been renewed calls to contain what anglers say is an out-of-control shark boom in Queensland. Well, it's everywhere. Early this year, there was reported there were over 3,400 sharks caught in drumlines between the Gold Coast and Cairns in 2025, which is more than double recorded in previous year and more than triple the year before that. It's out of control. As an angler, I can concur. And following this week's recent attacks in the south and far north, many are saying it's out of hand. Longtime jet skier and angler David Frisnier has launched a petition calling on the state government to relax their fishing laws. Current state law allows only one shark to be caught and kept per day, per angler, and anything bigger than 1.5 metres got to be released. This is what he had to say on Nine News.
18: Someone getting bitten or a fatality. That was part of, you know, the instigation or the drive to get this petition looked at. But I want that 1.5 metres to be taken away. If we do catch a 2.5 metre shark or even a 3 metre shark, because they are out there, then those sharks should be culled.
1: As what David says, he wants to see increasing the shark fishing limit to 2 metres, more sustainable commercial shark fishery, monitor sharks and properly coordinate the drones. I don't know about those. He also said get used to getting in the water when he rode his jet ski around our waterways, but now he's too scared in case he falls off. As most know, the murky waterways of southeast Queensland provide ideal breeding grounds for bull sharks. The state government said they will look into petition elaborating that their policy stance is still people before sharks. We're going to dive into this after the 7 o'clock news, which is coming up shortly. We'll be back after the break.
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1: Hey, good morning. Welcome back to the program. Got a text coming in from Mick. Top of the morning to you, Birdie. I'm at the airport having a beer. It's not even 7 o'clock. On you, Mick. Oh, mate. All right. Let's, thanks for sending the text. Where are you heading to, buddy? Because maybe you're heading overseas where, you know, 7 o'clock is, like 3 in the afternoon. A big hour coming up after the break. Stick around. More Step Outside right here on Brisbane's 882-4BC. Here's the all-important news.
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25: News.
26: Good morning, I'm Donna Sirimana. The federal government is extending its temporary cut to the fuel excise for another month. Sarah Wiedersehen reports.
27: The government cut the fuel excise by 32 cents a litre to lessen the impact of surging petrol and diesel prices at the height of the Iran war. The temporary three-month cut was due to come to an end at the end of June, but the cost of living relief is being extended for an additional month at a lesser rate. In July, the fuel excise will be reduced by 16 cents a litre, which the Prime Minister says will save motorists $11 a tank. The heavy vehicle road user charge will also be reduced by 16 cents. Both measures will cost the government an extra $400 million. Sarah Wiedersehen reporting.
26: Authorities are scrambling to map the spread of the deadly H5 bird flu virus following its confirmed arrival in remote WA. The highly contagious strain has already claimed the life of an infected bird and left another sick. Testing is now underway to trace the outbreak as chief veterinary officers urge the public to report any sick animals. Detectives are hunting for five people after a 50-year-old man was assaulted and had his car stolen at knife point in Inala overnight. The grey Ford hatchback was found torched and destroyed in Woodridge less than an hour after the armed carjacking. The peak body for Queensland councils is vowing to fight federal plans to slash disaster recovery funds. The changes would split disaster funding 50-50 between state and federal governments instead of the Commonwealth coming up with the lion's share. Local Government Association of Queensland CEO Alison Smith is calling for a reversal of the decision.
28: Because moving to a 50-50 funding split would see Queenslanders worse off. It would see less money coming from Canberra to the part of Australia that needs it the most when disasters hit here more frequently and more severely than any other part of Australia.
26: New data shows a large but uneven surge in bulk billing doctor clinics across Queensland following federal Medicare reforms. While some areas like the Logan and Maranoa regions saw universal bulk billing options jump by 40%, parts of central Queensland experienced a slight decrease. News Corp reports patients in a third of the state's federal seats are still being hit with average fees of $50. The future of Brisbane's $10 billion Gympie Road bypass tunnel is locked in debate after claims the project will be delayed until after the 2032 Olympics. The opposition is accusing the state government of abandoning its election promise in finance, one Australian dollar buying 70.11 US cents.
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26: The Netherlands have shown their class in the group stages of the FIFA World Cup with a 5-1 victory over Sweden. A Gold Coast young gun has helped stun the championship favourites in round 16 of the NRL, Andrew Lucas reports.
6: 20-year-old Zane Harrison kicked the match-winning field goal to help the Titans shock the ladder-leading Panthers 19-18 on the Gold Coast. Penrith led 12-6 at halftime before the home side clicked into gear. With the score locked at 18-all late in the match, Harrison stepped up to nail the one-pointer with seconds remaining. More than 20,000 fans were in raptures in one of the upsets of the season. Andrew Lucas, Sydney.
26: Meanwhile, the Bulldogs pipped the Sea Eagles in a Golden Point thriller 13-12. The Dolphins went 7 in a row with a 36-22 win over the Tigers in the AFL wins for the Pies, Blues and Crows. That's news and sport.
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8: Parkinson, we've got a vehicle broken down on the local motorway. Now, he's sitting on the shoulder facing eastbound towards Drew Vale. If you're heading that way, please take care going around him. In the city at Spring Hill, emergency roadworks on Gregory Terrace. That's between Kinrose Street and Rogers Street. The Ipswich motorway, drama-free at this stage of the morning between Redbank and Rocklea. The gateway will give you a good run too between Stretton and the Gateway Bridge in both directions. And if you're heading west on the Western Freeway, Ipswich, Motorway, Warrigal or Cunningham Highways, all clear at this stage of the morning. I'm Dennis Lee on Brisbane's 4BC.
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26: Cloudy with a very high chance of showers in Brisbane, most likely in the afternoon. Light winds heading for a top temperature of 22 degrees in the city, the same in Ipswich and 21 on the Bayside. Looking further ahead, rain easing tomorrow with a high of 21 degrees. Sunny conditions on Tuesday and Wednesday, 22. A shower or two Thursday, Friday and Saturday. On Moreton Bay, west to southwesterly winds below 10 knots and seas are sitting below a metre.
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8: Hey, good morning everybody. Welcome back to the show. Bit of rain and showers forecast today. Not too bad on the Gold Coast at the moment. Back to the final hour of our program. Very shortly in the hour, we'll be looking at some fun things to do around Southeast with Day Tripper. Also, have a look at some of the events that happened on this day back in time. Dawson Barbecue Mafia talking about pork belly, yummo. And, of course, Gav Pitchford will have your sport. And I'd love your company, 133 882
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1: Okay, we've seen and heard a bit about this now, and we just had a little bit of a chat earlier about the sharks, and there has been renewed calls to better manage Queensland's shark population, with anglers and recreational fishers claiming shark numbers are booming and encounters are becoming more problems. Early this year, it was revealed that more than 3,400 sharks were caught on drum lines between the Gold Coast and Cairns during 2025, and more than double that the previous year and triple the year before. So what's making them venture closer to shore? Now, I've personally spoken to many recreational and commercial fishers out there, and pretty much all of them are worried about it because they're losing their fish to sharks, and now we're seeing attacks. They want to see action, but do they really have the right to be worried? Joining us now is shark expert at Bond Uni, Dr. Daryl McPhee. Good morning to you, Daz. How are you, bud?
13: Good morning, and good morning, listeners.
1: Good to have your company, mate. There's a perception among many fishers that shark numbers have exploded. Does the science support that view, or is it just a little bit more complicated than that?
13: Yes and no, and I'll explain. Look, we don't have population estimates of all the different species, and when we're talking about sharks, we're not just talking about one species. We're talking about dozens that recreational fishers interact with. We've certainly had, over time, a very large reduction in the commercial fishery. And when it happened, and when recreational fishermen, lobbyists were lobbying to close areas such as Mackay, Cairns, to commercial net fishing, I raised concerns then because those fisheries were mostly shark fisheries.
1: Yeah.
13: So we fished them less, certainly in the Great Barrier Reef. So it's not a surprise that we expect to see their numbers increase. But what I fear is that worse is ahead, because the last remaining 25 commercial fishermen, many of whom who catch sharks, commercial net fishermen in the Great Barrier Reef, only have until July next year before that fishery ceases to function.
1: What does that mean?
13: It means that we're likely to see further increases in shark numbers, certainly on the Great Barrier Reef.
1: I know last month there were reports that changing weather conditions, rainfall, cooling ocean temps are bringing species like bull sharks and great whites closer to shore. Is this true? I mean, personally, bull sharks are already there in the estuaries anyway, and winter they go under the beaches, but great whites, are they coming closer to the shore due to this?
13: It's certainly plausible for a range of reasons. So there's no one reason why shark populations go up and down or where they move to. But yeah, in the case of white sharks, we've got an increase in their mammal prey, increase in humpback whales. Further south, we've got an increase in seals and sea lions. And in New South Wales, you've also got a long-term rebound in the population of Australian salmon, which have always been one of white sharks' favourite fish to feed on.
1: Yeah. But recreational anglers, and I know you like your fishing, recreational anglers often say they're losing fish to sharks more frequently than before. Are you hearing the same on your end? Does this happen to you? And why might that be happening?
13: Absolutely. You can hear it at every boat ramp, every fishing pub up the coast, and it's been my experience as well. There's places in the Great Barrier Reef where historically I used to fish, where I wouldn't even go looking for fish there. The fish are there, you just won't land them.
1: Yeah,
13: it's a combination of factors. I think probably the most significant one is that the sharks have learnt to associate boats with an easy feed as their numbers have risen.
1: And that's the thing. We notice that you pull up to a spot and you'll see just long lines on your Garmin sounder. Normally thick red, probably about 4 millimetres thick across your screen. And you know they're sharks. And you do. You catch a fish around the bait balls and you're pulling up a kingy or a pearl perch and all that sort of stuff. And next minute it's a tug of war between you and the gargantuan of the deep. And it does change the economy of many coastal communities as well, as people would often venture with their boats up there and stay for a couple of days to go fishing and bring back some beautiful redfish to the coast or back for the freezers. That doesn't happen much anymore because people are bringing one fish back opposed to what they used to get their limits. But Is there an overbalance of this there, Darryl? Do you think there's an overbalance now where shark population have increased because of the limits, the laws, the no-take, the protected, to more anglers, given that Southeast Queensland in particular, the highest amount of registered boats per capita in the Southern Hemisphere, more fishermen per se in Australia are in Queensland, therefore more people are fishing. Even though there are bag limits and size limits on catches, we are seeing more fish being pulled out, but sharks rising.

0: of no comfort to people losing fish, but it's sort of an important technical distinction to make when you're trying to solve the problem. Mm. There's a range of potential solutions. None of them are perfect. Recreational anglers, we often need to move around more, be more selective, so we might have a spot where we know there's some fish. We sound it up and we see those red marks that you pointed out. There is an independently tested electric deterrent, so electric deterrents can work. It's practical for some fisheries. I've been involved in trialling the Cocos Keeling Islands. But it's not going to be relevant for most of our coastal fisheries in Queensland, so it's not really relevant for our shallow water snapper fishery. So not relevant at this stage for pelagics. But there'll be increased effort looking at that. The device is called Repelex. And we probably do need to revisit that maximum size on sharks of 1.5 metres. There wasn't a lot of science involved in when it was put in. To give recreational anglers a choice of harvesting slightly larger sharks if they want. But bearing in mind there's a practical and food safety limit. You don't really want very large shark.
1: Big one.
0: You're not going to jam a 2-metre bull shark in your esky. And it's going to contain a whole lot of heavy metals and toxins as well. So it's not really what you want from a culinary perspective.
1: True. But if we have, if we start looking, obviously it's not going to happen tomorrow or next year or year after. We'll look at the future ahead in the next decade. But, you know, for now, we've been putting up with it for a lot longer and we feel it is getting worse. However, I think that if we look at the commercial aspect of the smaller shark target, is that, you know, fish and chips, flake and chips in the seafood shop, seafood's not cheap in stores these days, is that it can supplement people who want to have fish and chips, who can't afford fish and chips, but why not give them? Why not have a government subsidy to get rid of some of these smaller species before they get too big and put them in the seafood shops? I mean, then everyone can afford to have a luxury. Well, it's luxury these days because of the affordability of it and the pricing. So is that an option? I think that's a good option, personally. I'm just trying to feed people who want to get out there and have fish and chips.
0: Absolutely. I'm a supporter of commercial fishing because of the support, because it does supply food to people that can't catch it. I catch a lot myself, but I still buy it. Challenge is just that recreational, we've closed our areas to net fishing, and net fishing is the only viable commercial way of doing it. Even if you put a subsidy on line caught shark, you're not going to get enough.
1: No.
0: Look, I think you've had Nathan Rinn on your show before from Bowen. He's been offering flake and chips for $10, which is fantastic. That's a great feed. And I did a lot of work a few years ago on trying to access or trying to complete sort of the supply chain for commercial fishers to supply shark to the aged care market.
1: Yeah,
0: because it's cheap. It's what's called heirloom food, so it means something to aged care residents. It's something that they ate during their youth. And also meets the requirements in that it's obviously 100% bone-free.
1: And that's right, so running through cartilage. Yeah.
0: Yes. So I'd like to see that shark fishery in the Great Barrier Reef continue. I'd like to see it continue to supply fresh local seafood for budget-conscious consumers.
1: Darryl, thank you very much for your time this morning, mate. We'll love to have you back on the program. Obviously, sharks are going to be the highlight of many topics and topical conversations around boat ramps, marinas, and just in general, and particularly amongst many fishermen as well. Love to have you back on the show there, mate, but I appreciate your time on this Sunday morning.
0: My pleasure. I'd love to be back.
1: Thanks, mate. The shark expert at Bond Uni, everybody, Dr. Darryl McPhee, avid angler and an all-round good bloke. He's for the recreational fisherman. He knows what we're on about, and also at the same time, like I do, support the commercial sector, buy fish and chips. That's what we do. More Step Outside after the break.
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6: Hey everyone, welcome back to the show. That was a great chat with Daryl. All about the Sharks, going to get him back online there, of course, for the next few weeks. It's time of the day now where we look at some fun things to do around Southeast Queensland. It's time for Day Tripper.

0: Now, if you're headed up to Noosa, you happen to be there already, the Noosa Gravel Enduro kicks off today. This is one of Australia's premium off-road cycling events for all abilities, and it showcases the Noosa hinterland and its extensive trail network. How cool is trail bike riding? It's also a weekend of embracing and enjoying nature, a lively festival village, and a lot more in terms of tracks, right? There's so many to choose from. You can go anywhere from like a 100 Ks to 60 Ks or even a shorter 30 run, a brand new kids trail run for the little bikers in your family. That's great. They can go over little jumps, wear the helmet and the knee pads, of course, and the elbow pads. You might want to take off the training wheels, though. I think Harrison, he still has training wheels on his bike. I've seen this guy. He's not really good on two wheels. There's something for everyone, even you, Harrison. You can head to the kids' trail run up there at the Noosa Gravel Enduro kicks off today. There's something for everybody, and the last-minute entry is available if you can make it work. Bit of a ride up there, Harrison, on the trail with the on your little kid's bike. On today, it's at McKinnon Drive to Wanton. NoosaEnduro.com.au for more info. Back here in Brizzy, there's a fantastic celebration of music happening at the Brisbane Powerhouse today. 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I am because you are. 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
0: It's time to get into more things that's really more fascinating. It's what's happened in this day in the pack.

0: I am because you are. Today is the 21st of June, which means it's National Yard Games Day. Woo-hoo. Get out and play some games outside, peeps. Pass the footy, tug of war. What's your favourite outdoor game? Cricket? 133-882. I remember, let's share a story. 133-882. What's your favourite outside game? I went to the school when my kids were in primary school, and you had the adults play, do the tug of war against the kids. I don't know. I mean, I was one of those dads that just had to win, right? So can you imagine like 20 kids all going, you know, head over feet because all the adults were giving that rope the biggest bloody yank, you know what I mean? Anyways, it's also National Cookie Dough Day. Did you know that? National Cookie Dough Day. Every day is a national day of something or world day. It's also Wagyu Day. I'm a big Wagyu fan. Taking a look back on this day in 1965, the very first pancake parlour opened in Australia. 1965. Are they still around, pancake parlours? I think they are. In 2008, do the Cats in AFL remember this? The West Coast Eagles suffered their worst defeat when the Geelong Cats defeated them 182-47.
1: The game is almost over. It's Geelong by 135 points in the clash of the premier teams of the last 2 years. How the mighty have fallen and how good are Geelong. The Cats by 135 points, West Coast's worst ever defeat at Subiaco.
0: We are Geelong, the greatest team of all. We are Geelong, we're always on the ball. In 2003, Delta Goodrum spent 8 hours signing autographs at a Melbourne shopping centre. That year, she went on to dominate the ARIA Music Awards, sweeping that night with a historic 7 wins, including Breakthrough Artist, Best Female Artist and Highest Selling Album for her debut record, Innocent Eyes. I remember that one. This remains one of the most successful single night sweeps in ARIA history. Congratulations to you, Delta. In 1958, singer Bobby Drain recorded his first hit, Splish Splash, which only took him 10 minutes to write.

0: I wonder how Bobby Darin thought of that. Mind boggles. 10 minutes. That's all it took him to write it. 1975, West Indies won the first World Cup series, defeating Australia at Lord's.
1: Humbles out. What a way to end the match. 274. And I've never seen cricketers move as quickly, gathering the sacred stump.
0: Congratulations. Wow. 1948, the first ever PC, personal computer, of course, was developed. 1948. Some happy birthdays today. Prince William turns 44. The first son of King Charles and late Diana, Princess of Wales. Sir Ray Davies turns 82, born in 1944. Here's the lead singer and guitarist of the Kinks.

0: Although he was born in Scotland, us Aussies claim he is as one of our own, as we would. Australian singer turned 76 today. And that all happened on this day, the 20th of June. Stick around, everybody. Get your pens ready because Doss from Barbecue Mafia has pork belly coming up after the break. Business 882 4BC. Good morning.
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2: Parkinson, we've got a vehicle broken down on the local motorway. Now, he's sitting on the shoulder facing eastbound towards Drewvale. If you're heading that way, please take care going around him. In the city at Spring Hill, emergency roadworks on Gregory Terrace. That's between Kinrose Street and Rogers Street. The Ipswich motorway, drama-free at this stage of the morning between Redbank and Rocklea. The gateway will give you a good run too between Stretton and the Gateway Bridge in both directions. And if you're heading west on the Western Freeway, Ipswich, Motorway, Warrigal or Cunningham Highways, all clear at this stage of the morning. I'm Dennis Lee on Brisbane's 4BC.
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7: Supercoach Wayne Bennett for Seats R Us. I had the top seat at the Broncos, lit the fire in the St George Dragon's nose. I sat on Neptune's throne at the Dolphins, and now I'm at the Rabbitoh.
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0: And good morning, everybody. Welcome back to the program. Bum, ba, dum, bum. Now, if you love to do things low and slow, you like to get, you know, all of that beautiful meat, whether it be ribeyes or chuck steaks or maybe some briskets or pork bellies or even some pork shoulder, and you give that nice rub of a beautiful spice over the top, put in that smoker and just let it do its magic for 8 hours, you've got to get onto Barbecue Mafia. Okay, you've got to head down to go and check out the restaurant at the Cooperoo AFL Club, Barbecue Mafia, because right now we've got the owner, Doss, online. It's time to grab your pen and paper. We're going low and slow.
1: Low and slow. It's smoke time with Doss from Barbecue Mafia.
0: Dang, good morning to you, buddy. How are you?
9: Good, mate. That was a next level introduction this morning, mate. Thank you for that.
0: Well mate, it's so nice you got to say it twice because last week we missed you. You were on a boys trip. Where were you? What happened?
9: Oh, just down the coast, mate. We just get together once a year and, just have a few beers and watch a footy and have a punt and, don't see each other a lot. So with kids and just got together and, it was good fun. I wasn't in any frame of mind on the Sunday morning, though, to jump on and talk about barbecue. I was thinking about hangover breakfast, mate.
0: Oh, mate, that happens. That happens, my friend. Hey, I'll tell you what, I'm down here at the Good Food and Wine Show. It is pumping in Sydney. And it's, mate, we're talking tens of thousands of people. It's crazy. But we are doing a pork belly on the barbecue, getting it nice and crispy. Okay. So I'm really intrigued to your pork belly and how we're going to do it today. Explain to our listeners about the Barbecue Mafia pork belly and what spices you're running.
9: Well, I've been talking about and doing a lot of demos on pork belly, so I thought I'd just have a chat about it. And, mate, the crispy pork belly, yes, great. In our world, though, we do a little bit more of the pork belly burnt ends or the, you know, the pork belly bites. So that's rind off pork belly, yeah. So no crispy skin. Right. Mate, I like both, but I just wanted to chat. I did this delectable little pork belly burnt ends at a little demo on the north side yesterday, and people were losing their minds over it. So it's relatively easy. You can get your sort of butcher to cube up that pork belly with the rind off for you if you're not confident to do it at home.
0: Yep.
9: And, mate, you're literally just covering it in your favourite seasoning, which is hopefully everyone's is the Squealer Rub from Barbecue Mafia, the pork rub.
0: Yeah.
9: And, mate, we're taking that in a tray to, you know, to your 94, 95 degrees just before it's about to fall apart. Mm. And this is where it gets interesting, mate, where you're adding your own favourite glaze. That's the burnt end side of it, the almost barbecue dessert, mate. It is one of the best bites in barbecue, I think, Bertie, the pork belly burnt ends.
0: Mate, so, I'm hearing you.
9: Yeah, we've got this little combo at the moment with a couple of our new products. We've got a little bourbon and cola sauce mixed with our hot honey. You just cook that for a couple of minutes, let it fuse in the barbecue in a little pot, then you pour that over the top on top of your burnt ends and cook for another 10 minutes and let it set, and then you've got one of the best bites in barbecue, I reckon.
0: Oh, my God. And this is the thing, like, you can easily do the taste test when you go around to some of these shows and try the pork belly burnt ends. And you can buy them in packets these days at places like Costco and the big box stores. But, mate, it's doing it yourself that gives you that self-gratification of success. The taste, the smell, the end of the cook-up, you can sit back, but you don't want to, you've got to stop, you've got to control your desire. You can't sit there and keep eating a bit because at the end of the barbecue, you're not going to have much left, but two, you want to sit down and actually enjoy it, not be full from the scraps that you've been eating prior. You want to taste that full enjoyment, don't you?
9: You got to resist the temptation because they're bite-sized pieces. They are easy to just grab off the smoker and eat while they're smoking them. But you got to resist that temptation. But there's something really easy, and you're right. The butchers have got them vac packs, a lot of them, and Costco, ready to go. So all you have to do is, you know, chuck your rub on, know your target temp, which is, you know, that 94, 95 degrees just before it's going to fall apart. And then just have a crack at being creative with the you know, sauce or the glaze that you're putting on top. So it is really, really easy to do at home.
0: Gareth, thank you so much for your time, mate. I greatly appreciate it. And, of course, you can get up there at the Cooperoo AFL Club. Watch a bit of AFL. Watch a bit of real footy up there, of course. It's also coming back to Suncorp in a few weeks. That's the NRL side of things. But for us on the AFL lovers, that's the one you want to get to if you can. Hey, mate, thanks for your time. I'll talk to you later.
9: Thanks, guys. Happy barbecue.
0: Thanks, mate. You too. That's Dulce there from Barbecue Mafia. We'll step outside after the break.
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0: Morning, everybody. Welcome back to the show. I'm going to give you a bit of an update now because it's time for this.
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0: The Bulova watches, man, I'll tell you what, they are timeless classes, pieces of watch machinery. They are sensational. 80 minutes have gone in the FIFA World Cup. It's all tied. Germany and the Ivory Coast. It's 1-1. There you go. It's a 1-1. It's a draw. Germany was tipped to win easily, but is going down to the wire. 80 minutes. So it's nearly. So we'll see how it goes. But later today, it'll be Japan versus Tunisia at 2 p.m. Time now to talk sport. Yeah, Gav, picture there from the continuous call team joins us. Me, Gav. Good morning to you, buddy. I just got to say, rub it in because the Blues went down in a shocker last Wednesday.
16: Mate, great way to start the cross here as well. Thanks for that, Bertie.
0: I'm Queenslander through and through.
16: It is. It's been a pretty depressing week for us. It's my birthday today as well, so thanks for that, mate. Instead of saying happy birthday, you're talking about the Blues. So that's fantastic, but no, very disappointing.
0: Yeah, okay. All right. Look, I'll see if Chelsea can get a birthday song for you, something quick and easy like this is your birthday song, it doesn't go for long, and we move on to how come they lost so birthday to you.
16: Oh, here it is. Thank you.
0: Hey! Hey, Chels, can we play Queenslander? Give us some Queenslander. Queenslander! Just throw it through randomly if we can. Hey, Gav, so, mate, yeah. tell me what happened. I mean, Origin's been spoken about all week. What's your response? Mm. And what do the Blues need to do? What do the Bleeding Blues need to do? Realistically, Queensland should be 2-0 in the series if there wasn't a send-off in game one. Are we whinging or are we whining or are we just saying the truth?
16: I think you're pretty true. I think Queensland's been much better than New South Wales in the first two games of the Origin. We did get lucky with we had their best player sent off in that first game, and we basically just held on, came back from behind, and it was the last play from Tedesco to get that job done. But just way too classy in Melbourne, weren't they? They were a cut above the rest of them. Changes? Do we need to make a lot of changes? We've got a bit of cavalry coming back into the team. We've got Tommy Turbo played really good last night for Manly. Didn't quite get them over the line, but Latrell Mitchell looks like he's back. But I think we need some of those hard heads like Liam Martin back in the team. Olakwadu will come back in. These real tough Origin players that have that have never let New South Wales down before. To go to Suncorp, very intimidating place to win, very hard to play at as well with that raucous crowd there, the home crowd. So you need that experience to go in there. I think guys like Liam Martin need to pick those guys to go there and try and do a bit of a demolition job on New Queenslanders in 3 weeks.
0: Just saying, mate. It's going to be a fantastic
16: example there, mate. Someone like
0: mate, it is.
16: Those players. We need those players back.
0: Absolutely. It's mate, three games today in the continuous call team, starting with the Warriors on the Cowboys, which sees the Cowboys shaking up their halves. How's this going to roll on today? And Titans last night. How good were the Titans?
16: You can never pick it. I mean, the Panthers had a lot of players out, but to still, you know, the Panthers got it done against the Warriors when they had those players out as well. So it shows out that the Titans are starting to come good a little bit at the moment. They're playing a good style of footy. To get that one-point win, and as well as the Bulldogs as well, getting that win over Manly last night. Tough to pick in these little state of origin periods, aren't they? But I've gone the Warriors only because it's at home, but with no confidence there because I think the Cowboys are still playing some really good footy and their coach has just been re-signed for another 2 years as well. So they'll be out to put in a good performance over in Christchurch.
0: Okay. All right, mate. Well, it's one of those things there. Look, I do appreciate it very much. And, of course, as we all up here in Queensland love to say to you, have a good day.
16: Thank you.
0: Oh, happy birthday, mate. Happy birthday, Gav. Happy birthday on a brighter note, mate.
16: All good. Well, you started the conversation nicely, mate. So you sort of started it, but I'll finish it by saying thank you, Mr. Bird, on saying thank you. Happy birthday to me, my friend. And have a beautiful, beautiful Sunday afternoon.
0: And from all of us, mate, all the best to you, mate. Happy 65th. We'll step outside after the break.
15: 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Got something you want to say? You're in the right place. This is Brisbane's 4BC. Give us a call on 133 882.
2: Parkinson, we've got a vehicle broken down on the local motorway. Now, he's sitting on the shoulder facing eastbound towards Drewvale. If you're heading that way, please take care going around him. In the city at Spring Hill, emergency roadworks on Gregory Terrace. That's between Kinrose Street and Rogers Street. The Ipswich motorway, drama-free at this stage of the morning between Redbank and Rockley. The gateway will give you a good run too, between Stretton and the Gateway Bridge in both directions. And if you're heading west on the Western Freeway, Ipswich, Motorway, Warrigal or Cunningham Highways, all clear at this stage of the morning. I'm Dennis Lee on Brisbane's 4BC.
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0: Hey, good morning, everybody. Welcome back to the show. A couple of texts coming in here. Daniel, good morning to you, Dan. In the Blues, are they really going to pick a bunch of blokes returning from injury? Looks like it, mate. I mean, it's one of those things, isn't it? Bring it on, Blues. Yeah, well, Laurie Daly's been in a bit of strife over that one. Well, you know, look, that's the thing is, if a coach isn't winning, they're always on the out, aren't they, really? Dave, good morning, Birdie. Don't forget it's the shortest day of the year today, least hours of sunlight. That's right, it is, mate. Lisa, our sight on the winter solstice. Have a good one. Cheers, Dave, from Mansfield. Good morning to you, Dave-o. That's right, buddy, it is. So winter solstice is here in Australia, or Southern Hemisphere. Summer solstice is obviously the opposite. It's the longest day of the year. That's in the Northern Hemisphere. So Europe and, of course, America and all those places, it's the longest day of the year now over there. It's pretty much the sort of central parts of their summer. Very hot. Throughout Italy and Greece this time of the year, my goodness, it's a scorcher over there. I got a friend of ours actually doing the Camino walk. Have you ever heard of a Camino walk over there, anyone who's listening? If you have, text me on 0499880882, or you can call me on 1-3-3-8-8-8-8-2, because what it is, it's a walk where I had no idea this stuff took place. And you start in anywhere, Portugal or Spain or whatever, and you walk two or three time. Well, you walk all day, but you walk for breakfast. Then you walk to lunch and you sit down and have a bite to eat or just get a sandwich and keep going. You get somewhere at the end of the day. So each day you might be doing 20 kilometres because you're walking, say, five. You're looking at all the historic sites as you go. You're taking photos and videos. And then the next minute you've passed over a border into another country, or you're travelling along the Atlantic coastline. But after 3 weeks, right? You do 20 kilometres a day, 7 days a week. That's 140 kilometres. After 3 weeks, you've travelled over 400 kilometres walking, taking in these amazing sights. It's called the Camino Walk. Amazing stuff. So if you've never done that sort of stuff, you can do it. And it's a cheaper way for a holiday because you can stay wherever you want to stay. You can book all that in. But you're cruising at your own leisure, and it's a good way to – I think it's a great way to regroup. It'll either make or break you, especially if you're going with your partner. But what a great trip to do together. More Step Outside coming up after the break, everybody. Good morning to you at 7:50.
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0: Hey, good morning, everybody. Welcome back to the program on this fabulous Sunday morning. Expecting some showers to push through this afternoon. And of course, with our little bit of cool weather coming through, speaking of coolness, it's time now to talk to a gentleman I met early in the week. He's called the Donut Daddy. He's based in Melbourne, gained global fame on Instagram, TikTok, gathering more than 2 million viewers. And followers, but also for his high energy, sensually styled baking videos. And he's featured on numerous times on television around Australia, Channel 7 Sunrise. And he joins us right now on Step Outside with Paul Burt. Donut Daddy, welcome to the show. How are you?
1: Paul, good. I'm great. Thank you for having me.
0: Mate, more than welcome, buddy. Mate, you started the Donut Daddy when you had your food trucks down there in Melbourne. It quickly became your signature name. How life-changing has that been for you over the years?
1: Yeah, it's been crazy, actually. You know, like the last 3 years from about 3.5 years from starting to do content, you know, really putting effort into making the videos and making them really nice for Instagram. It's been really life-changing because the moment I started like putting effort into my content, it kind of just like took off from the beginning. Yeah. Which has opened up like a whole bunch of different opportunities within like kind of my career and kind of maneuvering my career in a different way than kind of what I was expecting. So it's been super interesting, but it's been really fun.
0: Now, you're the founder of several successful Melbourne-based dessert ventures. You come up with the inspirations and designs. I don't know how you do it, but they're quite the next level and quite decadent. How complex is it to make donuts and to come up with all these amazing donuts that you have in store?
1: Yeah, look, it usually starts with like one simple idea for each kind of dessert or donut. But
0: yeah,
1: it just takes time, experience, and then being inspired by something, whether that's like a color, a fruit, or like a specific flavor. So yeah, it's all about like just getting as much experience as possible, trying as many like different recipes, you know, and then kind of when you have a foundation of like, oh, I know how all this works, then you can start to be a bit more creative and be playful and be, you know, and then that's how you really master your craft over the time, I think, with the pastry side of things. But you still got to be inspired constantly, like, you know, to create those new flavors. It does take quite a, you know, because it's, you know, there's so many things, there's never ending possibilities with food, you know, so it's like true. The Wild West out there.
0: It is like the Wild West, and you've got to grab it by the horns and run with it. And like, there's so many things like creme brulee, red velvets, honeycomb, different ganaches. It comes down to the flavor of the creams, custards, jellies. Could those inserts overtake the actual donut itself?
1: Yes. Yeah. So that's the thing. Like, to make also like a good dessert or good like donut, you really have to balance it well, you know, like you don't want it to be overpowering one area. You want it to, you know, you want to bite in and have like a not too sweet, you know, not too dry or salty or whatever it is. It has to be that really nice balance of sweet and salty and fatty at the same time without it being like, you know, swayed one way, you know, like if the glaze is too thick and it's like, boom, the whole thing's kind of, if it's just too, way too sweet and there's too much filling, you might just throw off the whole thing, you know?
0: I'm saying that the Donut Daddy is a magician at making this stuff, mate. You're riding the wave, the donut wave of popularity right now. Where's that wave taking you next? What's in store for Donut Daddy? You've got your own book out there. It's available through QBD online, etc. Where's the next train or wave going to take you there?
1: Yeah, I think for me, it's kind of just deciding, you know, which lane I want to kind of work in, you know, because I've got like my donut store, and then I do the content online. You know, I do, you know, branded videos with my channels online. You know, we work with like, you know, big brands to make, you know, collaborative posts. And then I also work with other creators. We do collaborative posts as well. So, I mean, I'm kind of just doing everything right now. I'm running my shop, my food truck, and then doing the content on the side, as well as doing as much brand work as possible with my Donut Daddy channels online. And yeah, I'm just kind of just going as just going hard, really, like every day, and just trying to do everything I can to just kind of keep moving forward, keep being creative and being inspired. And, you know, and I'm just kind of seeing where that really takes me. And but it seems like I've been traveling a lot more recently for work, whether that's like, you know, TV appearances or for my book launch, which was in New York. And yeah, I've just been traveling a lot. So that's been actually fun because, you know, when I was just running the donut shop, I was just, you know, I'm just in one spot the whole time. You know, I get up at the same time, go into the shop, you know, but then learning how to travel and work is like a whole new beast, you know? So,
3: yeah. But you've given us an inspiration inside Donut Daddy's life. And of course, mate, I really appreciate your time coming on this morning and just sharing an insight as to the life of you, mate. So thank you very much and coming on Step Outside with Paul Burt. That's the Donut Daddy, everybody. Greatly appreciated. We're going to wrap our show up now. Have a great weekend, everyone. Bye-bye.
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6: Good morning, I'm Donna Sirimana. Australia's mainland has recorded its first two cases of the deadly H5 bird flu, prompting calls for emergency conservation funding. The Invasive Species Council warns urgent action is vital to shield native wildlife from the devastating global outbreak. The council's chief executive, Jack Goff, says many groups are at risk.
7: In Australia, we are very concerned what this could mean for Tasmanian devils, what it could mean for Australian sea lions and also some of our predator birds. And wedge-tail eagles.
6: Medical groups are urging women in their 40s to speak directly with their GP following a major communication bungle by Breastscreen Queensland. Review is now underway after the state-run program sent letters to thousands of women discouraging them from getting regular scans. The Royal Australian College of GPs says a trusted doctor is the best person to help women navigate their specific health risks. A fragile interim peace agreement is in jeopardy after Israeli strikes in southern Lebanon killed at least 16 people overnight. Iran has since shut down the Strait of Hormuz just days after it was reopened to global oil and gas shipping. US and Iranian negotiators have arrived in Switzerland for technical talks, which will now be clouded by the renewed fighting. There are calls for reassurance that money from Queensland's Olympic Legacy Fund will also be spent in regional areas. It follows the Premier's announcement the fund will pay for Suncorp Stadium upgrades despite being created for Olympic cost overruns. Toowoomba's Mayor Jeff McDonald wants stadiums and venues in country Queensland to get a piece of the pie.
8: The upgrade of Suncorp is obviously overdue, over 20 years, and it needs to be done, and it's a premier location for Queensland. We just hope that not all funds in the Legacy Fund will be swallowed up in one project.
6: The future of Brisbane's $10 billion Gympie Road bypass tunnel is locked in debate after claims the project would be delayed until after the 2032 Olympics. The opposition is accusing the state government of abandoning its election promise to fix Northside gridlock. The Transport Minister has refused to confirm an exact start date. The peak body for Queensland councils is vowing to fight federal plans to slash disaster recovery funds. The changes would split disaster funding 50-50 between state and federal governments instead of the Commonwealth coming up with the lion's share. Local Government Association of Queensland Chief Executive Alison Smith is calling for a reversal of the decision.
9: Because moving to a 50-50 funding split would see Queenslanders worse off. It would see less money coming from Canberra to the part of Australia that needs it the most.
6: In Finance One, Australian dollar buying 70.12 US cents.
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6: Dolphins coach Christian Wolf is attempting to keep a lid on the excitement after his side's 36-22 win over the Tigers. It's their seventh straight win and puts them into the NRL top four as they chase a maiden finals berth. But Wolf is refusing to get carried away.
10: We love where we're at the moment. We're obviously rolling well, but you know, let's not get ahead of ourselves either. And you know, top eight has always been our goal since the start of the year. If we can end up higher, that's great.
6: Meanwhile, the Bulldogs pipped the Sea Eagles in a Golden Point thriller 13-12, while the Titans sent shockwaves through the Panthers, downing Penrith 19-18. At the FIFA World Cup, the Netherlands smashed Sweden 5-1. Australia has taken a third win in the Women's T20 World Cup, beating the Netherlands by 98 runs, equaling their highest ever tournament total. I'm Donna Sirimana. That's the very latest in news and in sport.
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14: Parkinson, we've got a vehicle broken down on the local motorway. Now, he's sitting on the shoulder facing eastbound towards Drewvale. If you're heading that way, please take care going around him. In the city at Spring Hill, emergency roadworks on Gregory Terrace. That's between Kinrose Street and Rogers Street. The Ipswich motorway, drama-free at the stage of the morning between Redbank and Rocklea. The Gateway will give you a good run too between Stretton and the Gateway Bridge in both directions. And if you're heading west on the Western Freeway, Ipswich, Motorway, Warrigal or Cunningham Highways, all clear at this stage of the morning. I'm Dennis Lee on Brisbane's 4BC.
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6: Cloudy with a very high chance of showers in Brisbane, most likely in the afternoon. Light winds heading for a top temperature of 22 degrees in the city, the same in Ipswich, and 21 on the Bayside. Looking further ahead, rain easing tomorrow with a high of 21 degrees. Sunny conditions on Tuesday and Wednesday, 22. Shower or two Thursday, Friday and Saturday. On Moreton Bay, west to southwesterly winds below 10 knots and seas are sitting below a metre.
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27: Good morning and welcome to the House of Wellness. I'm Sarah Marie Cameron. This morning we are joined by nutritionist and cookbook author Sarah Pound, as well as our master herbalist. I'll go again. Good morning, pharmacist, master herbalist, Sarah, quickly.
28: The only one.
27: I'm fine.
28: The
29: great intro.
28: The only one that doesn't have Sarah in his name.
29: I know.
27: I'm so sorry. My mind is slightly frazzled, but that's okay. I'm bouncing back. I had a little egg collection a couple of days ago, and I'm still a little bit puffy, but I'm good, and
28: does
27: I'm here.
28: Bird flu worry you?
27: Bird flu?
28: Yeah. Well, we've got egg collection.
27: My egg collection. I don't think that's a conversation that we need to have at the IVF clinic with bird flu, thankfully.
29: Thankfully.
27: But otherwise, my brain's almost back on track.
29: Not so scattered.
27: Ah, you do get very scattered.
29: Do you?
27: Oh, well, I do. Anyway, yes. That's just me. If anybody else feels differently when they've gone through their IVF collection, 131873. But it's just, you know, your brain has to switch back on a little bit.
29: Definitely.
27: So we're getting there. Hey, you watch next Sunday. I'm going to be on.
29: On, yes.
27: I'm going to be
29: we'll
27: absolutely
29: be
27: firing.
28: That's a bit of notice, Sarah.
13: So yeah, absolutely. We'll I'm here next Sunday, so I'll be prepared.
28: We'll chat during the week about the best strategy.
13: Okay? Definitely.
27: I just need to have maybe some good food and supplements
13: yes.
27: to get my mind focused again after
13: Definitely.
27: All of this.
13: Lots of fluids, some nice warming soups. I feel like soups I'm loving at the minute.
27: Oh.
13: Get on to some chicken soups and you'll be back to good as new next week.
27: I've been drinking coconut water like it's going out of fashion to hydrate myself.
13: Yes.
28: Why not just water?
13: I was going to say the same thing.
27: Well, lots of water.
28: I mean, we're very basic. This side,
27: I know. I mean, personally, I love nesting a coconut water. And so if I can just be on a beach drinking straight from a fresh coconut, that would be preferable. But
28: it's a little different in a Melbourne winter.
27: But yes. I had heard that coconut water was
13: hydrating. It is. But also, so I was just going to say, so is water.
28: Well, nothing happens.
27: I was like, who's giving me a
28: thumb
27: steer here?
13: No, coconut water is great. And if you like it and it gets you drinking more fluids, awesome. But I'm also like, what's wrong with a glass of water?
27: Okay. Well, if I have extra toilet breaks today, now you know why. Also, winter solstice today, everybody. The shortest amount of daylight
13: today.
28: Perfect day to hug a coconut.
13: Yeah, absolutely. Imagine you're by the beach.
27: Thank you. That's what I'm visualising as well. Now, I was mentioned a little bit earlier about being puffy. I often am for another reason. That is because of my lengthy allergies, which got brought up during the entire IVF process, by the way. They're wheeling you in. They've got to read my list of allergies. So I'm very much looking forward to a chat that we've got coming up because Australia's been called the allergy capital of the world. And we're going to be talking about what that impact even looks like, because it really does have a massive impact, not just for the people with the allergies, but for the people around them. Kirsten Perrett, who is the director of the National Allergy Centre of Excellence, is going to take us through the latest stats on allergies, how it's affecting people, and also what they do and how they can assist all the Aussies like myself. Are you allergic to much, Sarah?
13: I'm actually not. Oh, I'm allergy free.
27: Miss Perfect.
13: No. There's hay fever in my family, but that's about it. I'm pretty lucky. No intolerances, food intolerances with my girls. So we've got a clean slate, which is pretty good.
27: Gerald?
15: Collingwood supporters.
13: I'm half allergic of them.
27: Too. So allergic.
15: Carlton supporters, very close. I find it fascinating that intergenerational things are now cropping up in the younger kids.
13: Mm.
15: So we've got a peanut allergy in one side, but the children in that side are fine. On the other side, we've got a gluten intolerance in much younger and an egg allergy.
27: Oh.
15: So it's funny how in a generation these things have arisen.
13: Definitely.
15: And perhaps Kirsten can help us explain and understand why, which is what the parents say.
27: Yeah.
15: Hang on, there's no family history.
27: Yeah.
15: Where's
13: why
15: this come
13: is it
15: from?
13: Popping up?
15: Where's it come from?
27: Oh, there is nobody in my family that is as allergic to as many things as I am. We've got a couple
15: of
27: allergies.
15: You've got to be the best, haven't
27: Thank you so much. Save the best to last. I'm the youngest in the family and I'm really owning that list. Dr. Matthew Isiello from Adelaide University School of Pharmacy and Biomedical Sciences is going to be joining us, revealing the outcome of some landmark research which finds that there are six factors that contribute to our overall mental well-being. To even know what that is and be like, oh, okay, am I hitting this checklist of being well? That is what we're going to be discussing. Also, in the world of supplement and news, we're going to be chatting about vitamin gummies for adults, magnesium glycinate for muscle relaxation, and ashwagandha to help us with our sleep. 131-873 is the number. We'll talk about just about anything, as you've heard already this morning. But coming up next, it's World Allergy Week here on the House of Wellness.
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13: Welcome back to the House of Wellness. 131-873 is our number. And I imagine off the back of this conversation, we might have a few questions because there are a lot of Aussies that are allergic to, well, just about anything and everything here. World Allergy Week starts today, and with more than 8 million Aussies living with an allergic disease of some sort, we're chatting to an expert about it this morning. We've got Professor Kirsten Perrott, the Director of the National Allergy Centre of Excellence. Welcome to the show.
14: Thanks for having me.
13: Kirsten, I've got a very invested interest in this. I'm allergic to many things, and I have anaphylaxis. And I've noticed as I've gotten older that it's gotten worse and I've acquired more allergies. Can you please tell us the latest stats on Aussies that have allergic reactions and what is happening in that area?
14: Yeah, well, unfortunately, you're not alone. Australia is known as the allergy capital of the world, and we have about 1 in 3 Australians actually affected by allergic disease. And it's indeed one of the fastest growing chronic health conditions in this country. So we've done some research to show that around 4.1 million Australians living had allergic disease in around 2007, which is about 20% of the population. But that's gone up, as I said, to about 1 in 3 or 30% or more of the population today. Mm. So it really is on the rise, unfortunately.
15: Huge jump. And, you know, when I think of allergies, I kind of go, because I don't actually have any allergies myself, but I just think straight away of hay fever. Mm. But can you sort of talk to us about the most common types of allergy conditions?
14: Yeah, well, when we talk about allergic disease, it's a number of different diseases within themselves. And you mentioned hay fever, and indeed that is the most common. About a quarter of the population actually has hay fever. Food allergy is obviously a larger problem in our younger children, but we're seeing more of it as people are getting older now as well. But it affects in general about 7% of the population, but we do have about 11% of infants with food allergy. And drug allergy is about 5% of the population, so still significant. And these things, as we've heard, are growing, particularly are hay fever.
16: Kirsten, we were discussing earlier

0: the fact that the generation now, the current generation of young children, say under 10 or under 12, seem to be more allergy prone than perhaps previous generations. Do you think that there's an implied fear of allergies in young mums, younger families, particularly with eggs and peanuts? Is that to delaying the introduction of those potentially problem foods?
1: Yeah, well, that's a great question. And we do know that, you know, families in Australia are doing a fantastic job at listening to their healthcare providers. So Australia's actually been the country that's been able to turn this introduction advice on its head because of evidence that showed that early introduction of eggs and peanuts was actually effective at prevention of egg and peanut allergy. So the advice is that we should introduce these common allergenic foods, not just in the first year of life now. And, you know, when we were young, it was avoid them and wait till you were three. But the advice now is very clear. From 2016, it's introduce it around 6 months, not before 4 months, but right when you're starting to eat solid foods for that baby. Within the first few weeks, try them slowly and grade up gradually, but start them on some cooked egg and some smooth peanut butter. And then once you've tried it and it's all gone well, you can slowly increase it in the diet, but keep it in the diet regularly, and that's about weekly. And what we've recently shown, actually only in the last couple of months, is that by doing this, the egg allergy rates have actually dropped after the guidelines have changed. And this has been a fantastic piece of work led by Jennifer Copland, that with work of the Health Nut study and the Erlinat study out of the Murdoch Children's Research Institute, showing that the incidence of egg allergy has dropped after the new guidelines have been introduced. So I would say, you know, young mums and dads and, you know, families are doing a fantastic job, actually, because we're actually turning the tide here on food allergy, particularly egg allergy.
2: I would be heartbroken if I got an egg allergy. I love eggs with a deep passion. That is not one that I want to develop. Now, you're the director of the National Allergy Centre of Excellence. Can you tell us more about your role and what the centre does?
1: Yeah, well, I have a great privilege of being the director of this this body that was funded in 2022, actually. The federal government saw the need for investment in allergies and anaphylaxis and launched two bodies then, the National Allergy Centre of Excellence and also the National Allergy Council. Now, the Centre of Excellence, and also known as the NACE, is hosted at the Murdoch Children's Research Institute, and we do a whole lot of things there to try and address, you know, this national problem that we have in allergies and anaphylaxis. But essentially, we're building critical national research infrastructure, things like, you know, big biorepositories, bringing all the big data together to solve, you know, clinical problems faster. But we're trying to address complex clinical challenges, things like the fact that Australia had no way of treating those children who develop food allergy despite this early introduction. And one of these examples is, you know, not only developing programs to treat peanut allergy, which we've done by a program called the ADAPT Oral Immunotherapy Program, which is an initiative rolled out across 10 sites in 5 states in Australia for babies with peanut allergy. And this is slowly and safely training their immune systems to tolerate peanut through an oral immunotherapy program. And that's one example of a program or initiative that we've rolled out through the National Centre's involvement. And we've embedded within that a health learning system where we're collecting the data and we're using that to ensure the program is improved constantly to make sure that the latest evidence is driving the treatment that the patient gets at the bedside. So that's sort of some of the examples that we're doing. But essentially, we're there to try and, you know, bring faster access to emerging treatments and bring real-time improvements to care for, you know, children and families living with allergy. Yeah.
2: And then hopefully bring those numbers down as well. It would be great to see less Aussies with less allergies in the future. Professor Kirsten Perrott, Director of the National Allergy Centre of Excellence, thank you for joining us this morning.
1: Thanks for having me.
2: You can find out more on their website, nace.org.au. That's nace.org.au. 131 873 is our number. Good morning to you, Sharon, on the Gold Coast. What is your question for Gerald?
3: Hello. I'm looking for the best liver support supplement to help with cholesterol levels, like milk thistle, choline and NAC, I think, is supposed to be the combination that's the going thing. Is that true?
0: The herb of choice, Sharon, is milk thistle, and there's some wonderful Australian products containing milk thistle. You can also help your liver with better fibre intake, and there's a fibre that comes in cereal form, which is a beta-glucan fibre, so you can buy that. And, Sarah, liver-supporting foods.
4: I would just say,
0: artichoke,
4: dandelion. I was going to say always green leafy veg, lots of veg, but also whole grains. So whenever you're choosing your bread or your pasta, not always because people love, you know, a bowl of white pasta, but, you know, every now and then or try to choose your whole grain versions more so.
0: So there you go, Sharon. There's the supplement, milk thistle, the fibre, the beta-glucan fibre and the support in your food choices.
2: Well done. 131-873 is our number. And if you've got any more questions, you can also email Gerald. Just Google Ask Gerald and hopefully he can give you some more information there as well. More of your calls coming up. Plus, we're going to be talking about gummies for muscle relaxation and getting a good night's sleep here on the House of Wellness.
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6: Parkinson, we've still got issues with the vehicle broken down on the local motorway. Now, we're sitting on the shoulder facing eastbound towards Drewvale. If you're heading that way, please take care going around him. In the city at Spring Hill, emergency roadworks on Gregory Terrace. That's affecting city-bound traffic. Ipswich Motorway, drama-free between Redbank and Rockley in both directions. The gateway will give you a good run too between Stretton and the Gateway Bridge Deck. If you're heading west on the Western Freeway, Ipswich Motorway, Warrigal or Cunningham Highways, you should make good time this morning. I'm Dennis Lee on Brisbane's 4BC.
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2: Welcome back to the House of Wellness. 131873 is our number. We'll take more of your calls shortly, but we wanted to talk about supplements when it comes to just slipping into the routine nice and easy. That can be really hard. We're already trying to do things and stay on top of everything, Gerald, right? When we're talking about taking our vitamins in a capsule or a tablet form, we've also now got gummies that have entered the chat. Can you talk to us about that?
0: The gummies give us an option where a tablet or a capsule may not be convenient. There are people who struggle to swallow things like this.
2: Yeah.
0: So let's look at just very briefly at what you mentioned before, magnesium, and we'll talk about sleep as well. So magnesium, you take magnesium for a specific need. So if you get muscle cramps or twitches, they're the classic signs of magnesium insufficiency. So you might have low levels, and a very simple option is to increase your magnesium intake, which you can do with food, but you've got to eat a lot if you're showing those symptoms. So using a supplement is a good idea with advice, and the gummies mean that you can use them in a more convenient form, that you don't have to swallow something just before you go to bed. You normally take magnesium in the evening. Yeah. So half an hour, if you're showing the symptoms, half an hour before bed, chewing the magnesium glycinate, which is well absorbed, into your body will make a difference fairly quickly.
2: Yeah. Yes.
0: And you'll notice it by the symptoms just disappearing. It might only take a couple of days. But don't wait until the cramps cause real dramas. If you get the symptoms early, consider some magnesium with some advice, and then just look at that. It's a very simple option. Now, for sleep, we've talked about ashwagandha before, and a lot of people find that taking something just before they go to bed, they've heard or read, we can take this. And if depending how much fluid you have, the capsule or tablet will stick in your throat.
4: I hate that feeling.
0: So Same. A gummy option is a more gentle way of getting the active, which in this case is ashwagandha, which is a herb we've talked about often, for sleep and for anxiety and for that busy mind, and to help you wake up feeling a little more refreshed in the morning. So the gummy options, they're here to stay. They first came out and there was a bit of adverse publicity about the sugar content and all sorts of negativity. Most of them now are sugar-free deliberately, so that concern's been taken away. Taste-wise, they're pretty good as well, which is good, but it's just another option to deliver the expectation that either the mineral, in the case of magnesium, or the herb, in the case of ashwagandha, is going to give you.
4: Definitely, and I read it was cool that I think you get your level of magnesium, the daily magnesium, in one gummy.
0: Yes.
4: Which is very cool. So you don't need to, you know, if you're finding it hard to get throughout your diet during the day, it's like the gummy just solves that.
0: Lifts the levels up. And if you're showing the symptoms, then do something about it.
4: Yes.
0: Because cramp will interfere with your sleep quality and it makes you a bit miserable.
4: Yeah, absolutely.
2: Is there anyone who's better suited to taking a gummy?
0: The busy person, the person who doesn't like swallowing something before they go to bed at night, and just the person on the go, and that's probably more and more and more of the population as time goes by.
4: Definitely. You just got to keep them away from your kids because, you know, my girls see them and think they're little gummy bears.
2: Yeah.
4: And it's like, no. You just put them on the top shelf.
0: Anything with a therapeutic action should be in a medicine cupboard.
4: Absolutely.
0: And not just left around. There's no doubt about that. And that's an issue not just with these sorts of things, which are probably safer than a lot of the medications that usually granny finds in her bedside drawer.
4: Absolutely.
0: Can't do it.
2: Always read the label and follow the directions for use. 131873 is our number. Good morning to you, Patricia. What is your question?
16: I wanted to ask what do you do for ed lice?
0: It's a combination thing. Now, Patricia, this is children or grandchildren?
16: Well, I had my grandchildren here at Christmas time, and they're very clean, their areas. And I went to the hairdressers, and she said, oh, that black thing there, and she cut that big chunk of my hair out. Yeah.
2: Oh no, Patricia.
0: It doesn't need a big chunk, Patricia. It just the head lice itself, the louse, the egg clings to the hair follicle, and it's normally a half an inch or so above your scalp. So, look, if you are concerned, go along to your local pharmacy. Mm. There are a number of options, but it's a combination. You treat them, and the better products these days, the more gentle products but nevertheless much more effective, tend to suffocate the egg and the lice itself. So something with dimethicone, but your pharmacist will help you because you get lots of feedback from people who are struggling with this. And then you've got to physically remove the eggs, which takes a little time. You get to know your partner really well when you say, I just need you to go through my scalp after I brush it and check if there's any eggs left. So it's an ongoing battle, Patricia. It takes time and patience and a little dedication, but that's the remedy.
2: Oh, I've got fond memories.
4: I did it last week with my three girls. It was going around school and a few of them had sleepovers. So back to the, well, it used to be KP24 in my days and my mum would make us all sleep in it.
0: It's a little different these days. We've got much safer options that are, well, safer for the human, but probably more toxic for the head lice.
2: We used to have to get onto the high chair in the kitchen and then mum or dad would get the gloves on.
4: Yes, all the stuff. The
2: lather
4: comb.
2: Up, get the comb, one section at a time.
4: Yes. Very time consuming, but
2: best
4: worth
2: of luck
4: it.
2: Because
4: it
2: gets
4: rid of them.
0: Thanks for the call, Patricia. There's probably now many people listening to us scratching their skulls.
4: Oh, absolutely.
2: Sorry about that. 131 873 is our number. More of your calls on the way. And we're also going to be talking about steps to feeling mentally well here on the House of Wellness.
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2: Welcome back to the House of Wellness. 131-873 is our number. We'll get to your calls shortly. But first, we wanted to talk about some landmark research on mental health that explains what it really means to be well. Joining us is the lead researcher, Dr. Matthew Isiello from the School of Pharmacy and Biomedical Sciences at Adelaide University. Welcome to the show, Matt.
5: Hi, thank you.
2: Now, this study was led by Adelaide Uni and Be Well Co. Can you explain why it was done and what was involved?
5: Yeah, absolutely. So we basically have this problem, which is that we say mental well-being, or we say these terms like wellness and mental health, and we don't often agree on actually what we're meaning when we say those words. And so this was about trying to reach what we call academic consensus on these terms. So can we sort of get a bunch of academics, researchers to agree on what we actually mean by mental well-being or by positive mental health? And so we interviewed, we sort of surveyed actually about 122 experts from 11 different disciplines. And it's kind of a messy space because all these different fields don't talk to each other, but they all have some sort of ownership or interest in well-being. So yeah. Places like economics, medicine, philosophy, psychology, public health, you know, so on. And so what we wanted to do was basically set up this study where if we see 75% of these academics agreeing that we would consider something to be included in this list of what is well-being, even, you know, to go as far as thinking that if we saw 90% agreement, that was actually something really meaningful as well.
4: For sure. And so you ended up coming up with six factors, and I find these so interesting. But the factors that impact on our mental well-being, can you talk to us a little bit about those and what they are?
5: Yeah, absolutely. So it's this hard part of, you know, making a definition of anything probably, but we have all these different researchers from around. I know you talk to a lot of researchers and they're often, you know, pretty stuck to their guns about what they think is, you know, in this space, what they think well-being is, right? So you have things like happiness, things like meaning, you know, how important are these things? Others will come up with other ideas that they think are also important. But when we looked at how these academics from different fields from around the world voted, they basically landed on these six things that we reached 90% agreement. So that was meaning and purpose. So feeling like life is worthwhile and that you have a goal that you're working towards. This sort of life satisfaction, so having an overall evaluation that your life is good. Self-acceptance, which is about having a non-judgmental view of yourself. Connection, so that's you know, having close, caring relationships with others. This sense of autonomy, feeling that you're in control of your choices and your self-expression. And happiness, which is about positive mood and sort of cheerfulness.
0: Matthew, I think you've almost defined the definition of impossible because I heard you use the phrase academic consensus. and I think that's enough to do a PhD thing on in Adelaide University. You might just throw that out there. Do you think in trying to be mentally fit, and we discussed mental fitness recently with the head of Gotcha for Life, in trying to be mentally fit, is it simply too much for most people? Do they think, goodness me, I just want to be myself. Mm. I want to be nice to people, but I want people to be nice to me. That's a challenge in itself. So how do we simplify it based on those facts that you've got?
5: Well, I actually completely agree. And, you know, I think we go a bit overboard. You see things on you know, online of people saying, oh, here's my morning routine, and I wake up at 5 a.m. and I journal for 20 minutes and I stretch. And it's like life's way messier than that.
4: Definitely.
5: Way messier. And I think the fitness analogy is a nice one because, you know, not everyone's training for a marathon. You know, that's like the highest, like, I don't know if that's the highest degree of fitness or whatever, but I'm happy just to be able to jog around the block. You know, and so for me, what connection looks like is very different to what it might look like for others. Some people have, you know, millions of friends and they want to be the life of the party. Others are happy with like three or four close friends.
0: Sure.
5: You know, and so this idea of defining it, what it actually looks like for yourself is really the point.
2: Yeah, and that's the hard thing, comparison, right? It's the root of all evil. And what I really like about your list is it encourages us to assess our own life, where we are at, and what is the measuring stick. Do you have any tips for how best to do that? Because particularly with things like social media, I mean, people have compared themselves to anyone and everyone for eons. Social media amplifies that. Any tips for how we can do an assessment like this off the six things for how to be well?
5: Yeah, for us, it's I think it's really important that you just sort of snap out of autopilot. I think that so many, like we're so busy and we're kind of running around like crazy, it feels like sometimes. It's about just finding time to actually just take a pause and think about it. Because I think we often have like a blurry idea of what gives us meaning or the type of, you know, connection we'd want to have or do we actually feel happy. We sort of have like a blurry kind of image of that in our mind. But we've never actually stopped and thought about what actually does drive well-being for me in my life. And so just taking that pause, and I think what you realize, or you might realize, is that we're actually trying really hard on things we don't care that much about.
0: Matt, I have the most important question of the morning. How do you walk the talk, Matt? What do you do do for your own mental well-being?
5: Yeah, well, I definitely don't get up at 5 a.m. and journal.
4: good to hear.
2: Well, we did this morning, just so you know. We all come in as a team and we journal together before the show, okay?
0: In your dreams.
5: Oh, look, and like if you do, that's absolutely fine. I've got three little kids, so my life, like I said, is pretty messy and all sorts of things happening in the morning and breakfast and I don't want to eat that and all that kind of stuff. So,
0: that's only,
5: you know,
0: the first
5: for me,
0: 30 years, Matt. You've got plenty of time.
5: Fair enough. Well, that's optimistic. But for me, I think it's about, you know, connecting, living in line with my values, I think is really important. So we didn't get a chance to say that, you know, we talked about the six that the academics agreed on at 90%, but at the 75%, there was a bunch of other things as well. And one of them is what's called self-congruence, which is about basically living in line with your values. And so that's really important for me, I think. I've organized with some friends like a dad's soccer night where we, you know, a lot of like the young dads around in my life and my brothers and friends and stuff, we're all, you know, go to work and then you go home, try to do the right thing and go straight into sort of dad mode. And then, you know, that's kind of your life. You just go in cycles and we realize we haven't seen each other for ages and sorts of things. So we do, we hide out like the local, high school gym and we just, you know, it's like a standing reservation. Whoever shows up and sometimes you can't make it, but that's an opportunity for us. You know, it's late at night, so kids are all asleep. It's exercise, it's having a laugh, it's connecting, it's all those sorts of things. So that's a big one for me.
0: Well done.
2: That's so great. Dr. Matthew Isiello from Adelaide University and Head of Research at Be Well Co. Thank you for joining us.
5: Thank you very much.
2: You can find out more about Matt's research at adelaide.edu.au. And if you look up the research there for what it means to be well, you can look at all the research that came from there. 131873 is our number. We've got a lot of your calls to take and I'm interested to get to one after the break about food allergies. So we'll get to that next on the House of Wellness.
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11: At Parkinson, we've still got issues with the vehicle broken down on the local motorway. Now, we're sitting on the shoulder facing eastbound towards Droopvale. If you're heading that way, please take care going around him. In the city, at Spring Hill, emergency roadworks on Gregory Terrace. That's affecting city-bound traffic. Ipswich Motorway, drama-free between Redbank and Rockley in both directions. The gateway will give you a good run to between Stretton and the Gateway Bridge Deck. If you're heading west on the Western Freeway, Ipswich Motorway, Warrigal or Cunningham Highways, you should make good time this morning. I'm Dennis Lee on Brisbane's 4BC.
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2: Welcome back to the House of Wellness. 131873 is our number. Good morning to you, Inez in Bentley. You wanted to talk about food allergies. What was your question?
16: Yes, I have got an allergy, and I think it is food because when I eat sometimes only, not every food, when I have a meal, and I've been to a doctor and they've given me Dimesta, spray, and then I also had a decongestant nasal spray, oxymetazole.
0: Yes.
16: I haven't been using those. Yeah. I feel it doesn't, once it works a bit, but I've been, you know, now and again I'm fine right now. Whole night I was okay. I can't breathe. No. I feel like my nose, and I start stretching on nostril and getting it all off, and then my throat. Then I'm clear a bit, but it's
7: good and MRI a little while.
0: The trigger, Inez, is, as you mentioned right at the start, is there is a food or foods which is causing the symptoms.
2: Yeah.
0: Now, what you want to do is make a note of whenever you get this congestion, of what you'd eaten in the previous perhaps 6 hours or so, and then you minimise your exposure to that. And you can test that by going back and revisiting that food at some stage or other. So don't stress about it. You don't need all the medications. All you've got to do is identify the food and reduce it or take it out.
2: Inez, it might also be worth you Googling Ask Gerald and emailing Gerald. You might be able to provide some more details about what is happening there. 131-873 is our number. Good morning to you, Daisy, in Taylor's Lakes. You're taking magnesium, but it's not working.
12: No. Last night this morning even, yes, behind my legs are like stiff, like a rock, you know?
0: Are you taking magnesium in capsule form or tablet form, Daisy?
12: In capsules.
0: Capsules. Okay. Add them one more in the morning. So whatever you're taking at night.
12: One at night.
0: Yes. Take one in the morning and in 1 week send me an email and I bet all the cramps are gone.
2: Best of luck with that one, Daisy.
0: Right,
2: Google
0: easy.
2: Ask Gerald if you need any more details there. 131-873. Maria in Chatswood, good morning to you. What is your question for Gerald?
13: Thank you for taking my call. I get continuous phlegm in the throat all the time and I want something natural to get rid of it.
0: The first thing to do, Maria, is to irrigate the mucus away because the mucus production is the result of something that's causing it to be produced. So you irrigate it away with what's called a saline irrigation. Ask your pharmacist. It's very simple, very easy, very effective. A normal saline irrigation. And it will make a big difference very quickly.
2: Hopefully that helps. Thanks so much for all the calls that have come through this morning. You can always email Gerald. Just Google Ask Gerald and you can get onto him that way. 131-873 is our number. More coming up next on the House of Wellness.
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2: Oh, finally we could sit here and take more calls. The phone line's lit up. We will take more of your calls, of course, next week. Otherwise, if you are hanging on a question, you can Google Ask Gerald and email him there. What's on for you Sunday, Gerald?
0: We have a golf game today. We're actually catching up with people that bought some guest passes as guests of ours for a game of golf.
2: Wonderful.
0: At an auction that we donated them to.
2: Oh, so that'd be fun.
3: That'd be good.
2: Sarah Pound?
3: I'm off to my eldest daughter's dance concert, straight from here. Yeah, first time, so we're
0: SMC,
3: all very pumped.
0: Off to a dance concert?
2: Yep. Oh, yeah, absolutely. Leotard's going on. Watch me go. Tap shoes are out. Hey, make sure you're watching the House of Wellness TV show back on Tuesday, 9:30 on Channel 7 and 7 Plus. Millsy and Nat Bass are going to be on there performing. They are, of course, part of Waitress, fantastic musical, currently yes. on in Melbourne until the 19th of July at Her Majesty's, and then it goes to Sydney.
0: News limited today. Lift out the House of Wellness Plus window reset.
2: Go and look that
3: Love
2: up.
3: It.
2: Have a fantastic week. We will catch you, next week on the House of Wellness.
28: Chermside, Birkdale, Oxley.
4: 4BC is Brisbane.
28: BC News.
5: Good morning, I'm Donna Sirimana. Australia's mainland has recorded its first two cases of the deadly H5 bird flu, prompting calls for emergency conservation funding. The Invasive Species Council warns urgent action is vital to shield native wildlife from the devastating global outbreak. The council's chief executive, Jack Goff, says many groups are at risk.
17: In Australia, we are very concerned what this could mean for Tasmanian devils, what it could mean for Australian sea lions, and also some of our predator birds like sea eagles and wedge-tail eagles.
5: Medical groups are urging women in their 40s to speak directly with their GP following a major communication bungle by Breastscreen Queensland. Review is now underway after the state-run program sent letters to thousands of women discouraging them from getting regular scans. The Royal Australian College of GPs says a trusted doctor is the best person to help women navigate their specific health risks. A fragile interim peace agreement is in jeopardy after Israeli strikes in southern Lebanon killed at least 16 people overnight. Iran has since shut down the Strait of Hormuz just days after it was reopened to global oil and gas shipping. US and Iranian negotiators have arrived in Switzerland for technical talks, which will now be clouded by the renewed fighting. There are calls for reassurance that money from Queensland's Olympic Legacy Fund will also be spent in regional areas. It follows the Premier's announcement the fund will pay for Suncorp Stadium upgrades despite being created for Olympic cost overruns. Toowoomba's Mayor Jeff McDonald wants stadiums and venues in country Queensland to get a piece of the pie.
19: The upgrade of Suncorp is obviously overdue, over 20 years, and needs to be done, and it's a premier location for Queensland. We just hope that not all funds in the Legacy Fund will be swallowed up in one project.
5: The future of Brisbane's $10 billion Gympie Road bypass tunnel is locked in debate after claims the project would be delayed until after the 2032 Olympics. The opposition is accusing the state government of abandoning its election promise to fix Northside gridlock. The Transport Minister has refused to confirm an exact start date. The peak body for Queensland councils is vowing to fight federal plans to slash disaster recovery funds. The changes would split disaster funding 50-50 between state and federal governments instead of the Commonwealth coming up with the lion's share. Local Government Association of Queensland Chief Executive Alison Smith is calling for a reversal of the decision.
20: Because moving to a 50-50 funding split would see Queenslanders worse off. It would see less money coming from Canberra to the part of Australia that needs it the most.
5: In Finance One, Australian dollar buying 70.12 US cents.
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5: Dolphins coach Christian Wolfe is attempting to keep a lid on the excitement after his side's 36-22 win over the Tigers. It's their seventh straight win and puts them into the NRL top four as they chase a maiden finals berth. But Wolfe is refusing to get carried away.
6: We love where we're at the moment. We're obviously rolling well, but you know, let's not get ahead of ourselves either. And you know, top eight has always been our goal since the start of the year. If we can end up higher, that's great.
5: Meanwhile, the Bulldogs pipped the Sea Eagles in a Golden Point thriller 13-12, while the Titans sent shockwaves through the Panthers, downing Penrith 19-18. At the FIFA World Cup, the Netherlands smashed Sweden 5-1. Australia has taken a third win in the Women's T20 World Cup, beating the Netherlands by 98 runs, equaling their highest ever tournament total. I'm Donna Sirimana. That's the very latest in news and in sport.
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9: Parkinson, we've still got issues with the vehicle broken down on the local motorway. Now, we're sitting on the shoulder facing eastbound towards Drupale. If you're heading that way, please take care going around him. In the city at Spring Hill, emergency roadworks on Gregory Terrace. That's affecting citybound traffic. Ipswich Motorway, drama free between Redbank and Rocklea in both directions. The gateway will give you a good run to between Stratton and the Gateway Bridge Deck. If you're heading west on the Western Freeway, Ipswich Motorway, Warrigal or Cunningham Highways, you should make good time this morning. I'm Dennis Lee on Brisbane's 4BC.
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5: Cloudy with a very high chance of showers in Brisbane, most likely in the afternoon. Light winds heading for a top temperature of 22 degrees in the city, the same in Ipswich and 21 on the Bayside. Looking further ahead, rain easing tomorrow with a high of 21 degrees. Sunny conditions on Tuesday and Wednesday, 22. A shower or two Thursday, Friday and Saturday. On Moreton Bay, west to southwesterly winds below 10 knots and seas are sitting below a metre.
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Good morning. Welcome to Weekends with Luke Grant. Great to be with you on 2GB in Sydney, 4BC in Brisbane. And if you're all around Australia, probably listening to the 2GB app. G'day to you. Hope you're well. Sunday, the 21st day of June. This is a day of significance for many. It's the winter solstice. The winter solstice marks the shortest day and the longest night of the year. It happens when the Earth's south pole reaches its maximum tilt away from the sun. There you are. Capital city daylight hours on this day range from 9 hours in Hobart to 9 hours and 53 minutes in Sydney, and in Brisbane, 10 hours and 24 minutes. Fair dinkum. Now, there's all sorts of observations around this. There is the infamous nude solstice swim, I guess most famously in the freezing waters of the Derwent River. Neighbourhoods around Australia host evening gatherings. Are you doing one of them tonight? Good on you. Celebrations like the Ceres Winter Solstice in Melbourne or the Brighton Winter Solstice Street Party in Adelaide. I have to say it's not a thing I've ever been a fan of or involved in. I've never thought, bloody hell, it's June 21, let's get nude and swim. Have you? Never, not once. Or let's get together with the neighbours for a party. Not once. Anywho, there's a biggie in Canberra. When I say biggie, I mean a big event. And we'll be talking about that a little later on. Sydney's weather today, mostly sunny, tops of 20 in the city, Penrith 20, Parramatta 19, Bondi and along the coast 18 degrees. Sunny again tomorrow and 19 in Brisbane today, cloudy. A very high chance of rain, most likely during the afternoon and evening. 22 in Brisbane, 21 at the airport, 21 at Ipswich. Sunshine Coast 21, Gold Coast today 22, rain easing tomorrow and 21 degrees. Now, there is some confusion this morning around the peace deal in the Middle East. Shipping numbers in the Strait of Hormuz had been on a slow climb since the US and Iran agreed to a preliminary deal last week to end the war and reopen the vital waterway. But traffic was suddenly jeopardised. This hasn't been in the last, say, dozen or half dozen hours when Iran's military said it was shutting the strait once again. Iran said the peace had been broken following an Israeli bomb strike in Lebanon. Now, the closure came as the US Central Command announced a milestone saying 55 commercial ships transited the strait on Saturday. That would be the largest number of ships to cross in a day since Iran effectively closed the strait early in the war. It's still far below the pre-war average of 130. Now, in the last couple of hours, Vice President J.D. Vance said he was on his way to Switzerland for peace talks with Iran. Speaking before boarding an airplane to Europe, Vance said, Iranian negotiators had already landed in Switzerland and talks would take place near Lucerne. He says, I think we're going to hopefully make progress on the nuclear issue, make progress on the Lebanon ceasefire issue. They're the two big things I think we're focused on. He said, I'm sure the Iranians are going to have issues I'd like to discuss as well. I think he's probably right. The resumption of talks appears to be taking place even as Iran has said it's closing the strait. We'll see where that heads. Now, still on fuel, Greg Brown in the Australian newspaper reports that Prime Minister Albanese will partially extend the cut to the fuel excise for another month, a $400 million spend that will save motorists about $11 a tank, we're told. The PM has tapered down the relief from a cut of 26 cents a litre to 16 cents a litre beginning July 1, and the government aiming to restore the full 52 cents excise from August. Now, there'll be a national cabinet meeting tomorrow in aim to secure state and territory support for returning increased GST revenues from higher fuel costs back to motorists. But I'm told the premiers have already agreed. So there'll be nothing much out of tomorrow, you'd imagine. The government will also reduce the heavy vehicle road user charge for trucks by 16 cents a litre. Now, according to the NRMA, the latest weekly fuel report showed that the average price of unleaded in Sydney had fallen to $1.63. Diesel was below $2. It can be a little over $2. It can be a little under $2. I saw diesel the other day for $1.70.
And I know it's been cheaper than that. Anyway, it looks like we'll get a little bit of a discount for another month. Hopefully at that point the government will say, now listen, we had a deal. The war was happening and we said, right, we've got to do the right thing. In fact, Angus Taylor said we've got to do the right thing, and then we copied him because people thought, oh, gee, that's probably what you should do. But then there comes a time. Because my grandchildren shouldn't be paying for my fuel discount in 30 years' time. But it appears with $1 trillion plus in debt, that's what we're giving the young folk. Well done on generational inequality, eh? Now, a couple of things have come to light from our emergency services, principally, I have to say, in Queensland. At Moray Field, I understand now this is a fatality. I'll wait to get more from Queensland Police. But this was the Bruce Highway southbound multi-vehicle crash. There were three patients assessed on the scene. One male patient with life-threatening injuries, one with potentially life-threatening injuries, who was transported to Royal Brisbane and Women's Hospital. And there was a stable patient transported to Caboolture. I understand that is now a fatal. I'll bring you that information shortly. At 9:16, paramedics were called to the Pacific Motorway southbound at Sachs Creek. Reports of a vehicle and pedestrian incident. One male patient with life-threatening injuries and another stable female was transported to Logan Hospital. We'll keep across all the advice from emergency services people and let you know when we get it here. Now, Australia has been urged to stick to its guns and resist panic as a deadly avian disease arrives on the mainland.

0: science ecologist. He told AAP it's really serious. It's important to remain calm about this. There are absolutely measures in place to deal with this as best we can, he says. We've just got to stick to our guns. Now, Australia, we're told, has spent years observing other countries' responses and preparing its own plan since the strain started becoming a significant problem in 2021. The Federal Agriculture Minister, Julie Collins, said the government knew it would not be bird flu free forever and has developed more than 100 plans for important natural sites and susceptible species. Now, they just warn you not to go near birds that appear unwell because there have been human infections overseas, but only when that's happened. So what you can do is there's an animal disease hotline, 1-800-675-888. And if you see multiple sick or dead birds or other animals, you take photos and record it for from a safe distance, they say. And then you go to birdflu.gov.au and you report it that way. Now, there were reports by 7 News last night that the riot squad had been called in as a large group of protesters gathered outside a high-profile charity event in Sydney where some of Australia's biggest names were headed. Now, I've not had any further details provided from the event, but again, if I hear anything, I'll let you know. In fact, it wasn't far from where we are in our studios in Pyrmont in Sydney. It was a charity ball at Star Casino. Pauline Hanson was there, and she now has her own security detail. This is a real issue, this, that needs to be dealt with. I see the Prime Minister just fobs this off to the AFP. Leadership, anyone? But an update to the Telegraph story I brought you, Jason Morrison wrote it yesterday, about the security for Pauline Hanson. Now, today her daughter, who we've had on the show a couple of times, Lee, has begged the PM to take her mother's security threats seriously, revealing that both she and her young children have also received death threats. Now, Lee Hanson has opened up about the fears she holds for her mum's safety following revelations that the One Nation leader had pleaded with federal authorities and the PM for high-level police protection after being overwhelmed by threats of physical and sexual violence. I mean, this is disgusting. The 42-year-old mother of two said the severity and number of death threats against her mum had ramped up as One Nation's popularity surged, people now directing those threats at her daughter Lee and her young sons. They're 8 and 11. Can you believe this? Lee Hanson said death threats still come through not only from mum but us kids, my children, her grandchildren. That's the reality of it. And look, I'm not saying Pauline's the only politician that receives this, but it needs to be taken seriously. Worries me enormously. Now, I told you yesterday when the Prime Minister was asked about all this, he said, well, that's a matter for the AFP. Well, I think you're all in this together. So it's a matter for everyone. I mean, you should be able to go about your daily work if that includes expressing honestly held views about matters to do with the Australian government and policy, you should be able to do that safely. I just don't think it's good enough for the Prime Minister to fob that off. I really don't. Now, I have some really good news for you this morning. I am delighted to be able to tell you this. You'll know that for the last month, we've been talking about the inhumane Brumby cull in the Snowy Mountains. It's an abomination. It simply is. And I pointed out yesterday, I received a media release from the New South Wales government saying how they're making national parks so much safer. And I made the point, it'd be nice that they could make it safe for the Brumbies, who are a rich part of our culture, going back generations, and wars and all sorts. You know the point I've made. And we've had some brilliant people on who've been caught up in opposing the cull and trying to get some decency from the New South Wales government. Well, I'm delighted to say that the federal opposition leader, Angus Taylor, has slammed the Brumby cull. He's attended a protest in Kyandra to show his support. He's taken a stand alongside families, horsemen, horsewomen and other people to protest the aerial shooting. Here's a little of what the federal opposition leader had to say yesterday.
1: During the 1980s, when I was working up here, as Peter said, taking out trail rights, giving people the opportunity to see what this country meant and why it mattered, we were progressively pushed out year by year by year, the national parks decided they didn't want people here. They didn't

0: want horses here. They wanted to get rid of us.
1: It's our country.
0: And then in the 1980s, they took control of the Brumbies away from the locals. They didn't think there was any knowledge or experience on the back of a horse. They thought the only knowledge or experience that mattered was in an office tower or in a bureaucracy.
1: No, wrong.
0: And they were wrong. The only way we're going to get that back is to fight for it. So thank you so much for being here today.
1: Yes.
0: Well done.
2: Well, amongst other things, just that's completely decent. And there's Angus Taylor with a connection to the area standing up for locals. I think it's brilliant. It's about time someone in the mainstream had a bit more to say about this. I'm delighted to say the Federal Opposition Leader is on the line. Angus Taylor, good morning.
3: G'day, Luke. Great to be with you.
2: Nice to talk to you again, Angus. And I didn't know that you and your family had such a connection. Can you tell me about that?
3: Yeah, look, I grew up nearby, a little town called Nimitabel, and I grew up riding through the mountains with my family and friends and amazing horse people, amazing mountain people from whom I learned an enormous amount. And I learned to read the country and love it. I learned that the locals cared for it deeply, Luke. And that included looking after the horses, and they were well managed by locals for many generations. And then I watched as I took on a job just after leaving school, taking out trail rides. I'd take groups out of 10 or 20 people for a week on end, often with pack horses. I watched the national parks taking more and more control of the park, of the Brumbies, and completely failing, letting not only the local people down, but all of us who love that beautiful part of the world. And in the process, we've got to a position where they're conducting these culls, which is not only inhumane, but absolutely unnecessary when you consider that for many generations, locals managed this, and they managed it successfully. The parks didn't like it. The bureaucracies never like locals who have that passion and love and care and the heritage, the tradition that was associated with that. And I watched for many, many years as the bureaucracy took over from the locals, and it has failed. It has failed abysmally, and we end up in this dismal situation we're in right now. So I thought, you know what, it's time to speak out because this is completely wrong.
2: Good on you. There's always someone, isn't there, Angus, in an inner city office that just knows so much more than the locals who have lived and breathed this for so long. And look, the population estimates are farcical. And I think we've worked out over the last few weeks with the help of listeners that for the population to be where it's now estimated to be, based on what it was estimated to be a year ago, you'd have to have every stallion Brumby giving birth to twin foals. I mean, that's how ridiculous in 1 year it's changed. You don't take these numbers seriously, do you?
3: No, this is the problem, is that it's a bureaucracy that's serving itself. I mean, look, for a long period of time, there's been people in that bureaucracy, in the Parks Administration, who have wanted horses gone. Let's be clear. They don't have any respect for the heritage, for the tradition, for the history, and for the important role that locals and the Brumbies have played. And that has led to this situation. The result, as I say, is a complete and utter disaster. I don't think they have any real handle on the numbers. We had a good sense of the numbers back when I was riding there all the way through the 80s and into the 90s, and they were well managed. But what was clear back then, Luke, is it was clear to me throughout that as the bureaucracy took over, the Parks Administration took over, then they would lose control. And we've seen that in not just horses. I mean, you know, we've seen with pigs completely disastrous with the fires there in 2003, which they let rip. It was a complete disaster. We lost 19 huts. I mean, these huts are part of the heritage of our country, as are the Brumbies. And these people never respected it. There's been some comeuppances since then, but frankly, we're still in a situation where they don't get it, they don't understand it, and they need to hand it back to the locals.
2: Yeah, yeah, spot on, spot on. And you know what? Not that I'm here to politically commentate on every syllable you utter, but what you've just said is where many of us find ourselves today. Government intervention where it doesn't need to happen, at a cost we don't need to pay, a complete lack of respect or trust for the Australian people because we're always wrong or always going to do the wrong thing. I mean, that is in part, don't you think, where we end up, how we've ended up where we end up now in the body politic.
3: Now, this is exactly right, Luke. So one of the reasons why I've decided to speak out now, apart from the fact that it's very personal for me and I feel it very strongly, and, you know, many generations of tradition in my family, we had snow leases up there for a long time, and so it's a strong, deep connection to the mountains. But it's also true that this is emblematic, symbolic of what's happening to our country, where we get governments and bureaucracies that think they know better, take control away from locals, from people who understand the situation better at that local level, and screw it up.
2: Yeah, that's right.
3: We're seeing it wherever we go. I mean, we've got a government right now that wants to, you know, hit every small business with taxes.
2: Yeah.
3: I know where that's going to end up. Again, it'll fuel a bigger bureaucracy. Make no mistake about that.
2: Yeah.
3: But it will also kill innovation and risk-taking and investment and personal responsibility in this country. And that's what I believe in. And that's what we've really got to all start fighting for again. I'm so buoyed by the fact that we had a group of people there yesterday who are fired up, and good on them. And it was exciting and wonderful to see. Peter Cochran in particular has done some magnificent
2: great
3: work, the former member for Monero. I don't know if you had him on.
2: But I have.
3: He's a real stalwart and a close friend of mine, and good on him for what he's doing. But we're also seeing people mobilising across this country. Small business people in particular have said, we've had enough of this. This broader illness, I think, that has come upon our country in recent years, we've got to get rid of it. We've got to shed it, and we've got to give power back to people at the front line who understand what's going on.
2: Yeah, very well said. Just quickly, the fuel excise extension today for another month. Fair call by the PM?
3: Yeah, look, we were, of course, the ones who preempted the government on this and announced we would do it if we had the opportunity. They followed us, and that was a good thing. It does need to be offset. They need to find savings, which this government never likes to do, because we don't want it to be inflationary. And I can understand, you know, the argument for a transition out. But the other thing I'd say is this, Luke. We've seen international prices fall substantially in recent weeks. The government needs to be all over making sure that that gets passed through to consumers. And it must happen as quickly as possible to ensure that every Australian gets a benefit of those lower prices that we have seen, substantially lower prices, internationally in recent weeks.
2: Yeah, great stuff. I made that point earlier. The only reason we had a fuel excise cut was a man I'm talking to now who came out with a policy, as I mentioned at the time, and then the Prime Minister, with nowhere to go, had to do the bleeding obvious. Well done on that.
3: He had to do it.
2: Yeah, and more important, well done. I think the Brumbies issue is such a big thing for our country, and as you and I discussed, it represents so many other areas in the public space where we've got things wrong. Go well, and thanks for your time, Angus. Good to talk to you.
3: Good on you, Luke. Good to be with you.
2: Thank you. Angus Taylor, opposition leader. Well, there you are. You know what's important there? You actually grew up there, and it's actually, quick, go out and talk about the Brumbies. He grew up there. He rode in those mountains. That's fair dinkumness. That's not, well, how do I answer this question? This is, let me loose with this clown on the air and I'll answer what he has to say to me. Bloody refreshing. Where was I? Oh, I know, I'm at work. Now, coming up on the show today, on the Sunday Sweep, very shortly, Adam Crichton, a chief economist at the Institute of Public Affairs. We'll have a chat to Adam. I really enjoy his work. We'll talk about his story on the EVs and the waste around subsidies, and also the polluting nature of the EV, and also the backflip on the budget. Our remarkable Australian is an 87-year-old woman trying to swim in every ocean pool in Australia. Stephen Fenwick here to talk tech later on. We will talk to Adam Miller, General Manager of Lifeline. We'll go back to these winter solstice nude swims. One in Canberra, Ian Lindeman Memorial Winter Solstice Swim. You know what I've determined this morning? We wanted to talk to someone who did the swim, but no one wants to do it because they admit to being a nude swimmer. It's something you admit to in the, you know, the sanctity of your own home, I think. We'll talk about bulk billing later on and the Great Australian Radio Show with Jim Haynes. We're talking about Aussie place names and their meanings. So let's have some fun on this Sunday, and we'll talk about the serious news as well and keep you across everything that's happening both here and overseas. 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It's 11 in Sydney. It feels like 8. 17 in Brisbane. And it feels like 17. This is Weekend Mornings with Luke Grant on 2GB 873 and in Brisbane on 882 4BC. And Dennis Lee is covering the traffic today. Good morning, Dennis.
1: Traffic. Got something you want to say? You're in the right place. This is Brisbane's 4BC. 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
4: Parkinson, we've still got issues with the vehicle broken down on the local motorway. Now, we're sitting on the shoulder facing eastbound towards Drupale. If you're heading that way, please take care going around him. In the city at Spring Hill, emergency roadworks on Gregory Terrace. That's affecting citybound traffic. Ipswich motorway, drama-free between Red Bank and Rockley in both directions. The Gateway will give you a good run too between Stretton and the Gateway Bridge Deck. If you're heading west on the Western Freeway, Ipswich Motorway, Warrigal or Cunningham Highways, you should make good time this morning. I'm Dennis Lee on Brisbane's 4BC.
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2: Adam Crichton, Chief Economist at the Institute of Public Affairs, who has to get on a plane soon, but he's here for a chat about a couple of things, including EVs, which he wrote about brilliantly towards the end of the week. How are you, mate?
13: Good morning, Luke. Great to be here.
2: Thank you so much. We don't want you to miss a flight, so I'll hook straight in.
13: Yeah,
2: in your piece, you talked about the work of Frontier Economics, an independent economics consultancy, researching whether Australian consumers should be protected from unknowingly supporting environmental damage through the purchase of EVs. Wow. Yeah. Tell me more about this.
13: Yeah, well, look, the reality is that the massive batteries in electric vehicles, which, you know, weigh up to a ton, they contain all sorts of minerals and 6 to 7 times as many minerals as a conventional car does. And so the demand on the earth in terms of mining on the planet is just absolutely enormous. So what Frontier was saying is that the purchasers of these EVs should be aware that actually these cars, you know, far from being great for the environment, they actually cause a huge amount of damage to the earth through, you know, through the creation of massive mines.
2: Yes, and in particular in Indonesia, thousands of hectares of rainforest set to be wiped out there. Look, they're looking for nickel.
13: Yes, that's right. Look, these are largely Chinese-owned nickel mines in Indonesia, and tens of thousands of hectares have already been destroyed, and many tens of thousands more will be destroyed if the demand for these cars continues to surge. So, look, it's true that they have zero emissions when you drive them, but you've got to think about the production process of them.
2: Yeah,
13: and it's a far greater burden on the planet than a normal car.
2: And you talk about the prohibition of illegal, unsustainable log timber to Australia. That's not
13: right.
2: Okay, but
13: yeah.
2: You know,
13: it's
2: interesting point to make. What do you make of the EV subsidies? Just as a general observation.
13: Well, look, I find it all, you know, it's kind of hilarious that we're basically subsidising EVs to the tune of, you know, hundreds, if not thousands of dollars per car across state and federal government. And, you know, we stopped subsidising our own industry years ago, obviously Ford Holden, et cetera, but at least with those subsidies, we got some jobs out of them. You know, we got some local industry. I'm not saying that they were efficient, but at least we got something out of the subsidies.
2: Yeah.
13: These subsidies, what on earth are we doing except subsidising Chinese manufacturing?
2: Yeah.
13: I don't really understand what the national purpose is.
2: Yeah. What did you make of the government's budget backflip? I mean, it's gone down like you know what. They've had to do something. Have they gone far enough and erased the bad stuff in your mind or not?
13: Oh, look, it's still a terrible budget, not just for the tax changes, but the unsustainable growth in spending too. But look, they had to make some tweaks here and there to their capital gains tax changes, you know, to give the appearance of having done something. I mean, the reality is it doesn't really change very much. It's still, the changes are still very bad.
2: Yeah.
13: And, you know, we're going to have amongst the highest capital gains tax rate in the world now, including for young people who previously paid zero and now they'll be paying 30%. So,
2: yeah. You're out of breath because you've got to run and make that plane.
13: Yes, no, I am actually.
2: Righto.
13: Walking very fast.
2: That's okay. Mate, I'll let you go because it's more important you get on that plane than you and I talk for another minute or two. Yes. We'll talk again.
13: Yes. Okay, thanks, Luke.
2: Thanks.
13: How do you do it next time?
2: Yeah, good on you.
13: Yeah.
2: Thanks a lot. Adam,
13: okay.
2: So bye-bye. Adam Crichton, Chief Economist at the Institute of Public Affairs. I know what it's like to be, I've got 2 minutes. Can I? Will I? He's a good man, Adam. We'll get him back on. We have him on frequently because he knows his stuff. And he's this research note from Frontier Economics titled Under the Hood. It wrote of the untold environmental impact of EVs, pointing out that the planned shift to EVs would drive a massive increase in mining activity, along with other significant environmental impacts associated with mining. Now, I have to be honest with you here, and I've made no secret of this, but my partner Linda has a Tesla, and for one reason, the tax discount when you do the novated lease. That wasn't our first choice, I can tell you, or her first choice, but they say to you, well, you're better off getting a full electric vehicle. Now, we had to get the long-range one because we don't live around the corner from either of our workplaces, and it's purely that. So you've got people paying tax subsidising, people who might be earning a decent wage into an EV. How's that right? I mean, if they're good, you just buy one, don't you? Don't you? It's bizarre. Someone said to me yesterday on the text, oh, you know, stop being a dinosaur. You need to get yourself a Tesla 3. I've already done that, thank you. And they are magnificent. Love it. But the thing I'm in most of the time is my cheap Chinese ute, which is diesel, and I love it a bit more. I just think all these, and I don't want to parlay it back into the Brumbies issue, but I will. Bureaucracies are created for maybe one or two things. Then they seem to be able to do everything. And then they get themselves in a position where they have to remain forever and ever. Then they have to be bigger. And that costs us more. See what goes on here? Big government. Big government is a huge problem. Pun intended. Back in a sec.
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2: Yes, nice to have your company on a Sunday morning. Plenty going on today. Federal President of the Liberals, Tony Abbott, is hitting the phones to convince members to stay with the Liberal Party amidst the One Nation rise, we read. Party officials are slowly falling away and veering to One Nation, claiming that the Liberal Party no longer represents their values. One member said they'd been contacted by Tony Abbott, who urged them to rethink their decision. He quoted the former member, Tony Abbott's plea. He said, "The grass was not always greener, and that One Nation was run more as a corporation than a democracy. He reportedly contacted another former Liberal member after their departure as well. Wow, what about that? A federal president of a party getting his hands dirty. Good on him. Some shocking scenes have unfolded on the streets of one of Europe's or UK's most picturesque cities as a man allegedly went on a machete rampage targeting Muslims, it says here. This is news.com.au. Five people were injured in the attacks carried out in Edinburgh, with a 36-year-old man arrested. Scottish police said counter-terrorism officers were investigating several attacks and added there's no further threat to the public. Footage posted online showed a bare-chested man, purportedly the suspect, roaming the streets of the Scottish capital with a large weapon. A police statement said they'd received multiple emergency calls late Friday from people reporting violent attacks, including threats, robbery and vandalism across Edinburgh, with five men injured. We'll keep an eye on the developing story that is that, and when we have more, I'll let you know straight away. Back to this story from Brisbane, from Morayfield. Forensic crash unit officers investigating after a motorcyclist died early this morning. Now, this is 1:30. The man was riding a black Triumph Sprint motorbike southbound on the Bruce Highway when he struck a blue Ford Territory near the Buchanan Road off-ramp. A silver Toyota Hilux utility is believed to have then collided with the motorcyclist. The 22-year-old Burpengary man died at the scene. The pillion passenger, an 18-year-old Caboolture man, sustained serious injuries, transported to hospital. 52-year-old man driving the Hilux received minor injuries, also taken to hospital. Investigators are appealing for anyone with further information or dashcam vision to get in touch. Now, the Minns government in New South Wales will establish an East Coast housing manufacturing hub using prefabrication methods to turbocharge construction and help to fundamentally change the way homes are built in New South Wales. Now, the government will announce today a key budget measure to establish a partnership with a private manufacturer of prefab or modular housing. A major focus would be medium-density housing built using so-called pattern book designs to deliver more homes via faster, more consistent processes. A prefab manufacturing hub could also be used to provide a range of public infrastructure, including schools and hospitals. Governments around Australia have taken a closer interest in expanding the use of prefab or modular housing as high costs, labour shortages and construction delays hamper the ambitious National Housing Accord targets. Well, they're just not ambitious, they're unattainable. Like lots of things that come from the body politic, it's all about quick, say something that they'll go, wow, yeah, good on you. Well, I think we've moved on and you can't say anything that now has us going, wow, good on you. We all just say, well, good on you, pull the other one. Actually, it turns out I was talking to a mate last week about this, and he bought a block of land and was interested in going down this path. He said they're very impressive and they come together in a month or two. So you haven't got the, you know, sometimes year plus waiting. And he said it was more expensive, but it was quicker. And that's why it was more expensive. I didn't push him on that. I didn't have the time. And I think the thing he was looking at was going to cost, you know, upwards of $600,000 or $700,000. So it's it wasn't cheap, but he said it was really good quality. I don't know if that's the way we get out of the hole that we've dug for ourselves, or perhaps government has dug for us. What would be the other way? So there's supply. Oh, there would be demand. I wonder how you do that. Oh, you could reduce the number of people wanting a place to live. Wonder how you'd do that. 10 to 10.
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1: Parkinson, we've still got issues with the vehicle broken down on the local motorway. Now, we're sitting on the shoulder facing eastbound towards Drewvale. If you're heading that way, please take care going around him. In the city at Spring Hill, emergency roadworks on Gregory Terrace. That's affecting city-bound traffic. Ipswich Motorway, drama-free between Redbank and Rocklea in both directions. The Gateway will give you a good run too between Stratton and the Gateway Bridge Deck. If you're heading west on the Western Freeway, Ipswich Motorway, Warrigal or Cunningham Highways, you should make good time this morning. I'm Dennis Lee on Brisbane's 4BC.
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2: Okay, now some feedback today on the text line. Thank you for getting in touch. Janet says, "G'day Luke, wanted to thank you once again for raising the Brumby issue, your interview with Angus Taylor. The whole matter has been so heartbreaking. The silence from the state government is deafening. The minister involved, Penny Sharp, has refused to respond or reply to thousands of people that have reached out to her to end it till more accountability and transparency around the numbers can be obtained and the inhumane way they're culling them. Thank you so much. Good on you. Thanks for getting in touch. It's an absolute pleasure to raise this issue. It absolutely stinks. G'day, Luke says, Roz, are banks now prepared to finance prefab houses? I've heard in the past they didn't match the usual construction finance modes of drawdowns at certain steps along the construction process. Roz, I wasn't aware of that. We can do some homework there and get back to you. Thanks a lot for getting in touch. Lukey, this is from Dave the bus driver. My bestest car is my 1983 twin cam Hilux petrol ute. Done 500,000 kilometres and has single-handedly reduced global emissions by not having a battery or any other fancy stuff except for an AM radio. Wow. Well, that's all you need. It's my experience, AM radio and just a bit of time, and the world's a beautiful thing. Alan says, come on, Tony, the party operates as a democracy. That's obviously why Malcolm Turnbull remains a member. Thank you, Alan. Rod says, g'day, Luke. Electric cars are also contributing to a new modern slavery. Take a look at some of the videos of how thousands of people live and work dangerously to gather cobalt to survive. I'll do that, Rod. Thank you very much for getting in touch. Instead of picking on the Brumbies, part of our history, have a go at the water buffaloes destroying the environment. Thank you, Leon, for your note as well. Lots of others I'll get to through the course of the morning. Now, our quiz today, you're playing for a White Glow prize pack. 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Question one. Today is the winter solstice. There's an alternate event happening in the northern hemisphere. What would they be calling that solstice, do you think? Two more questions to come, and you, my friend, might have very white teeth and a really good time at the Theatre Royal.
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2: You know, I got a notification on my phone yesterday that my payment for a thing called BritBox had gone through. And I thought, BritBox? What is my BritBox? And I thought, oh, that's one of those streaming things. So Australian consumers are burning holes in their own hip pocket by wasting $1,600 per year on unused subscriptions, according to Compare the Market, showing 50% of people pay for these services and they don't use them. Well, I'm one of them. Idiot. One thing I'll be doing this week is just having a look at my various card statements and making some hard calls. Are you like me? Thank goodness. News next.
1: Chapel Hill, Forest Lake, Nunda. 4BC is Brisbane.